0: going on. But Rob G, I think we do have some odd mob stuff to get to.
1: Absolutely. Plenty of people commenting on the Meavis and Butthead situation. They didn't even care about the take itself. They just said that was one of the great taglines. Shout out to whoever made the graphics. Shout out to the title.
0: Thank you.
1: They just love
0: that
1: it.
0: Was me and Elijah. Elijah is, there it is. Elijah's as good as it gets. It didn't even take him that long to get it.
1: No, he's really, really good. Here's a couple more. We'll read through them as quickly as we can. Arkansas Ice, who is a noted Rob Parker hater, but listens to every episode, so we love that.
0: Yeah, I love people like that. I can't stand you. You're the worst guy on the radio, but I listen every night.
1: That's right. He says, this embellishing clown, Rob the Boomer Parker, is an embarrassment to the trade.
0: Thank you. Thank you very much.
2: Wow.
0: Thank you.
1: Oh, gosh.
3: Thank you for liking and subscribing.
0: Exactly.
1: Alvy Aces fan, we haven't even got to this topic yet, but says, I can already hear Rob Parker yelling into the mic after Dodgers back-to-back disappointing losses against the Brewers. The Los Angeles Dodgers are frauds. Yeah, that's pretty close. That's pretty close.
0: Yeah.
1: It's pretty close.
0: Even though people ripped on me when I was saying that they have been lucky and that the big guys don't hit. Remember that? I was a hater, L.A. hater. People hate me, whatever. Okay, good.
1: And then last one, shout out to our guy Sean in Sacramento, the official mayor of the Odd Mob. Just says really quickly, call him Show No. Yeah, he's been terrible.
0: Yes.
4: And no show.
0: That's right. And speaking of Sean in Sacramento, let's send out our love and prayers. One of our favorite people and listeners on the Odd Couple with the family. Just going through a little something, and we just want to send our love and our prayers, Sean, man. Hang in there. We love you. We miss you. And hopefully, you'll get through it. Thank you, my man.
1: Absolutely.
0: Yep. Right, Alex? Everybody.
3: Thank you, Sean.
0: Yes.
3: Yo, we miss you, brother.
0: No doubt, brother. No doubt. All right. Rob G, the NFL, what a shocker. Egg on their face whenever it comes to hiring black coaches. Why does it always seem to be the same story? A league that's almost 70% black. You could play, you could do almost everything, but you can't really coach, or they don't want you to coach. Brian Flores, as we know, is suing the National Football League. He's defensive coordinator in Minnesota, doing a banged up job, Rob G. But then there's some news that leaked out.
1: That's right. You know, he's been suing the NFL as well as the Broncos, the Giants, and Texans, alleging that the league was rife with racism and that he's basically been blackballed because of the color of his skin. He's not getting a fair treatment when it comes to NFL head coaching.
0: And if you remember, I think Bill Belichick texted him by mistake. Am I right?
1: Yes.
0: He was going to go to the Giants job, but they had already hired Brian Daboll.
1: Brian Daboll. And he meant to congratulate Brian Daboll.
4: Brian Daboll and Brian Flores. Yep. We'll mix up.
0: So, and he was going to go the next day, and he was like, wait a minute. They got the job? What am I going on the interview for? That's how it all happened.
1: Right. That's basically what was the Pandora's box open the whole situation. And so as a result of the lawsuit, they're now at the stage where certain things have to be unsealed. And one of the things that got unsealed this week was a diagram that was sent to the Raiders as part of their evaluation of Brian Flores. This was all done by a recruiting firm named Korn Ferry. So the NFL, they'll reach out to this recruiting firm and say, hey, we want to get everything you have on X, Y candidate. You guys send us a whole pamphlet, and then we'll meet with them after the fact. So they sent him over a diagram about Brian Flores that said pros and cons, strengths and weaknesses.
0: And they said, he's black. He likes fried chicken. I'm just saying. Like.
1: And to that point, Rob, the attorneys for Brian Flores have said that if you look at this diagram, you're going to see that it's heavy with racial stereotypes. For example, when it mentions the positives about him, his strengths, quote, he's polished and a good presenter despite growing up in Brownsville, Brooklyn, the same as Mike Tyson. He was able to build a strong friendship with a billionaire son, which gave him opportunities to socialize and learn how to build relationships with white-collar and upper-class individuals. That was a strength of his. And then in the weaknesses...
0: Well, that would be like me going to a white college at Southern Connecticut or Columbia. Is that
1: Funny they mentioned his polish as a strength. And then in the weaknesses, here we go. This is one of the ones they mentioned. There's a whole list of them. He can fool you with his polish upwards. He has little people skills, lacks self-awareness, can sometimes exhibit erratic behavior. Tua's statements have opened the narrative that Brian was pessimistic and adversarial, and his style shattered confidence. There's a whole list of things, right? But if you read through the whole thing, the gist of it is, as his attorneys represent, is they're trying.

0: It ain't about just succeeding, because there's plenty of white coaches who get hired over and over who fail. Like this is ridiculous. But you know what? I've said this before, and I'll say it again. Until the players really take a stand on going to play for owners who won't give equal opportunity to people when their playing careers are over, those are people you don't want to work for. How did they get Donald Sterling in the NBA? How did they get him to lose his franchise, the Clippers? How'd that happen? Let me see. They threatened the league and said, guess what? We won't play the playoff games if Donald Sterling is still an owner. How long did that take? Right? But in the NFL, they keep cashing the checks. They keep turning away. The NFL has done everything but basically say, you guys are garbage and we don't care about you. But all their actions speak that way. People are blinded by the amount of money. They don't pay the players the millions of dollars because they like them or they want to pay them that money. It's what the market bears. That's the only reason they get the money. They almost have no choice. If they had a choice, trust me, they wouldn't get it. And this is where we are in the NFL. It's disheartening, but it's not surprising. Because, Keith, it happens every day, over and over and over. How did this guy get a job? How did this guy get another job? Oh, this guy had a cup of coffee with Sean McVay. So anybody. Oh, Cliff Kingsbury looks like an NFL head. He's a young guy with slick back hair and blonde. And, oh, yeah, that's the guy we want. Oh, yeah, those are the guys you want to be in the country club and hang out with the owner. And Brian Flores, despite what he can do coaching-wise, he's the angry black man. Or Jim Caldwell with the Lions. If you remember when they fired him, he took the Lions to the playoffs 2 out of 3 years. They said it wasn't good enough. And they hired Matt Patricia, who couldn't get the Lions to the playoffs, who was awful. But he was friends with the general manager. It goes on and on and on. But the players ultimately and the players union have to stand up to the NFL owners and not allow them to continue to do this. When you find an owner that won't give equal opportunity to people, Keith, you got to push back on that ownership or tell free agents you don't want to go play there. You don't want to work for that guy. He's not fair. The league has a real problem, and I hope Brian Flores wins a ton of money from that league because it's disgraceful. In 2026, this is where we still are.
1: Tale as old as time. He should have a head coaching job. Every week we hear about the undefeated Vikings and that defense and how great he is and how Brian Flores is the best in the game with the Vikings defense and their blitzing and the defensive coordinator stuff. I've been covering this for a while. I was on WFAN when the whole thing went down with the Giants and they hired Brian Daboll. Oh, here's something for you. Brian Daboll is an assistant coordinator or offensive coordinator with Rob Saleh. How did Rob Saleh get another job?
0: Thank you. What a great name to bring up. Yes, thank
1: you. Rob Saleh just took an L. And this week was big because I was coming into my shows this week saying, man, hey, the brothers need to get a win. D'Amico Ryans gets a win for the Texans against Rob Saleh. Bang. Aaron Glenn gets another win against Todd Monken. How did he get it? Oh, Todd Monken gets a job. Bang. And I'm forgetting one more. Todd Bowles gets his first win of the season against Brian Schottenheimer and the Dallas Cowboys. How the hell did Brian Schottenheimer get a head coaching job? Nobody was checking for him. Jerry Jones. Tale as old as time, the buddyism, the veiled racism. I remember when David Tepper said that Matt Rhule dressed the way that he dressed. He was the type of guy he wanted to have a beer with. How did that work out for the Carolina Panthers? Matt Rhule is in Nebraska. How'd that work out against IU this past weekend? I could go on for a long time, but I'll say this. I do hope Brian Flores gets his money, and I guess he's probably over being a head coach, but maybe it comes around and maybe he can, you know, have his cake and eat it too. Get that bag, get that money, and then get the opportunity to be a head coach of a team. And you know what it is. You got to be a safe Negro out here because they don't want to give you the power. They don't want to put you in position. And, oh, no, what's going to happen? He might pull up plan NWA. It's nonsense. Like, just let people be who they are and let people or judge people on the merit of what they do and the work that they do. Brian Flores is a great coach in this NFL. He's a coach with head coaching experience. He should have had another opportunity. There's a lot of bums coaching in the NFL.

0: right now. We're seeing it week after week after week after week that have gotten chances because of who they know or their coaching tree. Brian Flores should get the bag, and he should be next up to be a head coach in this league.
1: And you made the greatest point you made, too, was about what he looks like, and he looks like a guy I want to go have a beer. It's almost like the Dan Orlovsky, Justin Herbert. Like, this is, if I did a prototype of what a quarterback should look like, that's why he gives Justin Herbert a pass, despite his poor play, despite not winning a playoff game for 3 years.
0: Prototype of what a quarterback's wife should look like, fiance should look like.
1: I mean, it's mind-boggling, but there it is. And as you said, hopefully, just hopefully, he wins, and they definitely have to pay through the ass for Brian Flores. All right, it is the Odd Couple, Fox Sports Radio, coming up. We're going to talk about that quarterback who Rob G still wants a song from me, Sam Darnold, and where he is. I don't think he's progressed at all. We'll talk about him. He ain't no star quarterback. I don't care if Seattle won the Super Bowl. It is the Odd Couple, Rob Parker, Keith McPherson here on Fox Sports Radio.
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0: like this track right here. Tame Impala. Let's see. You're listening to The Odd Couple. Keith McPherson filling in for Kelvin Washington. My guy Rob Parker in LA. I'm here in New York. Let's get back into the show, man. We've hit on a lot of different things from the NFL, Sean McVay, Meavis and Butthead. We got into some baseball, small market talk, and Major League Baseball. And we touched on Brian Flores and his lawsuit a little bit before the break. Rob, how you feeling? Where you at?
1: Yeah, we got a lot of stuff to get to. Rob G, you got all the numbers on Sam Darnold. And that's where we're going, because anybody who's listened to this radio show know I'm not a big Sam Darnold guy. I mean, I know that they went to the Super Bowl. They won. He did lead the league in the most turnovers last year. They had an awesome defense. Didn't even play that well in the Super Bowl, but they won. He has a Super Bowl ring. I think if you look around, there's a podcast he was on, Rob G. He even acknowledged, I didn't play. It was like the Super Bowl. I wanted to play well. I really didn't play that well. I played okay. But the numbers this year, despite what Seattle's doing, which is playing well, Sam Darnold's not playing that well, Rob G.
2: Not at all. And people looked at us sideways, Rob. We did a segment during the offseason about The Athletic where they had anonymous executives saying, hey, I don't know what they're going to do with Sam Darnold. You know, his contract's coming up in about a couple of years and maybe the move off of him. And you did a whole rant about it. Like, how could you move off a Super Bowl champion quarterback year one? Well, because he looks like Sam Darnold again here in year two, you know, through the first 5 weeks, again, part of it.
1: As I called him before he won the Super Bowl, Keith, I should call him Sam Ronald McDonald.
2: That's facts. His numbers better across the board last season in a year that he led the NFL in turnovers. The only numbers that are actually up for Sam Darnold this season are the turnovers. He's on pace to shatter the 20 that he had last season. So even though they think they have their quarterback and they're still a very good team, they're probably still the favorites or one of the favorites to win the Super Bowl, Sam Darnold is giving you all the reason to pause that he had coming into last season, the year before that, and the year before that.
1: It's just the facts. And that's not to say he can't be serviceable or a good quarterback or decent, but people think that everybody was wrong on him, Keith, and that they missed the boat and he wound up winning the Super Bowl, even when he did in Minnesota. For them to move off of him, right, and draft J.J. McCarthy, who obviously didn't work out for them and now is with the New York Football Giants, it says something, because they didn't even buy into it. They were like, we have all the pieces around them, right? We have running game, we got great receivers, all that. They thought they could plug any quarterback in basically in Minnesota and that would work. Whereas Sam Darnold, who led the league again in turnovers a year ago, he's fine. But I don't think when the Jets made him the first overall pick, I still don't think that he's ever lived up to that, what he was supposed to be. Doesn't mean he doesn't have a spot in the NFL or there's no place for him to play. But I was never all the way sold on Sam Darnold. And everywhere he goes, even the contract he got, Keith, to go to Seattle, wasn't that impressive considering the kind of year he had with Minnesota, right? Like, they weren't like, oh, my God. Like let's lock this guy up. We got our guy. Let's give him all this money. It was like, he got a decent contract, but it wasn't great. So I'm not surprised that Sam Darnold has regressed. I'm not.
0: Yeah, they were trying to move off Geno Smith, and they kind of knew they had all the pieces around him. And especially in hindsight, looking back now, they like Jackson Smith and Jigba becomes the offensive player of the year. Look at the running backs as K-9 Kenneth Walker goes to the Kansas City Chiefs. They had him and Zach Charbonnet. The dark side defense, name any guy from that dark side defense. They kind of knew that they had all the pieces around him. They just had to get a solid quarterback. And the journey that he took, being with Kevin O'Connell in Minnesota, being with Kyle Shanahan in San Francisco, he had been around the block, even going through what he went through here in New York with the Jets. So he's a serviceable quarterback that we've seen some top defenses go to the Super Bowl and win with a serviceable quarterback, even in Hard Knocks this year. Like, they don't hype up his physical attributes because you can't. They were just talking about the spin rate, how he spins the football, how he his spiral. Okay, that's cool and all until he gets dropped four plays into the first game. Like, I'm not a big Sam Darnold guy either. I'm happy for the guy because he's forever a champion. But, I, you know, like you just said, I'm not surprised that he regressed. His first game back, they lost to Dan Quinn and the Commanders
1: right.
0: with Marcus Mariota at quarterback.
1: 100%. And I think there's a reason why no one cashed him out. Because if you're that guy and they feel like they got fortunate, you know what I mean, and you fell in their laps, they would be ready to lock you up. He's not an old guy, so they would easily be like, and that's why the idea that Seattle may be making a change. If he has a terrible year quarterback-wise as far as, like, turnovers, because that's something, you know, we talk about all the time. That's what hurt C.J. Stroud for so much last year. They had this unbelievable defense. They wasted last year because, you know what, C.J. Stroud couldn't hold on to the football with all those fumbles and turnovers and interceptions, you know, in the playoffs, and it wound up costing them. So that's what you have to be. If you're going to be Sam Darnold, you do not want to be the turnover king. Put some frosting on top of Sam Darnold. He's an apple turnover. That's what he is. All right, yeah, trash talk.
0: He's a good locker room guy. I remember that last year when, you know, he came into the Minnesota locker room. They got him up in the air. And I think he's a good locker room guy.
1: Yeah, I remember
0: but
1: that.
0: Like you said, he's liable to turn the ball over. And, you know, if KOC felt some type of way about him, that's why they didn't want to pay him. We'll see. I mean, he's got his one ring. We'll see what happens this year with the Seahawks.
1: All I know is when he texts somebody on his phone, it's Pillsbury on the other line. So many turnovers. No. All right. Hey, whatever. All right, line up. It's time for our trash talk, and you want to line up 877-99 on Fox. You could trash anyone, anything in the world of sports. We will not NOT interrupt you. But first, let's get you caught up with Mr. Steve DeSager.
3: Game 2 of the American League Championship Series is underway at top-seeded Tampa Bay, which lost the opener to the Guardians last night. Freddy Peralta on the mound against Cleveland at a scoreless top of the second. Lefty Parker Messick, a Tampa-area native, is Cleveland's starting pitcher tonight. He pitched at Florida State. The NLCS resumes Wednesday night on FS1. The top-seeded Brewers lead the Dodgers 2-0. DH Shohei Ohtani of L.A. will still be in the lineup despite injuries. The Mariners will reportedly meet with Houston's Joe Espada about their manager's vacancy. His contract expires at the end of this month. Seahawks wide receiver Jaxon Smith-Njigba was limited at practice again today with an ankle injury. Seattle plays Thursday at Denver. Two Broncos defensive backs missed today's walkthrough due to ankle injuries, Patrick Surtain and Talanoa Hufanga. Running back of the Patriots, Travion Henderson, is due to miss multiple weeks with a high ankle sprain. Patriots tackle Will Campbell will miss some time with a sprained MCL. The Rams release kicker Harrison Mevis. Monday night, he missed one field goal attempt and had another blocked. The Rams signed kicker Blake Groupie off the Jets practice squad. Rams tackle Alaric Jackson was suspended 2 games for punching an opponent after that game Monday. And defensive end of the Bears, Montez Sweat, was suspended 2 games for PEDs. In the NHL, Hurricanes captain Jordan Staal will miss 1 to 2 months with a torn calf muscle. NHL with 16 games on the schedule tonight. Final seconds of regulation. New Jersey tied at Detroit 4-4. Panthers lead early third 5-1 at Columbus. And the Caps are tied at the Hurricanes 2-2 late in the second. Carolina has won 5 in a row. And Celtics guard Peyton Pritchard agreed to a 2-year extension plus an option. Back to you.
1: All right. Thank you. It is the Odd Couple. Fox Sports Radio, Rob Parker, Keith McPherson. Filling in for Kelvin Washington. Again, call in 877-99 on Fox if you want to get in for Trash Talking Tuesday. But first, let's welcome in our guest, David Vasse, host of Dodger Talk on AM 570 LA Sports. Dave, say hello to Keith. How are you?
4: Hey, Rob. Hey, Keith.
1: How's everything,
0: What's up, man?
1: I know we just heard from Ohtani, and the news is that he's going to stay in the lineup. What did you find out, Dave, down at Dodger Stadium?
4: Yeah, number one, Dave Roberts came into the press conference room and said that Ohtani was adamant that he's healthy and believes that he's close to finding something at the plate. And then unexpectedly, Shohei Ohtani decided to come into the press conference room to answer the questions himself. And again, all he talked about was his swing mechanics and saying that the symptoms or whatever was limiting him 3 weeks ago have subsided, and it's all about him now finding his swing. So that's the narrative coming from the Dodgers side of things, that Ohtani is well, and Dave Roberts had a conversation with him, and there was never any consideration of benching him unless he felt like he was compromised physically. And from everything that Dave Roberts said and what Ohtani said today, that's not the case. And I could just tell you, Ohtani's demeanor was very confident. It was very loose. Did not seem to be a guy that was injured in any way or was trying to hide anything.
1: Well, Dave, that sounds good, but the Dodgers are in denial, and so is Shohei Ohtani. Because Shohei Ohtani looks like dog food right now. He looks awful at the plate. And if he's healthy, then he should be benched. If he's healthy and not injured and playing like that. You see him lunging out at balls. He's being beat by average fastballs. Dave, you watch the games. If he's healthy, then he's awful if he's healthy. And it's not about the injury because he hasn't looked the same to me. Am I watching something different than you?
4: No, he's looked unrecognizable at the plate. And there's no disputing he's only hit one home run at sea level since the beginning of August. There's no disputing that. But we're not just talking about any other player. We're talking about the best player on the planet that says he's physically healthy enough to play. And if Dave Roberts were to bench him, that would be a nuclear decision. I mean, you're not just talking about this series. You're talking about ramifications that could last into the offseason. You just can't fracture the relationship that way, Rob.
0: Yeah, coming into the show tonight, I was saying there's no way you bench Ohtani because you just go down with him. He's the GOAT. He's the best player, right? Like, at any moment, one pitch, he could change the game.
1: He ain't the best player right now. I hear all that.
0: I don't believe that, but, you know, that's what they say. You just heard. Like, that's what they say. He's the best player in the game. Some people say he's the greatest of all time, Rob. I don't believe it, but if that is what you categorize him as, how do you put that player on the bench when he can change the game? My question is, we've already seen them drop him in the lineup. Like, are they going to keep him there? Are they going to put him eighth, ninth? Like, is that going to help?
4: Well, they hit him fifth. I would go as low as seventh if I were the Dodgers, and it doesn't look good. He's still a presence in the lineup, and if I'm Dave Roberts, I'm moving Kyle Tucker up. He's had incredibly a horrible regular season, but maybe the best at-bats from game one of the NLDS to game two of the NLCS. So I'm moving Kyle Tucker in that order. And yeah, I'm considering dropping Ohtani even lower in that batting order.
1: Here's my issue. And we talked about this on the show before. Is he special or selfish? And he wanted to win an MVP and a Cy Young. The Dodgers went along with it. His history, Dave, is that when he pitches, he can't stay healthy, right? Like, you lose him. It happened with the Angels. There's always some injury. His greatest year is when he didn't pitch, and he had the 50-50, all the stolen bases, home runs, 130 RBIs, all that. He was unbelievable that year. And my point is, I get that he wants to play, but at some point, isn't it about the Dodgers organization trying to win another World Series and three-peat, or is about making sure that Shohei feels good about himself? Which one is it?
4: Well, I think that's on Ohtani, Rob. Again, he came out in spring training and said his goal was to win the Cy Young, and maybe that goal compromised the Dodgers' chances of three-peating because it seemed like the pitching continued to be forced even when he was not physically right. And even Andrew Friedman and Dave Roberts talked about how the line of communication's been good with Ohtani, but they, as any great player goes, they're not going to concede that there's injury or any health issues because they're great for a reason. They're not tapping out for any little thing. So I think it was a tough spot the Dodgers were in, considering that, let's be honest, a player of Ohtani's caliber, he's calling a lot of the shots.
0: We've seen the Dodgers escape the jaws of defeat. Last year, in my opinion, the Blue Jays had them beat twice and should have beat them.
1: About nine times they had them beat, probably.
0: At least twice in the World Series. But it was guys that were not Ohtani, guys like Miguel Rojas or Andy Páez or Kike Hernandez, who had big moments to help, you know, propel them to victory. Who do you expect to step up if Ohtani is still compromised? Anybody, I mean, I just gave you a couple of names, but anybody in your mind that you think can be a prime time player to spark change?
4: You're supposed to pick. You named everybody. I'll go with two guys that are not, you know, everyday names, household names. I'll go Tommy Edman, who won the NLCS MVP in 24 against the Mets. He had a great game too. He's going to be in there again tomorrow night. I kind of look for Tommy Edman to be that guy that ambushes at the bottom of the order. If you're looking for a guy that isn't one of their superstars.
1: I'm going to go here. Last thing, and we'll let you go. We know you got your own show to do, Dodger Talk on AM 570. LA Sports, David Vasse joining us here on The Odd Couple. I'm not making a panic. Oh, the Dodgers are down 2-0. They lost two games on the road. This team, to me, Dave, with Shohei looking like him, like the way he does, Will Smith can't hit. Mookie, Freddie. Like the team looks a little worn, a little slow, a little beaten down. I know they won 100 games, but they don't feel good to me. I do not see them getting out of this because people would have to be so dramatically turned around. It's not one guy. It's four guys that need to be way better. And then your one rock you had was Yamamoto, and he gets roughed up and gets knocked out in less than three innings. Do you know what I mean? Like, this is not what the Dodgers have been.
4: Right, and you're also asking for the Brewers, who are collectively hitting the ball really well, to start to go into a slump. And they're one of the hottest hitting teams in the playoffs. That's why they are where they are, not only in the NLCS, but a 2-0 lead. I will say this, Rob, that the Dodgers need to remember who they are. I really do believe this, and I said it loud enough on the field for Max Muncy and Miguel Rojas to hear me earlier. The Dodgers have got to stop giving the Brewers too much credit. It feels like they're giving these guys way too much respect, and they have to remember who they are. They're the back-to-back World Series champions. They're the ones going for the three-peat, not the Brewers. And I just feel like the way Skubal nibbled towards the end of his outing, the way Yamamoto nibbled his entire outing.
1: Throw the ball over the plate!
4: They're giving the Brewers way too much credit. If you're telling me Luis Lara is going to hit a home run, God bless him. Tip your cap. But you can't throw a changeup to Luis Lara. You can't nibble with Garrett Mitchell. And I believe Blake Snell is going to have his best game this season because he's not going to do that tomorrow.
1: I'm going to say Snell, no, it doesn't happen. But anyway, David Vasse.
4: Oh, God, stop it.
1: David Vasse joining us
4: here
1: on the
4: You went too many cliches, Rob Parkerisms. You went way too many. Let the game come to you, Rob.
1: All right, I know. I forced that one. All right, Dave, appreciate it. Thank you.
4: All right, Keith, handle that guy, would you?
0: Hey, there's no handling Rob. He's got him for days. He's not done either.
5: Did I do that?
1: I haven't heard that in a long time.
5: Did I do that?
1: All right. Hey, it is The Odd Couple. And guess what? Trash Talking Tuesday's coming up next. 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
0: Yeah, yeah. 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The pro of the week goes to Patriots quarterback Drake May. He accounted for 399 total yards and 5 touchdowns in their blowout win on Sunday over the Raiders. So again, congrats to Drake May for being our Express Pros Pro of the Week. 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
3: It's your teeth, Reggie. I don't know whether to smile at you or kick a field goal, man.
1: All right, here we go, Keith. We're getting started. Let's start with Emmett in Olympia, Washington. You're on the Odd Couple Fox Sports Radio. Who you trashing, Emmett?
4: Rob Parker, Keith McPherson. You know what Sam Darnold is to me? He's like that toxic girl that all of us have maybe known. That, like, you know that friend that has a toxic relationship? That's how I feel about Sam Darnold. Because, obviously, I'm happy that he won my team a Super Bowl. But I would be dead wrong and dead delusional to say that Sam Darnold has not costed us in every loss that we've taken in his time, all right? Our first loss, week one of last season, fumble. I believe it was week 4 or 5 against Tampa Bay, a meatball sub. He threw 4 interceptions against the Rams, and granted, we came on to win 13 games in a row, but we go to Washington, and I get our defensive, you know, that was a fluke, bad game, whatever. He still had 2 picks. Then this guy comes out, plays the Chargers, which we won this game. Justin Herbert throws a pick. What does Darnold do? Throws a meatball sub like we're at Firehouse Subs. And then on Sunday, oh my gosh, man. Right. Our defense is awesome. Love this team, man. But Sam Darnold, can't stand it. This guy is annoying. He makes me want to punch a hole through my wall sometimes.
1: All right, enough. All right, Evan. Appreciate it. Thank you.
0: Over.
1: My goodness gracious. Orlando in El Paso, you're on the Odd Couple Fox Sports Radio. Who you trashing, Orlando?
5: Hey, guys. I'm trashing Arch Manning. As I said it before, Arch Manning is the Chrysler of the Mannings. Thanks, guys.
1: All right. Short and sweet. How about Jude in Pennsylvania? You're on the Odd Couple Fox Sports Radio. Who you trashing, Jude?
6: Hey, guys. I'm long-time listener, first-time caller. I'm trashing every single human being on the planet who thinks that the Philadelphia 76ers are going to win the NBA championship. They have a 42-year-old LeBron, or however old he is, and then you got a unreliable Joel Embiid who gets injured and he always got pain in his knees because he can't walk. This poor guy. I feel bad for every 76er fan who's going to be so disappointed when they lose the championship.
1: All right, there you go. I love it. Jude, nice job. Probably first time on the radio. Nice job. We appreciate the support. Ken in Stockton, California, you're on the Odd Couple Fox Sports Radio. Who you trashing, Ken?
10: This heads about the San Francisco 49ers. Yeah, they're 5-0. You want to crown them? Crown them. But you know what's going to happen in the first round when a wild card team like Seattle or the Rams go into Santa Clara? They're going to knock them out.
1: All right, there you go. You're not buying the 49ers. Appreciate it. How about Scott in Michigan? You're on the Odd Couple Fox Sports Radio. Who you trashing, Scott?
14: Well, before I get to that, I want to let you know I did call you, the NFL, and my Michigan High School Athletic Association about that rule that I brought up to you guys. He said, check it out, to talk to them about extending if the offense made a penalty inside their goal line or around the goal line, extending it out. So hopefully they'll do that.
1: Okay.
14: Now, I'm going to trash the 1980 Detroit Lions. Now, hear me out on this. We were 4-0. Billy Sims was the rookie running back. We end up going 5-7, missed the playoffs. We have, after that season, we've lost an offensive lineman mowing the lawn during the summer, Eric Andelsack. Mike Utley, another great offensive lineman, gets paralyzed. We lost to San Francisco, what was it, 2 or 3 years ago in the playoffs? We had them beat. Then all of a sudden, second half, Jahmyr Gibbs forgets which way to go. And then we had an interception that bounced off the guy's hands and into
1: All right, we got it. We got it. We heard. We remember. It was ugly. Keith, it was fugly, in fact. Corey.
0: Yeah, I don't remember. Before my time.
1: Corey in Pennsylvania, you're on the Odd Couple Fox Sports Radio. Who you trashing, Corey?
7: We're trashing head coach at Penn State, Matt Campbell, Rob. He was not ready. He is not ready to be in Big Ten football. He shows it week after week. After he got through the beginning fluff schedule a couple games, he doesn't know what he's doing. He's in over his head at this point. And I'm trashing everybody he brought from Ohio State, Iowa State with him.
1: All right.
7: Rob, you're a huge inspiration to us at Family of Sports on Instagram. We'd love to get a follow from you, brother.
1: All right, Corey. I got you, my man. Thank you. How about Rockefeller in Louisiana? You're on the Odd Couple Fox Sports Radio. Who you trashing, Rockefeller?
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1: No doubt, Rockefeller. Appreciate it. Man. That was a spirited edition of Trash Talk. We appreciate it. We got a lot to get to, too, coming up, Keith, in the final hour. We're going to expand on the Shohei Ohtani talk and him being in the lineup and whether or not the Dodgers made the right decision. Maybe the Dodgers should have put their foot down and said no, that he should not be in the lineup. But we'll get to that. Also, Rod Woodson, of course, the Hall of Fame DB, Fox Sports Radio NFL analyst, he'll join us. And last call. So we have a lot to get to in this final hour of the program. Rob Parker, Keith McPherson in for Kelvin Washington here on Fox Sports Radio. And I can't get over enough. We just had David Vasse from the Dodgers Radio Network join us, and I can't wait to really get into this Ohtani thing because I'm going to bring it up again. Is he special or selfish? Because there's something here that does not feel good, and it should feel better when you're talking about one of the all-time great players. But we'll get into it. Odd Couple, hour number 3, coming up next. We are Fox Sports.
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17: 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The defensive coaches in this league are very smart. 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You let it play out. 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
23: When you decide to play for a field goal, you get what you get. 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

0: Here's what you need to know.
1: In tonight's Game 2 of the American League Championship Series, Cleveland at Tampa Bay scoreless in the bottom of the third. Cleveland's defense has turned two double plays tonight already. The Rays starting pitcher Freddie Peralta with three scoreless innings, four strikeouts, one walk. The lefty pitcher that's starting for the Guardians, Parker Messick, is a Tampa area native. The Dodgers DH Shohei Ohtani will still be in the lineup despite injuries tomorrow night on FS1 when the NLCS resumes. The top-seeded Brewers lead the Dodgers 2-0. Patriots running back Travion Henderson is due to miss multiple weeks with a high ankle sprain. The Rams release kicker Harrison Meavis and sign kicker Blake Groupie off the Jets practice squad. Rams tackle Alaric Jackson was suspended 2 games for punching an opponent after the game on Monday. Bears defensive end Montez Sweat was suspended 2 games for PEDs. NHL, 3 minutes to go. Panthers lead 6-3 at Columbus. I'm Steve DeSager.
0: One guy is happily divorced. One guy is happily married. One guy gets called daddy by his 3 beautiful daughters. One guy gets called daddy after a credit card approval. One guy won a state high school basketball championship. One guy only covered a state high school basketball championship. One guy's been inducted into 3 halls of fame. One guy has only mocked a hall. Does this seem weird to anybody else?
2: Crazy.
0: Can this sports writer and this sports fan share a radio show without driving each other crazy? 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Here's Rob Parker.

0: McPherson coming to you here on Fox Sports Radio. And there's no time like October. The NLCS is here, streaming live on Fox One. The back-to-back world champion Dodgers take on the top-seeded Brewers in an NLCS rematch, one series away from the World Series. This is a win or go home. We'll go home baseball, no doubt, and every pitch matters.
1: This time, it counts.
0: That's right. This is the moment the whole season's been building to. Every pitch, every swing, every walk-off. Don't let it pass you by. Streaming live on Fox One. Catch the Dodgers versus the Brewers live on Fox One. There's no time like October, that's right, and there's no better place to stream than the magic of Fox One. Don't forget, in about 28 minutes, Rod Woodson, the Hall of Fame DB and Fox Sports Radio NFL analyst, also last call, and we're going to get into it. No score in the ALCS so far down there in Tampa. I do want to say this before we get to our next topic, and Rob G, also, I don't know if you have any odd mob, but last night, Keith, and you know this, Keith McPherson joining us in place of Kelvin Washington. Tampa did not sell out game one of an ALCS. like what is baseball's fascination or fixation on Tampa Bay? I don't get it. And now they're building this, these people a new stadium. They've had a good team for a long time, Keith. They can't sell out the ballpark. What? Because the Yankees aren't playing? I mean, like, when the Yankees go down, they sell out.
2: Because it's in St. Petersburg. You got to drive over there a little bit. Like, the Buccaneers don't have a problem. The Tampa Bay Lightning don't have a problem.
0: Well, I'm going to say, Tampa Bay's not. The Buccaneers, look it up, Keith. The Buccaneers weren't on free TV. They were blacked out for a stretch of like 15 games in a row because they couldn't sell out. Something in Tampa Bay is weird. Yeah, it was a while ago. I'll find that story. It was like 15 games in a row. They could not sell out. This is before they lifted the blackout now. Now you don't have to sell 80% of your tickets anymore. But it's weird. Tampa Bay, to me, is crazy. Rob G, we got anything before we get started?
3: We got people spamming the chat. We don't like that. But
0: spamming? Yeah.
3: You have this guy going off for 15 minutes now talking about Lamar Jackson's college football days.
0: Okay. Yeah. Get a life. Take your kids to the park. Crazy.
2: You got to get Lamar back into the NFL. Tyler Huntley doing his thing right now.
0: Cool. All right. But Rob G, we did get news from Dodger Stadium, of course, Dave Roberts, Shohei himself, and the news is?
3: The news is, if you missed it from Steve DeSager's award-winning updates at the top and the bottom of the hour, is that Shohei Ohtani, after I suggested yesterday maybe they should sit him down and you and Kelvin, Rob G, that's ridiculous. Can't do that. Oh, God, it would be an earthquake in Los Angeles if they did that.
0: Is that me or Kelvin? Who are you
3: imitating? That's both of y'all together. And then suddenly after game two, Ken Rosenthal fires off a tweet saying, hey, I don't want to say it, but I'm going to say it. The
0: Dodgers, forget Katie Wu.
3: Yes. She got the second byline, which is never fun.
0: We had Katie Wu on here. Remember Katie's that?
3: Cool. We like Katie.
0: It Alex, don't you remember the song we had for her? Billing. If you woo, woo, woo.
3: She liked that. She's a
0: big
3: fan of
0: that
3: song.
0: Woo, woo, woo. That's right. Woo, woo, woo. There you go. There you go.
3: And they said after the game, hey, the Dodgers are going to seriously consider sitting Shohei Ohtani in the upcoming Game 3. And then ESPN picked it up. Sports Illustrated picked it up. Well, today, Dave Roberts met with the media, said he spoke to Shohei, and they decided together that Ohtani will be in the lineup for Game 3. Dave Roberts said, quote, Ohtani was very convicted that he is on to something mechanically. He was adamant he can help us. He's well enough to help us win a baseball game, and that's all I needed to hear.
0: And, Keith, this is on brand for you. You thought this was the case, right?
2: Yeah, before the show, I said you can't bench him. If he's healthy, you can't bench him. You can't fake an injury. He's Shohei Ohtani. He had one of the greatest postseason performances last year against this same team. He's also the Japanese Babe Ruth, right? He's the GOAT. Like, people pay to go see Shohei Ohtani. You want the Dodgers fans in that building, loud and proud and excited to see their team. One swing can change the game. You can't do it. Like, I just couldn't see them potentially losing with him not in the lineup. If you lose with him in the lineup, it is what it is. You accept it, right? You have all your best players. Like, I'm coming out of Yankee Stadium. I'm coming out of New York. And Yankee fans are upset about the whole regime from Brian Cashman to Aaron Boone. But you know what their easy out is? We didn't have Aaron Judge. If they don't have Shohei Ohtani, like I couldn't see them possibly doing that. And so I'm glad to hear that he pushed back. He's healthy. He wants to be in the game, man. Fight through it. Fight through it. You're Shohei Ohtani. You want your best players available, your best hitters available. I think the last time I was on this show, Rob, we talked about what should they prioritize? Him as a pitcher, him as a hitter. He's a designated hitter. Lock in. All you have to do is hit. Blake Snell on the mound, all it takes is one good at bat, and he's the type of guy that has the swing that could change the game or be the difference in a game. They lost the first game by a run. He could be that difference in game three, and that could spark the turnaround for the Dodgers.
0: You know what? That sounds great, but watching Shohei, Keith, it's not about his resume. It's not about his potential. It's not about what he's going to do in the future. He's got one home run and one RBI since August. This ain't no,
2: he was hurt.
0: This ain't no bad
2: out.
0: Week. This ain't no bad 2 weeks. He's broken. And the Dodgers would rather not three-peat than to fracture this relationship.
2: No, that's not what this is about.
0: Yes, this is.
2: No, it's not.
0: Yes, it is.
2: It's not fracturing the relationship.
0: It is, because they don't want to do what's right. They don't want to do what's right, which is he's not swinging the bat correctly, properly, whatever you want to do. And sometimes you got to make better decisions and say, Shohei, we need to sit you down. Look at these at-bats. Anybody.
2: Who's a
0: better option? He's an automatic out. He's batting 150. Keith, stop living in the past. He's got one RBI since August 18th.
2: We're in October. He could find it tomorrow night.
0: He can't find it. It's lost.

0: But this is Ohtani, some home cooking. Maybe he just needs to go home, sleep in his own bed, see his dog Decoy, and wake up and get right at Chavez Ravine. If I'm the Dodgers, if I'm Dave Roberto, there's no way you can bench Ohtani. There's no. It's not about a relationship.
1: Can I give you one?
0: It's not about.
1: It is about a relationship because you know what? Aaron Judge wanted to play too for the Yankees, okay? And you know what the Yankees said? You're not playing. You're not going to play. You can't play. You're not healthy enough to play. And they did the right thing.
0: He had a fresh injury 2 weeks before the
1: postseason. But they did the right thing because they still said we're not going to risk it. A, you're only going to hurt the lineup.
0: Maybe they didn't because they got swept.
1: No,
0: no. They had 12 hits in 3 games.
1: It still
0: wasn't right. The Guardians had 14 hits last night. Maybe Judge could have helped your offense.
1: They lost 2 1-run games before you get into that. You sound like the Yankee fan crying. They lost 2 1-run games. You're acting like they had no shot to win. They couldn't get a timely
0: hit. First game. Maybe Judge
1: could have
0: got a hit.
1: They didn't get no hit. They lost 1-0 and they lost 4-3. You make it like the Rays ran away with the series. They had 1 game and the Yankees had 4 errors. My point is the Yankees stood up to Aaron Judge and said, not only is it not good for now, it could possibly hurt you for next year. And that's what the Dodgers are doing. They're bowing and caving in to Shohei because of the money, because of the status, because they don't want to hurt his feelings, rather than doing what's right for the organization. Sometimes the organization should stand up and say, thank you, we appreciate you trying.
0: And the Yankees organization went with Trent Grisham in center field and Spencer Jones in right field, and I would look at that as a mistake.
1: It doesn't make
0: sense.
1: Maybe
0: even half a Judge could have been a better option.
1: And if Aaron Judge would have struck out every single time, you would have been like, oh, why did they put him in the lineup? He can't hit.
0: Trent Grisham struck out. Spencer Jones struck out. I'd rather see the captain. I'd rather see Judge strike out than those guys.
1: Have you watched Ohtani? Have you watched him?
0: Yeah, I watched him last night.
1: Okay, and you tell me
0: he was out of the batter's box at one strike. I was like, I don't know who. I didn't know that was him. I don't know where he looked like Spencer Jones.
1: He was awful. That's it would be different if he's hitting the ball hard and in bad luck or just not able to knock it, get a hit.
0: Yeah, but the greats can find it at any time.
1: No.
0: If he is as great as they say he is,
1: Rob, 2 months,
0: put him under the spotlight and pressure of Dodger Stadium to respond.
1: Stop. 2 months is a long time to have one home run and one RBI. There's something that's not right for that guy. You're not talking about a regular guy or Joe Blow. You're talking about a guy considered one of the all-time great players. And this guy to be scuffling like this, swinging at balls in the other batter's box, like there was a 2-strike pitch last night. He tried to chop the shortstop. Did you see the swing?
0: Yeah, he's struggling.
1: He tried to chop the ball to shortstop.
0: You got
1: to
0: take your same swing every time. And he is a guy that, like, I don't know how he's getting punked like that. But listen, you can't lay down your swords. If you take Ohtani out, you're conceding. You're laying down your sword. You're saying to the Milwaukee Brewers, you just heard David say that, the Dodgers need to remember who they are. Who they are is led by Shohei Ohtani.
1: All right, 877-99 on Fox. We want to get as many people in on this. Where are you? Are the Dodgers making a mistake? Are the Dodgers making a mistake by putting Shohei Ohtani and keeping him in the lineup or for Game 3, or should he be out? Have they given him a fair enough shot that they should now step up and say, we're doing what's best for the organization? Is it about the player or is it about the team? Keith thinks that Ohtani should play regardless. If he strikes out every at-bat, is an automatic out, I'm not buying it. The series isn't over. There potentially are 5 more games. That's the reason to get Shohei out of the lineup and put somebody else in. Let Miguel Rojas come up with a lucky hit like he did in the World Series in Game 7. Let somebody else take some swings at the plate. 877-99 on Fox. It is the Odd Couple. We want to hear from you, Fox Sports Radio.
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9: Donald, not Aaron Donald. 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
20: Okay. Still rocking, still here. You're listening to The Odd Couple with Rob Parker, Keith McPherson filling in for Kelvin Washington. 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Man, we have hit on both the Dodgers and the Rams, and we were talking Ohtani right before the break, and even before the show, I was just saying, no, now's not the time that you bench Ohtani, not game three, not the first home game of the National League Championship Series. So, hey, let's get back into it, Rob. Let's go. Let's finish out this show.
11: Let's do it. 877-99 on Fox, 877-996-6369. All right, let's see who's jumping in on this topic. Where are you? Keith says you can't bench Ohtani. I'm saying the Dodgers are doing a disservice to their franchise by, worried about one player rather than the team. Kevin in Minnesota, you're on the Odd Couple Fox Sports Radio. What's up, Kevin?
21: Hey, what's up, fellas? How y'all doing?
11: Doing great. How
21: good,
11: are you?
21: Good. I'm good. Hey, Rob, I got to say, man, I respect everything you're talking about, but on this topic right here, you're absolutely wrong, man. You don't bench like Ohtani's not a regular superstar. He's above and beyond that. And you run with your horses. You wouldn't bench Barry Bonds. I mean, back, you wouldn't bench none of those greats.
11: I get it, but have you watched him, though, Kev? Seriously. Have you watched him? He's not the same player. He's got one RBI in the last 2 months. 2 months.
21: Yeah, I know. I know. That's crazy. And then it can come right back to him in the snap of a finger. Like, you can't just let that sit on the bench, man. Can you imagine if Tommy Lasorda said, nah, Kirk Gibson, man, we can't use you right now. You go ahead and use. Just ride the pine for the rest of the game.
11: No, but that's for one at bat. I get the one at bat, and maybe you use Ohtani as a pinch hitter in a spot that you need him, but give him a break or something. Get him off the field. He has been awful. I hear you, Kev. Thanks for the call. Appreciate it. How about Mike in Oregon? You're on the Odd Couple Fox Sports Radio. What's up, Mike?
22: Hey, first time caller, long time listener. You guys are off, man.
11: Thank you. We appreciate it, Mike. What you got?
22: I have to say you're out of your mind if you're going to set Ohtani. He's the greatest baseball player in MLB. So if the Dodgers are going to turn this around, you have to have him in the lineup. Worst case scenario, why don't you put him in a different batting order? Put him seventh or eighth.
11: But have you seen his swing? I mean, I hear you. Yes. You're living in the past. Awful. He's been awful. Yes. Can you admit that? Am I right?
22: Yes, you are right. He has been awful, but he's also the reason the Dodgers are so good. You know, it only takes one swing to change it all. So what you're saying is if you were coaching Michael Jordan, he's having a horrible 2 months, you would bench him. The greatest player on this planet. You put Michael Jordon.
11: Two months. And here's the other part. I get it. I hear what you're saying, but what I'm looking at is so bad. Don in Illinois, you're on the Odd Couple Fox Sports Radio. What's up, Don?
12: Hey, what's up, fellas? How you all doing tonight?
11: Doing great.
12: Hey, buddy, let me just tell you, I side with you on this one. If this was any other player,
11: yep.
12: And I don't care where you stand, whether it was Mark McGwire, Sammy Sosa, Barry Bonds, if you're having a two-month stretch of nothing but bad swings, can't hit the ball out of the park, which he's got one home run, which is one RBI, is that one
11: yes,
12: home run.
11: That's it.
12: Sit his butt down. He is not doing the team any good. Sit him down.
11: Unbelievable.
12: He doesn't need to be on the field.
11: I mean, I don't know what it takes. So he needs to, like, Keith, thanks for the call, like, get no more hits the next two games. They get swept, and then you would still be happy with it because at least you got Ohtani is at bat.
20: No, they're not facing elimination yet. I understand if it's a desperate last-ditch effort and they're facing elimination.
11: So if he strikes out all four times tomorrow, game three in L.A.
20: Pinch hit for him.
11: Now you're,
20: here's an example for you, and I know it's not the same. Jose Ramirez, who actually just had a throwing error, which led
11: to
20: the first run being scored.
11: No, it wasn't a throwing error. It went through the five hole. He had a ground ball go between his legs.
20: I'm trying to catch up on
11: OT
20: go through his legs. They just showed it now. I just saw the other two runs after it. I went back to the box score, so it was an error, just a fielding error at third base for Ramirez.
11: That scored the first run, and now they're up 3-0 Tampa Bay.
20: That started the Tampa Bay Rays. They're up 3-0 now, bottom of the fourth here. Runner on first, two outs. Ramirez was hurt. Ramirez, the first couple games, they were questioning him in the last series. And then he woke up, and then he got hot. And now they're talking about how he's this and he's that. And, you know,
11: I get all that, but it wasn't 2 months, though. And that's my only problem. Let's get one more in. Cody in North Dakota, you're on the Odd Couple Fox Sports Radio. What's up, Cody? How are you?
13: I'm doing great, dude. Thanks for having me. I agree with you on this. I don't think you should put the staff for one player at the end of the day. Like, I blame the coaching staff. This should have happened probably, realistically, probably a month and a half ago if he's in that big of a slump. I arguably will say that he's probably one of the greatest players ever. But at the same time, the greatness that he doesn't have right now isn't going to win them the games.
11: Right. That people are living off of that, and they're not looking at the here or now. And thanks for the call, Cody. We appreciate it. And, Keith, that's my argument. You're right. He's a great player. I get all that, the accolades and everything that he's done. But right now, does he help the Dodgers? I think we're living in this whole idea. He's getting beat on regular fastballs, not 104, 102, or whatever. He's getting beat on 92-mile-hour fastballs thrown right down the pipe. Like that. Like that's what – if you're watching the at-bats – he's overpowered, overmatched.
20: It's the cheese curds. He doesn't like eating cheese curds in Wisconsin. They got to get him back to L.A. for the home cooking, man. The cheese curds in Wisconsin, I'm telling you.
11: I'll tell you, not good at all. And this will be interesting. And you just talked about the era, and Steve DeSego will get you caught up on the ALCS Game 2 in Tampa Bay. I wonder if they sold out tonight because they didn't sell out last night. Steve DeSager, he has our update.
19: Three unearned runs at Tampa Bay, and the Rays are leading going to the fifth. 3-0 against Cleveland. A fielding error at third from Jose Ramirez. Here the Guardians had won the opener of the American League Championship Series last night. So Parker Messick, a Tampa area native, the lefty, is the Guardians starter tonight. Three runs, none earned in his four innings so far. Freddy Peralta, the Rays starter, four scoreless innings, five strikeouts, one walk. The NLCS resumes Wednesday night on FS1. Patriots running back Travion Henderson is due to miss multiple weeks with a high ankle sprain. Patriots tackle Will Campbell will miss some time with a sprained MCL. 49ers linebacker Dre Greenlaw's one-game suspension was upheld. Bears defensive end Montez Sweat was suspended two games for PEDs. Rams tackle Alaric Jackson was suspended two games for punching an opponent after the game last night. The Rams signed kicker Blake Groupie off the Jets practice squad because the Rams released kicker Harrison Meavis. Seahawks wide receiver Jackson Smith and Jigba He was limited at practice again with an ankle injury. Seattle plays Thursday at Denver. The Browns signed running back Audric Estime off the Vikings practice squad. Cleveland running back Raheem Sanders was placed on injured reserve. The Dolphins signed quarterback Brady Cook to their practice squad. Seattle re-signed running back Velus Jones to its practice squad. A reminder, this Friday night on Fox TV, Purdue hosts Washington. And then Saturday, noon Eastern time, number 4 Ohio State at number 5 Indiana. In the NHL, 16 games tonight, everyone in action. Third period, Seattle tied at Philadelphia 2-2, Philly 0-5-2, so they're winless on the season. Hurricanes have just won their sixth in a row, 4-2 over the Washington Capitals. In a shootout at Montreal, Canadiens have just beaten Buffalo 4-3. Florida won 7-3 at Columbus. Hurricanes captain Jordan Staal will miss 1 to 2 months with a torn calf muscle. Celtics guard Peyton Pritchard agreed to a 2-year extension plus an option. Back to you.
11: 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Great job by everybody. Fired up. Spirited edition. Now let's welcome in Rob Woodson. He is the Hall of Famer. The Hall of Fame DB. And, of course, Fox Sports Radio NFL analyst.
0: Rock.
11: That's right. Annie Schaff, my man. How you doing, Rob?
1: I'm doing good, my brother. How's it going, man?
11: Doing great. Say hi to Keith McPherson.
1: Keith, what's up?
20: What's good, brother?
11: Man,
1: I'm doing good.
11: Everything is good except for that debacle last night in Los Angeles. Rod, right. I mean, I called it Meavis and Butthead because the kicker who's sketchy, Matthew Stafford's throwing the ball all over the place, and all of a sudden Sean McVay decides to be conservative and not go for it.
1: Right?
11: What was that, Rod? You saw it.
1: I don't know why coaches get so conservative and concerned when they were carving up Buffalo's. They're going up and down the field.
11: Right.
1: They're throwing the ball at will. And then all of a sudden you get to field goal range or what you think might be field goal range, and then you just stop.
11: I mean, Puka had 17 catches last night.
1: And I get it if they were getting pressure consistently on Stafford and he had – been sacked 5 or 6 times and he fumbled one. I would have got that, but it didn't happen that way. And so I'm just like, I'm shocked that it went down that way. And knowing in the previous weeks that the field goal kicker missed a 48 yarder,
11: yes,
1: and he was kicking a 48 yarder. So, I mean, I would have been a little bit uncomfortable letting him kick the 48 yarder.
11: No doubt. I just want to get one follow up here on coaching because we talk about Sean McVay. Dan Quinn and that debacle. I know, Rod, I've said talk to you before. You're not about guys losing their jobs, and I understand that. But that's a fireable offense. Like, nobody looked like they knew what they were doing. He doesn't call offensive plays. Dan Quinn doesn't call defensive plays. He's supposed to manage the game. How do they not know what's going on, that they don't have a timeout, that there's – what was that?
1: No timeout. And you get the ball about a minute to go. Clock is running. They get back to the huddle and they're chilling.
11: Yes, everybody was chilling. It wasn't just the quarterback. Am I right?
1: It was like they were. Dude, it seemed like they were going out that night or something. And they were chilling, bro. I mean, it's like, and then they get to the line of scrimmage, and the problem I have is that the coach's communication to the quarterback is set, and it's gonna get off. He can't communicate with him after 15 seconds on a play clock, right? So you have that time to talk to him, but you have so much more time. I mean, it's like this, man, I don't know how nobody knew. I mean, it's like when I say nobody, I'm talking about all the vets on the floor, there was no urgency even after the play. Now, during the play, I blame the head coach and the offensive coordinator. It's absolutely their fault. It's everybody, all the veterans' fault, not knowing the situation, being situational aware of what was going on, and not, I mean, running a play and inbounds. It's just, I'm just shocked. I'm shocked. I know Dan Quinn threw his headset and all that stuff, but it falls on him first, and then the offensive coordinator.
11: Yep, I'm with you.
20: first year offensive coordinator. I mean, it looked like Pop Warner football. It looked like kids. I was watching my living room. I'm like, what are they doing? They must have been that tired. They must have been that fatigued that they weren't thinking, that tired that they literally fell asleep at the wheel. But, you know.
1: You don't get that tired. You don't get that tired. Like, and I'm a little disappointed because the offensive coordinator went to Purdue. He's a Boilermaker. Yep. So it's like I was going to give him a bunch of love, and then I can't give him love. And I mean, I had to take my Purdue hat off when I was on the plane because I was like, it's like, what happened?
11: That was embarrassing.
1: Like, you know, that was very disappointing. And the Dan Quinn team, who's a veteran coach in the National Football League, would go in that type of situation and not be situationally aware of what was going on around them.
11: I do want to ask you, there was another incident that happened with Dak Prescott after the game. Just an embarrassing loss by the Cowboys. And, Rod, he's walking in the tunnel, you know, like heading to the locker room. And a worker, he doesn't work for the Cowboys. He's like a third-party kind of worker. And he says, basically, embarrassing to Dak about that performance and, you know, the Cowboys losing the game. And I thought the fan, like he's a fan and he was upset. I didn't think he was disrespectful. I didn't think anything. And then Dak kind of like, you know, tattletales to like, you know, one of the security people. You know what I mean? To be like, hey, that guy said something. I don't know, to go back and go get him. What'd you make of that whole thing? Like, fans can't say embarrassing without it being a problem. It was embarrassing.
1: I mean, you know, I don't know the situation, but if it's something similar to that, like, listen, every person that's working, who bought a ticket, they might feel a certain way, but you can't let that bother you.
11: That's what I mean.
1: Who cares? He doesn't work for the Cowboys.
11: It wasn't Jerry Jones saying embarrassing or something, right?
1: But just because he said it doesn't mean you have to take offense to it. Like, everything can't be personable, right? Everything can't be, I'm attacking your person. Like, the performance in general is what he's saying, because they looked like a hot mess.
11: That was a mess. That was a terrible loss. Mess.
1: I mean, you lost to an 0-4 team, and they dominated you.
11: Without their quarterback. Yeah.
20: An undrafted rookie quarterback in his second start.
1: Yeah, without their quarterback, is that embarrassing? Absolutely it's embarrassing.
20: On primetime, Thursday Night Football. Let's stick with the Dallas Cowboys. There was so much hype coming into this season. Oh, Christian Parker.
11: Yep.
20: Oh, the Dallas defense. They got a couple picks. They added a couple guys. They got Von Miller. Let's talk about Dallas. I feel like they always set us up for the okey-doke. I heard so many people across the country picking Dallas as a Super Bowl team, and now you see what they are. What are your thoughts about that Dallas Cowboys defense? It doesn't matter if it's George Pickens, CeeDee Lamb, Emmitt Smith on the offense. What are your thoughts about the Dallas Cowboys defense?
1: Who was picking them to go to the Super Bowl?
11: Well, there was all that.
20: There was a lot of talk about them contending in the NFC.
11: I mean, you know.
1: Jerry Jones might have been picking them, but ain't nobody. I don't think no gamblers were picking them. Nobody for DraftKings was picking them. I mean, it's like, I mean, listen, I'm saying that in tongue in cheek, but they got some players, yes. But on the back end of the defense, the lack of communication, it doesn't even look like. This guys are running. Two weeks ago, they ran a flat 7 in the red zone. And, you know, if you're a defensive player, you know, on the weak side in the National Football League, every offense runs a flat 7. That's like been a staple for the last 20 years. And you let the 7 go and everybody covers the flat for a touchdown. I mean, it's like this. I have a problem with it just for the fact that, but you see that it's not just the Cowboys defense that's playing like that. Even though they've been consistently poor at communicating on the back end.
11: Right.
1: And Dak and them, listen, Dak and them, they score points. I mean, they didn't score a bunch of points in this past game, and it's hard to do in the National Football League week in and week out. But they normally do score more than 16 points. But this defense does not look like a defense that you can win with consistently. They got to find some way and somehow to get. And I know Jerry Jones has moved the D coordinator up into the booth. Does that make a difference?
11: Right. Let me ask you about, Rob, just to add on to what
20: he was saying. They ended up with backups in the secondary. That's why they traded for Joey Porter Jr. They don't have the horses. They don't have the guys.
1: Bland was playing. Their first round pick was playing.
20: Yeah, they paid him.
1: The defensive front was playing. I mean, you know what I'm saying? The linebackers were. I get that some of the guys were hurt in the on their roster, but you got to build a roster where you say, I got a guy that if one of my guys get hurt, I can put him in. Right. I feel very comfortable that he can play at a certain level, and we won't be down that much.
11: And let's not forget that they also ran for almost 300 yards against the Cowboys. I mean, they went crazy. It was embarrassing.
1: Irvin had 21 carries for 165 yards.
11: Right. It was. I think they finished with 243 or 240 something. But let me ask you last thing about the Ravens. And to me, that was a big win to me, because those are games that they normally don't win. Am I right, Rod? It looked like they were gonna okay, no Lamar, I get it. You know, you're not gonna be able to play. You had to come from behind, and not only do they come back and then they win in overtime. To me, that's a big win when you're the Ravens and you're missing your starting quarterback and you get to start. You know where they are, which is, are they right 4-1? Right, the Ravens.
1: Yeah,
11: that's a huge win.
1: I mean, Snoop played really, really well for him. And I would say this. I was really concerned, can the Ravens defense stop that Robinson twins?
11: Yep.
1: Because them boys was carving people up for the last 2 weeks. And they did a tremendous job. He had a couple long runs. He had a 38-yard run. Bijan had 80-something yards. Brian only had about 15-ish or so yards. So they didn't overly carve them up. I mean, it was 11 hats to the ball. They wouldn't let them do it. And what they did is they said, Penix, if you can beat me throwing the football, dropping back consistently throughout this whole game and get some big plays and us not sacking you and getting turnovers, then have at it.
11: Right.
1: And they got three sacks. They hurt him on the one sack. Tua came in overtime, and Kyle Hamilton just read his eyes and got the interception to kind of seal the deal. But Snoop is one of those guys that went out there and played well. Derrick Henry, I mean, they ran for almost 200 and some odd yards against Atlanta's defense. Atlanta defense is the number one rushing defense in the National Football League. You've only given up, I think it's 50 yards a game.
11: Wow.
1: Something crazy like that.
11: Yeah.
1: So they carved them up, and they played the way they had to. And Snoop, that's why they trust him, because he's going to take care of the football, not make a lot of mistakes. They're going to lean heavy on the run game and then play action pass off of that.
11: All right, there it is. Our man, Rod Woodson, always, my man. Thanks for the insight and the knowledge. We appreciate you, Rod.
1: I appreciate you, brothers.
11: All right.
20: Thank you.
11: It is the Odd Couple. We wrap this bad boy up. Coming up, last call if you want to get in, 877-99 on Fox. Again, it is our last call, and we'll talk about the NFL rescinding their fines for celebrating, which was ridiculous in the beginning, and all they've done is basically take them all back. We'll finish up with that. It is the Odd Couple, Fox Sports Radio.
0: It's last call time on the Odd Couple. 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

0: Oh, I didn't know if it was me or you, Rob.
1: You want
0: me to close it?
1: Yep, close it out.
0: And we're back to close this thing out. Closing time. Shout out to you for rocking with us. I wasn't paying attention.
1: I apologize, Keith. That's my fault.
0: It's all good. The Odd Couple, Keith McPherson speaking, filling in for Kelvin Washington. For my OG, Rob Parker, The Odd Couple.
1: No, I appreciate you. I do.
0: Of course, if you missed any of today's show, be sure to catch the podcast. Just search The Odd Couple wherever you get your podcast. 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
1: Again,
0: just search The Odd Couple wherever you get your podcast, and you'll find today's full show and a best of version posted right after the end of the show. Now you got it, Rob. Take it away.
1: All good there. Sorry about that. Yes, let's get to last call. Let's do that.
2: This is the

0: Yes. All right. Willingham in Virginia.
1: You are
0: the last caller here on the Odd Couple Fox Sports Radio. What you got? Willingham, how are you?
2: Hey, what the other time? Thanks for taking my call. But first of all, I just want to say this. What do y'all call a conversation between two garbage cans?
0: What do you call a conversation between two garbage
2: cans? Two garbage cans.
0: That's a good question. What is that?
2: A trash talk.
0: There you go. Trash talking Tuesday. I love it.
2: And I won't be one of the ones said that I said the Cowboys would make it to the Super Bowl. That embarrassment, that's what it means. You always remember this. Don't rally the barricade, because if he get a lose, it get wide. So this right here going to be the Cowboys circuit the wagon, and they're going to be on their way to run the table. Remember, my name Willingham, and I told y'all. So thanks for taking my call.
0: All right, Willingham, we appreciate you in Virginia. Thank you so much. And Rob G, we did hear news from the NFL. I mean, they were giving out fines and taking people's monies for celebrations and drinking. What was the guy's name? Juice?
3: Kyle Juszczyk.
0: Yep. They were like, oh, he's drinking beer and his nickname is Juice or whatever. And then a couple other players, a Lions player, got his money back. What is the purpose of it? They're rescinding all these fines.
3: Yeah, I'm pissed off, Rock. We did a whole last segment talking about these fines that were given out and how the NFLPA's got to step up and do something, you know, because that's what Jamar Chase said. He wanted superstars to get into the PA and step up. Well, after they made all those fines, I'm almost positive that every single one of them has been rescinded.
0: That's what I'm saying.
3: Since then. So they said that Juszczyk, he does a juice celebration. That's okay. They said that LaPorta can do the beer drinking one because beers are sponsored.
0: And then who was the other Lions player? He was smoking weed?
3: Jameson Williams was smoking weed, but weed's legal, so that's okay.
4: The Browns did it too.
3: And then this is the one that blew my mind. Jamar Chase does a celebration that he claims is the people's elbow for The Rock. I'm old enough to remember what the people's elbow actually looked like. He's not doing the people's elbow. What he's doing is showing off, you know, some kind of length that he wants to demonstrate that he has over the opposition.
0: Is that what he's
3: But
0: doing?
3: He said it's a wrestling thing. He's like, well, I guess that's what he said, so we can't find him
0: he
3: for that one
0: either. He emphasized the D.
3: Exactly.
0: So did he do this? Like,
3: yes, exactly that, like, Rob. Like, but he went forward.
0: Like this?
3: Yes.
0: Keith, look.
3: Pause. What are they doing there in the NFL front office?
0: Don't let this gray hair fool you. You know what I'm saying?
5: Aye, aye.
0: I need baby oil.
5: Take it easy.
0: I don't know. You know what? We know the NFL was called the No Fun League at one point. They didn't want anybody to do any kind of celebrations or anything. Keith, come on, it's entertainment. And if the other team don't like it, you know what? Stop the guys from scoring. Stop the guys from making plays. I don't have a problem with it. It's an entertainment factor. It's fun. I remember when I was growing up watching the Fun Bunch. Back in Washington, you know, and they did the Cabbage Patch, and they did all kinds of little routines. I was okay with that. Where are you? You're the younger guy. Are you cool?
4: Yeah, even with the taunting, I'm trying to think. There was a taunting penalty, and I think it was early in the season. I think it was Eagles Commanders, and it was like, yo, come on. These guys know each other. They weren't even taunting like that. Like, let them play. This is, you know, the highest level of competition, and it's also box office. Everybody's watching. It's part of entertainment. Let these guys be entertainers. Let these guys celebrate. Let these guys, you know, get into the mix of the game. And these fines are nothing. All these guys have brand deals, and, you know, they give them a fine. These guys make millions. They'll fine them $10,000, $15,000. These guys are like, whatever, yo. That, and somebody else will take care of that.
0: Yeah. I think the NFL is misguided. They should be worried about making sure these players have health care and, you know, better pensions and all that, instead of trying to take these kids' money, these players' money for having fun playing football. It's just a game. So anyway, as always, Mr. Keith McPherson, we appreciate you filling in on The Odd Couple. Anytime we get a chance to get you in here, we appreciate it.
4: Nah, appreciate y'all. And let me say this before we get out of here. You know, pay close attention to who roots for you when people think you're down. It was quiet for me for a little bit in the beginning of this year, and Rob brought me on this show, and consistently everybody welcomed me in here, and it's popping for me now. So thank you, and thank all you guys.
0: Appreciate you. We are Fox
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5: Oh, boy.
6: Uh-oh.
4: Rich Davis. This is Covino and Rich.
5: And I'm not going to do the whole rest of the schedule, but we're at 5-0 right now, right? And I say we because, like, John Lynch told me I'm on the team. Like, I'm part of it. That's why I'm saying with the little fluff part of their schedule coming up, knock on wood, that's why the Niners watching the Seahawks and Rams both drop a couple could be huge down the stretch. They'll be three games up and have the tiebreaker over the Rams this early into the season. The Rams would have a lot of making up to do with very little margin of error. They'll make the playoffs as a wild card likely. Maybe. Who knows?
7: You know what they say, Rich? Making up is hard to do.
5: They've always said that. 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

0: And here's what you need to know.
1: The Tampa Bay Rays lead Game 2 of the American League Championship Series at home tonight, 3-0 over Cleveland, bottom of the sixth inning. Starting pitcher Freddie Peralta with six scoreless innings, six strikeouts, 99 pitches thrown. Rays trying to even up the best of seven at a game apiece after losing at home last night. Cleveland starter is out, lefty Parker Messick from the Tampa Bay area. Well, he went five innings, no earned runs allowed, but there was a key error at third from Jose Ramirez in the fourth that eventually brought in the three. The NLCS resumes Wednesday night on FS1. The Brewers lead the Dodgers 2-0. LA DH Shohei Ohtani, despite injuries, will still be in the lineup. 49ers linebacker Dre Greenlaw's one-game suspension was upheld. Defensive end of the Bears, Montez Sweat, was suspended 2 games for PEDs. Rams tackle Alaric Jackson was suspended 2 games. I'm Steve DeSavin.
2: 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Can I help you?
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12: Welcome to Hobo.
9: There's no time like October. The NLCS is here, streaming live on Fox One. The back-to-back World Series champion Dodgers take on the top-seeded Brewers. NLCS rematch, one series from the World Series. Stream the MLB postseason live on Fox One. Well, we already have a request. We have a request. Weird. We haven't started the show yet.
13: It's all request night on a Tuesday?
9: Yes, that's a request.
13: All right.
9: Big baseball request has come in.
13: Huge.
9: We'll get to the Rays and the Guardians in a minute. Rays lead at 3-0 in the bottom of the sixth inning.
13: If it is what I believe it to be, it is seismic.
9: Yeah, it is.
13: It is big. Really next level activity here.
9: Now, you know there's a certain person on the show that believes that, when I say really good things about some teams and individuals, it backfires on them and it curses them.
13: Now, recent history would suggest that to be the case, right? You have that the Jets to the Super Bowl thing.
9: That was clear. That was 3 years ago now.
13: Have they gone to the Super Bowl?
9: I can't even say 2 years ago. Now it's 3 years ago. That's how long ago that was.
13: Yeah, but every year we hear it in your mind because we can read your mind. Yeah, the Jets are going to go to the Super Bowl.
9: But now we're 2-3. The Rams are 2-3.
13: I know.
9: All those gifts are really fun.
13: John Daly, like Tiger Woods one is probably the best. But, like, you killed the Bears.
9: We're going to get into that. That is not my fault.
13: You absolutely murdered my White Sox when you jumped on board that.
9: None of that is my fault. No.
13: What else are you going to do?
9: Okay.
13: What else of mine do you want to take?
9: First of all,
13: why do you hate me? Okay. All I've done is support you.
9: I was going to wait, but let's do this first. Right? We'll do this first. We'll get to a question in a second.
13: All right.
9: I am taking zero responsibility for what happened with the Bears
13: and you murdered them.
9: Zero responsibility. Because I'll tell you what happened. When I talked about the Bears being the best team in football, last weekend really wasn't good. But that is not my fault because everything had come up Chicago for so long.
13: It was a week that I was living large. You decided you needed to galooly.
9: Not just you. No.
13: You dirtbag.
9: How dare you? You had the Cubs in the playoffs. You had the White Sox in the playoffs. Doesn't matter. It's Chicago. Everybody roots for the Bears. You had the Cubs.
14: Jason, the White Sox were in the playoffs till you said they were good.
13: Till you jumped on board.
9: I don't see anything that could go wrong now. Okay, the Cubs are in the playoffs. The White Sox are in the playoffs. Northwestern's in the top 25 in college football. The Bears were beating teams with second and third string quarterbacks. Eventually, the yin and yang of sports was going to come back on you in a hard way.
13: But it only did it once you tried to speak it into existence.
9: This was inevitable.
13: This is great.
9: No.
13: And the White Sox, look at this team. Look at what they're doing. Nope. Blah, blah, blah. Nope. And gone.
9: This is not my fault. This was inevitable for you for Chicago.
13: No, inevitable.
9: Things have gone so
13: well. You brought your bad juju on me.
9: You were so white hot for so long.
13: Look what you did to the Detroit Lions.
9: I did.
13: Look what you did to the Detroit Pistons.
9: No, no,
13: no, no. What you did to Michigan football.
3: No, I'll tell you, what did I do to Michigan football? I haven't done it themselves. Yes, it's my fault. Now, what? There's certain things I will take responsibility for. Chicago, it was happening. This was happening to you. Everything had been so much Chicago for so long. This was going to happen. Eventually, the Bears are going to have bad losses. The Cubs out of the playoffs. White Sox out of the playoffs. How long could you really think that was going to sustain? That was absolute natural yin and yang of sports. That is not my fault. I'm taking zero responsibility for that.
13: All your fault.
3: Zero.
13: As soon as you started wearing that Sox jersey around and that Cutler jersey, you stole my jersey. And all of a sudden, you were like, oh, Mr. Chicago, you murdered my city.
3: I was wearing a Cutler jersey.
14: You just wait, Milwaukee. You wait till Jason tells you how good the Brewers are today.
3: Okay.
14: You just wait, Milwaukee.
3: Okay. Well, okay. So, again, zero responsibility for Chicago. No, that was going to happen to you regardless, okay? That was going to happen regardless.
13: Shameful.
3: No, regardless, that was going to happen.
13: Shameful. I thought you were my friend.
3: Not my fault, man. Listen, my powers only get teams so far. Eventually, you got to do something for yourself. You got to do some of the heavy lifting. You got to do a little bit. But this was so much. It was so wet. When something stays that hot for so long, it doesn't just wait, taper off. It just goes right away. That's what happened to Chicago.
13: No, I mean, when you get a fire really big and stoked, it takes a long time before it goes down to ash.
3: That fire goes out right away. That fire, when it burns so hot like that, it is gone.
13: No. That's only romance novels and Skinemax movies.
3: They don't have those movies on Cinemax anymore. You blaze so hot.
14: They do very after briefly.
3: No, they really don't anymore. No.
14: How do you know?
13: We're going to let it all.
14: You know.
3: Because when I go home and I look and see what's on late at night, I go by the movie channels.
14: Why are you going by Cinemax?
3: And I go by
14: HBO's
3: Cinemax.
14: Not good enough for you?
3: And it just, HBO is great. Oh, what's on HBO Extreme? What's on Showtime Extreme?
14: No, wait. Ralph's not giving you a good enough show.
13: There's an Extreme?
3: I pass by Cinemax and it's like Toy Story 4. Ooh, is that? Oh, no, that's legitimately just Toy Story 4. Okay. Like Cinemax is rebranded, man. I mean, it was a very quiet rebranding.
14: Different type of toys, Jason.
3: Yeah, no, you think it was. It's actually
13: toys.
3: With the one toy that smells like the jelly. What was the one?
13: We had Lotso Huggin' Bear.
3: Yeah,
13: he was in three, right?
3: Not my fault on Chicago. Yeah. Now, I will say this to help Justin Frostberg. I don't see anything that can go wrong with the Brewers now. Brewers are going to the World Series. Up to zip. There is nothing stopping the Brewers from getting to the World Series.
14: Keep going.
3: There's absolutely nothing. The bullpen has been fantastic.
13: Well, look what they did. The Dodgers chase Mizorowski.
3: I don't see how the bullpen gives any runs up in Dodger Stadium the rest of this series. They've been so good. I don't see how the Brewers stop driving in runs without hitting home runs. I don't see how they keep hitting home runs that they're hitting in the first couple of games when they hit four home runs all of this season. I don't see anything that can go wrong for the Brewers right now. There, how's that, Frostberg? Is that good?
13: It's a good start.
3: Is that good?
14: I mean, I need a little more out of you.
3: What do you need a little more?
14: I don't think a deep World Series run for the Brewers.
3: I don't think the Brewers will even. They won't even lose a game in LA.
13: Here's what we should do: we should just retweet.
3: They'll sweep the Dodgers
13: and have people react once again to the Ohtani take from yesterday.
3: And then it's
13: because that was all a bastion of positivity. You want to talk about uniting a world?
3: Yeah.
13: And bringing all sorts of hatred into a little ball.
3: And then
13: it was a 3-minute video clip.
3: No, and then look, and then this is basically like the World Series because the winner of the NLCS is going to win the World Series, considering it's the Guardians and the Rays.
14: Well, it's the Dodgers now.
3: I mean, now it's the Brewers, and they might not lose another game the rest of the postseason. They'll go undefeated the rest of the postseason.
13: Does Bernie have to just keep sliding down the slide?
3: He's going to be drinking beer as he's sliding
14: His
3: down the slide.
14: His ass is going to be so sore.
13: So raw. Yeah, he's going to be in so much trouble.
3: So how's that, Frostberg? Is that good?
14: You're doing pretty good.
3: Is
14: right
3: that good? All right, very good. So there's nothing. The Brewers are the world. You may as well give the Brewers a world that big hunk of metal right now. They are the World Series champions.
13: Everybody's going to be reacquainted with Robin Yount, Paul Molitor, and all those
3: Larry
13: Harvey.
3: Heisel,
13: yeah,
3: Cecil
13: all the Harveys,
3: Cooper.
13: Wallbangers of all those years
3: ago.
13: Will
3: they bring all those guys out, like all the Harvey Wallbanger teams from the early 80s? Like, will they bring
13: out that 82 team? You have to bring them out. Whoever's still around
3: and Gorman
13: capable.
3: Thomas will come out, right? Right. Pete Vukovic will come out. Right? Yeah, they got to bring them all out.
13: Here's the thing, though. I got to go through the CV. What do you got? 75 years old for our guy.

0: their photos to be used.
1: Oh,
0: so all they had was their names in the list. And I go to get him to sign, and he goes, "Show it to me, because I've heard about this."
1: Wow.
0: And it was a picture of Gossage where the closer was, where it should have been. He was salty.
2: I have a picture of Rich Gossage signed by Raleigh Fingers. It's worth exactly $150.
0: No, he calls over the agent. He's like yelling at him. He goes, "This is what you did." And all these other guys are signing. They're looking around going, "The hell's he yelling about?"
2: You both have creative mustaches. It's easy to see why people would think you were him and he was you.
0: So he just had to sign it in the list of players that made the All-Century team. I felt bad, but it was a funny story. Like, it was just hilarious. And then I had to do that with multiple guys from those Giants and A's teams. Like, yeah, you're just in the list. There's no picture.
3: So there you go now. This should clinch the Dodgers to the World Series for Frostburg. So
4: and they're not even going to be close, right? The games are going to be blowouts.
3: But the Brewers aren't even going to lose a game.
0: Well, Contreras is never making another out in his life.
3: Nope. Chorio, too. Same thing. 100%.
0: Oh, he's a monster.
3: They'll
0: There's
3: win
0: no
3: tomorrow 8-1. They'll win game 4 9-0. Then they're into the World Series.
4: Oh, this is good.
3: Sweep.
0: Yeah,
3: 100%. Yeah, whoever comes. You could
0: Terang, I mean, you can't stop him. You can only hope to contain him.
3: You could
0: him.
3: Put the best of the Rays and the Guardians together in some sort of super American
0: You're
3: league
0: Voltroning
3: team,
0: him?
3: And the Brewers will still win in a sweep.
0: How about that?
3: There you go. All right, we're feeling good now.
0: It's like the Bears bus.
3: Yeah.
0: Is Ditka
4: driving?
0: If you're
4: into the trading markets and all, jump on the Dodgers now.
0: It's all your fault.
3: We do have big stuff on the Dodgers coming up in a few minutes, but right now, top of the seventh inning, game 2 of the ALCS. This is a must-win for the Rays. They lead it 3-0 as the Guardians bat with one out and one on. I'll tell you what, when you make an error sometimes, that can really be the difference in a game. 3 unearned runs in the fourth inning for the Rays, and that is your margin right now, 3-0. Why is that your margin? Because, hey, guess who? And I hate to say I told you so, and I really do hate to say I told you so because I knew this was going to happen, and I didn't want it to happen, and it's happened. But what did I tell you was going to happen at the trade deadline when the Mets traded Freddy Peralta? Watch the Rays fix him. What he's great in Milwaukee, small market. New York couldn't handle it, right? But now watch Tampa Bay. They're gonna find a way to fix him. They're gonna find a way. What did Freddy Peralta say after like 3 or 4 starts? Hey, I'm doing things a little bit differently. They're working with him on his motion a little bit, and all of a sudden, Freddy Peralta is untouchable tonight. Peralta went 6 innings, 4 hits, 2 walks, 6 strikeouts, ERA in the postseason of .84. I knew this was going to happen. I said it was going to happen. Doesn't make it any easier to swallow. But I really, I need all the bad Mets stuff to get eliminated from the standing are the Brewers and Freddy Peralta. And I don't know if I'm going to get either because, you know, Stearns and the Mets and Brewers and all that stuff. And now I got Freddy Peralta here. So I need the Guardians to win. That's what I need to happen.
0: 4 hits in his 6 shutout innings, 6 strikeouts, got to 99 pitches. So they did work him up in the count. Just couldn't break through. They are wearing gorgeous Devil Rays hats.
3: Yeah.
0: With a little neon outline.
3: Oh,
0: to
3: no,
0: them.
3: It's a great look.
0: That's a fantastic look.
3: You go back to the early 2000s.
0: I like have that. One of the original hats. From way back in the day.
3: This takes you back to like when the White Stripes were popular Eminem. When's his next album coming out? Yeah, 100%. Yeah. Hey, this show Deadwood is really good. Yeah, Deadwood's really good.
0: But, I mean, wear Sopranos, the Devil Rays uniforms, the full Devil Rays across the chest. Yeah. Looking good.
3: We're back in the early 2000s now. Yeah.
0: Yeah, but the big error came through the wicket.
3: Mm-hmm.
0: Jose Ramirez had one go through his legs waiting on a big hop. The hop did not come.
3: We never said he could field. He's hitting. We never said he could field.
0: Runners on first and second and one out. He just flew out to center field. Two outs, a pitching change.
3: Oh. So that's where we sit right now. Again, thanks to Freddy Peralta. Peralta! I just want to run all these Brooklyn 9-9 lines. 3-0, top of the seventh inning. 2 on, 2 out, pitching change for the Rays. We'll keep you posted on this. You know, big ALCS happening right now. 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We got that coming up next. 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
0: The Odd Couple with Rob Parker and Kelvin Washington. 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
13: 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Comment away whether you agree or disagree. Let us know what you think again. 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So, while we sit in the bottom of the seventh inning, Rays batting with a 3-1 lead over the Guardians now, six outs away from tying the ALCS at one game apiece. We now know, after a lot of hesitancy and uncertainty last night, Shohei Ohtani will play in Game 3 for the Dodgers. All of a sudden, after this decision today, the last 24 hours puts the Ohtani situation in a completely new spotlight, a completely new light. And I can only think one thing for Ohtani with what's going on the last 20. And I can't believe that it's something that the Dodgers have had to do, but I think that's where we're at. It was a night ago where the Dodgers said Dave Roberts is going to have a conversation with Shohei Ohtani. Is he healthy enough to play, right? He's been slumping. He's not hitting the ball well. He's 3-for-20 in the playoffs. He's not been the same guy. And if Shohei wasn't well enough to play, they would sit him. That, and it's all about the injury, not getting his timing back. He was hurt most of September. But it was announced today that he's going to play. Here's Dave Roberts from earlier today talking about the conversation he had with Shohei.
16: Hey, Dave, have you talked to Shohei today, and do you know if he'll be in there tomorrow?
17: I did talk to Shohei, had a great conversation. He's adamant. He feels good enough to be in there. He's close to finding something with his swing, and I feel great about it. And so, yeah, he wants to be in there and help us win a ball game and win a championship. So great conversation, and I'm excited about having him in there.
18: Standing in the back, Dave.
13: It's that time of year.
15: This is weird. Okay, just to this whole situation is weird. Either Ohtani is healthy enough to play or he's not. And then you have Dave Roberts saying, I had a conversation with Shohei. He's ready to play. Like, this is none of this is normal for sports. If someone is hurt, hey, we decide, hey, he can play, he cannot play. But I talked to Shohei, and he told me he feels okay, so he's going to be in there? Like, wait, when do you get the coach asking the player if he's okay? The player says, I'm okay, and then you go into play. Normally it's, hey, we looked at your health, and we saw that you're doing X, Y, and Z, and you can do A, B, and C, but you can't do E, F, and G, so you're going to sit. Or, you know what? This is good. Yes, the doctor checked you out. It's the whole big thing. The doctor checked you out, and you're okay. Where is any of that? There's none of that. A conversation that they had to have? I wonder if this last 24 hours isn't a kick in the ass for Shohei Ohtani from Dave Roberts and the Dodgers. Hey, you got to get it going. Whether it's just something they noticed about him, or you have to understand that you're not always going to be playing in peak physical condition. And we talked about Ohtani. Whenever he is not hit in the past, what if I tell you? It's, you know, he's hurt. There's something going on with him, and he just can't be the same guy. But I wonder if this is a case of, okay, well, this is an injury where you got to play through this, man. And maybe Ohtani just didn't know, because he's never had to worry about an injury feeling like this in the playoffs. I don't know if I can hit. I don't know if I'm all there. And this is a kick in the ass saying, hey, there's a difference between playing hurt and playing injured. Can you not play? I'll sit you on the bench. No. I feel great. I'm ready to go. I wonder if this entire last 24 hours was just, hey, Shohei, wake the blank up and get out there and play. Some people are dinged up. Some people have difficulty. Obviously, he's been able to play the last few games, and it's not been where, oh, here's this. He looks terrible. He can't swing the bat. His back is this. He's been out there. He's just not been good. So I mean, you didn't think he would need it. I didn't think a guy like Shohei Ohtani would need it, but maybe he does need that kick in the ass saying, hey, God, get going. Everybody is dinged up. You want me to go down the list here and see some guys that are dinged up here and what they're going through to try to play? I know this is maybe new to you in your career, but you got to do this, man. This is how you win champions. It's not always just, hey, we trot out the best guys and Freddie Freeman, it's a walk-off when you don't hit 3 home runs and strike out 10 in a playoff game, right? This, I look at the last 24 hours as they had to find a way to motivate Shohei Ohtani to get the best performance out of him.
5: Yeah, first, whenever I hear or see the word adamant, I start thinking, goody goody two shoes, right? Adamant.
15: I think of Strip. We're just following ancient history.
5: But that's it. We go down the full catalog of Adamant.
15: If I strip for you, will you strip for me?
5: See, you went straight back to Skinamax.
15: We're
5: see
15: just
5: how
15: following ancient history. So apparently in ancient history, if someone stripped for somebody, that person stripped for them back. Like he said, we're following history.
5: Reciprocity.
7: That's a movie.
15: And I think the video, like they were all like in like old like American costumes, like Civil War.
5: Yeah.
15: They had like the white hair and everything.
5: Yeah. Got to get the powder wig off and everything. But here's the thing. So Robert speaks, and then Ohtani's there with his interpreter. And he actually spoke, quote, "The symptoms shouldn't be the reason why I can't hit. And even if the injuries happen by accident, I take full responsibility. I take that as an opportunity for me to just take full responsibility for, as an opportunity for me to take full responsibility for it. Today, it's going to be another process for me to tinker and try new things." So that's part of it. Like he's trying to push away the idea that he's playing hurt and trying to kill that narrative. Well, then it's just you haven't been good. Right. And that's the bigger thing is when Dave Roberts has his quote there of talking about, well, he convinced me that he's right there. It's like, what have we seen? What evidence is there that he's that close to figuring out what's been wrong with his swing? He's been bad, right, for a long time. We talk about it. Go back to mid-August was the last time he homered. You had to shut him down for a couple of weeks, and it's gotten no better, right, to the point where, you know, you had the situation where he had that challenge last round, and it was like he was guessing. And even in the Dodgers broadcast, they were bringing it up, going, well, he's got to realize that doesn't help the squad because he's not winning that one. And it was quickly, nope, call upheld and put them in a bad spot because it was also a very early in the game challenge. So this doesn't inspire confidence. And I think I lean to where you are a bit of Dave Roberts trying to figure out how to motivate, right? Trying to figure out how to get something out of him to push forward. And as a lineup, they've been awful, right? Yeah. Will Smith, a lot been made about the, you know, challenges he didn't make. That wasn't solid. In the end, that's not, you're not hitting. And Yamamoto was not good in game two. So that wasn't going to save you. You got a bunch of bats that are dormant and around Shohei Ohtani. They just know he's going to wave at anything right now.
15: Yeah. I mean, there's certain guys and every team that
13: coach or manager knows, hey, sometimes I need that kick in the rear, right, to motivate them. Some guys know because they know they know what's going on, right? They know when to do it, but sometimes you need that. I would never think Shohei Ohtani would need that, but apparently he does, because this would have been taken care of completely differently if this was strictly an injury situation. Either he's playing or he's not. He's healthy enough to play or he's not. He's helping the team or he's not helping the team. If he's too injured, then he's not playing, right? Because if you can't pull the baseball, if you can't turn on a baseball, hey, you're not going to be out there. Mm-hmm. But having the – like, tell me in the NFL that there would be – if something was going on with Dak Prescott and the Cowboys and they didn't know if Dak was healthy, that Jerry Jones said, well, didn't know how healthy Dak was, but had a conversation with him and told me he was feeling good. So don't need to see a doctor. Don't need to have any sort of any medical situation happening. He told me he's good. He's going to go play. Like, that doesn't happen anywhere. Nowhere does that happen.
5: No, special players, special rules, and you talk about it, and you're trying to motivate. You're in a desperate spot, down 2-0. Now you come back home, and you think you can get it right. You got Blake Snell on the mound. What, since the World Series and when he got pulled, hasn't had a pitch a game like this, yeah. Right? There was one more quote from Ohtani. The results, I take full responsibility. That's all I can say. Why the results haven't been where I wanted to be. Different approaches to this, whether that be focusing on reducing the symptoms or getting rid of the pain and or just making sure that I'm moving well in the swing. So maybe something in the mechanics, whatever. But he's trying to downplay that. It's like,
13: you know what that sounds like? That sounds like I have to understand how to play hurt.
5: Yeah.
13: Again, the whole big Bill Parcells, if you injured, you can't play. If you're hurt, you can play.
5: But it's the old rule of thumb, right? And I get it, and it's unpopular, and we certainly got the feedback. Thank you for everybody that interacted with the post that went up yesterday. If you're in the lineup, that's all I can judge, right? You could be sore from head to toe. You can be, you know, limping up to the batter's box. But if you're taking your at-bats, that's all we can judge. You're still taking your cuts. Mm-hmm. And right now, they're bad cuts. Like, there's just no two ways about it. So taking him out of the lineup, is that with you've got Josue ready to come, right? Ready for his opportunity in a big spot. It's like, you know, does Dave Roberts get into a situation where mid-game, if he has another bad at bat,
15: pinch hitting for Shohei Ohtani, some guy no one's ever heard of.
5: But it becomes that kind of situation of, all right, all of a sudden you got a couple of runners on and he's had a couple of bad at-bats. What do you do? Suddenly he's going to break out of it?
13: Look, you can play or you can't. It's pretty simple. It's why guys try to give it a go before games. If they can, they're active. If they can't, they can't. It's the same thing in baseball. It's the same thing in basketball. Like, this is just really, it's just weird.
5: Richie trying to get past the mental hurdle, but Dave Roberts having to go up and do a presser on this one is just odd.
13: Yeah, he had to tell me he's okay. Wait, what do you mean? Well, because I know that there's going to be some people that want to always defend Shohei Ohtani and say, well, there's that, you know, he has to have his interpreter. No. You can still talk about how you're feeling through your interpreter. There's no reason why we can't ask Shohei because his interpreter's not here. We don't know how he's feeling. We can't talk to the guy. You can talk to the guy whenever the hell you want to. Everybody can do it whenever. It's not Clayton Kershaw where you have to know the secret password and have two coaches sacrifice their lives to have the pitching coach come up to say it's okay for Dave Roberts to come ask Clayton how he's feeling, right? That's not the case anymore. You could easily do this. This is, I mean, really, it's the Dodgers finding a nice way to say, Shohei, get your ass in gear. Let's get going, okay? This is bleeping the NLCS, man. We're trying to win 3 World Series in a row, all right? You're going to get paid $40 million a year in a few years when you're not even playing for us. We need you to play now. I know, you're only getting $2 million, I know, but we need you right now. And again, a guy like Shohei.
5: You had to get the dollars. You're going to get your $40 million in a few years.
13: When they sell this team to the next buyer and suddenly they realize they're going to pay you $40 million a year for the next 20 years, they're going to be upset. So let's win now. Let's go out and hit now. Like that's what the last day was all about.
5: Yeah, it's just such a strange set of circumstances. And he hasn't looked right. And look, again, I don't know how hurt he really is, right? We've got the shoulder, we've got the knees, we got the bicep, we got all of these things that are in concert that we're trying to figure out exactly where he is physically. But if he keeps going up to the batter's box, it doesn't matter.
13: No.
5: Because you're putting yourself in where the red pens are out, man.
13: What do you got, Frostburg?
7: Well, I can't believe I'm actually going to say this.
13: Okay.
7: But I'm going to need something big out of you, Jason.
15: Well, I just guaranteed the Brewers to the World Series earlier this hour. That
7: well,
15: you
7: we're
15: think
7: talking
15: I'm
7: about Shohei right now.
15: Okay, what do you need me to do?
7: I need you to put the platinum sombrero out there
15: oh,
7: for him.
15: Oh, okay, okay, okay. Yeah, Shohei's going to strike out 5 times tomorrow night.
5: Going 5?
15: I don't know that
7: well, platinum
15: he,
7: sombrero. Yeah.
5: You're giving him the full 5 count.
15: 5, yeah. I don't know. In fact, I don't know that he even sees a pitch that's not ruled a strike.
5: How about that?
15: Everything's going to be a strike. He's going to wait.
7: He's not even
15: going to
7: swing.
15: He's not going to make contact.
5: Not even a foul tip.
15: Tomorrow night. Not even a foul wow. tip. No. He's going to stand up there. It's going to be like the scared kid. Literally.
7: So,
15: I just want to stand here and just take 3 pitches and walk back to the dugout and then go have ice cream.
7: 5 Ks on 15 pitches.
15: 5 Ks, 15 pitches.
7: Love it.
15: 100%. Yes. Absolutely. There wow. you go. That's how it's going to go. Dodgers lose 8-0. Well, I don't know. How can he strike out 5 times with no runs? All right. They put a lot of guys on base every inning, but the Dodgers leave 18 men on base. How about that? There you go. Is that good, Frostburg?
7: Oh, yeah, you're just getting warmed up.
15: I do it for you? All right, very good. Exit outbound of Fresca, exit Swollen Dome. Jason Smith, Mike Harmon live from the Fox Sports Radio studios. 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
8: Hmm?
15: He has conversations with people. They tell him, no, I'm feeling just fine. It's Steve DeSager.
8: Yeah, Mike says he's feeling fine.
15: Yeah, we're all good.
8: Everything's
15: good.
8: Fine.
15: Yeah.
8: He's playing.
15: He's playing. Mike's playing. Everybody's
8: right.
15: playing. We're all
8: Everything's
15: good.
8: Fine.
15: Everybody's playing.
8: They are going to the bottom of the 8th at Tampa Bay, and the Rays are leading 3-1 over the Guardians. This is either the Freddy Peralta game or the Jose Ramirez game,
15: yeah.
8: depending on your viewpoint. The fastball of the starting pitcher of the Rays tonight, Freddy Peralta, averaged a career-best 96.9. 6 innings of great work tonight. In fact, Sarah Langs had these items on Peralta tonight.
15: Yeah, sure.
8: At one point, he had 99.4 miles an hour. Mm. The fastest pitch of his career
15: wow.
8: was thrown tonight.
15: Hey, congratulations. Let me just say, you're welcome, Tampa Bay Rays. You're welcome.
8: That's what happens when you get in the playoffs for a team.
15: Yeah,
8: motivation,
15: yeah, sure.
8: too.
15: Yeah, you're welcome.
8: Peralta threw 29 different pitches at least 97 miles an hour tonight, which is the most in any outing of his career and faster than he was throwing in the division series. He went 6 scoreless innings, 6 strikeouts, 2 walks, 99 pitches. Tampa Bay got its 3 runs in the 4th, all unearned after a third base error from Jose Ramirez. So the starter, Parker Messick, a Tampa area native, the lefty gives up no earned runs in his 5 innings, could take the L here as the Rays are trying to even up the AL Championship Series at a game apiece.
15: And
8: bottom
15: there,
8: of the 8th.
15: And there's Steve DeSager, Freddy Peralta's new agent, telling you how tonight went for him in the Rays.
8: It's just he was so good, there happened to be a plethora.
15: Oh, yes, so
5: good. Plethora?
8: Items.
15: So good.
8: Yes.
15: So good.
5: A plethora.
8: A veritable plethora, yes. The NLCS resumes Wednesday night on FS1. The Brewers lead the Dodgers 2-0. The Mariners will reportedly meet with Houston's Joe Espada about their manager's vacancy. His contract expires at the end of this month. 49ers linebacker Dre Greenlaw's 1-game suspension was upheld tonight. Bears defensive end Montez Sweat was suspended 2 for PEDs. Rams tackle Alaric Jackson was suspended 2 for punching an opponent after the game Monday. The Rams signed kicker Blake Groupie off the Jets practice squad because they've released kicker Harrison Meavis. Monday night, he missed 1 field goal attempt and had another blocked. Patriots running back Travion Henderson is due to miss multiple weeks with a high ankle sprain. Among the 16 NHL games tonight, Carolina won its 6th in a row, 4-2 over Washington. Hurricanes captain Jordan Staal will miss 1 to 2 months with a torn calf muscle. And U.S. women's soccer tied number 1 ranked Spain 2-2 tonight near Philadelphia. The Americans were down 2-0 at the half after losing 2-0 head-to-head on Saturday against Spain in D.C. Mallory Swanson with the tying goal in the 86th minute tonight. Back to you.
15: Thank you, Steve-O. The Jason Smith Show with my best friend, Mike Harmon. How about coming up next, we give you a football story involving a high-profile quarterback
5: mm-hmm.
15: and a word you would never think would be associated with them, but could be.
5: Ooh.
15: That's coming up next. 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
1: 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The crown is yours. So I'm going to throw something out there. It's going to sound like a hot take. Then I'm going to lay it out, and you're going to go, oh, no, I can absolutely see this happening.
2: Okay. Should I get the flaming dumpster gif ready?
1: A lot of talk the last few days about Arch Manning, right?
2: Yeah.
1: And the poor performance at the end of the game against Oklahoma, the pick six, the interception. And all you're hearing now is Arch Manning, will he go back to school? Will he go to the NFL? Is he good enough? Where will he be drafted? What does Arch Manning do? Really go back to Texas after this year, right? And we talked about it last night. Arch Manning is someone who, so far for him, he kind of is what he is. The game is not slowed down for him. He's not great at processing. And whatever it is still hangs over him. When he just gets out there and plays once in a while, he does really good things. Not like he's terrible, but honestly, if you said, okay, you want to take the name off the back of his jersey, like Steve Sarkisian says, okay, he's a guy that would be a second-round draft pick that a team would take a chance on. Hey, we like his upside. We like some stuff he's done. He needs some. We need to bring him along a little bit. He'd be a second-round pick. Now, Arch Manning's not going to do that because there is that name on the back of the jersey. But everybody's throwing out there, oh, he's going back to school. He's going to the NFL. What about a third thing? What if I said Arch Manning, portal?
2: Portal?
1: What if I said Arch Manning, portal?
2: Where are you trying to ship him off to?
1: Now, follow me on this, right? Depending how the rest of this year goes for Texas, if Texas makes the playoff, Arch has a couple of big games, okay. But if they lose a couple more games, which could happen, could lose this week, and they don't make the playoff, Texas is at a crossroads.
2: Do we start talking about Sark's buyout?
1: So, no, because here's the deal, is that they're going into next year, and Arch is coming back. And for 2 years with Arch Manning, and it's been disappointing. If you are Arch Manning, you're saying, am I in the right place to get to the NFL and be a star? Because I don't want to be a second-round pick. I'm not a third-round pick. I'm not your second-hand news, not your second-hand news. I'm not that guy. I need to be able to be sure that I'm in the right system that's taking advantage of my talents, and I can get out there, and I can be a high first-round draft pick. Is that place still Texas? And if you are Texas and you're Steve Sarkisian, you know you got to keep winning. And if whatever is not working with Arch Manning, if it's too much, if it's a situation where, hey, his status hangs over the team, there is so much we do for Arch Manning. Not that Arch Manning is a bad kid, but just when you gear everything towards your quarterback and the quarterback's not giving you what you need, is that still a great relationship? And Sark's got to start winning. If you had the number one overall recruit and you didn't win the last couple of years, well, okay, guess what? Tick, tick, tick, tick, tick. But he could also position this as, well, we tried it with Arch. It didn't work. We need a new quarterback. Maybe there's that new influx of energy, something around the team where, hey, it's not all about one guy anymore, and maybe we get a better quarterback in that's going to be able to do things that's needed to win games. Whatever we want to do differently offensive-wise, we can do. And then there's an amicable parting, and Arch Manning hits the transfer portal. And it's like free agency in college football, and he's everywhere. He's visiting with so many. He's visiting with Alabama. He's visiting at Oklahoma. He's visiting at Ohio State. He's visiting at Michigan. He's visiting at USC. He is everywhere he wants to go because, hey, in the portal, this is what I need to go somewhere else, and I need to make sure that I am taking advantage of my talents. And it would be a very amicable parting, and it would be, hey, we tried. It was great, but, hey, Arch was looking for the next level development. We're looking for the next level. And both of us, hey, we tried it. They're both wonderful sides. Arch would say great things about Texas. Texas say great things about Arch Manning. Arch Manning, portal.
2: 4-1, 3-point loss to Oklahoma, obviously. Spotlight game, 10 touchdowns, 5 picks thus far. The bigger question for me is, you know, in terms of scheming it up, how do you have a 63% completion rate through 5 weeks? That's a large thing. I mean, you're trying to downfield pass, trying to get Coleman involved. I get it. But there's something to be said in terms of how you're scheming it up. But we're going to find out pretty fast. This week you got Florida that once upon a time, they looked like they were going to be pretty good, right? Remember when that they had that blowout win over Mississippi and put up a massive point total? Well, now you got Texas with Florida, then Ole Miss, then Mississippi State, then Missouri, then LSU. And LSU may not be great shakes, but they're still ranked as of this show. So that's four straight ranked opponents after that game against the Gators. So we're going to find out a lot about Arch Manning here in the next couple of weeks. I do like the cut of your jib and trying to get him into the portal. Part of me wonders what coach wants to be that guy to step forward and say, I fix him. I got him. I got this. Right, because we always talk about that in the NFL. It's like, oh, you know what? I'll figure out that what was wrong with that quarterback's motion, his delivery, how he's the timing under center, right? Because we're seeing more and more play from under center this year. So I mean, there's a lot to it. But to this point, yeah, it's not been the whirlwind breaking records kind of performances that everybody anticipated. Just because his uncles were great and his grandpa was great doesn't mean he walks in and everybody's going to lay down. They're trying to compete for their millions of dollars in NIL money too.
1: It's not a situation where anybody can be sad. There's a lot of things going on. You know, there's politics with Arch getting there and how Texas is handling him. Are they handling him the right way? You know, he's got his handler saying, this is what we want him to do, what we don't want him to do, right? So I know there's a lot going on, but sometimes if this is what you're getting after two seasons, do you really think next year, oh, suddenly now I get it?
2: Yeah,
1: I
2: mean, but to be fair,
1: you've had 3 years in the program, 3 years with the same head coach, same program, same everything. You kind of are what you are at one point.
2: Well, but to be fair, I mean, in this day and age, when these guys are making $8, $10, $12 million, there's a lot of guys that are getting handled the exact same way that Arch Manning is. Without the surname, without the history and the family's connections mm-hmm. to everything, right? Look at what we've talked about with Bryce Underwood. Talk about other guys, right? Yeah. I mean, there's plenty of guys that are making money that are getting treated with kid gloves at times.
1: I mean, look, you had Jalen Hurts get benched at halftime of the national championship game, and Nick Saban went to Tua Tagovailoa. You're saying, wow, Jalen Hurts is done. For the freshman he was, it's great, he's done. He goes to Oklahoma. What happens? Jump starts his career. Here he is, huge contract in the NFL, right? It happens.
2: It would be fun
1: star
2: if he went to quarterbacks
1: Oklahoma. Go. They all go. Lincoln Riley goes back to Oklahoma, and he goes back there with Lincoln Riley. But I mean, like, it's happened before. Star quarterbacks have left. Quinn Ewers got millions of dollars from Ohio State, never played a down, went to Texas. Like, it
2: but
1: happens.
2: But we had the transfers
1: You've
2: one after another.
1: It.
2: Absolutely.
1: It happens, right?
2: Sure.
1: Arch Manning transfer portal. I'm telling you, man, it's already a better chance him going to the NFL. And if this season ends poorly, that's going to be the number one option for him. Do I stay at Texas? That's going to be the big, that's going to get louder and louder and louder as the season goes on and the end of the season comes.
2: Sark with his excuse making already. So, yeah. Man, maybe it's best for everybody.
1: Yeah.
2: That we don't have a Manning on our roster.
1: Exit out about a Fresca, exit Swollen Dome. Jason Smith, Mike Harmon, live from the Fox Sports Radio studios. Things are all even in the ALCS. We got more on this and a big story out of the NFL coming up next right here. Jason Smith, Mike Harmon, this is Fox Sports Radio. Archio. I'm bringing sexy back. We are
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7: 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Marvin Harrison Jr. III got traded over the weekend. By the way, some bad reporting, because it was, he's going to get traded. 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And then all of a sudden you had, is he going to the Colts? 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Is he going to be reunited with C.J. 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Is something going to change with him because he's there with C.J. 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

0: Here's what you need to know.
1: The Tampa Bay Rays, top-seeded in the American League, have tied up the ALCS at a game apiece after beating Cleveland 3-1 tonight. Winning pitcher Freddie Peralta with six scoreless innings, six strikeouts. The Rays scored three times in the fourth inning thanks to an error by third baseman Jose Ramirez. The NLCS resumes Wednesday night on FS1 with the Brewers up 2-0 on the Dodgers. LA DH Shohei Ohtani, despite injuries, will still be in the lineup. 49ers linebacker Dre Greenlaw's one-game suspension was upheld tonight. Bears defensive end Montez Sweat was suspended 2 games for PEDs. Rams tackle Alaric Jackson was suspended 2 games for punching an opponent after the game last night. Patriots running back Travion Henderson is due to miss multiple weeks with a high ankle sprain. In the NHL, everyone's playing tonight, including Carolina, which won its 6th straight. U.S. women's soccer tied Spain 2-2. I'm Steve DeSager.
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12: 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The ALCS, even at 1 game apiece, thanks to ex-Met Freddie Peralta.
14: Freddie!
12: You know, that's the thing is, like, this is what makes me a little bit depressed as a Met, that I have to worry about all these teams in the playoffs going far with all these ex-Mets starring for them.
14: Yeah.
12: Makes me realize, boy, the decisions we made were really terrible. That every team, hey, we're being led by an ex-Met. Oh, this is wonderful. Okay, Alonso didn't make the playoffs. Great. Pete Crow Armstrong out of the playoffs. Okay, great. Phillies are out. Braves are out. All right, great. Yeah, no, everybody's out. Okay, oh, here comes Freddie Peralta. 6 innings, shutout baseball.
14: Yeah.
12: Rays tie at 1 game apiece.
14: But if he'd been terrible, we could have run the full Copland line. I gave you a chance to be great.
12: Yeah.
14: I gave you a chance to make a difference, and you blew it. Instead, he was great.
12: And the thing is, I mean, not to say I told you so, but the day he was traded, I said, you know, I could find the tweet.
14: Well, I mean, look, that was fatalist Mets fan
12: taking
14: over.
12: You know they're going to fix him. He's going to be 7-1 with an ERA of 2.5 down the stretch. He had one bad start, the first start he had there, and then they fixed him. They did things that, the Mets couldn't fix this with him. They couldn't fix his motion a little bit. They couldn't fix the way he's pitching, you know, pitching from the stretch. They couldn't fix any of that. No. Mets couldn't do any of that. Raised it. Hey, we got it right away. Okay, great. Now I'm watching Freddie Peralta's going to be pitching in the World Series.
14: He went and, had some time in the Ray pool out there in the outfield, did the two-finger touch, and it got his grip back. And then here he is.
12: Only touch the Ray with two fingers.
14: Hey, two fingers.
12: Only touch the Ray with two fingers.
14: Nope. Two fingers, Johnny.
12: That's all you gotta do. Two
14: fingers. That's what he did. And he figured out the grip after applying. I mean, that was it.
12: I knew. And yes, I will say, he did look incredibly sharp tonight. The Devil Rays uniforms look
14: clean,
12: right? They look so
14: good. Glow in the dark. Neon outline.
12: I never realized how much I missed the Devil Rays uniforms. Like, I always thought, like, yeah, whatever. It's the Rays. What do I care about that? No, but the Devil Rays uniforms look really, really good, man. I mean, and I'm not having, like, early century, hey, I'm thinking about that. No, I didn't realize, I like the Devil Rays. That uni looks really good, man. That was a very clean look with the colors. It was enough dark colors, and you had bright colors, and they worked well together. It's just like, can't have devil in the name. Can't have devil. Why'd you? No, can't have devil. Can't do that. No. Not going to have it.
14: Even though they were actually called the Devil.
12: Even though I think Duke is having an okay time.
14: I think they've been okay.
12: I think Arizona State is okay with the Blue Devils. I think that's okay. I think the New Jersey Devils are okay. I think all of these teams are doing okay.
14: They got through the first decade.
12: I think they're all doing all right with the names being Devils. I think they're all okay.
14: Yeah. I mean, go back. I mean, what a great logo.
12: I mean,
14: it's good to see it out there today.
12: They still play NXS Devil Inside on the radio all the time.
14: There's a lot of songs. Sympathy for the Devil plays every 2 minutes somewhere.
12: Wow!
14: Either the Rolling Stones or Guns N' Roses version. I mean, it's everywhere.
12: There is. Devil Goes Down to Georgia all the time on the 70s station.
14: Absolutely.
12: Yeah, I told you once, you son of a blank, I'm the best there's ever been. But I mean, I think it's okay. I think it would be
14: all right. Devil Woman. I mean, there's a lot.
12: Oh, yeah, I think it'd be okay. But, hey, Freddie Peralta, everybody. Freddie!
14: If the devil danced in empty pockets, he'd have a ball in mine.
12: Freddie.
14: How does that make you feel? Are you okay with it?
12: Look at Freddie out right now doing the post-game interviews. They're miking him up on TNT and all kinds of fun stuff. Look at Freddie Peralta.
14: The way they've got that place lit is like they're trying to get people to leave, though.
0: Freddie Finger New York.
14: It's fair. Justin Frostberg's favorite movie of all time, Matt and Lebowski.
12: This is like you go back to this time in the offseason. Hey, guess what? The Mets signed, Mets traded for Freddie Peralta today, and I guarantee you he's going to be pitching in the World Series next year. Like somebody comes from the future and they're dressed, and like people in the future would be dressed like in a trench coat. Mm-hmm. And
14: always a trench coat.
12: Yeah, always a trench coat.
14: I don't know
12: coat.
14: Why the trench coat is the de facto.
12: Trench coat and a turtleneck. That's generally that's generally how
14: I
12: the
14: have
12: future.
14: No neck. So
12: and a shaved head. And a shaved head. Turtleneck, trench coat. That's all. You must be from the future. Or a duster. If you're wearing a duster, you can be from the future
14: okay,
12: as well.
14: Sure,
12: a duster
14: as well.
12: And that person shows up on the street and says, Jason, put that sandwich down. You just signed Freddie Peralta. You just traded for him. Yeah, I saw that. Yeah. I'm from the future, and I'm telling you, Freddie Peralta is in the World Series next year. What? Wait, what? Yes. Now I have to leave. Wait. Wow, I'm feeling great. Freddie Peralta. I like Freddie. Nope. Oh, yeah. Trade him at the deadline. Yeah, he's terrible with the Mets.
14: Yeah, because you wouldn't have asked the next question. So don't even try to claim that you were, wait, I have a question.
12: Mets, you would have just started dancing and doing a conga line
14: with people saying Mets and drawing little, I heart FP.
12: Freddie Peralta.
14: And all of that stuff.
12: He's throwing 98, 99 now. Like, yeah, all I got to do is get out of New York and get to Tampa where nobody cares. So, okay, I'm great.
14: Nobody cares. Nobody cares.
12: You are so far off. Look, we talked about this with Kyle Whittingham and Michigan where, hey, man, Michigan's a lot different from Utah when I was there when nobody really cared. We won games, and that was great. If we lost, no one really gave a crap. But here I'm at Michigan where if I lose one game suddenly, I got letters from the Board of Trustees saying, you're going to be out soon. I don't know, man. This is really a little bit too much for me.
14: The Rays' peak single-game attendance, according to a quick search, 28,000 this year. But they got almost 1.5 million fans through the gates.
12: Yeah, no, that's
14: pretty good. I know there's a lot of deals and meal combinations and things like that.
12: Where does 1.5 million fans rank?
14: Not good.
12: Overall. Where does it rank?
14: Not good, buddy.
12: Where does it rank? Is it top five? It's got to be top five, right? Right? No, top 10? No. Top 15? No. Top 20?
14: Saying you got a protagonist?
12: Top 20? Top 25?
14: Yeah,
12: top 25, like college football? Top 25?
14: Top
12: 25, you're good. Top 30? Are you just outside the top 25? Are you in the also receiving votes category?
14: That's kind of where you'd have to be.
12: Attendance in Major League Baseball. Also receiving votes for crowds.
14: Tampa now let's take a look, shall we?
12: Yeah. What do we got?
14: Two teams were lower in total attendance.
12: You mean two teams specifically, but there are a lot of teams lower.
14: No. Two teams specifically.
12: You mean just two teams were lower? Wait, just two?
14: Just two.
12: Just two, were lower?
14: Two.
12: For this team?
14: Yeah.
12: Three wins from the World
14: Series.
12: Yeah,
14: just two.
12: Okay. All right.
14: Two.
12: Okay.
14: Yeah.
12: Just two. Okay.
14: Nobody else really making the playoffs anywhere near them.
12: Okay. All right.
14: Baltimore, Washington.
12: Let me guess. What were
14: Minnesota, Pittsburgh,
12: were the two teams
14: Kansas City
12: below the Rays finish in last place by a lot this year?
14: Yeah, they're not good.
12: Oh, okay. All right. Very good. So two teams absolutely terrible under them, and then at 27 or 28 are the Rays. Three wins from the World Series.
14: Yeah, let's see.
12: Okay. All right, that's good. Just wanted to make sure.
14: One of those teams, where did they finish? Let's see. Well, they actually only finished two games under 500, so I mean, that's not terrible.
12: Okay.
14: Not
12: all
14: awful. Right. The other were 34 games.
12: Yeah, okay. All right, so just so we know. All right, well, great. Hey, congratulations.
14: So, Miami and the team once known as the Oakland A's.
12: Freddie. All right, so.
14: Yeah, the A's had 799,000.
12: So we got more baseball coming up in a few minutes. John Paul Morosi stopping by, MLB Network insider, covering the NLCS. Add it tomorrow here in LA for Game 3. We got the latest on Shohei Ohtani and more. But big stuff out of the NFL today. And by big stuff, I mean, wow, we told you the Rams had problems, and apparently the

0: Jets didn't know, hey, Jason Sanders, is he going to be our guy or not? He's kicked really well, but Groupie's been on the practice squad. I told you, Groupie's going to be the guy. Boom, Groupie's, I'm an NFL insider.
1: Hanging around in New York like it was Studio 54 in the 70s.
0: But the most fun part today was seeing the memes of the Rams and the Jets, both at 2-3.
1: Mm-hmm.
0: One team, hey, we're America's team. We are a Super Bowl favorite. And the other one is, yeah, we might be tanking. We might not be. You don't know. We're going to kind of keep
1: we'll see how it works. Yeah,
0: that.
1: Yeah.
0: And both of the same record. And you had the Office meme with Stanley and the young kid who was waving a Stanley. You had the John Daly Tiger Woods with the Jets and the Rams. If this doesn't show you how many problems the Rams have, nothing will. The Rams have problems. We've said it for the last couple of weeks. The Rams have problems. Yes, you can blame special teams, which has become a thing now. I think every year now, what is this, 4 years in a row this would be if Sean McVay fired a special team coordinator, right? Like did it middle of the season last year. Like the Rams just, they cannot get special teams right. Can't get it right. It's stopping them from winning big. They could have had another Super Bowl if your special teams is better. And now here you are again. Your special teams can't get it right. You got a kicker. You're settling for a field goal from a kicker. You wound up cutting. So tell me that was the right call again, that you had the right attitude and strategy in mind when you said we are settling for a field goal from a guy we don't have a lot of confidence in, right? The genius of Sean McVay just isn't there this year. This has been a slog and a struggle for the Rams. And the problems, they're not just going to disappear. They may be able to band-aid it up for a little bit because the schedule gets a lot easier now for the next 4 or 5 weeks.
1: Right.
0: Then it gets really hard again. But, man, the Rams got problems. And just signing a new kicker isn't going to do it. The problems are still there.
1: Should have lost that game to the Eagles. Look, take the W and move on. But you're looking at a squad at 2-3. That has a defensive front that do you trust it's going to be available to you as the season goes on? You've got Nacua, who's been in and out of the lineup. He's had issues, but when he's there, he's fantastic, no question about it. The run game and Kyren Williams, they've had, and Blake Corum, that's had its issues at points. And Matthew Stafford is the guy. Like whenever we do this, like we don't apply it across the league, right? Folks will cite age or past injuries on certain guys. Like, what about that guy that, they were talking about his back being really bad? I know he got an MVP, but now he's 38, and suddenly it's like, it doesn't matter for him. Like, no. Every game. And he's fine, and he played well yesterday. And then you had the
0: curious ball play. 75 times.
1: No, but that's it. Ice up, son, before that arm goes flying into the third deck. But all that to say, in the end, they took the ball out of his hands. Like, I know you can't afford a sack. No, you could. You had plenty of time. Like, you could have taken a sack and still gotten in plenty of range for Meavis to miss.
0: You got problems there. You have problems defensively because this was the Bills without Andre Reed and James Lofton. Their best two receivers last night did not play, right? Now, it's not like Moore and Palmer, it's not like they're incredibly great receivers, but these are your top two guys, right? And Moore is a big difference with the offense. You know that Allen and he have a pretty good rapport. You're playing without your two best receivers, and still, Allen goes for 200 yards and they run for 230. Like, you got, again, the Rams, you got problems,
1: man. And you had two big punch outs that helps set up other opportunities for you.
0: I'm sitting there today going, man, do the Jets really have less problems than the Rams? I mean, we don't have any sort of expectation, but we may have less problems than the Rams do.
1: But you got Aaron Donald back, and he had some impact, right? He did recover a fumble that you had Landman cause, and which is just so great. Such a great name. But all of that, you had some of that go right, but you don't know when Myles Garrett's getting back on the field. Your secondary has been good in spots. They've also been highly penalized, right? It's been sloppy.
0: Yeah.
1: Not a lot of discipline for this squad.
0: No, and now you're missing one of your starters, your defensive tackle, because Jackson gets a 2-game suspension for punching Bradley Chubb. After the game is over. I mean, you think the Rams, this is not going to be wave a magic wand.
1: How the hell are you punching? Like, we were watching it. We mentioned it as it happened yesterday.
0: I mean,
1: like, wait, did he just punch him in the face?
0: He
1: walked up and punched him in the face.
0: I mean, look, and this is not political, but this is always one of my favorite.
1: Uh-oh.
0: This is always one of my favorite quotes from George W. Bush when he was asked questions about the economy, and the economy was in look, the odds were tough, right? For whether it was Bush or Obama, it was very difficult. And I

0: always remember Bush and getting the question about the economy, and he just goes, look, if I had a magic wand, I'd wave it, right? And I'm like, if there was a magic cure for this, I'd wave the magic wand. There's no magic wand cure for the Rams.
1: But the
0: There's
1: bigger
0: no
1: thing,
0: magic wand.
1: But the bigger thing is we've seen on multiple occasions a very defensive and outraged Sean McVay. Like, he's on the edge with some of these games. And last night's presser, that was next level stuff. He was ticked on a lot of things, mad at himself, and rightly so, for some of the decision making. Go back to week one in that game against San Francisco when you got outcoached. And absolutely decimated. Add your travel plans, and it's, you know, you. But I can't point at him because people get mad.
0: Exit out by the Fresca. Exit Swollen Dome, the Jason Smith Show with my best friend, Mike Harmon. If I have a magic wand, I'd wave it. I mean, why wouldn't I? I'd
1: absolutely
0: wave a magic wand. Coming up next, can the Dodgers wave a magic wand against Shohei Ohtani to hit the baseball tomorrow? Can the Dodgers get back into this series? What's next in the ALCS? John Paul Morosi joins us next right here. Jason and Mike, Fox Sports Radio.
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10: Joining us now on the hotline in advance of covering Game 3 of the NLCS at Dodger Stadium tomorrow, a man who helped christen Day one of the new Burbank Airport today. It is MLB Network insider John Paul Morosi. John Paul, what's happening?
13: Guys, sorry, I was about to say something. I got so choked up about the experience of being at Burbank that it took me a minute to get it out.
10: Okay.
13: But let me tell you this. It's a beautiful terminal. And I am a connoisseur of small airports. If you want to, like, I feel like there's a blog that I will one day do, or maybe a podcast, your favorite experiences of small airports in America. The White Plains Airport, amazing. Elmira, New York, outstanding. Midland, Bay City, Saginaw in Michigan, great. But Burbank is now on the short list of my favorite small airports I've ever been to, because it's gorgeous when you descend in there, the mountains around you, new terminals, fantastic. Get a lot of direct flights all the way here in the west of the Rockies. So I'm telling you, Burbank gets an A+, which might also be the grade that I give the Dodgers when they get on the board in this series tomorrow night.
10: Wow. Okay, so you are banking that with Shohei Ohtani in the lineup, the Dodgers will have a better go of it in Game 3 than they had in Games 1 and Games 2.
13: Play better after that build up today, and after what he said to Dave Roberts, where basically he said, "Trust me, like, I'm good to go." I saw him hit on the field. He looks fine. He spoke with the media, which he doesn't always do, so he's at least on the right trajectory. But I will say this: the most important player for the Los Angeles Dodgers tomorrow is not Shohei Ohtani; it is Blake Snell. If Blake Snell can get this team through six innings with one earned run in that range, the Dodgers will win the baseball game, because enough of the other components are eventually going to start going. Will Smith will eventually get going. I thought Mookie Betts had a really good game, too. He got him on the board right away. And then you look later on in the game, and Tommy Edman consistently good at bat. The Dodgers, I thought, we're in fine shape for as bad as their offense has been. And it's been bad. They've got one uno extra base hit through two games in the series. One, a Kyle Tucker double. That's it. But they didn't start to lose control of that game until the Jake Bowers walk and then the Yelich RBI, and then everything disintegrated from there. They never really got themselves back into it after that. Yeah, they had a tie score, but I never felt like the Dodgers were really in command after that moment. It starts with Blake Snell. I think he'll be better. He walked five guys in his last start. That can't happen again. And so they can deal with a diminished Ohtani, but their pitching has to be really good, and I believe it's going to be really good tomorrow.
10: What's the biggest question and mystery of all of this, JP? I mean, all we can do is judge what's happened between the white lines and the assurance of I'm almost there. I'm like, I've seen no evidence of that. Have you?
13: No. No.
10: Right? I mean,
13: in a word, no. And that's, and again, he's one of the most famous athletes in the world. And as a result of that, the rules are a little different for him than they are for everybody else. Mm-hmm. And that's just, I'm just being honest. That's where we're at. As the old saying goes, I treat all my players fairly, but not the same. That's where we're at with this. And so if it was Alex Call saying, hey, Dave, I'm really close, put me in there. It's just a little different. It's a different conversation when it's not Joey Ohtani. So I think that from their perspective, the Dodgers' perspective, you have to take him at his word as long as the at-bats to begin tomorrow look relatively healthy. I was a little surprised they didn't pull him when he had that really awkward check swing against Romero when he basically dropped the bat and he couldn't even like finish the check swing. That to me looked really painful, and I would not be surprised if they put in someone like DePaula if you see a replay of that. So this has to kind of be the last, not the last, but I mean, this is sort of, you're down 0-2, you're going home, you need to make a statement here. This has to be kind of the big statement. If it's not going to get better by tomorrow, it's probably not going to get better until Glendale, Arizona next spring. I mean, like that's where we're at with it. Again, Shohei has earned the right for them to give him every possible accommodation. They've done it. He has gotten nothing but support and love from his manager and teammates, and for that, I'm sure he is grateful and should be. But he's getting as much of a hearing and as much of a support and accommodation as any major league player could ever possibly expect to get. And now it's up to him to deliver. And I'll tell you, I think that the fact that, and this may not sound like a big deal because no one really wants to hear about the media's concerns or perspectives on some of this stuff, he doesn't really talk to the media all that often. And the fact that he did today, I thought was important. He felt like he had to kind of wear it a little bit, and he did. And I thought that was healthy and maybe even a little cathartic. So that might have the effect of kind of popping the balloon of stress a little bit and giving him a different frame through which to compete tomorrow.
2: See, I look at it a little differently, John Paul. I look at it as the last 24 hours are weird. Either a player is healthy and can play or they can't. And the fact that it was Dave Roberts saying, I'm going to have a conversation with Shohei, we're going to talk about it. Well, the doctors are going to tell you whether he can play or not, if you can stand the pain or not. I think the last 24 hours is a bit of a, hey, Shohei. They're lighting a fire under him to say, we need you now, and there's a difference between playing hurt and playing injured. A lot of guys are dinged up, and maybe Shohei just doesn't know because he's never had to play big games in these circumstances while he's been dinged up. And I think this is the Dodgers saying, hey, you got to wake up. We need you now. I think this last 24 hours has been a motivation where you bring up the word potential benching. Hey, that's got to get his attention.
13: I think you're right. And multiple things can be true here. I also think Dave Roberts, and he has the reputation well-earned as being someone that communicates at an elite level, relates at an elite level, but don't mistake his kindness and his generosity for a lack of competitiveness, okay? Because he is very competitive. And that was actually something I talked to Mookie Betts today, and I asked Mookie about Dave, and he said exactly that. He said he knows that Dave Roberts knows when to tell us, hey, it's time to go. It's go time. And Mookie was speaking generally, not specific to any player on the team, but you could easily interpret, Jason, from that everybody's on notice and that everybody includes number 17. I mean, I think that's where they're at. And so I think that your insight is well taken. And again, the way in which it was portrayed, I think it's fair that Dave says, to the baseball world, yeah, we have to see if he's hurt. Because then if he's not really hurt, and to Shohei's credit today, he said, I'm not using that as an excuse, okay? Like, Like, I'm responsible for my own performance. It was a healthy way of dealing with it. And so Dave Roberts says, okay, are you hurt or not? Okay, if you're not injured, then let's play. And that's kind of what today was about. So all we can say is, let's see what happens tomorrow. I mean, we've kind of reached the point where we've analyzed the first couple games at length. Not a lot of good at-bats, not a lot of impact. And he scored a run in game one. He took a walk in game one. He had a little soft serve single in game one. But we're not seeing impact. And that, to me, is the big question. Can he show impact in a way that he hasn't in a while? And are the chances good? Based on Mike's point, what we've seen, probably not too good, if we're being honest. But he's a special player. I mean, people got to forget. I mean, this guy was put together one of the best games in the history of the postseason a year ago against the same team. So he hasn't forgotten how to play. Is he banged up? Yes, he's banged up. But he hasn't forgotten how to play. And sometimes, in the right frame of mind, athletes can actually perform well when they try to do simple a little bit better and just take the ball where it's pitched. That's going to have to be his approach. Don't try to hit three homers. Just be a productive player and then let Blake Snell go out there and post a really good start.
12: And 1-9, if the ball's inside, stick a cheek and take one for the team. Look, 3-1 today, Smith's gripping because, everything that about Freddie Peralta, came true. That all the guys, ex-Mets that he was watching fall off one by one going, all right, great regular season, but done. Great regular season, but done. Here, Freddie Peralta hitting new heights with his fastball and getting the Rays even with the Guardians.
13: They can really play. They can really play. And Freddie, you think about his time in Milwaukee too, that kind of makes it all full circle. One of the big talking points of the postseason. By the way, think about this: in the LCS, every team in the LCS now has a win in the LCS except for the Dodgers. So think about that for a second. But Peralta, I've always said this: Kyle Snyder is an excellent pitching coach, and you take a guy that has shown he can do it in the past, like Freddie, you get with a different voice, a different mentor, someone else to give you a little bit of a different idea, and a big part of Kyle Snyder's coaching, and again, easier said than done, is he will say, listen, do what you do well. Recognize what you do well. Do it a little bit better. Focus on it. Embrace it. I think you saw that tonight. Cleveland had, what, four games in a row where their offense finally started to click. Their offense is good. It's not great. And I think that Freddie showed the type of pitcher that they can be susceptible against. Listen, but the Rays pitching staff has a lot of righties. Now, Freddie's got elite secondary stuff that allows him to have success against lefties. The eventually, guys, to me, this series will be decided by the way in which the Rays right-handers can have success against the Guardians lefties. If they can shut down Ramirez and DeLauder and Angel Martinez and a lot of the guys that swing from the left side, Kwan, of course, as well, then the Rays have a really good chance to get back to the World Series. But if the Guardians lefties can do damage, like they did in Game 1 and like they did the last three games against the White Sox, then the possibility of the Edmund Fitzgerald World Series is a very real one.
12: Oh. The legend lives on.
2: He does have every album Gordon Lightfoot ever recorded. He is MLB Network insider extraordinaire John Paul Morosi, who will join us tomorrow night after his duties, Game 3 of the NLCS. All right, really quick, John Paul, I'm going to give you the prediction. Tomorrow night, when you join us, we are talking about what from Game 3 of the NLCS?
13: Talking about a Dodger win. I believe that the Dodgers find a way to come back and win. Blake Snell is going to deal 4-2 Dodgers victory in Game 3. And yes, to answer your question about Gordon Lightfoot, you didn't know you were leading me to this, but I'm going to tell it to you. I have a signed drumstick by Gordon Lightfoot's drummer, Barry Keane, good friend of mine, that you see if you ever look behind me on MLB Network and there's a drumstick behind me. You're wondering, why does Morosi have a drumstick behind him on his bookshelf? That drumstick was signed by my friend, Barry Keane, who was from Toronto and a devoted Toronto Blue Jays fan. So the great Barry Keane, his drumstick behind me every single day on MLB Central.
12: Wow. Sundown, you better take care.
2: Who knew?
12: How about that? John, that is awesome.
2: Next time I see you, John Paul, on MLB, I'm gonna look for that.
13: It's there. It's an old ProMark. I think it's an old ProMark drumstick. I got to think about the – I think it's ProMark. Or maybe it's Vic Firth. I don't know. I got to go back and check it out. But the brand name is not important. The important thing is my friend's signature.
12: That's awesome.
13: Because he heard that I was a former drummer in my past life when I was a high school kid. And he heard that I was a drummer, so he sent me a stick. Pretty cool.
2: Wow. He is John Paul Morosi. He is on Twitter, at John Morosi. John Paul, enjoy the night. We'll talk to you tomorrow after game three.
13: A la prossima. Buona serata. I love hanging out with you guys. It is great to be in your city.
12: You're the best.
2: I'll see you, buddy. We'll talk to you tomorrow. A drumstick signed by Barry Keane.
12: How about that?
2: Generally worth between $30 and $70.
12: How about that?
2: So there you go.
12: It's
2: like a $50 drumstick sitting behind John Paul Morosi.
12: I can see you're lying there.
2: If I wanted a $50 drumstick, I'd go to Kentucky Fried Chicken, okay? I want that. But that's pretty cool. That's pretty cool.
12: I kind of like that. That took a turn you did not expect.
2: Who knew? Time now to find out what's trending in the wide world of sports with someone who once stole a drumstick from John Bonham during his rock and roll intro. It's Steve DeSager.
3: Yeah, and got him to sign a piece of chicken. How did that happen? Exactly.
12: Holy cow.
3: Tampa Bay has tied up the ALCS game apiece after beating Cleveland 3-1 tonight. The winning pitcher, Freddie Peralta, was 6 scoreless innings, 6 strikeouts. He said afterwards, "These kind of high-octane games are what I grew up with in the Dominican Republic. I feel I have that inside me for these moments," which he, of course, was not going to be getting with the Mets. So Freddie Peralta used the fastball over and over. He's known as...
2: Steve, you never give any stats of any pitcher like you are giving Freddie Peralta stats now.
3: Well, this is notable because
12: he was highly impressed.
2: It's notable.
3: Yeah. Over 70% of his pitches.
2: Yeah.
3: Literally 71 pitches out of the 99 were the four-seam fastball. He hasn't used that pitch this much in any start since 2019 until he dominated Cleveland with it tonight. And so now...
2: Whatever you did with the Mets, do the opposite.
3: That's right.
2: All right, then.
3: So it's now coming to fruition. We're seeing the old Freddie Peralta with the new team. 8 straight starts, he's allowed one run or less. And has baseball's lowest ERA in that
2: span. There's other stuff going on. There's
12: look at
2: other
12: that
2: stuff
12: smile
2: happening.
12: On his face.
3: The Rays got 3 runs in the 4th inning. Thanks to an error by third baseman Jose Ramirez. Game 3 is Thursday in Cleveland. Again, it's a game apiece. The NLCS at 2-0 Brewers over the Dodgers resumes in L.A. Wednesday night on FS1. DH Shohei Ohtani of L.A. will still be in the lineup despite injuries. The Mariners will reportedly meet with Houston's Joe Espada about their manager's vacancy. His contract expires at the end of this month. In the NHL, everyone is playing tonight. 16 games, including a Carolina win. They're 6 straight, 4-2 against Washington. Final seconds, Utah at home leads 5-4 over Toronto. Edmonton up 3-0 at L.A. early second period. Hurricanes captain Jordan Staal will miss 1-2 months with a torn calf muscle. 49ers linebacker Dre Greenlaw's 1-game suspension was upheld tonight. The Rams release kicker Harrison Mevis and sign kicker Blake Groupie off the Jets practice squad. U.S. women's soccer tied number 1 ranked Spain 2-2 near Philadelphia this evening. Mallory Swanson with the tying goal in the 86th minute. And we're getting closer to the start of the NBA regular season. Literally 1 week away, Tuesday the 20th, Celtics guard Peyton Pritchard agreed to a 2-year extension plus an option. The Lakers are playing Golden State in an exhibition in Vegas mid-third quarter. LA up 70-63. Austin Reeves with 28 points in this one. Steph Curry, 3-of-9 shooting, 11 points. And Kawhi Leonard had a game-high 21 points in his Raptors preseason debut in a win over the Knicks, 148-98. Back to you.
2: It's the preseason.
12: Wow.
2: And that's defending champion New York.
12: What a meltdown.
3: Now they just think they can come back from down 30 any old game.
2: Yeah. Listen, if it was a regular season, they would have come back. It's the preseason. Don't need to. Everything is fine. Thank you, Steve.
5: I can't wait till there's a new champ.
2: We're the forever champs.
5: Starting Tuesday night,
2: we're the
5: you're
2: forever
5: not champs anymore.
2: Yeah, no, we're still the champs.
5: No, you're not.
2: Yeah, we're the champs.
5: Nope.
2: We're the champs.
12: Ball's
2: all
12: back
2: the,
12: up
2: all,
12: for grabs.
2: All the way until next season.
5: Up for grabs.
2: Nah, it's all. Hey, you know how good I think the Dodgers are going to do tomorrow, Frostburg? Yeah. Yeah.
7: If you don't have the Brewers, yeah, you in a landslide, I'll hurt you.
2: You apologize to me now. Coming up next, day three of the NFL controversy that may never end. Jason and Mike, Fox.
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0: This is Karen Clarkson, right?
1: Yeah.
2: Next hour, Pablo Torre apparently found out about the whole Kelly Clarkson stuff.
3: You got a video? Yeah. Can I have it? Cool.
2: Oh, hey, anything to get some away from Jalen Brunson. All right, so we got...
1: No! Kelly Clarkson!
2: We got that coming up next hour.
3: He'll get you.
2: Pablo Torre finds out, was Kelly Clarkson treated like Julia Roberts in Pretty Woman?
1: No! Kelly Clarkson!
3: It only took 5 minutes to find out. He's back on the case.
2: You work on commission, right? Yeah. Big mistake. Huge.
3: You ever driven anybody to Beverly Hills past that shop? I've had to take people
2: there. No, I've been to that hotel, the Regent Beverly Wilshire. I've been to the Regent Beverly Wilshire Hotel.
3: Was Hector Elizondo waiting for you?
2: No.
3: Wouldn't that be great?
2: Zoe's old babysitter, like years and years and years ago, used to work there. She was a concierge there.
3: How about there?
2: A couple of times we popped in to say hi. I'm like, it's the Regent Beverly Wilshire. Okay, that's pretty cool.
3: The Regent.
0: So you stalked her?
2: Yeah. No. We'd stop by like we were on, you know, shopping you said, yeah. on Rodeo Drive like we normally
0: that was a
2: do.
0: Quick, yeah.
3: Yeah. Yeah, I was just saying yeah. Rodeo we Drive. That is you Jason yeah. Smith. I mean, you are not Adam Sandler unless I'm grossly underpaid.
2: We were driving home and we said, "Hey, you want to go see Katie?" And she was like, "Yeah, okay, great." So we parked the car, went out, and she's working. We went out and said hi to her. That's all.
3: Did you get any free stuff?
2: Yeah, no free stuff, and no one
3: you
2: else.
3: You had to go. Tear up a room.
2: No, Jason Alexander wasn't walking around with a whole bunch of hair back then.
0: What did you do with those robes?
2: None of that. Nothing. As far as you know, nothing. Day three of the Washington Commanders' final play against the Giants controversy, and this thing isn't going anywhere. Today, Micah Parsons, you know, because he's not playing, has a lot of time on his podcast.
3: Sure.
2: Said today that Jaden Daniels probably cost my man Dan Quinn his job by not throwing the football away on Sunday on the final play, what turned out to be the final play of overtime. He went on to say that, look, we're told this all the time. We're told this situation end of games all the time. I can't believe he didn't know. I can't believe he wasn't told. But then again, you saw Jaden Daniels not act with any sort of impetus. You saw the players act. At one point, I thought to myself for a second, did they just hate Dan Quinn and want him fired? Like, are they doing this? Like, is this because that's what makes sense. We really just don't like Dan Quinn and want the guy fired. So we're not going to try to win this game.
3: Which is worse, the ending to this game or 28-3, 877-9? Crazy.
2: Like, but I think about this because let's turn this into a learning situation, right? Because that's something to say. We want to lose just because we hate the head coach. Is that
3: it probably would not be the first time in this year or any other year that that's been attempted.
2: You know, you hear this, he's probably costing my man Dan Quinn his job. This is a real teaching moment because NFL quarterbacks, everybody wants the bag. Everybody wants to make hundreds of millions of dollars, right? They want $55, $60 million a year. Jaden Daniels wants that too. This is where you say to any young quarterback, you go, okay, so you saw the situation here, right? Yeah, so you get the play. Yeah, I just don't understand. I know how much time is left. No. Understand that if you blow this play, you know how many people are going to lose their jobs? People that you like in the organization? You may love your head coach, your offensive coordinator. Guess what? They may get fired at the end of the year because you screwed up. You have a lot more on your shoulders than just being a star quarterback in the NFL and throwing a lot of touchdowns and, hey, trying to win as many games. Understand that to be the face of a franchise, to be a $50, $60, $75 million guy, you are in charge of everything. Everybody's livelihood depends on you. Now, do you think you're a $60, $70 million quarterback? Do you understand the maturity level that you need to have? That's a huge lesson. There's no bigger lesson to tell people than that. It's not about, hey, we got to win. It's you know what? We like to feed our family. We don't make the money that you do, right, coaches? We want to do this, want to send my kids to college, whatever it's going to be. You have all of our fates in your hands, depending how into playing quarterback you are, how into being a leader you are, how into you are knowing situations. And that's where you can tell by a guy, hey, yes, he's worthy of paying that kind of money to, or he's not.
3: Well, on the plus side, you can fire back at a lot of the critics and loudest mouths who didn't know the rules to the end of the game either.
2: Yeah, that's true. Yeah.
3: Which has become fairly evident over the last 72 hours.
1: If they missed, would the Giants have gotten the ball back? If they made the field goal, the game's over. Oh, okay, I got it.
3: Yeah, a lot of confusion. A lot of, but yeah, this is one for Dan Quinn. I mean, Micah Parsons just reminding folks of the hard truth. And while the head coach gets a lot of cash, all the guys under him, I mean, we talk about the traveling circus that is assistant coaches and trying to find that next gig. Yeah, it's heavy as the crown.
2: Exit out by the Fresca X at Swollen Dome. Coming up next, we got more from the NFL. Jerry Jones told a story today you absolutely have to hear. It's Must Listen Radio. It's next. 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

0: what you need to know.
1: The top-seeded Tampa Bay Rays are tied at a game apiece after winning tonight in the American League Championship Series against Cleveland 3-1, getting three runs in the fourth inning thanks to an error by third baseman Jose Ramirez. Chase DeLauder of the Guardians did have an RBI double and two walks, but Cleveland left nine men on base. Winning pitcher Freddie Peralta of the Rays, six scoreless innings, six strikeouts, game three of the series Thursday in Cleveland. The NLCS resumes Wednesday night on FS1. The Brewers lead the Dodgers 2-0. LA DH Shohei Ohtani, despite the injuries, will still be in the lineup. 49ers linebacker Dre Greenlaw's one-game suspension was upheld. The Rams release kicker Harrison Meavis. In the NHL, everyone's playing tonight. Oilers lead 3-0 in the second at LA. Carolina won it 6 straight. And U.S. women's soccer tied number one ranked Spain in a comeback 2-2. I'm Steve DeSager.
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2: 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The crown is yours. Today's football game. Football on TV. Sports. Football. Today's football game.
15: Yeah, we're almost a third of the way through the season already.
2: Oh,
15: how crazy is that?
2: I know. It is. I mean, look, college football is like right at the midway point for most schools.
15: Yeah.
2: Right? And the NFL, we're like, whoa, we're almost a third of the way through. Like one more week. Like this week, we're a third of the way through.
15: And the Jets have as many wins as the Rams.
2: It's amazing, isn't it? It's amazing.
15: Football.
2: Today's football game.
15: Crazy.
2: Yeah, you know, funny thing today, we're to the Jerry Jones. I was, you know, now I'm wearing my Jets gear because it's victory week this week.
15: Oh, sure.
2: So wearing my Jets hat.
16: I thought that was toilet paper. I'm
2: sorry. No. When the Jets win, I get to wear my stuff, right?
15: Yeah.
2: No, my dad got me a great hat. He got me the hat that Frank Reich wears in the booth on Sundays.
15: How about that?
2: He got me that. He goes,
15: stole it from Frank Reich?
2: He goes, I saw your offensive coordinator wearing this hat. I got it for him. I'm like, wow, thanks. He goes, you mean you got me Frank Reich's
16: hat?
2: Was it game worn? No. He bought the same.
15: Reich?
2: No.
15: If he'd gotten up into the booth and swiped it off his head, that would have been pretty cool.
16: I almost got you Sam Darnold's draft hat.
2: You did. You almost got me. That's worth right now? You know how much I could get for that? If I would held on to that, his draft day hat?
15: Well, there might have been a lock or two of hair. You might have been able to clone him.
16: Oh. I was this close till that rat bastard ratted me out.
2: Oh, man.
15: He did.
2: So, okay, just to let you know. So, Darnold gets drafted by the Jets. Frostburg is producing the draft, which normally happens, right? We come on after the first round on Thursday nights. Game was in Dallas, which we'll get to in a minute. And Sam Darnold, of course, you know, picked by the Jets early in the first round. And he went on Fox Sports Radio, did an interview with Jay Glazer and Rob Stone and everybody else, and he left his hat on the radio set. And Frostburg almost had it. He called me after. He goes, you know how close I was to getting you Sam Darnold's Jets hat? I said, really? He goes, yeah. He came and did the interview, and he took the Jets hat off to put it down to put a headset on, right, so he could get on and do the interview. And then when he left, he forgot he had the hat on. 10 minutes before the show was over, their show was over, we were coming on the air, the Jets sent a guy back to get Darnold's Jets hat. I'm like, oh, man.
15: Couldn't you say, hey, get him a different hat?
2: Oh, I know. I know what you're talking about, man. No hat here. Nope. I know what you're talking about. Don't have it.
15: Hat hanging out.
16: They would have searched me.
2: Let me look in your bag, sir. Nope. Can't look at my bag. No Jets hat in here.
15: Frostburg getting padded.
16: Gary?
2: Nope.
15: He's been taken to the back room being asked questions.
16: What's that white glove about, guys?
2: TMZ, Fox producer, thieving Sam Darnold's draft hat.
15: That would have been a good headline for us. We would have gotten some run.
16: Jason, you would have bailed me out, right?
2: Of course I would have. Oh, yeah, 100%. I'd have been there. Yeah. Who is it? Wasn't, wait. okay, I'm trying to remember back. Who was it? Was the San Francisco local sports anchor who stole somebody's jacket a few years ago?
15: Oh yeah, yeah.
2: There's a video of that.
15: Yep.
2: Whose jacket was?
16: Did that story?
2: Yeah, we did. That was Mike Schumann, right? That's who it
16: sure was.
2: Yeah. And whose jacket did he spoil? There's video of him taking the jacket.
15: It was him stealing a Warriors jacket.
2: A Warriors jacket. Okay, all right, very good. Okay, yeah, I knew there was something there. Okay, I remember that.
15: Yeah.
2: I remember the video that you see, like, that suppose was there of him just walking away with it. I mean, this wasn't, you know, the Brady Super Bowl jersey being gone. But
15: well, I mean, that was a full documentary.
2: Yeah.
15: Jay Glazer, part of that.
16: He took Ralph Walker's jacket, the director of team security for the Warriors.
2: Ralph Walker's jacket, right? The director of team security for the Warriors. Oh, I like this. I'm going to take it.
15: But, I mean, like, it's a team-issued whatever. But, like, it's not like you're taking something from Steph or Clay or somewhere where there's some actual resale value.
2: Hey, are those are those Steph's shoes that he wore in his first ever NBA game?
15: You talk about that.
2: I'm wearing them out. I'm wearing them out.
15: Probably $500,000 item in today's marketplace.
16: Dude, is that Steph's car?
2: I'm taking it. See you later. Now,
15: the security guy's jacket? Not so much.
16: Shooting threes from the corner.
2: All of a sudden, I can't miss.
15: I've channeled it.
2: It's the shoes.
15: That's it.
2: It's got to be the shoes. We have to get to Jerry Jones.
15: Yeah, let's go. Okay?
2: Sure. This is a story. I mean, when I saw this story today, I said, oh, my God, I don't know if this story is going to be better playing the sound of him telling it or me telling it like him. Well, you could do it both ways.
15: It's a nice turnaround from 180 degrees from last fiery, angry Jerry Jones.
2: Exactly. Yeah. Well, yeah. I mean, you know, at some point on Tuesday, you have to kind of put what happened to bed and look ahead to the next game. So for Jerry Jones doing his weekly hit this week on 103.5, ahead of the Cowboys game against the Packers, right? Now they're playing Sunday Night Football. No Micah Parsons in this game, obviously taking a little bit of air out of the room, but still, it's Cowboys-Packers. It'll be a big deal. Jerry Jones went on the air and talked about the last time, I believe it was the last time the Cowboys played in Green Bay, and what happened to his car when he was driving away from the field. This is Jerry Jones' story.
0: One of my greatest memories, and this is not the area you're talking about, was after the game against Green Bay, maybe 25 years ago. All of my grandchildren were very small, 4 or 5 years old. And I had a car full of them. We'd been up to watch Green Bay in Green Bay. As we left the stadium, we were in a long, big car, and I saw this lady headed toward the car. And she comes up beside the car running. She's so upset as a Green Bay fan. And she was pretty hefty. And she turns around and pulls it all down and just plants it right up against the window. And everybody inside was in horror and couldn't believe it. Oh. And then her skin stuck to the window. It was so cold. And when she pulled away, there was just a big print. Sitting there on the side of that car. There were about 10 or 11 of us in the car, and we can still see it today.
2: This is where the Cowboys are at after week 5. Jerry Jones is telling stories of a woman that put her butt on the window in Green Bay a bunch of years ago. Okay.
15: We don't get the word hefty very often anymore. There's a couple of Toby Keith songs that get it in. But yeah.
2: I was thinking about all the hefty commercials where they show the garbage bag and they try to pick it up and it all comes out of the bottom. But
15: hefty,
2: not a hefty, hefty bag.
15: Hefty.
2: Wimpy. Yeah,
15: you go.
2: And a hefty Smurf.
15: Nice,
2: right?
15: Yeah,
2: hefty,
15: there you go.
2: Andy Smurf, yeah, sure. And just put her butt like right, like I can
15: put it
2: see
15: up
2: the,
15: there.
2: I can see this happening. I can, and I can see Jerry Jones in the car going, "Can you go any faster? This woman's catching up to us." Now you can't even see outside. Now look up. I can see the imprint is still right there. There's little bits of skin there too. You're fired. You can't get away.
15: You know, she might have been a Minock.
2: This woman's able. Minock?
15: So she attached herself
2: to
15: the hull of the ship.
2: Close your eyes. There's somebody coming here that's going to show you a full moon. Not ready to see that just quite yet. I know you're very, very young, and you can't see it. So this is what's happening right now. Like, I mean, I got to assume that Jerry Jones in the car, it's a car you can't see in. It's got to be something without,
15: maybe,
2: you know,
15: not.
2: That's tinted. No, I don't think Jerry Jones wants anybody seeing that he's in the car. So for her,
15: Jerry
2: to just
15: Jones,
2: go up,
15: doesn't want publicity and for people to know who he is?
2: Not driving out of Green Bay.
15: Why not?
2: Not when someone can come put their ass right on this window and just say, hey.
15: I don't think you thought some hefty person what? Was going to come and put him on the glass.
2: And it's the middle of winter. What if her butt sticks on there and then the car keeps driving? And then all of a sudden, she's like trying to hang on like it's a Stallone movie.
15: Well, I mean, they probably should have figured out how to make that print forever and put it up as an art exhibit.
2: This is the
15: ass de Green Bay.
2: Imprint of the butt cheeks that was on the window in the car. And as you see, we're going to leave it there for posterity. All right, just so you know.
15: This is a full moon.

0: on warning, and things didn't get better. And we showed up and lost to a team with a backup quarterback that never really played in the NFL and a head coach who was probably going to get fired. So at this point, doesn't matter. I don't care. I'm going to start telling crazy-ass stories from long, long time ago. All right? That's good. That's how we win right here. This is the part of the Cowboys season we're at right now.
1: I just remember very, very long ago, storytelling and hanging out with Jerry Jones and Hayden Fry at the Shrine Bowl practices and random storytelling. All these years later, I want the book, man. I want the Jerry Jones. What other stories do you have for it? It's like the 85 Bears. You can do this forever.
2: Oh, yeah, yeah. Well, well, certain things like, do we need another book on the 85 Bears or the 69 Mets or anything from Boston? We don't. But Jerry Jones, yeah, okay. Let's
1: There's
2: hear some
1: a
2: of your
1: million
2: stories.
1: Stories of hefty, thin, anybody running at him with a story or a bare ass. I bet you. I mean, there's a ton of them.
2: He's telling this story, and I'm picturing it happening. There's Jerry Jones. Hold this. And then she runs up to the car.
1: Kids.
2: Bam.
1: Avert your eyes.
2: But here's the thing. Like, the car had to be going. Had to be moving.
1: No, but I mean, it could have been in traffic. They might not have gotten
2: So you think the car. See, because I'm picturing
1: Because you're
2: the
1: in Green Bay. You might not be able to get out. Like, they might have a little bit of a blockage to where you're not getting the lightning lane out.
2: See, now that's a new way. Because I'm thinking the whole time the car is moving.
1: No, you might have. I mean, maybe slowly, but you're in a parking lot. I mean, in Green Bay, there's not a lot of roads out, man.
0: Monroe, you got to move a little faster here. We got to get out of Green Bay here. This woman's chasing up to the car right now. She's going to put her butt right on it.
2: Like, I'm picturing this. Oh, there's Jerry Jones's car. Hold this. And then she runs and just, like, does one of those running jumps and, like, plants and maybe shakes the car back and forth a little bit. There's no
3: I think she was doing the shaking.
2: I mean, it's 20. I did camera phone.
1: Hey, Norm, what's shaking? All four cheeks and a couple of chins.
2: I mean, were there camera phones in 2000?
1: No.
2: Like, it's going back 25. Let's go back 25
1: years.
2: No,
1: you'd have to have the actual little video cameras.
2: That would have been tough. Yeah, that would have been a tough one.
1: One of the grandkids. Yeah. They had it for posterity. Here's our trip to Green Bay with Grandpa.
0: And listen, I'm telling the story now. I had my grandkids' memories wiped. I don't know if you know that, but I can do that with the Cowboys. I get my memory wiped basically after every season when we don't win. So it's 30 years of me getting a memory wiped. People keep saying Romo, Romo, Romo. I have no idea who the guy is. Okay, just so you know.
1: I need this recreated in a horror movie, though. Jerry Jones and his tales, and you have to reenact.
2: It's like the beginning of a Scream movie where you have that crazy scene in the beginning, and it's, just Scream 17 or whatever it is. Yeah, no, you can get that.
1: Giant bear ass coming at your window.
0: And she attacked me, and then I took my special pill that turns me into a werewolf, and I was able to get out of the car and howl at the moon a little bit, and it was pretty good. You should see my 40 time. My 40 time as a werewolf is really good. You saw the movie where the Family Ties kid plays basketball as a werewolf, right? Like that. That's how good I was.
1: He was
0: you
1: a ball hog.
0: Yeah, well, he didn't pass the ball at all, but that's okay. If you turn into a werewolf and you play basketball like the Fox kid, and oh, by the way, how weird is it? His name is Fox, and he turns into a werewolf. Like, that's a weird thing. But anyway, like, that's how I picture myself, except as a football player.
1: Yeah, this whole story is fantastic.
0: I don't need any
1: pads
0: or helmet.
1: We need the corroboration of all the grandkids.
0: When they say devouring ball carriers, that's what I'd do. I would eat the ball carriers because I'm a werewolf. They would have one carry, minus 3 yards, and that was it. It was time for your next running back because that next all the running back was dead.
1: Can we call Jimmy Johnson and see if he can corroborate this?
0: It was a difficult thing because we would then get a penalty for delay a game because it would take me a while, to eat an entire running back. So I would get minus 3, but then plus 5. So it would be first down and 8 would be the whole thing. It's dead ball penalty. So not just the running back. Sometimes I'd get the football too, and I'd eat the football, and they would say, okay, we got to get more footballs in. One game, I ate like 7 footballs, 7 running backs, 7 footballs. And then I had to come out of the game a little too full.
1: God, there's the sky in your world.
2: Exit out by the Fresca, exit Swollen Dome. Jason Smith, Mike Harmon, live from the Fox Sports Radio studios. Coming up next, we celebrate the...
4: No! Kelly Clarkson!

0: celebrate the anniversary of one of the greatest plays in sports history that turned 25 today.
1: Tom Moore then at Indianapolis, coordinator. You got a busted play here. And then, Sanchez gets hit. The ball is loose and it's alive.
0: It's a much better, bigger play than that. That's next.
2: Oh, this is going to get interesting.
0: No.
3: Cullen at the 20.
2: He might run this back.
3: 30.
4: And then there was a hefty person.
0: Jason and Mike.
4: The Giants.
0: Then I was with the Lautner kid and all the other werewolves, and we attacked the vampires. And it was the one guy, the vampire who was in Batman. And he was a tough one because he was a bat and a vampire and turned into a bat. And then Robin shows up. And that was real. You know what? Well, I'll finish this story later. Fox Sports Radio.
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6: 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Kelly Clarkson!
7: It was week 5 in the NFL. The Jags took out the Eagles in a London thriller, while the Vikings put another dub in the win column. The Bengals had their way with the Dolphins, and the Commanders tied after an OT meltdown. It's week 6 in the NFL. 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
29: Let's do it.
0: Wait, no more Kelly Clarkson?
9: No!
0: Oh. We have Karen Clarkson. Apparently, Pablo Torre can find out a lot of things.
30: No, he just had to put in the ask. Hey, do you want to try to clear your name?
0: This whole Kelly, just really quick before we get to the big anniversary. So the last couple of days,
6: no, Kelly Clarkson.
0: Kelly Clarkson goes into this store in Brooklyn, and she puts out on social media she was treated like Julia Roberts' character in Pretty Woman. I remember Julia Roberts, they said, oh, you don't belong in this store. Why are you shopping here? And she turns out to get her revenge at the end. You work on commission. Big mistake. Huge. Well, apparently, Pablo Torre found out what actually happened in the store in Brooklyn when Kelly Clarkson went in. And apparently, it revolves around an item that was not for sale that Kelly Clarkson was supposedly holding, and she wasn't supposed to hold it, and she got into it with a person at the store. And now Pablo Torre has found out that this story is completely different from what we thought it was. He is branching out now. Pablo Torre is just finding stuff out, man. It's not just Kawhi Leonard anymore. He's branching out now to Kelly Clarkson.
9: You just wait for Brunson.
0: He's moved past
9: Brunson. It's coming, buddy.
0: It doesn't matter.
9: Oh, he said it's actually next.
0: Yeah, we have the title. It's okay. We have the title. We're fine.
30: It's coming back.
0: It's not coming back. It's over.
9: What if he takes it away?
0: It's over.
30: Pablo Torre gets
0: it. That would be Pablo Torre takes things away, not Pablo Torre finds out.
9: He's going to find out you guys did shady stuff, and then it goes away.
30: We hold no ill will against Kelly Clarkson. We invite her to come back and enjoy the store, but we find her gross abuse of power completely reprehensible. And she should face social consequences.
0: Woo!
1: truth.
30: That's what the store said.
2: And I do want to say this. Apparently, you know that this is not going to be Pablo Torre finds out about Carl Anthony Towns because he ain't taking less money.
30: Fair.
3: No.
2: So that's not happening. But yeah, now he's branching out now. Now, I feel like every day, like if something I want to know, I want Pablo Torre to find this out. And you can like email him and go, yeah, I want to know what happened.
30: Well, here. I mean, if millions of people.
2: Can you find out why Freddie Peralta sucked so much with the Mets
3: well, that's
2: and then
3: easy.
2: They trade him to the Rays and suddenly
3: it was a
2: Mets. He's fixed
3: easy.
2: Right away. It's fixed right
30: he got
2: away,
30: the evil
2: man.
30: Eye by Mr. Met.
2: No,
30: it's Mr. Yeah. Met.
2: It's a 4-second video. Wait, it's Pablo Torre just saying Mets. Oh, okay. Well, that kind of makes sense. All right, great.
3: That's yo.
2: Yeah.
30: If you get paid by the word, I mean, that's two words. Good. That's yo.
3: Jason, do you know Pablo Torre at all?
2: I do not know.
3: Wasn't there back in your day?
2: No. I think he was doing the one that I can't, what was it, Around the Horn?
3: Yeah.
2: I think he was doing that when I was doing All Night. Okay.
3: Got yeah, it.
2: But they did that show out of D.C. So and I was here in L.A. So I did not cross.
3: So we're not going to get an investigation on you.
2: No. I did not cross paths any of the people on around.
3: You might
2: the
3: be in trouble.
2: I'm not. What why are you throwing that out there?
3: That's well, not, this is after the Brunson
2: happened.
3: Investigation.
2: This is not happened. Everything is fine.
4: Nah, Jason, it's not looking good. We called Pablo in to figure out that wing scandal.
3: There's blood everywhere, buddy.
2: Yeah, oh, yeah.
30: That still comes
4: I
30: up.
4: I called him in.
2: Where's Pablo Torre finding out who ate my wings all those about
4: it's a messy
2: you know,
4: scene.
2: 4 or 5 months ago?
4: It's a messy scene.
2: Find that out, Pablo. So
30: there's
2: come on
30: theories
2: in.
30: That point back at you.
4: Yeah.
2: No, there's no theories.
4: No, he said you left with the wings.
2: Yes, I did.
4: He did?
2: Yeah. Okay.
3: You just wait till he investigates that mailbox.
30: Ooh, still out there. Federal crime. How about that?
2: Kelly Clarkson! Today is a big day in MLB history. Not because Freddie Peralta won. But it was 25 years ago today. The best shortstop any of us have ever seen made the signature play of his career.
3: Well, we don't have a highlight of the best shortstop I've ever seen.
2: Oh, I'm sorry. We don't have Ray Ordonez's place? We don't have anything from Ray Ordonez?
3: Lino DeShields, what did he do recently?
2: Not a shortstop, no. No.
4: You mean the Seinfeld line where he says, I stop short?
2: No.
3: What did Rafael Francal do recently?
2: No, Rafael Francal.
30: Ozzie Smith on the baseball bunch?
2: No, not Gary Templeton either. No.
30: There you go.
2: All right, 25
30: Ozzie
2: years
30: Guillen
2: ago today.
30: Winning the Rookie of the Year in 1985.
2: No, what did he
3: drunk
2: get, like
3: too.
2: 204 that year? Won Rookie of the Year?
30: Won the Rookie of the Year.
2: Oh, okay.
30: Didn't
2: well,
30: matter. And then he was 20 years later, he was a World Series champion.
2: Hit over 200? Yeah, you're the Rookie of the Year. 25 years ago today, the signature play for one very specific Yankee shortstop.
5: You got to wait for a gapper.
8: That is fair down the right field line. Giambi on his way to third. And they're going to wave him around. The throw misses a cutoff man. Shot into the plate. Out of the plate. Derek Jeter with one of the most unbelievable plays you will ever see by a shortstop. Both cutoff men were missed. Jeter coming down the line. Fielded with his bare hand. A shovel to Posada.
2: MLB on Fox. I think that was Tom Brenneman.
30: Sounds
2: I'm surprised
30: right.
2: In the middle of the play, Jeter's got it for a flip, and there's a deep drive to left by Cut.
30: Oh, wow.
3: Too soon.
2: Too soon for that.
30: That's like having a flying hefty ass print.
2: Too soon.
3: Yeah, he's doing games on CW now.
30: A ham print, as one of
2: Ooh,
30: our guys
2: man.
30: On Instagram called
2: I'll
30: it.
2: I'll tell you. Yeah. 25 years ago today, the anniversary of the Derek Jeter flip play. The Yankees were down 2-0 in the ALDS series against the A's. They were up 1-0 in the game at that point. They get Jason Giambi out at the plate, future Yankee. They get Giambi out at the plate, preserving the lead. The Yankees win that game. They win the series. They go on to the World Series. In a career where he had so many clutch postseason moments, right? It comes down to a couple of plays for Jeter going into the stands against the Red Sox, which turned out to be a play that got Nomar Garciaparra traded. That's how powerful that play was. The Red Sox were so mad that they traded Garciaparra because he couldn't play in that game because he wasn't feeling good. Jeter goes into the stands for a play, and they were like, we got to trade you, man. We can't put up with this with you anymore. But the flip play... Jeter's play, that's the signature play of his career. Because there's no reason why he should be there all the way up the first base line, cutting off a throw from right field over the first baseman's head. But that's what he did. He grabbed it, pitched it to the catcher. Posada makes the sweep tag. Giambi is out.
30: Yeah, it's Jeremy who was dancing in the clubhouse.
2: And it was, yeah. Is losing fun. No. Then what are you having fun for? And then Posada makes the tag and that play, right? I mean, that was the Yankees were of 3 innings away from being eliminated. It would have tied the game. The A's would have still batted. And instead, that turned the series around. You saw how quiet it got after flip play. And Jeter, again, he should have never been there. But he says, as he said, that was my job on a play like that to make sure I was getting there to get the ball. The play was in front of me. If it goes over, and I knew we had a shot at Giambi because remember Jeter would say this, is that in future years he would say, and the one thing I will tell you is the Giambi family is not fast. So I knew
3: golden thong weighed him down, Jason.
2: I knew.
30: There is that.
2: I knew that I had a chance at him at the plate. So when he saw that happen and the throw comes in, and this is where I love this play so much because it's a play that I can identify with because it's a play where he saw the angle of the throw and he saw it was going over the first baseman's head and where it was going to land, and he ran to where the ball was and he caught it on a bounce and flipped it. Like, that's a play that I love because that's anticipation. That's knowing where the angle of the ball is coming down, and that's a play. I just love plays like that. Right, there's full extension. There's going up over the wall, and I get that. But there's a play where it's just about being smart and being anticipating and know where the ball is going to be. And he knew, I can make this play because I also know all at once Giambi is running behind me. I know where he is on the field. I know that he's going to be rounding third when the ball is going over the first baseman's head, and I have to make this flip and we can get him out, right? And it's an incredible play. But here we are 25 years later, and you still have no idea if Giambi was out or not.
30: No, but that's just it. We watched it probably 15 times earlier. I go,
2: if he was out.
30: Did he touch the knee before or after he crossed home plate?
2: Yeah. And I know that, you know, you've seen this play a million times. Oh, Giambi slides. If Giambi slides, I think he's out because Posada comes down with the tag right at the plate where his foot would be. I don't think that sliding would have made that. I think sometimes it's just you have a slow guy running. You came around third. Jeter made a great play, and Posada made the sweep tag, right? I don't think if he slid, he would have made it.
30: But unless maybe Posada would have dropped the ball. Posada dropped the ball.
2: But you cannot tell at all if he tags Giambi. Now, you see the tag on the knee, but it's after his foot hits the plate.
30: Right.
2: So that's not the tag. The tag is on the lead foot. Does he sweep his uniform, which is a little baggy? Does he sweep his uniform and touch it with the glove? And it is impossible to tell if he tags him there. And there's no way the home plate umpire can see it because he's at a bad angle, right? He's with the play coming towards him, and Posada is making the tag where he's blocked by Giambi's leg.
30: Yeah.
2: So he makes the call because the ball beats him there. It's a sweep tag. It's a bang-bang call. He calls him out. But, like, if you went to – even if replay existed back then, you'd go back and you saw – you've seen every replay of that you said. There's nothing out there that, oh, here's something new. You've seen every replay. It's impossible to tell if he's out. So they would have let it stand. They would have let it stand on the field. They said, okay, you know what? The call
30: not
2: on the field
30: to
2: stands.
30: Overturn it, yeah.
2: So we're doing it. I'm stunned that he called him out. And there is a part of me. There's a part of me because we know how human umpires are, right? Just when you saw umpires, you know, when you see referees blankety blanking tight ends in the NFL, when they want, you know that umpires feel certain ways about certain players and certain teams. There's a part of me that feels like, wow, he just saw such a great play. It's that close. He's out. Right, you get it, and
30: you get in the emotion,
2: and you think
30: sure.
2: all of it at once. It's not something where I'm thinking about it, and I got to go over it in my head. No, this is where all at once, just like Jeter seeing the play all at once in your head, you're like, "Wow, what a play! He's out!" And because it was such a great play, that's why he got the out call. Not because he saw it, because you know he didn't, but he got that out call, and that becomes Jeter. I mean, if that play doesn't happen, what's Jeter? I mean, you're thinking about Jeter's signature play for his career, and you're thinking about, oh, okay,
3: no
2: he
3: gift
2: had the
3: baskets.
2: Home run here, he had this, he had that, he had, you know, his dating
3: Without
2: history.
3: That.
2: But really, it's the play where he, in a regular season game, he goes into the stands to catch a foul ball. Like, that's the signature Jeter play. And it's like, okay, you would think a guy that's like maybe the best shortstop any of us have seen the last 35 years, like you would think he would have something more, but it's this play because it's everything about Jeter. And honestly, if you say why did he get the call, is because it was Derek Jeter that made that play and it was the Yankees. If it was the A's and the Orioles and it was Doug DeSensei making that play.
1: Wow.
2: Right?
1: If
2: it was
1: done.
2: I'm going back to 2001. If it was, you know, if it was the A's and the Red Sox, it was the A's and the whoever it was, like, I don't know that you get that call, but because it was Jeter making that play and the Yankees were a dynasty, they got the call, right? It's just like Patrick Mahomes and all the Chiefs getting all kinds of calls that they've gotten the last few years.
1: Mike Bordick would have been the short step
2: Mike Bordick, very
1: Orioles
2: nice.
1: Orioles squad.
2: Yeah.
1: Fordyce, Conine, Jerry Hairston
2: Jr.
1: Oh,
2: the Dodgers announcer,
1: yeah.
2: Jerry Hairston. Wow, okay.
1: Mike Bordick, Cal Ripken, Delino DeShields.
2: Yeah.
1: Melvin Mora, Brady
2: Anderson.
1: That's
2: the second Delino DeShields reference in the show tonight.
1: That's right.
2: Kind of weird.
1: And
2: Delino
1: DeShields. And Tony Batista. David Seguin on that squad as well.
2: Oh,
1: but,
2: okay.
1: But yeah, we've watched that repeatedly. Look, eventually the better shortstop came to New York and played third base for them so as to not upset the apple cart in A-Rod. But when you get down to it, like, this play is insane, and you watch it a million times, and we've watched it from every angle. I was like, all right, maybe, no, maybe. But for, you know, a little bit of fabric and the emotion. We see it in college sports all the time. We certainly watched it earlier in the playoffs. There was one in the White Sox Guardian series. There was a call that got challenged, and the umpire did a little bit of an Enrico Palazzo to call him out. And then the batter challenged it, and he got mad at him for challenging it, and he got it overturned. And then two pitches later, he got the opportunity to punch him out again. And he did so with such vigor, I think he tore his shoulder with the pullback on that. But you see it all the time. I mean, they get swept up. You got crowds. You get this kind of moment, and it's Jeter.
2: Time now to find out what's trending in the wide world of sports from a man who once had dinner with Delino DeShields.
1: How about that?
2: It's special delivery Steve DeSager. It was the special DeShields DeSager dinner.
5: You just mentioned the name Delino DeShields, and all I can remember is they traded Pedro Martinez for this guy.
2: Yeah, but he wore a mask.
5: Which guy wore a mask?
2: Delino DeShields, remember that?
5: He wore a mask because he was embarrassed at his career after they traded Pedro Martinez?
2: He wore his stirrups like past his knee, I think.
5: Yeah.
2: He wore them like leg warmers. Like he wore them all the way up high.
5: Well, winter hearts were not warmed, realizing what they gave up. Because remember, there were three Martinez brothers pitching then. Of course, Pedro was barely thought of because his brother Ramon Martinez was a solid Dodger pitcher at the time. L.A. Dodgers are on FS1 this week. The NLCS resumes Wednesday night in L.A. The Brewers lead the Dodgers in that best of seven, 2-0. Dodger DH Shohei Ohtani will still be in the lineup despite injuries. He's 1-for-7 in the series with one walk. The best team batting averages this year belonged to Milwaukee and Tampa Bay. The top two seeds. Top seed in the ALCS, Tampa Bay, is tied up at a game apiece after winning at home against Cleveland tonight, 3-1. The Rays got the three runs all in the fourth inning, and that was it. And they were all unearned thanks to an error out of the blue by the veteran third baseman Jose Ramirez. Attendance was 32,000. They got 35,000 fans for game one there. Game three will be in Cleveland on Thursday. A Tampa area native tonight, Parker Messick, took the loss as the Cleveland starter. 5 innings, no earned runs allowed. Messick had pitched at Florida State. His ERA this year was 2.56. And then there's the winning pitcher, Freddy Peralta, who had 6 scoreless innings, 6 strikeouts, 99 pitches. It's an amazing streak. In his last 8 starts, his team has won every game. He's allowed 1 run or less, and only 5 hits or fewer in each of the last 8 starts. That is the longest such streak by any traditional starter in the modern era of Major League Baseball, if you include postseason starts. The Mariners will reportedly meet Houston's Joe Espada about their manager's vacancy. His contract expires at the end of this month. In the NHL, everyone played tonight. 16 games. The late game has the Oilers up 3-1 in LA, early third. They are late second in San Jose. Bruins up 3-2 on the Sharks. Carolina won it 6th in a row, 4-2 over Washington. Hurricanes captain Jordan Staal will miss 1 to 2 months with a torn calf muscle. 49ers linebacker Dre Greenlaw's 1-game suspension was upheld. defensive end of the Bears. Montez Sweat was suspended 2 games for PEDs. The Rams released kicker Harrison Meavis. Celtics guard Peyton Pritchard agreed to a 2-year extension plus an option. The Lakers wound up losing their exhibition in Vegas tonight to Golden State, Warriors 101-89. Austin Reeves of LA did have 28 points, but the Lakers, just in the second half, had 18 turnovers and only 10 baskets. 30 turnovers for the game. The WNBA Finals games in Atlanta next week will be in the Hawks' bigger arena after scheduling adjustments. Game 3 of the series in Atlanta was moved up a day, and the Game 4, a week from Saturday, will now be a day game with the Hawks playing there at night. The WNBA Finals start this Saturday with Atlanta at Golden State. Golden State was an expansion team in its first season just a year ago. And U.S. women's soccer tied number 1-ranked Spain 2-2 near Philadelphia. The Americans had lost 2-0 to them on Saturday in D.C. Back to you.
2: Thank you, Steve-O. The Jason Smith Show with my best friend, Mike Harmon. Coming up next, the hits just keep on coming for this Super Bowl-caliber team who keeps losing people, and it's not my fault. 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Jason and Mike, Fox. You and your then ride it.
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10: 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Kelly Clarkson!

0: best friend, Mike Harmon.
1: I hate that song.
0: And I say this as your best friend.
2: Yeah, buddy.
0: The last couple of days for your Chicago team.
3: Yeah.
0: Not great, Bob. Not great.
3: I mean,
0: today, Montez Sweat.
3: Yep.
0: Suspended 2 games for violating the NFL's PED policy.
3: What good did it do?
0: You'd think you'd be better if you did.
3: Hey, that's going to be the hot takery in the great city of Chicago.
0: I know you want to blame me for all the good stuff I said about the Bears a week ago. Bears are the best team in football, and then look at what happened to them on Sunday. This is not my fault. I take zero responsibility. Your teams, your city, Chicago, was so white hot, not even red hot, they were white hot the last 10 to 12 days with stuff. You had the Cubs in the playoffs and the White Sox in the playoffs. Northwestern is ranked in college football.
3: Yes, they
0: could
3: are
0: be a playoff team. The Bears are winning games with backup quarterbacks, more than one. You know that there's going to be a yang to the yin, and there's going to be a tragedy to your comedy. This was going to happen.
3: No, this is not my fault. No. But as soon as you said, let me step foot on this wagon and chirping, all of a sudden everything went to hell. I got a reckoning, man. It was like a horror movie this last couple of days. Are you kidding me? Your fault.
0: Like Thanos said, this was inevitable.
3: You had everything
0: going your way. This is not my fault.
3: You tried to smite me.
0: It's not my fault. Montez Sweat got tested positive for PEDs, nor was he bad before that.
3: I have a question of how he only gets 2 games. What kind of ruling is this? But the larger thing is, what did he take? Because it didn't work.
0: I think he had
3: a couple of hits in the first 5 weeks and a couple of pressures, but for the most part, invisible.
0: What do you have, like 12 sacks last year? He had a big year last
3: year. Not so much. I don't care. Not my fault.
0: You had so much going your way, man. Like Chicago had a moment. That's why I can't tell you anything else
3: about other good things that are happening to me, because you're going to ruin them.
0: You knew this was going to happen. You knew you were going to have to pay.
3: I thought I could ride it out a little bit longer. I would have been on a plane for Chicago tomorrow.
0: If it was just one team, you could have ridden it out a bit. But no, you had to have all the teams playing well all at once.
3: I'm greedy.
0: So yeah, that's going to happen.
3: Okay.
0: Look.
3: And the Cubs lost, so that gave me great joy.
0: Why do you think the Knicks won the NBA championship? Because both hockey teams in New York were terrible. The Mets were terrible. The Yankees lost, right? Everything. The Jets were terrible. The Giants were terrible. Okay.
3: Pablo Torre's going to find out.
0: There was enough karma for the
4: Knicks
0: because nobody else had any. Nobody else. It's not like anything.
3: You even have James Dolan.
0: No, all the karma.
3: It was powerful enough to overcome him.
0: All the karma you had in Chicago. If you had just left that for the Bears, you'd be undefeated right now. If you just left it for the White Sox, you'd be 2 games away from clinching a berth in the World Series. But no, because you had to have the Cubs be good and the White Sox and Northwestern and the Bears. No, that's going to happen now. Now it's boomeranging back on you. That's what's happening to you.
3: It's your fault.
0: No, you climbed on.
3: You decided you hated me.
0: You got to eat.
3: That's all this was.
0: This is inevitable.
3: All these years of latent hate came together in 1 week, in one fell swoop. You said, hey, these bats will be, all the potency will be eliminated.
0: Dude, there
3: 21 strikeouts.
0: There is
3: 19 in game three.
0: No.
3: Your fault.
0: You knew it was going to bounce
3: you
0: back.
3: You took all the juice.
0: You knew it was going to bounce back.
3: You went, I drink your milkshake. Oh, yeah. You took it all.
0: My fault. Cairo Santos is trying to trip Matthew Golden, traipsing down the sideline. Hey, look
3: at me. Because he was a jerk.
0: Yeah, okay. I cannot
3: he
0: be
3: was
0: responsible
3: channeling his inner Tomlin
0: for that horrendousness that you got from the Bears on Sunday.
3: No, Sunday was awful.
0: Be responsible.
3: That
0: for
3: was
0: that.
3: Shameful.
0: That was going to happen.
3: That was gutless.
0: What you had the last couple of weeks, you were going to get the other side of it soon.
3: Emperor has no clothes. Ben Johnson, one, he didn't have the Ditka sweater on.
0: No, he
3: two,
0: should have had the Ditka sweater.
3: He talked all tough, and then there were a bunch of weaklings. They were little Cubs.
0: Yeah, I mean, it's not like he even lost like by a field goal.
3: No, they got their asses kicked.
0: That's not my fault.
3: No,
0: that is not
3: terrible.
0: On me. That's not on me. Look, I get teams as far as they can, and then they got to do something for themselves.
3: No. You're either calling yourself the devil or the witch of any movie or TV show. I get you so far. Sorry, it didn't finish the job.
0: I will now be known by Linda. No, I get you
3: so far.
0: That's
3: kind of where you're going.
0: But Everybody's got to do something.
3: I mean, they hate you in Detroit. Now they hate you in Chicago.
0: No. I got the line as far as I could. It's about Dan Campbell. You step up, take the next step.
3: Nope.
0: You
3: guys got to do it. Any of those muskrat dinners.
0: Nope.
3: Nothing for you.
0: Those guys got to. I will get you so far. I will get you there. I will get you to the point where you can do something, but you got to pick it up on yourself and do it, man.
3: You took them down to the crossroads, and then you had a giant, hefty aspirin.
0: It's
3: your fault.
0: Look, it's like this. If you were going on vacation, I can take you to the airport. I can drop you off. I can wait till you go through with your bags. Mm. But eventually, you got to get on that plane and fly and go on vacation. It's not my fault if you miss your plane, you don't get on, if you're trying to get through
3: TSA.
0: Did
3: I pay you as a concierge?
0: With some kind of liquid you're not supposed to. That's not on me, man. I get you there, and you got to do something for yourself.
3: Tell you what, the thousands upon thousands of dollars every day
0: you gotta,
3: lost in airports across this country people with water bottles there or energy drinks they didn't take out of their bags.
0: You want to talk big on Green Bay all week like you do, and then all of a sudden, hey, Luther Burden, we made him quit. No, that's not me, man.
3: That was kind of funny.
0: That's a you problem.
3: That they came back. But yeah, they talked big, and then Jordan Love said, ha ha, look at me.
0: That's a you problem.
3: Your fault.
0: You letter you.
3: Your
0: you
3: fault. You nope. brought it all.
0: Nope. I take no
3: You put that evil on me.
0: Nope. I take zero from this. Absolutely zero. Coming up next, we get back into a huge developing story ahead of Game 3 of the NLCS tomorrow involving Shohei Ohtani. Fox.
3: Watch your mouth. We are Fox
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12: Jaden Daniels, the man of the hour. What a masterpiece. A chef's kiss. You know I live for this kind of stuff. Just great. So Daniels did not beat the clock. The clock beat Jaden Daniels. A 41-yard field goal attempt, which is a pretty much a gimme in modern NFL football, turned into a 100-yard walk of shame with your tail between your legs. Every player on the Washington Commanders, every one of them. This was mental flatulence is what this was. It was a brain fart for the ages for Jaden Daniels. Just tremendous. That final play, tie game, makeable field goal. Time to down the ball, kick the field goal. That decision by Jaden Daniels belongs in a curio cabinet at the Sports Hall of Shame.
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0: Here's what you need to know.
1: In late night NHL action, and every hockey team is playing in the league tonight. Bruins, after two, lead at San Jose 4-2, and 7 minutes left. Edmonton still ahead in LA 3-1. Earlier, Carolina won its sixth straight game 4-2 over Washington. Hurricanes captain Jordan Staal will miss 1 to 2 months with a torn calf muscle. Boston Celtics guard Peyton Pritchard agreed to a 2-year extension plus an option. We're a week away from the regular season in the NBA beginning. Tonight was game two of the American League Championship Series at top-seeded Tampa Bay. The Rays beat Cleveland 3-1 with the 3 runs in the fourth inning, all thanks to an error by third baseman Jose Ramirez. Winning pitcher Freddy Peralta with 6 scoreless innings, 6 strikeouts. Series tied at 1. Game 3 is Thursday in Cleveland. The NLCS resumes Wednesday night on FS1. Brewers lead the Dodgers 2-0. Shohei Ohtani will be in the lineup tomorrow. I'm Steve DeSager.
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7: We're all here for you, Jason.
6: The ALCS is tied at 1 game apiece. Jose Ramirez giveth, Jose Ramirez taketh away.
5: It's through the 5-hole.
6: Couple of mental errors, physical errors.
5: Struggling.
6: Giving every run to the Rays tonight. It's enough for Freddy Peralta. Of course it is, because, you know, once he got traded from the Mets, he could do no wrong.
5: Between Peralta and those sweet-ass Devil Rays unis.
6: I had to get that Mets stink off of me, and now look how good I am.
5: It didn't take that long, though. Normally it takes a couple of stops to get rid of the stink of the Jets or Mets.
6: It's like when you see one of those commercials on TV where they go, hey, here's this vacuum. And when it vacuums the dirt and it gets a little bit of the dirt, but here's this vacuum that gets all the dirt on one shot. Wow, I gotta have that vacuum. That's a great one. That's a great HVAC, whatever it is. Like that. That's what that was. That gets that off of you right away.
5: A Hoover.
6: Yeah.
5: Yeah.
6: Now big news in advance of Game 3 of the NLCS tomorrow. Dodgers down 2-0, and this news kind of puts the last 24 hours. In a little bit more perspective. And this is going to sound like a really hot take, but I don't see any other way around this. So last night, we get the story that the Dodgers are going to have a conversation with Shohei Ohtani, potentially about benching him for Game 3. Now, why benching Ohtani? Physically, he's not been right. Couple of injuries, including his knee. He's 3-for-20 in the playoffs. He's looking lost at the plate. He's not been the same guy. And whether this is part of the injury, the layoff, there was going to be a conversation about benching him. Now, at the time, when you saw this, like, okay, well, they're going to talk to him, and his health, it's going to be, can he play or not? Is he healthy enough to play? Because that's the question. It's really black and white. Can you play? Can you not? What is it really? Are you really pushing it? What is it? And then today, Dave Roberts says that, Shohei's going to play. He is going to be in the lineup for Game 3. He is ready to go. Shohei said he is feeling awesome. He is adamant that he wants to play. Now, wait a minute. This is a little bit different from last night. But here's manager Dave Roberts talking about the conversation he had with Shohei Ohtani earlier today.
8: Hey, Dave, have you talked to Shohei today? And do you know if he'll be in there tomorrow?
9: I did talk to Shohei. Had a great conversation. He's adamant. He feels good enough to be in there. He's close to finding something with his swing. And I feel great about it. And he wants to be in there and help us win a ball game and win a championship. So great conversation. And I'm excited about having him in there.
6: He is close to finding something with his swing. We don't know. We're going to have Pablo Torre find out. What is he finding with his swing? What could Shohei Ohtani find?
5: Hi, Dave. I'm in the back. Yeah. What does any of that mean?
6: So now this is incredibly different, and I'll tell you what this feels like the last 24 hours. Wait a minute. So he had a great conversation, and Shohei's ready to go for Game 3. Now, okay, hang on a second. If a player's health is at stake, for a game, NFL, Major League Baseball, NBA, anywhere, doctors are consulted, player is consulted, team makes a decision, will you play or not? It's pretty cut and dry. That's kind of how it goes. But this was, I'm going to have a conversation with Ohtani. Maybe we bench him. And no, Ohtani said, oh, I feel great. I'm ready to go. Okay, well, hang on. All teams have all kinds of doctors. I don't think that the player says I'm ready to go without getting looked at by a doctor, or there's some sort of exam or some sort of, hey, we want to make sure we're not putting a guy out there. Again, it's a pretty big deal. They don't just say, yeah, whatever you want to. Doctors are, yeah, we don't really have anybody on call today. So, yeah, whatever you feel. If you feel you can play, go out and play. That's not how it goes. But yet, that's what this feels like. Right? There was nothing about seeing a doctor. There was nothing about, hey, we got to make sure he's got to go through a couple of tests. We got to see, we got to take an x-ray. There's none of that. This was last night. Hey, we have a conversation with Ohtani, and if he can't go, we're going to bench him. But today, had a great conversation. He's ready to go. You know what this last 24 hours was? This was the Dodgers telling Ohtani, hey, you got to get your ass in gear and you got to get in there. I don't know how dinged up you are, but there's a difference between playing hurt and playing injured. If you are injured, you can't play. If you're hurt, you can still play. And maybe this is Ohtani never having been at this point in his career where I've had to play through an injury like this, and it's affecting how I play, right? Because every time he's been hurt, it's been, hey, here's a UCL injury, he's out, right? There's been times where he is dinged up, and when he can't play regular season, yeah, you're on the DL. We're going to put you on the injured list because we don't need you, want you to be healthy. But this is the playoffs. Everybody is banged up. Nobody's 100%. Are some people healthier than others? Yeah. Is Ohtani as healthy as some other guys? No, he's not. But the way this has been approached, this is way more of a, hey, Shohei, every once in a while, it's not going to be easy, and we need you now. So get your ass in gear, and we need you for game three. All right? Can you play, or do we have to sit you? No, coach, I'm ready to go. I'm ready to go. Whoa, bench me. No, I'm ready to go. That's what this is. That's all of this sounds like to me, is that the Dodgers had to find a way to light a fire under Ohtani to get him ready for game three. Whatever bad rut he was in, swinging the bat, hey, dude, it's time to get your head out of your you-know-what, and you got to go play. We need you tomorrow. So we're just getting your attention now and shaking you up a little bit, going, yeah, if you can't play, let us know. We'll bench you. No, whoa. I didn't say that. So, yeah, this whole thing is about getting Ohtani and sending him a message that you got to get up here. We need you tomorrow. Whatever's been going on, you got to go play. Because if it was really bad physically and he couldn't do it, they would not play him.
5: No, sure. 11 for 70 with 29 strikeouts. That's what he hit when he got back from the injured list. 3 for 20, as we've talked about a lot.
0: Security footage we have exclusively obtained from inside.
5: An obvious glitch to it where he says he's almost got it figured out, right? That he's almost got it figured out. It's like, what does that mean?
6: Yeah.
5: Like, because there's no evidence.
6: Yeah.
5: In anything we've seen, we've watched these games. There's no evidence that what's he trying to figure out? It's not calculus. He's not going to give a quarterly earnings report. And he's just going through the last of the invoices to make sure, you know, the billables make sense going forward, you know, for their forward looking statement. This is, you're either healthy enough to play or you're not. You have confidence enough to play or you don't. That's it. Like saying, I've almost got it figured out. It's like, what does that even mean? And Ohtani talked to the media, which he generally has not been doing.
6: Yeah.
5: And he
6: first time he's talked to the media this postseason.
5: Yeah. And even saying, you know, I can't put it on the physical ailments, and I'm just kind of going to do a synopsis here. Talking about the Simpsons shouldn't be the reason why I can't hit. And even if the injuries happen by accident, I take full responsibility. And he goes through talking about opportunities. But special rules, special players, we know this, all-stars. But the way Dave Roberts tries to explain the conversation passes understanding and reason as well. Like, there should have been 15 follow-ups to what does that mean, Dave?
6: Yeah.
5: Like, I don't get it. Like, is he hurt? Like, because we know he's got the elbow. He's got the bicep. He's got the shoulder. He's got the knee. Like, all of that, we understand. Well, how limiting is it? He's going up there and he's waving at pitches. That ain't a physical thing.
6: No. Hey, look, and the shocking part to me is not that they need to do this, because look, every manager, every coach knows, look, there's guys on my team that once in a while need a kick in the ass, sure. Right? There's guys that need that. A lot of guys don't, and they're very self-motivated. Those are your best players, right? Your best players, stars, are always self-motivated. It's shocking to me that Ohtani needs this, that this is an Ohtani thing, which tells me that, you know, generally, okay, he's not shown the demeanor that he's needed that, but maybe because of the injury, you need to be shown, hey, you can still play. Just because I know maybe you're afraid that maybe you don't think you can play, or you can only do certain things, or you're in a rut because of it, you're not getting out of it, but you can still play. You can, and the fact that he's okay to be in the lineup tells me that injury-wise, yeah, he's all right. Because the Dodgers, even though this is the NLCS, it's game three, they're not going to take his long-term health into a big risky situation by saying, hey, guess what? You know what? We can't play you because you really can't do it. The fact that this was a conversation, not we're talking to doctors, not we're talking to, we had a conversation about being able to play. This is a manager player motivation thing to get Shohei Ohtani, hey, pick it up, man. Everybody else is trying to, you make the lineup better. You make the lineup.

0: playoffs has been a bit of a question mark. Well, you know what? This is where you suck it up and you fight your way through it like everybody else does.
1: Yeah, I appreciate all the anger and vitriol and comments, positive as well, off of the video we put up last night as this was being bandied about that he could be benched. It's like, all right, well, you could see the argument for it pretty easily the way he's batted. And you got DePaulo, who's been a bit of a fire starter when he's had an opportunity to play. So it's interesting theater going into game three with everybody, all eyes on Blake Snell as well.
0: Yeah, I mean, look, I feel a lot better about the Dodgers going into game three than I did last night. If Ohtani wasn't playing, it doesn't matter. And anybody you put in there, the threat of Ohtani, the Brewers would just feel like they feel 9 feet tall right now. They feel 25 feet tall going against a Dodger lineup without Ohtani.
1: So he's striking out five times tomorrow, isn't that what we do?
0: I gotta help Frostburg on this. Ohtani's striking out five times tomorrow. He's not even.
1: He's gonna make an error while sitting on the bench.
2: Immaculate. 5 Ks, 15 strikes.
0: 15 strikes. He won't even see a ball. Won't be a foul ball.
2: Put the platinum sombrero out there.
0: If there's anything worse than a platinum sombrero, that's what he's wearing tomorrow.
1: The bat's never leaving his shoulder.
2: Preach.
0: So there's. Because Frostburg thinks I curse all the teams. So there you go.
2: Easily going 6-for-6 tomorrow. I guarantee it now.
1: I mean, he's got a full documentation of 12, 13 years of this.
2: Kalshi?
0: What a day for Shohei Ohtani. 6-for-6 with 4 home runs, a triple and a double.
2: Wait, Vin's coming back for this game?
0: Yeah, well, I got
2: to
0: do that.
2: That's how great it's going to be, yeah. Vin's coming back
0: to
2: call it.
0: That's how awesome it would be, yes, 100%. But that's why I feel better about that tomorrow, and I feel, in a mental standpoint, the Dodgers being at home for this game, we've seen Snell win big games before, but this is going to be an early game. This is going to be where if Snell can put zeros up the first couple of innings, the Dodgers will break through and they'll win the game.
1: But let me ask you this question:
0: If Snell is in and out of trouble the first couple of innings, all of a sudden it can go bad for the Dodgers quick.
1: But even if he's cruising along, does Dave Roberts come for the hook? Or does he remember the World Series and the door opening when Snell left the mound?
0: No, wasn't it Snell that was on the mound that he went out to get
2: in Tampa?
0: And Snell pushed him and said, "No, go, get off the."
1: We're just revisiting old history, right? Man,
0: that was 6 years ago where they took Snell when Kevin Cash took Snell out of the game.
1: Time passes.
2: Snell's still pissed.
0: He should be. I'd be mad too. Hey, the Rays would have a World Series if they kept.
1: They have sweet uniforms right now, and they still have a chance.
0: I do want to say that the Devil Rays uniforms tonight were outstanding.
1: I'm gonna go find my hat.
2: Stadium's
0: honestly
2: a dump, though.
0: I did well the stadium, yeah, and they only had like a million fans this year. But the uniforms, I didn't realize how much I liked the Devil Rays uniforms. Like, they looked really, really good.
1: I mean,
0: good.
1: Fred McGriff once wore that uniform.
0: Oh, sure. Wade Boggs got his 3,000th hit.
1: They've got a thing to commemorate it in the stadium.
2: Remember
1: and
2: the
1: then
2: horse
1: you could
2: he
1: go
2: took
1: to
2: around?
1: Temple. Yeah. And we have Wade Boggs pants.
0: I forgot how great that color scheme was. And then, you know, just now I think back and go, you really had to take
1: two fingers.
0: Devil out, really? All so many other teams do well with Devil in their
1: name. There's a lot of Devils.
0: Duke does fine. Arizona State does fine.
1: The Devils are immortalized forever because of Putty.
0: The New Jersey Devils do fine. Like, the teams with Devils in their name, they all do okay. I don't think there's any bigger. Oh, we got to take Devil out of it. Well, I think
1: you should bring it back.
0: I think you're all right. No, that looked
1: that
0: really
1: might help
0: sweet.
1: You boost that attendance issue.
0: I would say those become our new permanent uniform. We can still be we got the Devil Rays that look awesome.
1: Yeah, it's got a little bit of a neon and it's got that giant ray. It's beautiful.
0: Exit Albata Fresca, exit Swollen Dome, the Jason Smith Show with my best friend Mike Harmon. Coming up next, you want a great big football story? One quarterback under so much pressure. Wait till we tell you what could be the final outcome for him. That's next. Jason and Mike, Fox Sports Radio. 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
0: One quarterback and a completely different take on what's been going on the last couple of days. But first, special delivery Steve DeSager has what's trending tonight in the wide world of sports. SD.
21: We have mentioned that everybody's on the ice in the NHL tonight. 16 games total, including Carolina, which won its sixth in a row, 4-2 over Washington.
20: Steve.
21: Yes?
20: Were the Kings really on the ice, though?
21: Well, they did appear in uniforms on the ice at their home arena. They lost at home 4-1 to the Edmonton Oilers. There is still actually a game going. Bruins holding on at San Jose in the third, 4-3. Hurricanes captain Jordan Staal will miss 1 to 2 months with a torn calf muscle. Late night wins for Vegas. Also, St. Louis won 7-2 at Ottawa. And shootout victories for Montreal and Seattle. Celtics guard Peyton Pritchard agreed to a 2-year extension. The NBA regular season starts in a week. The WNBA Finals games in Atlanta next week will be in the Hawks' bigger arena after scheduling adjustments. U.S. women's soccer tied number one ranked Spain 2-2 near Philadelphia this evening. Patriots running back Travion Henderson is due to miss multiple weeks with a high ankle sprain. Patriots tackle Will Campbell will miss some time with a sprained MCL. The Rams release kicker Harrison Meavis and sign kicker Blake Groupie off the Jets practice squad. Rams tackle Alaric Jackson was suspended 2 games for punching an opponent after the contest last night. Bears defensive end Montez Sweat was suspended 2 games for PEDs. 49ers linebacker Dre Greenlaw's 1-game suspension was upheld. The Seattle Seahawks star wide receiver Jackson Smith and Jigba was limited at practice again today with an ankle injury, and Seattle plays Thursday at Denver. 2 Broncos defensive backs missed today's walkthrough due to ankle injuries, Patrick Surtain and Talanoa Hufanga. The Seattle Mariners will reportedly meet with Houston's Joe Espada about their manager's vacancy. His contract expires at the end of this month. And the NLCS resumes Wednesday night on FS1. The Brewers lead the Dodgers 2-0. LA DH Shohei Ohtani, despite the injuries, will be in the lineup. The ALCS is not playing again until Thursday in Cleveland. That's when they'll have their game 3. It's even at a game apiece. Tampa Bay, the top seed, won at home against Cleveland tonight, 3-1. Rays got the three runs, all unearned in the fourth inning, thanks to an error by third baseman Jose Ramirez. Chase DeLauder of the Guardians did have an RBI double and two walks, but Cleveland left nine on base. And the losing pitcher for the Guardians, Parker Messick, five innings, no earned runs allowed, is a Tampa area native. He pitched at Florida State. The win to Freddie Peralta was six scoreless innings, six strikeouts, 99 pitches. The save to Brian Barker, just eight pitches for him for the three outs. Liam Hicks, two hits, two RBIs.
9: Wait, where's all the, oh, Freddie Peralta threw eight pitches at 99 miles an hour. Most he's ever done, didn't do any of that. You had Freddie Peralta stats tonight like you're his agent. Now you're done with Freddie Peralta stats?
21: I'm just saying it, I used them earlier because it's the definition of news. It was unusual. It was man bites dog going on the mound tonight.
20: See, I also thought it was a bit of you couldn't stand to see Jason cry again as you laid out all those stats.
21: This is the only former Met anguish that you have left in the playoffs this year,
0: Peralta. I got Freddie Peralta. I got Edwin Diaz. And I have the Brewers. Because, you know, hey, well, look at them. They could win the World Series without David Stearns, who is now ruining the Mets, right? Like, I mean, you know, wow. Yeah.
21: Mathematically, wow. Edwin Diaz is never going to save a game win a game.
0: Okay. No, that is true. But so really, I'm full Guardians. Like, that's it. Like, the Guardians are fine. Like, there's nothing on there you have to worry about.
21: They're Mets free.
0: Just think about all the Mets' former stars I have to worry about in the playoffs, which shows you how bad the Mets have been. Oh, all the best players, they're on all these playoff teams everywhere.
21: Except for Pete Alonso went to the Orioles, so good luck with that franchise getting to the playoffs.
0: Yeah, well. All right. Thank you, Steve-O. Jason Smith, Mike Harmon, live from the Fox Sports Radio studios. You know, the funny thing is, like my wife says to me today, when the baseball games, you know, we're talking about our day and planning, and she's a layman's baseball fan, you know, like she you know, she'll watch if it's a big game, if the Dodgers are playing, something like that.
13: Sure. Is she a Tiger fan?
0: Not really. Like, I think the rest of her family. Oh, her family are huge Tigers fans.
13: Yeah.
0: Like we talk and text. Mm-hmm. There's a big group text with all of us. And they're huge Tigers fans. But Pam is like, yeah, Pam is Michigan football, Michigan basketball, the Red Wings, the Lions, but like the Tigers are like, yeah, you know, okay, you know, as far as baseball goes.
13: Well, it's because they sucked for so long.
0: She says to me today, she goes, what's the schedule like? We're trying to figure out our day, like,
13: what do we got going on?
0: And she goes, well, what's the schedule today? What's going on baseball wise? I said, well, it's only one game today. And she goes, oh, well, who's playing today? I said, well, it's the Guardians and the Rays game too. She goes, oh, okay.
13: That's it. I mean, what else do you have to say?
0: All right.
13: Could have gone without that one.
0: Yeah, like not the Dodgers Brewers. Oh, what time is the game? And here's Ohtani
13: full
0: playing,
13: slate of NHL action.
0: What do we got? Guardians in the Guardians in the Rays. Oh, okay. That was it. I'm like, all right, yeah, I know. Yeah, you don't need to watch the game.
13: I have a feeling that's most of America.
0: You're fine.
13: Did we have any matching today? Or is that tomorrow?
0: No. I mean, because you think about what the potential World Series matchups could be, right? Just from a strictly from a TV standpoint, Rays Brewers would be terrible. Now, Guardian. Now you only have so many combinations, but Guardians, you would have the boy. They haven't won in all these years. Can they break that streak? And
13: they're not playing the Cubs this time.
0: The Dodgers would be great, but boy, you get Brewers Rays. It's that's like a for diehards only World Series. Yeah, that's like, hey, if you're a big baseball fan, you're gonna watch Brewers Rays. If you're not a big baseball fan, I'm going to watch the WNBA finals.
13: The NFL has just rescheduled several games to coincide.
0: We're going
13: to
0: play Monday, Tuesday, Thursday, Wednesday, every night. We're going to play every night this week. We don't need to worry about the World Series at all. Like, yeah, like really, if it winds up being the Brewers and the Rays, don't you, if you're Major League Baseball, go, okay, we're going to only play Tuesday, Wednesday, Friday, and Saturday nights. We're not going to play Sunday against the NFL. We're not going to play Monday against the NFL. We're not going to play Thursday against the NFL. We'll play Saturday night because we'll do okay against whatever college football is in prime time. Because you generally only get one or two games a week college football-wise in prime time. Like, oh, I really have to see that because it's so regionalized. But, like, I think if you're that, oh, yeah, we're gonna schedule on the fly Tuesday, Wednesday, Friday, Saturday night. That's it. That's when we're going to play. And then we're off Sunday.
20: Well, you got Cowboys Packers for Sunday night football.
0: Oh, no, no, sorry. Tuesday, Wednesday, Friday, yeah. Saturday. That's when you play. Tuesday, Wednesday, Friday,
20: Saturday.
0: Yeah, I mean,
20: Friday, some Saturday. Of it is alternate programming. Just saying, all right, there's some folks that don't like the pugilism of the National Football League.
0: They don't like maybe this they don't pugilism.
20: Like the, maybe they don't like the flags.
0: I'm not a fan of the sweet science like anybody else is.
20: Maybe you just want an alternative. I don't know, but I ain't scared of you. I ain't sweating you.
0: But I'll give you an alternative right here.
20: Yeah, let's go.
0: The last couple of days, the story about Arch Manning has gotten so hot that the choices are, can he really go to the NFL off of this season, or does he have to go back to Texas, right? And now you're getting the, will Arch really go back to Texas? Now that's the, been the big debate coming off the Red River Classic this past weekend. Had the
20: Is that what
0: six.
20: We call it now, a classic?
0: Well, the rivalry classic.
20: Rivalry.
0: It's, you know, it's you just, I just
20: Why
0: call
20: can't
0: it Red
20: just
0: River.
20: Go back to the shootout.
0: Yeah, just go, I mean, that's the shootout. It's
20: just
0: classic
20: a game.
0: Rivalry.
20: Yeah.
0: But classic is such a big phrase now. Classic can cover so many things. It's a big blanket phrase.
20: Because it doesn't have to be old to be a classic.
0: But now it's okay. Oh, is he going back? Now we talked about this the other night. Arch Manning, right now, if you're being honest, is a player who would probably be taken early in the second round of the draft. He's because his physical skills are very good. He's played well at times, right? I'm not saying he's played terribly. Like, he's played well at times.
20: Yeah.
0: But he's not someone that you're saying, hey, he is the franchise quarterback I'm giving the keys to on day one. He is a guy that we're curious about. We think he projects pretty well. He's a second-round pick. He needs some time, needs to get in our system, and maybe he can become the starting quarterback one day. That's Arch, and it's a team that has a couple of second-round picks, so you can't say, well, we have to get a starter, because, you know, generally the first three rounds, you got to get starting players for your team now. It'd be a team that would have a couple of picks in the second round, so if Arch Manning doesn't play, at least we have a second-round pick we're taking at some point that's going to wind up playing for us. That's the reality for Arch Manning. Arch Manning's not going to the NFL if he's going to be a second-round pick. If he's going to be behind C.J. Carr, he's behind Drew Mestemaker, which he is now, he's behind these guys because they're more dynamic. So the stuff about the NFL, that's out the window. Okay, so going back to Texas. What if I threw this at you?
20: Mm-hmm.
0: Arch Manning, transfer portal. And before you say, no, there's no way, no way.
20: Well, I mean, I like the chaos theory of it all.
0: Play this out with me here.
20: Yeah, okay.
0: For Arch Manning,
20: mm-hmm.
0: Depending how the rest of this season goes, if suddenly he gets it, it's a great season for Texas, and Texas goes to the playoff, he plays well, okay.
20: Well, they got that, what, five-game stretch, yeah. Which is all ranked opponents in the current rankings. Yeah.
0: They wind up with three losses, and they don't make the playoff, and Arch Manning's stock is never lower. If you're Arch Manning, and there's a lot of politics go into this with whatever members of the Manning family are pulling the strings and figuring out this is what we want him to do with Texas, where we want him to play, where we want him to be. If you're Arch Manning, you're saying, okay, I got to get to the league now. And I've had 3 years in this offense. And all I did was watch my stock drop the last 2 years. Is Texas the right place for me? Because Sarkisian is the coach. Even if Sark gets fired, is the new coach coming in going to be a guy where I can go and get to the league in? And you're asking a really difficult question that all of a sudden the transfer portal seems like a big answer for you. Again, 3 years at Texas where you had to sit behind Quinn Ewers, but 3 years in the same offensive system, and this is who you are. At this point, this is kind of who Arch Manning is in this system. Doesn't mean it's impossible for him, because what happened? We've seen star players change and go and get to the NFL.
20: We've seen a lot of Heisman winners after a transfer.
0: Jalen Hurts was benched at halftime of the national championship game for Tua Tagovailoa. What did he do? I'm transferring to Oklahoma. I think it worked out for Jalen Hurts, Super Bowl champion quarterback, big contract with the Eagles. We have seen star players do it. Quinn Ewers went to Ohio State, made millions of dollars, didn't play it down, left for Texas, right? We've seen star players go. This is how it goes. I get that it's Arch Manning. You want to think it's different, but you got to be a little bit desperate. Because if you're Arch Manning, if you're the Mannings, whoa, it's not working at Texas. He needs to be somewhere else. If you are Texas and you're Steve Sarkisian, hey, the clock is ticking on you. And can you make it work with Arch Manning and be a playoff team and go far? If this year doesn't work out, I think the answer is if Arch Manning wants to go, or let's pursue a joint statement where we wish each other well and we start over again. Because maybe it's new energy around the team where it's not just everything is not catered towards Arch Manning. Not that Arch is a bad kid, but what I'm saying is that when you cater everything towards a quarterback, are you really doing the best you can for everybody on the team, right? Now, no Arch Manning there. Suddenly the new quarterback comes in. Maybe he's more of a team first guy. Not that Arch isn't a team first guy, but you change the energy. And somebody comes in that it doesn't become all about this guy. And maybe the team is better, right? You watch Peyton Manning leave Tennessee, and the next year, his backup quarterback won the national championship, right? So T. Martin comes in after Peyton Manning leaves Tennessee. Well, Tennessee had their chance. Nope, won the national title. So Texas has to sit there and go, is Arch Manning being here, is this the best thing for us? Is it the best thing for Steve Sarkisian, who wants to keep his job as head coach at Texas? And it's not going to be surprising if the season ends in a non-upswing, uptick kind of way where they talk about it and there's great respect on both sides. We think Arch Manning says, we think it's time, you know, it's been a great experience here, but to reach my full potential, I want to go someplace else. I need to be someplace else. Steve Sarkisian is going to say, we loved having Arch, one of my all-time favorite players. He feels the need. This will be a fresh start for both sides. We wish him the best. Hope he gets to the NFL. Can't wait. I'm his biggest fan. And in the end, everybody gets what they need. Arch Manning can pick his next destination where maybe it's a better system for him. He can go to Michigan. Everybody would want. It'll be the free agent tour in college football that we've never seen before. He's going to visit Michigan and Ohio State and USC and UCLA and Oregon and what? And he's going to go everywhere. And Oklahoma, I'm sure. Hey, can Lincoln Riley come back and get me to the NFL? He will go visit everywhere and he will find this is the right system. This is the right place for me. They're going to let me do what I need to do. They're do X, Y, and Z because I'm coming in as a savior. Because again, Arch has been good. He just hasn't been to the level where I'm walking into the NFL, one of the top picks in the draft, and I'm making $50 million right away, and I'm going to be a $600 million quarterback a couple of years after that. So I can see easily that taking place this offseason.
20: Well, I mean, we look at the quarterback dearth. We have a problem in the National Football League. We talk about it with Jason Cole all the time. And you can go about halfway through the league and then just it becomes a grab bag of, all right, what's the difference between quarterback X, Y, or Z? Not a whole hell of a lot. When we look at the current predictions market, shall we say, in the Kalshi world, Jeremiah Smith is your number one. He's got 40% of the monies, which is about a $500,000 pool right now. And then behind him, Mestemaker, Carr, Arch Manning, and then Darian Mensah. Well, Mestemaker is at 22%, Carr at 14%, Manning, Mensah at 10%. Well, two of those guys are transfer guys. We talked about Carson Beck. Go back to last year's quarterback class. Most of those guys that were projected as first round picks, a lot of them got hurt or tried to play while hurt and tank their stock. For Arch, what's been interesting is you've got Coleman, you got Wingo, you got a pretty potent run game. You're still 4-1, but you're only completing 63% of your pass attempts. Now, I haven't done the full overlay scatter shot. Let's see the shot chart from Arch Manning for this one. But that usually means you're shooting the ball downfield a little bit more and not taking the safe, easy throws, right? We talk about it with guys like Caleb Williams and others where it's like every once in a while, take the check down, improve those some of those stats and get some yak and open things up. But for Arch, yeah, it's that curiosity of where would be the right place. You know, we talk about Iamaliava. He's done for the year. He'll go back to college, whether he's Bob Chesney's guy or not. I mean, his little brother's there, too. But perhaps the rising
0: UCLA. Boy, could you see Arch Manning here? All of a sudden, it's like Troy Aikman revisited, right?
1: Because you want to sell out the Rose Bowl?
20: Woo, but that's what I mean. Man. Like, all of a sudden, you get that shot in the arm for recruiting and your alumni base and your boosters and TV and all of that stuff suddenly is on board. But it's just the notion of you've been pretty good, but the expectation is so high. Surname or not, if you're the quarterback at Texas, expectations are high, whatever.
0: Oh, yeah, sure, sure.
20: Right, that's the thing. And I don't think they've built an offense that's catered to, all right, we're going to make Arch look great. Otherwise, you'd have more short passes and those numbers would be higher, right? And some of it is he is very deliberate with the ball and hasn't learned that, all right, get it out, 1-1,000, 2-1,000,
0: the game is not slowed down for him, right? The couple of things seeing him is that I don't know if it's just like body language for him. The game hasn't slowed down. He doesn't process.
20: Yeah, but the old body language thing. You know? People killed Cutler unnecessarily.
0: No, I mean, it's not like where I walk off the field and I'm dejected, but just body language where you can see him get a little tensed up for passes. He doesn't just seem to be throwing the football and playing easy. And this is when, you know, it happens when the game doesn't slow down for you and when, you know, you don't process well and doesn't always go to the right place with the football. Where, again, 3 years into a system, you should be showing a little bit more of that right now. There should be more dynamic.
20: Well, maybe Sark sucks. How about that?
0: Right. No, it could be. I know you could be right. Right. It could be Sark, which is another why Arch Manning would say, I got to get away from him. Right. I'm telling you, Arch Manning in the portal is a thing, man. It's a tough schedule for
20: playing Kentucky.
0: And
20: that guy
0: losses?
20: Gets the best out of you.
0: Yeah, Kentucky and UCLA in the college football play. Kentucky, UCLA, and Indiana.
20: Let's go.
0: In the college football playoff. Like, what the hell
20: is
0: going on?
20: Well, we'll find out a lot about Indiana this weekend, baby. Let's go. Man. Come on now.
0: Exit out by DeFresca. Exit Swollen Dome. Jason Smith, Mike Harmon live from the Fox Sports Radio studios. Coming up next, we got big stuff out of the NFL. We got players getting cut. We got crazy memes. Jason and Mike, Fox Sports Radio.
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4: Urban Harrison Jr. III got traded over the weekend. 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Because it was, yeah, he's going to get traded. 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And then all of a sudden you had, well, is he going to the Colts? 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And is he going to Kansas City? And Kansas City reporter, no, he's not going here. Is he going to be reunited with C.J. Stroud? 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Do you love it? Is something going to change with him because he's there with C.J. 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
2: You got a costume change for the final segment of the show?
0: Yeah, I put on my my Jet sweatshirt.
2: What's going on here, J-Lo?
0: You know, the other sweatshirt I was wearing, the tag really itched me, so I'm like, I got to get my other sweatshirt. Because I leave a sweatshirt here in case I need to for, you know, an emergency sweatshirt. And so I'm like, you know what? It was just itching me like crazy. I'm like, I'm not going to wear it driving home. So
2: you have an emergency sweatshirt here.
0: Yeah.
2: Well, you got a little cubby hole here.
0: You don't have like emergency clothes in your car? You have an emergency t-shirt in your car?
2: No.
0: Yeah, like in case, like, what if you go out to lunch and, you know, I'm going to go eat and then I'm going to meet somebody somewhere for something like a business meeting and your shirt gets ruined because you get spilled ketchup on it. Oh, I got a special shirt. I got a break glass in case of emergency shirt.
2: I don't have those situations happen to me these days.
0: Well, you know,
2: I am not important.
0: It's going to happen to you. It's going to happen to you. You're going to go on a date. You're going to go, I'm going to lunch and then I'm going on a coffee date and you're going to spill mustard.
2: I'm going to go out on a limb and say that
0: ain't
2: going to happen.
0: Because you're having hot dogs and it's going to be spilled mustard all the way down a shirt.
2: I appreciate the cut of your jib.
0: That's going to happen.
2: It's not going to happen.
0: Trust me. That's good. You're going to go, man, I got mustard all down my shirt.
2: Yeah.
3: And that's just a Tuesday.
0: And she's going to go, oh, wow, I went on a date with a guy and he had mustard all the way down his shirt. Was it Mike Harmon? Was he wearing purple shorts and a backwards hat? Yeah, he was. Yeah, they talked about it on the show the other night. Oh, Harmon's on the radio?
2: It was predictive.
0: Okay.
2: Hey, to some people, that's still a big deal, I'll have you know.
3: What, mustard in the pants?
2: Exactly.
0: And on the
2: mustard on the shirt and purple shorts.
0: Big stuff out of the NFL today. The Rams have decided that Harrison Mevis was the guy who was most responsible for their loss last night. Oh, hey, Mevis, how about you make a field goal? So they cut him, and we said it last night. I said they're going to sign Blake Groupie
2: because he's
0: on the Jets practice squad. He's the best kicker that was available before the season started, and then that's who they got. They got Blake Groupie. The Rams still have problems, man. They still have problems.
2: They have the same record as the Jets.
0: They do. I mean, the memes today of the Rams and the Jets with the same record, like the meme of John Daly and Tiger Woods and the Jets logo over John Daly and the Rams logo over Tiger Woods, like that's insanely entertaining, man.
2: And entirely accurate. Perception, reality,
0: but
2: performance.
0: The Rams have issues. They have special teams they can't figure out every year.
2: Well, now, but what's this, like the fourth guy he's had?
0: Yeah. Oh, yeah.
2: During
0: his
2: tenure?
0: Yeah, I think every year they're going to suspend. They're going to get a new special teams guy.
2: They should suspend the guy for.
0: But I jumped ahead of myself because you know you got Jackson suspended for two games for punching Bradley Chubb after the game was
2: after
0: over.
2: After the game.
0: Like the Rams, you got problems.
2: We're coming for prayer circle. You're like, punching guys in the face.
0: I don't think people understand how many problems the Rams have. This team that everybody thought was going to blitz their way to the Super Bowl has a lot of issues. And while maybe it gets Band-Aid covered the next couple of weeks because the schedule gets easier, it ends really difficult. And again, 2-3. And you're looking up at two teams that are better than you in the division right now.
2: The 49ers are undefeated.
0: Like this season, like you still believe in the Rams' talent. And yeah, their record should be somewhat around 500. But like we talk about teams that are looking at a reset after this year is over, and yeah, it's easy to look at the 0-5 teams, but what if you have a 7-10 Rams team? They're just going to run it back? They're just going to run it back with Stafford and Devontae Adams? Everything is cool. Like, the Rams have real problems, man. It's not just we change our kicker and we can do things, right? Because, again, you go back to Sean McVay, who thought, hey, the kicker I cut today was the guy I had so much confidence in last night. Why I went so conservative, happy with him kicking a 47-yard field goal after he already missed one. Like, how much sense does that make? It makes zero sense. The Rams got problems.
2: No, that's it.
0: The Jets may have less problems than the Rams. Now, I'm not saying the Jets are better than the Rams or they have
3: their
0: more
3: defense
0: expectations.
3: Is.
0: The Jets' defense is legit.
2: 100%.
0: They have three defensive backs in the top 25 a Pro Football Focus grades through the first 6 weeks of the 5 weeks of the season, right? The Jets' defense is legit. But the Jets have less problems than the Rams.
2: Yeah.
0: They're not better or have more expectation. They have less problems. So when I saw that in the memes, I'm going, wow, we got less problems than the Rams. And everybody thought they were going to the Super Bowl.
2: Well, it's just exacerbated by the fact that you get the coverage and everybody had them as and penciled it in. Just saying, all right, they're going to defend at SoFi. Here we go. Funny thing happened on the way there.
0: Yeah.
2: Right? The guy that you acquired in the big trade, unavailable. Mm-hmm. Don't know when he's coming back. The other guy you coached out of retirement, he had a couple of good plays. Covered a fumble.
0: Yeah.
2: That Landman caused. And you've got some opportunities. Secondary. Right now you're at a what is it? You're minus one in terms of your points for and against. Would you have thought that after five games? Nope. No. Nacua and Devontae Adams are doing their thing. You're running your 13 personnel. You're doing a lot of these things. And you've been, outside of Myles Garrett, pretty healthy so far.
0: Yeah. Yeah.
2: Right? Puka's been banged up a little bit, but when available, he's putting it up and giving you points. I mean, you look at the ridiculous stat line from the Monday night game. By the way, we don't want to make sure that folks also recognize that the Bills don't get a free pass. Because attempting a 45-yard field goal with 2 minutes left in overtime was dopey as well.
0: Yeah.
2: But they succeed and proceed, leaving it all on the Rams.
0: Exit Abata Fresca, exit Swollen Dome, the Jason Smith Show with my best friend Mike Harmon. Coming up next, a guy who's going to be hitting fourth for the Dodgers tomorrow in Game 3 of the NLCS, my buddy Ben Maller. 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
11: 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The Niners have old guys that get beat up. 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Give McCaffrey a break. So Mike Evans has been dialed in day one with Brock Purdy, completely dialed in. And here's what I like about Mike Evans. What the Niners do really, really well is scheme stuff open. That's why you're always like, how's Kittle so open? That's what they do better than anybody. 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And Seattle has an answer for everybody. And they didn't have an answer for Mike Evans.
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0: Here's what you need to know.
1: The American League Championship Series is tied at a game apiece after Tampa Bay's home win against Cleveland 3-1. The Rays got their three runs in the fourth inning thanks to an error by veteran third baseman Jose Ramirez. Winning pitcher Freddy Peralta of Tampa Bay went six scoreless innings with six strikeouts. Game three of the best of seven is in Cleveland on Thursday. The NLCS resumes Wednesday night on FS1. The Brewers lead the Dodgers 2-0. LA DH Shohei Ohtani, despite injuries, will still be in the lineup. Patriots running back Travion Henderson is due to miss multiple weeks with a high ankle sprain. 49ers linebacker Dre Greenlaw's one-game suspension was upheld. Bears defensive end Montez Sweat was suspended 2 games for PEDs. And Rams tackle Alaric Jackson was suspended 2 games for punching an opponent after the game Monday. And in the NHL, Carolina won it 6 straight, 4-2 over Washington. I'm Steve DeSager.
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0: It was all just a tease. That's all it was. Welcome in the beginning of another night of the Ben Maller Show. We are in the air everywhere. We chat nonstop. See, that's the format. It's the chatterbox that does not stop as we get plugged in to the sporty world, coast to coast, border to border, and beyond, on the vast and super abundantly powerful microphones of FSR emanating live.
1: Do it live!
0: From the sauce aisle. A lot of sauce. Now, we picked out, not barbecue, not honey mustard. We're serving up awesome sauce. Unless we're not. Guaranteed Human from the world-famous Fox Sports Radio studios where the Ben Maller Show burner account. You got to have a burner account. It's very important to have a burner account. The burner account, along with our friend Reggie, the one and only Reggie from Minnesota. And Texas Jack. We have a bunch of Hank in Tokyo. All these legends. They're like, hey, Maller, you got to help us out. I said, what do you need? What do you need? He said, well, can you let us know about the baseball on television? I said, yes, there is no time like October. The NLCS is here streaming live on Fox 1. The back-to-back, belly-to-belly World Series champion Dodgers taking on the top-seeded Brewers in an NLCS rematch game 3 resuming on a Wednesday night. One series from the World Series. Stream the MLB postseason live on Fox 1. You got to do it. You got to do it. And but wait, there's more. 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So our lead, don't bury the lead, my man. Our lead is from baseball. Talking baseball. Yeah, it's the greatest time of the year. October and playoffs going on, and we are heading down an avenue of Armageddon for baseball. And part of me does want this to happen. Part of me does want this to happen because the owners seem hell-bent on getting a salary cap. Anybody that knows anything about life knows you don't need a salary cap. Why would anyone endorse a salary cap? Only dumb people endorse a salary cap. But their whole argument in baseball is, hey, we gotta give the small guy a chance, the team that's too cheap to spend money. Okay, well, we're on the cusp of a Milwaukee versus Cleveland or Tampa Bay World Series. Be careful what you ask for. The NBA is living that same life, by the way. The NBA is living that same life. They did a lot to shut down the smaller teams and all this. Well, the Knicks won. What are you talking about? Yeah, but San Antonio, you had Oklahoma City. You got a lot of the smaller, mid-sized markets that are having success in that sport. But our lead this hour from Los Angeles and the baseball playoffs here, the NLCS resumes on Fox 1, game number 3 on a Wednesday night.
2: Number 3.
0: At Chavez Ravine, there were some convenient leaks, the Dodgers leaking to their useful idiots in the media, the beat writers, that, hey, wait a minute, we might shut down baseball's unicorn. Benching the big bopper, who's a big flopper these days. Well, in the end, Dodgers manager Dave Roberts confirming that if you thought Shohei Ohtani was getting benched, you're a loser. Not happening. He will remain in the lineup to go 0-4, possibly 0-5, depending on how many at-bats he gets against Milwaukee. Robert said Ohtani was, quote, very convicted and adamant that he's close to rediscovering his form. When I get called by management, they say, you know, the show sucks, Ben. I say, yeah, but I'm close to being a good talk show host. I'm real close to being a really good talk show host. And they say, okay. We'll just let you keep talking. You suck right now, but we'll let you keep talking. Sure, why not? That's great. What a load of bullcrap. Does anyone buy that? Oh, yeah, he's close to rediscovering his form. and he's healthy enough to play. Well, either way, the Dodgers are in stranger danger zone. Now, you don't go full sky is falling until you lose a game at Dodger Stadium. Then you go sky is falling. Now, you're going to have to win a game in Milwaukee. They've already blown two chances on that. But the loss, they lose the game on Wednesday night, one of these games here at Dodger Stadium, then that's it. They're pretty much cooked. The Blue Crew trailing the Brew Crew in an all-crew matchup. 2-0, Milwaukee with the lead in the National League Championship Series. And the possibility, the Dodgers, if they don't get this done in the game on Wednesday night, the nearly insurmountable 3-0 deficit in terms of Milwaukee being in control here. Now, as far as Ohtani, they claim he's got all these things wrong with him, left knee inflammation. Oh, my bicep! That hurts, too. The bicep's all left up and whatnot there. So he's got this, that, and the other thing as he tries to rediscover how to hit a baseball. Okay, that is a good jumping-off point. Let us discuss the question. Are you surprised? Are you surprised that the Dodgers decided not to bench Shohei Ohtani? So I've got Old World Mafia, Uzbekistan, and Lego set. And we will combine all of these things together, and we are going to make you a bologna sandwich. Because if you believed that Ohtani was going to be benched, you were eating the bologna sandwich. I hope you enjoyed it. Had some mustard or some ketchup or something like that. Because that was a bunch of baloney. Like, the idea that anyone would be surprised Ohtani didn't get benched, I look at you cross-eyed, is what I do. The whole benching story was a dog and pony show from the very beginning. Nobody believed it, who has any common sense, for a second. And it's like, yeah, oh yeah, the Dodgers are going to bench Shohei Ohtani the same way Disneyland's going to say, you know what, we're going to close Space Mountain because the line's too long. Well, no. No, Ohtani is, in this little chapter of Dodger baseball, Shohei Ohtani is the godfather. He is, and following the old world mafia principles of honor, tradition, respect, and dignity. There's no way you can bench him. He deserves to be benched. Is there anyone that disagrees with that? You know, in you take the name away, you do the old Pepsi challenge, and you say, all right, we have A and B, player A, player B, take the names away. Ohtani be benched. Dave Roberts is not benching the boss. He's not benching the boss. It's kind of like the janitor firing the CEO if Dave Roberts were to bench Ohtani. Come on. The Dodgers, I'm telling you, I know some of the people over there, they would rather play 8 players versus 9 in the lineup. Which is what they're doing, by the way. Actually, it's like 7 versus 9 because Will Smith sucks also. But they'd rather play shorthanded than disrespect the golden goose, Shohei Ohtani. And they just showed you their hand right now because he deserves to be benched. He's a net negative. He's a liability. And the Dodgers are not going to bench him. Like, oh, he's getting close. Well, maybe he'll find his... Listen, I understand there's financial ramifications here. The Dodgers are managing a corporate relationship, not just a lineup. That's a factor, whether you want to admit it or not. The boys in blue are not just a baseball team. They are a multi-billion dollar conglomerate. The Ohtani merchandising operation. It's the Ohtani merchandising operation. And occasionally they'll play baseball and whatnot here. And Milwaukee, they got to be loving this, right? You're Milwaukee. You're like, holy crap. This is great. Like, the Dodgers are so arrogant. They think they can win with one arm tied behind their back with Ohtani playing the way he's playing right now. And Milwaukee's on the power play in the NLCS. And they are licking their chops. If for so long, teams had the fear factor with Ohtani. They didn't want to pitch to him. And now you look at it, it's like they can't wait to pitch these Milwaukee Brewer pitchers against Shohei Ohtani. And I don't blame them. Like, the Dodgers are voluntarily playing without a designated hitter. It's pretty impressive. Ohtani, by the way, batting 150 with a 411 OPS in the postseason. I'm told that's not good. And 1-for-7 with three strikeouts in the National League Championship Series. The man is Mr. Automatica in terms of an automatic out for Shohei Ohtani, who I am convinced the amount of bullcrap coming from Dave Roberts that Ohtani could go up

0: Dodger guy, gets to do the Dodger series for Fox, Joe Davis. But Freddie Peralta, who sucked at a time you cannot suck for the Mets after being pretty good for Milwaukee. Freddie Peralta threw not one, not two, not three, not four, not five, six. Six innings of four-hit ball. And someone named Liam Hicks, we have no idea who that is. Apparently he's a baseball player. And he had a two-run single, compliments of the generosity of Jose Ramirez. Fielding error. And the Rays stun. Well, they didn't really stun. They were supposed to win. But they beat the Guardians 3-1. The final, the American League Championship Series, best of five now tied 1-1. Game three of this epic matchup for friends and family only will be Thursday night back in Northern Ohio, weather permitting. There is some rain in the forecast. So there is some rain. We'll see how that goes there. The skipper of the Cleveland Guardians, he gets the vote of confidence is what he gets. Well, let's get the state of the Guardians address here. The Cleveland Guardians tied 1-1 after losing. Steven Vogt is the manager, and defensive blunders all over the place. Here's what he had to say.
1: And he rips one to right down the...
0: Apparently he sounded like a play-by-play guy. That's why we don't play sound. Steven Vogt, 1-1, usual standard bullcrap there from the manager. All right, so here's the question. Did Freddie Peralta and the Rays win this game, or did Jose Ramirez and the Guardians lose this game? That's the question. All right, so there's only one correct answer, and you know if you've been with the show a long time, the better stories in the losing locker room, most games are lost, not won. This is, what kind of punch was this for the team formerly known as the Tribe? This was a body blow, body blow, body blow. October baseball, I am told, is about a lot of things. One of the things it's about is concentration. You got to have concentration. And Jose Ramirez was, it looked like, mentally chasing butterflies while the game was chasing him, which generally is not a good strategy. Freddie Peralta was good. I'm not going to rain all over Freddie Peralta. He was good. He was. Jose Ramirez, though, suffering from a Cat 5 brain fog, a Category 5 brain fog for Jose Ramirez. He had so much fog upstairs. How much fog did he have? Thanks for asking. He had so much fog upstairs that he had enough to qualify to go over to Universal Studios Halloween Horror Nights, and he could have gone over there and supplied the fog. That's it. The man had a complete cranial power outage as Jose Ramirez's brain buffering like a pirated NFL stream from Uzbekistan. I'm sure no one watches those streams. You should not do that. Bad job by you. And Jose Ramirez, you live by Jose Ramirez's bat, you die by Jose Ramirez's glove, and you see how it all turns out. But he's an elite player who temporarily turned into a guy trying to remember. You know, you ever walked into the kitchen? You get old enough, you walk into the kitchen, it's like, why did I walk here? Why am I in the kitchen? I don't understand. Like, what am I supposed to do here? I must have left something here. I don't get it. So he was caught napping. That's it. Cleveland, I'm pretty sure they're not good enough to give a game away. And we will never know whether the Guardians would have won this game had they played a clean game. But we do know they lost it because they gave the game to Tampa Bay. They did. This game was delivered by Jose Ramirez, United States Postal Service. Congratulations there. And all Tampa Bay had to do was sign the certified mail, little thingamajig there, and they got the W. And they did. So that said, this series too close to call after two games. And these teams, are they exciting? Hell no! They're not that exciting, but they are separated by millimeters. Yes. And people have said, well, are you going to talk about the World Series if it's Tampa Bay, Cleveland, or versus Milwaukee, one of those two? And I said, well, yeah. We might do it on the fifth hour podcast. We might have to do that. Anyway, last word to the Bronx, where former Yankee manager Joe Girardi passionately defending Aaron Boone. Do you see this? Now, Girardi suggesting that this past season might have been the best managerial season for Aaron Boone. And we thought this was originally at the Improv, This was some stand-up comedy here. Apparently, he was not joking. Girardi praising Aaron Boone for overcoming adversity.

0: Oh, the adversity. Oh, my. And shifting from an offensive-driven team to a pitching-heavy team, the Yankees, and juggling the bullpen and all that. But it wasn't all sunshine, rainbows, and lollipops, as Girardi did get out his Astro Blaster and take some shots at Jazz Chisholm for saying that his reckless defensive play there in Game 2 of the ALCS, he was going to do that again. Girardi said, no, you can't do the same thing. It didn't work. Girardi also questioning the lack of accountability in the Yankee clubhouse as he cited the repeated mental mistakes that the Yankees had this past season, base running blunders and players sliding past bases. Just a dumb baseball team. All right, so the question, how much stock do you put on Joe Girardi defending the Yankees manager Aaron Boone and slamming Jazz Chisholm? So I put down zero, zilch, nada, as the Girardi endorsement of Aaron Boone is worth less than expired Chuck E. Cheese tokens from back in the day when they used to have tokens. It's an absolute no purchasing power situation. Now, the most interesting part in many ways is Joe Girardi talking about the lack of accountability in the Yankee locker room, which is really calling out Aaron Judge. Aaron Judge is the El Capitan of the Yankees. So when you say there's a lack of accountability in the clubhouse, you're really calling out Aaron Judge, are you not? That's how I heard it. He's the captain. So if there's lack of accountability, it falls on his shoulder. Now, that being said, Joe Girardi is a card-carrying member of the Brotherhood of Managers, whether active or former managers. And he's also collecting a Yankee broadcasting check. He does some Yankee games, not a lot, but he does some Yankee games on TV on the YES Network, the propaganda arm of Yankee baseball. And he's collecting that check, and you expect Joe Girardi to toss Aaron Boone under the number four train? Come on, please. This is the easiest endorsement in all of baseball. It is. Joe Girardi knows that Aaron Boone is going to be back next season, and he's going to do the games on TV. So you think you're going to kowtow to Aaron Boone? He thinks he probably would. And he's also operating under the assumption that whenever baseball ends its work stoppage, Jazz Chisholm will be headed to a different outpost. And we all know Aaron Boone is just a middle manager with a tablet, and as long as the tablet has power, he's okay. He's not some visionary. He's not. Aaron Boone is essentially assembling the Yankee Stadium Lego set piece by piece. You give him the instructions, and you say, all right, here's what you got to do to build the ballpark. Okay, he will build a lovely replica with those Legos. Just great. You take away the instruction manual, and Aaron Boone will be sitting on the carpet, chewing on those plastic Lego bricks, just crunching away. And say, oh, this is interesting. It's very crunchy. It's extra crunchy peanut butter is what it is. And the Yankees have been, for many years here, the most expensive, underachieving country club in American sport. So congratulations to the Yankees on that. They have spent years and years talking about fundamentals while playing baseball like nobody bothered to read the manual on the fundamentals. You feel me on that? All right, it is the Ben Maller Show. We are about to hit this magic button and release all the phones. All the phones are about to be released. We'll open up all the lines. If you'd like to be part, 877-996-6369. Keep in mind, it's easier to get in now. It's going to get progressively harder as we go through the overnight. So if you want to be part of the show, hit us up right now. Say hello. Again, 877-99 on Fox. That's 877-996-6369. Also on X, at Ben Maller. That is at Ben Maller. If you want to be part of the program that way. As the playoffs are continuing in baseball, and as a managerial, one of the high-profile managerial jobs already been filled in baseball for the teams that did not qualify for the Final Four. We'll take a look at that. The whole thing, we'll take your calls, 877-99 on Fox. We'll get to all of that, and we will do it next. However, it is the A block, and let's see, what hour is it? Let's find out.
1: Number one.
0: Look at that, hour number one, and it's all about Express. 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
4: But you gave up 30 to Denver. You hold on to beat Philadelphia. Okay, great. Nice win right there. But with Myles Garrett injured, Aaron Donald not Aaron Donald, the Rams had problems. Things just hadn't gelled for the Rams this year. And you're waiting for them to put it together. And yeah, they've always been a better team the back half of the season than the front half of the season. But when that happens...
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0: Ben Maller Show, Fox Sports Radio, as we continue on. Heading into a 14th day of October. Still the 13th out west, as we'll all be there before you know it. Well, our friends in Alaska and Hawaii, Kev Atomic in Alaska, our pals in Hawaii. We haven't got a lot of calls from Hawaii. Dorco the comedian left the show. I was told he was upset that he did not win a Benny Award. So he has left the show. It's unfortunate. Shocking that we could lose a listener because of a Benny Award.
1: Well, now he can't put that on his resume and all the lost jobs that he would have got from that.
0: I understand. He wanted the Malapalooza. He wanted the Malapalooza. You remember he was in the Malapalooza?
1: Oh.
0: Yeah. He was upset.
1: Well, that's a fan vote. We don't have any control over that.
0: Yeah. We do miss Dorco, so if anybody knows Dorco in Hawaii, let us know. Hopefully he's doing okay. In the meantime, 877-99 on Fox. There he is. Where does he rank in the pantheon of bad comics that have called the show? Dorco.
2: We don't appreciate your jokes, old man.
0: The effort was there. 877-99 on Fox. Also on X, at Ben Maller. That is at Ben Maller.
3: I want to be like Lady Gaga.
0: Be part of the program. You can also say hello to the entire staff. Your Loretta FSR Tech Queen right there.
4: Meow.
0: Koopa Loop at Up Bronco Fan. That's Up Bronco Fan. Your comments can and will be used against you in the court of the Maller Militia, so please act accordingly. And do not upset the Supreme Court Justices Ferg Dog and Alf and Maller Prop Guy. Do not do that. And we need someone to fill in for our friend, Inca Terror. He's traveling abroad. He announced his departure yesterday, so he's heading out. He's heading out, and that's it. He'll be back in like a month or two or whatever. Just traveling around, just doing his thing. All right, it is the Ben Maller Show as we continue on here, and the Maller Militia with a lot to say. A late-night drug tester says Ohtani's slump is just a marketing ploy. He will get 6 runs batted in and claim he changed his pregame drink, which the Dodgers will sell for $50 a bottle in Game 4. Well, that's a good story. However, if you think it's just $50 a bottle, you don't understand the price gouging at Dodger Stadium. That'll be $250. You kidding me? They're charging like $150 for a cheeseburger. What are you talking about? They have no shame over there. Bob,
4: dude, that burger better feed like 7 people.
0: It feeds all, like, small island nations can live off that burger for a month. Bob writes and says, hey, Ben, thanks for telling me Ohtani's OPS stat is not good. Where do they come up with these stats that nobody knows what they are? That's from Bob in Glen Allen, Virginia.
1: That's a pretty basic stat.
0: Yeah, OPS, Bob, has been around for a while. Now, I think you're talking more about spin rate, exit velo, and some of the other stats. There's literally a stat for everything. I have a friend of mine who has worked around baseball who swears that the analytic revolution in sports is because the younger generations grew up with everyone just kissing their ass, and so they have to find a stat that they lead the league in. So they have so many stats that guaranteed you lead the league in something. Ferg Dog writes in, says, Dave Roberts is never going to bench Ohtani. He likes him in that spot, going 0-for-4 every game too much. The Dodgers will never overcome the 100-win curse the wicked witch placed on them. I'm sure they can't win because of that. Clearly. Clearly. Zach writes in, I assume he's from Colorado. He says, what would you do to fix the Rockies? First of all, I'd actually try. They haven't tried. Because when you try, you can actually put a competitive team on the field. You're only a few players away. Like, it's always the argument. Right? A couple of starting pitchers, halfway decent major league starting pitchers, a couple of good relief pitchers, and a couple of good hitters. So you're like 6 players. All right, well, that's a lot of players, but it doesn't seem like that much. You don't have to replace the entire roster. You get a couple of competent starting pitchers, a couple of competent relief pitchers, and a couple of decent hitters, and you're on your way. And just try. Yes. All right. Jill writes in, says, I love Joe Girardi. He says what he feels. Aaron Boone did have a decent season, considering all the injuries, Aaron Judge, etc. But I agree, there is no accountability, and I can't stand Jazz. It's from our friend Jill. I'd say she's a long-suffering New York sports fan, but she is a Knicks fan, and the Knickerbockers just did win the championship. Nature Boy answering the call to the Wild says, Brian Anderson is way better than Joe Davis at baseball. Can you ask Anthony to say hey to Brian? No, because Anthony's not a baseball guy. Anthony, what do you like again, Anthony? Can you tell me what you like?
3: I like football.
0: All right, well, thank you. Appreciate that. Bagel Boy says, excellent monologue, Big Ben, a realist. Unlike Cowboy fans, he says. Unlike Cowboy fans. All right. What do we got here? Who else do we have? Let's see. One more, and then we'll get to the calls. Jason the Diamond Man writes in. He says, I do not hate Maller's idea that the Rams would sign Justin Tucker as their new place kicker. Well, bad news, Jason. The Rams have passed on Justin Tucker. They signed a guy who's the size of a garden gnome as their... I guess he's going to be their kicker. I don't know if they're going to have a tryout or not. The Rams did sign a kicker off the Jets practice squad. They released the thicker kicker who didn't deserve to be on the team. He was on thin ice to start with and then went out and had a disastrous performance for the Rams. So they have fired the thicker kicker after a couple of shanks against Buffalo. And they keep saying, well, that last kick was blocked. It was such a bad kick. How bad was it that the only reason it was able to be blocked was because the kick went in the wrong direction? All right, 877-99 on Fox is the number. And to the phones we go. Let's say hello to Drew, who's in Coral Gables in beautiful Florida. What's going on? Hi, Drew.
5: Listen, I am really aggravated at watching these Dodgers one strike out like crazy. And another thing is, let's take Ohtani out of the conversation here. If there was any other of the eight players on that team outside of the pitcher, he would have benched him. But he ain't going to bench Ohtani because he's got too much power. And he screws around with that lineup. Everybody's got a different order and watch their, you know, every game. It's like Ohtani will hit fifth, Freeman sixth, Muncy third. There's just no consistency. And I look back on their season. To me, it looks like the August 31st series when they came off a road trip. They played the Red Sox and they got swept. Then they get swept by the Braves. Then they get swept by the Cubs. They're losing 2 out of 3 to the Arizona. Now, maybe that's because they had such a freaking big lead before the All-Star break. They didn't have anything to play for. And yet, that's when Robert should have put, the kid number 95, the rookie. Sit Ohtani's ass down and put that kid in there. At least the kid has some enthusiasm, because from what I'm seeing, the only two people on that team that has any kind of enthusiasm is Mookie and Edmund. They're the only two. The rest of them, I don't know if they're too old.
0: Well, they're terrible. Now, listen, you're going full panic. It's premature for a panic. Bad job by you. You can't go full panic yet, Drew. You got to wait till they lose a game at Dodger Stadium. Then you can go full panic. If they lose the game on Wednesday night or whenever, Thursday here, then you go full panic. You're prematurely going full panic because the Dodgers, they just win these games at home and they give themselves a chance to win the series. Obviously. They look terrible right now. What do you want me to say? They're terrible. I would bench Ohtani.
5: I agree with you.
0: Okay.
5: And I agree with you 100%. It just seems like ever since that series against Boston, they have been going down and they strike out like freaking 5 out of 10 times. They can't even get the freaking ball out of the infield.
0: No, it's futile. They're limp. It's pathetic. They do look old. They look like an old team.
5: Yes, they do.
0: The lineup looks old. All right. Thank you, Drew. You feel better?
5: Ben, you the man, buddy.
0: All right. Thank you, buddy. There you go. There's Drew unloading. I unload too, but I wait a little bit. Let's go to Blind Scott, who was on the mailbag this past weekend. Many of you enjoyed that. Others of you hated it. Hello, Blind Scott in Boston.
6: So I want to come on the mailbag again. That was the proudest thing I ever did. I'm so proud of that. That's the greatest accomplishment in my life going on there. I like how it went. I'll be available at the same time if you want to call me. I deleted the Twitter app. Wanted to come on the fifth hour to talk about Walter's son. I understand disability very well, cerebral palsy and genetic diseases, and I think it would be great for us to discuss. We have a lot of disabled people listening in the audience, and I just want to tell y'all, if you're struggling, you could call 988. I mean, you could email Ben Maller. His mother-in-law is a nurse. We would do anything to help anybody with disability on this show that might be struggling with mental illness or might be just struggling in general. We don't want to lose any listeners like we lost Walter's son. If you remember Walter's son, when Walter first started selling crystal meth, he was very engaged and he was happy. But then at the end of the show, he was very much against it and thought it was a bad thing. So I'm very sorry that we lost him, and I consider him part of the Maller militia. And we have a childhood star on this show. And if Ben's not interested in the fifth hour email bag, I might go on the sixth hour email bag with Justin Cooper, and that's about Ben Maller. That's going to be about Ben Maller.
0: Is that right? Okay, that'll be big. Yeah, now there was rumors, and I guess they were going to bring it back. Robbie the Mariner. I know you love Robbie, and you're a big fan of Robbie and the Aussie guy.
6: Queen Roxanne.
0: And Queen Roxy. Yeah, they were doing the Maller Town. The Maller Town podcast was going to come back, and then
6: they don't really like me. So a lot of these people just hate me, and they prefer that.
0: Why would they hate you? I don't understand. Why would they hate you?
6: Well, because they don't feel you make them hate me because you use my wrong pronouns and you don't support me and you gaslight me.
0: I don't. No, I just had you on the fifth hour podcast. That's the ultimate. That's the alt. All right. Did he just do a 180 right there?
4: Totally did.
0: Did he not start the call by saying the greatest accomplishment of his life?
4: I was so excited. I was like, oh, look, he doesn't hate you anymore. I don't know.
0: Now I'm going to give him a pass because Blind Scott's off the meds. So I'm going to give him, from what I've heard, I don't know. You know, he's not taking the meds. And so that happened. See, the problem is I brought up Robbie and these other people, and then that.
4: You made him jealous.
0: Yeah, that triggered him. That was painful for Scott. That was unfortunate. Anyway, it is the Ben Maller Show. By the way, Don Mattingly, Donnie Baseball, by default, because apparently nobody else wants the Phillies job, Don Mattingly, apparently, what we're hearing, the job is his if he wants. He's going to remain the Phillies manager 2027 after Alex Cora said, I ain't going there. Mattingly and the Phillies started terribly under Rob Thompson, then turned things around, although they tanked in the playoffs. So he's supposedly in line, Don Mattingly, to get that job full time. Good for him. All right, here's the Who Am I game. I was a sixth round pick. I threw the most famous lateral in NFL playoff history. And I also even appeared in professional wrestling for TNA at the Slammiversary. I believe that's what it was called. Anyway, sixth round pick. I threw the most famous lateral pass in NFL playoff history and appeared in TNA wrestling back during my career. Who am I? That is the question. The answer. We'll get to it, and we will do it next. However, it is the B block. What hour is it?
7: Number one.
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16: I'll go on the hot seat.
17: Everything that could go wrong went wrong. And it's just Justin Herbert. This is the worst he's looked in his career. And I don't know if it's because he's got his mind on other things, and I don't blame him. Because I'd have my mind on the solar system too. But it just feels like we're at the point now to where I don't know where they're getting a win. And it's they're in a really, really bad spot. And I don't, Harbaugh doesn't strike me as a guy who's going to make changes on his staff midseason.
16: How are you going to make changes right now?
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16: 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That's as bad is, as bad does.
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8: Two pros, LeVar Arrington, Brady Quinn, and a cup of Joe, Jonas Knox. 6 a.m. Eastern, 3 a.m. Pacific on Fox Sports Radio. And now, Steve Covino.
0: Oh, boy.
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0: And I'm not going to do the whole rest of the schedule, but we're at 5-0 right now, right? 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That's why I'm saying with the little fluff part of their schedule coming up, knock on wood, that's why the Niners watching the Seahawks and Rams both drop a couple could be huge down the stretch. 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The Rams would have a lot of making up to do with very little margin of error. They'll make the playoffs as a wild card likely. Maybe, who knows?
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0: They've always said that. 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
8: 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We like to give,
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0: Griffin Miller Show on Fox Sports Radio. 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It's omnipresent. And hit that little subscribe button there. You're good to go. I know. It's wild and crazy, right? Yes, it is. Thank you. All right, back to it we go, and we'll pay off the somewhat popular, Who Am I?
1: Who?
0: It's where we pretend to be somebody else, and here we go. I was a sixth-round draft pick. I threw the most famous lateral in NFL playoff history. I also appeared in TNA Wrestling back in the day. Who am I? That is the question. What is the answer? And let's see, does anyone in the Maller Militia know the answer? Femi, the top Uber Eats driver in the Twin Cities, is going with Rob Gronkowski as his answer. What else do we have? Let's see here. Alf, the alien opiner, says Eli Herring, the high draft pick, turned down millions to not work in the NFL on the Sabbath. Okay. That's from our buddy. Who else? Terry Bradshaw, guest by Maller Prop Guy. Page down. Jesse the Body Ventura from Not Blind Austin. Lawrence got it right, obviously cheating. Jerome Bettis, the bus goes round and round. The wheels on the bus go round and round. That's from Analog Al for Jerome Bettis, his answer. Frank Hauser going with Chicago Bears great Pard Pierce is his answer. King Kong Bundy from our friend Natron, who lives up in Stockton and comes to the Maller meet and greet with his lady there every year. He's in Vegas. We get to hang out with Natron. A tree from the 773. He got it right, obviously cheating. Who else do we have? Page down. Analog Al says Blind Scott is awesome in Blind Scott's head. So he says, El Rey says we need to go back to Worcester. I would love to go back to Worcester. I had a great time in Worcester. The people at the Woo Sox were very nice the next day. We had a wonderful night out, met a lot of friends of the show. It was a great time. So we have no plans to go back to Worcester, but we'll love to. I love hanging out in Boston. Need to go there more. All right, one more time. Here's the Who Am I game. I was a sixth-round pick. I threw the most famous lateral in NFL playoff history. I also appeared in TNA Wrestling. Who am I? Lorena!
2: It's obviously Hulk Hogan.
0: No. That would be the man who completed the illegal lateral, Frank Wycheck, the late Frank Wycheck, to Kevin Dyson. Music City Miracle. He had a good passing career. Didn't pass much, but he completed most of the passes. Frank Wycheck. 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

0: and here's what you need to know.
1: The American League Championship Series is tied at a game apiece after Tampa Bay's home win against Cleveland 3-1. The Rays got their three runs in the fourth inning thanks to an error by veteran third baseman Jose Ramirez. Winning pitcher Freddie Peralta of Tampa Bay went six scoreless innings with six strikeouts. Game three of the best of seven is in Cleveland on Thursday. The NLCS resumes Wednesday night on FS1. The Brewers lead the Dodgers 2-0. LA DH Shohei Ohtani, despite injuries, will still be in the lineup. Patriots running back Travion Henderson is due to miss multiple weeks with a high ankle sprain. 49ers linebacker Dre Greenlaw's one-game suspension was upheld. Bears defensive end Montez Sweat was suspended 2 games for PEDs. And Rams tackle Alaric Jackson was suspended 2 games for punching an opponent after the game Monday. And in the NHL, Carolina won it 6 straight, 4-2 over Washington. I'm Steve DeSager.
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Can you have a lightning bolt when you have no power? Can you have that? Welcome in the beginning of another hour of the Ben Maller Show. We are in the air everywhere as we gab away. And we have low prices that nobody can beat. We're giving our takes away for free. You get a take. You get a take. You get it. Everyone gets a take. I know. Coast to coast, border to border, and beyond, on the vast and stratospherically powerful microphones of FSR emanating live from the roller as we drive that steamroller around the radio dial. 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He's got his Brock Purdy jersey on. He's got his little sippy cup. He's got a little 49er sippy cup there. 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Fluffy Dave, Tom the Terrible. 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The crown is yours. And Kathy in Madison, she's all fired up. She's in Wisconsin. She's a big Brewers fan. She's very excited about the series continuing in the National League Championship Series. And there is no time like October. The NLCS is here streaming live on Fox 1. The back-to-back World Series champion Dodgers take on the top seed Brewers. Game 3 of the NLCS will be on Wednesday night. This NLCS rematch, one series from the World Series. You can stream the MLB postseason live on Fox 1. And our lead this hour from the power outage heard around the NFL following Denver's latest beatdown of the 0-5 Chargers, although it wasn't really a beatdown. They won the game by 6 points. Justin Herbert, the incompetent quarterback of the Chargers, has had his name bandied about. A lot of trade chatter, if you follow this kind of stuff. That's heating up. I don't know if you saw any of this or not. Perhaps not. Herbert signed one of those mega millions contracts through 2029. He's contractually obligated to the team that used to be in San Diego, the Chargers. And he's got massive money. There is a no-trade clause. So there is a no-trade clause. Now, his value in terms of the trade market, there are some that are saying, well, he's worth 2 first-round picks. You know, and people are just throwing fettuccine Alfredo against the wall to see what sticks. They're like, well, he's worth 2 first-round picks. Others are like, nah, you couldn't even get a second round and a third-round pick for Herbert, the way he's playing. He has been not only a quarterback, he's been terrible this year for the Chargers, completing less than 60% of his passes with 5 touchdowns, 7 interceptions, which I'm told is not good, 17 sacks in 5 games. Bad situational awareness, and that's on him, and a miserable passer rating. The numbers are bad across the board for Justin Herbert. He is winless in 3 playoff appearances, including one of the all-time great choke jobs in pro football history, as the Charger quarterback did nothing in the second half, which is why the Jacksonville Jaguars storm back from 27 points down. And then last year, if I remember correctly, against the Texans, Justin Herbert was very generous giving the football away. So November is approaching. We're getting, you know, it's already the 14th of October, November approaching, the trade deadline. The Chargers publicly insisting that they are never, ever going to trade Justin Herbert. They let that be known to the sock puppet
who in NFL insider crowd that just repeats everything. No, no, we're not trading him. We'll never trade, never, ever going to trade Justin Herbert. That's a long time. All right, so it's a good jumping off point. Let us discuss the question for those of you in the back of the room. What do you make of Chargers quarterback Justin Herbert being floated by some on the trade market and the Chargers claiming, no, no, no, we're never going to trade this guy? So I've got assembly line, McDonald's soft serve, and barbed wire. And we will combine all of these things together, and we are going to have a screw loose, which is what some of the people that call this show have, a few screws loose. All right, so number one. Now, privately, the Chargers have made it be known that we are not getting rid of Justin Herbert. That is their position. They leaked it. Adam Schefter had it. They said, well, we're not going to trade this guy. However, the circle of life in the NFL is you are a promising quarterback coming out of the draft. You play okay. You get a big contract. And then at that point, you got to crank it up a couple of notches. He's not cranking it up a couple of notches. And we know that one man's trash is another man's treasure. That's the way it is. And just if you don't believe me, look at Goodwill, look at OfferUp, all those places you get other people's garbage and you get very horny for that stuff. And so Herbert is a guy that throws the football like Zeus, throwing thunderbolts. Just like that. That's what it sounds like. That's a thunderbolt. Yeah. Unfortunately, the scoreboard does not award points for mythology. So if only the Zeus-like throws, the Thunderbolt, if those were worth points, that would be great. And you look at all the stats and all the niceties that were tossed out by Chris Collinsworth and Troy Aikman and back when Tony Romo was an upstanding citizen and he called NFL games, and how many broadcasters just loved Justin Herbert. Slava, all over Justin Herbert. You look back at that, and it's kind of like he was a bag of Ruffles potato chips, the flaming hot cheddar and sour cream. A lot of empty calories there. A lot of empty calories. And yet he was given the franchise quarterback contract and didn't deliver the results. Not a big game quarterback, Justin Herbert. Not a guy that gets it done in the big moment. He hasn't been that guy. You're not that guy, pal. You're not that guy. And the Herbert alibi assembly line, the Justin Herbert alibi assembly line, operates 24 hours a day, 7 days a week, including all federal holidays. It does not shut down. Every failure has a nice excuse, a really nice excuse, every single one. And I say, oh, well, it's not his fault. It's the offensive line. Okay, it's the offensive line's fault. That's great. Oh, no, it's the coaching staff. They're the ones that are effing up. Okay, they're stupid. Fine. No, it's the injuries. Okay, I got you. It's the injuries. No, wait a minute. It's the receivers. It's their fault. No, hold on a sec. It's the fans. There's not enough powder blue fans. That's why Herbert's not good. Herbert is always just an innocent bystander, even though he's the donkey under center. Right? He's always the innocent bystander at the scene of the crime. And it's one football crime after another for the Chargers, one after another. At some point, he's either just incapable of doing it and he just can't overcome adversity or what else? I don't even know any other answer to that. What would the other answer be? Now, for those of you that say, there's no way the Chargers are going to trade him. They said they're not going to trade him. They're not going to trade him. Blah, blah, blah, blah, blah. Yeah, Herbert has a no-trade clause. Whoop-dee-damn-do. Whoop-dee-damn-do. He's got a no-trade clause. That's great. What does that mean? That just means he can handpick the team he wants to play for. It also means he can get a little kicker, a little sweetener, some sugar put on top, and they can facilitate a trade. Now, Herbert is one desperate owner away from becoming someone else's very expensive science project. Very expensive science project. And you say, well, who would be in the market? The obvious one would be the Atlanta Falcons.
They don't have a quarterback. Michael Penix Jr., when he plays, is okay, but he's always hurt. Tua sucks. So they don't have a quarterback. What, if you're Atlanta and you got all these toys around the quarterback position, all these great playmakers, why would you not call the Chargers up and say, hey, let's make a deal. Let's bring in Justin Herbert, see if he likes to eat grits. We'll bring him to Atlanta. Or if you're the Minnesota Vikings, you don't have a quarterback. You've got a championship-level defense in Minnesota. You don't have a quarterback. You go on this gimmick sideshow guy, the glitch, Alligator Arms Murray. Now, I'm not convinced that Herbert's an upgrade from Kyler Murray. Some of you people are, so go that direction. And then you look at some of the other bad franchises that are always making moves that you question. You say, well, the Cleveland Browns, they don't have a quarterback. And the Arizona Cardinals, they don't have a quarterback. All right, now, page two. To the Fight Club. That's right. Body blow, body blow, body blow. Fight Club. Fallout, Monday Night Football post game.

0: at Bills linebacker Bradley Chubb. And he did connect. He was caught red-handed. Jackson confronted Chubb. There were words exchanged, and one thing led to another, and then kaboom! As Eileen in San Francisco would say, kaboom! Just like that. Right there, punch to the head, to the face, right in midfield. Television cameras caught the whole thing. Question. What stands out about the Rams' starting left tackle, Alaric Jackson, being suspended for punching a Bills player post-game, after the game had ended in overtime? So after a minutes-long Maller deliberation of the available information, we've determined that Alaric Jackson was not actually suspended for throwing a punch, for fighting. He was suspended for being an idiot to the highest degree. Congratulations. The irony here is extraordinary. It just is. So Jackson works in one of the most heavily televised industries in America. There isn't a lot of live television. Local news is live in television, and sports are live. And nothing draws an audience more than the NFL. So you work for a business that is a TV show, and they sell football, but it's really a TV show. And you somehow, you jackwagon, somehow forgot that the game was being televised. Or you assumed that there was something else going on. The NFL didn't need to investigate this. They had the punch from not one, not two, not three, not four, not five. How about six different camera angles? I'm guessing there's some drone footage somewhere of the punch. And Jackson apparently thought the final whistle meant the surveillance system was unplugged. That's it, no more. It's difficult to claim that you've been misunderstood when your fist is doing all the talking. It's very difficult. The man possesses Alaric Jackson, based on some of his other activities here as well. He possesses the impulse control of a toddler who has been told, hey, the McDonald's soft serve machine is broken. And, well, no, I need my cone. I need my vanilla cone. Where's my McFlurry? What's wrong with you people? So, I will tell you, try punching a colleague at the office Christmas party, which will be here in a couple months. Try punching a colleague and see how understanding your employer becomes. Let me know. Get back to me. All right. I'm not telling you to do that. I'm just saying if you do that, get back to me. So, Alaric Jackson, the football IQ, it went from questionable to assembly required. There was an employee at the company years ago that did go. No, it was not who Coop gave a name. It was not him. We did have an employee who did throw a haymaker, who then actually ended up on network television, by the way. He got promoted. All right, final point to Austin, Texas, the rare college football story, which is a hybrid. It's college and the NFL. So Texas coach Steve Sarkisian, Coach Sark, defending his quarterback. That's my quarterback. Arch Manning, earlier this week, claiming his famous surname, the Manning surname, brings unfair scrutiny. Boo, hoo, hoo. Sarkisian argued an unknown quarterback with four top 10 victories and 13 starts would receive universal praise. And his defense following Arch Manning this past weekend had not one but two costly fourth quarter interceptions, handing unranked Oklahoma a win. As the number one team in college football, Texas at the time went
1: number one,
0: belly up. The game delivered. Boomer Sooner. And they got it done thanks to the generosity of Arch Manning. Unranked team beating the top team. And the first of those mistakes was a pick six. The second, with 19 seconds remaining, set up Oklahoma for the game-winning 47-yard field goal. Unlike the L.A. Rams, the Sooners kicker not terrible at his job and actually made the kick. So the preseason Heisman contender and the man who had been projected as the top pick in the 2027 NFL

0: NFL draft has had a bumpity ride in Austin. Some highs and some lows. Even the Ohio State game, Arch Manning was horrific. Horrific. It was terrible in that particular game at the end. By the way, we'd like to alert all the affiliates down the line. Stay Awake with Jake is listening, by the way. He heard his name, and he is tuned in. You know, he's a big radio muckety-muck and all that, engineer and all that, the great Stay Awake with Jake. Lorraine, I don't know if you know Jake. Jake was our engineer for a long time, Jake Warner. The
1: like
0: great
1: Big Brother Jake?
0: Big Brother Jake.
1: Yeah, I met him at Mount SAC, my college that I go to.
0: Okay, there you go. Anyway, to the question, here it is Texas coach Steve Sarkisian confusing legitimate quarterback criticism with unfair expectations because Arch Manning has a famous last name? So to answer the question, listen, I'm nodding my head yes. This is obviously a confused Sark, Coach Sark. Are we supposed to throw some kind of pity party? Is that what we're supposed to do for a quarterback who won the genetic lottery? Do you know how much easier it is in life when you're born into the Manning family? Now, good for him. That's a wonderful mitzvah. I'm not ripping him for it, but let's not sit here and pretend like it's hardship. The Manning name in the football world is a VIP pass. It is not some kind of prison sentence. You can't say you overcame the odds. Now, you could argue that he's Arch Manning, not Peyton or Eli Manning's son, the other Manning's son, right? Cooper Manning. You say, well, that's not as good. But Arch Manning was born into royalty, football royalty. He was born on third base. And you listen to Steve Sarkisian. I know coaches have to defend their players, but you listen to Steve Sarkisian, and he wants us to believe the poor guy had to crawl through broken glass and barbed wire to get where he is in life, overcoming the odds. He'd overcome the odds. If he hadn't made it, he would have overcome the odds to play college football. By the way, Arch Manning, who is apparently is really difficult to not celebrate Arch Manning, according to Coach Sark, out of all the college football quarterbacks, where is Arch Manning? Where does he rank? And remember, he was a Heisman contender preseason, so he's, what do you think, certainly top 20, right? No? All right, top 25. Huh? All right, how about top, do I hear top 30? Got to be top 30, come on. Top 35? No? All right. Top 40. Yes? All right. You're nodding. You're not. No? Now, it turns out Arch Manning is the 65th ranked quarterback in college football. Is that good? I'm asking for a friend. 65th ranked quarterback in college football behind the likes of the quarterbacks from the Western Michigan Broncos and Sam Houston State. Their quarterbacks rank higher than Arch Manning. If Arch Manning were named Arch Johnson, nobody would have considered him a Heisman favorite or possible top pick overall before the season. Right? That's just a fact, Jack. That's a fact. And he's the most protected quarterback in collegiate football, Arch Manning. He's got a massive NIL deal because of the last name, not because of his production on the field. And so you can't enjoy the perks of football royalty and then claim some kind of diplomatic immunity when you throw the ball to the wrong team multiple times and cost your team a victory against an unranked opponent. And I understand all coaches do not want to criticize their players because the players today can't handle it. And even back in the old days, they didn't always blast players, but they did occasionally, rare and appropriate, blast the player. Sarkisian is reluctant to hold Arch Manning accountable. He is. And really what Coach Sark is doing, he's double dipping. He's not only coaching the Longhorns, he's also running a public relations department for the Manning family is what he's doing. And it's not going to work out well for Sarkisian either. He's not going to last there. If this goes the way that it's possibly going to go, it certainly looks like it's heading that direction. You lose to Oklahoma like that, my God. Watch out. All right, it is the Ben Maller Show. If you'd like to comment on this, we'll open up the phone lines again, 877-996-6369. You do not have to call. We have plenty of people and content we can talk about. We don't need your call. But if you want to call and you think you have something somebody else wants to hear, feel free to give us a buzz here at 877-99-ON-FOX. That's 877-996-6369 if you want to be part of the program. Later this hour, we have Mallard of the Third Degree. We'll also have the Insta Trivia. You can send comments in on X at Ben Maller. You don't have to stay on hold. We'll read your comments if you follow the Ben Maller Show account. Well, the verdict is in, and it is a split decision for one of the biggest names in sports who spent the last couple weeks in a courtroom. Split decision for an NFL star. We'll give you that, and we will do it next. However, it's a block party. And it's the A block. What hour is it? Let's find out.
2: Number two.
0: Thank you, Mr. Leprechaun. 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

0: Ben Maller Show, Fox Sports Radio, as we roll on. A reminder, next hour, not this hour, next hour, you'll be long gone by next hour, but next hour, we will have the Queen of Hearts with Lorena. She'll be giving out advice on the stock market, geopolitical situations, or just about relationships. But either way, she'll be here next hour. The Queen of Hearts, hashtag Queen of Hearts for that. In the meantime, you want to be part of the live radio show, 877-996-6369. No need to call if you have nothing to say. Just sit back and eavesdrop in. Or you can hang out with us on the phones. You can send a message on X at Ben Maller. That's at Ben Maller. Lorena is here. She's the FSR tech queen.
1: Yo, yo, yo, yo.
0: And she likes yo-yos. And Koopa Loop.
1: Not very good at them, though.
0: Koopa Loop right over there. At a Bronco fan. The comments can and will be used against you in the court of the Maller Militia, so please act accordingly. I'm guessing not a lot of yo-yos are being used anymore. I think the yo-yo and the Ouija board are things that have gone away. And the hula hoop.
1: Those are the slinky.
0: The slinky also. Things of a bygone era that are no longer used.
1: Those are things that you would do when you had nothing to do with your hands, but we're all so busy scrolling these days.
0: Yes, exactly. Exactly, exactly, exactly. Bob from Glen Allen writes in, Virginia. He says, hey, Ben, about the ops comment, I'm an old timer. What is Chargers' sell price asking for a Browns fan? Yeah. Pennies on the dollar. Doug, our buddy Douglas from Mississippi writes in. Haven't heard from Douglas in a while. Shouldn't we look at Arch Manning and others that have pro family members as what could happen, not what is going to happen? What could happen, not what's going to happen? Well, it's the Nepo baby situation. It's not quite the same direct Nepo baby thing because Arch Manning is not Eli or Peyton Manning's son, but uncle. Peyton and Uncle Elijah. Mad Jack writes in, says, should I wait? He says, should I wait to get my Blake Snell jersey until it goes on clearance? I'm a myopic Dodger fan, and I've got to get mine. Got to get mine. I ain't playing until I get mine, bro. I'm not playing. Yeah. I would wait because it will be on sale if the Dodgers end up gagging this series away.
2: I'm not playing unless I get mine.
0: Yeah. Some interesting stories out there about Blake Snell. I don't know what's true or not, but people telling me some interesting tales.
2: Bro, I'm risking my life.
0: Some interesting things about Blake Snell. I don't know if it's true or not, but I can't say it. I won't get sued, but very interesting. Curmudgeon Wayne writes in, says it would be nice if you could do one show without the drooling over an L.A. team every damn night. It's the same. Well, Curmudgeon Wayne, let me explain how this works, okay? I know you're not that smart because you're Curmudgeon Wayne. So every day I start with a blank canvas. Think of me like PBS legend from back in the day, Bob Ross. And I am painting a forest. I've got trees. I got the whole thing.
1: Beautiful bushes.
0: A lot of bushes. And so I come in here every day, and I don't know what to talk about. People tell me, oh, man, you've been doing the same stupid job for 25 years. Holy crap, how do you do it? Every day is different. There's something new. There's some new controversy every day. It just so happens, Curmudgeon Wayne, that the stories here are today's crop of stories are about Justin Herbert. I don't care about the Chargers. That's the story. And Ohtani, the Dodgers saying they were going to bench Ohtani, that was the story as well. That was a much more important story than the Tampa Bay Rays and the Cleveland Guardians. Yo. Analog Al says Arch Johnson was an actor during the 1960s, Munsters and the Twilight Zone. Yeah, I think I'm up on my manager or my actors from the 1960s. Fargo Pete writes in and says, hey, Ben, the most important stat for the Ben Maller Show is the RPO, radio power off. Mine is a 1. It's the amount of seconds it takes from the time you hear Marcel or Whoopie Pie Blair until you turn the radio off. Well, that's a bad job by you, Fargo Pete. You don't turn the show off. You turn the sound down. That's what you do. All right, let's go to the phones. Let's go to Don, who's in Southern California here in Simi Valley.
3: Hey, Ben. Good evening, Big Ben. Great to always hear you. I've been listening to you on the radio since about 2002.
0: It's a long time. It's a good run.
3: Yeah.
0: That's a long time.
3: Your show is the best thing since Scott Farrell's Farrell on the Bench, when he used to make fun of professional sports for idiots like Arch Manning and the whole incestuous nepotism that emanates from Darryl Royal Stadium and permeates the entire Permian Basin from Lubbock to Dallas. I mean, all through the 80s, all I heard from every solicitude on campus, oh, Coy Detmer this, Ty Detmer that. And now all I've heard is Manning, Manning, Manning, Manning. None of them is fit to play Pee Wee League football. The last decent football player that came out of Texas was a guy named Bubba Smith. And I'd like to see any of those Manning stand up to Bubba Smith.
0: Yeah. No, I hear you. Listen, let me point out, I have a great Bubba Smith story. Do you know my, you probably do if you've been listening for 20-something years, but Bubba Smith, when I was doing local radio, Bubba Smith was doing beer commercials. You remember those beer commercials back in the day Bubba Smith was doing?
3: I actually met him on a set where he was about to do a beer commercial, and I have a freaking autographed beer can from him.
0: Oh, well, great. Well, Bubba Smith was a very nice man. He showed up. We were doing these. I was doing local radio, and Bubba Smith showed up to these remotes we were doing at these different bars. He showed up, I think it was twice. I remember it might have only been one time. But it was through the beer company. They set him up. And he came out there. And it was the funniest thing. He gave this whole story about the NFL rigged the Super Bowl, the Jets and the Baltimore Colts Super Bowl, the Joe Namath.
3: Super Bowl III.
0: Yeah. Bubba gave the whole story, and he went into great detail. He was on the Baltimore Colts, that team that obviously lost.
3: Yes, I remember Bubba Smith very well, and when he played for Houston, too.
0: Yeah, it was just funny. You brought his name up, and I was like, that was a great memory, because we were like, that's great. And there's no recorded, there's no tape of it or anything like that. There was no internet back then, so it was just him on the radio riffing about how the NFL rigged the Super Bowl to screw over his team, the Baltimore Colts. But I did like the fact that you called up, Don, after many years here, to just take a shot at Arch Manning.
3: Bubba Smith, his father taught him how to play football and how to take a hit. You know how?
0: How was that?
3: He'd whack him with a 2x4.
0: Yeah, that generally doesn't work these days. Back in those days, though. Back in those days, you could do it. All right. Well, thank you, Don. Well, we'll talk to you in like 20 years.
3: Yeah. Thank you for still being on the air.
0: All right. Well, thank the management here at Fox Sports Radio. Thank you. Let's say hello to, let's go to Anthony. He's in Louisiana. He's a fan favorite. And let's get some hot sports talk with Anthony. Hello, Anthony.
4: Hey, Ben. How you doing?
0: There are some people, Anthony, that have been emailing me thinking you are in the running for Caller of the Year. Your thoughts?
4: I am.
0: Your thoughts.
4: Oh, that's nice. I'm famous. I guess I'm famous.
0: That's a drop. See, there's another drop. The man's a drop machine. Anthony is a drop machine, is what he is.
4: I need the Dodgers in trouble.
0: That's a hot take right there. Should we do some kind of voodoo boogaloo, Anthony, to save the Dodgers?
4: I don't know, because Shohei Ohtani, he's injured. He's not the same.
0: Look at this. And people said Anthony couldn't do sports talk. This guy's amazing. What a machine this guy is with the takes. That's two takes. The Dodgers are in trouble, and he took a shot at Ohtani. Two takes.
1: Hey, you sportsman.
4: How you doing?
1: I'm good. How's your mouth?
4: it's a lot better.
1: Yeah? Did you have any swelling?
4: No.
1: Did you get a tooth extracted or just a filling?
4: No, I just got two teeth taken out.
1: Okay, so that means you can't drink out of a straw for like a week.
4: Yeah.
1: Because you could pull the blood clot out of your mouth and then you could get an abscess little thingy and it could hurt a
0: problem,
1: lot.
0: Yeah. Are you a straw guy? I love straws. I'm a big straw guy. I always love straws.
4: No, I drink out the cup. I just sip.
0: Yeah, we call that the raw way to drink is what we call
1: it.
0: You like that raw without that straw there. No interference. I got you, Anthony. All right.
4: Yeah, well, y'all take my friend Andrea out there, hey.
0: All right, Andrea, let me tell you something. This guy right here, this big stud here, Anthony in Louisiana, big fan of your work. Big fan of your work. All right.
4: Y'all take care.
0: All right, bye-bye.
1: Bye.
0: All right, let's go. I believe we have Randy Savage online. I had no idea that was even possible. Is that correct here? Is this we have? Hello, Randy Savage. Are you there, Randy?
5: Oh, yeah, Ben Mellers, oh, yeah.
0: Well, welcome. Well, your thoughts, Randy, on Arch Manning?
5: Well, he's got a bunch of kids that play good ball. I don't know how smart they are because I got hit a lot from New Orleans back in the day.
0: Yeah. I've always been a big fan of Macho Man. So, Macho Man, any advice you have for the Dodgers, Macho Man?
5: Just keep paying them until the checks don't bounce. I don't know.
0: Okay. All right. There it is. Any final thought here before we move on, Macho Man?
5: How about the Seattle Seahawks just can't keep the ball on the ground? They're just giving it up left and right.
0: Yeah, it's a problem. It's almost like that was a fluke last year, right?
5: I don't know. Donald's got red hair. Kind of a curse, I guess. I don't know.
0: Yeah, it is a bit of a curse. All right, thank you. All right, there he is. Look at that, Macho Man. It is the Ben Maller Show. We've got Mallerly Third Degree. We'll push back that split decision story. Here's the Insta trivia. According to the Nerd Next Gen Stats, Blank leads all NFL quarterbacks with the most passes dropped by his receivers so far this season. Again, Blank leads all NFL quarterbacks, most passes dropped by his receivers this season in the NFL. That's the Insta Trivia, the answer. And Mallard of the Third Degree, we'll get to it. We'll do it next. However, it is the B Block. What hour is it?
6: Number two.
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5: When you decide to play for a field goal, you get what you get. This was a Rams offense that was going up and down the field against the Bills in the fourth quarter and to start overtime. 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
6: Well, they showed the graphic right before the Shakir play and the subsequent James Cook fumble. 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

0: You can become a member of the Ben Maller Show on YouTube. That's right. I know. It's amazing. Check it out. Ben Maller Show YouTube page. You get Maller monologues. All you have to do is click the little thingamajig there, and you become a member of our community, and you can support the show, help us get in the algorithm. As you know, the internet's a rigged game, so we need you to help us rig the game. Most of it's fake bots and dummy accounts and all that stuff. So we need real people. That would be you, a real person. You were born, you live, and you'll die. You're a real human being, unlike a bot. So subscribe to the Ben Maller Show YouTube page. Thank you, thank you, thank you. All right, time now for the Insta trivia, and here it is. According to Next Gen Stats, blank leads all NFL quarterbacks with the most passes dropped by his receivers so far this season. We're 5 weeks into the season. That is the question. What's the answer? Alf the Alien Opiner going with Bubby Brister, the legend from back in the day. If you're old, you know who that is. Maller Prop Guy going with Robbie, the mailbag carrier of the year. Trevor Lawrence from Femi, the Uber Eats driver. Who else do we have? Rowan Blanchard, who is 25 today, from Late Night Drug Tester. Kelly Stafford from Shane in Des Moines. Yeah, she's not annoying. Who else do we have? Monty Hall from Mediocre Kabuki, the legend. Mike Tomczak from Dat Dude. You can't mess with Dat Dude. Shadur Sanders, tossed out by JT, the wingman. Jim Kelly from Filler Up Phil. Page down. All right. CJ Stroud from Analog Al. I'm sure Mr. Irrigation agrees. What say you, Lorena?
1: Jack Skellington.
0: No. So, gotta have love. Jordan Love of the Green Bay Packers. 13 drop passes. 13 by the Packer receivers. Here we go. Here we go. Here we go. Here we go. Here we go.
2: How about that?
0: Here we go. I said, here we go.
3: This is when Big Ben gets grilled.
0: And it figures to be a roller coaster to the Koopaloop.
4: Ben, Caleb Williams is progressing, but they're not sure if he's going to be able to start this weekend.
0: Yeah.
4: But they also said they have not determined who will take first-team snaps at Wednesday's practice if it's not Williams. Ben, who do you think has gives them a better chance to win, Case Keenum or Tyson Bagent? Bagent?
0: Bagent. Like special agent, Bagent. Listen, with the Monday night game, I think it was a Monday night game, the primetime game, you'd go with Case Keenum. And the Bears were flat. As Tree in Chicago and Yefimi and FaZe. No, they just didn't play well at all in any phase against the Green Bay Packers. But I know they're paying Bagent top-level backup QB money, so he's probably going to be the guy. He didn't play well enough. Who cares? Why are you married to your backup quarterback? I'd go Case Keenum. Next!
4: Cam Scataboo had a costly fumble, but it ended up, they saved him with a tie.
0: Yeah, yeah.
4: But yesterday, an unnamed scout and Ooh, league executive.
0: I like that. Love that. Yeah,
4: yes. They said that Scataboo is a change of pace guy, not a starting running back in the NFL. Do you agree with them?
0: That was the argument coming out of college at Arizona State, that he's not an every down running back, that he can be exhilarating but also frightening if you play him all the time. He's become a bit of a cult hero with the Giants. So they're in this pickle where the fans love him and they don't really have anybody who's that much better than him. So until they get somebody that's clearly better, I just think you ride the roller coaster. Next!
4: Texans got their first win. Nico Collins talked up his quarterback, C.J. Stroud, said the dude is hooping. You think it's too little too late? You think it's too little too late for the Texans?
0: No, they're in the AFC South. It's not a good division. Jacksonville looks all right, but no, I mean, they're not a good team, the Texans. But how do we do?
4: You pass.
0: Hey, what up? 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
13: The American League Championship Series is tied at a game apiece after Tampa Bay's home win against Cleveland 3-1. The Rays got their three runs in the fourth inning thanks to an error by veteran third baseman Jose Ramirez. Winning pitcher Freddy Peralta of Tampa Bay went 6 scoreless innings with 6 strikeouts. Game 3 of the best of 7 is in Cleveland on Thursday. The NLCS resumes Wednesday night on FS1. The Brewers lead the Dodgers 2-0. LA DH Shohei Ohtani, despite injuries, will still be in the lineup. Patriots running back Travion Henderson is due to miss multiple weeks with a high ankle sprain. 49ers linebacker Dre Greenlaw's one-game suspension was upheld. Bears defensive end Montez Sweat was suspended 2 games for PEDs. And Rams tackle Alaric Jackson was suspended 2 games for punching an opponent after the game Monday. And in the NHL, Carolina won it 6 straight, 4-2 over Washington. I'm Steve DeSager.
14: Okay, let's get started.
15: Ben Maller saying this.
0: Now it blows.
15: Saying that.
0: Genetic phone booth.
15: And
0: Billy Crystal.
16: They held a webinar
0: on how not to play the position. He is such a Mr. Softy that he can't play back-to-back.
15: With a big dog touch.
0: It makes me want to puke in my mouth.
15: Ben Maller, it's his way or nothing.
0: Let me repeat that for the people a little slow in the back of the room.
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0: Called to the carpet. You have been called to the carpet. Welcome in the beginning of another hour of the Ben Maller Show. We are in the air everywhere as we talk up a storm. We do. We just keep going and going and going as we catch the bug. But what kind of bug do we catch? Coast to coast, border to border, and beyond, on the vast and outrageously powerful microphones of FSR, emanating live from the Nuggets, not the Denver Nuggets, the Nuggets of Information, guaranteed human from the world famous Fox Sports Radio studios, where Overnight Joe keeps the TV station on in Rochester, and Lady Sideburns say, "Hey, Mala, what about Express?" 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And I got this message, and I thought, well, that's really nice of Kev Atomic and some of these other Hoosier Bill and JC here from SoCal and Sherman Oaks. And they were like, "Hey, what about the baseball?" I said, "I'll tell you, there is no time like October." There's a little sniff, and you know, you get a little sniffy there because there's, you know, chill in the air someplace. The NLCS is here. We've got Game 3 on tap. It's all streaming live on Fox 1. Game 3 tonight from La La Land, the back-to-back World Series champion Dodgers, D-O-D-G-E-R-S, Dodgers, take on the top-seeded Brew Crew as they try to pull the upset. NLCS rematch, one series from the World Series. Stream the MLB postseason live on Fox 1. So our lead this hour from the Bayou, the NFL team there, things not going so well. Coach Kellen Moore, his job security, let's just say he's had better days. Saints are 1-4, which we don't think is good. Oh, you're being mean, Maller! I know. I'm a schmuck. Kellen Moore went 6-11 in his first season as coach in New Orleans. We don't think that's good either. Yeah, it's not good. So there were higher expectations this year. They were hoping that Tyler Shuck would not play like Tyler Suck. And Travis Achane and Chris Olave, there's some weapons there. Right? You say, okay, there's a little something-something. A little something-something. Get it done. Well, they haven't gotten it done. Now owner Gail Benson, remember Tom Benson? If you're old, you know who Tom Benson is. He's dead. But Gail Benson runs the team, and she publicly blasted the team, and she did it at the Greater New Orleans Quarterback Club Luncheon. I always want my NFL news from the Greater New Orleans Quarterback Club Luncheon. So if you didn't see this, and you probably didn't, Gail Benson warning, quote, "I will not make excuses, and I will not accept this level of performance as our standard. She held Kellen Moore accountable for his lack of preparation. She also blasted GM Mickey Loomis, who has lifetime employment with the Saints, held Mickey Loomis responsible for the construction or lack thereof of the roster. And so it goes in the Big Easy. So that's a good jumping off point. Let us discuss the question. You've got the Saints owner, Gail Benson, calling out Kellen Moore for the team's performance. So where do you think we're headed on this? Where is this particular story going? I've got Diners, Drive-Ins, and Dives, Colonel Sanders, and Jurassic Park. And we are going to go and put these together and go to Death Row. Not Death Row Records, Death Row, which is where you can find Kellen Moore's coaching future. It's on Death Row in terms of being a head coach. The Saints are marching all right. They're marching backwards is where they're marching. Marching sideways, marching directly into the abyss. And Kellen Moore will be a human sacrifice like the Aztecs. He's going to be sacrificed here. It's going to be a mess. He's going to be excommunicated from the sainthood if this continues the way it's going. You've got Gail Benson, who isn't threatening Kellen Moore. She is simply announcing what everyone in New Orleans who pays attention, like our friend Benjamin and Barbara in New Orleans, the team stinks. We thought they would stink. They stink. El Stinko, the Aints are back, baby. The Aints have returned. Somebody contact the unknown comic and bulk order paper bags. Go with the paper bags. This franchise, they're not rebuilding the Saints. They're not retooling. They're just rearranging the deck chairs on the sinking riverboat is what they're doing. And they're on that hamster wheel of mediocrity. And once you get on there, it is very difficult to get off the hamster wheel of mediocrity. You just keep going round and round and round. You're running. You're sweating. You're exhausting yourself. And when the whistle blows, you find yourself in the same exact spot. The same exact spot. That's how that goes. It's not a pretty situation right now for the Saints. The gumbo is spicy. It's kind of like Guy Fieri's Diners, Drive-Ins, and Dives, right? The gumbo's a little bit spicy. You've got the jambalaya, which is delightful. The football is an absolute culinary catastrophe. Terrible. The health department should be called in. There's vermin all over the kitchen. In fact, the Saints are so boring. How boring are they? Thanks for asking. I appreciate it. Well, it's nice to have a voice in the studio. I'd rather watch. Here's how boring the Saints are. How boring are they? I would rather watch somebody make jambalaya from scratch than watch the Saints. And at least then, if you watch someone make jambalaya from scratch, there's a payoff at the end. There's a payoff at the end. Right now, Kellen Moore is 1-3 and out away from being the assistant manager at the local Popeyes there in New Orleans. We do recommend, we have an advertiser, Express Pros. So Kellen might want to go on Express Pros website there and put his resume and they can get him a job. You always want to line up that next job before you lose the job you have. I'm just saying. All right, furthermore, to the boob tube we go where Jason Kelce, you can hear, arf, arf, arf, arf. The dogs are barking. He's in the doghouse. There's a lot of fleas in that doghouse. We are told that TV producers had to have the talk with Jason Kelce after his biased broadcast in the early morning game this past weekend, the Eagles blowing a late lead in the final 8 seconds against the Jacksonville / London Jaguars in that game. Not played in Duval County, but instead played over there in London. So the TV producers were trying to get him to stop saying, Kelce, the word, quote, we, close quote, when talking about the birds. He kept saying it. Kelce spent 13 seasons with the Philadelphia football team and has blind loyalty. Blind loyalty. And this has become a thing The NFL Network, the propaganda arm, state-sponsored NFL Network coverage of the Jaguars' win over the Eagles in London on Sunday. So he had been criticized in the past, Jason Kelce. He again referred to the Philadelphia team as "we" over and over, saying that he was going to work on that and not do it. So the question is, Jason Kelce an NFL analyst or an Eagles ambassador masquerading as one? So the arrow is clearly pointed towards El Ambassador. He's the ambassador, right? If you ran a blood test on Jason Kelce at this point, it would literally show equal parts cheesesteak and Wawa's pretzels is what it would show. And yet somehow, some way, the fledgling entertainment and sports network out of Bristol, Connecticut, tossed Kelce on an Eagles broadcast. What jackwagon thought that was a good idea? And they expected absolute impartial broadcasting? Really? Okay. Who goofed? I've got to know. Putting Jason Kelce on an Eagles broadcast and expecting him to be impartial would be like hiring Colonel Sanders and asking the Colonel to stop talking about fried chicken and mashed potatoes and biscuits. What are you expecting? Seriously, this is the jockocracy at its absolute finest. Broadcast booths from sea to shining sea, they are just glorified alumni association get-togethers where the TV job is a three-hour infomercial for the former team of the player, whoever that might be. We're talking about a guy who wore a full mummer's outfit, Jason Kelce. It doesn't get more Philadelphia than showing up to an Eagles championship parade wearing that mummer's outfit there. And you can take Jason Kelce out of Philadelphia, but the emotional cord, the umbilical cord, is still attached. It's the way it, and he's wearing an Eagles green thong. You know he is, under whatever clothes he's wearing, whatever suit he's got on. He's got that nice Philadelphia Eagles thong on. And you don't need a career

0: and ignore it like everyone else does until after Christmas, and then we'll ignore it again until the playoffs. So Draymond Green is pushing back against the NBA commissioner, the wokester Adam Silver. As Adam Silver has this grand plan, Adam Silver's plan is to introduce a smart basketball. Apparently the dumb basketball they've used all these years doesn't work. He wants to introduce AI and all the gadgets and gizmos of smart technology into basketball, arguing. The commissioner's arguing like, well, yeah, this is the way to do it. We've got all the tech. We've got the money. We can do it. Now, Draymond Green, his point is this threatens the game's human element. Oh, the humanity. Now, Draymond Green blasting the NBA's growing reliance on tech. Big tech has fully immersed itself in all of our sports. Draymond said this is AI continuing to creep into basketball. He warned the innovations are turning officials into robots, which is Draymond Green's way of saying, I can no longer manipulate these people, and I don't like that. Green accused the NBA. The accusation is, Draymond Green said of the NBA, they are roboticizing the game. I've never heard that word before. Have you ever heard roboticizing? I've never heard that word. I believe it's a made-up word. Anyway, Draymond declared that all this increased technology, the gadgets that they have in the NBA, takes away the natural element of the game of basketball. Now, Adam Silver, just for those of you a little slow, Adam Silver wants AI and camera technology. He wants sensors on the basketball. Out-of-bounds decisions and goaltending calls will be decided by some sensors in the ball, according to what I was reading earlier. So the question, Draymond Green says that the NBA is roboticizing the sport. Are we in or are we out on that statement by Draymond Green? So let the record show, Your Honor, let the record show that we disagree with Draymond Green on 99% of his takes. 99% of everything we generally disagree with Draymond Green. But on this one, I'm riding shotgun with Draymond. We're officially rooting for Draymond Green. Yeah. Now, the NBA is being hornswoggled. That's the word I will use. They're being hornswoggled by the Silicon Valley snake oil salesman. And I do feel dirty, by the way. I think I need a shower, possibly a tetanus shot. I've gone to the dark side. I agree with the Draymond Green take. The Ben Maller Show has reached a new low. It just has. Anyway, so the NBA is so desperate. How desperate are they? They want to modernize basketball that they consider the ball itself obsolete. Think about that for a second. The basketball that has been used, essentially the same ball since Wilt Chamberlain and Bill Russell and Magic and Bird and Kareem Abdul-Jabbar and all these legends of the game, Michael Jordan. Well, that ball is obsolete. We're talking balls. We are talking about balls. So this ball is obsolete. So they're testing this. I mentioned it's a sensor-equipped smart ball. This ball is smarter than all other balls. It's the smartest ball of them all. Is it a big ball? No. Is it a small ball? No. It's the same shape ball. Anyway, I can say all that. That would be used against me in the past. We used to do drops. That would be used against me, but we don't do it now. So I can say whatever I want. It will not come back to haunt me. I remember when Tom Brady and the Patriots were having their thing with the balls and the deflated balls and all that, and this was weaponized. My commentary was weaponized against me, but I can have fun now because nothing will be used against me.
1: Lucky you.
0: Exactly. So anyway, listen, they want the smart balls. But they want to put microchips in the balls to eliminate, humans. No human error. No human error. Remember when Bill Belichick would bitch and complain, we need sensors in the football. And we can't really do that. You know those goal line plays? The goal line plays where you did the ball cross the goal line, and Belichick was

0: Like, just put a sensor in it in the NFL. But no, we're good. I got to tell you, though, these tech guys have the greatest hustle in America. They are able to convince uber rich people that they're stupid. And the only way they cannot be stupid and become smart is to spend millions of dollars. I remember hearing a magician years ago. Magician was speaking about how really smart people fall for basic magic. Because really smart people who work their way through academia or they invent something, many of them have a blind spot. And in this case, the NBA clearly has a blind spot, just like every other sports operation. And these people, I give them credit, the tech people, they see a sucker from a country mile away. And they see these people that run these sports leagues, and they say, these people are so stupid, we can get all this money. Now, Major League Baseball was patient zero, and now the NBA, what are they going to spend, $400 million to figure out who last touched the basketball? I can think of a better use of money. I can think of a better use of money. And I do vote, very unpopular position, I vote Team Human. Ah, you're a boomer, Maller! No, I know. I like human beings. I know. Not all. I think a lot of you are bad people. But I like. Generally speaking, I like humans. So if that makes you a dinosaur, then I would like to relocate to Jurassic Park. I can get my tent, and I'll go hang out with T-Rex and have a great time. So give me human players. Give me human referees. Give me human mistakes that I can get on my bully pulpit and rant and rave about. And to me, that's the secret sauce in sports. That's it. And yeah, you could have no injuries in the NFL if you had bots playing bots. No human beings would be hurt. But the whole point is to test human endurance and to test the boundaries of the human body. It is the Ben Maller Show as we press on. If you would like to be part, you can join us right now. Say hello at 877-99 on Fox. That's 877-996-6369. Also on X, at Ben Maller. That is at Ben Maller if you'd like to be part of the live program, which we're doing right now. Also, later this hour, the Queen of Hearts. Are you in a relationship? Are you looking for a relationship like Hollering James?
1: We love love.
0: Lorena will give out advice. You can send your questions in, hashtag Queen of Hearts. That'll be coming up later this hour. Also, I need a game show contestant. Too much or not enough? That'll be coming up a little bit later this hour. Too much or not enough? We've got that as well. Time now, though, for the Maller Riddle of the Day. And here is the Maller Riddle of the Day. The Carolina Hurricanes, I'm told that's a hockey team, gifted the Washington Capitals star Alex Ovechkin, the comrade from Russia, they gifted him a blank as a farewell gesture ahead of his final regular season game there. The Carolina Hurricanes gifting Washington Capitals star Alex Ovechkin a blank as a farewell gesture ahead of the final regular season game there for him. It is the riddle of the day. The answer, we'll get to it. We'll do it next. However, it's a block party. It's the A blockity blockity blockity block. And let's see what hour it is.
2: Number
0: right
2: three.
0: Now. Here we go. Are you sure about that, Mihita?
2: Number three.
0: Well, today's workforce challenges are more complex than ever. 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

0: Ohio Al, the work of Ohio Al. I met him. Good dude. He performed with Dick and Dayton at the great meet and greet we did in Kentucky, just across from Cincinnati there, across the Ohio River. It was awesome. Everyone loved that. Talented musician. There's so many talented people that listen to the overnight show. And we pay them nothing. And they give us great gifts like this, great music. Everyone's strange. All right, it's the Ben Maller Show. We press on here. And if you'd like to be part, get the, let's promote Lorena right now. Her segment's coming up. So if you want to send a question in for Lorena, it's a hashtag Queen of Hearts. A lot of you have no idea how to spell that, so you should have paid more attention in school. Bad job by you. We do want to report. Now, I have a boots on the ground, may or may not be named Frank, who is reporting that our guy Redbreast Paul, at least somewhat recently, was heard on radio. Now, Redbreast Paul was a great character in the show, and he retired from the casino. We haven't heard from Paul in a while, but he's apparently doing his thing, and there you go. So thanks to our guy Frank for helping us out on that. Let's say hello to eeny, meeny, miny. Let's go to Lucky Tony, who's up next. Hello, Lucky Tony. Welcome.
1: Hey, Ben. What would I like to whisper in Lorena's ear?
0: I don't know.
1: Less microphone, more soundboard.
0: Okay. Thank you. Yes. All right. Let's say hello to Greg in Florida. What's going on, Greg? Welcome.
2: Hey, good morning. I like your monologue. You always do nice monologues, by the way.
0: Oh, thank you. That's a very kind thing to say. I do appreciate that. Most people are a-holes. You seem like a nice person. How can I help you?
2: Well, don't be too quick to judge. Number one, with the chip thing that you were talking about there, I can think of two words, video game. Just go play a video game. I'd rather watch sports live and be human about it. But also, that guy, your caller a few callers ago that was talking about the great sports guys from Texas, man, he forgot to mention the old Earl Campbell. I mean, come on now.
0: Oh, yeah, those rip-off jerseys back in the day, the video of him running with his shoulder pads on because the jersey had been ripped off.
2: Besides Zonka, maybe the toughest guy ever to play in the NFL. And one quick question, I'll hang up and let you answer it. Do you think the 49ers are the real deal? Thanks, man.
0: All right. Thank you. There he goes, Greg, driving around the Sunshine State. It's kind of a big state. So at this moment, we do the show today, as I always say, we do the show today. So, yes, at this moment, the 49ers are sitting pretty. They're certainly more legitimate than the Vikings because the Niners have an offense and they have a defense. The Vikings only have a defense, and they have special teams as well. But the Niners, they can do both. And you know, a little concerned. I made some comments. You might remember we had made some comments about the Niners. They'd beaten the Dolphins and the Cardinals. And the Rams game was kind of a weird situation with the travel. Well, now they've come back and beaten the Broncos. They won in Seattle, so that's legitimate. Now, that's my take today, Greg. However, as a distant relative of Nostradamus and friend of Nostradinus, the roster's old at key positions. I don't believe it's sustainable. Now, that being said, the Niners should get off to a 8-0, 9-0 start this season. Upcoming, they play the Commanders, like the junior varsity Commanders. They play the Falcons, and who knows whether Michael Penix Jr. will be able to play. That game is in Atlanta. Then they have a bye week. They could lose that if somebody gets arrested. And then they got the Raiders. They suck. The Cowboys suck. And then after that, they got Minnesota. So the Niners are looking like they're going to be off to the 8-9-0 type start this year in the Bay. Let's go back to the phones, and we'll say hello to let's get to the game. Why don't we get to the – I don't want to screw up the clock here. I got to pay off the riddle, by the way. I didn't pay off the riddle, did I? Bad job by me.
3: Straight to the X.
0: All right, the Carolina Hurricanes gifted Washington Capitals star Alex Ovechkin a blank as a farewell gesture ahead of the final regular season game. That is the question. It's the Maller riddle of the day. And let's see here. A physical copy of Brass Bonanza from Alf the Alien Opiner. A gift basket of Best of Ben Maller cassette tapes from Maller Prop Guy. Oh, that'd be nice. What else do we have? Page down. A free lap dance from Donkey Sausage. Lifetime supply of Carolina barbecue from Will T. That'd be fun. a gold tooth from Dante. Be kind of neat, right? What else do we have? Let's see. Page down. Ranch dressing fountain. That's disgusting. Don't ever send that again. Filler up, Phil. How dare you? JT the Wingman said a box of Bojangles chicken. The Carolina legend. Yeah. I've eaten at Bojangles a couple times. First time I ate there, I thought, boy, that's really good fried chicken. The next time I went there, it was disgusting, and I wanted to vomit. So I blame the – I think it's the quality control. That's the issue. What else do we have? Let's see. Page down. Can't read. All right, that's enough. What is the answer, Lorena?
3: Lingerie.
0: Is it lingerie? Is that the – no. The Hurricanes gifted Capital star comrade Alex Ovechkin, the pride of Russia, a forklift. They provided him a forklift. Yeah. All right, here we go.
4: It's another Ben Maller game.
5: We've endured too many of these.
4: Yeah. Is it too much or not enough?
6: Enough already.
0: And away we go. Let's welcome in our contestant. His name is Mike, and he lives in the Commonwealth in Boston. And I get a lot of feedback when I say hello to him. Hello. What's going on, Mike? Mike, turn the radio down, Mike. See, we're on like a 10-minute delay, so it's going to be like 10 minutes till he figures this out right now. At least he's actually, I think, is he listening to the show, or is he talking to somebody? I think he's listening to the show. Yeah, so we'll wait about 10 minutes, and then eventually he'll realize.
7: Yeah, you just said that's enough, so you're reading the answer now.
0: Oh, okay, that's enough, so we'll just wait here. 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Ay, ay, ay. La, la, la, la, la, la, la, la, la. Oh, this is fascinating. We're literally at the mercy. The entire show is at the mercy of our friend in Boston. Yeah. By the way, you know the
7: radio. He just said his name.
0: The radio delay, you know, the first radio station to use a delay was in 1952.
8: Hi, how are you, Ben?
0: Hey, how's the show?
8: Good, how are you?
0: Thank you for listening. I appreciate that.
3: 1 hour later.
0: A lot of people that call the show don't actually listen. So I appreciate, like Steve in Manhattan, Weed Man Hippie, these guys don't listen. I like that you're listening, Mike. Thank you.
8: I always listen.
0: God bless you. And what do you do in Boston, Mike?
8: Right now I'm door dashing.
0: What kind of food are people eating real quick? What's the go-to
8: item? Right now I'm actually at Burger King.
0: Oh, can you imagine doing Burger King at almost 5 in the morning, getting that breakfast?
8: Pick up.
0: Yeah. All right, let's play the game. Here we go, Mikey. Let's do it. Here we go. Question number one. The Cleveland Guardians, that's a baseball team named after a bridge. They struck out 60 White Sox batters over 45 innings in the 5-game series. Is that too much or not enough, Mike?
8: That is not enough.
0: He says not enough. Let's find out. All right, you're off to a good start. That is correct. Not enough. They struck out 75 White Sox batters. That's the most ever any 5 consecutive 9-inning games against an opponent in modern baseball. Question number two for Mike, picking up the food at Burger King right now. Davante Adams just became only the 6th player ever with 2 or more receiving touchdowns in 30-plus games. Is that too much or not enough, Mike?
8: Not enough.
0: All right, let's find out. No. Incorrect. The answer is too much. He's only – yeah, you got to get the food. He's eating the food right now. You're listening to live coverage.
8: All right.
0: All right. Too much. He is only the 4th player to do that, joining Jerry Rice, Randy Moss, and T.O. Question number 3. You're doing all right. You got to get 2 more right, Mike. Make sure those people get that food warm and sealed and all that. Here we go. There are 8 receivers in the NFL that have 50 or more targets so far this season. Is that too much or not enough?
8: That is too much.
0: Let's find out. Is Mike right? Yeah, look at that. Unbelievable. Too much. There are only 6. Amon-Ra St. Brown and Trey McBride and Chris Olave, CeeDee Lamb, Garrett Wilson, and JSN. Here we go. 1 more right answer. You win our game, Mike. Lorena would like you to get this one right. She wants to have some time for her segment.
3: You
0: Here we
3: can
0: go.
3: Do it.
0: Here we go, Mike. Are you now leaving the Burger King, Mike?
8: All right. Yup, just going around and pick up my order.
0: Oh, good.
8: I need to eat too.
0: Yeah, you got to eat. Damn right, you got to eat. All right, here we go. Before Christian Watson last Sunday, it had been 10 years since a Packer player had 140 receiving yards and 2 touchdowns against the Chicago Bears. Is that too much or not enough, Mike?
8: 10 years against the Bears. Not enough.
0: Let's find out. That's a winner! Not enough. It has been 12 years. Jordy Nelson was the last.
8: That's who I thought it was.
0: Look at you, you little devil here. You know what you got? A whopper is what you got. A whopper of a win. And congratulations, Mike. Enjoy your...
8: Hey, thank you guys very much.
0: Thank you for listening.
8: Last time I talked to you,
0: yeah,
8: we got every question right on the password.
0: Look at that. You're a game show savant. You got to call more often. Thank you, Mike. Be safe. All right. Enjoy your breakfast.
8: Well. Thank you.
0: All right. There he goes. He's getting his Burger King breakfast. It is the Ben Maller Show. We have the Queen of Hearts with Lorena. We'll get to that. We'll do it next. However, the live reads continue. It is the B blockity, blockity, blockity. And what hour is it?
6: Number 3.
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Thank you, thank you, thank you.

0: You know, I don't give enough credit to that opening. It is so good.
1: Yeah,
0: it really puts me in the mood.
1: From fans of the show?
0: Some of you don't know how to put your women in the mood. You got to work on that.
1: Wow. Well, yep. You know, some of the guys will say it's the ladies' fault. You know?
0: Oh, right. You know, it's not the fact that you haven't showered in 3 days. And
1: what's wrong with that?
0: Haven't said a single compliment
1: to
0: her.
1: We call that French style. You know, that's how that goes. El natural. All right, Lorraine, are you ready to save people from bad relationships?
0: Yes. Let's do it.
1: Here we go. Curmudgeon Wayne in Duluth says, at what point do I tell my wife's cousin that I'm in love with her?
0: Yeah, I would choose at a family Christmas dinner or Thanksgiving.
1: Yeah, Thanksgiving. Right when the turkey comes out.
0: Yeah, because if you're going to do it, you might as well do it big.
1: Yeah, instead of just like saying, you know, maybe you do a prayer. A lot of people do that. Instead of the prayer, I'd like to announce I can't get enough of my wife's cousin. That'll go over well.
0: You know, sometimes you find love to find love.
1: Okay. Rob in the 321 writes in, says, not a love question this week, but a career one, Lorena. Where do you see yourself in 5 years in this industry?
0: Oh, that's a great question. I would like to be a trophy wife.
1: Okay.
0: Yeah, that's it.
1: That would be, okay, that's,
0: you can make. You know where you do this job for fun?
1: Yeah, yeah.
0: Not because you have to.
1: I understand. A Ferg Dog writes in, says, do women like guys who do impressions? I can do a mean Gilbert Gottfried.
0: Oh, my gosh. Please, no. Make it stop. I have never been more annoyed than when I go on a date with someone who does nothing but, like, make voices of other people. I even had a guy once who tried to tell me a joke, and I didn't laugh. And he goes, oh, well, I actually stole that from someone else, so it's okay if you don't laugh.
2: Wow. Okay. Do you know who Gilbert Gottfried is?
3: No.
1: No chance.
0: Eating Gilbert Grape? Is that who that is?
2: He's Iago.
1: I
0: love Iago.
1: He got he was one of the first guys to get canceled. What was that car insurance that he did?
2: Affleck.
1: Yeah, he was the Affleck duck. Yeah, they canceled him. He's dead, but he was funny. Yeah, good guy. All right. Of course, everyone will be dead eventually. Truck Stop Fungus writes in, says, I'm planning a romantic evening on the shores of Lake Michigan. Do I go with a Holiday Inn or Roy's Motel?
0: You know, Holiday Inn is classic, and you know they have the buffet breakfast every morning. But I love a hole-in-the-wall hotel where you have to go in and you have to, like, check the bed for bed bugs and cockroaches and, like, the cabinets. I would definitely splurge and do that one for sure.
1: That's the way to do it. Good advice there, Lorena. JT the Wingman says, to spice up my relationship, I want to bring a third into our love triangle.
0: Oh, I love that for you.
1: But you can't choose between Ferg Dog and Robbie the Mariner fan. Can you help decide?
0: You know, if you play it right, you can have all. You can have all of it. Make it a party.
1: That would be...
2: Is the bed big enough for that?
1: Wow. You know, come on.
2: What?
0: You can always move to the floor.
1: Hello. Scotty on the Pike writes in. He's got the Bucky's beaver as his mascot.
0: Boosie!
1: He says, my wife is having her hip replaced. Do you think the Kama Sutra would be a good get-well gift?
0: Yes, and make sure you help her massage it and stretch it out.
1: Yes,
0: you know, you got to make sure she gets her flexibility back.
1: All right, Will T writes in, he says, do you think the fan who won Super Bowl tickets over the weekend will take his wife?
0: No, definitely not. No.
1: Who won Super Bowl tickets over the weekend?
0: I didn't see, but there's no way they're taking their wife.
1: No? The girlfriend? What do you think?
0: Best friend who they can get absolutely obliterated with.
1: That's the plan. There it is. Look at that. The Queen of Hearts, Lorena. 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
0: Uh-oh.
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0: and here's what you need to know.
1: The top-seeded Tampa Bay Rays are tied a game apiece in the American League Championship Series after taking Game 2 over Cleveland. 3-1 the final. The Rays scored the three runs in the fourth inning thanks to an error by veteran third baseman Jose Ramirez. Game 3 is Thursday in Cleveland. The NLCS resumes Wednesday night on FS1. The Brewers lead the Dodgers 2-0. LA DH Shohei Ohtani, despite his injuries, will still be in the lineup. Patriots running back Travion Henderson is due to miss multiple weeks with a high ankle sprain. Rams tackle Alaric Jackson was suspended 2 games for punching an opponent after the contest Monday. Defensive end of the Bears Montez Sweat was suspended 2 games for PEDs, and 49ers linebacker Dre Greenlaw's 1-game suspension was upheld. In the NHL, everyone was in action, including late-night wins for Vegas and Edmonton. Carolina won it 6 straight. I'm Steve DeSager.
0: Ben freaking Maller. Yeah.
2: Over the top, in your face.
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0: You want concise? You want accountability? Then you want Ben Maller.
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0: And when you ask, you shall receive. 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
2: Boo! Bird approved. Welcome in the beginning of another hour of the Ben Maller Show. We are in the air everywhere as we rattle on and try not to sink into oblivion. Coast to coast, border to border, and beyond on the vast and unimaginably powerful microphones of FSR emanating live from the chow. As we are in the chow line, serving up our fresh takes all night into the morning. That's how we roll here. I know. 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The crown is yours. And there's no time like October. The NLCS is here. It resumes tonight live on Fox 1. Game 3, the back-to-back World Series champion Dodgers on the ropes take on the top-seeded Brewers. It's an NLCS rematch, one series from the World Series. Stream the MLB postseason live on Fox 1. Now, we are scheduled to have a verbal octagon. I do not see either one of the combatants online, so that tells me we will likely not have the verbal octagon. We're supposed to have the leprechaun versus Marcel. So I do see Marcel. I do not see the leprechaun. So we'll see if the leprechaun shows up. If he does, we'll have the verbal octagon. We'd like to alert all the affiliates. If not, no verbal octagon. But our lead story this hour from the world. Whose world? Jerry's world. That's who. He's done it yet again. Feeding the content machine. Cowboys owner Jerry Jones defending that random heckler who confronted Dakota Prescott following Dallas's alarming defeat at the hands of the backup undrafted quarterback for the Tampa Bay football team. So if you didn't see this or hear about it, perhaps not, in his weekly radio shindig, Jerry Jones was asked about the car service driver who was contracted, who shouted, "Embarrassing!" at Dak Prescott there at AT&T Stadium, and that, of course, led to the exchange, went viral. Well, here's Jerry, who just kind of gave it a shoulder shrug. Take a listen.
4: I didn't pay a lot of attention to it. It doesn't impact me at all. The driver in question was not an employee, but the feds can express themselves and should express themselves. I love it for them, too.
6: You guys have the...
4: Whether he was our employee or not, he was a fan, so it sounds like. So I'm for our fans expressing themselves.
2: All right, so there's Jerry. They're clarifying, hey, the guy wasn't an employee, but I am all for fans. They can express themselves. They should express themselves. All right, so that's a good jumping off point. Let us discuss the question. Are you surprised that Jerry Jones publicly, essentially endorsed, I know the phone connection wasn't that great, but he endorsed the fans' right to criticize his $60 million a year quarterback for the Cowboys there, Dakota Prescott. So I've got the golden rule, the Ming Dynasty vase, and long in the tooth old school musician Kenny G. And we will combine all of these things together and no ifs, ands, or buts about it. We are going to hit a grand slam because we're going to have the jambalaya, the baba ganoush, and the gabagoo. We're going to have all that. But first of all, to answer the question, we are not team surprised. We are not team surprised on this. Now, Jerry Jones does not fear the angry Cowboy fan. You know what he fears? There's one thing that drives him bonkers. You know what it is? Indifference. That drives him insane. Outrage is good for business. It just is. It's good for business. But apathy, that is the Grim Reaper wearing a star on the helmet. We post the company, not me, I don't post any of this crap, but the company cannibalizes these monologues and they chop it up in little bite-sized pieces and they send it out while I'm sleeping. And I'll wake up and I'll usually do a drive-by where I'll open up the thing on my phone and I'll say, all right, what's going on? Real quick, a drive-by. And I'll get some reaction from the algorithm. Every once in a while we fall into the algorithm. And people get very upset, very emotional. And I have a Cheshire Cat smile from ear to ear because I know this is the business I'm in. This is the outrage business. And the fact that you're reacting and you're using the same lines that have been used for 25 years, I laugh at, and you're paying my bills. I'm very happy. I get upset if there's no outrage. And Jerry Jones knows that better than anybody. Jerry doesn't care whether you're cheering or booing. As long as you're watching and buying another $175 jersey, he's happy. The boss has figured out that outrage is not the enemy of the entertainment business. It is not the enemy. Outrage is the entertainment business. And that's it. And Jerry understands the golden rule of show business. Love me, hate me, just whatever you do, do not ignore me. Make all your crude jokes, I don't know who you are, while you're consuming my content. It's like I'm opening a restaurant serving cheeseburgers, and you're telling me how bad the cheeseburgers are while you're paying for the cheeseburgers and you're eating the cheeseburgers. So therefore, the joke's on you, dummy. And Jerry Jones knows that. Right? You can call Dakota Prescott every name in the book. You can boo the Cowboys. Boo! Boo, boo, boo! Just like that. You can boo the Cowboys until the roof on Jerry's world comes shaking. You know, you start shaking like that. You can demand every single employee is fired. You can say the players should be traded. You can say that Dak Prescott should be deported to play for the Winnipeg Blue Bombers in the Canadian Football League or the BC Lions. Jerry doesn't give a flying fudgicle. He does not. I'll throw a fudgicle in your face. I don't care. As long as you're emotionally invested, he's got you by the footballs. He does. And the one thing he cannot monetize is apathy. It's indifference. That is scary. And the Cowboys, they don't have to win the Super Bowl. They never win the Super Bowl. Most people, most young people, have no memory of the Dallas Cowboys ever winning anything. They suck. All right? And they've sucked for 30 years. But Jerry knows that in the attention economy, they don't suck. Yeah, they might not win playoff games very often, the Cowboys. However, in the attention economy, in that department, Jerry Jones is the greatest of all time. Period. Stop. All right, secondly, to the Beltway we go, a former Jerry Jones employee making some headlines here. Packers, I don't want to say star. He doesn't play. He's hurt. He doesn't play football. I don't know what he does. Micah Parsons blasting the Commanders quarterback Jaden Daniels for Washington's debacle, the overtime snafu heard around the football world that resulted in a tie game against the Giants. And he suggested that the blunder will likely cost Dan Quinn the head coach's job. Just to prove I'm not making this up, here is Micah Parsons of the Green Bay Packers. Take a listen.
6: Jaden Daniels probably cost my man Dan Quinn his job, to be honest with you.
7: That's tough.
6: And I'm a big Jaden Daniels fan. But the reality is, like, he probably cost a lot of people their jobs this past weekend.
7: So you put none of that on the coaches here?
6: Hey, bro, all respectfully, we get coached so much on these situations that, like, I'm a defensive player and it's programmed in me. I know what to do in those situations. There's no way I'm taking a sack with 14 seconds left, no timeouts. And mind you, it would be different if Jaden Daniels was a rookie. This is your third year. This is your third year. You've been to the NFC Championship game. You've been in big moments before. And to me, like, even after sack, you're casually getting up.
2: All right, so he ranted and raved. At one point, he used the word inexcusable. As you heard some of that. Yeah, he criticized just the casual way that Jaden Daniels was getting up. So the question, how much stock do you put in Green Bay Packers player Micah Parsons thunderclapping of the Commanders quarterback there, Jaden Daniels, and his inept clock management? So we begin by pointing out Micah Parsons is defending a friend. Stand by your man. Dan Quinn, medicine man, that's his pal. They're buddies from their days together with the Dallas football team. But that does not mean that Micah Parsons is wrong. We used to live in an era where coaches would call out players. We don't live in that era anymore. Every coach is afraid, they're scared, and they don't want to criticize any of these players. So it takes other players to occasionally step out of bounds and criticize the current players that are going on. And Parsons is leading the league in unsolicited podcast opinions. Green Bay, in terms of impact on the field, has gotten capital B bupkis in that Micah Parsons trade. The guy's been hurt, only played a few games. The only thing Parsons is consistently pressuring is the algorithm on social media. Really good at that. And meanwhile, Jaden Daniels committed the brain fart for the ages. Years from now, we will be comparing the ineptitude of quarterbacks to Jaden Daniels. I'm pretty sure that in my life, I will not see another quarterback run out the clock in a tie game in field goal range. I'm also pretty sure I won't see J.R. Smith or some other NBA player dribble out the clock in a tie game in the NBA Finals. Both those things have happened. I've lived to do talk radio in an era where both these things happen. So,

You can take shots at the Pope. But apparently, Jaden Daniels is off limits. Now, why is that? Why would that be? Because he was operating the two-minute offense there. The two-minute offense with the urgency of someone waiting for a prescription at CVS. You just play on your phone. And you're playing video games, and you're smashing pumpkins or whatever you're smashing there on your on whatever game you're playing. Playing like I play, play Scrabble. Play that a lot, right? So you're doing that kind of stuff. All right, now, final thought. To Nashville we go, where Tennessee is bad at football but good at providing content to talk radio. Tennessee is 0-5. They're a bad football team any way you measure it. And they have an incompetent quarterback, Cam Ward, who was the number one overall pick of the 2025 NFL draft. And he remains completely overwhelmed by the National Football League. He plays quarterback like someone that should be selling insurance. It's not good. Cam Ward threw for just $170 and an interception in another embarrassing loss to the old Houston Oilers. The team that replaced the Houston Oilers. They're the Houston Oilers. A reporter then after the game, we talked about this the other day in a previous episode of the show. A reporter bluntly asked Cam Ward, "Have you gotten used to losing?" Now that created a hullabaloo. It sparked some controversy. "Oh, you're being mean, Mr. Meanie." Yeah, I know. "Oh, it's not fair. You shouldn't ask a question. You're cruel. You can't ask that kind of question." Now, Ward fired back, "I'm not a loser. The record may say that we are right now, but I'm not." Now, another reporter recently challenged Cam Ward's claim that he was a good quarterback. And his argument, which is a very tough argument to overcome for Cam Ward, is his performance. Not good. Not good. And so some dopes now accusing the Titan reporters, the Tennessee Titans media contingent, of lacking journalistic integrity. And they have accused the reporters of intentionally asking mean-spirited questions, Mr. Meanie. All right, question. Have the Tennessee Titans reporters crossed the line with quarterback Cam Ward? This is great. When I want my journalistic integrity, I look to an NFL beat on the worst franchise in the NFL this side of the Cleveland Browns, the Tennessee Titans. That's what I look for. So, listen, I'm shaking my head no. I'm shaking my head no on this. We have reached a fascinating moment in the industrial complex of American sport where, for many, losing is now perfectly acceptable. It is. But this is a problem. Asking about losing is where we draw the line. You're allowed to lose. You're allowed to suck. Being asked about that, not allowed. What are we doing? Seriously, like, what do you do? What are the reporters supposed to do? Like, what are they supposed to do here? Like, draw Cam Ward a nice warm bubble bath? Light some scented candles for Cam and play some nice, soft Kenny G music. And say, "Cam, it's another funeral. You just lost again, but it's not your fault, Cam. Yeah, you have no idea what you're doing and look like you'd never picked up a football before a couple weeks ago. But it's not your fault. No. Just relax. Everything will be fine. I'll get you a glass of wine. Everything's wonderful." Cam Ward, by the way, 22 starts. He is 3-19. I'm told that's not good. Can't point that out, though. Cannot point out a quarterback that is 3-19 as a starter is not good. Last year, he finished at the very bottom in QBR, and despite a new coaching staff, Mr. Positivity, Robert Saleh, and the rotund Brian Daboll as the offensive genius, he is currently right near the bottom. Again, Cam Ward, in terms of the measurements we judge quarterbacks by, it is so bad. How bad is it? It's so bad that even Jamarcus Russell was watching this last game. He put down his purple drink and said, "Hey, turns out I wasn't that bad with the old Oakland Raiders. I wasn't that bad." Now, the fanboys want the media to be more supportive. And this is, again, I go back to the thing that started 20 20-

0: 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I had an executive from Major League Baseball who worked for one of the teams who pointed out that this is the future. We are going to control the media. We're not going to. Back in those days, there was these things called newspapers. People actually used to read newspapers. What a bunch of losers. People love newspapers. That's where they got their news. Call them newspapers. And this guy said, listen, MLB.com, every team's going to have a beat reporter. And future generations are going to be programmed by positive content. They're not going to want tough questions. They're going to want this kind of content. And here we are, years later, and that person was like Nostradamus, spot on. Got a whole generation. You're being mean, Mr. Meanie. Yeah. Okay. Wonderful. So perhaps next week, I have some advice to the Tennessee Titans beat reporters. I think Danny in Nashville and Blind Sea Bass will agree with me on this. So next week, when the next time the Titans take the field and they lose, the reporters can form a human tunnel. And, you know, like the human tunnel thing. And then they can give Cam a standing ovation because he tied his shoes. Way to go, Cam. You tied your shoes. We're proud of you. Outstanding. Tremendous job. It is the Ben Maller Show. I do not see the leprechaun, so we will not have the verbal octagon. He is a no-show for the octagon, so we'll have to put that aside. I'm sure he's got a good excuse. I would rip him, but the last time I ripped a caller for not being here, his mom died. So I'm going to try not to do that. I've learned my lesson from our friend in Memphis, Big Daddy. Rest in peace to Big Daddy's mom. All right, straight ahead. Is it true that LeBron James is under investigation and a big part of sporty pop culture appears to be near extinct? Near extinction. A big part of American sports pop culture, some say an icon that is part of people's lives, is going away and is set to disappear by 2030. What is it? We'll get to that. We'll take your calls at 877-99 on Fox and on X at Ben Maller. We'll do all that, and we will do it next. However, Lorena Theater, Sherman Oaks, California, Ventura Boulevard. And let's find out what hour it is.
1: Number four.
0: Didn't see the full. Okay.
1: There. I did one. Okay. The other one had my finger on the button. Here's this.
0: Okay. Oh, there. See, that's jazz hands. James, hollering James, that's jazz hands. 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

0: The Ben Maller Show on Fox Sports Radio. We have the Octagon. Our combatants have both shown up. A little late there, Mike the Leprechaun, but he is here. So we will have a spur-of-the-moment Maller verbal Octagon. You seem concerned, Coop. Is everything okay?
1: Can I confirm something with you, Ben?
0: Yes.
1: I'm getting these tweets, these angry tweets from Mike the Leprechaun. I am not a no-show. I am waiting for Coop to... When you said that, there were three people on hold, and three were screened. Am I wrong?
0: I didn't see anyone who hadn't been screened on. I don't know. I didn't see anybody that was on hold. So.
1: Correct.
0: I don't know what he's complaining about. But anyway, the Octagon, I won't waste your time here. Give out the number and all that stuff. You can comment on the Octagon on X at Ben Maller. That's at Ben Maller. And we'll not waste any more of your time. Here we go. All right, back to it. Real quick, before we get to the Octagon, you got to please. So LeBron James being investigated by the police? No. Worse than the police. Pablo Torre, that podcast guy, is snooping around LeBron James and his deal with the Philadelphia 76ers, the flights. He's living in Manhattan and traveling down to Philadelphia. There is that. And also, if you're a fan of EA Sports college football, well, it might not be in the game anymore. Apparently, the makers claim they just cannot afford to spend the money on NIL. Originally, they paid $600 per player, about $7 million total to players to be in the video game. Since the NIL era has come upon us, it is now costing $1,500 per player, which means EA Sports spends roughly $20 million on the players, and they claim they apparently don't make enough money. I don't know how many games they sell. It seems like a lot of people buy that game, at least back in the day. Enough of that. Here we go. Let's get to the Octagon right now. Ding, ding, ding, ding, ding, ding, ding, ding, ding. This is a bad blood matchup. Currently making his way in to the Octagon, a legend from the mean streets of Brooklyn, a man who was the first person to report about the Titanic sinking on radio, because radio did not exist when the Titanic sunk, and a man who has been immortalized for the player of the night. Who could forget when the Toronto Raptors were in the NBA Finals, and Pascal, what's his name, Marcel? Pascal what? Oh, we don't have the drop. Anyway, Marcel, here he is.
2: I thought you were asking him for it.
0: I wanted the drop.
2: Of course you did. Marcel, let me read your mind.
3: That is.
0: It's part of the job. Yes, what's going on, Marcel? You're here. All right, Marcel, I'm going to
3: take this opportunity to all of you listening out there. I want the revenge to get the Caller of the Year next year in the Betty Award.
0: All right, hold on. You're wasting our time. Next up, making his way into the ring, a man who has been a part of the show, a staple of the show for several years now. He helped host with our friend from New Hampshire. Unfortunately, we couldn't see him there, Mike in New Hampshire. But the great Maller meet and greet. We were in Worcester, and he put it together there. I hung out with him at the Woo Sox game. He will literally talk to anyone. We welcome in the one and only, the man that proposed this fight. Mike the Leprechaun is making his way into the ring. Hello, Mike the Leprechaun.
4: Good morning. I was on hold since 4:30. Already, I'm calling
0: Marcel.
4: All right,
0: you're already Marcel's
4: in a lie.
0: You're already complete.
4: He doesn't have Jay Scoop.
0: Calm down. All right. So if you're new to the show, every once in a while when callers have beefs, we go to the verbal Octagon. It is the highest form of combat that we have in talk radio. Verbal boxing, no holds barred, vocal cord brouhaha. This is audio pugilism. It is not for the weak of heart, or the faint of heart, or the weak of heart for that matter. The combatants are here. Now, the way this will work, spoken word battle of legends. Marcel in Brooklyn and the Leprechaun. There are three rounds. Round one, each person's on the air for 10 seconds, right? We said 10 seconds, I believe. That's what we've done before. Round two will be 20 seconds. And then round three, bloody knuckles yapping. As both gentlemen will be in the ring for a full 30 seconds. A full 30 seconds. All right. Gentlemen, we've been over the rules. If you curse one time, you are penalized. If you curse more than one time, you are disqualified.
5: Houston, we have a problem.
0: The judges, yours truly, Lorena, Koopaloop, and you, the people, will be able to vote. Both live and the podcast people that are not awake right now, you'll be able to vote on X. All right, good luck, and let's get started here. First up, into the ring. Let's put 10 seconds on the clock. Opening salvo time. Marcel in Brooklyn. You're on your way, Marcel, and go.
3: I'm going to block him now. He's going to block you now, Leprechaun. I'm going to block him now. He's going to block him now.
0: All right, Marcel, 10 seconds exactly.
2: That was perfection. Little, oh, my gosh.
0: Little music there from Marcel. Now we go over to Mike the Leprechaun. You're listening to round one of the Verbal Octagon of the Ben Maller Show. Mike the Leprechaun, who lives kind of in the Worcester area, in between Worcester and Boston. And, Mike, we're going to put 10 seconds on the clock. Mike the Leprechaun, round one, Verbal Octagon. You're on your way. Go.
4: Hey, Grim Reaper, you cannot beat the leprechaun. The sandbox in your bedroom reeks of your stinky diapers. You're the champion of verbal diarrhea on the radio. Why are you so insecure? Maybe you're jealous.
0: All right, that was 10 seconds. There we go. So round one is in the books. We now move to round two. Round number two of the Verbal Octagon.
2: Number two.
0: And we welcome in, back again for more, Marcel. In Brooklyn, you have 20 seconds, Marcel. 20 seconds, you're on your way. Go.
3: I'm going to continue to block Mike the Idiot-Con and four New England villains like Mike in New Hampshire, Blair in Maine, as well as Blythe Scott in Boston. They are the worst. They are the terrible instead. They are not be part of your show there, man. Trust me.
0: All right. He used 18, let the record show, judges, 18 of the full 20 seconds, or 20 seconds, rather. And we go back to Mike the Leprechaun. You're listening to our live coverage. We've hit big money for this, the Verbal Octagon. So we go over to Mike the Leprechaun. Mike the Leprechaun, we'll give you 20 seconds on the clock. You can respond to Marcel in Brooklyn. You're on your way, and go!
4: I beat you fair and square. You can't handle the truth. You're a mama's boy. You always get grounded. You love watching the male cheerleaders. You put Celeste Pizza out of business. The Brooklyn mob is scared of the New England villains. You are too chicken to walk on the bridge. You have no jokes. You are a joke. I tell jokes. How many mosquitoes did you circumcise?
0: All right. We cut him off just before he got a good circumcision joke in. We're deprived of that. Okay, so we're two rounds in. Verbal Octagon. Who do you think's winning right now? You got Marcel in Brooklyn versus Mike the Leprechaun. We will not go to the CompuBox stats yet. Instead, are we ready for the final round? This is round three, bloody knuckles yapping, as both Marcel in Brooklyn and the Leprechaun will be in the Octagon, where legends like Real Talk and Pete in Pittsburgh and Jeannie in Medford have made their legend even bigger. We're going to put 30 seconds on the clock. Here we go. Don't start yet, gentlemen. Here we go. And make sure to punch the leprechaun up. 30 seconds on the way. And then go.
3: Oh, get ready, folks. I'm going to win the Call of the Year 5 times next year in the Betty Awards. You got no nothing. You got the
4: global warming. You never
3: saw
4: it.
3: You're scaled,
4: moldy, and boring.
3: Get out of here. Get you to it. Get you to
4: that
3: one over your blocking
4: face. You're never going to ruin my day.
3: If you do that, there is no choice to be part of your family like
4: soft tissue injury to your brain.
3: My campaign is
4: you're dead weight.
3: You lost.
4: People here are sleeping to hear you right
3: now. Get out of here. You're
4: eliminated. So insecure. I'm going to block you, Marcel.
3: No.
4: Go to hell. Your city has a stinky
0: All right. Stand down. Okay, there it is. Round three in the books. And, wow. Okay. go to the judges' scorecards quickly here. And shall I start? Who wants to start? All right, I'll go first.
2: Go ahead. Ben.
0: All right. Round number one, I don't think this was close at all. I looked at the CompuBox stats, and this was haymaker after haymaker by Marcel. He came out with a musical melody. Now, granted, I think it was just from the song he did with Jay Scoop. I thought it was very good, and there were several body blows. We went back and looked at the CompuBox stats. There were several body blows there, and really overwhelming. There was that gut punch that he landed on the Leprechaun. So I scored round one a clear win, 10-8, 10-8 in favor of Marcel in Brooklyn. Now, round two, now that was not nuclear discussion, destruction, rather, round two. That was a bit of a quagmire for Marcel. I thought he came out, didn't have a lot of material. He did not use the full allotment of time. I didn't get that. I thought Mike the Leprechaun came back with an atomic elbow. It was not the greatest atomic elbow, but it was a pretty solid atomic elbow. And styles make fights. I thought that because Marcel ran out of material, I did score that round in favor of Mike the Leprechaun 10-9 on my scorecard. And then in round three, back and forth, it was pretty good. I thought, you know, we've had some greats. I thought looking at the numbers from the CompuBox punch stats, I gave a slight edge to Marcel in Brooklyn. And so I scored him two rounds to one, and he wins the fight. What about you, Lorena?
2: Yes, I just adored Marcel's passion. You can tell he did not write down all of his responses like yes. Mike the Leprechaun did. Oh, he was okay. Definitely right. Going off of a list that he had written out. Right. Marcel's was from the heart every single time, even if it was a couple seconds short. You know what I'm saying? So yeah, I got to give Marcel, well, my first round, 10-4.
0: 10-4? I didn't even know. I've never seen that in boxing. Okay.
2: And second round, I got 10-3. Marcel also in the lead.
0: Wow.
2: And round five, I have 10-2.
0: Wow.
2: Because okay. I didn't like when he was saying mean big, stuff to Marcel. Boxing, I thought he was being really rude. So, you know, there's a difference.
0: I know boxing's not really on TV anymore, but if they had TV on TV boxing, Coop, don't you think Lorena would be one of the judges with that scoring? Oh, my God. All right, Coop, a little
5: Russian
0: real quick.
5: Judge, maybe.
0: Yeah, possibly. Yeah.
5: You know,
2: I'd rather hold the sign.
5: I'm not sure what fight you guys were watching.
0: I didn't watch anything. I listened to it blow by blow, punch by punch.
5: I don't know. I heard it a bit differently.
0: Okay.
5: I think round one, while I appreciate it, it was just kind of on repeat. It was the same thing for 10 seconds.
0: What's wrong with that? I enjoyed the song.
5: You know, I would say I would put that one more as of a draw that round.
0: Okay. So that's a draw.
5: Second round, I think Mike Leprechaun dominated. Marcel just didn't really.
0: I gave him round two.
5: Yeah, you know, 10-8 and on Mike. I thought Marcel came out slow, but that last round,
0: yeah,
5: whoa, it was like he must have just snorted a line of smelling salts
0: or something else. He's in Brooklyn
5: and came out firing. So I got to give that last round to Marcel.
0: Wow.
5: So I don't know. Is that a tie?
2: That means you're tied.
5: Overall tie?
2: But that means Marcel won.
0: Well, you said, round one you said was the Leprechaun. You gave it to the Leprechaun, right? Is that right?
5: I gave it a tie.
2: That was
0: okay,
2: a tie.
0: All right, so tie. Round two you gave to...
5: To Marcel, convincingly.
0: 10-8?
5: Oh, then, no, Marcel. Mike, the Leprechaun,
0: so
5: convincingly.
0: 10-8, and then,
5: yeah.
0: All right, so then if you gave it 10-9 in Marcel's favor, that means the Leprechaun won.
5: Yeah, okay.
0: Okay,
5: yeah,
0: the Leprechaun won.
5: Yeah.
0: There you go. There'll be a math class, Mallor math. We'll be doing that. Okay, that is how we scored it. We will hear from the combatants. We'll hopefully have some time here for a little password. I don't think we will actually have time for password, right, Coop? I think we'll do the post-game interviews, the post-fight.
5: Yeah.
0: We'll have some of the reaction. If you guys are on hold, you want to react to what you heard. Marcel wins the vote of us. We'll put it up on the X machine. You'll be able to vote if you think Mike the Leprechaun actually won over Marcel. But there was the verbal octagon. And we'll have the post-fight interviews. We paid big money for this. Big money for this. We'll get to that. We'll do it next. However, it is the B block, and what hour is it?
2: Let's Number see. Four.
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8: Wow. Marvin Harrison Jr. III got traded over the weekend. By the way, some bad reporting. Because it was, yeah, he's going to get traded. 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I don't know, but he's going to get traded. Okay. And then all of a sudden you had, well, is he going to the Colts? And then the Colts reporter said, no, I'm not going here. And is he going to Kansas City? And Kansas City reporter, no, he's not going here. Is he going to be reunited with C.J. Stroud? 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Do you love it? Is something going to change with him because he's there with C.J. 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

0: 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As we continue on, and a reminder that the Ben Maller Show is here all night. 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It is available everywhere. 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Ben Maller Show podcast. It's been sliced and diced, omnipresent. And help us out there. Thank you, thank you, thank you. This is best of version, which is 2.1 seconds long today. So enjoy that. All right, back to it. Now, we were going to play Passport. We had this octagon, and unfortunately, it appears the X app has gotten rid of the polling. You're not able to.
1: What?
2: What?
0: Well, I don't see it. Am I missing something here? I'm looking at it, and I don't see it.
2: So, and you post the polls, so it's not like it would be new to you.
0: No, no, I've done it a bunch.
1: It's still on the desktop. Maybe it's not on mobile.
0: Oh, maybe it's not on mobile. Well, all right. Well, I was using my phone. It's a bad job by me. All right, let me see here. Oh, you know what? You're right. It is not on the mobile. Okay, so I'll put that up in a little bit. Let's go back real quick. Marcel, you were declared the winner. Any statement you'd like to make? Marcel, congratulations. You won the vote of the people. We will put on X on the desktop version so people can vote. But go ahead, Marcel.
3: Oh, yes. Keep them coming. The TV picks, food picks, all kinds of genres as stock.
0: Where does this rank, Marcel, in your accolades as a star of the show?
3: I'm continuing to bringing the sports stories, the players of the morning, to toss it over to Coop Scoop on entertainment, and, of course, yours, as always.
0: Okay, very exciting. Mike the Leprechaun, you did not win the vote of the people, or you did not win the studio vote. But however, there's still the vote of the people, so you could still be declared the winner.
4: Thank you. I will probably win that. But in the meantime, this fight was rigged. Because I beat him last time, and obviously you and Lorena wanted to have a rematch for match 3 in the spring. So,
0: are you saying that are you questioning the integrity of the Ben Maller Show? Is that what you're doing?
4: Yes.
2: He's losing more points. That's what he's doing.
4: I've already lost it. You gave me a 10-4, Lorena, and then you had a round 5. How can you have a round 5 in a 3-round battle?
0: He seems upset with you, Lorena. He seems.
2: I can tell. It's okay to be salty.
0: Okay. All right. Well, it didn't work out, but thank you. Let's see who else react. Reaction. Hollering James. How did you see the fight, Hollering James?
5: Yeah.
0: Okay. Thank you. you don't get that commentary on a pay-per-view boxing match. What about you, Seuss Dog? How'd you score the fight? Quickly, Seuss Dog.
6: I think, overall, the Leprechaun won. And I've got to be honest, Lorena, isn't being rude part of the octagon?
0: It's a fair point. That is part of it. There you go. All right, we'll have the vote
2: of
0: the people. Whatever. 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

0: Here's what you need to know.
1: The American League Championship Series is tied at a game apiece after Tampa Bay's home win against Cleveland 3-1. The Rays got their three runs in the fourth inning thanks to an error by veteran third baseman Jose Ramirez. Winning pitcher Freddy Peralta of Tampa Bay went six scoreless innings with six strikeouts. Game three of the best of seven is in Cleveland on Thursday. The NLCS resumes Wednesday night on FS1. The Brewers lead the Dodgers 2-0. LA DH Shohei Ohtani, despite injuries, will still be in the lineup. Patriots running back Travion Henderson is due to miss multiple weeks with a high ankle sprain. 49ers linebacker Dre Greenlaw's one-game suspension was upheld. Bears defensive end Montez Sweat was suspended 2 games for PEDs. And Rams tackle Alaric Jackson was suspended 2 games for punching an opponent after the game Monday. And in the NHL, Carolina won it 6 straight, 4-2 over Washington. I'm Steve DeSager.
0: To all. It's two pros and a cup of Joe.
2: Oh boy, yeah.
0: Jonas Knox.
3: What do you mean funny? Funny how?
0: Brady Quinn.
4: Why, that's brilliant.
0: College Football Hall of Famer LeVar Arrington.
5: I love it.
0: It's two pros and a cup of Joe.
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0: And just like that, we are off and running here. It is Two Pros and a Cup of Joe, Fox Sports Radio. LeVar Arrington, Brady Quinn, Jonas Knox with you here. You can find this show, as always, on the iHeartRadio app. You can also listen to us on hundreds and hundreds and hundreds of affiliates all across the country. 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And if you are listening on the podcast, we appreciate you doing so. And a reminder that there's no time like October. The NLCS is here, streaming live on Fox One. The back-to-back World Series champion Dodgers take on the top-seeded Brewers in an NLCS rematch. One series from the World Series. Stream the MLB postseason live on Fox One. How we feel it here on this Wednesday morning?
1: Fine.
0: Is the grind of the NFL season starting to wear on anybody?
2: In what way?
0: Well, I mean, you know, just a lot of travel, a lot of back and forth. Are you feeling it at this point?
1: Me?
0: Yeah.
1: I'm good.
0: State College is a trip.
1: It's an all-day trip. It's an all-day trip, but it's all good.
0: I thought, you know, it's funny. I was telling somebody, so I asked when I was doing the post-game show, because I did the post-game for KNBC for Penn State USC, and I was like, have you guys ever been to State College? They're like, no, we want to go. I was like, you got to carve out an entire day.
1: Yeah.
0: Like, what do you mean?
1: For travel.
0: I said.
1: Just for travel.
0: You leave at 8. You're not getting there till 8. It's just, so I wonder, you know, if that's starting to wear on anybody.
1: I mean, if anything, Q's the one that has all the traveling going.
0: Not with the Quinn Cruiser.
3: Yeah, but mine's not, you know, coast to coast like you, you know?
1: Oh.
0: He's got the Quinn Cruiser. And to
3: Jonas's points, the Quinn Cruiser.
1: Privately too, huh?
0: Yeah.
1: You know, I'm not big time.
3: Yeah. No, we don't do that.
1: The big name cats.
3: There's a misconception about private travel in general. People tend to think that it's like more economical than it actually is. I really don't understand. Like, dude, you'll pay anywhere between like $6,000 an hour is like the minimum.
1: Oh, you're not. So think
3: about a company. Well, first off, no one does that besides like probably Herb Street. If one person's costing you, let's just say you're going out to Salt Lake. All right. Round trip about $60,000. What do you think the other, like, they're going to spend $300,000? For just people to travel 1 week private, like for our whole crew,
1: yes,
3: it would minimum be $300,000.
1: Yeah.
3: Then people must be nuts because they don't understand you're never going to make money that way then. That's just for 5 people on the set.
1: Yeah.
3: So you're going to do that for 15 weeks?
1: Yeah.
0: It's big noon, baby.
3: Spend $2 million just in private flights?
1: Big noon.
0: It's big noon.
1: Yeah.
3: Yeah, no, you don't want to waste money like that.
0: Now,
3: people gladly still do it first class.
0: Now, when you sit on a private, let me ask you this, private jet, how many people can fit on a private jet?
3: Depends on the size of the plane, Jonas. Yeah, Jonas, are you serious right now?
0: Well, yeah, I'm serious. I've never sat on one.
3: So but everyone doesn't live in the same spot, so you can't have one private plane.
0: Okay, so what's a standard private jet? How many people could fit on there? So
3: I'm trying to
0: figure out the seating arrangements or something like this. I'm trying to get to something here, and we're trying to live vicariously through you rich people. So,
3: dude, there's different types of planes.
0: Okay, all right. So
3: this is a fine.
0: Fine for what? Thank you. Explain it.
3: For ignorance. Okay, for acting like you have no clue
0: 10,
3: what's going on.
0: 16, 20, how
3: it could
0: many
3: be any of it. Okay. The private planes, right. Dude. They so, make more. Right.
0: So let's say there's a 12-seat private plane. All right.
3: Sure.
0: 12-seat private plane. And the entire Big Noon crew is there. Production, host, on-air, everything. Who would you prefer to sit next to?
3: I don't care.
0: Why? What do you mean you don't care?
4: That's a fact.
0: I just this want to
3: is know. The dumbest question you've asked us on this.
4: Brady Quinn, that's $10.
3: No. I'll fine myself, but Jonas is getting fined first.
0: Why am I getting fined?
4: Jonas deserves a fine. Maybe two. You got you
5: book him
3: for asking the worst question.
0: No, I'm trying to get to the bottom of this.
4: That's $10.
0: I'm trying to get to the bottom of this. I just want to know where the comfort level stands. I mean, if it's Rob Stone, it's Rob Stone. I just want to know.
4: You're wild for rage baiting this early in the morning, man.
0: Yeah, you know.
4: Yeah, look, he's typing them bitches in quick as hell.
3: There you go.
0: By the way, I love how the fine system started out with, I get popped every time I'm passive aggressive. Yes. To now, it's anything that I do, I'm getting fined for.
4: See, that's passive
3: because you're always that
0: passive aggressive. What do you mean? That's not passive aggressive. That's calling it as it is.
3: You're always passive
4: aggressive. You're out, bro.
0: I don't understand this.
4: And then you're in denial, so it'll never change. You don't even see it.
0: I just don't understand why attacking me is going to make anybody feel better this early in the morning.
4: There you go.
0: I don't get it.
4: You'd be looking for that.
3: Well, it makes us feel better, but it's definitely a routine that we should probably fall into.
0: Oh, man.
2: F you.
4: Yeah, there you go.
0: I didn't say that.
4: You'd be searching for that sympathy, boy.
3: Your little fault box.
4: Jeez.
0: Your little fault box. All right. So the Rams, following their disappointing performance on Monday night, disappointing ending to that, in which Sean McVay afterwards had a real red ass. And it seemed like it was the most red assy he's been all season long, despite the disappointing performances they've already had this year, including the Australia trip and whatever that seating arrangement looked like. Sean McVay basically pointed the finger to the special teams unit, said that unit cost us the game. And then the news came out, yeah, we're going to go ahead and we're going to cut Harrison Meavis, who I believe they listed as 5'11", 240-something, to which Troy Aikman said, he's a little bigger than that. And he's gone. Blake Groupie is in. Alaric Jackson's punching people post-game. And so Sean McVay, a little more calm Sean McVay, spoke yesterday about these decisions that were made yesterday.
5: Obviously, made the move, to let Meavis go and to sign Blake. You know, appreciate his contributions. I thought he was a rock for us last year when we obviously struggled in that area. But, you know, ultimately we need better production, and that's what we're hoping to get out of from Blake. He wasn't exclusively, you know, the reason there's always, you know, this is the greatest team sport, you know. And I think one of the things that when I look at last night, you know, if I could rephrase what I was saying, it was, you know, that unit, you know, cost us an opportunity to win the game. That wasn't the reason that we didn't win exclusively. But, you know, when you have a chance to be able to have a kick that if you make it wins the game, I should have articulated that better. And then obviously, I'm sure you guys have seen the news. Alaric was suspended for 2 games. Have to make better decisions than that. I was not made aware of that until, you know, this morning. And I spoke with him. We'll keep that in-house, and I'll take your questions from there.
0: This is why whenever there's a preseason, no doubt that team's going to win the Super Bowl dream team, a la, what was it, the Eagles back in 2011 when they signed all those guys. It seemingly never works out. It just never works out. And you're a month and a half into the season. You got suspensions. You've got a kicker change. You've got Myles Garrett, who's banged up. Aaron Donald, who's already missed a game. Matt Stafford doesn't look like the same Matthew Stafford he was. There's still a ton there, but meanwhile, the Niners are just rolling. And then you start to look at what the Rams' issues have been over the past couple of years, and it's been pointed out that special teams has been a problem, to where they don't really prioritize that as much as maybe other teams do, because they're focused on the other sides of the ball. And so it's just another example of Sean McVay having to make a change. He had to bring in Harrison Meavis last year because there was issues with their kicking and special teams and whatnot. And it just goes to show you, anybody who thinks they could just go into an NFL season, pick a winner, that's going to be the team, it just never pans out that way. The Vikings would be the best example of that. It just seems like there's always something that pops up, and here we are a month and change into the season, and this season has not gone anywhere close to what the Rams thought it was going to be.
4: Why you use the Vikings as an example?
0: Because they're 5-0, and nobody thought they'd be 5-0.
4: Oh, thanks, Jonas.
0: Well, no, that's a credit to you.
3: Hey, LeVar, good pick, man. Good pick.
4: I mean,
6: Sticks picks.
4: Wouldn't I equate to somebody, at least somebody?
0: But that's a credit to you.
4: All right. I'm just saying.
3: I think he's stirring the pot early.
4: He came in choosing violence, man.
3: He did, man. He's all squirrely. He's got that look in his eye. You know, you get those weird eyes going. He has that whole look at you.
4: Yeah,
3: you
4: know? He does.
3: Oh, look at you.
4: Look at you, Johnson.
0: Am I really up to $4,200 or 4,200 pesos in the fines? Is that accurate?
3: Yeah. I'd start stealing from Andrew's piggy bank if I were you.
0: Oh, already done. Mm. Please.
3: Yeah, he won't remember it at this age.
4: Mm. He won't care either.
0: No.
3: On the note on the Rams, look, there's a lot of football left. We tend to do this, and look, they're not an 0-5 football team. Okay. Their division's incredibly competitive, but okay, let's just go through this real quick. Outside of the Seahawks, 49ers, and who would you say is the other best team in the NFC right now? You would have said the Bears before last week. Now, maybe when they get Caleb Williams back, Minnesota is undefeated. Does that last? I mean, who are we really hanging our hat on? We've already said the NFC East is only getting the division champion. And no one's really running away with that division.
0: I mean,
3: the NFC South, they're only getting one team.
0: I would argue the NFC East shouldn't get anybody in, based on what
3: we've seen. Okay. That's fair. But let's just call it what it is. They get one in. NFC South probably gets one in. NFC North, I mean, who are we hanging our hat on there? Regardless, are they going to get two teams in? My point is, like, we're acting like this season's getting away from the Rams. There's very much a discussion for them being a wild card team. There's a very good chance three teams go from that division, in particular because the Cardinals are going to get beat up on, probably by the rest of that division, but also because of just the sheer look at the NFC. There's not that many good teams.
4: There are not that many good teams.
3: Minnesota, Chicago, Green Bay, they could be all playing off. Detroit.
4: The Giants are sneaky. They could be sneaky.
3: Let's.
4: I don't know.
3: For the division, maybe.
4: For the division.
3: The point is, your competition is
4: not good. You know, it's not high.
3: No. And so we can act like we need to hit the panic button.
4: It's not a
3: we can make a big deal about them signing a new kicker and, you know, Eric Jackson not being, you know, there for the next two games. There's time. They're still going to be able to win some football games. This was always going to be kind of a blend or a work in progress when you bring in Myles Garrett, when you bring in Aaron Donald. Whoever thought they were going to hit the ground running because these guys are veterans, or, you know, in the case of Donald, he'd been there before, even though he hasn't played football in 2 years. You're out of your mind, man. Like, that's not how it works. So I'm not panicking like this. And I'm not, you know, running with some of these wild, you know, speculative ideas of what's going to happen after the season and everything else. Like, they're a good football team. Can we just, like, let the season play out, see where it goes?
0: We got a show.

0: To credit
1: little
0: to you.
1: Fart box.
2: I'm punching when you don't see
3: your
2: me.
3: Little fart box.
2: And I'm going to be the first one to punch.
0: Did anybody have the Rams to go to the Super Bowl on the show?
1: No.
0: I don't believe.
1: No.
0: I had the Lions. Oof. That's rough.
2: Are they your biggest surprise? Who's your biggest surprise? I know mine's is right off the top of my head. Like,
1: who's yours?
2: The Chargers.
1: Yeah, that probably falls in that category. I'd say for a bad football team, the Chargers. For a good football team, can I still throw the Browns in there?
2: Yeah, you can throw the Browns.
0: What's
1: so the Browns start's been
2: so
1: surprising.
2: You think, yeah, I mean, it has been surprising.
1: I mean, Minnesota's been surprising, too. I thought they'd be fine, but not that good.
2: I feel like the Browns are slowly creeping back to what we thought they were going to be, though.
0: Oh, yeah. I wouldn't worry about that. Yeah, they're okay. Yes, in that case, there is a long season to go. Yeah, there's a lot of football left. They will show themselves.
1: It can't be different for every team, Jonas. Like the Steelers the last 2 weeks. Oh, maybe they're good. Maybe they'll be fine. Like we can't get caught up in this just riding the roller coaster and falling out.
0: I would say
2: New England is trending up. I mean, they had
0: a couple
2: emphatic,
0: of nice wins.
2: Yeah, they had an emphatic victory.
1: You're
2: this
1: just
2: past
1: showing year. Your ass when you get thrown out of the.
2: Dang.
0: Hey, you got to be careful, man.
2: Showing your ass in Sedona, huh?
0: No, I mean.
2: The Sedona Patriots? No. What?
1: Who?
2: What?
0: The pictures that were floating around yesterday. Showing your ass.
2: Oh. You know, somebody called us tacky for that yesterday.
0: Hey.
2: They must not understand sports talk radio or talk radio in general.
1: Well, let me say this. I do appreciate the word tacky being used. Mm. It's seldom used nowadays, so kudos to whoever that person was. like good word usage.
0: By the way, tacky is such a soft word.
2: Well,
0: it's
2: a passive-aggressive word.
1: Yeah, it gets you, though. Yeah. It's kind of like a...
2: It does.
1: Like
2: a, it's,
1: like,
2: a, it's a slight. Yeah. It's definitely an insult.
1: I like
2: it's
1: it.
2: So, insulted.
0: That's so tacky.
2: Yeah.
0: God.
1: Yeah, but it hits you. It hits you a certain type of way.
0: Doesn't
1: like
0: hit me.
2: I wonder where it came from.
1: All right.
0: Let's look it up. I mean, we put AI...
2: When I think of tacky, I think of, like, your clothes
1: Jonas,
2: aren't good.
1: You got abused by your older siblings. I just feel like that had to have been the case.
0: Hey, man, rough upbringing.
2: Or, like,
0: it is.
2: the surface.
1: Because you asked for it. Like, the way he is now as an adult, you're like, man.
0: That's correct.
1: Someone should have kicked his ass before he was young.
0: That's
2: like
0: correct.
2: A tacky surface. You know what I mean? Like, where did tacky come from? Because it's considered to be, like, disheveled, isn't it? Like it's like you're not put together. You're messy or you're tacky. Anyway.
0: I'm trying to see where I got nothing on this. AI is not working for me.
2: No.
0: But it's not finding anything for me, but
1: I got something.
2: What you got?
1: Well, it was formed back in like 1788. Meaning it was originally supposed to mean meaning like a small, sharp nail, temporary attachment. It was more of like that. Then as you add the Y into it, it describes a surface that is partially dry and slightly adhesive to touch. Then it evolved in 1888 to being more of a American Southern colloquialism for like a neglected, ill-fed or cheap, cheap horse or pony.
2: Oh.
1: So that it evolved into like, you know, that.
2: Hmm.
0: Well, okay. The word sucks, and it just, I don't know who would be bothered by that, but, you know, there was some people that were upset yesterday.
1: So. Probably you.
0: Not me.
1: Yeah.
0: I'm good. All good
2: and
0: here.
2: Poor taste, gaudy, origin evolved.
0: Is that the original cringe?
2: It must be.
0: Yeah, is that the original cringe? Which is another.
2: Bro.
0: I can't
2: Your
0: stand
2: kids don't
0: it.
2: Say cringe?
0: I can't stand
1: no,
0: it.
1: No, they're too young. And plus, if they did, I'd probably have to. Discipline them.
2: Would you discipline
4: Put
2: them over saying
4: mouth.
2: Cringe?
1: For the way they talk, yes, without a doubt.
0: That's so cringe.
2: Oh, my kids would have all kinds of
1: Literally, I'd be like,
2: so
1: like go to your
2: mouth.
1: You're grounded. You're grounded.
2: My kids talk just as bad as I do. We be on the phone. We sound like a bunch of coaches. That is my coaching staff, my kids.
1: Well,
2: sometimes I feel ashamed. I think about my parents because I still don't curse in front of my parents to this day. I'll like catch myself. I'll be like,
1: we had very similar upbringings in that regard. Like my mom, like to this day,
2: yeah,
1: you know, she'll look. Or if like one of our kids, sometimes instead of saying gosh, they'll take like the Lord's name.

0: And yeah, you cannot.
1: She,
0: allow
1: they
0: to take
1: say
0: the
1: it.
0: Lord's
1: she looks at me, and I'm like, okay, yeah, right, have a talk.
0: Yeah, yeah. All those little words you can. I still pay attention to it, but when it's just me and them, whew, we are worse than a coach's lounge. I'll tell you that. And my daughters are the worst. My son actually speaks pretty, you know, pretty clean. He's every once in a while, but he's pretty clean. But Marley, oof, Marley's mouth is horrible. She talks just like her daddy.
2: No.
0: I think that's why we have such good conversations.
2: Have your parents heard
0: no,
2: them talk?
0: No.
2: Because how would that conversation
0: But they might be
2: go?
0: Mortified if they were to hear our group chat group FaceTimes, they'd be mortified. Because Trish got a dirty mouth too. We all got dirty mouths. I mean, we're coaches. She coached basketball. I coached football.
1: Oh, so no one's worse than Jonas.
0: Really?
1: No, dude, I called him yesterday just to update him on the college football scores. And, it was foul. He was at his son's baseball practice. Just, it was foul what he was saying.
0: Come on, Jonas.
2: Like these, it's just reckless at this point. Like now we're just making things up just to attack on the air. And I think that's really unbecoming of you.
0: I'm not even going to say anything because I know what you're doing. And you want me to say it because you're rage baiting me.
2: I'm not rage baiting anybody. I don't understand.
1: He also used the word unbecoming, which he never uses. So he's trying to be something sophisticated.
0: Wow.
2: I prefer bigger words than just a curse.
0: Wow.
2: Word,
0: you prefer bigger, huh?
1: Yeah. don't acquiesce towards me.
2: I'm not looking to
0: pause, Jonas.
2: I'm not looking to curse here on the air.
0: Yeah, whatever.
2: There'll be no potty mouth here.
0: Why do you have
2: not
0: such a potty mouth, Jonas?
2: I don't. I don't know Jonas. Where this is coming from.
0: You know who else has a potty mouth?
2: Who's that?
0: Lorena. Lorena's yes, got a potty mouth, too.
3: Well, good thing I'm in charge of the dump button, huh?
0: There you go. And
1: I'm glad you're in charge of dumping.
2: Are you under the weather, Lorena?
3: I'm a little under the weather.
0: Oh, gosh.
1: Yeah, oh, no.
3: I
1: know who she got
3: home.
1: It from.
0: Oh,
3: no,
0: God.
3: He's healthy as
1: I know
3: an
1: who
3: ox.
1: She.
0: Oh, gosh.
1: No, he's not.
2: No, he's not.
0: Oh,
2: no, he's not.
1: No, he's not. Oh. Nothing. Nothing healthy about that picture.
0: Oh, gosh. Yeah. You know Lorena kind of laughs like SpongeBob a little bit. Have you ever heard that?
1: Yeah,
0: like her laugh. Right. She's got a little bit of that SpongeBob laugh.
3: Interesting. I've never noticed.
0: Huh.
4: I'm going to start listening now with that.
0: I'm going to start listening now because of that.
2: Patty, you shouldn't have come in here.
0: I'm going to make sure I start listening for that SpongeBob SquarePants laugh.
2: Patty, everybody's getting at this segment. You shouldn't have come in here.
1: Are you still watching SpongeBob?
4: If it ever pops up, sure, but I don't go searching for it. And it's only old school SpongeBob, too.
0: You kind of sound like his homeboy.
4: Patrick Starr?
0: You
4: oh, I look like Patrick
0: like
4: Starr.
0: And you kind of look like him a little bit.
4: I mean, we have the same name.
3: That's You're a great built- Halloween idea for your
4: That's
3: costume.
4: That's a great Halloween idea.
0: He's so stupid. Take us to break, man.
2: What?
0: We gotta get out of
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2: 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We got another edition of In Case You Missed It. 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
6: 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The Odd Couple with Rob Parker and Kelvin Washington. 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
18: There needs to be clock management seminars, I think, for NFL head coaches. I really believe that. Because I'm trying to figure this out with what was happening with the Commanders. Now, clock management, also understanding if you have a timeout. I just can't imagine that Jaden Daniels somehow went into that huddle and didn't know that he didn't have a timeout. That's the only thing I'm telling him. And it looked like a broken play, because Jaden Daniels kind of went and then realized maybe there's supposed to be a running back. Even then, it's still wrong. Clock it. Don't give me this, well, you don't want to leave any time on the clock. Stop with that. Win the damn game. Or at least take the lead, and then if you want to kick it, you want to squib it, you want to kick it into the end zone, whatever your, you know, reasoning is, your logic is. But just like with the Eagles in Jacksonville, I still believe in kicking it, but not kicking it into the end zone, out of the end zone. Make them kind of have a makeshift return on. If you kick it in the end zone, they'll have a play for that. If you squib it, maybe they take all the time, you know, left on the clock.
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18: 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That I'm not going to let you set up for a return. 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

0: This Lorena reliving walking down that hallway with that tall, dark gentleman following her into the room.
1: That's right.
2: He led me in it.
1: Damn right he did.
0: Oh, wow. You was holding
2: his
0: hand?
2: He was in front of me.
0: You was holding his hand?
3: I don't remember.
0: Man, they say cocaine is a powerful drug, man.
2: I wouldn't know.
0: Okay, crack. Crack is a powerful drug.
2: Getting cracked out of Buc-ee's is crazy.
1: That's one of the... That is one of the more wild tales to be told on the air. Lorena saying she was followed into a room.
0: Or led into the room by a shadow.
1: Into a room.
0: That wasn't a shadow.
2: A tall, tall shadow.
0: That was Omar.
1: By a ghost.
0: That wasn't a ghost.
4: What impressed me more was the person who told you that.
0: Yeah.
4: You know?
0: The mom.
4: The mom of
0: the boyfriend.
4: The one you're with.
2: Which makes me believe it even more.
4: Like, she was like, oh, have fun.
2: I was wondering who was in the room with you for those 4 hours while you were napping.
0: You weren't napping.
4: Kind of wild. If you think about it. Like, she wouldn't be like...
2: I was like, you should have came in and been like, who do you have in my son's room? You know, like, I would never let that slide. That's crazy.
0: You came up out of there with them Brady Quinn drops.
2: Oh, goodness.
0: I want to know who he was. It was not a shadow. That was one of the random friends.
1: Well, it is two pros and a cup of Joe here on Fox Sports Radio.
0: You ain't lying.
5: Don't fall asleep.
0: Oh, no.
1: Coming up.
2: He's going to get me.
0: He already got you.
1: Yes, he did.
2: Oh,
0: you
2: no.
0: You old dude. He'd have moved on to a different home.
1: That work. By the way, we got another edition of In Case You Missed
0: and down.
1: It. Coming up here 15 minutes from now. But, you know, this is unfortunate. Micah Parsons. From Penn State. Micah Parsons had some thoughts.
4: We are.
0: Yeah, Penn State.
1: On the Dan Quinn, Jaden Daniels, end of game fiasco that took place against the Giants. And he spoke on his podcast, The Edge, with Micah Parsons. And he had this to say.
6: Jaden Daniels probably cost my man Dan Quinn his job, to be honest with you.
7: That's tough.
6: And I'm a big Jaden Daniels fan. But the reality is, like, he probably cost a lot of people their jobs this past weekend.
7: So you put none of that on the coaches here?
6: Hey, bro, all respectfully, we get coached so much on these situations that, like, I'm a defensive player and it's programmed in me. I know what to do in those situations. There's no way I'm taking a sack with 14 seconds left, no timeouts. And mind you, it would be different if Jaden Daniels was a rookie. This is your third year. This is your third year. You've been to the NFC Championship game. You've been in big moments before. And to me, like, even after sack, you're casually getting up.
0: He ain't lied. I mean.
4: Say less.
0: He ain't lied.
4: Say less.
0: He has not. He did. There was no lies
1: Patty,
0: detected.
1: Was that you?
4: Say less.
0: No doubt. Well done, Q.
1: You're an idiot.
0: Oh, well done. I just think I think in our.
4: By the way, forget if he was a rookie and he did. Like, bro, you've been playing quarterback forever.
0: Right.
4: Like, you know how this works.
0: At
4: like, there's
0: every
4: 14
0: level.
4: Seconds left in the game at any level.
0: At
4: like,
0: any level.
4: I'd be upset if my little eighth grade team, my quarterback, didn't know.
0: Yes.
4: I'm like, bro, we don't have a timeout. We got 14 seconds left. What are you doing?
0: Yes. It just seems strange. I'm still trying to understand why he was sitting on the ground looking up, like, at least. Try. Like, you messed it up. At least try. Like, jump your ass up and at least show people that there was a level of awareness that we got to try to spike this. Like, we done messed up. We got to try to spike the ball. Hurry up, y'all. Hurry up. Like, he was just sitting there, like, looking around, like, is somebody going to help me up? Like, can I get a hand? Let's try to get back. Help me up, please. Let's try to finish this game out strong. Like, what? I don't understand it, but I'll say this. It's the fact that Micah's an active player. I think now that technology and outlets, platforms for people to be able to create their own shows, which I think is in a lot of ways, it's great if you're knowledgeable, if you're aware, if you have a good team around you where you could put together a good show and say some good things, some solid, sound things. I think it's good because it paints athletes in a different light. A lot of times people don't think that, well, maybe it's a little different these days, but for what it's worth, like historically speaking, people don't think that athletes, they're like, duh, duh, give me the ball. Give me pass the ball. Like, okay, go tackle. Like, they don't really, like, give people really the, like, their respect of their knowledge of the game or intelligence level outside of anything that's athletically driven. So I thought he was well-spoken. I mean, he is, just listening to that clip, he has truly improved in his ability to communicate. So he's improving on being able to speak his mind and give thoughts and give them clearly, not like a athlete, but more like a media personality. I liked it, but I think the reason why it's kind of like, whoa, it's because it's an active player. Yes. That's saying you've probably costed your head coach and other people their jobs by what you did.
1: It's because, and nobody can figure it out. And I can't wait to hear what Jaden Daniels talks again about it, because he'll be asked about it, obviously, I would hope. And I'm curious to see what his response is going to be.
0: Well, he should answer. Whoa, what were on, you thinking?
4: I've actually got a solution for him not to talk about it.
0: Uh-oh.
4: That Don Joy he wears on his elbow, if you just have the most ridiculous monstrosity on your left arm.
1: Right.
4: It'd be such a distraction that people would be like, "Whoa, I was going to ask about the last week's game, but dude, what the hell was that on your arm? Was that a transformer? Yes. Like a bionic arm there?
1: That's
4: like
1: a good move.
4: You do something that's so ridiculous. I mean, I'm talking about a massive, massive arm brace, like the size of essentially Patty, just on his left
0: then
4: arm.
0: They should have took it off of him for that last drive then.
4: Well, maybe.
0: So he wasn't bogged down.
4: Yeah, you know? It doesn't matter. I'm just saying, there when he goes up to the media, it's just a distraction.
1: Yeah, it's like
4: all
1: when
4: smoke
1: you,
4: and mirrors.
1: It's
4: right?
1: when,
4: oh.
1: it's when
4: it's
1: you,
4: like, look over here, look over here. Don't look at that. Look over here.
1: It's like when you bring when athletes bring their kids with them post game. You know, you're not going to get the hard hitting.
4: Questions. Stop! You do the same thing.
1: No, I don't.
4: You would do the same thing. Yes,
1: I don't.
4: You would.
1: Well, I don't have to worry about it.
4: You take Andrew
1: interviews.
4: Everywhere.
0: That is very
4: well,
0: true.
4: Exactly, but you can't condemn it when you do the same
0: exactly.
4: thing as a dad.
1: But I would
0: ain't nobody
1: say
0: nobody giving you no interview, Jonas Knox.
1: Damn.
4: Well, I don't know. Might be some people giving you some time of day. Though.
0: I mean, they did give him an interview. Stop. They made a movie out of his interview. Actually, it's called Interview with a Vampire.
4: Let the rhythm take you over. I don't
1: let's just
4: take you.
1: Steer clear of that. But it's,
4: you know, you don't want to get too chummy. You know,
1: I don't see how there's anything that Jaden Daniels comes up with that's going to absolve him from, hey man,
0: it's
1: the worst.
4: He's got to fall on the sword of
0: just
4: the lines,
0: it,
4: like,
0: man.
4: It's going to go on Dan Quinn.
1: Okay.
4: Like Dan Quinn will take the brunt of this.
1: And the more that this goes on, the more I'm looking around for somebody to come up with a better explanation other than mine that I had the next day.
0: Come on, Jonas, stop.
1: Okay.
0: Stop.
1: Find me a better reason. He's looking around. I don't want to clock it. I don't want to, you know, I'm not trying to, you know, harm my stats anymore. I mean, I don't think it would be beyond Jaden Daniels to think that way. This is a guy who put up a fight over the number 5. So we've seen a track record of odd behavior.
4: Wait, and lost.
0: So you're saying his team called down. They got that because, you know, this is historically known to be a part of the quarterback and the family when it's a top quarterback. You know, his family or his team is allowed to be a part of it. So you said somebody called down into his helmet and was like, don't you spike that ball.
1: Yeah.
0: Don't you mess up your quarterback rating?
1: Yeah, your completion percentage.
4: The whole PTR thing is so bad.
0: That's what happened.
4: For all those listening out there, this is where the story came from. Okay, I'm not gonna say where or when, but had a coach. End of the game, we're driving down. We're down a couple of scores. All right, and it's you get to a point in the game where it is impossible. You're not gonna come back, win the game, but at least you're trying to go down and get a score, make it respectable. We have to be on the road. go down, throw an interception. And I remember like in the meeting room that next week, there was like, I literally basically took a shot towards the end zone, but as you would imagine, like, you know, it's going to be in double coverage, ends up getting picked off. And we had like a shallow route kind of running underneath that was obviously wide open because there was only seconds left in the game. So it really didn't matter. And, coach kind of said to me, he's like, hey man, in this situation, are we going to be able to win this game on this throw? I said, well, no. I was like, but you know, we're trying to get back into it. He's like, well, he's like, it's over at this point. He's just, hey man, PTR. I was like, what? He's like, protect the rating. Mm. He's like, just take that right there. Live on to play another down. He's like it. And look, that was the first time to me where I heard someone say something to me that was more about the business of football than it was the actual game.
0: But what's crazy about that is Katz is doing that at Little League and high school. These quarterback coaches.
4: Go ahead. I'll say this. What's happened is from the private quarterback coaching.
0: Yes.
4: To your point.
0: Yes.
4: That's what they're teaching these kids now, yes, though, is not to throw the football
0: that's
4: away.
0: Insane. I had to bench
4: a kid. Because it takes away.
0: I had to bench a kid because he would not take a chance on throwing like a 50-50 ball or certain ball.
1: That's insane.
0: He would take the sack.
1: And
0: I was like, what are you doing, bro?
1: And quarterback coaches are teaching this?
0: They're teaching the kids that. Yes,
4: I'm telling you.
0: I was like, if you're,
4: but think about it. But think about it. And this is part of the thing that burns me always is if you went back and did an adjusted completion percentage for all the balls I threw away instead of taking a sack, my completion percentage numbers would look a lot different. So if you had, let's say every single game, what would you say there is, LeVar? Maybe three plays, four plays?
0: Sure.
4: Where your quarterback could have gotten sacked, maybe like should have probably thrown it away.
0: Yeah.
4: Dude, that's 40 freaking incompletions you're taking off your completion percentage a year in a 10-game season for a high school kid. Imagine if it's college. Imagine it's, like so you have to understand these guys
0: are
4: running a business
0: as a quarterback
4: coach. It
0: might even be more
4: than that.
0: When you think about pressures, might even be higher than that. You're talking about potential sacks that you're taking, but pressures, right, it's probably close to like double digits by the end of a game, you know, where it's like, oh, he threw the ball away, you know?
4: So think about the guy who's coaching these kids and he's telling the parents like why he's providing value to the kid, right? Because he's doing these private quarterback sessions and maybe they're getting a little bit better fundamentally. But the one thing they're going to look at is, well, look at his stats. Wait, he's got a better completion percentage. Oh, look at, you know, it's like, well, yeah, dude, but that doesn't actually mean he's a more accurate passer. That just means he's not throwing the ball away to save the 7-8 yard sack he's about to take and help out his offensive line.
0: Yeah, if he doesn't see
4: just,
0: a clear
4: it's
0: play.
4: It's wild how it's changed.
0: If they don't see a clear play, they don't throw it either. If they don't see like a clear, like.
4: They have to be reassured.
0: Yeah.
4: Yeah, it's wide open.
0: Yeah. If they're not wide open, they're not throwing it. You're like, throw the ball.
4: I'll ask you this. How awful is that for playing at the higher levels?
0: Oh, that's awful at the higher levels.
4: I'm saying, but you know because you've played at all of them as a defender. Once you get there, if you don't learn to throw with anticipation and before it's open and before the guy's there, you'll never.
0: Oh, you'll never get it. Yeah, you'll never get it because it never looks like it's open.
1: And it's such an epidemic.
0: Every once in a while,
1: that Jaden Daniels did it in a game and it cost his team
0: you stupid
1: an opportunity to win.
0: You're so stupid.
1: That's how problematic.
0: That's the moral of all this explaining.
4: And for the ones who get it done, Grainger offers access to over 1 million products and the scale to deliver when and where you need them. 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
0: His elbow brace should be named Grainger.
1: For hosting a cup of Joe, Fox Sports Radio. LeVar Arrington, Brady Quinn, Jonas Knox with you, and it's another edition of In Case You Missed It right here on FSR.
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15: A young quarterback. At some point, there will be a reality check. Like, you think your son's going to be president, and he may just be president of a fraternity, Tappa Tappa Kega. And that may be the top. And I watched Bo Nix, and Sean Payton took over play calling duties, and they still punted on their first series. Like, this is what it is. And now they come back and win. They do this a lot. I don't think it's sustainable long term. But Sean Payton's like, okay, I'm the one that wanted Bo Nix. I'm going to take over the play calling after a month. And against the abysmal L.A. Chargers, they had less total yards. Right now, their total offense is below the Miami Dolphins. They were 1-for-12 on third down, 3.9 yards a play. Bo was good in the fourth quarter. But again, they went and got Jalen Waddle, a very good wide receiver. He has been visibly frustrated. So, and it's a very good offensive roster. They've got a great interior lineman, a good left tackle, Cortland Sutton, Jalen Waddle, Mims. They got players. It's not a player issue. It's not a Davis Webb. And you, Colin, but you liked Bo Nix. Yes. And over time, everybody loves CJ Stroud after his rookie year. People get film. People see weaknesses. The defensive coaches in this league are very smart. But this offense should not be below the Miami Dolphins. So you can't extend Bo Nix. You let it play out. Whatever. You know, again, they won. But
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16: 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Covino and Rich. The Odd Couple with Rob Parker and Kelvin Washington. The Jason Smith Show with Mike Harmon. 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
0: Brady, I'm going to need for you to get to the studio immediately, some way, somehow. 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You took the cake today.
1: 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LeVar Arrington.
0: I'm going to have to call you on break and tell you what this man just
1: Brady
0: said.
1: Brady Quinn, Jonas Knox of the year. Coming up a little over 10 minutes from now.
0: How does somebody's mind work like that?
1: A little lost and found in the world of football. 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
5: Sometimes you can't get to everything in the world of sports or entertainment. Good thing the guys are here to bring you in case you missed it.
0: I hope
5: it.
0: That's your story. Go ahead. Make that your story for in case you missed it.
1: I don't think I want to. speaking of Washington, former commander Montez Sweat, now a member of the Chicago Bears.
0: Had to get that in there, huh?
1: Big time trade. Gave him close to a $100 million contract, and it's not gone well.
0: Famous for his draft day.
4: Oh, shocking.
1: Montez Sweat was suspended 2 games by the NFL for violating the league stance on performance-enhancing drugs. So he got popped for PED, so he gets suspended 2 games. Here's my question.
4: So what did he do, Jonas? What did he do wrong?
1: Well, he pissed hot, but...
4: There you go. Thanks.
1: Should his argument be, clearly it didn't help, so can we just forget about this whole thing?
0: Hey.
1: Like, can we just, like, move on with our lives? Because it has not helped whatsoever, and it hasn't helped since he's gotten there. So, could we just move on, and I learned my lesson, and I tried some stuff, I sampled some stuff, and now we just move on with our lives? Can we just do that?
4: Sure.
1: Make that part of the appeal? Sure. Going to forfeit $2.3 million of his salary, the $12.7 million remaining on his 2026 salary.
0: So PEDs are worse than soliciting prostitutes is what you're saying.
1: Apparently,
0: okay,
1: yeah.
0: Okay, there you go.
1: Apparently. Right.
4: Well, who did that?
0: There you go. Jed York.
4: Oh, man. We're still talking about that?
0: Well, I'm just saying, $2 million versus $500,000.
17: We are Fox Sports.
0: Just saying, Don Joy.
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0: And here's what you need to know.
1: The top-seeded Tampa Bay Rays are tied a game apiece in the American League Championship Series after taking Game 2 over Cleveland. 3-1 the final. The Rays scored the three runs in the fourth inning thanks to an error by veteran third baseman Jose Ramirez. Game 3 is Thursday in Cleveland. The NLCS resumes Wednesday night on FS1. The Brewers lead the Dodgers 2-0. LA DH Shohei Ohtani, despite his injuries, will still be in the lineup. Patriots running back Travion Henderson is due to miss multiple weeks with a high ankle sprain. Rams tackle Alaric Jackson was suspended 2 games for punching an opponent after the contest Monday. Defensive end of the Bears Montez Sweat was suspended 2 games for PEDs, and 49ers linebacker Dre Greenlaw's 1-game suspension was upheld. In the NHL, everyone was in action, including late-night wins for Vegas and Edmonton. Carolina won it 6 straight. I'm Steve DeSager.
2: It's two pros and a cup of Joe.
3: Oh boy, yeah.
2: Jonas Knox.
4: What do you mean funny? Funny how?
2: Brady Quinn.
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2: College Football Hall of Famer LeVar Arrington.
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8: Yes! Yes! He did it!
9: Load a gun!
8: He did it!
9: Woo!
8: Woo!
9: Yeah!
8: You changed your song!
9: Yeah!
8: Good song, too.
9: Whoa!
8: Damn good song.
9: If you want a cowboy on a white horse, until the sunset, yeah, come on.
8: Hey, think Jonas, that guy's got the voice of an angel.
10: Nay.
9: Hey. Oh, yeah.
8: Oh, Lorena, you can go ahead and kick rocks too. Go watch SpongeBob with Patty.
9: Yeah.
8: The F out of here with that noise.
11: White horse. I couldn't help myself.
12: White horse.
13: No, yeah. but seriously, what's the song? Where's your new song?
8: LeVar, congrats.
12: Thank you.
8: I don't know how you did it, but you got it changed, man.
12: Thank you. I didn't clearly put in my last request. No,
13: but like seriously.
8: Wait, it was you like didn't send it?
12: I did.
8: Did you not send it?
12: Not the this last time. I guess I sent it. I didn't realize that I didn't send it.
8: Like it was sitting in your outbox. You didn't send it, or what?
12: Something
8: happened?
12: Like that.
13: Like imagine the person. That
8: you know what though. That happens more often than you think. Like if you're on like a spotty Wi-Fi or like, I know when I'm traveling, if you send stuff, you'll be like, man, I thought I sent that. And then you'll get there and be like, no, I never sent.
12: Never sent.
8: And mostly because Southwest, you piece of crap airline.
13: Jesus.
8: Their internet's really bad. Oh, you know, it's just a piece of crap.
13: Hold on a second.
12: You like that song.
8: I hate
12: you. You want me to tell you, you want me to disclose to you the song. Huh?
13: Oh, no, I'm good.
12: You don't like that song?
8: It does, dude.
13: Definitely not.
12: Chris Stapleton.
8: Jonas is weird, dude.
12: White horse.
8: I don't get it.
13: I mean, I like the name of the song.
12: Yeah, you like that? White you, horse.
8: To sit there as a former performer, to sit there and say you don't like that dude's voice, like you're just jealous.
13: Yeah. I didn't say I didn't like his voice.
12: You didn't
13: like
12: the song?
13: I just said I didn't, you know, like his voice. But
8: gosh, he's so bad. He's so bad.
13: No, listen. Look, if people like bad songs, they like bad songs. I'm not going to sit here and judge.
8: Buddy, anything that comes your way negative, I can see why. Because you use this platform to be one of those negative people. It's unbelievable.
13: That's not true.
12: Toxic energy.
8: Bro. It's definitely
13: what's
8: true.
13: Toxic about it.
12: Bro? I don't know.
8: Yeah. That's all right. Let's get into our next subject, Jonas. Let's get into it.
12: Song. I'm just saying. Damn. Can't please you for not. I got to have stripper music.
13: Well, can I?
12: Be here,
13: no, I just Poppet was Poppet is the goat of all songs chosen on this show. But I just wonder.
12: I had a better one than that, but it's too much profanity in it.
13: Did Wyoming and your time in Wyoming get you into country music?
12: No,
13: because you went there a couple of years in a row.
12: But I've always been a country boy.
13: Really?
12: Yeah. My dad's side of the family are super. They're super country, super country. Yeah, but they moved obviously from Virginia. But my great granddad owned a tobacco farm. That's why he had all them kids to take care of the tobacco.
13: My
12: take care of the farm. That's a true story, too.
13: My parents loved country music growing up. Yeah. Loved it.
12: I'm versatile, you know, but I like certain types of country. I like banjo music. I like deep south, like New Orleans type, hit that joint, like, you know, with the like little silver thing on your hand.
13: Oh yeah. Oh, what's that called? Yeah.
12: I like music like that. I don't know what that's. But you know what I'm talking about.
11: The flat guitar where you like run your finger across it.
12: Yeah, but you know how you have like the metal thing on your finger and it makes that like bouncing noise, like you know, like that.
11: Mom, you Justin Jonas. What is it called?
13: I'm blanking on it. Son of a bitch. What is that called?
12: I don't know. But anyways, that's I like that type.
13: I like it.
12: All right,
13: good stuff. Yeah, it is okay. Two pros and a cup of Joe here on Fox Sports Radio. LeVar Arrington, Brady Quinn, Jonas Knox with you. 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If you are listening on the podcast right now, we appreciate you doing so. And by the way, for people listening to the podcast, one more time, the song is Chris Stapleton, White Horse.
12: Mm-hmm, mm-hmm.
8: Yeah, it's a good song, man.
12: It is a good song.
13: Now,
12: thanks, deep. Thanks, Q.
8: That like hits your soul, too.
12: Doesn't it?
8: I'm gonna say this before you guys hear it. The song I'm picking is not great, but hopefully it'll keep us up kind of awake.
12: Okay.
8: At my hour of the show. So that's my goal. That's my goal with the song.
12: All right. So if we put you to sleep by hour three of our show, then you probably shouldn't even be around to hear any songs, you know, on this station at least. I think we'd get them there, you know. Yeah. Hour three, you better be awake.
13: Yeah.
8: Well, this one's gonna fire up some people because it feels like anytime we talk about this guy, it's a very polarizing topic.
13: Oh man,
12: must be Kid Rock. Yeah.
13: And that's happening today. That'll be next hour. We're gonna get this song, or is it? You still?
8: No. Sorry. My song's not probably coming in until either tomorrow or later this week. Okay. I'm talking about the subject we're talking about right now.
13: Okay. All right, so there was a
12: must be the money.
13: I guess a piece of the Colorado playbook that was left behind in the team hotel before their game against Texas Tech a little while back.
12: So people still do hard copy playbooks.
13: I guess it was a booklet, and it was posted by a fan who got a hold of it on RedRaiderSports.com on a message board. And so it looked like the plays that were on this sheet or booklet were, in fact, the plays that Colorado ran to start the game. And so Deion Sanders, Coach Prime, spoke with the media yesterday and was asked about this, and the exchange sounded like this.
3: Before the Texas Tech game, there was a report that showed up online that a playbook from CU had leaked out.
4: Playbook. So somebody left a whole playbook.
3: I guess I didn't see
4: or script of several plays. Was it a whole playbook of a script of several plays? I don't think we have a whole playbook. I don't think we even have a whole playbook. I think they week to week they get a script. I thought we scored on the first drive.
3: You did.
4: So what's the purpose of the question?
3: I'm just wondering if you were going to be looking into that any further.
4: It's over. Game's over. Why would we do that? We probably know a lot more than you think we do, but a whole playbook? Come on, man.
3: At least the script. I mean, it matched up with the...
4: That happens sometimes. That happens sometimes. I've seen that, heard of that on the pro level as well as the collegiate level, but I think we scored on the first drive, so I guess it didn't work.
13: So,
8: yeah, you scored on the first drive, then you didn't score again, Coach. Here's what I'd say about this, all right? This isn't me trying to be critical of Coach Prime. Just admit the mistake. Like, why is it so hard for us to say, like, yeah, you know, that was unfortunate. Someone left it behind. It happens. I've seen it at the pro level. Happens at the college level. We're moving on from it. All right. We got a lot more things to focus on. Didn't affect us the first drive. You know, maybe did the rest of it. I don't know. But we've made the adjustments. That'll never happen again. Because the truth is, this isn't about that singular drive or even just that game. This is about how your program looks. Because if it does happen to other organizations in the pros or programs in college football, You don't seem to hear about it at Bama, at Georgia, at Notre Dame, at Ohio State, at Texas, at these other top programs. Have we seen that at all this college football season? Plays getting leaked out before a game? No, I'm just checking.
12: I haven't heard of anything.
8: I haven't either. And that's why I say, like, he's getting so, like, defensive about it to the point where, like, you're missing the whole point of the discussion. It's just saying, yeah, look, it was unfortunate. We had a young man left something behind. We didn't catch it. We're going to make sure that never happens again. And I would say, to take this a step further, they've got guys who are doing podcasts or social media posts with their practice and plays going on in the background. Literally, their practice and plays going on in the background. There were people who, after this incident and after some of these posts have gone up, with people talking to the camera, with having their offensive plays going on in the background, they're saying, are you for real? Like, why do you need to be doing this post, this video, with the football team in the background? Like, now, we've already seen one example of this with Mike McDonald and Sean Payton, did we not?
12: Yes, we did.
8: And we've got now college staffs that are big enough where they're going to try to find every possible edge. And you know what they were running on that particular play, LeVar? They were showing some sort of type of, like, option play, which, if you watch Colorado's offense, you'd say, well, that seems to be a wrinkle. So guess what? Whoever that defensive opponent was the next season or the next week, I'm sure they were saying, hey, man, we gotta put in, you know, some scout team plays for option. So we're prepared for it if it presents itself. And this is the formation they use. This is the motion they use.
12: Yeah.
8: So let's prepare for that specific play. Does that not help you prepare?
12: Major.
8: So I look at this and just say,
12: all we need to
8: I
12: see
8: understand.
12: Is what the quarterback's action is going to be. That's all we there need you to go. See. We can figure out the rest of it. I just need to see what is the quarterback's action in terms of how he interacts with the running back on that option play. That's really
8: like,
12: it.
8: Like here's the truth to this conversation is they're on a 3-game skid and they are playing the most difficult, you know, run of their schedule. And offensively, it hasn't looked good. Defensively, hasn't looked good either for that matter. Okay. I mean, that's where they're at. And you don't need to get defensive about it. Like if they're in it for the long haul with you, they're going to help fight through this. This is not a good time in the Colorado program. It's more of maybe you say a rebuilding year, but they got to play Utah this week. And Utah, I'm telling you right now, man, they might drop 50 on them. And Oklahoma State after that, they might drop 40 on them. And I don't know how many points they'll score against Utah, if I'm being honest with you. Like this week, that could be a bludgeoning. But the point is like, it's more just about acknowledging like, hey man, yeah, we got to tighten some things up. And that's okay. Like, I feel like when you try to act like there wasn't a mistake made and you don't take accountability for it, that's what makes it a bigger story. Cause then it makes it look like you're clueless to some of the ineptitudes that you've got.
13: Yeah. The part where he said it happens, I don't know, man. I'm trying to think of when that has happened. I think there was a,
12: it happens.
13: Okay. But
12: it does happen. But I kind of lean a little bit away from you know, Q's take, but I kind of lean into it a little bit. My whole thing is it does happen. And I think if he does just take it and listen, there was a mistake made. We'll do a better job of sweeping the rooms and making sure we don't leave anything behind. Right now, our team is fighting to find its way and every little thing matters. Like that's definitely the
8: perfect.
12: Right way. That's definitely
8: perfect.
12: The right way.
8: That's what he should have said.
12: Right?
8: Perfect. But, like you say that, this is a non-story.
12: Yeah.
13: And it's also, and he's done it before this year when he had to dismiss players because of how they were acting.
12: It just comes across when, again, we had the same conversation. So this isn't like just pinpointing Prime. We had this conversation when Belichick was on his final leg in New England. The bits that he does while he's winning, you know, we're moving on to the next game. We're moving on to the next game. We're moving on to the next game. Whatever it is his antics may be that play out in the press conferences, you're able to stomach it, maybe. You're able to get through it because you're winning. But it's a very, very different way of handling things. When Belichick wasn't winning and he was pulling that, like, that –

0: and who he's going to be when he tackles questions and situations, but definitely having a level of awareness for damage control when your team isn't performing at the level that they should be is always probably very, very purposeful and strategically sound to be aware of how to handle conversations, not with just the media, but with the fans, with your coaching staff, with your players. It's a very different day and age now. Very, very different. It's like crazy. We're struggling this year. And in my mind, the things that I'm trying to you know, inject into the conversations in the stratosphere of what's going on with Penn State is it's damage control. You got to maintain a certain level of image. You got to maintain a certain level of reputation. Otherwise, we're talking about how bad our players or our players aren't good enough. Even those players could find themselves going into the transfer portal. You know what I mean? So you have to maintain a certain level of balance and understanding with your coaches and your players, because otherwise they'll leave too.
1: And I think Matt Campbell's done that to where, look, he's in a similar spot to Deion Sanders from the point of his team's lost some games in a row.
0: He takes full accountability.
1: Yeah, full accountability. And also there's a clear, look, I know where we're at. I'm, you know, sorry, we're going to get there. It's sort of a calming, hey, yes, it's going to be a little lean right now, but at least there's some direction there to where, yeah, Deion does get a little combative at times, which, you know, that probably didn't land well with some people.
2: Well, and again, like, I'm not saying that there's not bad questions that are asked or that there's not media members with agendas. I get all that. Like, there's dynamics to all this.
0: But you don't have to give it to them.
2: Well, that's true.
0: You don't have to give it to them.
2: Well, I don't think it ever pays off. Like, I've always thought this as a player, and I'm sure even as a coach, they have a job to do too. And the truth is like, there's going to be times when they have to be critical. They might not want to. You might have a great relationship with a media member, but it is their job to be critical when you aren't doing well. That's how they make their money. That's how they put a roof over their head. And so the second that you fool yourself in thinking you're buddy-buddy, or that's not their job, or they should spin it to be a little more positive, that's where you're lying to yourself. You know, these are media members. Like, that's the whole point. Especially in today's climate, you've got to write something that's going to be a title or an article that's going to draw attention. It's a tough business. Anyone who's in the media knows that right now. And sometimes people will say things that maybe they genuinely don't believe just to be able to get a reaction or try to pull in an audience. I'm not saying that's right, but that's the world they're living in. So as a coach, like, you just have to take more of a measured approach with it and understanding that you don't need to be combative with them, because that doesn't make the story any better. They're not your friends and you got to keep them at a distance, but that doesn't mean you can't have a professional relationship with them where you don't have to be, you know, hard on them about what question they ask, et cetera, just ask the question and move on. Answer the question and move on. You know, find a way of saying, hey man, this is what happened. It's on us, it's on me. These are the things we put in place to make sure that never happens again. But to sit there and say, like, yeah, it happens other places, like, okay, but we don't see that all the time. And those media members aren't seeing that all the time. And so, again, not trying to say that it doesn't happen, because, I mean, I was a part of so many New England coaches that became head coaches. And they were so anal about making sure that stuff never got out. And obviously we played an era, LeVar, where you did have playbooks, right? You did have paper versions and stuff, but absolutely, they would even make sure to, like, wipe down the dry erase boards and make sure there was nothing left. And they were, like, sparkling clean. I mean, that's how, you know, and any time they, you know, a member from one of the hotels would walk into the room, people would stop talking. They'd say, please, we're having a meeting. Can you leave? Like, that's how in tune they were with all this. And yeah, so that always led me to believe, well, obviously, you know, someone's paying someone off in New England to try to get some information from these visitor hotels. Like, that's what I always thought. And when you dive into, like, Belichick and their scoreboard and putting the uprights on, but at an angle to mess with the kickers and all the little things they do. Yeah, I'm sure they were leaning into any possible advantage that they could find in order to try to win football games. Like, that's how cutthroat the NFL is. That's how cutthroat college football has become. So I'm sure there's elements of that. But right, that doesn't mean you have to get defensive about it because it happens to you or someone makes a mistake. Just address it and move on.
1: All right. So Let's play a little game here.

0: starring Braden T. Quinn, who is currently authoring up a bit of a heater in Quinn's wins. All right, so not talking point spreads. We're talking money lines. We're talking wins and losses. Hold on. Hold on. Okay, but as it stands right now, Colorado is 2-3. All right, they've lost 3 straight games, as pointed out. All right, so here we go. We've got Utah up next. Brady Quinn, is that a win or a loss for Colorado?
1: That'd be a loss.
0: All right. 2-4. At Oklahoma State.
1: That'll be a loss.
0: 2-5. Home against Kansas State.
1: Oh, man.
2: It's a possible.
1: It's possible, but I think it'll be a loss. I think they'll have a tough time stopping Avery Johnson.
0: All right. At Arizona State.
1: That'll be a loss.
0: Versus Houston.
1: That'll be a loss.
0: At Cincinnati.
1: That's a potential win. We'll see what J.C. French, how he's looking by then. But I don't know, though. They got some running. They're right at that Notre Dame running backs.
2: Two possibles.
1: Good. The last two games are their best two chances of winning. I think they're most likely going to be a 2-10 to a 4-8 team.
2: All right. Damn.
1: So, yeah, I'm just telling you, with how they look right now offensively and what they have to do, they play every single ranked team besides BYU in the Big 12. They already got beat by a good Northwestern team handily. And like UCF can score. Cincinnati, again, that's on the road. If that was at home, I'd definitely say that it would look more like a win. But their schedule just doesn't set up well. Like Kansas State's one of those teams where they typically don't beat themselves. I think they're going to have a hard time, again, stopping the rushing attack with Avery Johnson as part of that. Defensively, they're really sound. That might be a tighter game, but, like, I mean, again, the next 2 weeks could decimate this team with how these games could go.
0: So they could be a two-win team, and it's not that
2: bad. What was their record last year?
0: What, they won 4 games last year?
1: They won 4
2: games. What was their record a year before?
0: 6? They won 6 games a year
1: before? No. They won 9. That was with Shador.
2: They won 9 games?
1: Yeah, they won 9 games that year.
0: Well, so it's heading in the right direction. So that's where we stand with Colorado at this point.
1: I'll say this. That Georgia Tech win to start the season is looking better and better.
2: Dang.
1: I'm just being honest. Alberto Mendoza looks even better. They beat Duke this past week. Duke's pretty darn good football team.
2: They are pretty good.
0: By the way, have you seen, I know we're getting late.
1: Nate Shepherd can tote the rock.
2: Very late.
0: Have you seen that, the stuff with Florida State? They're basically broke. So everyone's
1: what you're seeing right now in college football is when the funds dry up to support a coach and his NIL program, they're saving up the money to fire you and for the buyout. 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
0: It is 2 Pros and a Cup of Joe here on Fox Sports Radio. LeVar Arrington, Brady Quinn, Jonas Knox with you. 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
4: This is Covino and Rich.
15: You got to feel a little bit for the Rams. They could have had that game easily. Harrison Meavis is the guy, the thicker kicker, as they call him. And, you know, there's so many takeaways. You know, he's gone now. The first one, I get it. He blew a 50-yard field goal. Second one, it was blocked. 48-yard attempt blocked and still almost made it through. That was the crazy part of it.
16: I love the have you seen the one shot of Josh Allen when it got blocked?
15: Oh, everyone's reaction?
16: Like a slight smile, but like get the helmet like back to work.
15: I saw a lot of it. Ooh, yeah. Ooh. And you kind of got the vibe that, yeah, they had it right then.
16: You know what I did love? I know a lot of people hate when they go to Taylor Swift in the stands during a Kelce Chiefs game. I did sort of like seeing the emotions of Haley Steinfeld and Kelly Stafford. And
17: people on Twitter were complaining about that. They were
16: why though?
18: Why are you showing the wives more than the quarterbacks and the other people on the sideline?
16: You know what, Sam? Not everyone deserves a voice. That's my take.
17: Wow.
16: Social media gives people a voice and shouldn't have a voice.
17: Wow.
16: Stop complaining. Social media lets every idiot think that their opinion matters.
17: Exciting game, and they were showing people being excited in the box suites.
15: Everyone's entitled to their crappy opinions, bro.
16: That is true.
15: Yeah.
16: But I'm just saying, you mean Josh Allen's Hollywood wife and Matthew Stafford's, you know, outspoken wife, and you can see the emotions of their family members? Like, oh, don't add that layer.
15: I did think it was cool to see.
16: Yeah, of course
15: really
16: you did, because you're a normal human.
15: No,
16: complaining weenies on social media need to go away.
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16: I wish, you know what?
15: Hold on,
16: for one day? I want one day where I could go on social media and...
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1: Julio isn't here anymore, is he? He's out of here, right? He checked it. He punched his card.
0: Who?
1: Dude singing his song, Julio. I think Julio checked out.
0: Oh, you're right.
1: Yeah, he checked out, huh?
0: 2022.
2: Yeah.
1: Get right on a fantastic ride.
3: Morbid way to address it. I had no idea.
1: Hey, I mean,
3: interesting.
1: That's what just came to mind. Like, anyway,
0: he checked out.
1: Checked on out of here, man. Punched his ticket.
0: It is two pros and a cup of Joe here on Fox Sports Radio. LeVar Arrington, Brady Quinn, Jonas Knox with you. Coming up in about 15 minutes from now, we are going to have our midweek awards, the good, the bad, and the ugly. That'll be yours right here on FSR. Xavion Harris, congratulations. We have a new development. If you remember, he was him and Daquan Wright were trying to get back to college after going to the NFL, trying to go back to LSU, formerly with Ole Miss. And they were told no on both sides. So they've just been kind of out there lingering. And apparently, the NFL announced that Xavion Harris is now eligible to sign with an NFL team. Daquan Wright's status remains unchanged, but the NFL looked at this and said, you know what? He didn't actually ever legally sign a roster agreement. He didn't practice or dress for a game, so we're going to let him back. But Daquan Wright did. He was a part of practice. He was a part of that, which is why he still is sort of sitting out there floating around. But I guess this is good news for Xavion Harris. And no word yet on Daquan Wright and how that's going to finish up. A couple of guys who were probably sold a bill of goods by Lane Kiffin, only to be waiting around the last month and a half trying to find out what their NFL future is going to be. So not really sure what changed, why that information couldn't have been attained before the NFL season
1: started. And why has it changed for one player and not the other?
0: Because Daquan Wright actually took part in practices. And so the NFL deemed that Xavion Harris did not sign an agreement, anything like that. So that's why
1: He was entered into the draft, went through the draft process and everything.
0: Yeah, but when he tried to go back to LSU, he didn't actually sign an agreement or participate.
1: But
0: so
1: what you're saying is he was a free agent. He was a free agent the whole time, wasn't signed to a team. Thus, he didn't practice. Is that what you're saying?
2: With LSU. So we're not talking about the initial, portion of him going when he went undrafted and trying to join an NFL team. We're talking about the portion where he was able to come back.
1: Right.
2: Like if he had joined and practiced with LSU or signed an agreement, that would have made him ineligible for the NFL until next year.
1: Oh, okay. Okay. But he did enter himself into the draft and went through the draft process.
2: Yes, I believe so. However, he did have some off the field stuff that, I mean, he's a good player. He probably would have gotten drafted if not for some of the other issues off the field.
1: I guess the only reason what I'm trying to establish here is if for some reason he didn't get as far along as the tight end did, based upon other things like maybe what you just said, off the field issues, or just wasn't good enough and didn't get called in, if that's the only reason why he's eligible to be, you know, picked up by a team and the tight end isn't,
2: okay, so
1: then that would be jacked up, right?
2: He never practiced at the NFL level either.
1: That's what I'm saying.
2: Because
1: of what?
2: He had surgery post combine.
1: Okay.
2: So I think what happened was through the interview. And that's where, when we're talking about this, it gets to be a slippery slope of saying, well, then every individual case that's going to be tried, if you're the NFL, the player's going to do this. Now, he's in a unique scenario because they were granted additional year of eligibility. What it currently looks like moving forward is you're going to have 5 for 5 and that's it. Now, maybe that changes. Maybe there's going to be guys who petition for a 6th year and a 7th year and all the stuff that goes along with it. But the point is there, because of his unique situation where he didn't practice at LSU and sign anything. And then even when he was with the Saints, he was, waived early in August. He never practiced after that you know, post-combine foot surgery had. So all those unique things kind of added up to, like, he really wasn't a part of anything. So maybe we should allow him to be a free agent.
1: Which is crazy because, again, circumstantially speaking, if it's different, if he doesn't have that injury or if he doesn't have any issues and he ends up having the same situation as the tight end and he practices on a team, even if he doesn't make the team and tries to go back to college, he can't go back. And now, and then now the whole thing is messy going back to the NFL. So what I'm saying is, circumstantially speaking, why is he in a different situation than any of the other guys that tried to return back to college from the pros? Even if he didn't get on a team, even if he didn't get the opportunity to practice, I almost feel like you can't, how are you going to punish this guy more based upon him having a better level of success in trying to make it onto a pro team, where this guy didn't have the same exact opportunities, and yet he's not punished for it because, what, he didn't get the opportunity because of an injury or because of something he did off the field that precluded him from being a part of taking part of the activities at the pro level? That doesn't make sense. That seems a tad bit like that's a double standard. And what? So, by chance, he's good to be able to go back to the NFL because some bad crap happened to him.
2: He's lucky he got injured.
1: That's crazy.
2: Like the bottom line, he's lucky he got injured. He's lucky that, well, I shouldn't say lucky. I mean, again,
1: in this moment, it's kind of lucky.
2: Right. Here's what you'd say is, if he got drafted, we wouldn't be having this conversation about him because he would have accomplished the goal.
1: Yep.
2: So that's the first thing. The second thing is, you know, obviously he went undrafted. That didn't have anything to do with his size, ability, or play necessarily. It had more to do with the off-the-field issues, which you can look up. And there's some things that are pretty serious. So, you know, those become more of the sticky point to all of this. And then the decision is the decision. I mean, obviously the NFL took the time to interview him and go through individually to look at him. I would say this moving forward. I hope the NFL takes the time for guys who fall into this category somehow or fall into the situation to interview them and on a case-by-case basis make this sort of decision for these guys.
1: I think once you made the decision to go to the pros, you got to go pro.
2: Like, that's how it should be.
1: You can't unbungee cord a jump. You can't unjump off of a plane and go skydiving. Like, nope, nah, I don't want to skydive. I want to start over again. Like, you can't do that.
3: Wish once, I would have done that.
1: Once the toothpaste is out of the tube, it's out. Like, there's no going back. I just think, keep it simple. If you declare for the draft, you are no longer eligible to play at the college level. Sorry, done. Moving on. We're not trying to figure out how to spin back with you.
0: That's why I want to know what these guys were told or promised when it came to their conversations with LSU and Lane Kiffin. What were they told to make them believe that, hey, this is really going to happen?
1: The legal rulings.
0: Okay, but
1: she was highlighting those things. The legal rulings that came out that gave this limited amount of guys from the COVID years this opportunity to have that extra year eligibility by whatever.
2: It's not through the COVID years.
1: Okay, what was it?
2: It's for the 5-for-5 and essentially a player contesting that, hey, I was a part of the 2022 recruiting class that I should be able to take part in this too. So it's basically all of the players who their eligibility has been exhausted for four years of eligibility, who with the ruling that's come down, where now moving forward, everyone's going to have 5 to play 5.
1: Which happened
2: after
1: saying, the
2: draft. They're saying, hold on a second, we should have a chance to do that.
1: Which happened and after the draft.
2: The judge deciding that in Colorado happened after the draft. Yes, that a player would, there was a specific player that did it in Colorado, and that then opened up the precedent for all these other players.
1: Mm-hmm. Yeah, well, and I can understand if it was like, whoa, hold on. I made a decision without having this knowledge, and I'm sure that's what they leaned in on
2: exactly
1: as their defense. But and I would say that would have to be a case-by-case situation. That would be based upon those circumstances. But moving forward, I'm sorry. You got to put something in place that here are the guardrails, man. And the guardrail says, if you declare for the next level, if you declare to go pro, that's a wrap.
0: Yeah.
1: There's no going back. You've cut the cord. You're not going back in your mama's belly. You out. Deal with it. That's air, player. Deal with it. No, I'm not ready. Yes, you are. You're here. Why? Like, ready to go. Try to walk. There's no going back.
3: That's a great point, man.
1: Just saying. Some of this stuff
2: like something's going on in studio right now.
1: Something is being made more like some of this stuff. It's already too complicated. Some of this stuff doesn't have to be as complicated as it is. That's all I'm saying. Like that's like some of this stuff is like this should not be as complicated as it's been made out to be. And if this kid is able to go back because he wasn't able to make a team for whatever reason, but that's his only reason why he did not get the opportunity to lose his eligibility to play at the college level because he didn't make it onto a team. But you declared you were trying to go in the draft, regardless of if it was the rule or not, doesn't matter to me. You declared for the draft. Done. Now that's one less thing to worry about. If you declare that you're going into the league, you're done. Done. I don't care if you got 3 years of two years of eligibility left. I don't care.
3: I mean, that said, I can't understand where they're coming from, where they're like, well, so there's a paycheck if I go back to college and I know I'm going to get that. There's no guarantees I'm going to get, you know, whatever from the NFL. If the opportunity to make a little bit more money was there.
1: Yeah, sure. That's hustling. That's not the governing side. That's the player side.
2: Well, the tough part about this is, one of the biggest issues that we've got right now in college football or college sports is agents who are unregulated. You know, many of these agents who are working, they're not regulated, they're not certified, and that becomes an issue. For taking advantage of the percentage that these student athletes are making, taking a big percentage, but also in situations like this, you know, they might not be giving their clients or the players sound advice and saying, hey guys, listen, you could go back to maybe play, but you might get blocked from doing that. There's going to be people who fight this. And so maybe we should just stay at the pro level. Maybe we shouldn't do that. So I get concerned because of the agent's involvement, but I also about Lane. And I don't know what Lane was saying to these players, you know, individually or directly to them, but you also have to wonder how culpable he was with all this too. And that's the tough part is, you know, that might never come out, but if he was enticing or he was encouraging these kids to come back and now they find themselves in no man's land and he basically, you know, hurt their ability to make a paycheck one way or another and continue to play the game of football, we can say that that's on them, but that doesn't help either. You know, having a head coach who is trying to, you know, bend the rules or operate within the gray area to make this work. And then the kids get screwed and he's just moving on, you know?
3: Yeah. Well, listen, start gambling, guys. 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Up next, it's our midweek awards, the good, the bad, the ugly, right here on FSR.
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0: Silverado Grill. And I buy the bar double round. Two pros and a cup of Joe, Fox Sports Radio, LeVar Arrington, Brady Quinn, Jonas Knox with you here. Coming up, top of next hour, a little over 10 minutes from now. It is a Wednesday. That means Old P time. Petros Papadakis is going to be yours here on Fox Sports Radio. 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After you've done that, tap the thumbs up icon and comment away whether you agree or disagree. 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
1: There are some good things that happen,
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3: Well, Sheriff Sweeka, who's got the duties this week?
4: Well, I'll tell you what, Sheriff, we're going to go right back to you, Deputy. You got the good of the week, brother. Draw, cowboy.
0: The good of the week is what is happening each and every Saturday here on Fox Sports Radio, where Knox Locks is currently 10-5 on the year. And to overcome and persevere all the negativity that he's got to deal with on this show when it comes to picks, but to use that to catapult him into the weekend to make the real picks, not these preseason whatever we do every single Friday, I think Knox Locks off to a scorching hot 10-5 start to the season. That's my good for the week.
2: Knox Locks.
4: All right, we're going to go to the bad. And Sheriff Sticks, you're the bear of the week. Draw, cowboy.
5: Well, I wanted to do sports, but obviously we got labeled tacky, so I'll say my bad for the week was us talking about the butt crack of the man who fell to his demise on a roller coaster. We probably shouldn't have joked as much as we did, but we did, and you know what, it is what it is. But thoughts and prayers to the family.
4: All right, next we got the ugly, and Sheriff Quinn, go for it, brother.
6: We don't have much time here. I just quickly say this. We joked about the picture, nothing else. Outside of that, I think Jonas is being ugly today. I'll just say it. Jonas is being very ugly today.
5: Dang.
7: We are
5: sensitivities.
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0: Here's what you need to know.
1: The American League Championship Series is tied at a game apiece after Tampa Bay's home win against Cleveland 3-1. The Rays got their three runs in the fourth inning thanks to an error by veteran third baseman Jose Ramirez. Winning pitcher Freddie Peralta of Tampa Bay went six scoreless innings with six strikeouts. Game three of the best of seven is in Cleveland on Thursday. The NLCS resumes Wednesday night on FS1. The Brewers lead the Dodgers 2-0. LA DH Shohei Ohtani, despite injuries, will still be in the lineup. Patriots running back Travion Henderson is due to miss multiple weeks with a high ankle sprain. 49ers linebacker Dre Greenlaw's one-game suspension was upheld. Bears defensive end Montez Sweat was suspended 2 games for PEDs. And Rams tackle Alaric Jackson was suspended 2 games for punching an opponent after the game Monday. And in the NHL, Carolina won it 6 straight, 4-2 over Washington. I'm Steve DeSager.
0: It's two pros and a cup of Joe.
2: Oh boy, yeah.
0: Jonas Knox.
3: What do you mean funny? Funny how?
0: Brady Quinn.
4: Well, that's brilliant.
0: College Football Hall of Famer LeVar Arrington.
5: I love it.
0: It's two pros and a cup of Joe.
6: Transmitting now. Boom,
0: y'all. 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Here's Brady Quinn, LeVar Arrington, and Jonas Knox.

0: to this music.
1: Two pros and a cup of Joe, Fox Sports Radio. LeVar Arrington, Brady Quinn, Jonas Knox with the air. 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We're going to take you all the way up until the end of this hour, 9 a.m. Eastern Time, 6 o'clock Pacific. And
0: don't be messing with my bits, Lorena. That's a bit.
1: And by the way, we are brought
2: easy
1: to you
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0: I got you.
1: And
0: I got you.
1: You got issues.
0: I got
1: what you. What you got?
0: You got the worst issues in the world. In the world.
1: Oh, my God.
0: You say some of the wildest stuff out your mouth, man.
1: I'm just trying to, I'm just hoping that things go smooth here with our next guest.
0: Never.
1: He's the one and only Petros Papadakis.
0: It'll never happen.
1: He's the co-host of the Petros and Money Show, which you can hear on
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0: I have to live through this one, huh?
1: Fox college football analyst, and you can get him on X.
4: What does that mean?
1: At the old P.
0: Well, he's USC.
1: Petros, good morning.
5: Good morning. That's right.
0: You guys won our whiteout. What was the
5: there's no you guys. I don't care.
0: What was the feedback after the big win in the whiteout stadium of Penn State, you know? What was that like for you?
5: Did you go?
0: I was there.
5: Oh, cool. I thought USC played better in all three phases, even though they iced their own kicker and had a failed onside kick. I thought overall USC played better on the road. That's probably the best they've played other than against like Rutgers or something all the way on the East Coast. So they put together a better game in all three phases, and Maiava was a lot sharper. I mean, USC's had a lot of great wide receivers. Are not hard to come by here in Southern California. And the list of USC receivers from my childhood till now is crazy. And you could just list them off for the next 5 minutes and we'd miss names. But Robert Woods, Marquise Lee, Nelson Aguilar, Keyshawn Johnson, Johnny Morton.
0: Mikey Williams.
5: Big Mike Williams, Dwayne Jarrett. Steve Smith. Yeah, not the one from Utah, the one that played for the Giants from Taft High. The Pittman.
0: The Detroit kid.
5: Amon-Ra, yeah, St. Yeah. Brown. Who's the kid in Atlanta?
1: Drake London.
5: Yeah, Drake London. I mean, it never ends. And whether USC's been bad, whether Kiffin's ruining the program or Sark is drunk or Clay Helton is inept or Lincoln Riley is a terrible fit. Any of these things, USC always has great receivers. And this freshman, I'm not saying he's better than any of them, but the Trent Mosley kid is a real difference maker.
4: Oh, yeah, that 20-year-old freshman.
5: Yeah, he's 400 years old, but he's a difference maker. There's no doubt about it. And Lincoln Riley's a good play caller. There's also no doubt about that. And he did a very good job. He's also really good in the return game, which kind of evens things out on their special teams, which has been horrible under Lincoln Riley for years. So overall, I thought it was a great victory. So all the national pundits that protect Lincoln Riley every week around Wednesday,
0: they got some relief.
5: They don't have to do that this week. USC's on a bye, and then Wisconsin is playing here against UCLA, and then USC's going out to Camp Randall next week. So what did I think? I thought Penn State looked okay, but they're not good enough, obviously, for Penn State people. Now they're 0-3 in the Big Ten, and everybody's wondering if they made a mistake. Of course, everybody's favorite coach, James Franklin, just lost one at Cal. So, interesting weekend, but overall, I expected USC to get beat in all three phases and not play well on the East Coast, and that wasn't the case. They played better. Mm.
4: Well, that's not fun.
5: Well, what do you want from me? I mean,
4: I'm kidding.
5: What am I doing?
4: Come on, we're just relax. We're trying to have a little
0: dang,
4: fun
0: Petros.
5: Relax. I'm fine. I'm just sitting here answering questions.
4: Dang. Yeah. Look, with what's happening at UCLA, do you look at it and just say, you know, that adds to the pressure put on Lincoln? Does it not matter now? And obviously, Nico's out for the season. So
5: no, I think any. I don't. Nico Iamaleava's out for the year. Yeah. Did it have something to do with the judo chop from Bear Alexander or not?
4: Jeez, how about that, huh?
5: He got chopped on the neck and he hurt his knee. So I don't.
0: Dang.
5: I don't understand. Nico wasn't playing.
4: There might be more to that story from what I hear, by the way.
5: Mm. Oh, for real?
2: Petro. Well, like what?
0: Yeah, tell us, Q. I mean, you're going to put
5: it out
0: there. You're
5: going to get wind in your jaws.
0: You're going to dip your toe in there. Go ahead on in.
5: Hey, you know what? I'm going to take it even one further, Brady. Why don't you relax?
0: Yeah. Yeah. How about that?
5: Yeah. Why don't you relax?
4: One more time. Yeah.
5: Yeah. You relax.
4: No, go ahead, Petros.
5: Oh, okay. he hasn't been playing great, Iamaleava, within the context of their new offense. And perhaps... it doesn't matter with the new guy, Ty Dieffenbach, or whatever his name is, the guy who was at Pitt, then Cal Poly, who's from Agoura in the Ventura. Actually, Agoura's unincorporated, but it's close to Ventura County.
2: Yeah, I used to live there.
5: That's why it's unincorporated.
2: Oh, come on.
5: Hey, I'm going to say something to you.
0: You hey, Jonas.
5: You ready?
2: Hey, what?
0: Hey, Jonas.
5: It might happen to all three of you before it's over.
0: Hey,
5: what?
0: Jonas.
5: Hey. Relax.
0: Relax, Jonas.
5: Yeah, hey, why don't you relax?
4: That's right.
0: Relax, Jonas.
4: Take that, Petros.
5: Bitch. Yeah.
4: Put that in your pipe and smoke.
0: Oh, Petros. Oh.
5: Yeah, I called you a bitch, too. Yeah, how would you like that?
4: You yoga-loving bitch.
0: Oh, wow.
5: I'm going right after this.
0: What is going on?
5: Yeah.
0: Real hot?
5: It'll be hot. Anyway. look, I. How can you not be impressed by what's going on at UCLA? And how can it not be an L.A. story framed up against USC? Liz, I'll tell you something. Yesterday I woke up in the morning, and we had a three-hour radio show, of course. And my radio producer's like, well, we got 2 days to deal with the Dodger stuff. What should we do? Do you want anything else? And I said, well, why don't we talk to Bob Chesney? Why don't we talk to Wayne Knight? So they called over at UCLA, I mean, day of, and they don't work with our station anymore. They don't. We're not their flagship or anything. They called over at UCLA. They said, Chesney's going on with Cowherd, and Wayne's in class, but we'll get our linebacker for you, Oshimogo, who's been playing great, the transfer from Oklahoma. And that kid came on, and he was awesome. I mean, you think USC would put anybody on ever? Their kids don't even have media training. No one's allowed to even speak. Lincoln Riley stunting them. And this kid was great, endeared himself to the L.A. audience. And it's just a new vibe, a new era, a whole new, completely new slate at UCLA with a new chancellor who cares, a great AD, and the alignment that we always talk about, the coach and staff, and a bunch of guys who aren't from L.A. Maybe that's a good thing. And I'm just really impressed. I don't know what their ceiling is without the quarterback, the threat of the quarterback throwing it down the field. Maybe that was a thing. Maybe it wasn't. But I don't know how you can't be impressed with Bob the Builder. And I don't know how you can't compare it, the backdrop of it, to what's going on over at USC. And USC's having success. But are they going to win at Wisconsin? Is USC going to beat Ohio State, the best team in the Big Ten?
4: Jump around.
5: Are they going to go to Indiana and win? A disciplined team like Indiana, who's going to want to punch them in the neck? We'll see. So I think the disappointment for USC, I think, is still down the road. But it's hard not to compare them in the moment against what's going on at UCLA, which is pretty darn remarkable to see them go into Autzen Stadium and win the line of scrimmage like that.
2: It
5: and
2: also
5: burn the boats and all that.
2: It seems like UCLA, the way they're winning these games, the way they run the ball, that seems like more of your style.
5: Hey, why don't you relax, man? Right. Tell me what my style is.
2: Let me tell you something, bitch. That seems like your style of football.
5: Yeah. Oh, that bitch made for you to say that to me right now.
4: That bitch.
2: We're running the ball, bitch. All right?
0: Oh, wow.
5: Yeah, I mean, half the time they got the 5'5" running back lined up at quarterback.
3: You little bitch.
5: And faking a pitch to the quarterback and then running like a zone play to the right. I love what they're doing. I am endlessly impressed. And I was impressed with Bob Chesney, well, when he was at JMU. And then dumbass Colin Cowherd's like, tell us about your relationship with Kurt Cignetti. He's like, well, I don't know him at all. He left JMU and I came in. Yeah. Like, I don't... Never met
4: but
5: the guy.
4: They're,
5: really.
4: They're polar opposites. If you've ever met the two,
5: yeah,
4: talked to the two,
5: it's ridiculous. But you know, at least Cowherd made that connection for his national audience.
4: I want to ask you about a coach you love.
5: Relax, man.
4: Look at what Jake Dickert's done. Man, is he is no? He's a legit
0: AQ,
4: coach.
0: Relax,
4: Wake
0: man.
4: Forest,
0: relax.
4: Is he a guy that you would say, Petro, from your experience with him? Like, could take over a big program if one opens up?
5: You know, I don't know. They would probably ask the same question about Bob Chesney. Of course, you might ask, is UCLA a big program? Well, they certainly have people's attention right now. But the Bob Chesney thing is interesting. I mean, when he got the UCLA job, you could say, this guy was at where? Salve Regine? Regina? Holy Cross? Is that a big enough job? This and that. When I met Jake Dickert, he was be the defensive coordinator for Rolovich at Washington State. And Dickert had a background in playing or coaching at North Dakota State and Wyoming, I believe. So he came from that North Dakota State, Craig Bowl kind of climbing tree, which are all really good coaches and usually guys that have a great integrity or spinal demeanor. And so I was impressed with him there, really impressed with him as the D coordinator, kind of like the way people were impressed with Kenny Dillingham when he was the coordinator at Oregon. And then Rolovich had the whole vaccine thing and all that, which is pretty embarrassing if you look back on it now.
2: Oh, God.
5: And of course, Dickert got the job. And when he got the job, we were like, wow, I can see why that guy got the job. He was awesome with us. And then you saw the success he had at Washington State. And then he goes to Wake Forest, which is not an easy place to compete and is getting those guys to compete. And what are they, 5-1 with somebody coming to visit? I forget who. But I like Jake Dickert. I've really been impressed with him ever since I first came across him at Washington State. And they've had some good coaches there that they just can't keep. But I've never been to Winston-Salem. I love the contrast between the demon, Deacon, which is a preacher obviously possessed by the black arts.
0: That's quite the contradiction, actually, when you stop to think about it.
5: I mean, it's a big contradiction.
0: Yeah, I mean, now that
5: I mean,
0: you
5: it's like a
0: that.
5: Catholic school, and then they're called the Blue Devils. So you're
0: right.
5: Like, oh, well, what's up? You know?
0: Yeah.
5: No, you're absolutely right about that.
0: No,
5: and there's
0: a lot
5: of hypocrisy and contradiction within the whole sport of college football, which I love to wrap my arms around.
0: Well, talk about it. What else? What else is there?
5: Well, the fact that just overall that we have a $1 billion industry of athletics, basically a professional sports league.
0: But everybody's in debt.
5: Well, not only that, but it's a professional. Well, that you're just describing everybody on the Real Housewives of whatever city as
0: that's,
5: well.
0: Yeah, that's true too.
5: Real showy, but also
0: you seen
5: in
0: the
5: debt.
0: baseball moms that?
5: No,
0: that
5: no, we previewed it. We previewed it, but we're not watching it.
0: It was
5: Kim
0: pretty
5: Kardashian
0: good.
5: Show.
0: Yeah,
5: but no, the original contradiction, LeVar, is the fact that we have a very lucrative, much more lucrative than many and most professional sports leagues.

0: yourself over that one.
1: The places we went to school, their identity is the fact that, that guys wear football uniforms and bonk into each other.
0: Mm-hmm.
1: Not that, you know, they do cancer research here, or we teach people to build cities.
0: Or agriculture.
1: Correct.
0: Know. Yeah.
1: You know, we know how to breed a cloned goat.
0: Yeah.
1: You know, that kind of stuff.
0: A horse to a goat.
1: So that is probably the original contradiction and hypocrisy, LeVar.
0: Yeah.
1: And then it leads to all the rest of the stuff that we talk about. So to answer your question, which I think was an honest question.
0: Yeah, it was.
1: There it is.
0: Yeah, I like it. And you're right, by the way. And you are right.
2: Relax.
3: Hey, Petros, I wanted to ask
1: Everybody take it easy.
0: Everybody take it easy.
1: We're going to get through this if we take it easy.
0: Get light.
4: Petros, breathe.
0: We can get through this.
3: Before we get into the Dodgers and where they currently stand, I wanted to ask you this. Obviously, I'm sure you saw the Jaden Daniels end-of-game moment that took place over the weekend. And
1: what did he do? He took a sack?
0: He ran.
3: There was about a minute left. They had the ball in field goal range. They ran a play. And then he took a sack, not realizing we had no timeouts, and I should have clocked it so we could kick a field goal and win the game. It's just one of the worst end-of-game moments that we've ever seen, and nobody can figure it out, and it's just bizarre. But it does bring up the question of, it feels like the narrative or opinion on Jaden Daniels has kind of changed. The LSU 5 issue, the number 5, seems like it's, you know, that whole thing was odd to start the year. Even alum from LSU were critical of it. What is your, from somebody who knows from Jaden Daniels' time at Arizona State, in SoCal, what, like, how?
1: Well, the knock on him ever since he was in high school was that his mother's a nightmare and no one can get through his mother, right? I mean, but they said the same thing about Lamar Jackson, and maybe it's true, maybe it's not, but Lamar Jackson seems to have put together a pretty great NFL career, and not that Jaden Daniels hasn't already had great success. I mean, it's hard to have success in the NFL, especially at the quarterback position. So, look, I never saw him. All he did at Arizona State was run around. He wasn't a prolific thrower until he got to LSU and did what he did. And the rumor has always been that the mother's a nightmare, and then you see all the videos and stuff. She won't even let him sit next to the basketball player at SC. And I mean, he's a young man, and he's controlled almost in every movement by his mother. And that's been the rumor and the behind-the-scenes talk for years, that she used to run around the Arizona State facility threatening everybody constantly with transferring, and finally they did. And
3: wait, really?
1: Yes. And he won the high. I'm not kidding. And I'm sure LeVar and Brady are not in their head. I don't, you know, I mean, this is just whatever you ask me, what they've been talking about.
4: That was the word on the street.
1: Yeah. I mean, and the word on the street came to fruition when you just watched the guy and watched the mom and the guy interact. And people are like, I love this woman. And it's like, okay, that's cool. But perhaps there's, you know, some leadership abilities that he has not developed because of his personal situation or, you know, his management situation. The LSU number 5 thing was deeply embarrassing and spoke to, I mean, we see this on a much larger level with people like LeBron James. Even Kobe, when he was being covered, it was like, God, there's no one around to tell this person no. Or there's no one around to tell these people, hey, that's not a good idea to nationally attack LSU. Like, that's not a good idea. We're in training camp in the NFL. This is a bad thing for us to do, right? Like, where is that person, that voice of reason, to stop the ridiculousness? And it doesn't look like that exists. Now, how does that translate into decision-making at the end of a football game? I'm not sure. Maybe it doesn't at all. But that wasn't really the question you asked me. As far as
0: hey, Petros, relax, man.
1: I'm trying.
0: Relax a little bit here.
1: You know
0: now.
1: What? Hey, don't you tell me.
0: Hey, just relax. Just
1: No, no, no. I do think it's kind of funny. You have, not funny, but intriguing, that you have a lot of quarterbacks, guys like Troy Aikman, people like that, who are saying, we don't teach quarterbacks the logistics of winning a football game the way we should. You know, it comes to the end of the game and everybody's brain falls out of their mouth.
0: Brady's been very critical of quarterbacks too.
1: Yeah. So, I mean, and
0: tell
1: us
0: how you feel, Q.
1: He should be, because that's part of his expertise.
0: Yeah.
4: They're not taught the right way anymore. I mean, it's just, it's a bottom line. It's a, you know,

0: a grassroots issue from the time they're youngest to the time they get up to high school, college, and the NFL. It, to me, starts with a number of things. It could be from the private quarterback training, as we talked about earlier, the PTR situation, where you're doing what's in your best interest, not the best interest of the team, and how you're handling a bad play instead of throwing the football away and saving 8 yards from a sack. You know, you take a sack and you don't, it doesn't hurt your completion percentage and your quarterback rating. And then you get even further into it where, you know, the kids don't huddle anymore. So they don't know how to actually call a play in a huddle and look everyone in the eyes and know the situation and know the circumstances. And so that plays a role in it too. You know, you get all these offenses that run these no huddle up tempo things. And they turn the sideline. They look just like they do to their parents for every single answer in life, instead of lining up, looking at what's in front of you and saying,
1: remembering the game plan.
0: Yeah,
1: this is what we're doing on third and short. Yeah. I mean, it shouldn't be
0: that hard. But forget the game plan. Like, none of the kids study so they understand, like, I should know what cover two is, what cover three is, what cover four is. Like, I should know the weaknesses of that. So I don't need to look to the sideline for them to tell me what route I'm running. I should know the game plan, and I should know what my route adjusts to. Or as a quarterback, like, what's going to be open versus this?
1: I've always thought,
0: because I actually know what I'm facing.
1: Mm-hmm. I've always thought too that, you know, guys that are never under center and never develop the legs, the muscles in their ass to dig out of that position and hand the ball off on a stretch zone.
2: What?
1: Hand the ball off, move all around, movement plays, stuff like that. I mean, you watch Jaden Maiava play, and he's a really good quarterback, and he's doing great. It was great at Penn State, but I mean, somewhere in the game, all of his mechanics, everything just goes straight to hell.
2: Yeah, it's called pressure.
0: There's a lack of timing and rhythm.
2: We didn't have pressure
0: in what they're being asked to. Petros, I wanted to ask you quickly. I know we're up against it about Coach Prime.
1: We're good.
0: And the comments that he made about the, you know, I can't even hear over LaVar's cackling. The comments he made about the game plan getting out and everything afterwards. Like, are people making too much of it? Is Coach Prime being too defensive?
1: I think that Coach Prime has been revealed as somebody who's having a hard time. I know that it was great. And there's what is modern college football currency? Is it wins or is it attention? Mm. I mean, ask Lane Kiffin. I'm not sure.
2: It's a good question.
1: Because we talk about, I mean, the best Colorado ever did was, I mean, they had a player win the Heisman, and that's great, but that's an individual award, like you're saying. And the best Colorado ever did was almost winning the Alamo Bowl. But the coverage that they got for that moment was, I mean, like a tsunami. And it's not something that happens in a vacuum. People made a lot of money off of it. And the TV companies flourished with Colorado for a couple years. That's over. Big Noon's not coming. You're not, you know, getting a hotel in Boulder anytime soon and going to Pasta J or whatever, Brady, with Joel Klatt.
0: Yeah, good call. Look at you up to date with the local restaurants.
1: And you know, Kirk Herbstreit and his stupid dog aren't coming around anytime soon. So what is it now? Now it's just an inept offense, a coach that doesn't seem to understand what's going on with his players and his staff. We kicked a couple guys off the team after the Northwestern game. He's always deflecting blame, and then he takes the blame. I mean, he's constantly contradicting himself. It seems like it's just gotten away from him to where, I don't know, the guy obviously has health problems. He's got Karrueche Tran land somewhere on a bed waiting for him to come home.
3: Dang.
1: I don't know how much longer he needs to do this. And for all the love he got when he took the job and all the attention he got and the sunglasses and the Carhartt freaking bib overalls that he's wearing, all of that notwithstanding, this isn't going to end well. And I think most of us saw that coming when it started. But then again, most football stories don't end very pretty, do they?
4: Petros, before I let you go, what can we expect from a coverage standpoint for the Petros and Money Show? I know obviously we got Tim Cates coming up here shortly locally with Scam. What can we expect coverage wise for Doyers? Game three of the NLCS with the Doyers down 2-0.
0: Well, that's, I think, that's your department, pal.
1: Oral Hershiser. Hey, you guys relax now. Oral Hershiser is coming on with Cades, and he is usually a good voice of reason. The Dodgers down 0-2. There's a lot of panic in town.
4: Are the Panic Brothers back?
1: Oh, yeah, they're back.
4: Yes.
1: What's interesting is, everybody yesterday was whispering, like, is Ohtani going to play? Is Ohtani going to play? Is Ohtani going to play? And people don't want him to play. And that's not normal.
2: Why do they not want him to play?
1: Because he's terrible. Yeah. I mean, he's been awful for months, and they don't know what to do with him. He's not hitting at all. The year started, and Ohtani said that he wanted to win the Cy Young, which should have been a red flag, because that's an individual award, like Travis Hunter's Heisman. And he continued to try to pitch deep into the season with his body messed up, and now his body seems broken. He can't get to anything at the plate, and all of our hitting experts are sitting there going through it all day on the radio, like, he's got to get his elbow down, his elbow out. And he is he's terrible, and it doesn't seem like he's benchable. They're not allowed to bench him because
2: that next one could be the time it turns around, right?
1: Yeah, that's
2: isn't
1: what they
2: that
1: keep,
2: how it works?
1: Well, that's what they keep saying, but he's not being pitched to like that.
4: He's
1: like,
4: not healthy, man.
1: Yeah, it's like there's no threat of him. It's like saying, like, well, look, we've got Vi Sikahima returning punts, and he's a great threat on special teams. You're like, yeah, but Vi Sikahima just had his leg amputated. They're like, it's all right. It's still a threat.
4: He'll be punching the goalpost in no time.
1: Don't worry, guys. It's the threat of him back there is going to change everything. It's like the threat of him there is not working anymore because everybody, if the women at my sister's yoga studio who are asking me, why is Ohtani playing? Shouldn't they bench him? If it's seeped into the yoga studio, I'm pretty sure that the Brewers know that he sucks. So yesterday it was like a whole thing. And then Dave Roberts came on at like 4:30 in the afternoon Pacific time and was like, yes, Ohtani feels great and he's going to play. Yeah. He's like, no,
0: does he need,
1: it's pretty funny. Blake Snell's got
0: to
1: have,
0: he need
1: the
0: to
1: game
0: get back to
1: life.
0: Placing bets. Is that what this is about?
1: I wouldn't say that. Look what happened to the last guy that got in trouble with him. He's in jail right now, waking up under
0: you
1: a bike.
0: That was his missing link.
1: Oh, no. I wouldn't talk about it. I would relax about that.
2: Dang. Hey, Lorena, Petros. Relax on playing the music, bitch.
4: Petros, we
1: relax.
4: Appreciate it.
2: To get Brady from asking more questions
4: of
2: Petros.
4: Get him on X at the OP. Always a fun ride here.
1: You guys
4: going
1: to need me for the rest of the hour to get through it? Or?
2: Yeah. Why not?
1: No.
2: We're almost done.
1: No.
4: There he is, the great Petros Papadakis joining us here on Fox Sports Radio. All right, it's coming up next here. The shenanigans continue as we're going to try and relax on a Wednesday here on FSR. But we talk sports every morning, but what's helping us get through those early alarms, those long commutes, those busy days? 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
6: Got too many examples the other way. And until we get there, because I really believe, like, you can't crown him for what he's done in the regular season. 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We've got way too much evidence the other way.
7: First of all, I ain't listening to nothing you're saying, because I'm going to tell you why I ain't listening to nothing you're saying. Kyle Shanahan can go to the Super Bowl this year, win the Super Bowl, just like you said, I'll give him credit, and you're still going to say he's dead to you.
6: Was I right about Sam Darnold?
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6: Was I right about Sam
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6: in the
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0: two pros and a cup of Joe here, Fox Sports Radio. Everybody needs to relax, man. Enough's enough around here. By the way, we'll have another edition of The Leftovers coming up here about 12 minutes from now, right here on Fox Sports Radio. 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The crown is yours. So we mentioned the injury that took place to Nico Iamaliava of UCLA, the quarterback, torn ACL, done for the year. But there was a moment in that game against Oregon where, you know, it looked like he took a shot. There was a little bit of a shot taken by Bear Alexander of Oregon, who was trying to, I guess, get the football, and instead looked like he chin-checked Nico on the play. And Dan Lanning, the head coach of Oregon, spoke about the play, the moment, and defended his guy.
1: Based on how I saw it, you know, I feel horrible for the team. You never want to see a player get injured. I think Bear was trying to take a ball shot. You know, we were pretty aggressive about when the quarterback's running, there's opportunities that the ball's loose. Obviously, it's late, right? And it's not the way it needs to be done. It wasn't executed the right way. You know, Bear knows that. And I think, you know, he feels bad about that. It's one of the first things he said to me. He goes, I wasn't trying to hurt the guy. And I don't think that's how he got hurt. I think it was actually on a lower extremity. But you don't want to see it play out like that, but you want your players to be aggressive and trying to punch the ball out.
0: Do you guys have a problem with the play?
2: When he punched him around the neck?
0: Look, I just thought he was trying to get the ball. I never thought, oh, well, that's, you know, he's clearly taking a shot at the guy. I mean, maybe
2: they were on the ground, though, right? Weren't they on the ground and he reached over and punched?
3: They were on the ground.
2: Yeah, they were on the ground. It was late and it was dirty, no matter how you wanna try to frame it up.
0: You think it was dirty?
2: And I'm like okay with being a dirty player. and I would categorize that as dirty. Yeah, it was dirty.
3: Was the ball anywhere near where he was punching?
0: Well, you know, he's got a long arm. You know, he's trying to, maneuver around some things.
2: It's somewhere in and around, like, underneath his chin. So if you're aiming for the ball in that moment on the ground, you know, you got to try to dislodge the ball from his body and the ground. So you got to punch over the head and down, you know, toward and the head and the chin is on the way.
3: Ray Charles out there punching.
2: Yeah, yeah. I'm having fun with it because there is no way, again, there's no way to justify what the kid did in that moment. Like, it was a dirty play. They were on the ground. Dude was rolled over. He punched. He definitely, clearly late punched through and hit him, and that's what it was. I mean.
0: I have a question about Oregon. Have they looked good at all at any point this season outside of Portland State, which they beat, you know, 205-0? But have they looked really good at all at any point during the course of this season? Because it seems like they're one of the more disappointing teams in all of college football. Because I think they were at least near the top betting favorites to win the national championship. And they've not looked good at all at any point.
2: Not national championship good.
3: Big Ten championship good.
2: Yeah, not even Big Ten championship good. But there's still a lot of season to go, though. And they have a lot of talent. I mean, they could improve, but it has been somewhat of a disappointing year so far for them.
3: I would say this. I'll go a step further. And I think they've been disappointing outside of 1 year, which was that 2 years ago they won the Big Ten?
2: 2 years.
3: 2 years ago they won the Big Ten?
2: Yeah, 2 years.
3: Is that right?
2: Yeah.
3: I would say they've actually been the most disappointing part for the Big Ten in that West Coast addition to the conference, because there was this thought that they were in a position to compete for national championships, bring up the level of talent and parity within the conference. And yes, there's talent there. No one's going to dispute that. And Dan Lanning's had his success. But if we're being honest, like, no West Coast team has brought anything to the Big Ten. I mean, they just, they haven't. Outside of the 1 year for Oregon, that's been it. I mean, it's SC obviously hasn't. Washington obviously hasn't. UCLA is maybe doing something now with Bob Chesney there. They're still undefeated, but they've been a disappointment. And if you look at the expansion of the conference and you compare it to the SEC, when people are like right now, people are trying to say, who's the third best team in the Big Ten? Who would you say that is? Because it's Ohio State, Indiana, and then who?
2: That's a good one. Who would be the third team? Northwestern?
3: I mean, that might be in the conversation. UCLA is undefeated, but UCLA, they don't have a starting quarterback now.
2: Yeah, they don't have their quarterback.
3: You could say Iowa. Iowa's got a slate Iowa that allows them to maybe run the table. They're ranked. Wisconsin, I mean, they haven't, you know, that's a team that's, I think it's kind of dangerous. They've got a tough slate ahead, but outside of losing to Notre Dame, like, they look like a team that actually could potentially maybe make a run, be a lot better than people gave them credit. Hmm. But they've got a gauntlet the next few weeks. I mean, it really is wide open when you look at the Big Ten. But in part, like, that was supposed to be Oregon's spot. That was supposed to be USC's spot. They were supposed to be talked about as the upper echelon of the Big Ten.
2: You're right.
3: And they just haven't been.
2: You're right. I mean, they did have high expectations coming in. I mean, man, third team.
0: Yeah, because
2: I say Northwestern right now, honestly.
0: Northwestern, Iowa, Wisconsin.
2: It's a better team than what people are giving them credit for, man. And they had Indiana. And I know you can say that about everybody. Oh, they had Indiana on the ropes. Well, that's everybody's story. You just don't know how to knock out Indiana. Indiana has a serious chin.
3: Maybe Nebraska. Maybe Nebraska.
2: I mean, they had Nebraska. I mean, they had Indiana on the ropes.
0: If Nebraska could just get somebody to Photoshop out the little number next to the team they're playing, if they're ranked, they'd be fine. Hmm. You know, they could you know, work themselves into the conversation.
2: So what you're saying is some way, somehow, it connects back to Penn State, huh?
0: Well, no, I'm just saying.
2: Penn State and big games just don't mix, huh?
0: I'm just saying for Nebraska.
2: No matter where you are.
0: When you've lost 30-plus straight games to ranked opponents, I feel like we can identify.
2: And that's Matt Rhule, you're saying, right? That's Matt Rhule? Is that Matt Rhule? Is it before
0: Scott
2: him?
0: Scott Frost had a little bit of a.
2: Did he have the same problem?
0: Fingerprints on that issue as well, too. You
2: know,
0: so,
2: you know, Matt Rhule being a former Penn Stater. That's right. I guess you can't win big games.
3: It predates Matt Rhule. Yeah. I mean, it's been a decade.
2: Good. Okay, good.
3: It's been more than a decade.
2: Good. Don't put that on my boy.
0: Oh, but yeah, who is the third team? Maybe Northwestern. Maybe Iowa. Maybe Wisconsin. But definitely not Oregon.
2: But the point is that, and it could be Oregon, actually. But the point is that I think there's a gap. And it's a very, very large gap in between Ohio State, Indiana, and everyone else. Yeah. So I think that's the bigger point here is that, I mean, the gap is so wide that it's like whoever number three is, it is number three, but they're not going to beat Ohio State. They're most likely not going to beat Indiana.
3: I think what gets lost in all this too is like those are the last two national champions. And so there might be a gap there, right? But that doesn't mean, like, when you talk about the conference is not parity, like, there is parity. There's a reason why we're trying to find a way of figuring out who the third best team is. And it's hard to do so because there's a lot of teams in contention for it. And the one thing that stands out that's going to be tough for the Big Ten is trying to overlook Mississippi State bludgeoning Minnesota. I mean, that loss is going to hurt the perception of the conference now and then until we get to the College Football Playoff Committee in those rankings.
0: It's two pros and a cup of Joe, Fox Sports Radio, LeVar Arrington, Brady Quinn, Jonas Knox with you up next. We're going to close up shop with another edition of The Leftovers right here on FSR.
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18: When you decide to play for a field goal, you get what you get. 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
0: Two pros and a cup of Joe, Fox Sports Radio. LeVar Arrington, Brady Quinn, Jonas Knox with you here. 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
1: Here's the leftovers.
0: All right, Lorena.
17: Well, you may have seen the holiest Chicago White Sox fan, the Pope himself, Pope Leo, has been diagnosed with lung adenocarcinoma.
2: What?
17: Adenocarcinoma.
0: What?
17: It's lung cancer.
2: What?
17: But thankfully, this type of lung cancer specifically is common and highly treatable. He had a successful surgery yesterday at Rome's Gemelli Hospital. The surgeons removed a small nodule and the lower part of his right lung. So, yeah, he's going to be out for a little bit. The Vatican has canceled all public appearances until after the 20th, but he is currently resting.
2: I mean, the Lord's work stops? I know that.
0: Well, that's why it's on us to do our part.
2: Oh. Yeah. Then why you need a pope?
0: Well, you know, you can still carry on his message while he's
2: isn't it Jesus' message you're carrying on?
0: That too.
2: Oh, okay. All right.
17: Jesus.
2: I just didn't know. Did I guess Jesus took a day off on the seventh day, right? On Sunday, he said it was good. He looked at it, said it was good. So I guess you get to take a day off. All right, go ahead, Lorraine. What else you got?
17: I'll try and fit this one in real fast. It looks like our eyes and cameras are just not enough anymore. Adam Silver said the NBA could introduce smart basketballs for officiating as soon as 2027. They're going to be futuristic balls with Bluetooth chips, and they'll be able to see when their hands actually leave the ball. It's supposed to be more accurate and better for everyone.
0: How about better games?
2: Dang.
0: What if we do that? Maybe that'll improve the league a little bit.
3: Damn. Great point.
2: It's preseason right now, you know.
0: Yeah, it is preseason.
2: Kawhi Leonard looked pretty good. We didn't talk basketball, but Kawhi was looking pretty good. Oh, no. Oh, no. You got to stop that cackling, Q. Like, we ain't got enough time for all that.
3: You got offended. That's a sensitive fine.
2: I'm just petty. That's all. I'm not sensitive.
0: Everybody needs to relax.
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29: when you're a parent and you're raising a kid, or you're a coach and you're developing a young quarterback, at some point there will be a reality check. Like, you think your son's going to be president, and he may just be president of a fraternity, Tappa Tappa Kega. And that may be the top. And I watched Bo Nix, and Sean Payton took over play calling duties, and they still punted on their first series. Like, this is what it is. And now they come back and win. They do this a lot. I don't know. I don't think it's sustainable long term. But Sean Payton's like, okay, I'm the one that wanted Bo Nix. I'm going to take over the play calling after a month. And against the abysmal LA Chargers, they had less total yards. Right now, their total offense is below the Miami Dolphins. They were 1-for-12 on third down, 3.9 yards a play. Bo was good in the fourth quarter, but again, they went and got Jalen Waddle, a very good wide receiver. He has been visibly frustrated. So, and it's a very good offensive roster. They've got a great interior lineman, a good left tackle, Cortland Sutton, Jalen Waddle, Mims. They got players. It's not a player issue. It's not a Davis Webb. And you, Colin, but you liked Bo Nix. Yes. And over time, everybody loves CJ Stroud after his rookie year. People get film. People see weaknesses. The defensive coaches in this league are very smart. But this offense should not be below the Miami Dolphins. So you can't extend Bo Nix. You let it play out. Whatever. You know, again, they won. But
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27: 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Dan Patrick. Well, news, he goes everywhere with you. 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
2: Is Myles Garrett going to solve all this when he comes back? And I know Aaron Donald is just getting into playing shape. I looked at them and I go, is that defense as formidable as we think? Maybe the back end linebackers are considered their weakness, but you're in a really tough division.
3: This is the one, this stinks. And it's been a while since I've been this pissed after a game, too.
2: You could easily be 1-4. The best odds right now, the Bills versus the Niners, you can't get too far behind in that division because then you're going to be on the road. Playoff time.
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2: Made it to a Wednesday, and you know what that means. I don't know. Pizza Wednesday, everybody's in a good mood. Dylan, you've been secretive with the menu today, but can you reveal now?
4: I can.
2: Okay.
4: We have a barbecue chicken pizza, classic.
2: All right.
4: Sausage and peppers pizza, and Todd's famous classic. Wonderful, amazing cheese pizza.
2: Who has it better than we do?
5: Nobody.
2: All righty. Good morning. If you're watching the program, NBC Sports Now or Peacock, download the app if you haven't done so. 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Operator Tyler sitting by. 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I almost forgot the phone number. Did I get the phone number right?
4: Yeah, I think so.
2: Yeah, Paul?
6: It does happen. Sometimes something so obvious.
2: Yes.
6: I have a garage door code, like you punch it in. 8 years been there. I forgot it 2 days ago.
2: Mm.
6: Is that on me?
2: Yeah.
6: Do you remember your phone number as a kid? Can't give it out though.
2: No, I probably, because who knows who has that now. Yes, Dylan.
4: That happens to me with the spelling of words sometimes. The other day I was trying to think of how to spell through, like going through something, and I was like, I completely blanked. I was like, does a G, I don't know.
2: O-U-G. Yes, Todd.
7: I did that with my home alarm, and also recently I was at the gas station a few weeks ago and I forgot what my debit card password was and it wasn't working. I tried three different things and I'm panicking because I was very low on gas and the guy can't help me. I didn't have cash on me, so I'm like, what the hell? I finally figured it out.
2: Sometimes they ask for your zip code when you're at the pump.
7: Oh, to help retrieve it or let it make it work?
2: No, to make sure it's you.
7: Oh, to make sure it's you.
2: Yeah. Like that's an extra security step.
7: That was a very troubling moment for me. It's a senior moment. I need gas.
2: I had to ask somebody, what is our area code or zip code? Like they're on the other side of the pump and I go, what's the zip code around here? And they go, got it. Yeah, deal.
4: I swear I didn't steal this credit card. What's the zip code here locally?
2: Yeah, Paul.
6: Should we talk to somebody? Should we have like a neurologist or something come in?
2: No.
6: Something?
2: Yeah.
6: I tried to spell the word who's the other day, and I started with an H. That's not a good sign.
4: Who's?
2: Yes, Todd.
7: The worst thing when like you could be holding your phone or your keys and looking for them at the same time. That's frightening. You're holding. Where's my sunglasses? It's attached to your neck there on your shirt.
2: Welcome to the program, already in progress. Al Michaels joins us later on. Joey Votto on loan from NBC Sports, part of their baseball coverage. The Rays over the Guardians tying the series. Shohei Ohtani expected to start for the Dodgers. Game 3 coming up tonight. Here is the question to Dodger manager Dave Roberts.
8: Hey, Dave, have you talked to Shohei today? And do you know if he'll be in there tomorrow?
9: I did talk to Shohei, had a great conversation. He's adamant. He feels good enough to be in there. He's close to finding something with his swing. And I feel great about it. And so, yeah, he wants to be in there and help us win a ball game and win a championship. So, great conversation, and I'm excited about having him in there.
2: I don't know how injured he is, or did the injuries lead to the slump? Is he, at least the thought of putting him on the bench, was that due to performance or his health? How'd that conversation go where you're Dave Roberts? Hey, you want to play in game 3? Because really it comes down to Ohtani if he wants to play. But if you're Milwaukee, If you don't take the Dodgers down now, you're probably never taking them down. LA's already lost games started by Tarek Skubal and Yamamoto. You got Ohtani 3 for 20 in the postseason. Will Smith is 1 for 23. Through six postseason games, the Dodgers have only one player record a hit with runners in scoring position. And then you throw in Milwaukee's bullpen. They've been lights out. They have a ERA of 0.31 in almost 29 innings. They've allowed one earned run. If you don't get them, you're never going to get them. And I think that's, it's not like the pressure is on Milwaukee, but boy, it does feel like there's more pressure on them, even though they're up 2 games to none. Because if you let the Dodgers back in this, you know the pitching's going to be great. You got Snell, then you got Glasnow, two former Tampa Bay Rays. And then you'll go back with Skubal again and Yamamoto. Got to take him down. Because if it doesn't happen now, I can't imagine this scenario or the window being this wide open. You have your bullpen. You have a different approach to just getting the ball in play. Not everybody swinging for home runs. And you don't appear to be afraid of the Dodgers. And afraid is too strong of a word for professionals. I don't think you're bothered by the Dodgers. I think you feel like you're the best team in baseball. At least you better think that way. Yeah, Marvin.
10: And I think with the Brewers, they were in the NLCS this time last year and got swept. So they know what it takes to get back here. And I'm sure they're like, it's a whole lot of work to get back here. And we're up 2-0, so we have to take advantage of this now, because you saw this with the Blue Jays last year with Vlad Guerrero Jr. sitting in the dugout. I always remember that. Like, you know how hard it was to get here? Yeah. I don't know if we'll be back.
2: Yes, Dylan.
4: And is the comfort of being up to nothing bridled a little bit by the ability to blow that lead too? Like, the comfort that you have being up also gives you the opportunity to kind of come crashing all the way back down.
2: Wow. That got dark.
4: Philosophical a little?
2: Did you bring out bridled?
4: Bridled, yeah.
2: Okay.
4: Vocab word.
2: Yes, Todd.
7: And it's also the whole, the series doesn't start until like the home team loses kind of thing. It's just, so you got that always floating around. You won the first 2 games. You were supposed to do that on your home field.
2: Yeah, I think the series doesn't start until the road team wins.
7: Yeah, I think you said it a little better than I did.
2: Thank you,
7: Todd. But basically the same idea.
2: Yes.
6: Technically, I checked. It did start with game one, the series.
7: That was the official start.
2: Thank you, Todd.
6: Technically.
2: First hour brought to you by ChatGPT Work. 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What do you have, poll question-wise, hour one, Dylan?
4: Well, Dan, even though they're up 2 games to nothing, is tonight a must-win game for the Brewers? Yes or no? Now, in hockey, 2-0, most dangerous lead.
2: I'm not going to say it's must, but it does feel that way. Like, it feels like this is more important. You can't say more important because the Dodgers can't go down 3-0. But I think there's pressure on the Brewers. Let's win this game. Let's load up to win this game. Because then it gets desperation time. Yes, Todd.
7: Also, because I don't think much of the American League teams that are still left, but I'm going to say the winner of Game 3 tonight is winning the whole thing. Heard it here first. Whoever wins tonight's game will be World Series champions. How crazy is that? With just 4 teams left, I know I'm really going out on a limb here.
2: Does anybody want to bet, Todd, that the winner of tonight, Game 3, wins the World Series?
7: Because the National League is going to win the whole thing, and the Brewers are going to win. If they go up 3-0, they will not lose 4 in a row. That's my whole premise.
2: Okay.
7: All right. Not that I had to explain that.
2: I understood your premise.
7: And the Dodgers, if they cut it to 2-1, they will ultimately win the series.
2: All right.
7: And either one of those teams will beat the Rays.
2: And then they'll win the World.
7: Or the Guardians, yeah.
2: All right, okay.
7: That's basically what I'm thinking.
2: Yes, Dylan.
4: I mean, I'll take the other side of that. I don't think whoever wins tonight is necessarily going to win the World Series.
2: Okay. Well, back row.
7: That doesn't seem that strong. You said necessarily. Like, what is that supposed to be? You hedging your bets.
4: Leaving room for error.
7: Anything's possible, but I don't really think necessarily that's going to happen.
2: All right. Any other poll questions here? First hour.
4: If I was the Dodgers, I would play Ohtani or give him the night off?
2: I got to have the threat of Ohtani in the lineup. He doesn't look comfortable at all, but I still have to have that. It's almost like Kurt Gibson. You know, Gibby was there on the roster, and it was one pitch. It changed the entire complexion of that World Series. I know it's not the same because they didn't expect Gibby to be able to play at all, swing a bat, and then Tommy puts him in and he homers off Eck. But Ohtani, can you hide him in the lineup a little bit there? Like, you can't have him lead off or clean up. Do you have him seventh in the lineup? I'm waiting for Teoscar Hernandez to homer tonight. I think his odds are about the same as Shohei Ohtani to homer tonight. Yeah, Paulie.
6: Would you consider that strategy, sitting Ohtani for the first few innings, but having that in the chamber, ready for later innings?
2: No, because I'm putting even more pressure on him when he's there in the fifth or sixth inning, as opposed to go up there, see how you feel, and get a swing in here. And maybe you measure, you know, you're able to measure the pitches a little bit better. But who's pitching tonight for the Brewers? Is it Gasser? I think so.
6: That's a great pitching name.
2: Yeah. Not a great name for sitting on a guy across, you know, on a flight cross country.
6: Hey, Steve Fastball is our pitcher today.
2: Hey, Jimmy Gasser. Oh, no. Yeah. Tommy Fastball. So Gasser is going tonight. 877-3DP-SHOW. Email address dp@danpatrick.com. 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There. I think I got it all done. Check out the merchandise store, danpatrick.com. Some great new gear there. Fun for the entire family. Yeah, Paul.
6: Robert Gasser versus Blake Snell. Based off names, you'd have to bet on the Brewers.
2: Yeah. Yeah, Blake Snell, he's pitched great in the last month or so. But this is, you know, when you think about everything that's fallen in line, in place for you. Now, you won the games in Milwaukee. It's not like they gave you those games. But you have guys who were struggling, runners in scoring position, Ohtani. Your bullpen's been unbelievable, and you got an opportunity now that a lot of people probably didn't think was going to happen, at least be up 2-0 going into this game tonight. Once again, it was the Rays over the Guardians, so that series tied it one game apiece. Freddie Peralta looked great. His nickname is Fastball Freddie. He threw 99 pitches last night. 71 were fastballs. That's why they call him Fastball Freddy. just letting Todd know.
7: It makes sense.
2: Since the start of September, Fastball Freddy has allowed 4 runs in 38 2/3 innings. That is a 0.93 ERA.

0: Where did that come from?
1: So our friend Cordell in Southern California sent that in. And I was like, you know what? Tyler was like, Marv, come here. I want to show you something.
0: Cordell.
1: Sent it over. Huh? I was like, you know what? I like it.
0: Yeah.
1: We'll surprise DP with this.
0: You did. Yes, Tom.
2: They call him Slash.
0: Yeah, okay. Cordell Stewart.
2: Yeah.
0: Okay. Yeah, Paul.
3: You know, if you talk about pitchers tipping their pitches, if your name is Fastball Freddy, you got to know what's coming if you're at the plate.
0: I would think so.
3: Yeah.
0: Hey, what's this guy do? He throws upwards, 99 miles an hour. But if you know it's a fastball, or I'm going to guess it's a fastball, I don't know. You're taking away, whatever. I'm going to zero in on this. If he throws something else, okay, I'm not going to hit it. But if he throws his fastball, Freddy, I got a chance to lock in on this. Yes, Paul?
3: If Split Finger Johnson comes running out of the pen, I know what I'm eyeballing.
0: Well, Phil Niekro, if your name is Knuckles Niekro, I know I'm getting a knuckleball. But even then, you could tell the hitter that you're throwing a knuckleball and it wouldn't matter. Yes, Dylan?
4: Are we hoping for a Fastball Freddy v. Robert Gasser matchup World Series? Whoa. Gasser v. Fastball.
0: I remember, trying to learn how to throw a knuckleball. And I had a friend who could really throw it. The problem is I hated playing catch with him because that thing would explode. Like, it would just bounce all over the place. You'd take one in the chest, the arm, your knee. He couldn't control it. And Bob Uecker had the great line of, knuckleball is really easy to catch. All you do is wait for it to stop rolling. Yes, Dylan.
4: But when it doesn't properly knuckle, that's a nice 70-mile-an-hour meatball down the center of the plate.
0: Gone. Yes.
4: Gone.
0: Yes, Marv.
1: Guys kept jobs because they knew how to catch the knuckleball.
0: Yeah.
1: What was that, Doug Mirabelli?
0: Yeah.
1: He was Tim Wakefield's catcher. Yeah, I know. Like, hey, he keeps a job.
0: Yes. Yes. Hey, what do you do? I catch one pitch, a knuckleball. Yes, Dylan?
4: And the catcher's mitt was always the size of like a manhole cover, too, for the knuckleball catchers.
0: It was like a first baseman's glove.
4: Yeah.
0: An enlarged first baseman's glove. All right, we'll settle on a poll question here. The Ohtani playing or sitting?

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0: We'll settle on a poll question. 877-3DP-SHOW. Operator Tyler sitting by. He'll take your phone calls. We'll talk to Joey Votto coming up in an hour from now. And the great Al Michaels will stop by as well. Brewers-Dodgers Game 3 coming up later on tonight. Micah Parsons has a podcast. It's called The Edge with Micah Parsons. And I think he's turned into maybe the NFL's version of Draymond Green. Or maybe he wants to be Draymond Green, where you comment on everything. And here's Micah Parsons, yet to play this year. But he had this to say about the Commanders and Jaden Daniels.
1: Jaden Daniels probably cost my man Dan Quinn his job, to be honest with you.
2: That's tough.
1: And I'm a big Jaden Daniels fan. But the reality is, like, he probably cost a lot of people their jobs this past weekend.
2: So you put none of that on the coaches here?
1: Hey, bro, all respectfully, we get coached so much on these situations that, like, I'm a defensive player, and it's programmed in me. I know what to do in those situations. There's no way I'm taking a sack with 14 seconds left, no timeouts. And mind you, it would be different if Jaden Daniels was a rookie. This is your third year. This is your third year. You've been to the NFC Championship game. You've been in big moments before. And to me, like, even after sack, you're casually getting up.
0: Hey, good stuff. Welcome to the media. I'll take more of that. It would help if you got back into the Packers lineup so you don't cost your coach his job there, but probably not happening this weekend against the Cowboys. But Micah Parsons, the podcast The Edge with Micah Parsons. Yes, Paul?
3: I may start listening because that was really good analysis of that situation. He's saying, not a rookie. You know what to do on the play. They didn't tell you to run and just fall to the ground. It's on Daniels.
0: I don't know. And look, I understand what Dan Quinn's doing. You're protecting your quarterback. The quarterback's not going to get fired. But if you look at this team a couple of years ago, would they end up 12-5? They're in the conference title game. They got Jaden Daniels. Everything's great. Hey, we got rid of Dan Snyder. We're going to have a new stadium. This is wonderful. And then all of a sudden, injuries. And injuries again. And here we go with a bad, bad decision. Well, I don't even know if it's a decision on Dan Quinn, but it was something went terribly wrong that you ended up with a tie. You blew a 14-point lead and you ended up with a tie. Yeah, Paul.
3: The Commanders are 1-3-1. They have the Niners, the Eagles, the Rams, and then the Giants again on national TV. National TV for now, asterisk.
0: Yeah. Wow. Yeah, Marv.
4: Worst case scenario for Dan Quinn, if the Commanders miss the playoffs by a game. Worst case scenario, he's gone.
0: Or by a half a game.
4: Yes.
0: Yeah. Yeah, with the tie. He might have a hard time holding on to his job, no matter what. Just feels like, I don't know. I don't know. And Jaden Daniels, hopefully he's able to stay healthy. Because if he's healthy, they're going to stay in games. And he had a really good game. He had a couple of long touchdown runs. But, boy, at the end, we still haven't gotten any information. So all of you insiders out there, find out what went on the sidelines in Jaden Daniels' helmet. Journalism and being an insider is when you find out things that you're not supposed to find out. So, hey, you guys, Shefty, Jay Glazer, give me some information on this, please, because I'd be fascinated to know what happened, transpired on the sidelines or in his helmet when he's calling a play. Because they had to be content that, hey, they're just going to run the clock down. At no point did anybody go, remember, we don't have a timeout. You know, 23 seconds are going to tick off. Remember, no timeout. I got you, coach. Yeah, Paul.
3: I was thinking about this the other day when you mentioned about want to know what happened there at the end of the game. NASCAR has the in-car audio with the pit crew, the crew chief, and the driver. What would people pay, especially local fans, to hear maybe at certain points of the game the communications between the teams? I know it's hard to do and you give away plays and things like that, but can you imagine if you could listen to something like that?
0: Yeah, but you can't do that because you'd be able to tell what's happening You know, NASCAR, what are you really finding out? Hey, you got to come in. Hey, keep an eye on the 34 car. You know, small things like that. But you're not giving away a game plan. Here, you'd be like, all right, we're going to go three wide, and then you fall on the football, and then we dance around, and then we end up with a tie. All right, ready, break. Huh? Yes, Dylan.
5: The Commanders feel like, in to some degree, like the Bengals, where they kind of surpassed expectations earlier, and it doesn't totally feel like they will be back in their current form. The Bengals less so, but it's like, you know, Commanders go to the NFC Championship, Bengals go to the Super Bowl, and all of a sudden it's like, oh, like that's, you know, sets a new precedent for expectations. But as it looks right now, that may have been lightning in a bottle.
0: And, but, the, you know, the common denominator is both quarterbacks got hurt.
5: Yeah.
0: And now you got a coach in Cincinnati who's on the hot seat. Dan Quinn's probably going to be in the hot seat if he's not already on that. You know, we usually wait a little bit longer when we start to handicap who's going to be the first coach fired. I think the odds would probably be Dan Quinn in D.C. But, you know, Robert Saleh just got there in Tennessee. They're not very good, but they'll give him a chance. I would think you get another year. Aaron Glenn, depends on how he manages, you know, the second half of the season. Because he's had some mistakes here already. Bad last year. Yes, Dylan.
5: On the prediction market world, Dan Quinn is the heavy favorite to be the first coach to be let go.
0: But I'm guilty of doing this, but I'll hear the analysts say, hey, I like Dan Quinn. Whenever you preface, hey, I like Dan Quinn, okay, tell me what you think is going to happen. Because I did that, I think, yesterday. Hey, I like Dan Quinn, but I think he's in trouble in D.C. Yes, Todd.
6: If you fire him, do you give him a tie as a parting gift, or is that a little cold? Because we're firing you because of the tie.
0: Yes, Paul.
3: The other thing that analysts do before ripping to shreds a player, they say, I'm a big fan of blank, but I think Micah Parsons just did it.
0: If you get him a New York Giants tie.
6: Oh, see, you brought it home for me.
0: I would recommend that you don't. Probably you wouldn't have a sense of humor.
6: Very cruel thing to do.
0: Yes, yes. But if the Commanders keep losing, in that division where, okay, I thought all four of those teams have playoff capabilities. And now you're looking at, like, somebody's going to get in the playoffs because somebody's going to win that division. But you're going, man, I don't know if anybody's good here. You know, with Jackson Dart being out, although Jameis has played pretty well, the Commanders situation, Philly, that feels like it's week to week. Although Big Dom, their head of security, he told some people at a political fundraiser that everything's going to be okay. So my head of security, my mascot, is letting everybody know it's like everything's going to be okay in Philadelphia. Yeah, Paul.
3: Yeah, he said, quote, we're going to get this fixed, I promise you. He is senior advisor to the GM, director of game day coaching operations, and chief security officer. Three titles. Big Dom DeSandro.
0: Big Dom. Yeah. Yes, Todd.
6: Do you call Big Dom into the office and have him, like, you know, not say things like that publicly? Or he's Big Dom and you don't mess with Big Dom and hopefully he won't make public comments like that anymore?
0: What would you do, Todd?
6: I would leave it alone. He's Big Dom.
0: Yeah.
6: If it becomes a habitual thing, I may have to say, you know what, let's not say we're going to be great and everything.
0: Yes, Paul.
3: I'm looking at a photo of him. I think he could go by Dom going forward. The big is implied when you see him. Yeah. Big Dom is not necessary.
0: Yeah. Gus in L.A. Nervous, Gus?
7: Yeah. I mean, I was sitting there yesterday. The news hadn't broke yet. And it was very, very, very odd to see that the majority of Dodger Nation was literally like sitting there and be like, you got to sit him. And it's like, this is like arguably one of the greatest players of all time. And it's like, they're like, no, bring in the 21-year-old. Let's give the 21-year-old some, you know, some cracks at the plate. And I'm like, I think this is the only time in baseball history that people were legitimately kind of like, hey, if they sit the greatest player of all time, it is what it is. So I'm going to be at the stadium here tonight. I don't know what to expect. I hope Blake Snell is on his A game tonight. We got to get it done. I will be nervous because like you said, whoever wins tonight's game, I truly believe is going to control the series and thus will go on to win the World Series. I would like to say a little something. I tried to call in a couple of days ago, but I was in an area where the reception was bad. I want to pay my respects to Chris in Syracuse. I've been lucky enough to be a caller of this show for over, well, close to 14 years now. And I remember the first time I called in, I was nervous as all hell. And there was one person who had called in before me. And I was like, that's how you do it. That's how you have to get a call in. And I kept on following his lead all those years. And without Chris in Syracuse, there is no Gus in L.A. There is no Buddha in San Francisco. There is no Cody in Texas. There is no James in Virginia. There is no Andrew in Washington. So I just wanted to give my tip of the cap and pay my respects to Chris in Syracuse. Thank you very much for everything, my friend.
0: Thank you, Gus. Good luck tonight. Wayne in Nebraska. Hi, Wayne.
8: Hey, Danny. How's it going?
0: Good, sir.
8: Just wanted to weigh in as a longtime, lifelong Commanders fan. Really, I think maybe Jaden was playing chess because the only way for anyone to talk about us is to be either really good or do something really awful. So maybe that's what we as lifelong abused fans have.
0: Congratulations.
8: To go with.
0: Congratulations, Wayne. They're talking about your coaching staff and one of the dumbest moves that we've had in recent football history. Yes, Todd?
6: It's interesting that a team called the Commanders had no command of the clock.
0: Okay. I'm going to give you that one.
6: Just a random thought.
0: I think you're 2-for-2 right now. I'm going to have to start pitching around you, you know? Yes, Paul?
3: He's like the Brewers, though. He's up 2-0.
6: Don't get too confident kind of thing.
0: Yeah. Yes, Dylan?
5: Going to start intentionally walking, Todd?
0: I'll pitch around him.
5: You're not going to throw at him?
0: No. I'm not going to buzz the tower. I'm not a coward. I'm bringing cheese inside on you, though. I own half the plate,
6: you do,
0: too.
6: You do. It's yours.
0: Yes, thank you. Yes, Todd.
6: My brother would get intentionally walked with the bases loaded in Little League, sending my dad into a tizzy because it's Little League, and you're just going to purposely walk in a run so he doesn't hit a grand slam home run on you or something.
0: Well, he was twice the size of everybody in Little
6: My
0: League.
6: My brother was very big. He hit 3 home runs off me in one game, and they all went to, like, New Jersey or Massachusetts. They just kept going forever.
0: Mitchie in Michigan. Hey, Mitchie.
9: First time, long time, 6 foot, 185. God bless Chris in Syracuse. How great is the month of October? Best month of the year. Every year I do a boys' weekend and call it Mitch Palooza, a little play off the movie Old School, Will Ferrell. This year, I'm doing it back in my hometown of Escanaba. Shout out to the UP. Flannels, foliage, deep in the woods, bonfires and beers Friday through Monday, possibly some Brewers baseball. And how about that stacked college football slate of games and ending the weekend with my Green Bay Packers versus the Dallas Cowboys? Suck it, Shea. Pie to the face. Keep up the good work, fellas. Go Pack, go.
0: Thank you. Thank you, Mitch. The UP, special place to go. The Upper Peninsula. Get a chance to do that. Somebody's got a vacation home up there. Take them up on the offer. Or just invite yourself. Yeah, Paul.
3: It's a hotbed of foliage, believe me.
0: Sounds like they got more than that, too. They got beers on Friday all through the weekend. Foliage, UP. Dwayne in Texas. Hey, Dwayne.
10: Hey, Dan. Thanks for taking my call. I might be dating myself here a little bit. But if you remember back in, I believe it was the 87 World Series, there was a pitcher for the Twins named Juan Berenguer, and his name was Senor Smoke.
0: Yeah.
10: And I don't know if you remember, like, the catcher would put down 3 fingers, and he would shake it off and put down 2 fingers. He'd shake it off and put down number 1, kind of like in Major League, the movie, yeah. And, you know, because he was just going to be throwing smoke. But once again, thank you for taking my call.
0: Senor Smoke. Oh, I figured this would get Todd's attention.
6: I thought Aurelio Lopez was Senor Smoke. I guess 2 people could have the same nickname, but that's the only Senor Smoke I'm familiar with.
0: It's a good nickname, though.
6: Yeah.
0: Senor Smoke. I'm guessing you're throwing fastballs. Todd in North Carolina. Good morning, Todd.
11: Hey, good morning, guys. First time in a long time. I was calling to get your opinion to see which you thought was the bigger gaffe, NC State's fumble in the end zone against Vanderbilt or the Commanders this past weekend.
0: Well, you still had to make a play on the NC State loss to Vandy. This one, the Giants didn't do anything. Like, you made your own mistake. Yes, NC State didn't run the clock out, took contact, fumbled the ball. But Vandy had to make a play. We could have been on the defensive line of the Giants. You didn't have to do anything except for just go, are these guys going to spike it? The clock is running. Well, 3, 2, 1. Okay. Yeah, we tied. Yeah, Dilly.
5: The Commanders could have also kicked a field goal on second and third down. They're on what, like the 20 or 30 yard line?
0: Yeah.
5: So they literally could have won or given the Giants, what, 4 seconds left to do something?
0: I would still go back to the Commanders with that malpractice. That's worse than NC State, Vandy. I mean, they're both inexcusable. But you did make a – Vandy made a great play. And you had to make a great play for the quarterback to fumble. But what you saw with the Commanders, they did, Giants didn't do anything. It's not like they were dialing up a defense. They're like, wait a minute. That's where if I'm the Giants and you're on defense, you're going, wait a minute. Are we being outsmarted here? Like, wait, what's going on here? They got to know what they don't know what they're doing. This game is over. Yeah, Dill.
5: They weren't even set. There was like one guy in a 3-point stance and the rest were just pointing at the clock.
0: Yeah. Yes, Marv.
4: The NFC East, they're just competing. Who can lose the worst?
0: Yes. All of them. Although, have the Giants lost a game in a horrible fashion? Because the Cowboys have, the Eagles have, and now the Commanders. Yeah, Dill.
5: They did only beat the Titans 12-7, which is not good.
0: All right, let me take a break. More phone calls coming up. Up next, our play of the day.

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16: 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Of the day.
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19: The pitch to him is swung on and lined, a base hit right center. Simpson scores. Williamson scores. A two-run single for Liam Hicks. And just like that, it is 3-0 Tampa Bay.
0: That's courtesy of WDAE Radio Network. All three Tampa runs unearned. This is the second time in the last 10 years a team won a playoff game without scoring an earned run. 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
20: Even though they're up 2-0, is tonight a must-win game for the Brewers? 54% say no, but it's tight.
0: Okay. All right. I think you probably are going to have goals tonight if you're the Brewers. Make sure you have a lot of Dodger pitchers if you can. Like, you want to, if you lose the game, maybe have an impact on the next game. But your approach so far has been great. The Dodgers still have, you know, Freeman and Mookie in there. Now, you don't have Ohtani, but they've had, it, the last couple of years, there's somebody who steps up. I think Teoscar Hernandez is going to be the guy who steps up. How about that?
20: Spicy.
0: Thank you. Thank you. I don't know. If you're a you know, different ethnicity, do you try to speak, you know, have that extra flair if I'm saying something not in Spanish but to somebody who is Spanish or somebody who's Italian? Do you add a little bit of mozzarella or you just say mozzarella?
21: Oh
0: yeah, I try to go a little bit further with pronouncing something. I don't know what the correct answer is with that. I tend to give a little extra flavor, flair to the Italian words. Yes, Paul.
21: I tried to study Italian language for about a month before I went to Italy a long time ago. But I found myself imitating what they did when I was talking to Italian people. I started using my hands. Oh. And stretching things out, because I thought that made me fit in. I probably sound like a poser.
0: Yes, Marv.
22: I also realize talking like you're from the Jersey Shore is not speaking Italian. When you're like, oh, and I'm going to go to the beach. And you're like, all right, stop talking like that.
0: Go to the beach.
20: To the beach.
0: Yes, Todd. Huh?
23: It's not worth showing extra respect or trying to show that if you're going to run the risk of disrespecting them, like they're almost mocking them in some way, which meant to be something nice could turn out to be like, what, are you making fun of me?
0: Yes, that's why I said that. I don't know if you try to add a little bit more to, you know.
23: You should not is the answer to that
0: okay.
23: question.
0: Okay. All right. All right. Fine.
23: That's just my opinion.
0: No, I was asking.
23: What are you doing? What do you think? What is that? What are the things you're doing with your hands?
0: Hey, you think that's
23: appreciate
0: funny?
23: That. Yeah. Want to take it outside?
0: You mocking me?
23: I got a bat in my trunk. What are you doing? How they talk. At least they talked in my neighborhood. That's how they would talk. You looking at my girlfriend? I got a bat in my trunk. Okay, never mind.
0: And you probably were looking at the guy's girlfriend.
23: I was at some club in Long Island. This guy's like, what are you doing? I'm like, what are you talking about? You're checking my girlfriend out. Want to go outside? Me and my boys. I got a bat in my trunk. I'm like, oh my God, I'm going to get my ass kicked here. Just wanted to listen to some club music.
0: And check out pretty women.
23: Yes, I did want to do that too.
0: Yes, yes, Paul.
21: Did you go to the club by yourself?
23: I did not. I think I'd be too afraid to go by myself.
0: Yeah.
23: Not that my boys were scaring anybody either. Me and my little crew. We just survived the night.
22: I can't imagine Fritzy getting beat up to Lisa and Colt Jam in the background. Come on.
23: It's a town.
0: Yeah, Paul.
21: Todd walks in with the mathletes with their jackets on. No one's shuddering.
23: Hey, aren't you on the academic Olympics team? Yeah, what about it?
0: Well, you were also backup second doubles.
23: Yes. If the second backup to the second doubles, if someone got sick or got injured, you know, they'd have me warm up with people that had, you know, various, you know, injuries and health problems.
0: Did you, did you wear your jacket?
23: Hell, yeah, I did. I wore my brother's baseball jacket, and I took crap for that. It's like, this year, isn't that your brother's jacket? It's an 83 to 85 Lincoln High School baseball, and I wore that a few times down the hall, pretending I'm, like, on the baseball team.
0: I remember they used to give John Gruden grief on the campus of University of Dayton because he'd have his Dayton football jacket on, and he'd carry a football with him. Like, he really wanted to let you know that, and I think John maybe was third string quarterback, but you would have thought that he was first string quarterback at the University of Dayton. But he'd walk around, have his letter jacket on, have a football, and they go, what's up with this guy? Hey, you never know when a game of, you know, flag football two-hand touch breaks out. I got a football here. I'll be quarterback for both teams. Yes, Dylan.
20: I imagine Todd and his crew, the clubbing crew, probably looks something like the early Beastie Boys years.
23: That'll be fair. Yeah, we definitely looked like people, that kids that were looking to get beat up. Like, oh, look at those guys over there. Let's smack them around a little bit. That'll be fun. That's something to do.
0: You got a face that somebody wants to punch?
23: Yeah, let's just, you know, these guys, we got to pick on that group. Look at that group over there. We got to go pick on them.
0: Yes, Marv.
22: Fritzy, were the muscles not scaring anybody, or do you not have them yet?
23: I don't think it was yet, because this was like, I think after we almost got beat up in the parking lot of a place called Focus in Long Island. I'm like, you know what? Maybe I should hit the gym a couple of times. Wait, I got to at least appear that I can fight somebody.
0: No, when you were camp counselor, you had a great physique. Yeah, there. But you were jacked.
23: I know, but that was all about my insecurities and wanting people to think I was tough, as opposed to being in a situation where you actually had to be tough. If you lift weights and you look like you have muscles, maybe no one will bother you.
0: Chris in L.A. Hi, Chris.
1: Good morning, Dan. Let you know how people in L.A. feel about Ohtani. You know, we feel, hey, a 75% Ohtani, who arguably is, you know, one of the greatest players ever, is better than what we have on the bench. Because you got to remember, the bench players are needed for positional substitutions later on. And the kid, the phenomenal kid from Double A, he's great at, you know, drawing walks, but he's only got a couple of hits since they brought him up. So I'd rather take 75% Ohtani then sit him down. And the other thing I want to talk about is the Jaden Daniels play. And I'm not an insider, but if you look at the play and listen to Dan Quinn's post conference, he said, you know, we didn't need the extra yards. If you look at the play, the linebacker starts on the edge, starts on the line. As Dayton drops back, the linebacker jumps up and drops into the little flat. And I think Jaden Daniels is going to throw a quick out for another 5 or 7 yards. The linebacker takes that away, and instead of just throwing the ball away, now Jaden Daniels is getting rushed, so he has to run. And I think that's why Dan Quinn was so pissed on the sideline and threw his headset down, because he knows if it's not there, just throw it away. So take a look at the clip, and I think it's pretty clear that's what the play was, even though they don't want to actually say that's what they're going to do.
0: All right. Thank you, Chris. Yeah, if the linebacker kind of fell back into coverage and maybe jumped the route, you still throw it away. You still don't have any timeouts. Paul's in the confessional. More phone calls coming up. Hour two, right around the corner. Joey Votto on loan from NBC Sports. We'll talk about the Ohtani decision. And Al Michaels, Hall of Famer, will stop by as well. 1 hour in the books on this Wednesday, a Pizza Wednesday. We're back after this Dan Patrick Show. 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
26: Anything like this, I'm not, running with some of these wild, speculative ideas of what's going to happen after the season and everything else. 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
27: Two pros, LeVar Arrington, Brady Quinn, and a cup of joe, Jonas Knox. 6 a.m. Eastern, 3 a.m. Pacific on Fox Sports Radio.
28: The American League Championship Series is all even at a win each. The Rays beating the Guardians 3-1 in Game 2. Tampa Bay taking advantage of a fourth inning error by Cleveland's Jose Ramirez that led to three unearned runs. Rays manager Kevin Cash.
29: Big knock by Liam Hicks there after the one run came in through the error, but put some pressure on the defense. I mean, Jose Ramirez is as good as any third baseman there is in the game.
28: The series resumes with Game 3 in Cleveland tomorrow. The NLCS resumes tonight with the Dodgers down two games hosting the Brewers. LA slugger Shohei Ohtani battling injuries and in a prolonged slump says he will play tonight. NFL news. The Rams have cut kicker Harrison Meavis after a missed field goal and a block kick in their Monday night loss to the Bills. Veteran Blake Groupie has been signed to replace him. The other fallout from Monday night, Rams left tackle Alaric Jackson suspended two games by the NFL for throwing a punch at Bills D lineman Brady Chubb after that Rams OT loss. Jackson expected to appeal. I'm Matt McCoy.
27: You're out, you're about, but you want your Dan Patrick. Well, good news, he goes everywhere with you. If you missed the show, you can podcast it. 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
1: Is Myles Garrett going to solve all this when he comes back? And I know Aaron Donald is just getting into playing shape. I looked at them and I go, is that defense as formidable as we think? Maybe the back end linebackers are considered their weakness, but you're in a really tough division.
2: This is the one, this stinks. And it's been a while since I've been this pissed after a game too.
1: You could easily be 1-4. The best odds right now, the Bills versus the Niners, you can't get too far behind in that division because then you're going to be on the road come playoff time.
0: Broadcasting from the Man Cave, this is Dan Patrick.
1: Morale is high. It's hour two. It's a pizza win. I'm Dan Patrick, and this is Above the Noise. Postseason baseball is a way of making everything that happened during the regular season feel irrelevant. Four bad games, your season's over. But when you're a four-time MVP, the standard's a little different. Shohei Ohtani is finding that out. He hasn't homered since August 18th. He's driven in just one run over that stretch. He finished the regular season 11 for 70 with 29 strikeouts. He has continued to struggle in October, going 3 for 20. Naturally, the conversation is turned to, what do you do if your manager, Dave Roberts? It's difficult to blame Roberts. On one hand, the Dodgers can't afford to keep waiting for their star to rediscover his swing. On the other hand, we're talking about one of the most talented players the game has ever seen. But four MVPs, baseball's richest contract, when it comes to one swing that could make the entire conversation disappear, do you leave Ohtani in the lineup? I'm Dan Patrick, and this is Above the Noise. 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All righty. Poll question for hour two is going to be what, Dylan?
3: Worst division. We're obviously talking about the Commanders Giants kerfuffle, but the NFC East and the NFC South seem kind of comparable to each other.
1: I would say NFC South is worse than
3: you
1: the
3: think?
1: East. Yeah. I mean, at least the East is interesting. Now, the NFC South doesn't even have storylines. Although you have the Saints owner calling out the head coach and GM, which I thought was interesting. Who's that, Gail Benson? All of a sudden she's calling out Kellen Moore and Mickey Loomis. That can never be a good thing. Yes, Marvin?
4: I'm with you. I'd say the NFC South because I'd be shocked if any of these teams get to the NFC Championship game. Where you wouldn't be shocked if the Eagles pulled it all together and got to the NFC title game.
1: Yeah. I mean, even the Cowboys, they tend to get in their own way sometimes, but they have a talented team. And I know it's the Cowboys, so we always overinflate that they're somehow they get somebody and he turns out to be, you know, better than the predecessor, but maybe he's not really just because he went to the Cowboys, that all of a sudden you become bigger, you become better. Yeah, Paul.
5: Yeah, the Saints owner Gail Benson was talking Tuesday at the Greater New Orleans Quarterback Club. And those comments never stay in those rooms. They get out. And she said, quote, I will not make excuses. I will not accept this level of performance as our standard. Then she went on to name Kellen Moore and his coaches are responsible, blah, blah, blah. Mickey Loomis, the GM, and his staff is responsible for this. So names were named.
1: Okay.
5: They were kind of a sneaky, likable team 6 weeks ago.
1: Yes. But this is Kellen Moore's second year there. Got him on the clock already here? Yeah. There were a lot of people, I think. I mean, they were darling for the NFC South. It's like, you know, maybe it's the Saints. because it's been everybody else. You know, the Panthers surprised us. Tampa Bay has surprised us. Still waiting for Atlanta to surprise us. But maybe it just felt like, you know what? Why not the Saints? They have cool uniforms. They got a quarterback in Tyler Shuck. Yes, Marvin.
4: The Saints are at the Giants this week.
1: Okay.
4: They can't get Molly Watt.
1: Yeah, but you make it seem like the Giants are, you know, Lawrence Taylor's coming out of the tunnel.
4: They're 3-1-1.
1: I know they are.
4: They're formidable.
1: Formidable. Yes, Dylan.
3: I will say Jameis seems to have really settled in after coming in relief for Jackson Dart when he got hurt. He looked a little frantic there. Now he's had a little time with the playbook. It's a whole different guy.
1: Didn't he have time with the playbook before that?
3: It's irrelevant.
1: Yeah. It's not like a library book where you couldn't check it out because somebody else had it.
3: They should have. Yeah, they're like, Jameis, the moment you come in, then you can have the playbook.
1: Yeah. Yes, Paul.
5: With Jameis, it's quarter by quarter. It's like a new person walks onto the field every quarter. Yeah. If he's down 10 in the fourth quarter, you'd almost bet on the guy.
1: This was kind of random that this story still exists, but Rory McIlroy, he was on Bloomberg Radio and talking about why the LIV Tour failed.
6: LIV had probably like half of a good idea that was executed pretty poorly. They had a lot of capital, but I think a lot of that capital was wasted in some ways. And I think they could have used that money a lot more strategically, and they could have partnered with some of the governing bodies of the game, and they certainly could have done better things with it instead of just, you know, enriching tour pros that were already making a lot of money.
1: Yeah, I get it. I mean, we've talked about it many, many, many times here. They didn't create anything that I found interesting because there was really no competition. What we love is watching two guys or three guys down the stretch fighting it out, and it means something to them. Not, hey, I got $100 million. What do you got? Oh, you got $200 million. All right, I guess we're going to compete for this Singapore Sling Open, and we're playing music and 54 holes, and look at us, we're having fun. And I went, okay, if I want to watch weekend golf, I can go to a country club. I don't need to watch this. There was just no there. Like 54 holes? I want to watch 72 holes. Like, you can't do 54? You're getting paid $100 million? And then the music? And then it just felt like sometimes you'll go to a party and they try too hard to make it a fun party. Like, hey, having fun? Yeah. Yeah, we're having fun. Yes, Dylan.
3: Yeah, it's like having mandatory games at the party where it's like, I just want to hang out and drink. You know, we don't have to schedule things. But I think what he's saying, too, it's like that sort of us against the world, like F everybody mentality that they had ended up not working, shockingly. And they all of the money they dumped in these crazy contracts instead of like infrastructure for an actual league.
1: And I do think there were some positives with it because I think it forced the PGA Tour to up its game. Players benefited. And I think that if you're going to bring those players back, I have said from the outset, make them go to the DP World Tour. Make them actually give back to the game. And then if you want to get back into the PGA Tour, great. Then you welcome them back. But they left. They took the money. They left. They knew that. And now, you know, you can't come groveling back. Patrick Reed has done what you're supposed to do. Brooks Koepka doing what you're supposed to do. You were trying to take down the PGA Tour. But I would have said from the outset, just create your own world tour. You don't have to wear shorts, play music, smoke cigars, and play 54 holes. How about you guys just act like professional golfers? How about you make this feel like it's real? It felt like you go to a pro-am, and even though these guys are already making their money, but you go to a pro-am, you're kind of goofing around a little bit there. That's what it felt like when I was watching. Oh, the team competition still up for grabs. And I go, no one cares. No one cares about your hat or your shirt, your logo. No one cares. And I have a friend who worked on the TV side of this, and I thought the graphics that they had were really great. Like fun things. Now, was it busy? Yes. But they were trying to be busy. They wanted to give you something that was kind of arresting. You know, like, you know, a younger crowd might watch this and go, boy, okay, that's fun. Yes, Dylan.
3: Which I get in theory, because I could totally see wanting to have a foil against the traditional stuffiness of the PGA Tour and just sort of like what pro golf has historically been like. They just kind of miss the mark. Like the logos for those, the quote unquote teams, they look like I made them. Like they was all pretty, I don't know, tacky, I guess would be the word.
1: No, but I get it. You had to have a team name. And but I would watch. If I found it, I would watch it. But I was all, you know, I was curious where they were playing these rounds of golf. Like what part of the world? And then you realize, and I thought John Rahm, he was the one who surprised me, because it felt like he cared about his legacy. And then they gave him too much money. And look, they approached an intermediary if I wanted to be involved in this a long, long time ago. How serious it was, person that I know said, look, I'll bring this to your attention. I said, no, I'm not interested. Well, there's a lot of money. I said, I'm not interested. I don't want to travel the world. I don't want to do that. Now, whether it was serious or not, but that, you know, I did talk to somebody who did speak to somebody who had authority to reach out. But I'm thinking, hey, how could I give this up right here? Right here. Yes, Marv.
4: And Live Golf being on the CW sure didn't help either, right after a rerun of One Tree Hill.
1: Yes, Paul.
5: I don't want to wait. It also has like a chilling effect. If you go back to the USFL trying to take on directly the NFL, when they failed and got stomped, nobody tried again for a generation. Like whoever's next thinking about concocting a league to take on the PGA Tour, it's not going to work.
1: And I was knee-deep in the USFL. I was in New York at that time. And if they had been patient, I think that the NFL would have absorbed some teams, because they did have talent. You know, when Donald Trump owned the Generals, they had talent. Michigan had talent. Like, there were teams that they spent money. And I think if they had waited a little bit longer, then they might have gotten a couple of teams absorbed. At least that was always the feeling that I had. Pete in Syracuse. Hi, Peter. What do you have for me?
7: Hey, Pete. I'm actually calling in because I have a quick story. I have a dog behavioral business in a small community in Syracuse, and I'm there walking dogs every day. There would always be this nice gentleman that walked by me, and he'd look you right in the eye. He'd say with a smile, hey, how you doing? He'd always comment on the dogs or, you know, the nice day. And then he'd proceed to go on and help the mailman with the elderly people that lived in the community. He would get their mail for them. He'd bring it back to them and also bring their mail to the mailman each day. That man was Chris in Syracuse, and I had no idea. I was saying hi to Chris in Syracuse, one of the best callers in show history for the DP show. When he still was able to physically, Chris would, after talking to the residents in the community, he would shovel the elderly people's sidewalks for them in the winter. He literally was the best kind of man that lived his life in servitude of others. And the residents referred to him as Mr. Have a Nice Day. So just wanted to share that story with you, DP.
1: Peter, thank you for sharing. We put out a clip and on social media, I think over 500,000 views of our tribute, our eulogy to Chris in Syracuse. And I didn't realize he resonated with that many people. He did with me, because he was there in the beginning. And I took a leap of faith when I left ESPN. I thought I'd made a mistake 6 months in. Paulie talked me down off the ledge. And I remember coming to work, and you were hoping somebody was going to call, that the show would mean something to them. And it was, you know, just an insecurity that I had. But I'm thinking, you know, maybe it's all about those four letters at ESPN, that without that, I'm not going to, you know, be able to accomplish anything. And I had so much doubt. And, you know, we were paycheck to paycheck. Like, there were some real concerns here. I just remember Chris in Syracuse made us feel like millions and millions were listening. And what we were saying was important, and it would resonate. And it turned out to be true. It just, he was that one guy. He was kind of the lighthouse in a storm. And we had already crashed the ship. But, you know, it wasn't the Odyssey. We didn't have, who was it, on the beach with Matt Damon? Charlize Theron.
5: Oh.
1: Yes. Yeah. There was no Charlize Theron waiting to feed us grapes when we crashed. But Chris in Syracuse was just, he was that voice. He was that person. And I think he set the trend for every other caller. Although I still laughed out loud last night, thinking about that Chris in Syracuse on April Fool's Day called in and acted like a caller that I don't like to call the show by asking, how are you feeling? He did all the things that there's a checklist where I don't want our callers to do, but he did that on April Fool's Day. And I just thought, he's playing at a different level there. Yeah, Paul.
5: While he was doing it, I was like, what's wrong with Chris? This isn't him.

0: How'd you meet him? And I go, oh, this is a bad idea. So then I'm bummed that I laughed out loud thinking of Chris in Syracuse on April Fool's Day. Yes, Marvin?
1: Are a lot of your stories to your family, you had to be there types?
0: Yes. They're not big sports fans. And then you start to explain, and that never goes well. It just like, because it could be the most important game, a game you're really looking forward to. I'm down there in the basement, nobody around me. And then all of a sudden, one comes in. Hey, what are you watching? Damn it. You know, whatever the game is. Important? Yeah. What color is that uniform? Oh, no. Then I'm in trouble. And then my daughters, they got mad at me because I didn't teach them sports. They would meet guys, and the guys all knew, you know, that I did sports, asking questions. They didn't know any answers. And they go, why didn't you teach us sports? I go, you didn't care about sports. Now you care about sports? All right. I care about baseball right now. Joey Votto. He'll join us coming up next. Al Michaels in an hour from now. We'll take a break. Back after this, Dan Patrick Show. 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
14: 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Here is Dave Roberts being asked about the availability of Shohei Ohtani.
15: Hey, Dave, have you talked to Shohei today? And do you know if he'll be in there tomorrow?
16: I did talk to Shohei, had a great conversation. He's adamant. He feels good enough to be in there. He's close to finding something with his swing. And I feel great about it. And so, yeah, he wants to be in there and help us win a ball game and win a championship. So great conversation, and I'm excited about having him in there.
14: Let's bring in Joey Votto. He is working for NBC Sports, their baseball coverage, former MVP, Reds first baseman for 17 seasons. What do you see now with Ohtani that maybe you didn't see earlier in the year or last year? Like, how glaring is this for you when you're watching him struggle?
17: Morning, Dan. you know, Dave didn't sound very confident in that reply. I think that he sees what I see. I think he sees a guy that is probably injured, a guy that is probably dealing with multiple things. His swing looks off. People use the term timing, but it's, I think, something structural. And when you're hurt like that, you can't get off your best swing. The game is so fast. And it's daily. that if you are not at 100%, the game exposes you. I see a guy who can't more specifically handle left-hand pitching. And as a left-handed hitter, if you can't handle left-handed pitching, that says something about your quickness, your ability to read and snap. And that's probably the thing that stands out most.
14: If I ask the Brewers, be truthful, but anonymous, do you want to see Ohtani in the lineup? What do you think the pitching staff would say?
17: They say yes, which is the ultimate disrespect to the great player of our time, the true great player of our time. And the reason why is because there's a, what's probably, I hate to say this because Ohtani's so fabulous, a better option on the bench right now in a 21-year-old named DiPaolo. The young player had a fantastic minor league career, one of the top five prospects in the game. He's looked excellent during his lone plate appearances. I think he's had two plate appearances. He looks dangerous. And at this point in time, down two runs, there's no question about it that I think a guy like him is the better option, the more threatening option for the Milwaukee Brewers.
14: And I'm wondering if you're Milwaukee, like, I put all my efforts into winning this game. And if we don't win, I want it to have an impact on the Dodgers moving forward with maybe their pitching staff. But I gotta go into their bullpen again. Your bullpen's been great. Everything is lining up for the Brewers to win this series. How does Los Angeles turn this around?
17: Well, they turn this around by benching Ohtani. And then I think that possibly ends the era with Shohei Ohtani in Los Angeles. I think it's the beginning of the end. It's an odd thing to say. I know I'm seeing so far into the future, but you think if you're that player and you're being told, we don't trust you, we're going to hand this off to somebody else, if you have a stretch of time where you're not going well, even though you're fighting through an injury, you lose faith in the organization. You think back to all the efforts you put in, all the things that you earn, but in down to nothing. If they do not win this game, quite obviously the series is over. I see this series going seven, but it's going to be dependent on Shohei Ohtani doing his thing and doing Shohei Ohtani things.
14: Okay, but you would bench him.
17: No, I was a star player and I couldn't stand being benched. I had plenty of stretches where I wasn't unwell and I fought through things and I figured out ways to compete. And I think that's Shohei's responsibility now. He's standing in the batter's box. As a former player, if you're in your uniform in the batter's box, you are healthy. You're telling us you are healthy. There's no excuses. There's no, I was this or I was that. As long as you're on the roster, in the lineup, you have an obligation to perform or to ask to come out. I play with a Hall of Fame player, Scott Rowland. He said, you either ask to come out or you shut up and play. Shohei's never gonna complain. He's not one of those guys. But he's got clearly asked to perform or this season is over for the Los Angeles Dodgers.
14: The Brewers' approach feels to be different. Now, I know they've out-homered the Dodgers, but they're not, I don't think of them as a home run hitting team. What is their philosophy against this great pitching staff?
17: They're doing the same thing they've done all year. They led the league in on-base percentage. If you think about the compounding effect of everybody getting on base, of putting the ball in play, of running the bases well, this is a team that is going to beat you 4-3, going to beat you 3-2 on a consistent basis. And in the playoffs, that's really what we're looking for. We're looking for those close games. We're looking to hand the ball off in the fifth inning, the fourth inning, the sixth inning to the nasty Uribes, the McGills. And this team on the offensive side has the capacity to beat you with a bunch of singles and an occasional big moment double. So this is the Milwaukee Brewers in 2026. And I think them and the Tampa Bay Rays are what seemed like a revolutionizing the game.
14: Why haven't we gotten to the point where the lefty on lefty is such a big deal? Because righty on righty is not a big deal. But why is it left-handed batters haven't mastered or figured out left-handed pitching?
17: My understanding that 2026, there's been a real change to the performance of left versus left. And I would argue the reason why is because of the former strike zone. The left-handed strike zone was wider in the right-handed batter's box. It was wider away. the away pitch was called, generally speaking, a strike, even though it wasn't. And the left-handed pitcher was able to abuse that, the down and away slider,
14: fastball. Why did that happen? Why'd they expand the strike zone for a left-handed batter?
17: Umpire tendencies. The game used to be more horizontal. It used to be more east to west. And now it's got the, between the ABS system and the tighter, strike zone, Major League Baseball really tried to make the zone thinner. And this has benefited mostly the left-handed hitter versus the left-hand pitcher.
14: Also, the third, we're talking to Joey Votto on loan from NBC Sports. We talk about pitchers. They don't want him to go the third time around in the lineup. Is it that big of an advantage for a hitter the third time around?
17: For sure. You accumulate information. You know, what people don't understand, for a lot of major league batters, the first at bat, they do not feel like they're in rhythm with the game. They don't feel as snappy. They don't feel, it's almost like you're waking up out of bed, that feeling of just give me a few minutes. Let me move around a little bit to warm up my body. It's very similar for a lot of major league hitters to find that sort of quickness, that speed, that I hate to use the word timing, but you fall in sync with the at-bats. And with each pitch, with each swing, with each take, you fall, you gain that sort of connection with the game. And by at bat two, at bat three, the connection with the game in combination with getting a really good feel of what the pitcher throws by seeing it on repeat, you know, you generally speaking, you're in your best place, which is why teams don't want batters to face pitchers in the third time around.
14: Give me the movement with a pitcher that bothered you as a hitter, whether it's, you know, dramatic pause or sidearm or whatever it might be.
17: I really didn't like when I played getting balls thrown at my face or my head.
14: Oh, you didn't that, like
17: that? No, I didn't mind it. You had to build up a certain callus to it. But I either would get scared or angry. And sometimes I would take at bats where I didn't know the pitcher where it was going. And they didn't know where it was going. And those were the at-bats where I was genuinely, genuinely scared. Rarely did I feel that way. Now, if a guy threw at me on purpose to kind of prove a point, which we've seen quite a few times this playoff, I got angry and then I got super competitive because I knew that they would get back into the strike zone. But to answer your question, it was either somebody throwing at me or somebody that was had a sidearm motion from behind me as a left-handed pitcher. Those were difficult because you don't get a really good look at the ball.
14: But like Yamamoto pauses, does that affect timing at all?
17: Yeah, it can affect timing. But for me, it didn't bother me because I was the type of guy that really liked catching the ball with my bat. Now, when I was a younger player, I listened to Barry Bonds describe hitting, and he said, all Willie told me, all my dad, Bobby Bonds, told me was just catch the ball. And I would watch him, and I would try to replicate that. And over time, did I realize, oh, so that's how you catch the ball. Juan Soto does it. Shohei does it. Aaron Judge is the best of the best at catching the ball. It's entering the strike zone. And with the barrel of the bat, you catch the ball. That's a very, very high level to get to.
14: Are we underestimating the Guardians and the Rays?
17: The series does not feel anywhere near as intriguing. But I think by the end of it, we may get seven full games from them. I think we definitely are. There's not a lot of star power. When you've got a storyline like Shohei Ohtani, question mark, is he injured, question mark. When you've got a bunch of superstars, is the dynasty ending on the Dodgers side? Milwaukee, are they the up-and-coming team? Churio, Terang, future stars / superstars. You have the best pitcher of this generation in Mizorowski struggling. No question about it. We've got our hands full on the National League side, but I haven't seen many storylines. The star of the series is Jose Ramirez, who's probably a future Hall of Famer, but that's not comparable to seeing the greatest of all time and maybe one of the great pitchers of all time go head to head. There's a lot of great storylines on the National League side.
14: Did you do anything better than Ohtani does at the plate?
17: Yeah, I was better in the strike zone, but his separating factor was how hard he hits the ball. I don't understand how little he moves, how long his bat is, how long his bat looks, how much flourish his bat has through the strike zone, and then how hard he hits the ball all over the field. It's difficult to describe as non-player. I think about this all the time. People that watch the game, they just do not understand because they did not play at that level. And I'm not trying to gatekeep Major League Baseball, but we as players are all in awe of him because we cannot do what he does. And I can't do a lot of things that he does. I was successful as a hitter, maybe the strike zone thing, but that's basically all I have.
14: Well, that's okay. Like, you know, you did one thing better than Ohtani.
17: Yeah.
14: Was. Yeah.
17: thanks.
14: You can hang your hat on that. Great to talk to you. Are you having fun with the baseball stuff?
17: Yeah, I thought that post-career I would be done with it. But the game's beautiful right now. There's a lot of dissatisfaction with the game. I think from former players, I think they're making a mistake. I think the game is moving and changing right in front of our eyes. I think that's the ebb and flow of the game. I'm glad to be back. I'm glad to be speaking on it. I feel lucky to be invited on here to be able to chat with it with you. So thank you, Dan.
14: But you think the game's in a good place. You don't have any problems with it.
17: There's certainly some, there's always going to be demands. How happy would you be about saying the game formerly was great because we put the ball in play more and you saw more doubles and saw less home runs, but they were calling strikes a half a foot to a foot off the plate. Watch that old Marlins versus Braves highlight where the umpire was calling pitches a full foot off the plate. If the umpire didn't like you or if the umpire felt a certain way, I would say 95 out of 100 of them were professional. But every now and then you'd get someone, and I won't name names. Wow, they were intentionally difficult. They were trying to prove a point. I'll tell you a quick story before you have me on. I walked up to home plate and I would never say hello. I would never say hello. I would say, give a quick nod to both because I was in competition mode. The first pitch against a right-handed pitcher is literally eight inches off the plate. And the umpire goes, strike. And I look back at him and he goes, that's for not saying hello. You know, that was the game we had to deal with at times back before ABS, back before the strike zone. It was a silly, silly thing. Like I said, the vast majority of them are excellent, but every now and then you'd have a rogue trying to teach you a lesson. And to me, I think the game is better because we've got more accountability.
14: But if you want a salary cap, people are rooting for the Brewers, Guardians, or Tampa to win this. Because if the Dodgers win, then everybody's going to say the same thing. But if the Brewers win, then all of a sudden it's like, hey, everything's okay with baseball. But if the Dodgers win, that's when, you know, we're going to hear this in December. We got to have a salary cap.
17: Yeah, I don't know. As a former player, I was in on all those meetings when we were going through our multiple CBAs, and the fight was always, we're not going to allow them to implement a salary cap. We're always going to have a genuine free agency. And if it falls apart and they go that route, then it's like, I don't recognize the game. It's like all my peers during our time won't recognize the game. And it's their game. Of course, it's their fight, but that was the fight to get A-Rod, this ridiculous two times Kevin Garnett's contract, setting the precedent. You know, we are different than every other sport. Juan Soto's $800 million deal, setting a precedent. Kevin Brown's deal, all these deals along the way, we were the precedent that said, we let people know we are capitalism personified. And if it's all of a sudden we're the NBA or the NFL, we're just different. Yeah, guys will make $60 and $80 million, but they'll get a 5-year deal or whatever. I don't even know how it's going to work, but I'm not sure that the people in baseball, the core legal in baseball, the people that really represent the players really genuinely want that. I could see there being an ugly fight over this.
14: Great to talk to you again. Thanks for sharing.
17: Thanks for having me on, Dan.
14: He's number 19 in your program, Joey Votto. Yes, Marv.
6: Who do Braves fans hate more, Jim Larritz or Eric Gregg, the umpire of that Levon Hernandez game? Because some of those pitches, still.
14: Like, he if he didn't have a grudge against the Braves, I would have been shocked. Because and I remember talking to Eric Gregg after that, and he kind of stood by what he saw, and they wanted to have their own strike zone, which is, imagine any other sport, like tennis, where you go, nope, I like to give it when it's outside the lines. I like to give that to you. Huh? Basketball. You know what? That was an 18-footer, but I'm going to give you a three-point. Yeah, it's good from three. Like, what? No. That's why we have ABS now, because we gave these umpires too much leeway. We'll take a break here. More phone calls coming up. Back after this.

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4: Here comes that what stat of the day.
5: Okay, nearly a third of the season behind us, we thought it was time to visit our hot takes that we had before week one using ChatGPT. We're able to easily create a hot take tracker that analyzes the stats and current trends and calculates the probability of each prediction that we had. And it's simple. It's a simple, helpful way to track how our hot takes are holding up as the season unfolds. Now, for instance, my hot take was the Patriots will miss the playoffs. The probability looked pretty good a couple of weeks ago. Now it's a 24% probability. I'm still okay with that. And then my hot take two is that Max Crosby will finish the season as a Dallas Cowboy. 2% probability. But I'm still holding out hope. I'm not giving up on this with Max Crosby. Let's see where the Raiders are. Where the Cowboys are, can they make a big splash or a bigger splash? They already brought in Joey Porter Jr. III. All right, Paulie.
6: Here's my first hot take before the season, Dan. The Atlanta Falcons will make the playoffs. Not that scalding hot. With four-string quarterback Jack Strand at quarterback. That hurt me a little bit. And my second hot take, which I'm doing pretty well on, the Tennessee Titans will earn the first pick of the NFL draft.
5: So not get the first pick. They will have earned it.
6: Yeah. At this point, they want it.
5: They have earned it. How about you, Marvin?
7: First hot take, the Vikings will have the NFC's best record. It sounded good, but
5: you had to add one more line, didn't you?
7: Kyler Murray will win NFL MVP. And I'm at 1% currently.
5: Man, but you could have, if you stopped it, the Vikings will have the best record. I don't know what your probability would be with just that, not the Kyler Murray portion. Yes, Paul?
6: If the Vikings go on to win 16 games, as Marvin is predicting, 15 games, it could be closer than we think for the MVP thing.
5: I don't know. I think Brian Flores has a better chance of being MVP than Kyler Murray. What else, Marvin?
7: Second hot take, the Pittsburgh Steelers will win 2 playoff games.
5: Okay. You know, Aaron Rodgers quietly in the last couple of weeks has looked pretty good. Pretty good. For a team that's probably going to go 8-9. All right, Todd.
8: The first of my two hot takes, the Dallas Cowboys will finish 8-9 and miss the playoffs, standing at a 16% current probability.
5: All right.
8: And the second one was the Bills will finish just 10-7 and fail to win a playoff game. 5% chance of that happening.
5: All right. That's Fritzy's hot take. Dylan.
9: Number one, this is a three-parter. The San Francisco 49ers will beat the Rams. That was in the opening game in Australia. So got that. They will then win.
5: Wait, that's not a hot take.
9: That's the first part of the hot take.
5: Okay.
9: So they're going to beat the Rams.
5: I know.
9: They're going to win the NFC West, and the Rams will lose in the wild card round.
5: Okay.
9: It's got an 18% probability.
5: Yeah, I could see that. Everybody's in love with the Niners right now.
9: But I was before them.
5: Okay, all right.
9: And my second hot take, this one's not as great. Jared Verse will win Defensive Player of the Year after being traded to the Cleveland Browns. That's cruising in at a 1%.
5: He doesn't have a sack yet.
9: No, he's plus 10,000 right now. Same odds as Kyler Murray to win MVP, though.
5: Put your hot takes to the test. 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Red in Georgia. Hi, Red.
10: Hey, Dan, thanks for taking the call. I was listening to you as you were saying that the Bills and the 49ers are the favorite to make the Super Bowl. But, man, with this Kansas City in this run game with K-9, I think if the Bills don't go and the trade deadline and get up offensive wide receiver and something on defense, KC going to do them like they do them every year in playoffs, disappoint them. Every year, Kansas City is the strongest team. I hate saying this, but K-9, we're walking that bike field. How did Seattle miss on this, Dan? I guess for having two running backs in the bike field, they really didn't appreciate what K Walker was. Thanks for taking the call.
5: All right, Red. Well, they didn't want to spend that kind of money, and they got Jadarian Price, who I thought was going to be an unbelievable draft pick, and might still be. He's injured right now, but. Yeah, I mean, this is what happens with success. You have to sometimes roll the dice and say, can we continue to be a running team? And I thought they were going to be. Todd, you're in the confessional.
8: I'm going.
5: Two hours in the books. One more to go. The great Al Michaels will join us in a half hour from now. More of your phone calls as well on this Pizza Wednesday with Todd, Dylan, Marv, Paul, yours truly. 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
21: The American League Championship Series is all even at a win each. The Rays beating the Guardians 3-1 in Game 2. Tampa Bay taking advantage of a fourth inning error by Cleveland's Jose Ramirez that led to 3 unearned runs. Rays manager Kevin Cash.
22: Big knock by Liam Hicks there after the one run came in through the error, but put some pressure on the defense. I mean, Jose Ramirez is as good as any third baseman there is in the game.
21: The series resumes with Game 3 in Cleveland tomorrow. The NLCS resumes tonight with the Dodgers down 2 games hosting the Brewers. LA slugger Shohei Ohtani battling injuries and in a prolonged slump says he will play tonight. NFL news. The Rams have cut kicker Harrison Meavis after a missed field goal and a block kick in their Monday night loss to the Bills. Veteran Blake Groupie has been signed to replace him. The other fallout from Monday night, Rams left tackle Alaric Jackson suspended 2 games by the NFL for throwing a punch at Bills D lineman Brady Chubb after that Rams OT loss. Jackson expected to appeal. I'm Matt McCoy.
20: You're out, you're about, but you want your Dan Patrick. 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
2: Is Myles Garrett going to solve all this when he comes back? And I know Aaron Donald is just getting into playing shape. I looked at them and I go, is that defense as formidable as we think? Maybe the back end linebackers are considered their weakness, but you're in a really tough division.
3: This is the one, this stinks. And it's been a while since I've been this pissed after a game, too.
2: You could easily be 1-4. The best odds right now, the Bills versus the Niners, you can't get too far behind in that division because then you're going to be on the road come playoff time.
1: Broadcasting from the Man Cave, this is Dan Patrick.
2: Final hour on this Wednesday. It's a pizza Wednesday at that. Paulie is back in the back with Andrew Perloff getting ready for Not So Fast, top of the hour. Big Day Ray sitting in his chair. Todd in the back row, Dylan, Marv, yours truly, and the BRGs. The great Al Michaels will join us coming up in about 20 minutes from now. You start to look at the situation with the Rams and the fallout. I thought Sean McVay was taking all the blame here. Then all of a sudden, it's like, wait a minute. You moved on from your kicker? We just got to know him, I think, at least nationally. Mavis was released. And I'm looking at the numbers. He made 12 of 13 field goals last year. So that's 92.3%. He made just 5 of 9, 55% success rate. But apparently the special teams coordinator, his job is safe. But is it his fault that the field goal got blocked? What if he makes the kick? Does he keeps his job? Wow. Or were they looking for something and maybe that was it? Yes, Marvin.
4: The Rams have been at the bottom of special teams performances the last 5 years.
2: Yes.
4: How's it on me, the kicker? And it got blocked. I didn't just miss it.
2: Yeah, I was surprised at that only because I knew that their special teams had been terrible. And now all of a sudden you're going to go, you know what? We're going to fix it by getting rid of the kicker. I'm going to guess that Harrison Mevis was not responsible for the blocking assignments on that field goal. Yes, Ray?
5: I always think blaming the kicker is a pretty weak move. There's always other plays in the game that contributed to a loss. Like, he didn't give up 37 points in the game. Like, that's kind of on the defense as well.
2: Look at Ray coming out strong.
5: Protecting kickers, Dan.
2: I love it. Well, as Rich Eisen says, kickers are people too. All righty, 877-3DP-SHOW. Email address, dp@danpatrick.com. Twitter handle at DP Show. It is a pizza Wednesday. Dylan's responsibilities include the menu. What do we have today?
6: We've got barbecue chicken pizza, Dan.
2: Okay.
6: Sausage and peppers pizza.
2: All right.
6: And last but not least, Todd's famous classic cheese pizza.
2: Who has it better than we do?
7: Nobody.
2: Sunday night football, we're going to have a viewing party again. It's the Cowboys and Packers. You can watch us watch the game, and I think we have the whole crew. We'll have Big Day Ray. We'll have Dylan in there. Marv will be there. Shay Shay. And it's not a live stream. We could not do that. We would do it'd be one and done if we did a live stream with Shay. Yes, Marvin.
4: One day we got to get Nick Wright up here. Remember he talked about coming up here?
2: Yeah.
4: Maybe a Chiefs primetime game?
2: Yeah, Nick Wright.
4: Do you hate him?
2: No. Oh. I like Nick.
4: But he's, the way you said it, you're like,
2: well, he's kind of big time now. Like he's actually buying watches that are real watches, not those knockoffs that he gets in Times Square.
6: Got him.
2: I didn't realize that. Because I said, dude, is that a Breitling? He goes, no, it's a knockoff. I go, you make enough. And then I bought him a Breitling. I said, you're on national TV. Okay? Spend all that money on your suits, your hair. You got to have a legitimate watch. And then, you know, you can tell. Guys will, and watch for this now. When guys are on TV, they will have their sleeves brought back a little bit, their shirt, so the watch is there. And it's probably a quid pro quo arrangement there. Hey, you give me a watch, I'll wear it. You give it to me for free, and I'll let everybody know what I'm wearing. And full disclosure, I tried to get that on the show. We just couldn't get anybody who wanted to give me a watch. Although, there's a couple of great watch companies. I mean, Breitling is great. Panerai is great. Tudor is great. There's so many of these now. Yes, Dylan.
6: And even the fakes have gotten really good. Like, there's like high end versions of the fakes. Like, one of my buddies has a fake Rolex, and it's still like $1,000, but he took it to Rolex to get it fixed, and they fixed it as if it was like they didn't know that it was even a knockoff.
2: I had a friend who had a Rolex. R-A-L-E-X. Because he said, "What do you think?" And I go, "Well, I mean, they misspelled Rolex." He goes, "Aside from that," I go, "But that's what people look for."
6: Rolex?
2: Yeah, Rolex. All right, Polk. Yes, Todd.
7: We're talking about Nick Wright at a future watch party Sunday night, the 25th, a week from Sunday. Chiefs at Seahawks.
2: Okay.
7: Just throwing it out there.
2: Yeah, but once again, he's a big time guy at Fox, and I don't know if he's going to lower himself. Watch with us.
7: We'll send him a limo.
2: we will send him a limo.
7: Well, it certainly won't be me.
2: I know that.
7: You don't have to pick up the Tampa.
2: How about I just ask you to drive down and pick him up?
7: Nice. I'll get lost. Even with GPS, I won't be able to find him.
2: Yes, Dylan.
6: What if we live stream like just the fourth quarter?
2: No. No, we
6: first
2: can't.
6: Quarter?
2: No, we can't.
6: Second quarter seems benign.
2: We can't.
6: All right.
2: Cowboys Packers live on NBC and Peacock, which is also where you can find this show, Peacock NBC Sports Now. Download the app if you haven't done so. Baseball last night, it's the other series. This is almost like Yankees and the Red Sox when the Cardinals were in the World Series. Who do the Cardinals beat in that series to meet the Red Sox in the World Series? See, that's how much. Was it the Braves or the Dodgers, Marvin?
4: The Astros.
2: Oh, okay.
4: Yeah, Craig Biggio and those guys.
2: Oh, so the Astros before they came to the American League.
4: Correct.
2: Okay. Yeah.
4: And then they went to the World Series, I believe, in 2005 when they lost to the White Sox.
2: Yeah. Yeah, I was there for that in Chicago. Yes, Big Day Ray?
5: It's almost like the conference championship games from last year. It's Seahawks versus the Rams and then Patriots-Broncos. Everyone knew it was kind of Seahawks-Rams or... That's the Super Bowl.
2: Yeah, yeah, it feels that way with this other series. But I watched a lot of it last night, and some great pitching here. You just don't have star power. And we're so used to, conditioned to watch and go, I want to watch that guy. I mean, Junior Caminero or Ramirez, I mean, okay. But I don't know if you're going to go, man, Drew Rasmus is pitching tonight, even though he's a really good pitcher. Yes, Marv.
4: Thank goodness the Tampa Bay Rays had their throwback uniforms on.
2: I figured you'd like that. By the way, Fastball Freddy Peralta, he threw 71 of his 99 pitches fastballs. He pitched well. I mean, he's pitched well in the month of September, now dipping into October. So he's known as Fastball Freddy, which I don't know if you can be surprised if he throws something other than a fastball, or if he throws a fastball and you're like, damn, I didn't expect a fastball from Fastball Freddy. Yes, Ray.
5: What I was going to say is sometimes it does go the opposite direction, though. The Spurs and Thunder was supposed to be the championship in the Western Conference Finals, and then the Knicks won. So sometimes it goes the other way.
2: Are you calling your shot that whoever wins the National League Championship Series will lose the World Series? Todd has already said whoever wins tonight will win the World Series.
7: I have.
2: Yes, you have.
5: I am not calling my shot.
2: Okay, all right.
5: I like the Brewers.
2: Just want to know. All right. A couple of phone calls in here. 877-3DP show. Mike in Wisconsin. Hi, Mike. What do you have for me today?
8: Hey, what up, fellas?
2: Yep.
8: Dan, I know how much you love lists. So ESPN put out a list ranking the best college receivers in the last 50 years. And I saw they have Jeremiah Smith ranked second on the list, which I don't have a problem with. But as I'm scrolling down, I'm scratching my head. Like, they have Justin Blackmon as the fifth best receiver of the last 50 years. Like, how do they come up with this stuff?
2: Well, I think we're also looking at Blackmon out of Oklahoma State and saying, you know, he was a bust. Therefore, that will impact the list. You know, the list is based on what you did in college, not what you did in the pros. Ray, you have that list?
5: I do, Dan. Randy Moss, number one.
2: Yeah.
5: Jeremiah Smith. Then Larry Fitz. Okay. Devontae Smith. And fifth was Justin Blackmon. Desmond Howard, six.
2: Well, I don't think Desmond Howard was a great receiver. He was a kick returner.
5: Well, they have him six over Michael Crabtree.
2: Ooh. Crabtree?
9: Crabtree?
10: Who's talking about you?
9: Crabtree.
4: Richard Sherman was so happy to hear your impression.
2: When you did that to him.
10: He was loving that. He gave me a big hug.
2: We're at the Sports Emmys. And I think I said to Richard Sherman, I said, Todd does an impersonation of you. And he's
10: you set me up.
2: Well, he does Aaron Andrews impersonation, and then you do.
10: I was talking about you.
9: Crabtree.
10: He really enjoyed that. That made me happy.
2: Todd will walk around the room, and he's either singing a theme song, doing some kind of stand-up act, or he'll do an impersonation. So you might hear him just randomly go, Crabtree.
10: It's partially fun, partial bipolar, and medication needed.
2: Curtis in Illinois. Hi, Curtis. What do you have for me today?
11: Morning, DP.
2: Morning.
11: After hearing about Chris in Syracuse on Friday, I was kind of going through my mental Rolodex of all the great callers, and I think Gus kind of put it perfectly this morning, going over the who's who of callers. But I was happy to hear from Barry on Monday because it's been a minute. But if one of you guys could reach out to Jeff in Detroit, haven't heard from him in a while. But I did find it kind of interesting that Chris in Syracuse being the one that would always stick up for Todd, that even though you knew about his passing earlier in the week, you did wait until Friday to announce it to overshadow Todd's birthday party.
2: Thank you, Curtis. If I was that mean-spirited, then yes, I would have done that. But I didn't think of that. We couldn't get confirmation on Chris in Syracuse. And I'd gotten word earlier in the week. And I just said to Paulie, I said, we got to find somebody in Chris's inner circle. Because we found out Chris didn't want an obituary. So we couldn't find anything. And then we didn't even know who to reach out. We knew that he had a twin sister. And then checking with Tyler, because Tyler talks to everybody who calls in. Andrew Perloff has a friend who knows Chris and Sarah. So I was going through all these avenues. And so I had this in the back of my mind. I kept waiting. I kept waiting to see his name pop up on my screen. And obviously it didn't, but the whole 3 hours, because I knew that Chris might be dead. And I just thought, damn, pop up one more time. Never happened. Scott in Atlanta. Hi, Scott. What do you have for me today?
12: Hey, Dan. Hey, just wanted to call in and acknowledge that this week in 1972, your next guest, Al Michaels, made perhaps the best home run call ever in a postseason game. Game 5 of the NLCS, Pirates at Reds, and it was the Johnny Bench home run that tied it up. So hopefully you can play it before Al comes on with you today.
2: Yeah, he homered off Dave Justy. And it was opposite field, hit it to right field. But that was a rivalry. Pirates, Reds. Then you had the Pirates the Reds and the Dodgers. Like you had true rivalries back then. But Pittsburgh and Cincinnati, whew, there was some star power in those matchups. Jimmy in California. Hi, Jimmy.
13: How you doing? Good morning, the fellas. First time, long time. 5'10", 190. So I just wanted to weigh in on the kicking situation for the Rams. I've been a Rams fan my entire life. I'm 35 years old. And for whatever reason, Sean McVay is not the genius people think he is. I mean, if we look at the kick that Mevis was taking, 3 plays prior to that, he goes out there and measures the kick in through like an air kick. And that, to me, I play golf as well as you. But, like, that's the person that has the yips right there. He knew it was not going to make it from the get-go. And then as you watch the kick off his foot, it's going straight to the left. It's shanking to the left. Like, you wouldn't even – like, it was just never going to have a chance. And on part of Sean McVay, man, it's almost malpractice that this has continued for this long and we still cannot – figure it out on special teams.
2: Yeah, the special teams, and then you keep your special teams coordinator through all of this. And there's a track record. like four of the last 5 years, they've been at the bottom of the standings with special teams. But it felt like, I thought that Sean McVay, like, put the ball in Stafford's hands. That's what I thought. Okay, I got to put the ball in my best player's hands, see what he can do. Because nobody's been able to cover Puka Nacua. And if you're averaging around 6 yards per play, can you devise something? And I got the feeling that Sean wasn't comfortable with his kicker at that range. And that's why he was trying to get closer and maybe extend this and try to score a touchdown. That was just my feeling when I was watching it. It's like, why didn't you throw the ball 3rd and 5? I mean, worst case scenario, you throw an incompletion, but I thought, give me Stafford. Create something. But and he lamented that. I mean, like he didn't take blame for it until he didn't take blame, and it's that damn kicker. So we'll get rid of him. Oh, yes, Marvin.
4: Sorry, going back to Johnny Bench and the Reds, was there ever talk of two small market teams? When did the small market, big market talk start?
2: I don't – we never thought – Cincinnati was a small market or Pittsburgh was a small market. It just never came up in conversation. But there was no real disparity in how much guys were getting paid. I mean, I didn't know what Bench and Rose and any Roberto Clemente, I didn't know what they made. Yeah, Ray.
5: I might be showing my age here a little bit, but did it maybe start when the Yankees started winning all those World Series in the 90s?
2: Yeah, but the Yankees were winning all of those back in the 40s and 30s and

0: how many big market teams are there really? About five?
1: Well, Chicago hasn't always acted like a big market. I mean, Chicago is a big market.
0: Like Houston. Houston's the fourth biggest city in America. No one ever says, oh, they're a big market team.
1: That's a good point. Yes, Dylan.
2: I mean, if you remove the Celtics from the equation, pre-2000, Boston wasn't this, you know, I mean, the Red Sox hadn't won in forever. The Patriots were, you know, fairly nondescript. That was kind of, they sort of played like a small market team, but that's a big market.
1: Yeah. Feels like it's New York and L.A.
2: Yeah.
1: That might be it.
2: The Bay, San Francisco.
1: San Francisco, do the Giants feel like a big market team?
2: Not really.
1: I mean, even the Phillies, do they feel like a big market team? I mean, they should be, but I don't look at them and go, oh boy, if get into a bidding war, the Phillies are going to win this one or the Giants are going to win this one. Yeah.
2: I would probably say, I feel like New York, LA, Chicago are the three, what are considered probably the three big markets sports-wise.
1: Boston's in there now.
2: Yeah, I guess.
1: Because
2: yeah.
1: They're winning.
2: All right, fine, four.
1: All right. We'll take a break. I'll ask Al Michaels. He'll join us next. 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

0: Al Michaels, Hall of Fame broadcaster, Thursday Night Football play voice on Prime Video. He's there with Herbie. He's got Seahawks Broncos kickoff 8:15 Eastern on Prime Video. Albino, how's the golf game?
1: The golf game is terrible. I know I should go Johnny Miller. That doesn't work, so I've been going Freddie Couples, right? All you need are four syllables. You know, it comes to the point where if I want to put a score in, it starts with a two, so I get rejected by the computer. Somebody said, how'd you play the other day? I shot 69. They go, that's great. I said, yeah, and then I made the turn. So, Dan, I don't know. It's horrible.
0: Would you give up steak to be a scratch golfer?
1: No, I would not, because I would die if I didn't have steak. As somebody who has never, as you know, consumed a vegetable, I would die. So it wouldn't help me to give up steak and become a scratch golfer, because I'd be in the deep divot at that point.
0: Okay. Wait, your mom didn't force vegetables on you growing up?
1: My mother was 18, so my mother had not even read Dr. Spock at that point. So if
0: Wait,
1: I
0: your
1: was
0: mom
1: sitting,
0: had you at 18?
1: That would be correct. Okay. And my father was 18. Okay. Right. So what do they know? They know nothing, basically. So whatever, I'm a kid growing up in Brooklyn in a one-bedroom apartment. And you know, whatever she would make for dinner, if it was a vegetable, I think I would just push it away. So she wasn't about to resist it. She thought that was parenting. You know, give the kid what he wants. So, Dan, here I am. What can I tell you, man?
0: You're still doing it, yeah.
1: Steaks and chops, that's the key to life.
0: First thing you thought of when you heard that Mike Ditka passed?
1: I thought about what a special man he was. I think I had a chance to do a number of his games early on in my Monday Night Football career. And one of the best things in regard to Mike that I did a halftime interview on Monday Night Football, and he was terrific. And I said, you know, your team looks to you as a father figure. I said, what kind of a father were you to your children? He said, not as good as my father was to me. Nope. So he was a guy who he was so much fun. I mean, you've seen all of the I saw the Football Life the other day, which I thought was sensational on the NFL Network. And he was great. And, you know, he took no prisoners. Mike Ditka was a true, true legend. And a guy who was, everybody wants to say, a one-off, and away he was. And, of course, you know, the Ricky Williams thing, and then when he decides to have a lot of fun and coming out there in the wedding dress and all of that. But he was a good guy to be around, because it was always, something was always going to be memorable when you left Mike Ditka.
0: And he didn't make any apologies that, like, this is who I am.
1: No.
0: You know, deal with it or move on.
1: Exactly. And, you know, let's face it, he coached one of the great teams in the history of the National Football League. You know, Buddy Ryan, of course, had that defense. And, of course, I'm watching, you know, Mike get carried off the field, and the defense is carrying Buddy Ryan off the field that day. But he did a masterful job. And then you keep forgetting about how good of a player he was.
0: Yeah.
1: And I'm old enough. I saw him play at Pitt. They came into the Coliseum and played UCLA back in around 1960 or so. I mean, he was a terrific player, great coach. Entrepreneur, you know, a vintner, a restaurateur, and just a lot of fun. As gruff and tough as he was a lot of fun.
0: When did we use the phrase small market? When did that kind of become part of the lexicon in sports?
1: I'm not sure, but probably it's been around for a lot of years. And, you know, you talk about, obviously, like in baseball, the Yankees and the Dodgers and the Cubs and the big cities. And then, you know, you look at cities like Milwaukee and Kansas City, and obviously they were smaller markets. And it's kind of, you know, it's gotten skewed through the years, where obviously the bigger markets with more revenue can produce better teams over a course of a period of time. But once in a while, it's great. When Kansas City won the World Series a few years ago, I thought that was fabulous. And look what Milwaukee's doing right now.
0: But we don't use this, though, in other sports, though, do we?
1: No, you don't, and you don't use it in football, because it's totally it's all Everybody gets the same amount of money. So Green Bay can make as much money as, you know, the New York Giants or the Los Angeles Rams. So, and that's because of the fact that it's all, there's a salary cap and there's shared revenue. And that's why the NFL is different than the other leagues.
0: You're turning 82?
1: Thanks for the, like, I call it octopus, octopus plus a deuce. Okay. See if anybody can figure it out.
0: Who will tell you, or how will you find out that you're not going to do this anymore?
1: Well, either the people that I work for will tell me, or I'll know myself, a combination. Let's put it this way. The folks at Amazon and Prime have been fantastic, fantastic to me. And I had a 3-year deal, and then they said, you want to do it the next year? I said, yeah, we want you to do it. And then the next year, we want you to do it. And that's this year. If they come to me and say, you know, it's time for us to move on, I'm going, fine. You guys have been fantastic. You've been great. I've done the NFL for 41 years, which is half my life. Love it. But you know what? At a certain time, it's time. And if they feel it's time, great. And if I feel it's time, I'll know it. And I'll say, you know what? Thanks for the memories.
0: What do you remember about your first NFL game?
1: My first NFL game, believe it or not, was I was doing the Cincinnati Reds in 1971. The season ends, and NBC called me. They had regional football that year, but they were also doing the baseball playoffs. So they had both the American and National League playoffs. So Kurt Gowdy was the number one announcer. He was doing one set of playoffs. Jim Simpson was number two. So they moved Jay Randolph, who was number three, up to number one. So they needed somebody to do the last game on that schedule in October. I think it's October 3rd, 1971. The last game, the least attractive, was Buffalo at Minnesota. They sent me to the game. I did it with Johnny Morris, who had just retired as the Bears, you know, leading receiver, and he still is in their record book. It's a point-to-point game. It's blacked out in those years at the home city, so it doesn't go to Minneapolis. It goes to Buffalo, but Buffalo's NBC station wants to take baseball. So they farm us out to a UHF station. So Morris and I are doing a game. By the way, in that game, Bud Grant is coaching the Minnesota Vikings. Minnesota won the game, I think, something like 19 to nothing. Among the players in that game for the Buffalo Bills were O.J. Simpson and Al Cowlings.
0: Ooh, boy.
1: On the Buffalo Bills in 19... So you can look it up. And 2 weeks later, I did Buffalo at the Jets with a guy named Dave Kucerich, who was a wide receiver for the Chargers at that point. And that was another one of those point-to-point. Wasn't on in New York. And those were my first two NFL games going all the way back to 1971.
0: What kind of relationship did you have with O.J.?
1: Well, we were friends, obviously, because we were in the neighborhood together, and he lived about six blocks away, and I played a ton of tennis with him. And he was a colleague. I mean, O.J. and I did in the Olympics in 1984, we did all of the track and field. And so if you go, you know, on YouTube and you want to watch Carl Lewis win his four gold medals, it's O.J. and me.
0: I remember talking to Carl Lewis about those Olympics. There was so much pressure on Carl Lewis that how many gold, you know, and I think he accomplished everything he wanted to accomplish, but he said he went home and, like, he wasn't fulfilled, and I'm paraphrasing now, but it was, you kind of do it, and there's so much pressure of doing it that when it's done, you're like, is that it?
1: You know, that's a very interesting thing that you would say. Hold on 1 second. I got to get rid of this call. Thank you. You know, live television. So, Dan, hold on a second. There we go. It reminds me very much of Eric Heiden. In the 1980 Olympics, which, of course, you know, this is the hockey Olympics, but Eric was going to be the big star coming into those Olympics. He was going to win five gold medals, and he did. And, you know, and then he went on to become a successful doctor. God bless him, man. That guy has had a phenomenal life. I never heard Carl talk about that, what you just told me. I'm a little surprised by it. But you know what it reminds me of? My partner in the 1980 Olympics for hockey was Ken Dryden. Mm-hmm. And Ken retired at 31 years old at the apex of his career. Multiple Stanley Cups, multiple Vezina trophies. He was phenomenal on the air. but Ken wanted to enjoy every other aspect of life. He moved his family to England. He studied at Oxford. And I'll never forget, one day I said something to Kenny later on about, you know, why? I mean, tell me one real reason that you stepped away that early. And you know what he called it? Success fatigue. I thought it was a fascinating way to put it. Success fatigue. He had all of this success, but now maybe, you know, he did all of the things that he had hoped to do, or maybe didn't even hope to do, but it happened. And now he stepped away. But I think that's a fantastic phrase, success fatigue.
0: And maybe Bjorn Borg had that.
1: Very possible. I don't know because, you know, I don't follow tennis that closely and I didn't know him. It's possible. It's possible when you get all of the things you want and then you go, is that all there is? I'm sure that that's happened to people. There's no doubt about that.
0: But I wonder about that with Jordan, Al. That Michael, okay, I've done everything. I got three-peat and then he decides to go play baseball.
1: Right. Maybe that's when he needed a sabbatical. And then maybe at that point when he's playing baseball and he realizes he's not going to be that good at baseball, good, you know, fine, but not Jordan-esque. And then maybe he just said to himself, okay, I got to get back to what I really love the most. And he did. But I mean, that's a one-off. He's a one-off.
0: Are you seeing what these prices, his jerseys are going for during that 1998?
1: Are you seeing what the prices for franchises are going for?
0: Yes.
1: Man, this is insane. And the Lakers just got sold for 12.5. And Joshua Kushner and Bob Iger are out there talking about the fact that it's going to be worth $30 billion in a decade. Maybe it will. How do we know? It is crazy, though, right now. You think of the Dallas Cowboys. So Jerry Jones bought the team for $140 million in 1989. That team is worth minimally $15 billion. What is that rate of return? 107 times, Dan. 107 times.
0: Has anybody lost money owning a team?
1: Not in a long time. I think maybe you have to go back to like the Philadelphia Eagles when Leonard Toews owned the team and he was a crazy gambler. And I think he lost the team at the Atlantic City blackjack tables. but that was a long time ago. It's almost impossible to lose money when you own a franchise right now, unless you completely overpay and send it into the ground.
0: Wait, but Leonard Toews didn't say I'm all in. And I'm including the Philadelphia Eagles when he was playing blackjack.
1: I don't know what he did, but I mean, they had no money. I mean, first of all, in those years, God knows what he bought the team for, less than $100 million, I would think. You know, when I was with the San Francisco Giants in 1976 and the team went bankrupt, Horace Stoneham had brought them from New York and he went bankrupt. That team was bought by a man named Bob Lurie who needed a partner named Bud Herseth. Dan, they bought the team for $8 million. Which is like an Ohtani, you know, at batter, whatever it would be. $8 million to buy the San Francisco Giants, who are now worth billions.
0: I think Leonard Toews spent $16
1: million. Something
0: but that's
1: like
0: 1969,
1: that.
0: No, you're...
1: Sure it is. Yeah. Well, look at Steinbrenner. What did Steinbrenner buy the Yankees for, 10 or something like that? It's, you know, it's a completely different world right now. Completely. That's breaking news, by the way.
0: Yeah. When you did Yankee games, did George ever ask or demand to be on camera a certain number of times? Did any owners ever ask for that?
1: No, but there are whispers from time to time about, you know, wanting to be on camera. It normally goes through the producers or the network. Nobody's ever come to me and asked me for that. No. In fact, Steinbrenner, when I was doing, you know, I did 14 years of Monday Night Baseball, and I had the Yankees on a lot. And a couple of times I asked George to come on, he didn't want to do it. So, you know, he picked his spots.
0: But when they show Taylor Swift, this doesn't come up in the production meeting of how many times you're going to show her.
1: Early on, I think it did. When all of a sudden she shows up, you know, it's the beginning of the romance, and she's showing up at the Kansas City games. And I think one time, I can't remember which of the networks, but she was on like 30 times. So that's a little much for anybody.
0: Yes.
1: Right. So, you know, you got to pick your spots. You got to figure out how much is too much, how much is not enough.
0: And you know, congratulations. You yelled and screamed at the NFL to give you a better schedule on Thursday night, and look what happened.
1: Well, I whispered. I whispered after the first year.
0: Year you yelled, but after that you just whispered?
1: Well, I kind of like, I don't yell and scream. You know, I'm one of those guys, I'm not a yeller and a screamer, as you well know. But you go about it cordially, collegially.
0: Diplomatically.
1: The league understood that we needed a better schedule to make streaming what they want it to be. There's no secret here. They want streaming to be as successful as it can possibly be. That's where we're going. That's where, you know, that's where we're headed. We're headed. Meanwhile, but the league is right. The league has, what, 85 to 90% of the games on over-the-air television. There's only a small amount of games that are on streaming. Will it increase through the years? I suppose it will be. That's the way the business is right now. But the league understood we needed a better schedule. And for instance, this week, this could have been the Super Bowl last year if Bo Nix doesn't get hurt.
0: Yeah.
1: Seattle against Denver. We got New England and Chicago next week. That's a great one. December 3rd, we have Kansas City at the Rams.
0: Mm-hmm.
1: You know, Minnesota at New England later on, in early December. So the schedule has gotten much, much better. But, you know, for the league, look, they have to deal with Fox, NBC, CBS, Netflix. I mean, is YouTube in there? I can't remember who else is in there right now. So, you know, it's tough to parcel everything out and everybody get excited about it.
0: Great to talk to you, Johnny.
1: As always, Dan, as always.
0: Johnny Miller.
1: Hold on a second.
0: Johnny.
1: Lee. How about Lee Trevino?
0: No. How about,
1: that's not gonna do it.
0: Mark Calcavecchia? That'd be like Mark. That's Charles, yeah, Barkley's swing.
1: Brandon DeChambeau.
0: Yeah.
1: Oh, forget about it, man. I'm taking up dominoes.
0: Thank you, Al.
1: Dan, always a pleasure, bud.
0: That's Al Michaels. He'll be on the call tomorrow night. Seahawks, Broncos, 8:15 Eastern on Prime Video. Last call for phone calls, what we learn, what's in store tomorrow, right after this.

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1: Everybody has an opinion about football. 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
10: You're unbelievable.
0: Employees. And I said, we got great employees. We do. We have a problem with a certain body part with one of our employees. I said, well, what is it? He goes, shoes. So I got a guy, Creaky. His shoes smell. And you can't be in a room with him. And then I don't know what I can do. Do I ask him to take his shoes off before he comes into the man cave? Do I buy him a new pair of shoes? He works in the back, does a lot of valuable things, you know, technically. But Creaky has some bad shoes. Yes, Ray?
12: There are now air fresheners in every single room in the back.
0: Yeah. I went into the big German's office. I said, what's going on here? You got potpourri? You got candles? He goes, yeah, Creaky came in with his shoes. So I don't know what to do. But these are the things. It's not just hosting a show 3 hours live nationwide. It's dealing with Creaky's shoes. Todd?
13: Yeah, I haven't smelled those just yet, but it sounds like they have a shoe drop. Then what's going on back there?
0: Yes,
13: Ray. That was a courtesy laugh.
0: No,
13: but I appreciate it.
0: It was a fake laugh. Yeah. Yes, Ray.
12: There is a person in the back who thinks to get rid of a bad smelling shoes, you put them in the freezer. So maybe we should try that with Crikey.
14: That's true.
0: Why don't we just put him in the freezer?
12: We could do that too.
0: Yeah.
12: You are the boss.
0: Yeah. Yes, Don.
13: There's always a pink slip, but that would be kind of harsh. I mean, you shouldn't lose your job over just having smelly shoes.
0: Yeah.
13: Hope we don't go to that extreme.
0: Pink slippers.
13: Okay.
0: Maybe get him some slippers here.
13: Maybe we get him slippers.
0: Have you gone to a house where as soon as you go, they go, would you take your shoes off?
13: Yes.
14: Mm-hmm.
0: Yeah. I don't do that at my house, but I have been to somebody's place where they go, you mind taking off your shoes? And I go, I do. And he goes, I need you to take your shoes off. Yes, Dylan.
14: Feels like once you do that, you're going to be there longer than you wanted to also.
0: Yes, okay. Yes, Todd.
13: I've always wanted to be invited to one of those parties where they say, would you mind taking off all your clothes? But I've never, ever been invited to one of those things.
0: You've never gone to a swingers party?
13: I have not. I have had many fantasies about it, but nothing like that has ever happened.
0: By the way, Todd on the Toddcast was sharing his thoughts, what went through his mind recently. He thought he was choking on a Swedish fish in the middle of the night.
13: I was frightened for like a little. There's no one home. It's the middle of the night, and I can't go to urgent care over the Swedish fish. And I don't know. I don't want to start calling the doctor, and like then I call an ambulance. And does my insurance cover it? $1,000 for a
14: little. If you're choking to death on a Swedish fish, call an ambulance.
13: I don't think I was choking to death because I could still breathe out at least one of my nostrils. The other thing which made it even worse, it shows that I have no self control of any kind. While I had a little piece, I can't believe I'm even admitting this. I felt well enough. With I grabbed a couple of pretzel rods, and those are kind of dry.
14: That'll clean.
13: So while I'm still feeling like I think I got a little something stuck in my throat, I still bit into a pretzel rod. That's only gonna maybe exacerbate. If something's stuck, you don't add more food.
14: Well, maybe it'll push it down.
13: I didn't even care at that point. I was just really in the mood for a pretzel rod.
0: All right, that's the Toddcast available.
13: I'm a late night snacker like that.
0: Yeah, you were.
13: I did think I was gonna choke.
0: Brady Quinn, oh, a little beefcake. Brady Quinn will join us on the program, and Mark Schlereth tomorrow. All right, let's go around the room, see if we learned anything on the program. Todd?
13: A home plate ump once called a strike on Joey Votto after a pitch was thrown way off the plate because Joey hadn't already said hi to him yet.
0: That was bizarre.
13: Hilarious.
0: How about you, Dylan? Learn anything?
14: Al Michaels would not give up steak to be a scratch golfer.
0: Oh, he loves his steak. That's all he eats. No, can't even have parsley on the plate with his steak. Marvin, what'd you learn?
15: Ray protects kickers.
0: Ray, what'd you learn?
12: In order to fix the offense, the Broncos need to call Todd Fritz.
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23: Right.
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1: The American League Championship Series is all even at a win each. The Rays beating the Guardians 3-1 in Game 2. Tampa Bay taking advantage of a fourth inning error by Cleveland's Jose Ramirez that led to three unearned runs. Rays manager Kevin Cash.
2: Big knock by Liam Hicks there after the one run came in through the error, but put some pressure on the defense. I mean, Jose Ramirez is as good as any third baseman there is in the game.
1: The series resumes with Game 3 in Cleveland tomorrow. The NLCS resumes tonight with the Dodgers down two games hosting the Brewers. LA slugger Shohei Ohtani battling injuries and in a prolonged slump says he will play tonight. NFL news. The Rams have cut kicker Harrison Meavis after a missed field goal and a block kick in their Monday night loss to the Bills. Veteran Blake Groupie has been signed to replace him. The other fallout from Monday night, Rams left tackle Alaric Jackson suspended two games by the NFL for throwing a punch at Bills D lineman Brady Chubb after that Rams OT loss. Jackson expected to appeal. I'm Matt McCoy.
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5: I will be honest here. I did not think Ohtani's next position change would be sitting down. But he hasn't had a home run since August 18th. He's hurt. Multiple injuries. So I said this all year. The Dodgers are old, and they pushed all their chips in.
24: A new day in The Herd starts now.
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5: Okay, here we go. Here we go. Good day today. A-Rod, Drew Brees, Joel Klatt all stopping by. It's Wednesday. It's The Herd, wherever you may be, however you may be listening. Thanks for making us part of your day. Buckeyes, Hoosiers, this weekend's a big one. Game 3 of the World Series in L.A., can't wait. So I just saw a story this morning. It's story time. So we all know there's a gap in the NFL between the quality of coaches, quality of quarterbacks. But when I saw this headline that Brock Purdy will be very soon the NFL's all-time leader in career passer rating. Now, he's got another 10 years to play, so who knows where it ends up. But it's pretty remarkable for a guy drafted last in the draft. And a friend of mine, general manager in the NFL, said, people don't understand, fans do not understand the difference in analytic and scouting departments. My friend has a very high maintenance, dysfunctional owner, and they don't spend a lot on scouting. He's very cheap. Ravens spend a lot on scouting. Niners spend a lot. Eagles spend a lot. Rams spend a lot. San Francisco, Kansas City spend a lot. Seattle's never been cheap. But this owner's cheap. And he said a great story about Brock Purdy. He said, we wouldn't spend any money on scouts. So I have very young scouts, very inexperienced, and they don't want to ruin their careers. So they play it safe. They build consensus. You know, they play the side that everybody's talking about. And they didn't have Brock Purdy. A lot of interceptions, a lot of reckless. He was small, smaller size. They didn't have him as draftable. Not draftable. And this goes to what people, and this, my friend, the GM said, and he goes, I can't check for everything. He goes, because my owner is dysfunctional, so I'm putting fires out at home all the time. So he goes, some of these guys, you know, Stan Kroenke, low maintenance, doesn't meddle, you're not putting out fires, pays for a huge staff. You'll get a 47-year-old six-figure scout, regional scout, who's seen Brock Purdy or comps multiple times, not a 32-year-old you're paying nothing to, and who's terrified to go out on a limb with a smaller quarterback with a lot of interceptions. So, and this is why the two best seventh-round players in the NFL right now are Brock Purdy, San Francisco, big scouting department, well-capitalized, and Jordan Mailata, the left tackle for the Eagles. Also, a team that spends a fortune on scouting department, analytics, player evaluation. Do you think it's a shocker? I mean, look at all these fifth-round players. Puka, fifth round. Tyreek Hill, fifth round. George Kittle, Hufanga, fifth round. Oh, what a shock. Trey Smith, sixth round. It's a lot of the bigger scouting departments. It's also why when the Ravens or the Niners or the Eagles have a bad season, they tend to rebound more quickly, right? They personnel departments, analytics, scouting departments, it's easier to rebound. You got better people, better experienced eyes on. And it's also why the same 7 to 8 teams always feel like they're drafting in the top 10 over and over and over again. But it's interesting. My friends like, yeah, my regional scouts like, yeah, he's small. Yeah, there's no reason to look at him. A lot of interceptions, kind of reckless. Whereas Kyle Shanahan says the Niners loved Brock Purdy.
4: I mean, we really liked him coming out of college. Just going through the whole draft thing that year, you know, he was one of our favorite quarterbacks in the draft. But you go off, you know what people say. You know off your experience of a guy with his height, weight, and speed and stuff. You know where they usually get drafted. And so we gave him a 4th-round draft pick. We would have rather taken him in the 4th round than, I don't remember who the guys were, but I believe than any quarterback we would have taken in the 1st round. It's about that. But yeah. It's like, well, why don't you take him in the 4th round? Based off our experience, I don't think he'll get drafted. And we said that, but maybe we will if we're in the 7th.
5: Right. So they had him, their scouts are like, he can really play, but based on his recklessness, his size, it was like, he'll be available in the 4th or 5th round. He ended up being available in the 7th. And they went and got it. But it is the gap in the NFL that nobody talks about. And he is right now all time 2nd yards per attempt, 3rd all time completion percentage, 1st passer rating. And again, he's got a long career ahead of him, but it is interesting. There's that gap we see with quarterbacks and coaches that we often don't see behind the scenes. All right. Game three of the World Series tonight. NLCS, excuse me. Excuse me. Game 3 NLCS. And we can talk about Shohei Ohtani and the slide. The kid is hurt. He's going to play. He's hurt. Multiple injuries. So through 2 games, it's not necessarily about Ohtani. The Brewers are a lot better. Their top 3 hitters are hitting like .380. The Dodgers' top 3 hitters are hitting like .150. Bullpens. Brewers have thrown 9 2/3 of scoreless. The Dodgers' bullpen just gave up 4 runs in Game 2. Even the power stats, where the Dodgers are viewed as having a huge advantage, the Brewers have 4 times the extra base hits. The Dodgers don't have a home run through 2 games of the NLCS. And these 2 teams have met before. One of the series went 7. But the last 6 times they've played, the Brewers have won 5 times because the Brewers are better. And they're younger, and they're healthier, and they have more players in their prime, and they're better. So, I mean, when Yoshi can't get out, your ace Yoshi can't get out of the 3rd inning, and your superstar can't get a base knock, you're going to lose a series. The Dodgers are very old. We talked about this all year. We said they're very, very old. In fact, the average age of the Dodgers, and this is where it's really instructive, the average age of a Dodger player is 32. Now, I want to give you an example of how old that is and what's about to happen. So you got to go back to 2009. With the Philadelphia Phillies for a team this old that made the World Series. So the Phillies win the World Series in like 2008. Then they get there and lose in 2009. And then what happens in 2010? Well, they get to the NLCS and they lose. Well, what about the year before that? They get to the National League Divisional Series and they lose. And then they do a Thelma and Louise off a cliff. And, you know, for a decade, you don't hear about him. And I said this, the Thelma and Louise is coming for the Dodgers. They've got some ownership lawsuits on their hands. This is why they went all in with this team. They went and said, we'll get Max Muncy for another year. He's 36. Teoscar Hernandez for another year. He's, what is he, 34 in a couple days. And let's go get Scooble at the deadline, even though it doesn't make financial sense. And do we need another ace? The Dodgers went all in on this stuff. But that Phillies team, 2008, they win. 2009, they lose in the series. The next year they lose in the NLCS. The next year they lose in the divisional series. And here comes the car going off the cliff. And so I'd said all year, they're old and the cliff is coming. And now, do I think they're like the Phillies going to miss the playoffs for, what do they miss, like for a decade? I don't think that's going to happen. But this was fairly predictable. When you go and look at these teams that generally win, even in a non-salary cap sport like baseball, my rule has always been, are the core players in their collective prime? The Seahawks last year, a majority of their roster was either going into their prime or in their prime. Seahawks don't have a lot of old players, and the one they do, like Leonard Williams, the guy didn't get hurt. He's durable, great team guy, doesn't get hurt, right? So this Dodger team, like Will Smith hurt all year. Not that he's a super old guy, but he's hurt and now he's healthy and now he's not hitting and a lot of time off. So this is not a Dave Roberts issue. Game three, NLCS tonight. Here he is on Ohtani.
6: I did talk to Shohei, had a great conversation. He's adamant. He feels good enough to be in there. He's close to finding something with his swing, and I feel great about it. And so, yeah, he wants to be in there and help us win a ball game and win a championship.
5: Now, I know all you guys watched Rays Guardians last night. I'm sure you all did. So it's game three tonight, NLCS. And I'm sure the Dodgers are going to pick up a win here. Very good team, period, home or away. In fact, they've been a great road playoff team. But when you watch this series so far, it's like, oh, even the extra base hits, Brewers, bullpen, easily, Brewers, top of the order, Stars, Brewers. It's coming this year, next, but the cliff is coming. J-Mac, I know you appreciated the Brock Purdy love to start the show today.
7: Well, it felt a little muted. It was kind of like a teeth clenched. Nice job, son. Well done. Pat on the back. He's got to win a Super Bowl before you give the man his props. I will say I am fascinated. You know, you start Wednesday's the big day for injuries around the league, right?
5: Right.
7: So
5: right.
7: We just heard Michael Penix sounds like he's a go. We're waiting for others. But I'm looking at this Thursday matchup, this Denver-Seattle game. Colin, this is fascinating, okay? Because Seattle is not what it was.
5: No.
7: I think we can agree last year.
5: They don't have the same. Their running backs, their top two backs right. are both out, so they can't run the ball.
7: Defense a little leaky at times.
5: Yeah, and they had to give up Boye Mafe.
7: You bashed Bo Nix a bunch here. But Seattle's off a loss. I don't know what to do with this game. I think it's a good litmus test for both teams. Really interesting game.
5: Well, it's interesting because today, in this hour, we were sitting down as a staff this morning and we said, let's take the 32 teams of the NFL. And there's three groups, but two worth talking about. The teams capable of getting to the Super Bowl still. We're 30% through the season. So week five, we start Thursday is the next week. And so we are, let's see, week five is over. So Thursday starts week six. So we are officially like a third the way through the season, starting with that game. We're getting into it, the final two-thirds. And I really do think there's about eight teams that can get to the Super Bowl, 8 to 9 that can win a playoff game. But I think you'd be surprised that some of those teams you have hope for, they're not in those two classes. We'll do that later this hour. Coming up, you know, Jerry Jones did something this week, and I didn't like it at all, and he talks a lot. 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
5: So, I think he'd never acknowledge it publicly, but Jerry Jones of the Cowboys –

0: In fact, Jerry Jones publicly said he supported, even though he was a vendor, doesn't have to be a Cowboy employee. He's a vendor. He's working right next to the locker room. Jerry still supports that guy over the most dignified, classy star player he's had for the last decade.
1: I didn't pay a lot of attention to it. It doesn't impact me at all. The driver in question was not an employee, but feds can express themselves and should express themselves. Was our employee or not, he was a fan, so it sounds like. So I'm for our fans expressing themselves.
0: Okay, I totally disagree. I think if you're on the upper deck, you know, start a beer snake, have the time of your life. If you're at the dugout club at Yankee Stadium, everybody can see it in TV and people are paying $2,700 for those tickets. No thanks. I think when you get access to power and players and owners, there is a certain decorum or you'll lose access. To retain access, there is a little bit a way to act. I know you don't like it. I get it. But if you're serving martinis at the Oscars, first of all, you probably signed an NDA, but if you're serving martinis at the Oscars, I don't think it's appropriate to heckle Margot Robbie or yell at George Clooney, you're overrated. If you're on the street, you can yell it when they come out of their limo, but if you're a third-party vendor, I'm not even saying you're an employee, you're just a third-party vendor, which is what this guy is. I think the closer you get to that locker room, you're in that hallway, that access is granted to very few, there is a way to act. I always tell my kid this. When you're invited to somebody else's house, okay, if I hear about bad behavior, you're in big trouble. You can be a goofball at our house, but you go to a friend's house, yes, ma'am, no, ma'am, be respectful, do the dishes. In our house, you know, if you're a schmuck once in a while, it's like when at Thanksgiving. At the kids' table, it's not the end of the world if you sling your potatoes at your six-year-old sister. But if you sit at the adult table at Thanksgiving, you're going to get a salad fork and grandpa's going to say, sit up straight. That's the difference between the tables. And I don't care if you're a third-party vendor. When you have access that is like close to the locker room, you can touch the players, I think there's a way to act. And I think I don't care if you're just serving cocktails at the Oscars. I don't want you heckling the actors. So for Jerry to come out, Dak Prescott has been the most dignified. I mean, he put the Dak in decorum. He's the most dignified, classy player on your roster. And you look at it like, well, you look at it as engagement farming. That's all it is to you. Dak's trying to farm wins. You're trying to farm engagement. Oh, fans. I don't care if they heckle my players. Yeah, from the third deck. And I know, by the way, I'm in the minority here. I mean, I know you're looking, Holland, elitist. Yeah, okay, whatever. I like nice stuff. I guess I am. All right, whatever. I mean, I don't know what to say to that. You're an elitist. Yeah, I'd rather be at a country club than golf for 7 hours at a public. What do you want me to say? You know? I'd rather have a new car than one that doesn't drive very well and breaks down all the time. Okay, I'm an elitist. I don't even know what to say to that. You like nice stuff. I like nice stuff. If you get invited to a Richie Country Club, would you say yes or no? I mean, like, I don't know what you want me to say. But I do, and I've always believed this, there is a way to act when my kids go to somebody's house. You damn well better do those dishes. You better ask, can I help you clean up? Absolutely. My house, I'll let things slide sometimes. Access to me is privilege. And if you can reach out and touch Dak Prescott, the classiest cowboy, keep your thoughts to yourself. You're in the bowels of the building. And I know nobody, you guys think I'm elitist, whatevs. I think Jerry's totally wrong. Totally wrong. J-Mac with the news.
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3: Big day in Baltimore, Colin. We're waiting on Lamar Jackson. He's got that ankle injury, missed the game in Atlanta. And according to a report, there is a realistic chance that Lamar could suit up for a big divisional matchup in Cleveland. Now, historically, the Ravens and Lamar have struggled in Cleveland. We know the Browns splits historically a defense at home. They're much better than on the road.
0: Yeah.
3: Dog pound will be juiced up. You know, this is a team.

0: team that could chasing a first place team. I guess the big question is Snoop Huntley, great final drive, great drive in overtime to beat Atlanta. Would you just go back to him, or is it similar to Chicago? Remember, when they saw Bajan, he was good. Yeah. Next week, hey, there's some tape on him. This is a backup for a reason. Well,
1: nobody is saying Snoop Huntley is Lamar, but I have said over and over, if a backup starts two games, can he win one? Then you've got a legitimate, nice backup quarterback. If he starts four, can he win two? If you ask any more than that, you're not making the playoffs. But I think Snoop is as good as any backup quarterback currently in the NFL. His last six starts, five of them, he's been a passer rating over 100. Now, a lot of this is the Ravens are so smartly owned and run. They have a great organization. The Ravens are as good as, we talk more about the Niners, it is a great organization. That's why, by the way, why does the backup quarterback win in Baltimore and not with the Jets? Because the Ravens have such a great, brilliant ecosystem and structure that they can move off John Harbaugh, who's a great coach, and the next guys come in, the kids, and they're like, hey, we win with those guys too. So I do think there is a point where you need Lamar. But since I've already got one in the bag on the road, I think I would roll the dice and go with Snoop Huntley for one more game, then I want Lamar. Yeah. Now we've done a couple games with the Bears. Again, Case Keenum the first time, Tygen Bajet the first time. By the time you see Tyson, who's not in Huntley's league, by the time you see him the second time, it's like they're very limited. But I think the Ravens have at least one more. I'm not sure if they'll win because I think Cleveland, I said it before the season, too much talent to be a horrible team. I'd probably go Huntley one more game.
0: Internally, the discussion the Ravens are having, what's our goal this season? Do we want to rush Lamar back to beat the Browns, or do we want to win a Super Bowl?
1: Right.
0: Because guess what? Lamar got hurt a bunch last year. We need him healthy. Let's get that ankle to 1,000%, because guess who's looming after the Browns?
1: Oh.
0: A big one against the Bengals, followed by Josh Allen and the Jags.
1: So go look at what they face after Cleveland. Burrow, Josh Allen, Trevor Lawrence. So my take is that's when I need Lamar Jackson, because that he is a different player than Huntley.
0: If he's 100%, sure. But anything less, I'm not taking my chances. Again, that Cleveland pass rush is pretty damn good. The linebackers, that's a hard-hitting unit. I would not risk it if you don't have to. Let's move on to, God, I don't love this. It's Micah Parsons stuff. So first of all, he's not going to play this week, it sounds like. All signs are saying he's not going to play. So what's he going to do now? He's going to go on his podcast and rip Jaden Daniels and say he probably cost Dan Quinn his job at the end of the Washington Giants game. Listen, Micah Parsons is a smart businessman. He clearly wants to be in the media. He knows you got to fire hot takes on the podcast to get engagement. Colin, listen to this. Micah Parsons on the Washington blunder Sunday.
2: Jaden Daniels probably cost my man Dan Quinn his job. I'm a big Jaden Daniels fan. But the reality is, like, he probably cost a lot of people their jobs this past weekend. This is your job, bro. This is your job to be prepared, to understand the game, and understand situations. That's in your job profile. And you're telling me, we're going to pay this guy eventually $60 million? This cannot happen.
0: He's not wrong, obviously. But is that something you say player on player crime? I love Jaden Daniels. I'm a huge fan. Let me just totally rip him.
1: Well, I like when players are honest.
0: I think I like that as well.
1: Yeah, I like when players are honest because it usually creates content for us. So I will defend Micah Parsons saying, which is probably true, that the quarterback is going to get the coach fired. And for the record, that happens all the time. Right. Different routes on the interstate, right? Like, there's different ways to get your coach fired. Some can be, you know, you get paid a lot and you don't live up to it, or you like remember when Brian Flores and Tua, like, they just clashed. They got rid of Flores, great DC, and they brought in an offensively friendly guy, Mike McDaniel. There's a lot of ways to get whacked as a coach with your quarterback relationship. Sean McDermott wasn't really close at all to Josh Allen. Joe Brady was, and after failures in the playoffs, they moved on. So essentially you could say the star quarterback and the head coach, there was, if not fissures, indifference. So this Dan Quinn, whether they called a timeout and won, Dan Quinn to me has been hot seat number one this year in the NFL.
0: But what about the brotherhood, Colin, of football players? Not, listen, in between the lines, I get it. You're going at each other. You're trying to get the win. But this feels like you're kind of breaking one of those unspoken rules. And you know, I hate unspoken rules in baseball. Can't flip your bat. But going after one of your own, I just don't love this. So if you're friendly with Micah, he was working for your podcast business.
1: Right.
0: Like, what are you telling him here, Micah? Are you saying nothing, or are you saying
1: no? In the podcast business, more, please.
0: I know. Yeah, please.
1: Honesty,
0: yeah.
1: Authenticity,
0: rip
1: please.
0: More people. Yeah.
1: Well, just be honest. I'm never even when Aaron Rodgers says stuff I don't agree with. What bothered me about Aaron Rodgers is when he's passive aggressive. It never bothers me when he's aggressive. When he's yelling at Mike McCarthy on the sidelines, I totally favor and support Aaron Rodgers. I'm for authentic, uncomfortable conversations from athletes. What I don't like is passive-aggressive nonsense from Aaron with the Packers. That bothers me. When Aaron's yelling at somebody and I can see it, I got no problem with that at all. I supported him last week. I have Aaron's back 100%. Brady yelling at Josh McDaniels. Jeff Saturday yelling at Peyton. I am, or Mahomes yelling at Bienemy. I am for that in the moment. No problem. It creates clarity. It cuts through. I'm for it.
0: I was trying to find examples of players ripping other players, specifically in the division. You can't find a lot of them in the last 5 years. I mean, there's a couple small instances. These are two high profile players, probably two top 20 jersey sellers in the league. And he's taking a jab. But anyways, whatever. Let's move on. Final story. How about this? We've heard of quarterback controversies. Is there a running back controversy in Buffalo? Because James Cook can't stop fumbling. Colin, two fumbles for James Cook against the Rams, lost one of them in overtime.
1: Yep.
0: That should have cost them the game. Unbelievable stat. Cook leads running backs in fumbles over the last two seasons by a large margin.
1: No, it's an issue.
0: It's a problem. Joe Brady talked about it to the media yesterday.
3: I don't want to lose sight of how great he's running the ball right now, but we're putting the ball on the ground, and it's negating all the positive. And I have all the confidence in him. That's why I put him right back out there. There obviously at some point there has to be consequences to when we're putting negative stuff out there. It almost costed us one, but we can't confuse the quality of, we can't confuse because we won the game that's okay. And so, it's got to improve or the carries are going to decrease.
1: Well, I mean, listen, the good news, Tiki Barber had a fumble problem. Then through coaching, it ended. So it is a coachable flaw. It is something, I mean, certain things you can't make a running back as clever as Saquon Barkley. But historically, people with fumble problems, you can coach your way out of that. And Tiki Barber is a very well-known player for that, running back, former New York Giant. So, I mean, to me, first of all, this is the kind of thing. I mean, McVay has moved off running backs who fumble. Remember Cam Akers, a couple of big fumbles in a playoff game.
0: I
1: think they won that game, or did
0: they?
1: I think they won. But even though they won it, Akers had a couple of fumbles. Mm-hmm. Memory's fuzzy. I think they won, and they got rid of him. They moved off him. So the top coaches will just not tolerate this. The good news for James Cook is you can stop doing this with the right coaching.
0: And let's remember, Cook is elite. I think he is among the league leaders in rushing yards. So, Colin, the news is out there. Okay, James Cook had some fumble problems. For me, it's actionable. What did I go do in fantasy? I went and picked up his backup, Ray Davis. Do you know how many carries Ray Davis has this season?
1: What?
0: Four. Four carries backup running back. So, listen, is he going to bench Cook? No. But is he going to up the carries for Davis? Davis has some pop. He's got some juice, more of like a third down back. But I just wonder what the leash is here for Cook. If he fumbles against the Raiders, do you consider benching him?
1: Yes, absolutely. Absolutely. Yeah, I mean, this bottom line, the team with the fewest turnovers, I don't know what the numbers are this year, but you usually win 75% of your games. As Jimmy Johnson always says, you lose more games than you win. So you absolutely bench a player who fumbles. I don't care if you give me 120 yards. If you give me two fumbles, you're out. J-Mac with the news.
4: Well, that's the news.
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4: The Herd Lie News.
1: The Bo Nix numbers are, I always thought, it's starting to remind me of Mitch Trubisky, who also made the playoffs a couple times, then the Bears moved off him. So think about what Bo Nix has in Denver. Elite coach, same coach for years, same left tackle, same excellent defense. They've upgraded at weapons. He's had Cortland Sutton. They've given him Mims and Franklin, now Jalen Waddle. It's a very good roster. PFF, everybody acknowledges, very good roster. But here's what's disturbing. Go look at his completion percentage. Rookie year to now, 66, 63, 59. His yards per attempt, 6.7, 6.4, 5.8. That's with the addition of Jalen Waddle. His passer rating, 93, 87, 80. Wait, time out. It's supposed to go the other way. It's supposed to go, the longer you're here, everything slightly improves. But yet with Bo Nix, same coach, excellent coaching, excellent offensive line left tackle, only added weapons, capable running backs. What's going on? It reminds me of the Mitch Trubisky thing. And Trubisky, by the way, was overdrafted, and most people I talked to did not like him. I was not a Trubisky fan out of college. Bo Nix, most people felt overdrafted, but Sean Payton wanted to win and didn't have the draft capital to move up and get a Drake May or a Caleb Williams. And so a lot of people saw him as a second round guy. So what's happening, obviously, is the more film DCs have on him, even though he's got continuity, which is so valuable for a young quarterback, and they've given him more weapons like Jalen Waddle, the numbers are going backwards. I think you see this a lot in tech, where the software grows faster than the hardware, right? There's upgrades. Software, sometimes hardware can't keep up with it, and what do? You get rid of the hardware. So in tech, the software sometimes outgrows the hardware. And I feel like the defense in the NFL is the software, and Bo Nix is the hardware. And what do? You upgrade the hardware. Like, I think the numbers are very clear, is that the more the NFL sees of him, despite getting better weapons, despite unbelievable continuity, it's regressing slightly instead of improving slightly. And I think his confidence is lost to some degree. But I think the ceiling's been reached, and it's the old software hardware dilemma. And I like I said before, let it play out. It's not about benching him, and really it cascades really downhill. But I think he's lost confidence. I think he's got a stretch here of really tough games, and maybe we can look up and go, you know, the games were tough, Colin, when they're scheduled. If you look at Denver's schedule, it's going to lighten up here in a couple of weeks, and then maybe he just starts winning and looking great. I mean, he's got Carolina, a bye, Raiders, average Steelers, Miami, Jets, Raiders. It's very possible, although I don't know if it's probable, that the reality here is, well, look who he's played. Chiefs, Jags, Rams, Niners, got the Seahawks coming up. You may just argue, well, Colin, look at the schedule. No, and you may be right. But I just look at all the numbers slightly coming down, and it feels software hardware argument, where it's like it's the defenses are growing faster than Bo Nix is growing. And it's got to start now. Maybe Seattle is the moment when it all turns around. I could be wrong. Because, by the way, when Drake May was struggling, I did not say sell your stock. Justin Herbert struggling, I have not said sell your stock. Last year when Caleb Williams was struggling, I said buy more stock. This is one of the, I think I'd sell my stock. No. Bo Nix, thoughts on his early struggles?
5: Want to be aggressive. And then you see stats and you're like, well, this team is causing the most turnovers in the league. And then you're like, okay, well, I can't put my team in a situation where I'm turning the football over and putting our defense in a bad spot, giving them a short field. And at the end of the day, it's like, who cares? You know, like, why would I go out there worried about throwing an interception? Why would I go out there trying to throw every football 50 yards down the field? Just play the play.
1: Okay, again, in review, you guys all wanted to sell your C.J. Stroud stock. I said, hold it. Drake May, hold it. Justin Herbert, hold it. Caleb, buy more. I am not run. J.J. McCarthy, a year ago, sell it. But Sam Darnold, hold it. So I know we all like to throw, you know, we like to throw the young quarterbacks to the curb. We overreact. This is one of the rares, and I think Bo Nix is much better than J.J. McCarthy. It's not even close. But this is one of those where there are signs here that aren't great. Now, again, it could just be the schedule is brutal, and he may just have, it may be Mardi Gras with a football in the next half of the season. But I would be worried. It just, something doesn't feel right. Coming up next, we are a third through the NFL season. Hopefully, you're one of the 17 teams that I believe can just win a playoff game. We've got A-Rod, we've got Joel Klatt, we've got Drew Brees all around the corner.
6: 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Who's going to win, who's going to have a big game, and what the coach should have called. Trust me, I've heard plenty of them. 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
1: 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The Niners have old guys that get beat up. 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
11: Chuck. 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And on Big Noon Saturday, it's a top five showdown as Ohio State heads to Indiana. So sit back and enjoy Foxtoberfest.
12: Were you riveted to that Rays Guardians series? I lived in Tampa for a couple years. Baseball's never going to be huge there for one reason. Where the stadium's at in St. Pete, which is a ways from Clearwater, a bridge to get to Tampa, especially North Tampa, which has got some money, and that's a lot of your fan base that could afford season tickets. And then you got Clearwater Beach, and I mean, St. Pete Beach is not where the stadium at. It's in downtown St. Pete, which used to not be a nice area. It's nicer now. That's a hard stadium to navigate. The roof blew off of the stadium, so it's always been a second-tier facility. And, you know, they don't spend any money. And, you know... The Steinbrenners, because the Yankees facility was down there, Steinbrenner bang, bang, banged on Major League Baseball commissioners. Let's put a baseball team in Tampa because George lived in Tampa, right? He's got to spread out in Tampa. So he wanted to see his Yankees when they came down, not only for spring training, but when they came to town, he wanted to have a drive across the bridge because George really liked spending a lot of time in Tampa. So, but when you watch it, you're like, I don't know. Doesn't quite feel like it. Like it works. 30% through the NFL season. Week 5's over. Week 6 starts Denver, Seattle, Thursday. So I don't think it takes, that long of a season to have strong definitive opinions on what we've seen. Obviously, Caleb Williams is coming back. We haven't seen him in a while, but when he was in, we saw him. They dropped 59 their first week. You know, we know what he can do. And there's players who are going to get hurt, so some things can change dramatically. But I feel there's basically two groups of teams that can either, the best group, reach the Super Bowl. They may be an underdog by a touchdown, but they can reach the Super Bowl. They've got a lot of additives – Doesn't mean they're perfect. And then there's a group of teams that I think could win a playoff game, certainly get to the playoffs, but they have a fatal flaw and not enough great to overcome that fatal flaw. So the teams I think are capable of reaching it, 49ers, which, by the way, best red zone offense, best third down offense, one of the best coaches in football. Buffalo, 7-1 start of last season, when allowing 30-plus points, meaning their defense is a problem, but they're 7-1 even when they allow 30 points. So they can overcome that. Kansas City, easily the best running game in Patrick Mahomes' career. He can now play action, pass, which he couldn't for most of his career. Still have the best offensive coach or best coach and the best defensive coordinator in Spags. Jacksonville's last 13 games, they're 12-1 in that time. Number one defense in the league. And they're coached by an offensive guy. The Lions, believe it or not, lead the NFL in sacks, so I don't love their defense. But with a lead, which they often have, they can punish you getting to the quarterback, and their offense is sensational. New England, I think their talent is underrated, and I think their coaching staff is great. I think New England last couple of weeks, you've seen what they've done to an average team, Raiders, and a good team, Buffalo. The Rams, special teams are horrible, but right now the Rams, number one total offense, outgaining opponents by 140 yards the game. They can overcome special teams. Doesn't mean they'll win it, but they can get to a conference championship for sure and win multiple playoff games home or away. Ravens, you know how I feel. They can win with a backup quarterback. Jesse Minter looks like he gets it. I mean, when you can have a rookie coach, they go on the road to a red-hot team and win, that tells me the staff is sharp. And Seattle, there's no reason to go into long discussions. They don't have a running game. Both their top two running backs will be back within the month. Things will look much different. Here's teams I think are capable of winning a playoff game, maybe two, but they've got a flaw. I think Chicago's secondary is a problem, and they don't have Josh Allen. They have Caleb Williams and Ben Johnson. They can win playoff games, but I do worry about the back end. The Bengals, defense is bad, don't love the offensive line. They have to win by a shootout. Denver, 30th ranked offense, always playing from behind. Love the roster, but you can't win Super Bowls that way or get there. Philadelphia, lead the NFL in three and outs again. Think they have one of the weaker head coaches in the sport. Green Bay, nice win, zero run game. Carolina, nice wins, zero defense. Pittsburgh Steelers, Jalen Warren is like 37% of the offense. They are very dependent on that. Again, an older, pure pocket quarterback, don't love it. Again, Steelers are going to, capable of winning a playoff game, multiple doubt it. Minnesota, BB gun offense. Love the coaching staff. They're 5-0. Love the coaching staff. And there are elements within the team, Justin Jefferson, that I also love. But let's be honest about it. I mean, it is. You're just crossing your fingers that Kyler Murray can give you C+, B- stuff. So I think that's 17 of 32 teams. Now you say, what about the Texans? Well, now their defense isn't even good. Okay, so they're not going to win a playoff game. Their defense isn't good. They've been carried by defense. And I like C.J. Stroud, and he's not been the issue. He's fine. But there's a reason they traded for a complete bust in Arizona. Larry Fitzgerald, they are desperate. I also don't think consistently I like their offensive line or run game. Dallas Cowboys, you know what I feel about the staff? I think to win playoff games, you're facing the best coaches in football. Dak and CeeDee and Pickens and the O-line and Ferguson, you got players. I actually think Joey Porter was a really smart pickup. I don't trust the coaching staff situationally and in crisis mode, and that's what the playoffs are. And Atlanta, I think, is really, really fun offensively, but could I get like four straight starts by Michael Penix? That's the issue. He can't stay healthy. I think their offense and their coach are excellent. I think they're one of the more interesting teams to watch. I think their offense is slick. But until I can see 6, 7, 8 straight starts for Michael Penix, I can't, that's not a team that can win a playoff game. So there you go. Could get to the Super Bowl. 1, 2, 3, 4, 5, 6, 7, 8, 9. Could absolutely win a playoff game or more. Bears, Bengals, Broncos, Eagles, Packers, Panthers, Steelers, Vikings. I mean, what the Vikings are doing right now with that offense. Carson Wentz and Kyler Murray is fairly remarkable. But again, you can be the world's best football coach. Ben Johnson looks great. Now all of a sudden everybody's got video on Tyson Bagent, and it's like, yeah, he did go to a smaller school and he was undrafted. There's a ceiling. It's like Sean Payton's great. But in the end, I don't think you can trail every time you get to the playoffs. Now you're facing the Vrabels and the best coaches and the best pass rushes. And you know, it's a little bit, Denver's a little bit of a mirage. You're not supposed to win trailing. They're not only winning trailing, they're winning like 75% of their games trailing. It's just not the way it works out over the course of time. You've got to take leads. You've got to be more dynamic in the first 2 to 3 quarters. All right, J-Mac, we got Joel Klatt, Drew Brees, A-Rod stopping by today. Game 3 of the National League Championship Series has moved to Los Angeles. Ohtani will play.
2: Hold on, okay? No Houston Texans, Colin?
12: No.
2: So, yes, the defense has struggled. They got cooked by Josh Allen. No harm in that. He roasts everybody. And they got beat up by Dak Prescott in that offense. I get that. The other two losses were to the Bengals with no Nico Collins and to the Colts with no Nico Collins. Yeah. Now Collins is back, and you add Marvin Harrison. I think this is a major mistake on your part, leaving them off. So here's what they got coming up. Jacksonville, huge game this weekend in London.
12: L.
2: Followed by the Giants, Chargers, Browns, Colts.
12: Couple
2: you could
12: there.
2: Be like, oh, wait a minute. They're suddenly 6-4.
12: So basically, you're putting your arms around the addition of Marvin Harrison.
2: Yeah. Former top 5 pick in the draft. Elite when he's dialed in.
12: Johnny Manziel was a top pick in the draft, too.
2: Stop it. Come on. Come on. That's
12: hour
2: not
12: two
2: fair.
12: Coming up.
2: That's hard.
12: Here's the reality. 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
25: The American League Championship Series is all even at a win each. The Rays beating the Guardians 3-1 in Game 2. Tampa Bay taking advantage of a fourth-inning error by Cleveland's Jose Ramirez that led to three unearned runs. Rays manager Kevin Cash.
26: Big knock by Liam Hicks there after the one run came in through the error, but put some pressure on the defense. I mean, Jose Ramirez is as good as any third baseman there is in the game.
25: The series resumes with Game 3 in Cleveland tomorrow. The NLCS resumes tonight with the Dodgers down two games hosting the Brewers. L.A. slugger Shohei Ohtani battling injuries and in a prolonged slump says he will play tonight. NFL news. The Rams have cut kicker Harrison Meavis after a missed field goal and a block kick in their Monday night loss to the Bills. Veteran Blake Groupie has been signed to replace him. The other fallout from Monday night, Rams left tackle Alaric Jackson suspended two games by the NFL for throwing a punch at Bills D lineman Brady Chubb after that Rams OT loss. Jackson expected to appeal. I'm Matt McCoy.
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12: 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I did not think Ohtani's next position change would be sitting down. But he hasn't had a home run since August 18th. He's hurt. Multiple injuries. So I said this all year. The Dodgers are old, and they pushed all their chips in.
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24: Okay, here we go.
12: Okay, it's hour two. I got to say this morning, I was bored last night. The Rays Guardians did not capture my attention. I was bored last night, so I did my 35 movies, my 35 favorite movies. I'm not saying they're the best movies, obviously, but they're movies that literally when they're done, I felt differently. And there's a couple I left out. So I did my top 35. Good Will Hunting would be 36. That was the toughest one. I also think The Town's better than The Departed. That was 37. Those were close. But when I watch Slumdog Millionaire, I can remember walking out of the theater and thinking, man, that was sit in the theater and go, wow, that moved me. I didn't feel that with Good Will Hunting. I just thought Damon was great and Robin Williams was great. By the way, I have a lot of my movies are very dark and a lot of them involve intense conflict and bad guys. I think the greatest comedy I've ever seen didn't make the list is Hangover. I think it's just hysterical, but it didn't quite make the list. It would be like 37, 38. I think the greatest comedic performance I've ever seen by any actor is Robin Williams and Mrs. Doubtfire. So that made the list. And I know you're going to say, Mrs. Doubtfire, it's not a top 35 movie. I have never laughed that hard in my, I've seen it 10 times. The scene in the kitchen, the mask falls out, gets driven over by a truck. I've laughed every time I've seen that 10 times. And for the record, I have seen Silence of the Lambs 43 times. I wish I was joking. I have scenes memorize that are uncomfortable when I verbalize them in front of people. So the reason I'm bringing this up, it is on my X account. So people are going like, what is this list? I was just bored last night. I didn't do this on nights the Yankees or the Dodgers played or the Cubs, but I did it on nights the Rays played. So I did my 35 favorite movies. Listen, another movie I loved was The Conversation. Some movies age well, some are cartoonish. Scarface, loved it then. A little cartoonish now, I think, a little over the top. So can I just, another thing. This whole Chargers should move Justin Herbert. I'm gonna remind you that Andrew Luck retired after six seasons because his body couldn't take it anymore. Andrew Luck was sacked 174 times, and his body gave out. Justin Herbert, in just five more games, has been sacked 242 times. And you can't figure out why it looks like he's letting go of the ball early. He doesn't feel comfortable. He has been sacked almost 70 times more than Andrew Luck. Andrew Luck was built like a refrigerator. Big, thick, tough. He's like, I give up. White flag. I give up. And you wonder why Justin Herbert's getting discouraged, seeing ghosts. Been sacked 60, 70 more times. And so what he's doing, last week, the Chargers started four rookie offensive linemen. That has never happened before. Not to the Chargers, in the league. Four rookie offensive linemen. Once again this year. Both tackles hurt. So you guys were all selling stock on Drake May. I said, just hold it. The last 2 weeks, Drake May, eight touchdowns, one pick, 700 plus yards, 2-0, great mobility. Take a deep breath. Here's Jim Harbaugh this week on Herbert.
0: There are definitely times when he is trying to make a play, you know, and you know, too many times this season, there's been a desperation time, you know, that's what I'd attribute that to.
12: By the way, Hoosiers is great. So was Dances with Wolves. I didn't put them on the list either. Those are great movies. They're like 38, 39, 4. It's a tough list. Joel Klatt wants to talk football, not movies, probably. Fox Sports, the voice of college football. He is joining us.
1: I got to tell you, I would be all in on a discussion like this. Hoosiers and Dances with Wolves don't make a top 35?
12: First of all, the list, I like Traffic. That's my a top 10. I love Traffic because I know how I felt when I came out of theater.
1: You have that in your top 10?
12: Yeah. I also didn't put 7 in, and that was like 39.
1: What are we doing? What are we doing?
12: Okay. I'm just saying these are great. Like, I love Deliverance because it scared me as a child. I love The Exorcist. I've seen it 4 times. I still can't watch it at night. These movies.
1: Argo is 4? Oh. Like, come on.
12: Argo is, that's a true story.
1: Tootsie is in here over
12: Hoosiers. Tootsie is
1: over
12: laugh
1: Hoosiers.
12: Out loud funny. I'll tell you another
1: to
12: one.
1: To who? I think you've got to be, you know, you got to be up there in age. Just saying.
12: I put Boogie Nights
1: was that,
12: in.
1: Was that below the belt?
12: Boogie Nights, that industry is fascinating. So I thought
1: do
12: I,
1: you
12: that
1: have,
12: industry.
1: Hold on.
12: Yeah.
1: You don't have, this list is nullified.
12: Why?
1: There's no Big Lebowski on this list. What are we doing?
12: Hasn't aged that well.
1: Hasn't aged that. This is blasphemous. What are we? Oh my goodness. All it does is age well. Big Lebowski is one of those things that don't make sense the first time. And then the 10th time you watch it, it's like, you know.
12: Listen, if I had done a top 50, I would have put The Town in. Goodwill Hunting. Goodwill Hunting was the last one that didn't make it. The Town. I like the part
1: you've
12: of Town
1: just said
12: more.
1: That there's like you just gave 10 movies that were 36. You said like 10 great movies that were like just didn't make just outside of the list. Man, you're like an AP voter with these movies. Just I don't know, Colin.
12: Yeah. Well, you know, this it's just my list. So that doesn't make it the right list.
1: That's a good point.
12: You have
1: That's
12: Ohio State.
1: Point.
12: You have Ohio State, Indiana. Last time they faced Indiana, won. Ohio State is pretty good at these rematches. Go ask Oregon. You know, they when they get you another time. I think they should have won the Texas game. They certainly outplayed them in Austin for the first two and a half quarters. I think there's I think the best two teams in the country are Miami, Notre Dame. Then I would go probably Ohio State. Georgia's close. I don't think Indiana looks the same. And I've said this, this team's closer to the first year Indiana than last year. I think last year was so dynamic because of Fernando Mendoza. And we keep forgetting they won 5-6 games. They could have lost without Fernando Mendoza. I don't buy into Indiana quite yet this year. I buy into Ohio State. But that's my take. They're closer to 2 years ago than last year.
3: I think that's, I don't believe that that's correct. That's like having Argo in the top 10. the offense is actually better than it was a year ago. And I know that Mendoza was great, but remember Mendoza was great, in the moments in which they couldn't dominate on the ground and typically on the road. You know, I'm thinking about, all of us remember Iowa, great late, Oregon, great late, Penn State, Ohio State, Miami. Like he was terrific in those moments. Well, Hoover's only had one of those moments. Only one. And he delivered in a huge way with two fourth quarter touchdown passes. One that was eerily similar to the touchdown pass Mendoza threw to Iowa late in that game in Kinnick a year ago. So I think they're more dynamic at wide receiver. I think both of these guys could be first round wide receivers, Charlie Becker and Nick Marsh. They've got two backs that can do it. Their offensive line is more experienced and better. Four of those guys are back from a year ago. So offensively, I believe that they're actually a better team. Now, whether Hoover turns into the consistent performer that Mendoza was in critical moments, that remains to be seen. And he answered the bell in his first opportunity last week against Nebraska. It was very impressive. Defensively is where you are right. Defensively, they are not like they were a year ago. I think that they're probably better and more dynamic on the defensive line with Toby Osunsami, the transfer that comes in. And so their defensive ends are excellent. Stephen Daly on one edge, Toby Osunsami on the other, where they're not the same as the secondary. And this is where the big key comes in for Indiana. The key piece, even more so than maybe even Fernando, and that's crazy to say, the key piece to their team and defense a year ago was D'Angelo Pons. The small in stature, but great corner. He would play the short side of the field, the boundary side of the field, and they largely could forget about that side of the field because he was so good, Colin, which means that they could play numbers to the wide side. They could orchestrate brackets and have numbers over wide receivers to the wide side of the field, which made them incredibly difficult to move the ball against. They don't have that this year. I gave a quick film breakdown on my episode of the Joel Klatt Show that came out today of this exact thing. You can go check it out at the Joel Klatt Show. But not having Pons is a big deal for that defense. And so the pressure is on the defensive line to win without much help from the secondary and to create pressure on the quarterback. And that's not the best place to be, you know, weaker if you're going up against Jeremiah Smith. So this is a team that maybe isn't as good as last year, but I think that they are a superior product to what they were in 24 when they went to the playoffs and lost to Notre Dame.
12: There's obviously an agenda against Lincoln Riley and USC. They won a road game, a rigorous road game in front of the biggest crowd in Penn State history. Literally crickets. Nothing said. They dominated. Listen, it's hard for college teams to travel 3,500 miles and win on the road in front of 110,000 people. It's hard. I think they're going to beat Wisconsin off a bye. Then the schedule, Ohio State comes there. We'll see. But it looks like they're going to be, 6-1 now. They'll be 7-1, which I think you don't have to love Lincoln Riley, but could we have a little perspective on if they're 7-1 hosting Ohio State, that would not have driven people to the edge of the cliff on Riley's employment before the season started. Is that fair?
3: Yeah, I think it was the predominant prediction. That, hey, you know, if they could get to Ohio State at 7-1, then okay, now it's here real. Let's see what they can do. Right. And here we go. So I think that you're right in that respect. And a lot of the criticism for Riley was that they don't play well on the road. They, in particular, when they go east, and then all of a sudden they come out and they show up and they beat Penn State. I don't think Penn State is a great team. No. I don't think USC is playing great on the defensive side. But Jaden Maiava gets no respect nationally. And I think it's derived from this narrative that you're talking about, that people are just not in the Lincoln Riley corner and they don't like Lincoln Riley. And so Maiava gets no credit. Maiava is excellent. Like, this guy is likely a first round draft pick, and they've got some guys on the outside. They were, I thought, tangibly different on offense with Trent Mosley back, the true freshman.
12: Totally. Now you can criticize. I will say this. The offense, they shouldn't be reliant on a 19-year-old receiver. He's the best freshman I've ever seen at USC, and they are reliant on him. So they've got good players. He could get drafted by next year. Like, he's that talented, and they are kind of beholden to him because they've had receiver injuries. That's unfortunate, but it's true. He plays, they can beat almost anybody.
3: I agree with that. He presents a major problem for defenses, very similar to what Malachi Toney was doing last year as a true freshman early in the season.
12: For Miami,
3: in particular, the dynamic nature that he has once the ball is in his hand. I think the USC is an interesting case study. Their schedule is incredibly difficult. Their challenge right now is to go beat a Wisconsin team that, by the way, is so much better than people realize, in particular on the defensive side. And they played Notre Dame, and they played them tough for a half in their very first game of the year. I wouldn't be shocked if Wisconsin came to the Rose Bowl and beat UCLA this week. So just throwing that out there, like, Wisconsin might be more real than we anticipate. That tends to be a difficult place to play. But their measuring stick is going to be when Ohio State comes to town. And we all know it.
12: Sark or Arch Manning? Texas shouldn't lose to Oklahoma. They did. Who would you point a finger at?
3: Well, I think it's shared. I think that there's both. Sark's responsibility is the sloppiness and inconsistency everywhere. The penalties on defense, the operational penalties on the offensive side. It's not clean, and they give up special teams touchdowns. You know, like, they do things to actively lose the game for themselves. You can make a strong argument that the only reason Tennessee has a chance late in the Tennessee game is because Texas was beating Texas. You can make a strong argument that the reason Oklahoma beat Texas is because Texas beat Texas. Now, Arch also has responsibility in that. Remember, as a quarterback, you're responsible for both the high ceiling of your offense and the low floor of your offense. And his inconsistencies show up in a big way, even just in that fourth quarter in the Red River game. Colin, the throw to Cam Coleman right down the middle of the field was maybe four or five guys can make that throw. So super high ceiling, you know, knockout punch. It looks incredible. The crossbody floater pick six, terrible. The eyes in the wrong spot, back foot, inside leverage on an outbreaking route to throw a pick with 19 seconds left. Egregious. You can't make that error. So he is both responsible for what they can be in their potential and what they are in their floor and in their mistakes. He's got to play cleaner. And I've been saying this for weeks and weeks and weeks. His inconsistencies have really hurt them. Yeah. And he needs to be... He needs to process information quicker. He needs to get the ball out of his hands quicker.
12: Yes.
3: And this is the scary part for Texas fans, is that he's not young anymore. Mm-hmm. He's got a lot of starts under his belt, and you're starting to see the product. They were better on offense with Ewers. They might not have had the ceiling that they do with Arch with some of the throws down the field, but Ewers' processing ability and his quick release and his quick feet allowed them to live in the RPOs, the run pass options, and they were better because of that. And Sark's got to figure out a way to get the best out of this team and the best out of Arch on a weekly basis.
12: Very fair. All right, Ohio State, Indiana, Saturday is must watch. It's a circle game, one of the top two or three this year, and Joel Klatt will have it. Good seeing you, buddy.
3: You got it. Go watch Hoosiers, everybody, and Big Lebowski. They're amazing.
12: All right. Well, I like Argo and Silence of the Lambs, which is where, you know, it's close.
3: Silence of the Lambs is not bad. That's a good one.
12: Yeah, I've seen it 43 times. That's more of a therapy issue for me. Joel Klatt joining us. Yeah, there's certain movies.
3: See you, bud.
12: I like, what can I say? Drew Brees showing up this hour. A-Rod showing up next hour. 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

0: 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And Seattle has an answer for everybody. 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
0: 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The shade being thrown at Argo is discouraging. I think that's as good as anything Ben Affleck's ever been part of. J-Mac with the news.
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20: I don't know. Where's Dazed and Confused on the list?
7: I mean, come on, Colin, you had so many. This is, I would take it down, honestly. Take the post down. You know, give it some more thought. You know, we don't need to rush anything. Tootsie? What the hell is Tootsie? I don't even know what that is. But here's what I do know, Colin, that

0: The Bears look like they're getting back Caleb Williams. The good news just revealed he will be a full participant in today's practice. However, this is only a walkthrough today. So I don't know how much that means. The line has come down now. Bears 2.5-point favorites on the road, which is insane. Tomorrow is the first real practice of the week, so we'll know more. No word on Kyle Manangai, the big running back. This game feels like an over. If what Jordan Love just did to the Bears defense was impressive, what will Michael Penix do with the weapons at his arsenal?
1: Is Penix for sure playing?
0: It sounds like he's a go. Nothing major with the ribs. That's what the Falcons released. But again, it is just Wednesday. We've got until Sunday. The return of Caleb would be a good get back for the Bears. The division, Minnesota's 5-0, but I don't think anybody believes they're going to run away and hide in this division. So ultimately, like, this is not the biggest game in the world. Caleb's health is everything. With him, they can win the division. But would you force him back if he's not 100%?
1: I'd probably have him play.
0: Yeah, those soft tissue injuries, man. You got to be careful with them.
1: It's a good question. I think it's a loss if he doesn't play. I don't think they're going there with a backup and beating Atlanta.
0: That Patriots game next Thursday, that's a much bigger game.
1: Remember,
0: that's a real
1: Caleb's
0: opponent.
1: Never had an injury. Lamar Jackson's had several. With Lamar, with the best backup in the league, I wouldn't play Lamar. Lamar's been hurt before. I think Snoop Hundley's as good as any backup in the league. Caleb's never, ever been hurt. He's got a different body composition, and their backups aren't on the same level as Hundley. I would probably play him if he was 88%, 85%.
0: Okay. All right, let's move on to the Dallas Cowboys, Colin. Their defense is absolutely wretched. Can't stop anyone. Couldn't stop the rookie quarterback from Tampa on Thursday Night Football. They now face the Packers, and apparently the defense had a heart-to-heart. Their great linebacker, Overshown, who's expected to play this week. Here's what he said about this heart-to-heart meeting that the Cowboys defense had.
2: Looking at ourselves in the mirror, you know, putting that what we wanted our standard to be, we put that on the board, and you know, we went by bullet point. Are we holding up to this? Are we being this? You know, as a unit, how can we get closer? We got to talk to each other like that, because you know, the ship is only going to go as far as, you know, the weakest person on the boat.
1: I think Dallas is going to Mike Pettine in the building. I think Dallas is going to pivot a bit, and I think you're going to get a upgraded performance out of Dallas. I also think Green Bay played nearly a perfect football game. You don't do that in the NFL back-to-back. Watch an inspired Cowboys team play a very sharp brand of football coming up.
0: Interesting. Sunday Night Football. So I'm looking at, and again, it's just one data point, but the Pro Football Focus grades. Not pretty. Caleb Downs is actually their highest graded defender. Hooker as well is having a good season. Both in the secondary. They really need Joey Porter to shine in this one. Because we just saw what Watson did as a deep threat. Colin, this terrifies me if I'm the Cowboys secondary. I don't know. This is probably a stay away from me since I whiffed on both primetime games last week. Not great. Cowboys Packers should be a good one Sunday night. Will this make your card?
1: Yes.
0: Wow. The confidence. That's what happens when you're hot. Final story. This is a little bit of a silly one. Philadelphia Eagles. They are down bad right now. The offense in the second half can't do anything. But Colin, no fear. Philly's famous chief of security, Big Dom, is here to save the day. He was at a fundraiser Monday in Philly and promised to everyone, it got out, that the team would turn things around after their 2-3 start. Now, why are we talking about Big Dom? Because in the world of made-up titles, you're going to love this. He is the senior advisor to the GM, which probably means he fetches coffee and keeps people out of their office.
1: Come on.
0: And also the director of game day coaching ops. You know, whatever that means. Colin, is he going to get them a second-half touchdown? Because they haven't scored one since week two against the Tennessee Titans.
1: You know, I think all of us have looked at the Eagles over the last year and a half. You know, we don't live in Philadelphia. You used to live close. And we look at them and we're like, oh, they're going to snap out of this. No, they're not.
0: No.
1: What would lead? Is Nick Sirianni going to become Kyle Shanahan? The offensive line now is all beat up. Lane Johnson retires. They move Cam Jurgens. Like, this is an average offensive line outside of left tackle. Saquon Barkley will come back, but he's dinged up. Barkley would help. But I think we have to be totally honest about this. Blame who you want. They are a three-and-out factory. And what that does over the course of a season and time is wears down your defense, more injuries. So there are a lot of things. I mean, if Big Dom could play right tackle, I'd be much more inspired by Big Dom. I just think what they've become, you know, it's like Denver. They're a bad first half team and a good fourth quarter team. That's what they are. Mike Tomlin says two is a trend. The Chargers can't keep O-lines healthy, and they're atrocious up front. That's what they are. Philadelphia, we have a hard time because they won a Super Bowl with Sirianni and Hurts. We keep thinking they're going to be reborn. This is a year and a half, two-year issue. They are completely coordinator dependent. The O-line now is not what it was. They are a team that at halftime cannot, I mean, this is a fact, they are one of the worst teams out of the building at half. Like, it's one thing if you have a week to have a decent first half game plan. They're the opposite of Denver. They don't do anything in the second half. So that's another concerning part of this coaching staff is, you know, a lot of time Denver figures out ways to win because they go in at half and they figure out something to manipulate Bo Nix and the offense to at least tread water plus. Philadelphia is the opposite. The best you get is the first rounds. The later rounds, they're atrocious offensively.
0: Yeah, they are dead last in second half scoring 4 points per game. So, Colin, they're always chasing in the second half, and they can't score. Tennessee is ahead of them. Miami is ahead of them. Those are also rotten teams chasing. They're able to score. I mean, Sean Mannion's not long for this play calling thing. And now we know why nobody wanted this OC job, because they know they could see what was coming with Nick Sirianni. I'm most curious in Jalen Hurts. Like, if they lose this one, let's say they go down to the Panthers. I think the season's over already. I don't see a quick fix here. Maybe Barkley comes back and saves them. But do they start saying, hey, does anybody want Saquon for a second round pick? If you think he could be your Kenneth Walker.
1: Well, I mean, Howie Roseman, the GM, has always been hyper aggressive, especially within the league. Like, he'll make in-season trades, pro-to-pro trades. You know, there's some teams like the Seahawks that are overwhelmingly built on the draft. And then there are teams like Philadelphia that they can do the draft very well, but they'll take big swings. And they were very, very patient to a fault on A.J. Brown. I thought they should have moved him a year ago. I don't think they'd move Saquon Barkley. I think he's sort of essential to Jalen Hurts' success. So I think they've got a coach and a staff issue, not a player issue.
0: Well, wait, they did get to a Super Bowl against the Chiefs, nearly beat them without Saquon. So I think you can keep the defense as is. You just got to retool the offense. And I guess the question is, the new coach going to say, Jalen Hurts, that's the guy I want to go to battle with?
1: All right.
0: Or is he like, I'm going to want my own guy?
1: Yeah. All right, J-Mac with the news.
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1: He's nice enough. If I see a certain logo in 3 minutes, I know I've got a bail. So, okay.
20: We're good.
1: We're good. Okay, so I always look at you. There was a handful of quarterbacks in my life that I just knew were so great at the offensive line, they almost didn't need a coach. You're one of them, and it's a short list. So when I watch the Jaden Daniels, I think, okay, he's young. Don't be too hard on him. Blame the coach. But I got to be honest, Drew, as a former quarterback, what happened in that Washington game, that would drive you nuts if you were on the sideline with a headset. Like, how much is the quarterback, even though he's a kid?
20: Look, to me, the thing that's unforgivable about it, and I've watched it a few times now, is just the lack of a sense of urgency. You know, they're breaking the huddle. There's like 25 seconds left. You got guys that don't know where to get lined up. They send somebody in motion. I'm like, what are you doing? Just get the ball snapped, run the ball. All you're trying to do is get two or three extra yards. Maybe it's an RPO where you just deal it out on the perimeter and you get it like two or three more yards just psychologically for your kicker. I mean, you're at the 25 yard. You're already well within field goal range, especially in today's day and age. So honestly, it's unforgivable. But the part of it that really bugs me is the fact that it didn't seem like anybody on the field had any awareness as to what was going on, the situation, the clock, anything. And to be honest with you, that's on the quarterback. Quarterback's gotta get everybody going and make them aware.
1: Speaking of processing and self-awareness, Brock Purdy is the last guy drafted, is a certifiable star now. I admit it. I missed it. I watched him in college. I thought he was a little small, a little reckless, put it in harm's way. And then the first couple of years, I'm like, well, Shanahan's great. Kittle's great. Christian's great. I'm over doubting it. It works. Did you know instantly he was going to be great? Or if not, when did you go, okay, this is not the last guy drafted. This guy's different.
20: I don't know if instantly, but if you go back and just look at his college attributes, the guy started 51 games at Iowa State. Just about every time they stepped on the field, they were the underdog, right? So for all those reasons, like, this guy has played with a chip on his shoulder his entire career, and like he's had to figure out ways to win. And so he's just wired himself. He's trained himself to play that way. Now, all of a sudden, you put a really smart guy into a system with Shanahan, where all of a sudden he's got all these weapons around him. And look, so much of that offense is around timing and rhythm, but he plays with such a great base. He's got great fundamentals. He gets the ball out quickly. He works his way through a progression well. He's got all the traits that you would want for a quarterback, especially in that offense.
1: I tend to be patient with quarterbacks. Everybody bailed on CJ Stroud, Drake May. I'm like, settle down. Come on. They can't, their O-line, Herbert, O-line's terrible. I tend to be a defender of quarterbacks. I look at Bo Nix and I'm like, you know, this first quarter thing, Davis Webb, Sean Payton, Sean, I got a couple of years of this thing. Like, Mike Tomlin always says two is a trend. Well, what is 20? Like, I'm sorry. Like, I'm kind of out on this stuff. You can't play from behind. You can't live like that. I mean, you know, you take a lead, you win 68% of your games. Sean Payton is not the most patient guy I've ever worked with at Fox. I mean, do you think we're getting to a point now where Sean privately is pulling his hair out?
20: Well, this is the thing I'd say is, first off, play calling is really a group effort. You know, there's one voice in the helmet that's doing it, but at the end of the day, there's a lot of people that are contributing on game day, you know, that are piping into your ear, hey, remember this. Hey, great time to call the shot. But so even if Sean Payton was truly molding a Davis Webb, as the new play caller, man, they're going into it with, hey, their first 15 plays. Here's our situational first down runs, play actions. Here's our third down call list. At the end of the day, though, there's instincts that are going to come out of Sean. Right. That are going to be, hey, Davis, call this, right? Or great time for this. I get it. You're trying to empower a young guy. And look, he's going to have growing pains. He's going to make mistakes. But to me, play calling has always been a group effort. There's one voice in the ear, and that's usually the guy that you want to be able to have a poise and a confidence that carries through to the quarterback. And then there's a play caller intent that comes along with that. So there's like a me to you relationship that definitely allows you as a quarterback to step into the huddle with confidence, knowing, hey, I know exactly why he called this, right? He's wanting us to take a shot. If it's not there, we're checking it down and we'll come back and we'll call it again. Or, hey, it's four down territory. I know by the play call that he's telling me this is four down territory. Let's get half of it. And then let's worry about the next call. So there's just those things that just come with time. But play calling is a group effort.
1: You know, Drew, you didn't have to live through, I guess at the end of your career, there was all these social platforms and all the commentary from people. But you grew up mostly in a world where it was, you know, maybe the newspaper columnist would be critical of you, you know, or a talk radio show. But for all these young quarterbacks, they deal with that. So that's a negative. But they also grew up in a world where they had personal coaching, 7-on-7 camps. So I've always gone back and forth. Is it easier for quarterbacks now? It's more of an offensive league. I mean, God, if you broke in today, nobody's touching Drew Brees or they're getting the flag. Or is it harder? How do you view the journey for these young quarterbacks coming in? Do you think it's a little harder or a little easier with all the components now added and subtracted?
20: Look, it's a great question. I think they've played a lot more football and through the 7-on-7 and everything else. And a lot of them almost making it a year round thing. I feel like they've played a lot more football than maybe guys from my generation, but I don't know if they're as equipped when they come in because of the style of football they've played. I'll be honest with you. I think there's a lot of really bad fundamentals in college football and in the pros. I blame the RPO game for that. Guys, most of the time when guys throw the football, they're dropping it down sidearm and they're just thinking about getting it out as quickly as they can.
1: Yeah.
20: But then that carries over to when they've got a clean pocket and they're trying to push the ball down the field and they're dropping their elbow and the ball's sailing on them. And then they got arm issues or they're just trying to manufacture power and they don't understand how you generate power into the ball, how you throw with good fundamentals, like where your feet are supposed to be, like where all your vectors are supposed to be headed. Like there's all this technical stuff that goes along with like the fundamentals of playing quarterback. The other thing too is in college football now, because of the transfer portal and the fact that guys, you know, basically are switching teams every year, you can't make it that complicated. Like you can't truly get into the development of certain positions. It's like, how do we create a system that everybody can pick up really quickly so that they can play together? Because we just put together this all-star team. And so at the end of the day, you end up simplifying it. Hey, you're going to break down the read for the quarterback. He's just RPO. He's just looking over here. I don't really know how much they're able to really read defenses and work their way through progressions. And then just kind of the understanding of situational football, like we saw, with the deal with the Commanders and other teams this last weekend, is just like understanding what can't happen in a game. Like understanding, hey, I can't get tackled in bounds. I can't take a sack right here because I'm in field goal range. I can't. And that's why, honestly, I think the best game of the year was the one the other night, the Monday night game with Stafford and Josh Allen. Two very capable quarterbacks, veteran guys, where you just like they're trading shots, but man, it's like it's so on point. Like it was so disciplined. First off, Stafford's one of the most natural throwers of the football ever. And then Josh Allen, like you just see his heart with every play that he runs, right? And it's like it will not be denied. And you can say he's too aggressive at times, but you know, like the guy does what it takes to win, you know? And he's had to outscore everybody for the most part because you know, the defense is going to give up a lot of points, but like that was elite quarterback play. Like I love watching that kind of quarterback play.
1: You know, you became the 9th member inducted to the Saints Ring of Honor. And I had this topic last week. I said, not every quarterback that plays in a city for a long time feels like the city. You feel like New Orleans. You had doubters. I mean, New Orleans has dealt with so much, you know, that as a citizen of that state and that city. And it just, when I look at you in the Saints, I'm like, there's a glue there. There's a bond there. If I just say New Orleans to you, if I say Peyton, New Orleans Superdome, how do you feel? It's not just winning games. It always felt deeper than just that. I know it's a personal question, but it always felt deeper than that.
20: I think this sums it up. Like I needed New Orleans more than New Orleans needed me. You know, when I got there in 2006 and Sean Payton had just gotten there a month earlier and he's trying to pull together a team of misfits, you know, to come join him in this crazy journey. And, you know, I'm coming off of my shoulder injury and I have no idea what my future holds. And yet I got this coach who believes in me and is going to build this offense around me. And I have this city that's ready to embrace me. And quite honestly, like I needed that more so than anything. So I needed New Orleans more than New Orleans needed me. And it was the most rewarding time of my life.
1: Yeah. I love looking at this old footage. You've aged well, by the way, still looking good. Hey, I want to do this. we should, because Sean we're talking to a guy that's getting into the Hall of Fame here. In fact, you're eligible 2020. Is it coming up here? What is that? Your first ballot. Okay. So,
20: yeah.
1: And this airline did us a solid getting you a space. Should we give them love? What do you think?
20: You know what? It actually just, I just saw that it got delayed. So we're good.
1: Okay.
20: I mean, we could just hang out. We could just hang out in the airport, you know, for 30 more minutes if we want, Colin.
1: I was so worried they were going to come and pull you on the plane. So I'm okay.
20: We're good. You're good.
1: Okay. So we've watched, I said this earlier this week. I said, I mentioned you. I said, there are teams in the NFL that are too good. They have to win a Super Bowl. Your team, like, okay, Breeze and Peyton need to win a Super Bowl. Let's get that. That's okay.
20: Yeah.
1: I feel like the Niners are that team. Trent, Christian, Kyle, Kittle, Mike Evans, Purdy. I honestly, in a weird way, I find myself, I'm not supposed to do this, rooting for the Niners because they're too damn good not to win. Too many old veterans. Is there a team? Can you put your arms around a little bit? Do you look at those old guys and think, God, I know Evans already has one. They kind of feel like it's their turn a little.
20: Absolutely. Absolutely. Especially when you played this game long enough and like, you know how the game's meant to be played. And there's so many guys on that team and the way that Kyle Shanahan has built that, they deserve it, you know, and they do it the right way. And it's about toughness and it's about accountability. And I mean, year in and year out, all the injuries and all the adversity that they faced, and they just continue to find a way. I've got a strong affection and affinity for so many guys on that team. And here's another thing too, is like to start this year, you were probably like talking about them third in the division.
1: Oh, I was.
20: Okay.
1: I didn't have as a playoff team.
20: With that's what I'm saying, with the Seahawks and the Rams, right? Third in the division. Okay. So like these guys just, man, like they work, they do it the right way. I love to watch them. I love everything about them.
1: Yeah. Pro Football Hall of Fame, made it in the first ballot, the Ring of Honor. I'm looking at your stats here. 11 games. Man, you've really made it. It's unbelievable. First ballot, Ring of Honor, and 11 games with 5 touchdown passes. You didn't even do that in high school. I guarantee you didn't do that in high school, did you?
20: No, dude, we threw the ball like 10 times a game in high school. I was running counter option and veer option and handing the ball off most of the time, you know?
1: God, this is just, what a resume. This is incredible. All right, there's probably a Dunkin' Donuts around the corner. Go get a coffee and sit and wait for your flight, buddy.
20: I'll get some caffeine. All right, Colin.
1: Thanks for making time for us today, because I know this was
20: absolutely
1: hard. Okay, appreciate that. Yeah, anytime. Look at the. I'm looking at all of his stuff. 20 years, 15 with one Super Bowl. We know about that. Hall of Fame. Just got in first ballot. 13-time Pro Bowler. 3 NFC Championship games. Ring of Honor. That's a life. That is a football life. Some of these, he had 5, like these numbers are greater. Like if you would have asked me how many times did he throw for 5,000 yards? Let me ask you guys, how many times do you think he threw for 5,000 yards? Like guys don't throw. So, okay, J-Mac says 2. I would have said, I would be 1 or 2, 5 times. Okay, let me throw this at you. Most 300-yard passing games. Just throw the number out. 300 yards. Remember, he didn't grow up in a passing era.
0: I'll go with 15.
1: 123.
0: Oh, stop. Come on. Stop. 123?
1: I mean, the Pro Football Hall of Fame was, that was, you know, we all knew that was coming. Yeah.
0: 300 yards. So basically every other game, he's 300 yards.
1: Like his numbers, 11
0: Actually,
1: games.
0: Actually, that was a dumb guess by me. 15 would have been
1: games.
0: Like 20.
1: 11 games with 5 touchdown passes. I'm going to be dead serious. Before I read this, I didn't know that had happened 11 times. Mm. I mean, 5 touchdown passes is once every 4 years a guy may do it.
0: And Tyler Shuck needs to get in the gym with Drew Brees and figure some stuff out.
1: Tyler, I remember when guys come out and they said, like when Tua came out, they said his comp is Drew Brees. 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
4: Big knock by Liam Hicks there after the one run came in through the air, but put some pressure on the defense. I mean, Jose Ramirez is as good as any third baseman there is in the game.
5: The series resumes with Game 3 in Cleveland tomorrow. The NLCS resumes tonight with the Dodgers down two games hosting the Brewers. L.A. slugger Shohei Ohtani battling injuries and in a prolonged slump says he will play tonight. NFL news. The Rams have cut kicker Harrison Meavis after a missed field goal and a block kick in their Monday night loss to the Bills. Veteran Blake Groupie has been signed to replace him. The other fallout from Monday night, Rams left tackle Alaric Jackson suspended two games by the NFL for throwing a punch at Bills D lineman Brady Chubb after that Rams OT loss. Jackson expected to appeal. I'm Matt McCoy.
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1: 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But he hasn't had a home run since August 18th. He's hurt. Multiple injuries. So I said this all year. 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
1: Okay, here we go. Welcome back, hour three. I put my favorite 35 movies ever on my X account, and people are shredding it. People have said, what about A Few Good Men? I think Jack Nicholson's performance is arguably as good as any performance in any movie I've seen in my life. I never thought it was a great movie. I thought it was a great performance and a solid movie. I think if you take Jack out and put any other actor in there, even the great ones, it's like, doesn't make anybody's top 50. That's nothing against the movie, but it like when I say my favorite 35 movies, I can only see so many Boston Whitey Bulger movies. Like they're not new. And I'm grading on a lot of things. How did I feel when I came out of a theater? And there are certain movies where I'm like moved. You know, like I said, Slumdog Millionaires, I remember how I felt when I left the theater. Oppenheimer, to me, is, I sat in the theater for like 15 minutes after watching the credits. I was just like, wow, what did I watch? Christopher Nolan, that epic moved me. Yeah, Jack Nicholson was on screen for only 16 minutes in A Few Good Men. So he's a supporting actor. And literally, it's as good a performance. I mean, Anthony Hopkins, Silence of the Lambs, my favorite movie. I think he's only on the screen like 11 minutes, 12 minutes, something like that. I mean, the great ones jump off. They jump through the screen and they don't have to be on camera that long. I like The Irishman a lot, but it's long. Again, look at people rolling their eyes at The Irishman like it was a Cabin Boy or something. I mean, give me a break. A-Rod's here in 15 minutes. So I read an article this morning on Brock Purdy, Niners quarterback. He's going to soon be the NFL's all-time leader in passer rating. And, you know, he's got a lot of football left to play, but it's pretty remarkable for a guy taken dead last in the NFL draft. A friend of mine, general manager in the NFL, said, people don't understand, fans do not understand the difference in analytic and scouting departments. My friend has a very high-maintenance, dysfunctional owner, and they don't spend a lot on scouting. He's very cheap. Ravens spend a lot on scouting. Niners spend a lot. Eagles spend a lot. Rams spend a lot. San Francisco, Kansas City spend a lot. Seattle's never been cheap. But this owner's cheap. And he said a great story about Brock Purdy. He said, we wouldn't spend any money on scouts. So I have very young scouts, very inexperienced, and they don't want to ruin their careers. So they play it safe. They build consensus. You know, they play the side that everybody's talking about. And they didn't have Brock Purdy. A lot of interceptions, a lot of reckless. He was small, smaller size. They didn't have him as draftable. Not draftable. And this goes to what people, and this, my friend, the GM said, and he goes, I can't check for everything. He goes, because my owner is dysfunctional, so I'm putting fires out at home all the time. So he goes, some of these guys, you know, Stan Kroenke low maintenance, doesn't meddle, you're not putting out fires, pays for a huge staff. You'll get a 47-year-old six-figure scout, regional scout, who's seen Brock Purdy or comps multiple times, not a 32-year-old you're paying nothing to, and who's terrified to go out on a limb with a smaller quarterback with a lot of interceptions. So, and this is why the two best seventh-round players in the NFL right now are Brock Purdy, San Francisco, big scouting department, well-capitalized, and Jordan Mailata, the left tackle for the Eagles. Also, a team that spends a fortune on scouting department, analytics, player evaluation. Do you think it's a shocker? I mean, look at all these fifth-round players. Puka, fifth round. Tyreek Hill, fifth round. George Kittle, Hufanga, fifth round. Oh, what a shock. Trey Smith, sixth round. It's a lot of the bigger scouting departments. It's also why when the Ravens or the Niners or the Eagles have a bad season, they tend to rebound more quickly, right? They personnel departments, analytics, scouting departments, it's easier to rebound. You got better people, better experienced eyes on. And it's also why the same 7 to 8 teams always feel like they're drafting in the top 10 over and over and over again. But it's interesting. My friends like, yeah, my regional scouts like, yeah, he's small. Yeah, there's no reason to look at him. A lot of interceptions, kind of reckless. Whereas Kyle Shanahan says the Niners loved Brock Purdy.
3: I mean, we really liked him coming out of college. Just going through the whole draft thing that year, you know, he was one of our favorite quarterbacks in the draft. But you go off, you know what people say. You know off your experience of a guy with his height, weight, and speed and stuff. You know where they usually get drafted. And so we gave him a fourth-round draft pick. We would have rather taken him in the fourth round than, I don't remember who the guys were, but I believe than any quarterback we would have taken in the first round. It's about that. But yeah. It's like, well, why don't you take him in the fourth round? Based off our experience, I don't think he'll get drafted. And we said that, but maybe we will if we're in the seventh.
1: Right. So they had him, their scouts are like, he's going to really play, but based on his recklessness, his size, it was like, he'll be available in the fourth or fifth round. He ended up being available in the seventh and they went and got it. But it is the gap in the NFL that nobody talks about. And he is right now all time second yards per attempt, third all time completion percentage, first passer rating. And again, he's got a long career ahead of him, but it is interesting. Game 3 NLCS tonight, and we can talk about Shohei Ohtani and the slide. The kid is hurt. He's going to play. He's hurt. Multiple injuries. So through two games, it's not necessarily about Ohtani. The Brewers are a lot better. Their top three hitters are hitting like 380. The Dodgers' top three hitters are hitting like a .150. Bullpens. Brewers have thrown 9 2/3 of scoreless. The Dodgers bullpen just gave up 4 runs in game 2. Even the power stats, where the Dodgers are viewed as having a huge advantage, the Brewers have 4 times the extra base hits. The Dodgers don't have a home run through 2 games of the NLCS. And these two teams have met before. One of the series went 7. But the last 6 times they've played, the Brewers have won 5 times because the Brewers are better. And they're younger, and they're healthier, and they have more players in their prime, and they're better. So, I mean, when Yoshi can't get out, your ace Yoshi can't get out of the 3rd inning, and your superstar can't get a base knock, you're going to lose a series. The Dodgers are very old. We talked about this all year. We said they're very, very old. In fact, the average age of the Dodgers, and this is where it's really instructive, the average age of a Dodger player is 32. Now, I want to give you an example of how old that is and what's about to happen. So you got to go back to 2009. With the Philadelphia Phillies for a team this old that made the World Series. So the Phillies win the World Series in like 2008, then they get there and lose in 2009. And then what happens in 2010? Well, they get to the NLCS and they lose. Well, what about the year before that? They get to the National League Divisional Series and they lose. And then they do a Thelma and Louise off a cliff, and you know, for a decade you don't hear about him. And I said this, the Thelma and Louise is coming for the Dodgers. They've got some ownership lawsuits on their hands. This is why they went all in with this team. They went and said, we'll get Max Muncy for another year. He's 36. Teoscar Hernandez for another year. He's, what is he, 34 in a couple days. And let's go get Scooble at the deadline, even though it doesn't make financial sense. And do we need another ace? The Dodgers went all in on this stuff. But that Phillies team, 2008, they win. 2009, they lose in the series. The next year they lose in the NLCS. The next year they lose in the divisional series. And here comes the car going off the cliff. And so I'd said all year, they're old and the cliff is coming. And now, do I think they're like the Phillies going to miss the playoffs for, what do they miss, like for a decade? I don't think that's going to happen. But this was fairly predictable. When you go and look at these teams that generally win, even in a non-salary cap sport like baseball, my rule has always been, are the core players in their collective prime? The Seahawks last year, a majority of their roster was either going into their prime or in their prime. Seahawks don't have a lot of old players, and the one they do, like Leonard Williams, the guy didn't get hurt. He's durable, great team guy, doesn't get hurt, right? So this Dodger team, like Will Smith, hurt all year. Not that he's a super old guy, but he's hurt, and now he's healthy, and now he's not hitting, and a lot of time off. So this is not a Dave Roberts issue. Game three, NLCS tonight. Here he is on Ohtani.
7: I did talk to Shohei, had a great conversation. He's adamant. He feels good enough to be in there. He's close to finding something with his swing, and I feel great about it. And so, yeah, he wants to be in there and help us win a ball game and win a championship.
1: And A-Rod's around the corner. Game three of the NLCS tonight. It's in Los Angeles. 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Game three tonight, NLCS in Los Angeles. 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
1: 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The Niners have old guys that get beat up. 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So Mike Evans has been dialed in day one with Brock Purdy, completely dialed in. 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And they didn't have an answer for Mike Evans.
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1: All right. You know, we said all year long, the Dodgers are an old team, about 32 years old. The last team to get into a World Series as old as the Dodgers was the Phillies back in 2009. So in 2008, they win it. In 2009, they lose the series. The next year, they lose the NLCS. The next year, they lose the NLDS. Just this slow. Generally speaking, if you got a lot of players in your 30s, they're going to get injured more. They're out of their prime. And it feels like Milwaukee, with one exception, all their guys are going into their prime or into their prime. They look young. They look athletic and they're hungry. And with that, A-Rod's joining us. Alex Rodriguez, 22 years, three MVPs, a World Series champ. My eyes don't deceive me. Milwaukee beat them 5 of the last 6 games. And sometimes, Alex, you know this, is that you look across and it's like Milwaukee's younger. Their top 3 hitters are raking. They get on the base. That error was rare. They're very good defense. My eyes tell me the old Dodgers are not really matching up with the young Brewers. Does it look like that when you're there, when you're at the park?
34: Yes, there's a lot there. First of all, that atmosphere in Milwaukee was unbelievable. I mean, there's something about the Midwest and smaller towns that they love their team. And They had a great Sunday where Green Bay Packers won and they won. I think first time in a long time.
1: Yeah.
34: But look, there's a lot going on there. With the Dodgers and the Brewers, you have 10 starters under the age of 28. Nine of them are with the Brewers. Páez is the only Dodger that's 28, 29. So that's interesting. The other part is last year, Coward, it looked like it was David versus Goliath.
1: Right.
34: Where this year is Goliath versus Goliath. And, you know, and then when you have the king or the queen on your chessboard and Ohtani, who's hurt and doesn't look right, he looks like a shell of himself because of injuries. That's also.

0: they need him. And I kind of think the Dodgers, very smart team, Alex, upstairs said, listen, guys, no National League teams ever won back to back to back. Let's just go for it. And some of the analytics, they're like, we can rebuild with those. But I do feel they went a little, Alex, off their analytic principle and just said, we're going to go for it with some of these older guys. Is that fair to say? I think I would have done the same thing, but you're seeing the result of it now. They're a little creaky. Is that fair?
1: But look, Howard, it's impossible to look at this team who are in the middle of an incredible dynasty, and they may be on the latter end of that. And I think Andrew Friedman looked at this roster, looked how weak the American League was this year or is, yeah, and said, you know what? If this is our last dance, let's go out with a banger. And Scoob was the guy to go get and give them credit. I mean, I think sometimes many, many teams over index in prospects. Sometimes prospects go into suspects really quickly. I love the move by Scoobo, and let's see if it works out.
0: What do you do with Shohei? I mean, I think there's a real argument that he should stop pitching. At least, I mean, again, this is not Tampa. This is the Dodgers. They've got plenty of arms. Like, I think there's an argument for that, but that's for another day. Do you play him tonight and just say, listen, just almost out of respect, he's getting at bats tonight? What do you do?
1: Yeah, that's a tough one. You know, I think the narrative has been, you know, are they going to bench Ohtani? I think that's grossly incorrect. If he sits, it's because you're resting him because of injury. This is not a benching situation. Let's get that out of the way. I think sometimes you have to protect, you know, the player from the player. I mean, it tells you what kind of integrity and character this young man has.
0: Right.
1: That even when he's playing like this and he's a shadow of himself, he's still going out there and posting. I've always said the most important ability for any superstar is availability. And he's right, showing you that. But sometimes Dave Roberts, who's, you know, the best in the game right now, he'll have to say, I got to protect Ohtani from himself and try to play the long run and see if you can win this one maybe without him today. But I don't know enough about the injuries to really give you a smart answer on that.
0: You know, you have a stake now in the T-Wolves, so you're very, and you've always had a great business savvy, real estate. You've always been, you and I off air talk about business more than just, you know, X's and O's stuff. And it is interesting. The Rays, I think, are going to make the World Series. Tiny payroll. The Brewers, I think, are going to beat the Dodgers. Smaller payroll. If you looked at a lot of teams that had the first round wild card bye, they were low payroll teams. The Phillies and the Braves had to play. The Cubs and the Padres had to play. So my take is, if the Brewers end up against the Rays in the World Series, I could see owners saying, hey, why spend any money? I'll spend on a GM. What do you make this year of a lot of these low payroll teams? Man, Alex, there's an argument. The two most complete teams easily are Milwaukee and Tampa. Explain it to me.
1: Well, I think a few things there. So I think there's a world that the counter Moneyball is back. And what Moneyball did 30 years ago with Billy Beane and Brad Pitt is they were contrarians, right? And they had a competitive advantage on finding out wins in the edges through analytics. Analytics is another word for information. But when you look at it today, heard a lot of these front offices look like hedge funds and private equities. They have 50, 60, 70 people. It's overload of information, and sometimes more is not more. So ironically, what you need to win is pitching, defense, timely hitting, grinders, tough guys, guys that want to go to war every single night. And home runs and strikeouts don't do it. I mean, if you look at Joey Gallo, or you look at a guy like you know, Dave Kingman back in the day.
0: Right.
1: Those guys are better than Johnny Damon and John Olerud. Except John Olerud and Johnny Damon help you win championships.
0: Right.
1: But they're appraised much lower. So if you're able to buy defense and athleticism and elite defense for cheaper, you're seeing what Tampa's doing, Cleveland, and the Brewers.
0: Yep. Yeah. No, it's fascinating. Do the Brewers have a weakness? Is there anything you could say if you're Dave Roberts, attack blank? Do they have one?
1: Yeah, I mean, I think if you don't get their starters, you're in trouble. If you're playing from behind, if you're the Dodgers, including tonight, the Dodgers are in trouble. You have to neuter their bullpen by getting a head start and starting to add on. But you cannot play behind because as a player, Hurd, you start counting the outs. You start saying, oh, when the bottom of the third, we have six outs to make something happen. If not, you know what's going to happen, what happened in game one and two. The other part with the Brewers is they have

0: have a manager in Pat Murphy who coached at Notre Dame, who coached at Arizona State. He actually recruited Jeter and I back 30 years ago. And he's a guy that's a modern day like Jim Leland or Tito Francona. He had four pitches in game two where he bunted, hit, walk, hit and run. I mean, he had them in their heels. And think about the 80s, Pat Riley Showtime, very disruptive when you're playing the game that fast, when the game is played in slow motion today. So I love what Pat Murphy's doing.
1: Hey, finally, I'm not a big believer in just fire people. I think the Yankees have more of an ideological, I mean, it's not like they have ignored the analytics, but I mean, I think they're a shakeup. It's been the same people at the top. In fact, this morning, out of the blue, coming to work, I'm looking at the kind of the pyramid of the Yankees top 20 employees. It's a lot of the same people. And my take is it's probably time for a shakeup. I don't have the answers. I don't think it's just firing this third base coach or this manager. I don't think that's the solution. Is there something, if you had the power of the pen or the power of influence, is there one or two things that you absolutely think they need to do? Because it feels like it's rinse and repeat. They beat American League Central teams, you know, in the playoffs, but they don't really beat the elite teams. They often melt down defensively in big spots. They were clearly outclassed by Tampa regular season and postseason. Is there one or two things that are absolutes to you on the fix?
0: Yeah, so look, I think Pat Riley said it best. Pat Riley said every 10 years you need to change jobs or change voices because you lose the room. You know, Cashman's been there almost 35 years. And I'm not saying you should fire Cashman or Boone. I don't think that's the case. But with this construction of this roster, you can bring Sparky Anderson, Joe Torre, Billy Martin. You're not going to win with this roster. When you have four or five DHs and first basemen, that's an issue. When you go into an eliminating game three at home, and of the eight positions, you don't know who's going to play five with a $330 million payroll, that is scary. My question would be, if you go from $330 million salary to 110 like Tampa, how many games do you win if you're Tampa? Is it 30 or 40 or 50 games? So you have to be able to examine. And here's the last thing I would say. This is a copy and paste league. The good news for the Yankees is you don't have to copy and paste anyone. Go copy and paste the last 27 championships you've won and go copy that. You've got to get players that play positions that are elite defenders, that are elite athletes, high baseball IQ, tons of integrity, and that have an absolute play with their hair on fire with tremendous passion. And you just don't see that fear there anymore. People go into Yankee Stadium, they beat us, and then they make fun of us. And if they win, they have the right to make fun of the Yankees.
1: Yeah. Game three, Brewers Dodgers tonight, 7 Eastern on FS1. It is go time plus for Los Angeles, the older team. As always, Alex, I appreciate you giving us 15 minutes, man. I thank you.
0: Great to see you.
1: All right. Yeah. I think it's I think you have to play Ohtani. I mean, what's the point? I mean, listen, sometimes it's like, I don't care if you have an older hockey player. I'm going to give him some lines. He's going to get out there. I don't want the discussion. I don't want the pushback. I don't want this to be an off-season discussion, spring training. What about Ohtani? How's the relationship? Are there fissures? Just play him. In a weird way, it makes it almost easier that you're down 0-2. Like, I mean, it's not like, I mean, it's, you say, well, you're desperate. Well, where are the answers? Who else is hitting? Like, you don't have any answers currently. Nobody's hitting at the top. You're down 0-2. Roll with it. J-Mac with the news.
2: No. Turn on the news. This is the Herdline News.
3: I don't know what's a bolder take, that or having Jackie Brown as the 23rd greatest movie of all time.
1: Oh, my God,
3: I love that movie. Jackie Brown.
1: Oh, hey, let me tell you something.
3: Oh, yeah, please.
1: That is, I got Tarantino on the list several times. Yeah. If you guys make fun of me for Tootsie, if you don't like Jackie Brown, I don't know what to say.
3: I guess I'll have to fire that up on the old VHS
1: Jackie
3: sometime
1: Brown?
3: Soon this
1: weekend. Oh, my God. It's so
3: Jackie
1: good.
3: Jackie Brown. Hey, speaking of big news, how about this? The A.J. Brown return appears imminent. He is designated to return from IR today for the Patriots. Would be a huge get back. Unclear if he's going to play against the Jets. Colin, we talked about this yesterday. I told you, J-E-T-S, keep an eye on them. Those 7.5s are getting gobbled up. If Brown returns, obviously it's a big boost for the offense, which has looked great for 2 weeks. How much of that is this was a tired Raiders team off? the Chiefs. I think coming across country.
1: Yeah.
3: They got lucky against the Bills, one-handed catch for the game winner. It was a go-either-way game.
1: I have a feeling Jets-Patriots is low-scoring and ugly. Kind of an ugly game. It's 23-20 to 27-20. I would not touch that number. Would not touch it.
3: Yeah, you know, I looked at this Jets defensive line, and they're going to give that OL for the Patriots some problems.
1: Yes.
3: Wait for that injury report today, folks. And still, Christian Gonzalez and Barmore haven't played in 2 weeks. I know it didn't really hurt him this past week, and I don't know that Geno Smith can do anything, but this feels like there's a lot of big spread games this week that are divisional matchups.
1: Yep.
3: And when I put it in this model that I built, divisional dogs over the last 25 years is one of the better trend bets in the league. Obviously, you know, a lot of this stuff matters, but keep an eye on the Jets. I don't know if they make your card because you're afraid to touch the toxic Jets. All right, let's move on to Seattle. Again, this might be a top three game for me this weekend. Seattle, Denver.
1: Oh, it's a great game. Great game.
3: You know, you defend Sam Darnold a lot. I mean, Brock Purdy throws a pick and it's the end of the world. Well, Sam Darnold's throwing them at an alarming rate in two losses.
1: Oh, boy.
3: They've turned it over 7 times. Darnold has 5 picks. Remember, he led the league in turnovers last year.
1: Man,
3: here's OC Brian Flurry, the immortal genius. Brian Flurry talking to the media about tailoring the offense to help his struggling quarterback.
4: It's relying more heavily on plays that we have a lot of experience with, both through training camp and through the first couple weeks, that he's comfortable making swift decisions and progressing through. So we're going to lean more in that direction.
1: Yeah, they have no run game. They can't run the ball.
3: Yeah, interesting. Well, I thought their GM is it Schneider, one of the smarter guys in the league? We don't need Kenneth Walker. No big deal.
1: For the record, most giveaways last 2 years, Darnold, Herbert, May, and Geno. 2 of them have been to a Super Bowl. I think I'm okay with I say this all the time. Not all turnovers are the same. Okay? Andrew Luck threw a ton of picks. I went back and charted every interception one season when I was writing my first book. And half were punts. They were just change of possessions. You don't want to throw them when you're going in for a score in the red zone, nor do you want to throw them when you're inside your 20.
3: Yeah.
1: But 44-yard line, you throw a pick up the sideline, picked off at the 32, 30. It's a change of possession. It's not that big of a deal. Also, I believe, with Drake May and Darnold, if your defense is elite, Seattle and New England have elite defenses. You should be more aggressive as a quarterback. Like with Dak Prescott right now, be very, very careful because your defense can't make stops. Like, so with Darnold, I have an aggressive defense. Okay, it's not the end of the world. We're going to get the ball back.
3: Yeah. Okay, fine. If turnovers don't do it, what about EPA per play? One of the number one stats for the nerdy guys who are gambling a lot. EPA. Sam Darnold checking in at 26th in EPA per play. Sandwich, between Bo Nix and Daniel Jones. And then if you say, well, what about success rate? Sam Darnold checking in at 19th, Colin. So the advanced stats don't love him. He's a turnover machine. I got to ask. Is there a Super Bowl hangover for Darnold? He did get injured early in the season, to be fair.
1: He got injured earlier. Didn't practice for a couple weeks. And when you're on your third running back, Helani, who is a fumble factory, your other guy's an undrafted guy from like Fort Valley State. Sounds like it's in Texas. I have no idea. I mean, honestly, I have no idea. They bring in Mixon. He can't pass the physical.
3: Yeah.
1: They have what is known as a cluster injury situation. Herbert's got it on the O-line. Like, it's just, they're going to be totally fine.
3: Oh, totally fine. Despite me bashing the Seahawks here for 2 minutes, I do like them in Denver Thursday night. I'm curious why it's under a field goal. My guess, Colin, Thursday, this on game day, when you could bet more money, I think the big guys come in heavy on the Seahawks here. There's some numbers. Bo Nix against pressure this season. Oh, my gosh. They are awful. And what does Seattle do? You know, pressure. Final story, Colin. Let's go to the Raiders, who gave everybody their first look at Fernando Mendoza. Limited action, very limited. But an interesting story emerged from the New York Post.
1: Yeah,
3: I'm curious how they have sources in Vegas here. But there are conversations within the organization which are, quote, taking shape about Kirk Cousins sitting down and Mendoza taking over.
1: Yep.
3: Here is Clint Kubiak on how Mendoza performed.
5: He was prepared. He played fast. He got through his progressions quickly. He knew his hot issues. It was a solid start for him. With any reps that you get, it's going to make you better. The live game reps are the best medicine. But him just getting, you know, time with our, you know, with our starting offensive line, you know, in an on the road environment, was a very positive experience for him, although it wasn't for us.
1: So late game, if they're bad in this game, he'll start. He gets over at halftime. So I think what's going to happen is last week he got a little, taste. This week he comes in at half. Following week he starts. Just slowly.
3: Wow. Following week would be against the Rams. Let me ask you, though. Is this a good spot for the Raiders? Because the Bills played a very highly emotional Monday night game.
1: Great question.
3: At SoFi. Overtime.
1: I think this is a very interesting spot. Again, highly charged, emotional game, short week. By the way, a lot of snaps.
3: Yep. I think they were on the field 78 plays, maybe 76.
1: The Raiders are absolutely the side in this game.
3: Well, this is going to come down. My only problem is, you know, Buffalo indoor on a fast track, Colin. I mean, I just don't see how you stop this offense. We've seen what they've done indoors. Outdoors, they can be got a little bit. Betting against Josh Allen, as I learned Monday night, extremely frustrating.
1: Yeah,
3: I got to check the Raiders defensive coordinator, see if he could dial up something. I think it's Patrick Graham. Because, again, if Josh Allen's going to be running like this, I don't think you can play a linebacker spying him, Colin. Can any linebacker run with Josh Allen in the league? Zach Bond, I love him. I don't think Zach Bond can run.
1: If he's running, that means your secondary is doing a good job. So it's not the end of the world when he runs. It probably says...
3: You're 120 yards on like 10 carries.
1: He's not going to do that every week. That's an outlier.
3: I'm sorry. It's not Patrick Graham. He's out. It's Leonard. So we'll see what Leonard can dial up for the Raiders. That's a fascinating game. I think I would look to back the Raiders here, but we'll see.
1: All right. J-Mac with the news.
2: Well, that's the news.
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2: The Herd Lie News.
1: Drew Brees showed up today. Joel Klatt showed up today. Alex Rodriguez showed up today. It was interesting talking about, you know, I asked him about Texas football losing to Oklahoma as a favorite. I said, who do you blame? And it is, you know, Mike Tomlin has that line, which I think is great. Two of anything is a trend. If you do something back to back, that's a trend. And I think it's more like three or four, but be that as it may, is that I always feel like Sark does the big stuff really well. Excellent recruiter. Can develop people, good with the donors, good with the front office, you know, good with the upstairs, the AD. He can glad hand. He does the media stuff really well. He does a lot well. Details, I feel like every Texas game under Sark feels the same, the big ones. Just a little loose on the details. And so, you know, I think we can all blame Arch, but they had a punt blocked. And they had key penalties. And I think, like, some coaches, Cignetti, don't have a lot of flair in recruiting, but they're very good at staff building and details. Sark is a little opposite of Cignetti, in which he is a great recruiter, great at building a staff, great at the big stuff, a lot of flavor, a lot of attention. The details, not so much. So you say to yourself, well, you'd always take the detail person. Well, if you have the kind of NIL boosters that Indiana has where you can buy some talent, yes. But if NIL did not exist, then Kurt Cignetti is not winning at this level at Indiana. They're just not. Right? So like NIL has helped because Indiana's business school is top 7-8 in the country and they got your Mark Cubans and they got money. So it's interesting. You can win a lot both ways with a guy that's not great in the details, but man, can they recruit. They are committed, very passionate, clever offensively, not always buttoned up. And now you look at Cignetti and go, I want that guy, which is totally buttoned up, but not a lot of flair. But the problem with not a lot of flair is if your school doesn't have NIL money, you're not going to have very good players. Right. That's the thing we don't talk about with Indiana. You know, you can go buy Fernando Mendoza. Half the schools in this country can't afford that with NIL. You know, Indiana just happens to have a business school and a lot of money. I mean, I'm in Chicago now. You see Indiana stuff all over this city on a Saturday. Michigan, Northwestern, and Indiana gear everywhere. And a lot of people graduate Indiana, and they go to big cities and make a lot of money and write checks to that school. So, you know, I just feel, though, when I watch when I watch Sark's teams, I kind of feel like it's the same version where they're always a little loose. Here was Klatt earlier on Arch's struggles.
6: He is both responsible for what they can be in their potential and what they are in their floor and in their mistakes. He's got to play cleaner. They were better on offense with Ewers. They might not have had the ceiling that they do with Arch with some of the throws down the field. Sark's got to figure out a way to get the best out of this team and the best out of Arch on a weekly basis.
1: Yeah, it's just a little sloppy. Needs to get buttoned up, but I don't think Texas is going to become real buttoned up. I think you just have to live with their talent, and can they outscore some teams and outplay some teams? But I'll say it again, Miami, Notre Dame, and I think Georgia or Ohio State are my top four. Miami, Notre Dame, Georgia, Ohio State, close. I don't think Indiana's quite there. Oregon's obviously not. Alabama's close. I still think we're getting a Notre Dame, Miami, Natty. In Chicago, it's the Herd. 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
5: Talking about, to me, about the whole scouting thing in the NFL where, you know, you think, we all know that Mahomes is better than, you know, the bottom quarterbacks in the league, or Andy Reid's better, or McVay's better than the bottom coaches in the league. But I think people think, well, there's a salary cap in the NFL. Yeah, but there are a lot of owners that don't make a lot of money. I mean, it's, you know, you'd think the New York Giants ownership group is rolling in cash. David Tepper of Carolina could buy them 3 times over. You know, Bidwell in Arizona, they got no money. And you got Stan Kroenke and the York in the same division, and the Allen family formerly. Like, so Arizona is really, really poor relative to their own division. Forget the rest of the league. So, you know, there's no question. There's a handful of teams: the Ravens, Kansas City, Philadelphia, San Francisco, Baltimore. Strong ownership, and they spend it on scouts. You know, the scouts are not even, because scouts for some of these teams, Cincinnati historically doesn't pay scouts. Why can't they rebuild that offensive line for Joe Burrow finally? Well, I mean, it is interesting, though, if we were talking about it this morning, is it a coincidence that the 2 best 7th-round players in the NFL right now are a left tackle for the Eagles and a quarterback for the Niners? 2 teams that spend a lot of money on drafting and scouting. You know, I mean, look at the Rams. Kyren Williams, Puka was a 5th-rounder. I mean, they it's remarkable how many players they've built offensively from the 5th round. So, you know, and when you have those hits, you could have these players who were highly productive for years and years in their 3rd, 4th, 5th, 6th round, then you can go spend money and, you know, go spend money on the market. So at Brock Purdy right now, I do feel this. I know you all think I don't like Brock Purdy, but I do root for people. You know, I'm rooting for like Rory McIlroy. I wanted him to win a Masters. I think he won it on his 17th trip. I'm like, Rory McIlroy is an all-time great. He needs to win at Augusta, right? That you know, Phil Mickelson needs to win at certain events in his prime. I feel like the Niners, you know, like they just have too many great players, and Shanahan, like, and if they don't win this year, How many more carries can Christian McCaffrey have? How many more hits can George Kittle and Trent Williams take? So I do think they're an easy team for me. Like, if you gave me Buffalo and San Francisco, and I had to pick the ideal Super Bowl for storylines, that would be it. Buffalo finally breaking through with Josh Allen getting to the Super Bowl, where he's been actually a very good postseason player, whereas like Lamar struggled in the playoffs. Josh Allen's been actually very good. Like, Buffalo getting there, which I have them getting to the Super Bowl, against San Francisco, who I didn't have winning their division. It feels right to me. Like, they're too good not to hold up a trophy. Here's Drew Brees on what he is seeing on this very developed, been around a while, MVP level Brock Purdy.
6: This guy has played with a chip on his shoulder his entire career, and like he's had to figure out ways to win. And so he's just wired himself. He's trained himself to play that way. Now, all of a sudden, you put a really smart guy into a system with Shanahan, where all of a sudden he's got all these weapons around him. And look, so much of that offense is around timing and rhythm, but he plays with such a great base. He's got great fundamentals. He gets the ball out quickly. He works his way through a progression well. He's got all the traits that you would want for a quarterback.
5: Yeah. And by the way, I don't really do this very often because it's a sports show, so I try to keep the train on the tracks. But I did put my 35, my personal favorite movies ever that I have watched, and most of them gave me a different feeling. I'd walk out of the theater and go, "Why that moved me." I would say The Town didn't make it. Departed didn't make it. A Few Good Men didn't make it. Scarface didn't make it. Hangover didn't make it. A lot of quality movies did not make it. By the way, our staff, two of staff members are right here. They seem to be somewhat comfortable with my choices. Good Will Hunting is the one movie that would be 36, but I can only see so many Boston mob movies. I would do 36. I would do Good Will Hunting. I'm sorry, folks. Argo, I was tense watching Argo for 2 hours. There are very few movies ever made. I was literally, my shoulders were hunched up, and I knew the ending to the story. I knew how Argo ended because it's a true story. And I'm also never, ever going to feel guilty for putting Mrs. Doubtfire on that list. The scene in the kitchen with Robin Williams is like the three to five funniest minutes I've ever seen in a movie. So I don't feel guilty about that. I'll die on that hill. It's not my fault that you guys don't understand Tootsie, legendary. Now, there is one movie that will not make anybody else's top 35. And the reason I'm doing this, it's Dead Calm with Billy Zane at 27. I went to a store, I forget where I lived, and I asked the person, "Give me a movie that's great that nobody knows about." And this young kid goes, "Dead Calm." And I watched it like three times. So I had, that was a revel. That's the best movie. I'll tell you another one that's not on the list that is sensational. Burn After Reading. That is greatest last 3 minutes in a movie about funniest last 3 minute scene in the history of movie making. Burn After Reading. I'm dropping gems right now, cinema gems you're not going to get on any other show. I'm not saying they're the best movies. I never saw Raging Bull, so I'm not putting it up there. And I was never a big Star Wars person. I don't like fantasy. If you lived my life, would you want to escape it? I mean, what am I escaping? I mean, come on. I mean, escapism. I like real life stuff. Argo. Mrs. Doubtfire. I've always believed performance comes down to focus. 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
1: Game 3 of the National League Championship Series between the Brewers and Dodgers is in L.A. tonight, 8 o'clock Eastern Time. You'll see it on Fox. Brewers lead the best of seven series, 2-0. It's Robert Gasser against Blake Snell this evening. Again, that one coming up at 8 o'clock Eastern Time on FS1, pardon me. Game 3 of the American League Championship Series on Thursday in Cleveland is being moved up because of the threat of rain late in the day. Rays and Guardians will start at 1 o'clock Eastern Time tomorrow instead of 3 Eastern. Phillies are keeping Don Mattingly as the team's skipper, signing him to a 2-year deal, while Astros skipper Joe Espada will not return next season. It was reported yesterday he interviewed for the Mariners managerial job. Falcons quarterback Michael Penix Jr. is expected to start against the Bears on Sunday, despite suffering a rib injury late in their loss to the Ravens on Sunday night. Ravens quarterback Lamar Jackson not seen at practice today, while Bears quarterback Caleb Williams expected to be a full participant in their workout. I'm Dan Beyer.
0: Portions of the show are recorded. You want winners? He went 0-for-14 picking bowl games.
2: God bless football.
0: You want hot takes? He said Patrick Mahomes would be a disaster.
2: Really?
0: You want baseball news? He doesn't even know who Kyle Tucker is.
2: Oh, okay.
0: In his personal record book, Kevin Durant hasn't won a ring yet.
2: I'm just telling you that's what he's doing.
0: You're listening to the man who made falling upwards an art form.
2: It's crazy.
0: This is Stu Gotts and Company, live.
2: We have a fun show for you today. Chris Long going to join us in about 15 minutes. We'll bring on Bear and T-Bob in hour number 2 to get you ready for a big college football weekend. Kirk Herbstreit going to join us in hour number 2 as well. So a big show here, and we will take your phone calls, 877-99 on Fox. That is 877-99 on Fox. Just me and Taylor today, and of course, the guys in Sherman Oaks. Taylor, do you get coaching fatigue? Is there a coach? I am tired of two coaches already in the NFL, and I feel like there are more coaches on the hot seat, both in college and the NFL, this early in a season than any season I could ever recall. But I do get coaching fatigue. We assign these traits to some of these coaches, and some of these coaches, to me, are a bit overrated and overexposed. And I'm wondering, do you kind of experience the same thing with certain coaches?
3: Yeah, I'm there right now with Nick Sirianni.
2: Really?
3: Yeah, I just don't think he's a good coach. I think he doesn't bring anything to the table offensively. He doesn't bring anything to the table defensively. He's supposed to be the CEO-style coach, and you're looking at this Philadelphia Eagles team that kind of beats themselves every week, and it's like, Nick Sirianni, you got to do something to step in here. I know what you're going to say.
2: Yes.
3: He won a Super Bowl. Yeah, so did Doug Peterson.
2: I know that, but he's been to 2. He should have won 2. They beat Kansas City in one of them. There is something about beating Kansas City and Patrick Mahomes and Andy Reid in a Super Bowl that kind of helps his cause. He's won 2/3 of his games. I'm not tired of Sirianni because he entertains me. Whether they win or lose, Nick Sirianni is entertaining. And so I don't have kind of coaching fatigue with Nick Sirianni.
3: The problem that I'm running into with Nick Sirianni, and I noticed this especially during that game against the Jaguars in London.
2: Yeah.
3: Sirianni wears that Italian patch on his hat, and I love it as a fellow Paisan.
2: Yeah, that's what I'm saying. He doesn't give a bleep. He knows Philly hates him. He knows the fan base doesn't want him there, and he kind of leans into it. I don't think he cares.
3: Especially after the success of the Italian baseball team in the World Baseball Classic, where
2: right.
3: I had Jorge Posada and Mike Piazza
2: yes.
3: rallying the boys, Jack Caglione, Vinny Pasquantino. It does hurt me to kind of turn on a fellow Italian, but Nick Sirianni, I think Nick Sirianni's time in Philadelphia has kind of run its course. He doesn't have Jason Kelsey, the Lane Johnsons, the Zach Ertz anymore to kind of bail him out.
2: Right. That offensive line was always there to bail him out. You're right. And he no longer has that, but I suspect that team will still win that division.
3: Yeah, and I mean the current version of Zach Ertz, because I know Zach Ertz is still in Philadelphia.
2: Right, but if they win that division, Sirianni's going nowhere, right? I mean,
3: yeah, it's just hard. They still have a path to win the NFC East. It's just hard to say the Eagle. You have a lot of confidence. You really don't have confidence in any of those teams in the NFC East, which the crazy thing is you might have the most confidence in the Giants, but you look at their quarterback situation with Jackson Dart out for the season and Jameis Winston, where if Jackson Dart doesn't get hurt, I think if you're a Giants fan, you're expecting the Giants to kind of run away with the division.
2: Probably. Kurt Cignetti is a guy where I'm worried for him because we don't have it yet, but I feel like we'll have coaching fatigue with Kurt Cignetti. Like, people are waiting for the other shoe to drop, you know? He's had such a great run. He has done something that no other coach has done. He has taken the worst college football program in the history of the sport and has made them national champions. Relevant. They're plus 3.5 this weekend at home against Ohio State. That game normally would be plus 33.5 at home for Indiana. So Cignetti, but he's a guy I feel like people are starting already to get tired of Kurt Cignetti. Is that fair?
3: Yeah, to an extent. But in college football, it feels like more people are tired of Lane Kiffin than somebody like Kirk Cignetti, where
2: right.
3: Everybody talks up Lane Kiffin, and Lane Kiffin, great for the sport of college football, because I do think you need somebody to hate. Like, growing up, I hated Nick Saban, and I hated those Alabama teams.
2: Right.
3: You do need that villain in college football, but I do think there's a certain extent of people that are more tired with what Lane Kiffin has done the past couple of years, where you listen to people and how they talk about Lane Kiffin in the conversation. It's Lane Kiffin this, Lane Kiffin that. Lane Kiffin doesn't have a national title. At least Kirk Cignetti does.
2: At Indiana.
3: Yeah. It's worth five.
2: The most improbable place ever to win a national championship. And Cignetti has done it there. And Lane Kiffin has yet to do it. Didn't do it at Mississippi and will not do it this year at LSU. And yet all we do is talk about Lane Kiffin. I feel that way about Sean McVay. I know you're going to say to me he's won a Super Bowl. I know the things that you're going to say to me about McVay and how great McVay is. But McVay, if you think back to that Super Bowl, he was lucky to win that Super Bowl. First game on the road, I think it was in Tampa. The Bucs should have won that game. Someone in the Tampa Bay secondary dropped an easy interception. Otherwise, the Rams don't win that Super Bowl. And what he did recently, after losing to the Bills in what probably was the game of the year thus far in the NFL until this weekend when someone else has a better game. But what he did was take no accountability. What he did was cut his kicker. And that drives me crazy because Sean McVay is the guy who selected that kicker, who put that kicker on the team. Like, they pay attention to the details in L.A., McVay and Snead, and they're fantastic. But they don't pay any attention to special teams. And so McVay to cut the kicker after that game, where the Rams drive down the field and they have an opportunity at home to win that game by going for two. You have all the momentum. You have a defense that can't stop you. You have an all-time quarterback, an offense that can't be stopped. You have Davante Adams and Puka Nacua. And you decide to send the game to overtime rather than to try and win it right then and there. And then what happens from there? They go to overtime, they lose the game, kicker has the kick blocked, and the kicker gets cut. And I don't hear McVay talking about his poor decision-making at the end of that game to not go for two when his offense was unstoppable, and they might have the most unstoppable wide receiver in the history of the NFL in the red zone in Davante Adams. How he doesn't go for two in that spot is beyond me, Taylor.
3: I would actually defend Sean McVay not going for two there, and I would use a lot of the points that you made. You have a great wide receiver duo in Puka Nacua and Davante Adams. You have the reigning MVP in Matthew Stafford. You don't want the game to come down to just a single play. If you have that much confidence in your offense, you want them to have a larger sample size to try to determine a game. That's where you go for overtime. You're at home. You have the home crowd. You really just have to trust your defense to make a stop against Josh Allen, which is the bigger question. The defense did make the stop, and then all of a sudden it just turns into now you have to just have one possession where it ends in a score. I think the bigger knock on McVay is the play calling at the end of the overtime where you have that decision. I think it's a situation where the Rams are 2-2 going into that fourth quarter.
2: Yes.
3: If the Rams are like 4-1 or 3-1 and you have more wiggle room,
2: yep,
3: then maybe, yeah, you go for two there. Because of the fact that they're sitting at 500, I think the Rams had to approach that game from a safer mindset to just try to get out of that game with a win when the person across from you is Josh Allen.
2: Right. Well, I don't give Josh Allen another chance. I win it or lose it right there by going for two. Trust your offense. Trust the Hall of Fame quarterback that you wanted on your team. You traded Jared Goff to get him. He won you a Super Bowl. He was the MVP last year. Trust your quarterback in that spot to get you 2-3 yards, win the game, and go home. And so we assign all these attributes to Sean McVay. Really, what has Sean McVay done? You're going to say he won a Super Bowl, and I'm going to tell you he was lucky to win that Super Bowl. And yet we sit here and we talk about him as one of the all-time great coaches in the history of the NFL. Doug Peterson, as you pointed out earlier, won a Super Bowl. He has as many Super Bowls as Doug Peterson. Peterson did it with a backup. How about that? Win one with Nick Foles.
3: There was a stat on the broadcast, too, from Joe Buck on the ESPN broadcast, where I'm pretty sure they said the last two-point conversion from the Rams was in like 2023 or like early 2024.
2: Yes.
3: Which sounds like statistically impossible when you consider how many weapons they have in that offense.
2: I mean, how do you not trust? I understand what you're saying about the record, but when you have those offensive weapons and that quarterback and the team you're playing has that quarterback who you don't want to see on the field again, why not take your chances getting 3 yards and end the game? And so what he does after the game is the most cowardly thing a coach could do. He doesn't blame himself. He takes no accountability. He cuts his kicker. Get out of here.
3: So I have this stat. Under Sean McVay, the Rams have used 10 kickers since he became the head coach in 2017. They have also had 81 missed or block kicks since then, which is the third most in the NFL.
2: Right. Pay attention to the details. I mean, all three phases, special teams. He ignores special teams. He doesn't care. And then when he loses a game because he doesn't go for two, he cuts the kicker that he put on the team.
3: That seems like a popular thing, though, for people to kind of disregard special teams. You just hope that your NFL coach also isn't with no everyday fan is going into the game saying, oh man, this our special teams has to be great today. They're talking about their offense. They're talking about their defense. They're not talking about the procedure of your field goal operation.
2: Yes.
3: It seems like that has kind of leaked over into the Rams building though.
2: Yes. You only notice the special teams when the special teams cost you a game. Right? No one is going to a game. You're right. Excited because, hey, we're going to watch our special teams unit play today. But you notice them. Like a referee when he makes a bad call. The biggest compliment you can give a ref is no one notices he's there, right? And the biggest compliment you can give your special teams is the same. No one notices that you're there. But when they notice and it costs you a game, then you get cut. And Sean McVay taking no accountability is just lame. And I'm sorry. We assign too many positive attributes to Sean McVay, who has done the same thing as Doug Peterson, but Doug Peterson did it with a backup.
3: I feel bad what we're doing to Doug Peterson.
2: I don't feel bad about what we're doing to Sean McVay. He deserves it. Chris Long going to join us next. Taylor has a word from Whatnot.
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0: 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The Odd Couple with Rob Parker and Kelvin Washington. 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
1: Stu, game three of the NLCS is tonight in Los Angeles. It's the Brewers up on the Dodgers 2-0. Game three starts at 8 o'clock Eastern time on FS1. Robert Gasser against Blake Snell. Now, game three of the ALCS is tomorrow in Cleveland. The game is being moved up a little bit earlier in the day. Going to start at 1 o'clock Eastern time tomorrow because of the threat of rain later in the day in Cleveland. That would put game four of the NLCS against the Brewers and Dodgers at 8 o'clock Eastern time tomorrow. Phillies are keeping Don Mattingly as the team skipper, signing him to a two-year deal. Joe Espada not returning as the Astros manager, as his contract will expire at the end of the month. Reports yesterday said that Espada was interviewing for the Mariners' vacant managerial job. Ravens quarterback Lamar Jackson not seen at practice today, trying to return from his injured ankle. An ESPN report said Jackson has a realistic chance of playing week six against the Browns. Looks like Michael Penix Jr. years ago for the Falcons in week six against the Bears. He suffered a rib injury in their week five overtime loss to the Ravens. Bears quarterback Caleb Williams will be a full participant in the team's walkthrough today as he tries to return from his hamstring strain. Patriots are opening up the 21-day practice window for wide receiver A.J. Brown. Cornerback Christian Gonzalez also expected back for the Pats as they face the Jets. Eagles open up the practice window for Landon Dickerson. Rams officially signed kicker Blake Groupie off the Jets practice squad. And Minnesota Lynx guard Olivia Miles headlines the 2026 WNBA All-Rookie Team. Stu, back to you.
0: Excited to have our buddy Chris Long on with us. Check out his podcast, Green Light, wherever you get your podcast. How do you feel about a frumpy kicker?
2: I love a frumpy kicker. I just want to make the kicks, man.
0: Because I have no – if I'm playing for the Rams, I have zero confidence every time that guy walks out on the field. I mean –
2: I don't either.
0: I guess he'll no longer be doing it, I guess. But anyway.
2: No, he won't. I mean, when he walked out, I knew he was cooked when he walked out during the timeout. And I know Rams fans had a jump scare because at that point it's like a 55-yard field goal. They call a timeout. And they're all on the sideline. And Mevis walks out and he's starting to do his little routine. And he's lining up the hypothetical kick. And I was like, man, you don't see kickers do that often.
0: Right.
2: So obviously he's in his own head. I'm just shocked. Joe Brady damn near tricked it off. I know he liked where the ball was on the hash, but you miss that kick, the Rams are going to win that game.
0: Right.
2: You know, and to me, you run that thing down and you trust your kicker to make a kick.
3: We all know how great Josh Allen is, especially with his legs. But how much of that was Josh Allen just being amazing and the Rams seeming like they forgot he could run the ball?
2: Well, no, I mean, like, coming into the game, you had to know, and this isn't to make excuses for Josh because, like, and, you know, we all on this show know he's great, but there's a lot of people that really don't like Josh. And, you know, I think some of it is because of the, you know, hey, it's first overtime win. They can get a little bit reductive with the playoff losses, although they don't hold certain other quarterbacks to that standard that they hold in higher regard. But I think when it comes to Josh, if he finishes the game after the first half, I'm going to kill him over it. You know, like, you got to find a way to win in that situation. I don't care who's outside. And, you know, Shakir's out there. You got Kincaid. You got Knox. You missed the throw in the end zone. You know, I do think it was an arm punt effectively before the half, but at the same time, the smart play would have been to tuck it and get down, force LA to take a timeout. I thought the corner burnt way too much clock off running around like he was returning a punt. So Josh didn't get killed for his mistakes in the first half. The defense stood up. But in the second half, that's the excellence. You want to know what it looks like when one of those guys has to take over a game. It's not always with his arm. That's a good cover group back there. And he made the throws when he had to, but the legs, I think Shula, honestly, as much as anybody, if the game had ended on a Landman punch out, I mean, Shula should have given him a raise or something, or, you know, like, or given him his parking spot, because there were situations late in that game where they don't even have a spy for Josh Allen. You saw them getting empty and Josh checks them. And Josh is thinking the whole time, I'm going to take off. I'm going to hit the top of my drop, find the seam, and I'm taking off. And listen, like, you can say what you want about Josh Allen, but he's a tough SOB and he runs hard. And, and he said it after the game, I got to throw the ball better.
0: Right.
2: And this wasn't his best game throwing the ball by any stretch of imagination. It was pretty pedestrian, but he did the things he had to. He's the leading rusher on the football team.
0: It's crazy.
4: Chris, it feels like people are still really dismissive of the Vikings despite their 5-0 start. If the Vikings get the version of Kyler Murray we saw on Sunday against the

0: Saints, how high do you think their ceiling is?
1: I think it's high. I mean, I still want to see more. Like the version we saw Sunday, he threw the ball into a team meeting room in the corner of the end zone, and Jefferson comes up with it. It's a great throw, but it's a thin line between being a terrible decision. and that too is like, hey, that's part of having Justin Jefferson outside. You just need to give him a chance. Like the laser he threw on the right sideline before the half. Like I think with Minnesota, the magic number is going to be 23 all year. And I think there'll be playoff games like that. The things that they do defensively to make people play three plays at a time while being maximally aggressive, it's kind of counterintuitive. You would think a guy that brings the blitz 70% of the time, you're going to be able to beat him over the top with regularity. That hasn't been what's happened so far this year. Now, they haven't played a bunch of great offenses, but they made Chuck drive the ball three plays at a time. And eventually you make mistakes when you're an offense and you're like running on adrenaline the whole game. You're puckered, you're setting protections, you're having to check out of things, guess where the it's one thing pre-snap to look and say, okay, they're single high, it's going to be middle of field closed, or, you know, I'm reading maybe cover six here, but like, you're never going to get a pre-snap read against Brian Flores. It's spin the wheel with the coverage he plays behind these pressures.
2: Chris, if you want to coach, I'm in, man. I'll be on your staff. I'm the get back coach. What do you have me doing as one of your assistant coaches?
1: You're probably my clock management guy, and you can score. You can score me butt on the road.
2: That's what I was looking for. Yeah.
1: But honestly, I wouldn't be a coordinator. I'd be a walk around coach. So like, right. You know, I'd need a really good staff. And so, you know, if there's anybody else you want to,
2: right,
1: you know, add to the staff, we can. Yeah.
2: All right. We'll build out a staff. I'm great at walking around. I am. That's all I do. I just walk around.
1: That's good. I'm a big walker, too. I need to get my steps in.
2: What do you say to people who think, I know you criticized them earlier, and it was a boneheaded mistake, but what do you say to Eagles fans who want Nick Sirianni fired?
1: Well, I think Jeffrey Lurie, if I'm not mistaken, has a history of letting coaches finish the season.
2: Right.
1: So it might be a moot point. And, you know, with Jalen, you know, a lot of it is, hey, and we want to see Jalen play better. That's it. Like, since 25, I haven't seen the same player. The offense hasn't been the same. A lot of people speculate it's Nick Sirianni. I have a hard time believing that Jeffrey Lurie would now, you know, run it back the same way he did last year. Would hire a new guy and let Sirianni control the whole situation. I'm just skeptical of that. As for the decisions he's made, when you're a walk-around guy, situational football, you got to be held to a high standard. And that was a big failure. And it cost him the game. And it wasn't the kick. I mean, the kick, we can go back and forth on what it's the possession before
2: sure. The
1: kick, where you set up the field goal and Lemon goes out of bounds and you throw it out of bounds and you don't make them take all their timeouts. To me, that's really bad. And his seat should be hot. I mean, it is what it is. But at the same time, you know, the logic we're extending, the grace we're giving, you know, Jalen, and, you know, hey, the guy's won a Super Bowl. What does he have to prove right now? You know, I kind of wonder if we should give the coach the same grace. Now, having said that, I think that's more of a thought exercise. I think we all know how this thing goes. If this continues, it's going to be coach first, and then quarterback is next. If he doesn't play better, I mean, they're supposed to extend him at some point. That hasn't happened yet. I don't know what's going to happen with that. So it's a loaded question. Eagles fans are not wrong to be pissed at the coach. And if this stuff continues, then you do have to ask the question. Like, and I asked this question after the playoff game. I said, "What is it you do here, Nick?" You know, and I'm kind of asking the same question after a game like Sunday. So long story, I think Lurie is going to give him the year. I would be surprised if they ax him in the next couple weeks or something like that, if they lose another one, two games in the next few weeks. But Eagles fans are right to be pissed at Nick Sirianni. It takes no talent. It takes, you know, like players on the field, it's hard making plays.
2: Right.
1: You know, but something like knowing the situation at the end of the game takes no talent. And there's a million people at home who have the same inclination screaming at the TV and there's 14 people with a headset on the sideline. How do you not figure this stuff out?
2: Yes.
0: Chris, how much confidence do you have in the Texans turning their season around, given how well C.J. Stroud is playing?
1: I have confidence. I mean, like, listen, they are a rule breaker. They've done this before at the start of seasons. I think the rumors of the defense's demise have been a little bit exaggerated. They've had two linebackers down for most of the season. The middle of their defense is not a strong suit anyways relative to everywhere else. Reed Blankenship having a hard time, you know, making the adjustment with the new scheme. And they took the play calling duties away from the DC, which means, you know, D'Amico's feeling the heat, but you also don't make a trade like the one for Marvin Harrison Jr. unless you believe that this team's still in it. And I think they know damn well this team can go to London this week and beat the Jags, get to 2-4, and then it's a whole different conversation. I think CJ's played a real litmus test for if anybody's really watching football is ask him how CJ Stroud's playing. You know, at one point they're 0-4 and everybody's dumping on the QB. When I picked the Texans to make a deep run this year, everybody told me, well, that's not possible because of the quarterback. And it turns out it's been everything but the quarterback so far. I mean, I think he's looked a lot more like the guy that we assumed we'd see. And I've been begging for them to abandon this big personnel, three tight end look that they wanted to debut, power football, spread people out and ride the hot hand. The hot hand is the quarterback getting the football out of his hand, putting the ball in the money. They just didn't have the guys to catch the football for the better part of the first month of the season with Nico Collins out. If Nico Collins isn't out, I don't think they're in the position they're in right now, and I think they know that.
2: We have a game for you. We'll get to it in just a second. Patriots or Bills, who has the better chance of winning the AFC East?
1: I still think the Bills do. I mean, like, the Pats are a good football team, but I think Josh played poorly in that matchup last week. I know the Patriots will get A.J. Brown back. I think the Pats should be lauded for their mental toughness, and I think people that said Drake was just a terrible player because of the way he's played over the last combined 6-7 games of his young career are just kind of a little bit of a, you know, hot taking it. I think he's a good quarterback. I do think that team has some deficiencies roster-wise. Like, I think the offensive line's okay. It's not great. I think the linebacking core is a little bit suspect. But they found a way to win that game last week with two corners down. And I think Vegas was a little bit hungover. And I think the Pats are better than people think. It could certainly come down to a couple games. But I just think the Bills are so good offensively with Josh as their quarterback. And I do think their defense, and if I'm Brandon Bean, I'm making moves at the deadline to try to improve, whether it's a safety or a linebacker. They're a couple players away from being a pretty decent defense. And honestly, they played pretty well last night considering until Benford went down. So I think the Bills can win the East. When it comes to the playoffs, Josh has got to deliver. I mean, like, and I do expect the Pats to be in the wild card race because, you know, I don't believe in Denver. I don't believe in the quarterback. The Chargers are dead. You know, one team from the AFC North is probably going to snag a spot. You know, you look at the AFC West. I think the Chiefs are going to win that division. Maybe somebody slides in the wild card. The South, I think, has one wild card, and that leaves one wild card for somebody in the East. I think the Pats are a playoff team.
2: All right, we'll get to the game in a second. I lied. Jaden Daniels, if you play defense for the Commanders, how upset would you be with Jaden Daniels at the end of that game?
1: I don't know if it's Jaden. I don't know if it's the coaches. I don't know what happened. Mike Tomlin said Sunday night, like, I don't know if we'll ever know what happened in that situation. But I'd be pissed at the offense. I'd be pissed at the head coach. And internally, I'd probably know what happened. So whosever fault it was, I'd be furious. If it's Jaden, I don't know if he knew there was a timeout, or, you know, like, he's laying on the ground, like, yes, he thinks maybe there's a timeout. And
2: right.
1: So,
2: but he didn't call one. He didn't try to call it, Chris. That's it. You know,
1: he didn't try to call one. It looked like they weren't ready.
2: yes.
1: to make whatever decision needed to be make. I mean, made to me, that's just, I mean, I've never seen anything like that. I'd be furious. And that's a veteran team. Like, it's one of the oldest teams in the NFL. So I try to put myself in these locker rooms when I try to figure what their mentality is going to be going forward. I hope that the veteran leadership can get them through this, because that's the type of thing that can kind of, your season's already hanging by a thread, but can kind of break your back.
2: Yes.
1: You know, mentally, a team, it's hard to come back from a loss like that.
2: Green Light with Chris Long, wherever you get your podcast. Quick game for you. We'll get you out of here. Give me the imaging, guys.
3: There's one table left at the hottest spot in town, and everybody wants it. Who's getting it? And who's getting left outside? Greatness gets seated. Everyone else waits. This is One Table.
2: We'll get to the game in a second. It dawned on me, I'm not your get back coach. I'm your get bud coach.
1: Mm-hmm. Yes. That's, yeah.
2: Yes, I'm the perfect
1: That's
2: guy.
1: That's exactly right.
2: Perfect guy for the job. All right, so Long Steakhouse in Philadelphia. There's one table. You're in charge of who is getting this table. One seat at the table. Two guys walk in at the same time. It is up to you, Chris Long. There should be a Long Steakhouse. Anyway, Taylor, take it away. Go ahead.
0: So, Chris, Brandon Graham walks in. Fletcher Cox walks in.
2: Oh,
0: who gets the table?
1: Is this based on, what is it based on?
2: It's based on who you want sitting on in your restaurant. That's all. You know?
4: Listen, you got to kick the other one out.
1: Yeah. I love both of those guys.
2: Right.
1: I think BG would, he would run up the bill drinking expensive liquor. And we'd have to kick him out. He'd be talking and talking. I got to say, Fletch, to me, BG is one of the best teammates I ever had. Like, bar none, period. Like, he rushed all up and down the line to what's the word? Accommodate me as a left end. And I'll never be able to thank him enough, but he can't sit there at that seat because Fletcher Cox extended my career. He was one of my favorite players I ever played with. He's one of my good best friends probably from that team. And I talked to him last week. I love Fletch. He was such an incredible player, and he got me through those last couple years as a kind of an old grumpy vet. He was so old school. I love Fletcher Cox. I'll give Fletch the seat.
2: All right, Mikey, go ahead.
4: Okay. A couple of Jasons walk in, Jason Kelsey and Jason Peters. They both want the table.
2: Wow.
1: Jason Kelsey's got to have the table. I love JP. I used to play pool almost every day with JP after practice. He was an incredible pool shark. He used to take my money. And for that, I got to give it to Kelsey.
2: All right.
1: If Kelsey's sitting there, we get more business. Like people do.
0: Yes,
1: when Kelsey 100%. Walks in the place.
2: Yes. Yes.
4: Yeah. Sure.
2: But business is fine. You only have one seat. I mean, that's it. So
1: it's the way things go.
2: Right. But you want Kelsey there. Nick Foles, yeah. Jalen Hurts. Who gets it?
1: Well, I don't know Jalen.
2: Okay.
1: I mean, like, I got a lot of respect for Jalen.
2: Right.
1: What he's done in Philly is cemented. He's a legend. But Foles is my guy. I've known Foles a long time. We go back to Earth City, St. Louis, when he was a Ram, and we were both, you know, toiling in obscurity. So I got to give Nick Foles the seat.
0: Nelson Aguilar walks in. Mac Hollins walks in. Who
2: gets
0: the table?
2: Oh, boy. Mac Hollins is his best friend. Be careful, Chris. I mean,
1: dude, Mac Hollins is my guy. I played with Mac, obviously, in Philly. I played with Nelson as well. I love Nelson. But Mac Hollins is a guy I've kept in touch with. He also has really weird eating habits. I'd like to see that in action at dinner. I'm a big Mac Hollins fan. I'll give it to Mac Hollins.
0: Would you make him wear shoes in your restaurant?
1: You got to wear shoes. You got to wear shoes in the restaurant.
4: No shoes, no shirt, no service. Come on.
1: That's
4: man.
1: Right. And so Nelson might be my guy, but you know, I'll call Nelson and say we got an opening.
4: Oh man, the Rams are in town. James Laurinaitis walks in,
1: oh boy.
4: And so does Aaron Donald.
2: Oh, boy. He loves those guys.
1: God, I love them both.
2: I know. Tough.
1: I got to give it, like, listen, I Aaron Donald's the greatest player I've ever played with, but he can get a reservation anywhere.
2: Yeah.
1: I got to give it to James. James is a hardworking coach. He's coaching for the Buckeyes. He doesn't get out much. Give me James Laurinaitis.
2: All right, last one for you. Andy Reid, he walks in. Nick Sirianni walks in. Who gets the seat?
1: It's Andy Reid, and I never, you know, I like Sirianni. Right. You know, he's given me, you know, he's been real hospitable when we've gone up there and welcomed former Eagles into the building and the whole thing. But I just, Andy Reid's a legend. To get a chance to sit down and show Andy Reid what kind of expensive wines we have, like bring out the menu, have him like look it over really closely, pick his brain about football. I'm an Andy Reid fan, and I would love to have Andy Reid in my restaurant.
2: All right.
0: So this long steakhouse is in Charlottesville, Virginia.
2: Wow, expanding.
0: Thomas Jones walks in. Yeah. Tiki Barber walks in. Who gets the table?
2: Oh, boy.
1: That's a tough one. If you'd have said Rondé, I'd give it to Rondé. Rondé, I mean, like, listen, I love Tiki. I just don't know him as well as Rondé. You know, Tiki's a really good dude, but I'm a defensive player. So I would have gone Rondé. Thomas Jones. I give
4: what
1: it to Thomas Jones.
4: He comes in and says he's Rondé.
1: That could be confusing.
2: Tiki doesn't get it. Hey, I'm Rondé.
4: I mean, I'm Rondé.
1: that could definitely be confusing. But I would say Thomas Jones. Thomas Jones is. I'm sure you guys don't know Thomas Jones, but he's just a fantastic dude. I've run into him at UVA games a lot over the past 5 years, and I would be glad to serve Thomas Jones. I'd be glad to serve any of them, honestly.
2: All right, Green Light with Chris Long, wherever you get your podcast. You're fantastic, dude. We love talking to you. Thank you for doing this. We'll do it again soon.
1: It's great talking to you, Stu. Y'all take it easy.
2: All right, man. 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

0: Our thanks to Chris Long for joining us in that last segment. Sorry, I was eating. The college football show with Stu Gatz and Bear. We're going to bring on Bear and T-Bob in hour number two to get you ready for a big college football weekend. Kirk Herbstreit going to join us in the second segment of hour two. Taylor, did you know? I'm wondering here, Taylor, because there's a team and there's a player that changed your life. I am wondering if you are so far removed from them winning a championship that you have forgotten that the NBA season starts next week.
1: The better way to ask that question, Stu.
0: Yeah, go ahead.
1: Did I know the Knicks are raising a banner on Tuesday? It's been the only thing on my calendar since they won it all.
0: It's circled, is it?
1: Tuesday. So Tuesday is October 20th. It's actually my mom's birthday.
0: Wow.
1: I texted her.
0: Special.
1: I texted her, I'm so jealous of your birthday. You get to share a day with the Knicks banner. I would move my birthday from March 1st to either the day the Knicks won it all or the Knicks banner night.
0: Where are you as a Knicks fan? Like, did the championship last year, is that enough? Are you satisfied as a fan, or do you want more because you know the window is going to close on this team? It's going to close very quickly. There is, you know, we have no guarantee that Karl Anthony Towns will be there. Long term, they haven't been able to work out a deal. Was the one championship enough? Meaning, if you never see the Knicks win another championship again, never raise another banner again, are you good?
1: The greedy sports fan in me says, no, I'm not good, because I went in with that mindset thinking, I'm 32. I thought there was a chance I would be like you with the Jets. I would never see my team win a title.
0: Right.
1: And especially for a majority of my life, the Knicks have given me no reason to think that they would ever be able to hoist the Larry O'Brien trophy. And then you mentioned Jalen Brunson comes into my life. I said, I think this guy's going to change my life. And what did Jalen Brunson do? He changed my life. Now that I've seen it,
0: yes,
1: and I've got that taste of success,
0: right,
1: I'm addicted to it.
0: You want more?
1: I want more banners.
0: So I waited a lot longer than you did to get that championship. I'm a lot older than you are, so I'm good. If they never win another one, at least I got one. I understand, though, why you, a young man, 32 years old, you're greedy, you're selfish, and you think you're satisfied, you think you're satiated, but God forbid they get off to like a 2-8 start, you will start ripping Jalen Brunson to shreds.
1: No, I'll never rip Jalen Brunson. Jalen Brunson has earned the... Yeah. So I have a lifetime pass.
0: Right.
1: Jalen Brunson has received the Taylor Vipulis lifetime pass where I will...
0: Really?
1: I will never rip Jalen Brunson.
0: Is that the first time you've given someone a lifetime pass?
1: Yes. Derek Jeter. Derek Jeter also has the lifetime
0: pass. Jeter has a lifetime pass.
1: Yeah.
0: Who else has a lifetime pass in sports? I feel like Kurt Cignetti at Indiana has a lifetime pass in sports.
1: Well, I think certain fan bases give out lifetime passes. I'm a North Carolina basketball fan, North Carolina football fan. Roy Williams has a lifetime pass. Like the last couple of seasons with Roy Williams when the transfer portal era started coming, were not good. But I was saying Roy Williams has more than earned the right to go out however he wants to go out in Chapel Hill.
0: Yes.
1: So that's why Roy Williams, if you checked Roy Williams' wallet, you would see the Taylor lifetime pass.
0: Really? Yep. They carry it around in a wallet, yes. Huh? They show it off? Right?
1: Yeah, it's laminated. So if Jalen Brunson has the lifetime pass.
0: Yes.
1: If the Knicks get off to a slow start
0: right
1: in the month of October and it starts bleeding over to November, I have no problem calling for Mike Brown's job again.
0: Okay, so he doesn't have the lifetime pass. No. He was the coach of the team that won you, that changed your life.
1: Correct. Karl Anthony Towns, Josh Hart, none of those guys have lifetime passes.
0: What?
1: Because Jalen Brunson was essentially the catalyst that got this team over the hump.
0: Right. Does OG have a lifetime pass?
1: Yeah, that's a good call.
0: For the tip-in?
1: That's a good call. OG, I don't know if he does have the lifetime pass.
0: He does.
1: If your singular sports moment was one of the greatest moments of my life.
0: Right.
1: Lifetime pass.
0: It depends on the city, right? You would think that Nick Sirianni, after winning a Super Bowl, beating the Chiefs, beating Andy Reid, beating Patrick Mahomes, and almost doing it twice, you would think he would have a lifetime pass. But the second he makes a mistake, people want him fired. So,
1: yeah, every city's standards are a bit different. Like right. Eli Manning.
0: Yes.
1: Eli Manning had a lifetime pass in New York when he beats Tom Brady in two Super Bowls. He beats Bill Belichick in two Super Bowls.
0: Right.
1: Where Eli Manning could have sputtered out at the end of his career in New York, which he kind of did. New York fans were like, this guy has earned the right to go out his way.
0: It is so odd. It is totally based on where it is that you coach. Because you would think, of course, Ryan Day has a lifetime pass, but he doesn't.
1: No.
0: God forbid he loses to Michigan this year. He might find himself on the hot seat. So it really depends on where it is that you coach, the location, how passionate the fan base is for the team. Like the 86 Mets, Dwight Gooden, they won a World Series. And after that, Gooden, Strawberry, they got worse. The team wasn't as good. But they have a lifetime pass with me. I was okay. It's laminated.
1: If you're looking in South Florida, I think Mario Cristobal is teetering on lifetime pass.
0: He has to win one, though, right?
1: As long as... I think Miami has been so starved for success that the fact that they're even making it to the playoffs with regularity. Now, Miami still hasn't won an ACC title since they've joined the ACC, which is shocking when the Duke Blue Devils have in football.
0: But Mario got to a national championship game. He didn't win it. The expectation down here is to win national championships for Miami. I feel like he has a pass for now, but if he doesn't win a championship the next 3 or 4 years, and I know Miami fans better than anyone, I've been doing it down here for 20 years, they will turn on him in a heartbeat.
1: Spo, lifetime pass?
0: Yes.
1: Spo, yes.
0: 100%.
1: And Riley, of course.
0: What do you get? Well, no. I'm not so certain that sometimes people want to call Riley. He's over the hill hanging up.
1: There's not much lifetime left.
0: College football. We are sports. 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
1: Tonight on FS1, it's Game 3 of the NLCS between the Brewers and Dodgers. Milwaukee up 2-0 in the best of seven series with Robert Gasser on the hill. Blake Snell throws for the Dodgers, 8 o'clock Eastern time. That's also the time of tomorrow's Game 4 between the teams in L.A. That's because Game 3 of the ALCS is being moved up on Thursday to a 1 o'clock Eastern time start because of the threat of rain in Cleveland later in the day. Phillies are keeping Don Mattingly as the team's skipper after he took over for Rob Thomson in the middle of the year, signing Mattingly to a two-year deal. Astros skipper Joe Espada will not return to the team next season. Texans head coach D'Amico Ryan says wide receiver Marvin Harrison Jr. will play Sunday in London against the Jaguars. Ravens head coach Jesse Minner calls quarterback Lamar Jackson day-to-day with an ankle injury. Jackson not seen at practice today. Michael Penix Jr. expected to go for the Falcons against the Bears. I'm Dan Beyer.
0: Portions of the show are recorded. You want winners? He went 0 for 14 picking bowl games.
2: God bless football.
0: You want hot takes? He said Patrick Mahomes would be a disaster.
2: Really?
0: You want baseball news? He doesn't even know who Kyle Tucker is.
2: Oh, okay.
0: In his personal record book, Kevin Durant hasn't won a ring yet.
2: I'm just telling you that's what he's doing.
0: You're listening to the man who made falling upwards an art form.
2: It's crazy.
0: This is Stu Gotts and Company, live.
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2: It is college football with Stu Gotts and Bear, and look who is here. 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It is T-Bob. Kirk Herbstreit going to join us in about 15 minutes. Very much looking forward to that, and very much, T-Bob, looking forward to what is another great college football weekend coming up here.
4: Yeah, you know, Stu, we are on the border of a literal record-setting weekend. Six ranked matchups this weekend. The record is 7. Stu, I know you're not a math guy.
2: Yeah.
4: There's two teams in each game. 6 times 2, 12.
2: Yes.
4: 25 divided by 12. We're talking about damn near 50% of the teams with a name, with a number next to their name going toe-to-toe this weekend, and it starts in the Big Ten, top 5, Ohio State, heading to Bloomington, taking on Indiana, a rematch of last year's Big Ten National Championship. Of course, Ohio State having already fallen to Texas, but Indiana, Bear, winners of 22 in a row, and here's where we should start. Last time we saw these two in the Big Ten Championship, it was a defensive battle. Bear, how do you feel these teams have changed in the interim?
5: I think the biggest change is Indiana's secondary. I don't know without D'Angelo Pons if they have a guy back there who can just take away half the field. And possibly you're looking at Jeremiah Smith having a monster game, which I love Ryan Day's quote the other day about to Julian saying, like, if it's single coverage, he's definitely open. Throw him the ball. If it's double coverage, he's probably open. If it's triple coverage, well, someone else is open. So I love that quote. I wonder now with Daly back as well, and that Indiana, you saw Indiana's defense in the second half last week of that game really make some adjustments and get to Calandria and eliminate their passing game. Big Ten championship game last year, they made Sayin see ghosts. They dominated the Ohio State offensive line. I think there are some concerns, like bubbling, percolating maybe under the radar a little bit about the Ohio State offensive line. I think Ohio State is the better team, but I just think every like tangential, emotional, off the field deal, like Indiana and longest winning streak, longest home winning streak, Big Ten winning streak, beat him in the Big Ten championship game. Now you're a home dog. If I'm Kurt Cignetti, I love all of those other things coming into the game.
2: So Bear, I think one of the interesting things with this game and with college football in general, and I'm wondering if you agree, I think Ohio State has the advantage because they have the loss, because and Indiana has not lost yet.
5: Really?
2: I think you have to factor, well, yes, because you don't want to lose 2, you certainly don't want to lose 3, and Indiana is undefeated. And so I just kind of like the edge there for Ohio State. Plus it's Indiana. Indiana is no longer a joke, as we know, that the defending national champions, but I just like it when the matchup is equal or close to equal, the team that has one loss, to me, has an advantage over the team that is undefeated.
5: Yeah, I'll deflect to T-Bob here, and I want to ask him as a player, because I think there's a lot more pressure on Ohio State in this game because they have the loss. If they lose, you have a loss to Texas, you've got a loss to Indy. Yeah, two top 10 teams for sure, but now your wiggle room for the remainder of the year is completely gone.
2: Right.
5: Like that, to me, that's a lot of pressure, I think, for Ohio State going into this game, kind of knowing if we don't win here, we really put ourselves in a corner.
4: Ryan Day, to me, because I'm someone who's actually, I've always championed against your school of thought, Stu. I've always thought that, like, we, in American sports culture, we make championships as end-all, be-all, and we don't engage with, like, nuance and context, and you can be great and not win championships and this or that. Ryan Day, though, is the ultimate kind of put-that-to-the-test coach, right? Like he's never had that perfect moment. Even the year in which he wins the national championship, they lose to Michigan, they don't win the Big Ten, right? Like he's been so close. He was born into this great situation. That's why they call him third base. So I agree. He's got a national championship. He's got Big Ten championships. He's got high, but I still feel like Ryan Day should be having more success at Ohio State.
5: I think that comes with just the pressure of that job. I say pressure, and I don't want to discount like the job, but it's almost, this is going to come across the wrong way.
2: Right.
5: And I'm going to say it anyway. It's almost like the easiest job in college football. You've got an unbelievable fan base who can be a thorn in your side. You've got unlimited resources. You've got unbelievable talent. You've got history, tradition, everything going for you. It's like a program that really is on autopilot. But at the same time, it's a difficult job because you're expected to beat Michigan every year. You're expected to win the Big Ten every year. You're expected to win or play for the national title or go to the Rose Bowl every year. So, like, it's like damned if you do, damned if you don't, both sides of the sword. And it's – there are, what, 138, I think, FBS teams now out there? There are probably 130 college football programs out there that would kill to have Ryan Day as their head coach.
2: Yep.
4: Right now – let's talk to an Ohio State man. Let's talk to the legend, Kirk Herbstreit.
2: Yeah.
4: Next, here on College Football with Stu Gotts and the Bear.
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27: 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And here's Micah Parsons, yet to play this year, but he had this to say, about the Commanders and Jaden Daniels.
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2: Look at continue talking college football with the Bear and T-Bob. Kirk Herbstreit going to join us coming up here in just a second. But first, let's go to Sherman Oaks. Dan Beyer has a sports update.
1: It's game three of the NLCS due between the Dodgers and Brewers tonight from Los Angeles. Milwaukee up 2-0 in the best of seven series. You'll see it on FS1. It's Robert Gasser against Blake Snell, 8 o'clock Eastern time tonight. It will also be 8 o'clock Eastern time tomorrow for game four. Game moved up an hour. That's because game three of the ALCS between the Rays and Guardians is being moved from 3 Eastern to 1 o'clock Eastern time in Cleveland because of the threat of rain in Cleveland later on Thursday night. Phillies are keeping Don Mattingly as their manager, keeping him on a 2-year deal. Joe Espada not returning to Houston as their skipper. In the NFL, Texans head coach DeMeco Ryan says wide receiver Marvin Harrison Jr. will play in London against the Jaguars, making his Texans debut. Ravens quarterback Lamar Jackson not spotted on the practice field today, still has that injured ankle. Head coach Jesse Minter said he's day-to-day. An ESPN report earlier today said that Jackson has a realistic chance of playing week six against the Browns. It's the Bears and Falcons. Quarterback Michael Penix Jr. expected to start for Atlanta, while Caleb Williams of the Bears will be a full participant in today's walkthrough. Patriots are opening up the 21-day practice window for wide receiver A.J. Brown. Also, cornerback Christian Gonzalez is expected to return from a 2-game absence and play against the Jets. Rams officially signed kicker Blake Groupe off of the Jets practice squad. Stu, back to you.
3: Hey, what's up, y'all? Welcome back to College Football Show with Stu Gotts and the Bear. We talked made men earlier. Kurt Cignetti, the only made man in Stu Gotts history, except for maybe this next man right here. And that's Kirk Herbstreit, man. He's all over your television all the time, catching on game days. He'll be calling the Broncos game Thursday. He'll be in Provo Saturday. Kirk, what's up, man? Thank you so much for joining us today.
4: Man, good to be with you.
3: Okay, so let's start in Provo, because I got to talk to Kalani Sitake today, and I love that man. Serious, disciplined, a program that kind of represents the coach, just tough, fundamental, and you're going to be in a fight. How do you feel about this Notre Dame team, which hasn't really been tested by this quality of opponent, having to go on the road to Provo?
4: I think that's the question, right, T-Bob? I think that Notre Dame's one of the few teams left that we just haven't seen them tested, like you said. And they, right now, they look great. It's not their fault. These players are playing the schedule that they have. They've been dominant. You know, their defense up to this point has been better. Maybe right now, again, it's only week six or seven, wherever we are. That right now, you could make a really strong case since Marcus Freeman's been in South Bend. This might be his best defense that he's had. But this will be a different test. LJ Martin being out is significant, especially short yardage and red zone. But Bear Bachmeier, these last couple of weeks, we know how he's built. He wears number 47. Dude is like a running back back there, maybe a tight end or fullback back there when he takes off. He'll have to have a big day, not only throwing it, but getting on the edge and between the tackles and kind of picking up for losing LJ Martin. But I'm excited to see just where this Notre Dame team is. I don't know if people nationally, T-Bob, you can appreciate this playing in Baton Rouge. I don't know if people nationally can fully appreciate how tough Provo, Utah is.
3: Yeah,
4: it's a very underrated, hostile environment. So just to see CJ Carr in that environment, to see this offense and the operation of it, if nothing else, that and a defense that, by the way, BYU's not, they're not playing bad on that side of the ball either. They are flying around. I think they're in the top 10 right now in scoring defense. Total defense, I think they're seventh. So they've been playing well, but this will be a much different test for them. But they are going to attack the Notre Dame running game and try to get CJ Carr into more obvious passing situations and then just dial it up, try to create havoc for him and see if they get some turnovers and get Bachmeier the short field to work with.
5: You talked about that Notre Dame offense. I think the emergence of Walton has really been what's made this offense go. Like early in the year, we were wondering who was going to be the big play threat on that offense. It looks like Walton's finally becoming that guy that's going to step in and replace Love and Price.
4: Well, that's how I feel too, Bear. I mean, the Anais Williams last year when he would get in, he was just kind of a compliment to what we saw with Jeremiah Love and Jadarian Price. And he showed enough flash in those situations to make you think, maybe this is out and give you that wow factor. And I think Walton does. So I think Walton back there, I think, gives them a little bit more of the dimension that they were used to. I mean, you lose two first-round draft picks in today's day and age when it comes to running backs not getting drafted very early, and you lose two off one team. It's taken a little bit of time for them to get comfortable with who that guy can be. And how about the true freshman? This will be a great game, Bear, I think, for Walton to kind of show he is that guy. You know, they're always going to have a big, strong offensive line. The receivers, I feel like they've been there for 10 years. You know, those guys have been there forever with Greathouse and Faison. So CJ Carr, greatest thing I think he brings is poise, seems to have all the answers. He'll need to have all the answers because, like I said, I think BYU, they're gonna create some havoc and try to get the ball. Now, Carr doesn't turn it over. You know, Notre Dame right now, I think they've lost one fumble on the year. I don't care who you're playing against.
2: Yeah.
4: That's pretty damn impressive. So can BYU create some turnovers against an offense that up to this point's done?

0: then they'd get on the field with somebody that was like an LSU or Ohio State or whoever. And for about 20 years, it was a very, very noticeable difference between Notre Dame just not having what they had in the 80s with Lou Holtz and the early 90s with Lou Holtz, when they had superior athletic ability. They had linemen, they had tight ends, they had occasionally a linebacker. But when it came to the skill, running backs, receivers, safeties, corners, they were two or three steps behind the elite programs. Well, I really think the end of the Brian Kelly era, and now with Marcus Freeman, I remember when they went to Athens about 5 years ago, I thought, oh, here we go again. And I was like, they're running with Georgia. Like they look the part. And that has not changed one bit. So Marcus Freeman, to his credit, maybe the admissions department, whatever they're doing, it looks different these last 5 to 6 years. They look much more athletic. Of course, they're going to get the quarterback and the lineman, but they look different. Now, with that being said, it's hard to know, because when BYU, with a lot of these similar players, got on the field against Texas Tech last year, I called one of those games, the one in Lubbock. It was a very noticeable difference between the skill with Texas Tech and BYU, and then it made that way out in the Big 12 championship. So on film right now, based on who they played, especially on defense, I mean, 11 and 13 and 4, these guys are flying and look awesome on tape. But will they look that way against Notre Dame? I think they will defensively. I don't know where they are as an offense when it comes to, especially without LJ Martin, if they can stack up. This could be a low scoring game. I don't know what the over under is, but this kind of feels like, with the home crowd and with the way their defense is playing, I would be surprised if it's like a, Notre Dame in the low 20s kind of game, and BYU trying to, kind of hang in there with them. It just feels like a more of a low scoring kind of game.
1: Herbie, if I say Miami is the most talented team in the country, how much brushback am I going to get from you?
0: Well, I called him a couple weeks ago. I love Miami. I think they're better at quarterback this year. I don't know if they have the depth at receiver
1: Right.
0: that they had in the past. I want to see them healthy defensively. I think they're getting a couple guys back. Damon Wilson has really stepped up and provided that edge pressure, especially against Clemson. He kind of had a coming out game in that game, as far as being at least in a Miami uniform. Of course, he's been in Georgia and Missouri. But you don't really have to sell me on Miami. We did a segment last week on game day in the heart of the SEC with Georgia and Alabama fans around the game day set, even though it was indoors. And they asked me, we do the same spin the wheel, whatever, grab bag or whatever. And it was like, okay, my question was, who's the best team? Not forget the records, like who's the best team in college football? And the easy answer would have been Georgia or Alabama, or the winner of that game. And I, by the way, they're right there in the discussion. But I said Miami. I think I the only thing I worry about is the depth at receiver and the health of their defense. But if they can get everybody back, they are a beautiful team. And like I said, Mensa is just a different level of consistency than I think Carson Beck, who I was a fan of, but I think there was a little bit of an up and down last year with Beck, and I don't feel that right now with Mensa. I think he's a real deal.
2: It looks like they're going to get Xavier Lucas back this weekend. Looks like Marquise Lightfoot is back, and
0: Good.
2: Hopeful to get Frederick back. Damari Brown should be back as well. So it looks like these guys, as we get later on in the year, are going to be coming back, which would be good for a playoff run. Not to go back to the Big 12, but I did have one question for you about that game in terms of like the national perception of the Big 12. We saw Texas Tech get the kicked in last year in the college football playoff against Oregon. The Big 12 does not have a ton of marquee non-conference wins against these big top 10 other Power Four teams. Like, if BYU were to go out on their home field on Saturday night and lose 27-3, Like, what does that do moving forward for the league? Because I think there's a really good path for this league to get multiple teams into the playoff. But does a BYU loss in not really being competitive potentially on their home field affect

0: maybe how the committee is going to view this conference moving forward?
1: Fair, all fair. And I think whether we like to admit it or not, past history affects all of our thoughts.
2: Yes.
1: Towards how we evaluate teams. It's just in conferences. It's just, I remember when Boise State was trying to knock on the door of the BCS and it was like, okay, it took them like 5 years of beating Oklahoma in the Fiesta Bowl. And we were like, oh, wow, Boise State. Then they went to Virginia Tech when Virginia Tech was good and they beat them at FedEx Field. And we were like, and then they went to Georgia and played them in the Georgia Dome. And it was like, it took like 3 or 4 years of those kind of wins for all to be like, you know what? We need to take this team serious. Like, man. Chris Peterson, it's no longer he's at the little kids table. Like, this dude's doing it. And I think the same thing right now. I'm with you. The Big 12 looks good. I mean, there's depth in that conference. Quarterback play has been outstanding. You know, Oklahoma State's an example of that. You know, what they're doing after losing to Tulsa, they've kind of surprised a lot of people. Utah's another example. They're doing great things. But I'm just being honest, until they win against Notre Dame as a conference, until they go into the postseason and have some success, I feel like them and the ACC are kind of, other than Miami, it used to be Clemson, they're just kind of like, I think we're all like, we'll believe it when we see it. And that's why I think the SEC and the Big Ten get the advantages when it comes to these kind of debates. And they need to break that. They need to break that because a great discussion, Bear and I were having this earlier in the week. We all love the Big Ten. You know, last 3 years, the Big Ten has had the upper hand winning the championships, been 8-2, whatever it is against the SEC head to head in the postseason. When you take the blue bloods like Penn State and Michigan away, and even Nebraska, you know, a setback last week. You take some of these brands, you know, if Ohio State and now Oregon with another setback, a second. You look at Ohio State and Indiana, regardless of what happens this week, who's the third or fourth team in the Big Ten, right? I mean, assuming they're going to get three, right? I mean, who is it? Iowa?
2: Right.
1: I mean, is it UCLA? Is it Nebraska? I don't know who. It's just weird to me for a conference that's been kind of flexing its muscles and saying, hey, we're better than everybody. All good up to the last 3 years. But what's going on in 2026 is Oregon and Michigan and Penn State really hurt the image or the depth of the conference. And could they be left with potentially two? Can Iowa run the table and be sitting out there 11-1? They're locked. They're locked if they do that. But I think it's an interesting discussion when you try to think, like, who is that third and fourth and fifth team? Not right now, but who's it going to be in 3, 4, 5 weeks? Because I right now you're just used to Michigan or Penn State or whoever, Oregon up there, and they're not. So it opens the door for someone else.
3: So you talked about the two superpowers of the Big Ten. Last week, Herbie, you heard the call for the two superpowers in the SEC. I mean, in Tuscaloosa, that was a physical, heavyweight matchup, massive swings. The game flow is probably my favorite aspect of the game. But it does kind of throw Alabama into a pretty tricky spot this weekend. So much expended, so much emotion, so much physicality. And now you got to go on the road to Neyland, and you're objectively better than Tennessee. But this is their Super Bowl. You could be a little hungover. With how much you know this Alabama team and program from calling them so much, how do you expect them to respond to what is, again, a pretty tricky spot here?
1: Again, I hate to keep referencing your days in Baton Rouge as a player, but listen, I played at Ohio State, and the world has changed a lot since, obviously, when I played and even since you played.
3: Yeah.
1: And the depth of these conferences after realignment, I'm just telling you right now, I want to like talk about how tough the Big Ten is when you go on the road. The reality is I've never seen anything like what these guys do in the SEC. I mean, they body blow and play in a game where you're thinking, oh my God, they won. They survived. And it's like, by the time you get done celebrating as a fan and you look at the next week, who we got next week? It's like at Missouri, or at South Carolina or at Kentucky or, this week at Tennessee. It's like there's just no time. It's like you're drowning in the ocean and you're fighting like hell to just get up to catch a breath. And you submerge back down underneath. Like it never ends in that conference. And I'm not saying that as like pro SEC. I'm just saying that as pro college football fan, what these teams do to each other, and T-Bob, you lived it, and you know, especially in the trenches, it's just different. It's more like how the NFL, I don't know how the NFL, these guys, I do these Thursday night games, I almost feel guilty as I get ready to do the Broncos and the Seahawks, the defending Super Bowl champs. These guys were in bloodbaths last week. Yeah. And here they come limping in to Thursday night. And I'm always like, hey guys, how are you? You know, like it's every week. I mean, I don't know how these guys are standing after what they did just 4 days ago, right?
2: Yes.
1: And I feel the same kind of like it's survival of the fittest in the SEC. I never seen anything like it. And so I don't, to answer how will Alabama do, I think the way the game ended and the fire from Kalen DeBoer with Lee, the corner, the 6'4" corner who kind of lost his there when it was third and two, yeah. They're about to get off the field and get the ball back.
2: Yeah.
1: And he has a mental breakdown and it's a very selfish act. I think that could, and it's a rivalry game, third Saturday, yep. and that should be enough to like get them ready to go. But man, again, you know what it's like to try to think you can bring fans. I think underestimate this. To think you can bring a fastball every single week is just not reality.
2: Yeah.
1: And when you bring that B-minus game, and you're on the road, get ready. That's how upsets happen. You bring that B minus game, whether it's mentally, you're not as sharp, physically, you're a little beat up. It's just, you're just not hitting on all cylinders. Again, you know what that's like. And the other teams over there Tennessee's trying to change their outcome of their season. They can't figure out the quarterback. They beat Alabama. Oh my gosh. The crowd rushes the field. Heupel's the man. He did it again. They beat Alabama. I mean, here we go, man. We're going to make it to the SEC. Like that's it. That's what's at stake for Tennessee. Alabama's like, man, we could show, you know, that we've got determination and we can sustain this, even though we're off of last week. I haven't even looked what Alabama has next week. But it's, I'm sure another game that's potentially tricky, like this one is. So,
3: A&M at home next week.
1: An A&M team who talent-wise is good. They just haven't put it together yet. And again, a win against Alabama could fix a lot of their problems. So I think they'll be okay. But I think it's a tricky game. What are they favored by? 8, 7 or 8?
0: Yeah, 8.5, yeah.
1: Yeah, I think it's tricky. But I really, let me just say this. I really like both of those teams. I think they're real. I think you're right when you say they're the two top teams in the SEC as we sit here right now. And if they can stay healthy, those two teams either rematch in Atlanta or in the postseason, you know, when we get to the playoff.
3: Stu, why don't you ask your SIG question?
2: I thought Bear had a follow-up there. Our apologies to Kirk Herbstreit, who was fresh and walks into every Thursday night game with guys limping and just says, hey, fellas, how you doing? Have you arrived at the point yet where you have forgotten what week it is in the college football season?
1: Well, I've arrived at that point when someone says, hey, how was game day last week? I'm like,
0: where was I?
1: Where were we? Ole Miss?
0: You're carrying the key sleeve at this point in the year, right? The hotel key.
1: Oh, yeah.
0: The room, 719.
1: Yeah. I got no idea. I got no idea, man. I just look at film. I know teams that I'm getting ready to call. And I get ready for game day and, you know, it's a whirlwind. It's a whirlwind till we get to try to get to Thanksgiving.
2: Right.
1: Like If I could get to Thanksgiving, I feel like I start to see a light.
0: It's later this year, too.
1: Yeah, I know.
2: Herbie, before you, right before you came on, we were discussing Indiana, Ohio State, and whether or not we've arrived at a place where there is Kurt Cignetti fatigue. Have we?
1: Well, for me personally, I had Kurt Cignetti fatigue after his, like, first year, some of the comments that he was making. Wasn't a big fan of that. Google me and calling teams out, you know, but after talking to him, I'm very candid. After I went and visited him this summer, he's not doing that as much now that he's kind of proven that this program can win. He told me, and he's told people publicly when he does interviews, I kind of felt like I had to do that to just kind of wake up our fan base and wake up our team to make them realize, you know, quit being the doormat, quit being like us, you know, Indiana. And he's like, I had to kind of like shock the system a little bit. And if you go back and listen to some of his comments, that makes sense. But I think he's kind of, that part of it is kind of slowed down. He is who he is on the sideline, chewing his gum with those facial expressions. You know, I just think that's kind of his deal, right? But I don't know. I respect the hell out of what he's done. He's now in his third year. How can you not?
2: Right.
1: He might have as good a coordinator combination with Shanahan on offense and Haynes on defense that there is in the country. If he can hold on to those guys, because those guys are both going to be head coaches. Haynes, I can't believe he's not already a head coach. That guy is a superstar. I think he's the best defensive coordinator in the country. So I respect the hell out of what they're doing. I'll be honest. I didn't think it was going to be something that was going to be sustained. I didn't think his excellence would be every week and every year. But here we are. And it took me last year, midway through the year, to be like, there's substance to this. Some of it's, you know, we thought was, it's not.
2: Right.
1: There's real substance here. And all you can do, you don't have to like some of his stuff, but you got to tip your cap to how those dudes are prepared, how few mental mistakes they make. I don't know if they are where they were last year right now. It doesn't feel like it at this point. But with him coaching and those coordinators, who's to say that it can't become that down the road? But I still feel like they're a work in progress from trying to reach the team that they were a year ago, obviously.
3: All right, Herbie, I know, again, it's insane that we're even going to talk to you given all the games that you call and traveling all around the country. So quickly, last one on the way out, what do you think about the Buckeyes? They're going to Bloomington to take on that machine you just talked about. Think they get it done?
1: Don't know yet. I think, obviously, athletically, I tell you, the matchup of the weekend, there's so many great games. I mean, everybody, Bear and I were saying so many great games November 7th.
2: Yeah.
1: This weekend with all the results. I mean, this weekend's insane.
2: Yes. Yeah.
1: So with all the games and all the matchups, the Ohio State offense was saying and Jeremiah Smith and company against that Bryant Haynes defense. That could be as good of a matchup that we have this weekend. Cannot wait to see, just Arthur Smith and Ryan Day and how they prepare for that, trying to create some explosive plays against Haynes, who's going to move those defensive linemen around. I think there's an advantage at the line of scrimmage for Indiana. I think there's a massive advantage with the skill for Ohio State on that side of the ball. Will the line of scrimmage be the equalizer? I guess we'll see. Is Hoover ready for a game? That I think we'll see. He's played a ton of football. This will be probably the toughest opponent, most athletic opponent he's seen probably. Indiana, when I played at Ohio State, it was 80% Ohio State. It was sold out, but it was 80% Ohio State and 20% Indiana. And now it's a real home field advantage. You know, they've done a good job of showing up and getting behind their team. So I don't know what the spread is in this game. It feels like a coin flip to me personally. Would probably give Indiana advantage because of the line of scrimmage. But, it's so hard to go against Jeremiah Smith right now, the way that kid's playing. I mean, can't you just see the fourth quarter saying has the ball in his hands and number four makes a play that just, even if you haven't doubled, he's that guy. He just, He will not. And Arthur Smith, to his credit, he doesn't go like a lot of college coordinators, like, oh, they're doubling him. Okay, we'll see you next week, Jeremiah. Who else are we going to get the ball to? He's like, oh, you're going to double him? No problem. We're going to move him. We're going to put him in a bunch. We're going to use, even if you double him, we're still going to get him the football. So he's going to get 12 to 15 catches. It's just, that's the way it works. And can you prevent him from getting out and making an explosive play? We've not seen that happen yet. We'll see if Indiana can do it Saturday.
2: Bear, how do you feel about this? T-Bob, how do you feel about this? Herbie, we'll get you out of here in just a second. But Herbie is traveling with someone, and that someone has a birthday here. And I'm thinking we sing happy birthday to Peter. What do you guys think, huh?
3: Yeah, let's do it.
4: Happy birthday to you. Happy birthday to you. Happy birthday, dear Peter.
0: Are you one? Are you two? Are you three? We know that.
2: I love that.
3: Happy birthday, Peter.
1: Oh, that's great. Yes. We appreciate that.
2: All right, man.
1: Very nice of you.
2: Yes.
1: Safe, all right, fellas.
2: Safe travels. It looks like you're traveling in style, as you should be. Say hi to the boys. Say hi to all the boys living around on Thursday Night Football.
1: I will. You guys have a great week.
2: All right.
1: Enjoy Saturday.
2: All right. Thank you, Herbie.
3: Yes, sir.
2: Thanks for being the best thing on our TV. We appreciate it, bud.
3: The legend, Kirk Herbstreit. We'll be back right after this to wrap up this episode of College Football Show with Stu Gatz and the Bear.
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1: Right now.
2: Yes.
1: It's time for the medal stand. That's right, Bear. Gold, silver, bronze. What should we be playing this weekend?
2: Bear, before you get to that, Mikey A., do you think Kirk was thinking, because we've had him on our show, separate from the college football show here with Sagatz and Bear, we didn't talk any college football with him. that had to be...
3: he had no idea what to do.
2: That had to be jarring to him, right? Yes?
3: Yeah. Until you saved it at the end by singing in his ear into his earbuds.
2: Yes.
3: Happy birthday to a dog who literally walked away when you two started singing. That
4: made well, can you blame him?
2: I mean, the dog's more famous than he is, and he knows it. Yes. Anyway.
4: He does know it.
2: By design, I think. Let's get to the medal stand here, as T-Bob was trying to get to. The medal stand, the picks here from the Bear, who's been great this season.
4: We're going to go bronze. We'll start with Indiana plus the 3.5 against Ohio State.
2: Wow.
4: Kirk kind of alluded to it there.
2: Yeah.
4: With the advantage that Indiana has up front, I think that could be a problem. It feels like a field goal type game. So I am going to take the Hoosiers plus the 3.5. Silver, I'm going to lay the points, lay the 10.5 with Notre Dame this week. I don't think BYU is going to be able to score. Again, he kind of answered some of the questions I had for him before I was able to ask them. It reminds me a whole lot of the BYU offense, what they did like going into the Texas Tech game last year, both of them, the regular season and the conference title game. I don't think they could have an answer for that type of athleticism. And the gold medal play, it's set up. The line is telling you that Wisconsin is the right side against UCLA, getting three. The Bruins off of that upset win last week. Now you're favored. That game last week was more about bad Oregon than it was UCLA. Huh. UCLA commits a ton of stupid penalties. I think Wisconsin is pretty good. We saw them put up a good fight for 2.5 quarters or so against Notre Dame in the opener. So I would be taking the Badgers here to potentially pull that upset.
2: Wow. All right.
1: Okay. Wow. Going into the Rose Bowl.
2: Yes. I like the gold medal game.
4: Vaunted home field advantage of the Rose Bowl.
1: Yeah, fair.
4: 28,000 strong.
2: Yeah. I hate doing this. I like the gold medal game. I like the silver medal game. I'll usually just trust you and trust you blindly. I do not like your bronze medal game. I'm sorry.
4: That's okay. If there's one I'm going to lose, let it be the bronze, because I'm friendly with Ryan. And whenever I have no dog in the fight, I do like to see Ryan and Ohio State win.
2: All right.
1: All right, guys. Hey, look, and again, if you're a college football fan, enjoy this weekend.
4: Yep.
1: Six ranked matchups. It's going to be incredible. And in honor of Rachel, our wonderful producer, number 25 Northwestern at Michigan State. How about it, boy? A little Pat Fitzgerald revenge game. Let's go, Cats. Get it done this weekend. All right, guys. We love you.
4: Hey, you know what, T-Bob? You mentioned the ranked teams as well. Of the ranked games, the three of the six longest home winning streaks are on the line this week. Look, Indiana's got the longest. You've got Ole Miss that's got a lengthy home winning streak. BYU's got a lengthy home winning streak. And you got two of those teams that are dogs. So we could see two of the longer home winning streaks go down this weekend as well if what Vegas says rings true.
1: Real quick here, 1 minute. Mizzou at Ole Miss, 13-9. This is an odd one here because, like, Ole Miss kind of disappeared from our consciousness for a bit, right?
2: Yep, yes.
1: They get dominated by Florida. They go on the bye. They kick Vanderbilt's ass. In the interim, Mizzou has responded very nicely, and they've been on a bit of a run here. Does Mizzou can the triumvirate of Austin Simmons, Caden Lee, Jamal Roberts, can they go into Oxford and take down Chambliss and Co?
4: I think they can. Missouri was like kind of a little bit of a punchline earlier in the year just because they really hadn't done anything and they were hanging around the rankings even after a loss. And then they came out and you got the wins that you needed to get. You blew out Florida. You blew out A&M. And now here, I think they got a real chance to go in here and win. And if you're looking down the road, Like, they are potentially a team that could be worthy of a college football playoff consideration. Because you mentioned that offense is scary good. And I think Ole Miss's defense at times, like we saw in the Swamp, that they are a little soft up front. Like, if they can get that running game going and then give Simmons some time, like, the one biggest thing that I worry about this week is Austin Simmons needing to just take a deep breath, relax, don't get too hyped up for the return to Oxford.
1: Fair. Great takes by the Bear. And I still can't believe that Stu said Cignetti's a made man. Has nothing more to do in this life. Enjoy Kurt Cignetti. You are truly one of one. That is something I never expected to hear. Stu, Bear, Mikey, Rachel, everybody, thank you so much, guys. Taylor as well. Sorry we didn't talk UNC. College Football Show with Stu Gotts and the Bear. We are
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0: Here's what you need to know.
1: Shohei Ohtani is in the lineup tonight for the Dodgers in Game 3 of the National League Championship Series, but for the first time in his big league career, he'll be batting 6th. Brewers and Dodgers, 8 o'clock Eastern time tonight. Brewers up 2-0 in the best of 7 matchup. It's Robert Gasser against Blake Snell. You'll see it on Fox Sports 1. Now, tomorrow's Game 4 between the two teams will also take place at 8 o'clock Eastern time, moved up an hour from previously scheduled being at 9 o'clock Eastern. That's because Game 3 of the ALCS on Thursday between the Guardians and Rays in Cleveland is going to start at 1 Eastern instead of 3 o'clock Eastern. There's the threat of rain in Cleveland later on in the day on Thursday. Don Mattingly is staying on as the Philly skipper while in the NFL. Marvin Harrison Jr. will make his Texans debut this Sunday against the Jaguars. Falcons quarterback Michael Penix Jr. expected to start against the Bears. Caleb Williams, a full participant for Chicago in practice today. Lamar Jackson still day-to-day, according to his head coach. I'm Dan Byer.
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0: Live from the Fox Sports Radio studios. Wow. Here's Covino and Rich.
8: Oh, yeah. The best part of the day begins.
7: That's what I'm saying.
8: No, seriously.
7: Yeah.
8: Not only for everybody listening, I hope, because we should signify the end of the day, super fun time, work is over. But, like, for me especially, because no one can bust my chops when I'm here rocking out with you guys.
7: Woo-hoo!
8: Talking sports,
7: I mean,
8: having
7: tried.
8: Fun. No, seriously. Nobody bothers me here. Yeah. It's my safe space. So let's have some fun. Because after this, oh, it's a disaster. Oh, my God. Life stinks sometimes.
7: Glad we can be your escape.
8: Yeah, this is our escape. Our escape. And I can't wait for the game tonight. Again, more escape. And I hope you had a Rays night last night. 3 unearned runs for the victory. Covino and Rich, we'd be rocking out. Let's go.
7: And safe to say, Freddy Peralta's awesome. It's just a Mets problem.
8: It is.
7: Like, awesome for the Brewers. Goes to the Mets. Stinks. Gets traded. Unhittable for the Rays. So the whole 5-inning Freddy thing, which is a Met thing, huh?
8: Isn't it funny how we always look for someone to blame? It's like our default. It's like, It's not a Herbert problem. It's a Harbaugh problem. We just always got to blame someone.
9: Or is it a Madison Beer problem?
7: Did you see the video, by the way?
8: The show doesn't stink. It's Rich. It's Rich. He stinks.
7: It's Sam.
8: Yeah, that's who it is. Sam. It's Sam's fault.
6: Coming up next, we're going to divvy up the blame pie.
8: No, seriously. We always got to blame somebody, right? You know what, man? It's that Shane Gillis is who it is.
7: It's Kelly Clarkson.
8: Ah, Shane Gillis' fault.
7: No, it's the Brooklyn shop.
5: Yeah, everyone's always dishing out
8: blame people, man.
5: Speaking of Madison Beer, did you see my favorite video? And it's not of Shane Gillis doing a monologue that half the world hated, half loved. My favorite video is Chad Ochocinco on his podcast seeing what Madison Beer looks like.
8: Oh, he's like, oh, damn.
6: How could he have never seen her before?
7: He's like,
6: my question.
7: He's a 40-something-year-old black dude. Do you think he listens to pop music and knows what's going on in the world?
6: I mean, she's kind of been forced on us the last couple of years.
7: I get it, but
8: first time I saw her was Jingle Ball last year. Rich pointed her out. She performed at iHeart's Jingle Ball.
7: And, the only reason you saw her was because we were there with our daughters.
8: Yeah, otherwise... Yeah, I mean, through football and through Herbert, I would have seen her by now.
7: But it's really funny because he's there with Unc, Shannon Sharp, and they're talking about who's to blame. Because, again, everyone's trying to figure out where to place the blame. And Ochocinco is pretty much like, well, I mean, can you be distracted by a woman that, damn! Like he finally
6: he's
7: sees
6: like,
7: her.
6: He's like, I mean, I don't put cream in my coffee that often, but
7: he's like, I get it. Like, and then all of a sudden, his narrative was, I get it.
8: Well, you know what? If you have no one to blame it on the alcohol, because I got a story real quick. So I had some little mini bar vodka shots, right? Before we talk Micah Parsons and Midweek Major and the game tonight and all the Fox Sports Radio fun you're here for.
7: Oh, and I know Dan Byer's pumped about tomorrow night, Thursday Night Football, his Seahawks going a mile high. That's going to be a good one.
8: Before we talk about all that, quick story.
7: Yeah.
8: I had these little mini bar vodka drinks. Right? And they've just been sitting around on my counter. They've been sitting on the counter with my girlfriend's receipts and water bottles and all the mess that she leaves.
7: Mm-hmm.
8: So I'm trying to get rid of some of the mess. And I'm like, you know what? I haven't been boozing and schmoozing. I haven't been drinking much. I'm going to bring these in. It was a pack of 10 little mini bar vodka drinks.
7: it's a vodka drink. It's a lager drink.
8: You know what I'm talking about? Like mini bar. Mini bar little bottles of vodka that I just happen to have.
7: Little hobo bottles.
8: Yeah.
10: It was airplane shooters. Airline shooters is it called. Yeah,
8: yeah. So I'm like, you know what? I'm going to be a good guy. I'm going to get rid of these, clean up a little bit. I'm giving them to Sam. Man, who loves to booze? Sam. I'm kidding.
10: Thanks
8: I'm just
10: for
8: kidding.
10: Just,
8: No.
10: You give them to the drunk.
8: I was just going to bring them into whoever might want them as the weekend approaches.
7: Well, the reality is when you're cleaning up your house, you're not going to give people trash, but there are things in your home where you're like, oh, someone brought me, what are those like little chocolates like Rocher or whatever?
8: Yeah.
7: Like,
11: Rocher.
7: Like I would never have those. So if someone gave me those, I'd bring them in and be like, hey, who wants these?
8: Well, no, truthfully, I got a lot of vodka at home, right? So I didn't need these. I'll bring it in for sale.
7: It's people that know his cousin is Tito.
8: Yeah,
7: that's Uncle Tito.
11: Oh,
7: yeah. Yeah, Tito. Yeah, that's his cousin.
10: You didn't bring me Tito's.
8: But they came. It was a pack of 10. Yeah. 10 little things. So I bring him into Sam. Sam, here you go, man. You're all set for the weekend. He goes, bunch of airplane shooters. I'm like, well, if you don't want them, give some to Jay Stu.
10: I did. I gave him 3. I have 7. Ugh, my birthday's coming up on Monday, my 40th. So
7: that's the question.
8: That's the question.
11: That's the question. There were 10.
8: Yeah.
11: So if you were going to give some to someone else, wouldn't you give him 5? Like split it like between you two?
10: I gave him 3 Sam, because I might give away more.
11: Sam only gave him 3, but it's difficult to split 3.
10: You give 3, right? You give 2, and then you got 5
8: like
10: left
8: everything
10: over.
8: Everything Sam does is funny, and we're going to blame you, Sam, and the alcohol, because Dan Beyer goes, how many you think Sam gave Jay Stu out of the 10? I was like, I don't know. You're asking me? So something weird, like 2 or 3.
7: My guess was, I was like, 1.
10: Right. I was very generous.
8: Because the obvious answer would be, like, here's 5 for you, and I'll take another 5.
11: For you,
10: why
11: 5
10: do I have
11: for
10: to,
11: me.
10: Why do I have to split it 50-50 with Jason?
8: I did give it to you, Sam, so you do make a point.
7: Well, it is going to be Iowa Sam's weekend birthday coming
8: right,
7: up.
8: So, I mean, right,
11: which, by the way, leads to another topic that just came up because Rich brought in lunch.
8: Yeah.
11: But I didn't know about it until about 1 o'clock local time.
7: Yeah, and I apologize,
10: Evie,
7: but
10: told you?
7: But it's
10: who
7: not
10: told you,
7: it's not on me, and I'll tell you why. Because you know, I lost a bet, which means once a week I bring everyone lunch. And as Camilo just pointed out off the air a minute ago, he goes, "Man, people are quick to want to remind you about your lunches,
11: right?
7: Man.
8: People love to milk your free lunch, man."
7: So, like this morning, Sam's like, "What's for lunch today?"
10: Well, Danny started the text with a Shane Gillis-related piece of content.
7: So,
10: and I was just answering.
7: All right, so, well, whoever started the text didn't have Dan Beyer on it. So Dan Beyer, there's wings and fries in the lobby, but he brought his own lunch. And and I think we're going to point that also at Sam, I think.
8: This is the part. I'm telling you.
11: Sam can never accept responsibility because he goes to me, he goes, there's still some there, have some. No, that's not the point. The point was that I did bring in my own lunch because I didn't know about it. I don't want any because I've already eaten, but apparently I could still do it. What should also be noticed is, or make note of, guess who's off the next 2 days?
7: Well, that's why we had lunch today. That's why we brought this up on the show.
10: Yeah,
11: that's correct. Right.
7: Well, we can't do it Thursday, Friday, Monday, or Tuesday.
8: Don't worry, Dan. Sam will give you 1 little thing of vodka. He'll keep the other 6.
7: That's
11: fine.
7: He gave you one boneless wing.
10: Danny sent this text at 11:26. Dan was already here or on his way in. Okay? Stop shooting me.
11: Rich was... Why would I need to know what's happening on the show?
10: I'm the one who told you, Dan. I'm the one who said that Rich is bringing in lunch.
8: Well, anyway, it's all fun. It's all good.
10: Without me, you know nothing.
8: We're just letting you in on the fun.
7: Just making you the Madison beer. You get it?
10: I guess. Yeah.
7: Blame someone.
8: All right. We got to blame somebody. We blame Sam. So anyway, if you want to chime in, your thoughts, be part of it. We're streaming live as we speak at Covino and Rich FSR on YouTube.
7: You know what Covino said is a good reminder. I'm being serious. A good reminder outside of the sports world for a second. If you get little freebies at work or, you know, if a neighbor or someone gives you something, if you're not going to use it or want it, bringing it to work does make you sort of like, the good news that
8: somebody might
7: treats.
8: Want it. I'm not giving my junk away. Like, I just have a lot of it, so here you go.
10: Giving
8: you
10: your
8: some.
10: Junk away.
7: Like, if someone's like, "Hey, we brought you some," let's say it's a spirit or an alcohol you don't like, or like I said, some chocolates or something like, you bought popcorn off of some kid at the school for a fundraiser, and you don't want it in your house. Bring it to work, and all of a sudden you're the nice guy that brings food.
6: Yeah, a lot of times there's like leftover birthday cake from the weekend.
8: You know what it's like though, Danny G? It's like when you were a kid in school, right? And it happened to be little Gregor's birthday and he brought in cupcakes and it just feels so much more fun because he had cupcakes for Gregor's birthday. When people bring in treats to work, whatever it is, it just makes the day feel that much better.
7: On that rare occasion,
8: right,
7: where we bring in food, or DB brings in pizza, or Kiris, our engineer, brings in donuts, like it really is like a ooh.
8: It really is. It just helps the day go by a little faster. So yeah, great reminder, especially around Halloween. Oh. If you don't want the Milk Duds, bring them in.
7: That's a great one.
10: You don't want the Circus Peanuts, bring them in.
8: Bring in the Circus Peanuts.
10: The Charleston Chews, bring them in.
8: That's right.
10: Bracket of non-desirable
8: bring
10: Halloween
8: in the Mary
10: candy.
8: Janes. I love you, Mary Jane.
7: Sugar Daddies.
6: The Tootsie Roll Pops.
8: Now, it's all the yellow-labeled candies. Whatever yellow-labeled is, it's Mr. Goodbar.
10: I like Mr. Goodbar.
8: It's Butterfinger. It's the Banana Taffy. It's the Yellow Starburst. It's always the yellow stuff nobody wants.
7: Bring it in.
8: All right, so now we're getting into it. Happy Halloween time. Let's have a great, great Wednesday. Hump Day is here. We're going to have a great hump night. Let's talk Micah Parsons.
7: He hasn't played. Why are we talking about him?
8: Because he's talking smack. He's talking about this Diggs clip. Remember when your boy, Mike Evans, totally humiliated Diggs over the weekend, Rich? And he's like, who's that?
7: You said it. He is my boy now.
8: He is your boy.
7: Mike Evans, huh?
8: You guys have the same hairline.
7: How dare you?
8: Yeah, you do.
7: Same hairline. I'm going to tell him you said that.
8: Yeah, tell him.
7: Mike Evans. Remember when everyone was like, oh, yeah. Oh, you know, done over the hill.
8: Nah, he's awesome.
7: Didn't have anything left in the tank.
8: Yep.
7: You mean Brock Purdy's number one target? The guy that single-handedly, you know, carried the Niners offense down the stretch?
8: So impressive.
7: He did have a fun moment, though, with Diggs.
8: And Micah Parsons was talking about it. If you missed it, here it is.
12: I almost had to message my dog. Like, yo, don't ever let somebody do this again. Like, I would have just threw hands just to make the clip go away.
13: Hey, look, I'll take this 15-yard personal foul.
12: Forget the foul. You got to fight for your respect. That Joe's a walking GIF now.
13: You get a text from somebody you don't know, you're going to hit him with that GIF.
12: Yeah.
13: Let me see that.
8: So, again, Trayvon Diggs was disrespected on national television. It goes viral on social media. As Micah Parsons calls out, it's a gif now. Like, that's the ultimate disrespect. Like, who are you? Who is this? Mike Evans did explain, though. He really wasn't sure because he thought he was cool with Diggs. And they were going back and forth. He's like, wait a second. Is that really him?
7: He said someone was John Adam, and he was a little confused.
14: And I didn't know that was him at first because I played against him a few times. And we always been cool. You know, he was a good player. And I honestly didn't know it was him because in the helmet, it's hard to tell sometimes.
7: Oh, yeah.
14: And we were talking trash. I think I like pushed him and then I was like, who are you? And I looked and made sure.
8: And as a result, Mike Evans unintentionally turned Diggs into a humiliation gif. And Micah Parsons, if you didn't follow it, says he would have thrown hands just to make that clip go away, like start a fight.
7: He said, I would have taken the 15-yard penalty just to make that moment go away. And
8: you know what that means, too? That means that these moments are consciously on their minds of, man, that's going to live on the internet, or oh, I'm going to get buried for this. That means, like, they are human. Like, they know in the moment that, oh, man, this is going to haunt me on film day, or people are probably posting this as we speak. They're conscious of these things. So not only are they aware of what's going on during the game, but they're weighing out the repercussions of what's going to be talked about on social media.
7: Dude, turnover celebrations in the end zone, touchdown celebrations, even game-winning kicks when Cam Little beat the Eagles on that field goal. It hadn't even been up through the uprights yet, and he was already running down to the other end with his arms up. They know these moments are going to live on, especially on social media.
8: So let's not pretend like they don't, they do, and he made it clear. And Micah Parsons also said that, you know, he's mad that Diggs allowed that or let that happen. And I'm sure from Diggs' standpoint, it happened all so fast. He does, like, push back at Evans when it happened. But he's saying that was throwing hands worthy.
6: And he's saying he would have got suspended for a game.
8: Yeah, and that brings us, start thinking about something, because I'm going to play another clip. Start thinking about things that haunt you, or things that haunt other people that just seem to never go away. Because Justin Verlander, who recently retired, beautiful moment, right?
7: Did he even take a day off, or did he go straight to broadcasting?
8: He went straight to broadcasting.
7: Like, literally, took his uniform on, put on a suit.
8: You know what? He was talking to Mookie Betts on Mookie Betts' podcast, and again, he talked about something that haunts him till this day. Justin Verlander.
15: What's an at-bat that still lives in your nightmares?
16: That's an easy one for me. A-Rod's 3,000th hit was a homer off me.
17: Oh, okay. So take me through that.
16: Arms killing me, and I'm grinding. I knew A-Rod was coming up on 3,000 like he had had 2,999 coming into that game. So
17: So you knew it already?
16: Oh yeah. Okay. Everybody knows. And he comes up. I mean, I gave it everything I had. It was the fastest pitch I threw the whole game.
17: How hard was it?
16: 96. I mean, I was grinding.
17: Yeah, you grew up.
16: And he, you know, clipped me backside.
17: Backside homer.
16: Yankee Stadium. I mean, you know it's going to be backside.
17: Oh, my gosh. But you know what? You're always in the highlight clip, bro.
16: I mean, yeah, I don't want to be in that highlight clip.
8: Doesn't want to be in it. And, bro, recalled that 96-mile-per-hour fastball like it was yesterday. Haunts him in his sleep.
18: My nightmare.
8: Yeah, seriously. So, you know, don't think that athletes are bigger than these moments. They know it. They live it. They have to relive it over and over again. So, based on that,
7: you don't think when a guy...
8: Things that haunt you.
7: You don't think when a guy gets dunked over or gets his ankles broken in the NBA,
8: you don't think those moments, it's like, oh, no.
7: Oh, man. You don't even want to open social media, I'm
6: sure.
7: You
6: mean Ty Lue getting stepped over by AI?
8: Oh, yeah. Mm-hmm. You again, being haunted by that the rest of your life. So it's almost like being the on the flip side, the recipient of someone else's great moment. You know, there's always that that guy on the flip side of things. And sometimes that's you in life. So if there's other moments or personal moments, give us a call now, 877-99 on Fox.
7: When you were a young Dan Beyer, you gave up on the Bosworth haircut after Bo Jackson ran over him, right?
6: I did try to get a Bosworth haircut. I would never abandon my team or players after a play. That wouldn't happen.
8: You know what? He's on the flip side of that clip.
7: I agree with Dan. We've talked about it in the past. He had a bad angle. That play was way exaggerated, but
8: it wouldn't have been as much of a moment if it wasn't Bosworth, though.
6: I always thought it was the 91-yard touchdown run on how he just ghosted everybody, including Boz, that really shows the freakish nature. Because if you can get leverage on someone, usually works out. But that was the run that...
8: Was that when he goes through the tunnel?
6: Yes. Same game. Yeah, two legendary highlights from one freaking game.
8: You know what? Yeah, that's tough because, you know, you're Brian Bosworth. You were the man. You had the haircut. Everyone had your poster. You're a good-looking dude. You know, it was power versus power, and then you're steamrolled by Bo Jackson, and that's what everybody remembers.
6: Bo Jackson was my favorite athlete. Had his poster on my wall.
8: Yeah, dude. I mean, one of the greats. I guess, you know, to us, it's like, well, at least it was Bo Jackson. To Brian Bosworth, it's like, yeah, I don't want to be on the flip side of that.
6: Yeah, but he is. I didn't abandon him, but to Rich's point, that's who you remember.
8: Yeah.
6: I'll never shake it.
7: One that comes to mind for me, if you watched the documentary Facing Nolan, it was fantastic. Nolan Ryan, just to get to know more about his life and his family and his passions. The Robin Ventura hit batter charging the mound, him putting Ventura in a headlock, giving him a knuckle sandwich. Robin Ventura speaks about how he did not want to charge the mound, but the team had made an agreement. If you get hit, next guy has to charge. And Nolan went into that moment knowing, in the past I've been timid. Next time someone charges me, I'm going to whoop their ass. So it was just a perfect storm for Robin Ventura to get his ass kicked by Nolan Ryan. And Robin Ventura hit a walk-off single, a Grand Slam single, in the playoffs. He was, an all-star for many teams. White Sox, Yankees, Mets, everything. What do we remember? Him getting beat up by old Nolan Ryan.
8: That's really unfortunate.
6: How about if I throw a name at you and then you guys guess the highlight?
7: Yeah, well, that's a good one.
6: Eric Schau. This may be Eric Schau.
7: Eric Schau. I give up.
6: Rose's record-breaking hit. There's no shame in giving up a hit to Pete Rose. Yeah. But I will never forget Eric Schau being the guy to give up the record-breaking hit by Pete Rose and breaking Ty Cobb's record. But I always remember Eric Schau. My game was dumb and stupid.
7: You started with like the final round.
6: Yeah.
7: Like on TikTok, I'll see things. It's like, how well do you know your football? Here's the 90% question. Yeah, here's the 80. You started with the 1% question.
6: Start with Dennis Eckersley. $1,000 in your bank. Man, there it is.
8: But what if you're Swaggy P, Nick Young, your boy, Danny G, right? And one of your highlights is a missed shot you celebrating a missed shot, but it's a famous gift.
6: Yeah, where he turns around.
8: Yeah, where he turns around and misses the shot. Like, you embrace that because it's kind of funny. I think so. Like, I think there's a difference.
6: Yeah, shacked in a fool.
8: Right? So it's like you were humiliated versus, you know, that one I think is kind of funny. But maybe you have your own personal story too, because I don't think when you're a competitor, like Shao, you know, I don't think it matters that you're affiliated with Rose. You hate that always. There's no, like, feather in your cap if you're Verlander and you're part of that A-Rod clip. There's none, because you're a competitor by nature. You want to be known for your greatness or the good things you did.
6: In the show meeting, I wrote down two for you guys on a personal tip.
8: Okay, all right. So everyone, Rich, think of stories.
6: One that will never leave your side for the rest of eternity, you seeing boobs. Supposedly.
8: I did.
6: I see that every week on your Carl's pages. It's funny. Like, somebody put a picture of Times Square.
8: DG.
6: And on a big electronic board, they wrote, Rich didn't see boobs.
8: Yeah. You know why? The backstory is this. Rich was telling this weak-ass story, right? And he could tell he was losing the audience, right? So he was like, how do I pull the audience back in? And he started to elaborate, like the 40-year-old version where you know he's lying. And he's like, yeah. And then I saw these girls, and they flashed me. It's like, what? Your story was going nowhere, and you just tried to pull us back in with a lie.
7: But this is
8: and
7: a classic.
8: Everyone smelled it.
7: It's a classic Covino and Rich story. Dan Beyer, you heard him say it, but it was simply during COVID. We were doing the show from home. Spot, our video guy, lives in my neighborhood. So I was walking to his place, and these hot girls in a convertible.
8: Oh, now they're hot. Yeah, right.
7: And they were like, hey, you.

0: something. And everyone's like, what are you grilling? Like
1: everyone's pridefully showing and displaying their barbecue. And then they like freeze framed my stupid boomerang.
2: It was like a in the shape of a tiny Italy.
3: Chicken looked like it was run over by a truck.
1: Yeah, but there's always a backstory, right? I was simply cooking a little lunch for my like 5-year-old daughter at the time. So it was just like I was heating up something on the grill.
4: You're grilling.
1: Yeah, and then people are like, that's your barbecue? Hey, that's how you grill?
0: Holiday weekend grilling, flimsy chicken, and two broccoli florets, I believe. Or maybe three.
1: Every Memorial Day since, it's been like 10 years, there's always a never forget and a picture of my grill that pops up.
0: And that's your Boz moment. That's your Robin Ventura. Yeah.
1: That's my Diggs moment,
2: that's your
1: I guess.
2: Diggs.
1: All right, so start thinking about these moments that people could never live down, no matter how great they are. Maybe those there's personal moments for you. And you know what? Let's turn this into something positive. Yeah. If there's a weak-ass story that makes us laugh, we'll hook you up with a prize. How about that?
0: Perfect. 877-99 on Fox. We'll get to your feedback, talk more football a la Micah Parsons. And, you know, the Green Bay Packers are an interesting story, right? Because just when you thought, like, man, this team.
1: The Alabaster Packers?
0: The Alabaster. Oh, all the Alabaster with the chimichurri
1: Their
0: sauce,
1: uniforms
0: please.
1: Were dope, man.
0: Yeah, they were. So we'll talk a little NFL, get ready for tomorrow's sweet Thursday night game. And Danny G. Tonight, backs against the wall. How much power should a Shohei Ohtani have in the decision that apparently was made? We'll get to that and more. Action-packed Wednesday, Covino and Rich.
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4: At these other top programs, I'm sure they were saying, "Hey, man, we gotta put in, you know, some scout team plays for option, so we're prepared for it if it presents itself. 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
6: 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The Odd Couple with Rob Parker and Kelvin Washington. 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

0: enjoyed Jamie Foxx's new comedy special, Take Care of Yourself. Brand new. Think it's on Netflix? I don't know. Either way, speaking of Netflix, the new Mike Tyson documentary, the docuseries, is available if you need something to watch tonight after the game, of course, which we're going to talk about.
1: I'm so far behind. I still haven't watched that Mr. T one.
0: I pity the fool who hasn't watched it yet.
1: Speaking of Mr. T, know what I'm pumped about? I play Rocky. That's coming out in another, month?
0: Yeah, absolutely.
1: Speaking of Jamie Foxx, super talented. Great actor. Was great in a football movie, right?
0: Yeah.
1: I think Jamie Foxx is so talented, but his stand-up is my least favorite thing of what he does.
0: I don't look at it that way. I look at it like he's like a John Leguizamo. He's like a one-man show. He's like singing and dancing, and there's music involved. Like, he's just being funny.
1: But I think like sketch comedy, impressions, acting, serious. Like, I feel like his stand-up's my least favorite thing. It's sort of like Joe Rogan. Like, I think Joe Rogan, as a podcaster and a UFC guy, is better than his stand-up comedy.
0: Singing and dancing.
1: That's true.
0: You know, but Jamie Foxx does have a new one out. Covino and Rich live from the Fox Sports Radio studio. Blame it on the alcohol. Blame it on Sam. 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
1: 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The crown is yours. You know, I did a bet last night. Did money line on the Rays because I thought they'd just end up winning. And just for the hell of it, you know they do live betting on DraftKings? Obviously.
0: Yeah.
1: It'll be I know nothing about hockey. Sometimes it'll be the third period of a game. And the score is a one goal differential. It's like 3-2. And they'll have the underdog still as a goal and a half underdog. And I was like, this is like borderline like lame behavior. But I was like, oh, about $10 if they don't score a goal. You're just guessing. But I did that twice last night and won the $10 both times.
0: How much
1: puck,
0: you win?
1: Puck lines. $10, but it's just puck lines live is a fascinating, like, I'm totally bored. I want to bet on something. Think today. Just so you know. Puck lines. Might be too much.
0: Speaking of the games last night, Jose Ramirez didn't see the home run peach. He didn't get his home run peach last night.
1: He did not.
0: But he did make a weak error. He let, as they say, the ball play him. And ball went right through his legs. And unfortunately, this kind of ties into where we're going or what we're wrapping up right now. That dude hits home run peach. He's a great player. But if they end up losing the series, he's going to be hard to live that play down.
1: Well, I don't think anyone will remember that necessarily. You know what people
0: home
1: do remember?
0: Home run peach?
1: I'll tell you some of the people remember, but let's go to the phone calls first at 877-99 on Fox. Those moments that you can't live down. Micah Parsons saying that Diggs should have swung at Evans for not knowing his name on
0: Evans
1: the jersey.
0: Evans turned them into a gif. Flattering one.
1: Who we got?
2: Yeah, and if we get some good answers here, we have some tailgate prize packs to give away. Let's start in Mississippi with Maine.
1: What up, Maine?
3: Hey, what's up, guys?
1: Hey.
2: What up, Maine?
3: I'm a diehard Kobe fan, man. So when we in the chat and we debating basketball and I start winning the debate, they start spamming Chris Towers, two-piece, and Kobe. And I just want to jump through the screen, man. I just wish it could be scrubbed off the internet. That two-piece that Kobe caught, I got nothing to say after that. I just got to set up.
1: You know, I was just thinking of another one in baseball. Texas Rangers, one out away from winning a World Series. Don't you feel like Nelson Cruz could have played that ball in right field? That to me, like if I'm a Rangers fan, that haunts me. That haunts me.
0: Thinking of all like being on the other side of the highlight. Like I saw Albert, have you seen Albert Bell recently? I saw him like recently talking about this on someone else's podcast. The like All Up in Smoke podcast, whatever podcast it was. And Albert Bell looked like he's 150 years old talking about how he leveled Fernando Vina. And that's really it. It's like you're forever part of that clip. And you don't want to be part of that clip. And that's why Diggs is the man, but Mike Evans made him the other part of that clip.
2: You know, the Kobe call there, it made me think of Paul Pierce in his infamous wheelchair
1: when he pooped his pants?
0: Oh, that's so funny.
2: Allegedly.
1: What's up, DB?
4: My favorite thing is when Covino gets the All the Smoke podcast wrong, because today you combined, and it's usually a combination of All the Smoke and Up in Smoke, which I believe is Cheech and Chong. I believe that's the...
2: And Dr. Dre.
4: Yes. It's all the Smoke. All the Smoke. Yes.
0: But I don't even know if it's that one. It's one of those podcasts.
1: You know, he's turning it to his dad. You hit a certain age and you just mispronounce things.
0: That's my way of saying, I'm not sure it's that one. It's one of the Smoke podcasts.
1: Or maybe you're pulling a Mike Evans. You're showing disrespect.
0: I saw Albert Bell. And I was like, who's this old guy? Oh, my God.
4: All Up in the Smoke.
0: All up in the smoke. And he was talking about how Fernando Vina, you know, that's the guy he leveled. And you don't want to be that guy. It just never goes away. You don't want to be remembered for that, for someone else's awesome highlight moment.
1: Interestingly enough, Chase Utley, I know some people that know him through the baseball world out here. I'm pretty sure he's a Southern California guy. Chase Utley will forever be sort of affiliated with that play where he broke Ruben Tejada's leg. Like, there's a lot of fans that love him or hate him because he plays hard or is he dirty. And, you know, that sort of changed the rule in baseball, right?
0: Yeah, no, for sure.
1: How you could slide into second.
0: And who was it for Posey? That's a good trivia question.
2: Mm-hmm. Utley went to high school in Long Beach.
1: Yeah, there you go.
0: 877-99 on Fox. All right, let's go back to the phone, Danny G.
2: Kevin in Virginia Beach.
1: What up, Kev?
0: It's things that haunt other people, or maybe even you. You want to tell your story, by all means.
5: Hey, what's up, guys? How we doing?
1: We're good, man. What's up?
5: Not too much, man. Real quick backstory. Grew up in Virginia Beach. We don't got a Major League Baseball team. So on TV growing up as a kid, it was all Braves and Orioles. Pumped up. We're going to see some family up near Camden. Didn't have anything to do the night before. My dad surprised me and was like, hey, we're going to the Orioles game. Just so happened, I was about 22 years old, never been to a Major League game at 22. I was like, pumped. I'm going to get some beers. It's going to be awesome. Going to see some of the classics like Cal Ripken and all the guys. They were playing the Yankees. Guys, it was September 20th, 1998. What happened that day?
1: Oh, wait, was it
2: the big brawl?
1: No, did his streak end that day?
2: Oh.
5: The streak
2: ended. Oh, crazy.
5: He didn't play.
1: Cal Ripken, that's great.
0: You know what? You were there for that legendary game.
5: I was there.
0: They pulled the tarp down on the number, or was that a different day?
1: He was just there the day. He's like, I guess not playing.
5: No, it's an actual game that he sat on the bench and said, coach, I'm not playing.
0: You must have sat there in disbelief, like, what?
1: What? That's funny.
5: Oh, man.
1: You know what I'm thinking of? Man. I'm thinking of, thanks for the call, brother.
0: Yeah,
1: I like his call. That was a really good one.
2: Kevin in Virginia Beach, hang on the line. We're going to get you a prize pack.
1: You know what? Let me bring up one, and then we'll go to DB
0: first. And the point is, it's always going to haunt him. That was his first game.
1: Let me go to DB for an update in a second, but one last one. In the world of fighting, I get the world of fighting involves knockouts, and guys are going to look silly at times because you're outmatched, or, you know, every fight, someone's going to get beat, right?
0: Yeah.
1: Whether it's a decision or a knockout. But when we were kids, I remember laughing and just getting such a kick out of when Mike Tyson knocked out Trevor Burbick.
0: Oh, yeah.
1: He stood up and fell down three different times in the most, like, klutzy.
0: Like a baby deer.
1: He had no control of his legs. And I just remember, even as a kid, being like, oh my God, like, he's a pro, but that was an embarrassing moment, no?
0: For Burbick. Again, he's on the flip side of Tyson's moment.
1: Yeah. Like, stood up, fell.
0: It's being on the flip side of the moment. Like, you could say, man, that was what Mike Evans did. Man, that was cold. Mike Evans is crazy for that. But yeah, you don't want to be Trayvon Diggs in this story. And that's why Micah Parsons said, if he was Diggs, he would have thrown hands, and he's actually mad that Diggs let that happen.
1: I have a question. If you're J.R. Smith, are you forever on the other side of LeBron going, whoa, like, what are you doing? That's J.R. Smith's legacy.
0: Definitely.
1: All right, let's go to DB for an update. Dan Beyer, what's doing, man?
4: Hey guys, we've got a first. I've never reported in my 20-some years. Something has happened in sports that is – it's never happened before.
1: End of the
4: update. Shohei Ohtani's going to bat sixth for the Dodgers tonight. He's in the lineup, but he's never batted sixth before. He'll do so in Game 3 of the NLCS. Brewers and Dodgers, 8 o'clock Eastern time. That's on FS1. Brewers up 2-0 in the best-of-seven series. It's Robert Gasser against Blake Snell. Now, tomorrow's schedule has been altered because of the possibility of rain late in the day in Cleveland, so the Guardians and Rays are going to play Game 3 starting at 1 o'clock Eastern time tomorrow of the American League Championship Series. They'll move the NLCS an hour up. It was supposed to be at 9 o'clock Eastern time. Now it's going to be 8 o'clock Eastern time tomorrow night. Phillies and Don Mattingly agreeing to a two-year deal to keep Mattingly as the team skipper. Joe Espada is not returning to the Astros next season. Falcons quarterback Michael Penix Jr. is expected to start against the Bears on Sunday, while Caleb Williams of Chicago is listed as a full participant in practice in the team's walkthrough. No practice for Ravens quarterback Lamar Jackson, who has that ankle injury, but head coach Jesse Minter did say that Jackson is day-to-day. Texans head coach D'Amico Ryan says that wide receiver Marvin Harrison Jr. will make his debut in a Texans uniform Sunday in London. Here's Marvin Harrison talking about leaving Arizona.
6: There's a lot of factors, and I think with any situation, you always want to take accountability for yourself. So I'm always going to take accountability, you know, in my part and my role that I played in things. But I'm just looking forward, you know, to the future now at this point. And moving forward.
4: A couple of other injury notes. Patriots opening the practice window for A.J. Brown. Christian Gonzalez expected back for New England as the corner will play against the Jets. No practice for Browns running back Quinshon Judkins. And now Kristaps Porzingis has reported to the Golden State Warriors. He had been out with what was a personal health-related matter. Don't necessarily know what that is, but that's what the Warriors are calling it, but saying that Porzingis has reported to the team. Porzingis, within the last hour, has taken to social media and made a post saying that he's getting better and better and is staying patient and feels that he's going to be feeling great soon. He then responded to his own tweet, and I'm quoting this from Kristaps Porzingis, quote, "I appreciate all the internet doctors trying to diagnose and help, but I'm in the best hands, so everyone can relax now. Smiley face emoji, prayer emoji, and I don't have HIV or AIDS." End quote.
1: Whoa.
4: That's the some rumors and stuff going on. Wow. Porzingis has posted that. That has got twice the engagement of his original post saying, like, hey, I'm okay. Wow. But that was Kristaps Porzingis making that statement.
0: And that was an answer or a response to speculation?
4: Like, yes.
0: I didn't
4: correct.
0: Even see that.
4: Yes.
0: Wow.
4: So that was never had that before in reporting, and Porzingis reporting that today.
1: There you go. Thank you,
4: back
1: DB.
4: To you guys.
1: DB, by the way, with those quarterback announcements, Bajan versus Tua, not quite as cool as Caleb versus Penix, right?
4: No.
1: We're talking about that Bears Falcons game went from bunk to awesome.
4: Yes.
1: Based on your report. So
4: should be a lot of fun.
1: I'm excited for that one. All right, we got more Covino and Rich, and we'll get to some NFL, Mike's words of whatever he does, and Sam's midweek major. What does Mike do?
0: I don't know. Runs this place.
1: Hot takes?
0: Yeah,
7: whatever. Like, who runs his take?
1: All coming up right here on Fox Sports Radio.
0: All right. 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

0: What Mike Evans did was cold-blooded. Poor Diggs. Covino and Rich live from the Fox Sports Radio studio.
1: Now, would you believe? I'm sorry. Continue. I just feel like we're so on point with something. So go on. My bad.
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0: It'd be the good ship lollipop.
1: Shut up.
0: Rich Davis.
1: Shut up, Steven. I'm looking at one of the TVs. We always have like ESPN, FS1. We have all the sports channels on here in the studio. And I always pride ourselves on being like on every topic I know we should be talking about. And I like to pride ourselves on talking about something and then a day later seeing someone else talk about it.
0: Yeah.
1: Steve Young's on ESPN talking about why everyone punches the ball now. We talked about this yesterday, and it's like such
0: what level?
1: It's such an observation.
0: What level is Lennox Lewis giving out lessons? I want to know.
1: It's such an, I mean, we all see it, but no one's really talking about how defenders are solely trying to punch the ball. You see a running back go through the line of scrimmage, there's at least three right hooks and jabs, like, and then a receiver
0: catches. Is that what retired boxers do? They teach football players how to do this?
1: You notice the other flip. So we said the other day, a receiver makes a sweet catch. The defender doesn't touch him when he's down. He's waiting for him to get up and hope to gain a couple more yards. And in that, when he's just getting up,
0: I find it funny how we just accepted it and roll with it as a part of the game. Like, oh, yeah. Like it's been happening forever.
1: But, like, the whole what you were taught in high school, like, rap and tackle, that's just, like, there's more to it now.
0: Oh, my God. Yes. Yeah, throw a quick jab. He has great speed and a great right hook. Let's draft him.
1: DB, is there a defensive coordinator or someone that we should be giving credit to that started, like, yo, let's start punching the ball?
4: Yes. It's a player, Charles Tillman of the Bears. The peanut punch is what he made famous. I would say that I believe that Pete Carroll and the Seahawks made it a team sort of thing. And now, because of the way that the game is and how valuable turnovers are, to your point, it's more valuable to get a turnover than maybe making that tackle. So now it seems like it's coached on a broader sense. But ultimately, I think the first player to get the true recognition for it was Charles Tillman.
0: Here's the thing, that's a good one. If you're not hitting the ball, you're really just punching the person. And how is that okay in the game?
1: I guess it is.
0: You know what I mean?
1: But I love the new approach, not just running back through the line of scrimmage, you know, along the outside. Receiver catches the ball, dives. The defender purposely doesn't touch him, assuming the wide receiver is going to try to pop up and gain a few more yards. And in that pop-up, there's a second of vulnerability.
0: Yeah, you give him a dead leg. If you don't hit the ball, give him a dead leg.
1: Like, you just, in that pop-up, you see a lot of turnovers on that little secondary pop-up. Or you're right, you give him a dead leg.
0: So, there you go.
1: Thank you, DB. All right. Thank you, Covino.
0: So, thank you, Steve Young, for being on the same page. Let's take one more quick call about things that haunt you. You never live it down. Believe me, I'm sure your wife or girlfriend have a bunch of these that she never lets you live down. Yeah. I can think of like 10 of them. What's up?
5: Thank you for all the calls. We'll get to more on the other side. For now, let's go to Idaho. Roger.
1: Yo, what up, Roger?
0: Roger, what up?
6: Hey, how you guys doing?
1: We're good.
6: So, biggest sports event that haunts me was Dave Henderson's homer off of Donnie Moore.
0: Oh, yeah.
6: Big Angels fan back, I think it was 86.
0: Mm-hmm.
6: Yeah, that.
5: Very bad ending to that.
0: Terrible ending. Yeah, it was hard for a lot of people to get over, unfortunately.
1: Yeah.
0: But yeah, man, that was the Angels' chance back then. Thanks for the call.
1: To keep it light, maybe we might need to think of another thing to end on other than Donnie Moore. Because
0: let's just say I have a story that involves a toaster oven. How about that?
1: Perfect.
0: I'll tell you about it next.
1: Can't wait. Plus, we'll get to Mike and of course Sam's midweek major coming up.
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4: Shohei Ohtani is in the Dodgers lineup for tonight's Game 3 of the NLCS against the Brewers. It's at 8 o'clock Eastern time, but for the first time in his big league career, Ohtani will be batting sixth. Brewers put Robert Gasser on the hill. Blake Snell goes for LA. You'll see it on Fox Sports 1 with the Brewers up 2-0 in the best of seven series. And tomorrow's Game 4 will start at 8 o'clock Eastern time, not 9 o'clock Eastern. That's because Game 3 of the ALCS between the Guardians and Rays in Cleveland is being moved up to 1 o'clock Eastern time because of possible showers in Cleveland later in the day. Don Mattingly is going to be the full-time skipper of the Phillies, getting a two-year deal to stay in Philadelphia. Ravens quarterback Lamar Jackson didn't practice today because of his ankle injury. Head coach Jesse Minter called him day-to-day. Falcons quarterback Michael Penix Jr. is expected to start against the Bears on Sunday, while Bears quarterback Caleb Williams will be a full participant in practice. Texans head coach D'Amico Ryan says Marvin Harrison Jr. is a go against the Jaguars.
15: Ladies and gentlemen, it's Covino and Rich.
16: This is Seth Rogen on Covino and Rich. I've never heard of them before, but they seem very confident, and I feel as though they know what they're doing. So, just tune in.
15: It's Covino and Rich, the worldwide leaders of nonsense.
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15: 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It's Covino and Rich.
1: Yay. Oh, sit down. You don't need to stand.
0: Don't be a sports baby.
1: What's up?
0: Thank you for the standing O. Covino and Rich, Fox Sports Radio, Danny G, Sam, Mike, who runs this place, Dan Beyer, and, of course, the Fox Sports Radio Nation.
1: Yeah, yeah.
0: And there's no time like October. The NLCS is in full gear, streaming live on Fox One. The back-to-back World Series champ Dodgers take on top-seeded Brewers in the NLCS rematch. The Brew Crew, 2 minutes away. I'm sorry, two minutes. Away. 2 wins away from the World Series. Stream the MLB postseason live on Fox One.
1: You're about 1 hour and 2 minutes away from first pitch.
0: Oh, yeah, there it is.
1: Danny G's got a nervous tummy. Oh, no.
0: Oh, no.
5: Come on, Dodgers. You're at home. Let's go.
1: Backs
5: Come on.
1: Against the wall. Shohei batting sixth. Your pets' heads are falling off. Like, it's going to be a good one tonight. And also,
0: Danny, what are you so scared about? The Brew Crew.
1: And before you know it, Halloween will be here. 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
1: And, again, Danny, you're not going to come back from down 3-0, so shout out to Weeble, and I know they're all Rays fans. They're tied up. Tonight's a must win. I mean, clearly, but I don't see anyone.
0: I think shout out to the Dodgers for putting Shohei sixth in the lineup, because that's a good compromise. You can't take him out of the lineup. We established that. But you move him down, you had to do something.
5: Like, they had been stubborn and not even moved him around in the lineup until today.
1: I have a question. You know how we talked about how baseball, you know, you're as good as your next start, or as a hitter, you could be 0-for-25 and all it takes a bloop single, and all of a sudden you're friggin' hot again, right?
0: Mm-hmm.
1: Do you put any stock in the fact that Blake Snell's last three postseason pitching starts, his ERA is almost 7? Is that just coincidence, or do you think Blake Snell gets a little flustered? You think tonight he settles down?
0: In his defense, he looked real tired in his last start. So.
1: He always looks tired, bro.
0: Oh, he does?
1: Yeah, that's what he looks like.
0: Oh, maybe,
1: that's
0: bad.
1: What he looks like, bro. I mean, guy needs one of those, what do you see it on Instagram? Like one of those
0: cold compresses?
1: Those cold compresses guys can put under their eyes?
0: Yo, Mick, cut me, Mick, absolutely.
3: How about some sliced cucumber?
0: I think he'll be just fine, man. It's a back-against-the-wall situation. And I don't know why, but I trust Snell tonight.
5: And a small sample size for this season and the postseason, but his ERA is not as bad.
0: Yeah,
5: so.
0: He's a gamer, dude.
1: You know, I did think about a conspiracy I saw on social media, and let me tell you, I don't believe 0% of this, but there's the narrative. They're like, if the Dodgers throw the series and two small market teams are in the World Series, then you'll avoid any type of work stoppage or strike. I'm like, that's not true at all.
0: Oh, so this is the year that the Dodgers save baseball?
1: They say, yeah, the Dodgers save baseball by losing. I was like, yeah, oh, right. Give me a break.
0: It's not intentional. I can promise you that.
1: Yeah.
0: So anyway, we're wrapping up our previous discussion. If you just joined us, it's the story of Mike Evans showing up Trayvon Diggs. And, you know, it was a highlight moment for Mike Evans. Like, damn.
5: We've been talking about it for 2 days on our show.
0: Yeah. But you never want to be on the flip side of someone else's awesome moment, right? Like the guy that lets up the winning home run.
1: Yeah.
0: The Mitch Williams of the worlds. And if you missed it, Micah Parsons was talking about it. So let's play it one last time and wrap up the phone calls. Iowa Sam, Micah Parsons talking about this moment.
18: I almost had to message my dog. Like, yo, don't ever let somebody do this again. Like, I would have just threw hands just to make the clip go away.
19: Hey, look, I'll take this 15-yard personal foul.
18: Forget the foul. You got to fight for your respect. That Joe's a walking GIF now.
19: You get a text from somebody you don't know, you're going to hit him with that GIF.
1: Yeah, you don't want to be. You don't want to be in the receiving end of a sports moment that can now become viral.
0: Especially when you're a big-time player like Diggs. That's a reputation killer. It's like an insult and a GIF that's going to haunt them now for years to come. So wrapping it up, we all have stories. There's a million highlights that haunt people.
1: GIF or and GIF?
0: It's a GIF.
1: GIF.
20: I'm a GIFer.
5: We've all seen GIF up GIF? Until we've been hearing other people say GIF now.
3: We thought it
5: GIF
3: was
5: GIF. GIF is peanut butter.
3: We were told it
0: Choosy
3: was
0: moms
3: GIF.
0: Choose GIF.
1: Is it, didn't the guy that created say GIF?
3: It is GIF, but we were conditioned to say GIF because we were told it was GIF. It is GIF.
0: It's GIF.
5: Doesn't even sound right.
3: It doesn't.
5: All right, let's wrap with some calls here before we get to Mikey who runs this take.
0: I don't want to overpromise, Danny G. I said a story about a toaster because parents and girlfriends and wives are good at never letting you live things down, and these stories haunt you.
5: I'm going to treat you like a caller then. You got 30 seconds.
0: I'll make it quick. I have a toaster oven. Not a toaster. A toaster oven, right?
3: Which is superior to a toaster.
0: Yeah, it's an oven. It's an air fryer. It's the whole deal. The Cuisinart oven.
5: Yeah.
0: And, dude, I did what I think everybody has done at least once. And I put my little meal in there, warming it up, maybe making some toast. I forget what it was at the time. But I left a loaf of bread and, like, a little piece of Tupperware on top of it. Right? And, it melted down the piece of Tupperware. And
5: you were breathing those chemicals in.
0: Yeah, but the Wonder Bread logo, that clown logo, that those polka dots that Rich loves, because he's a clown, is like melted on top of my toaster. And it's just like melted and embedded there forever because you can't get that plastic off your toaster. And till this day, anytime I forget something, I'm like, or fight with my girlfriend, she brings it back to, well, you left the bread on top of the toaster oven and melted down the whole thing and almost burnt the house down, you moron. Like, certain things you'll never live down, no matter what.
3: One thing against you.
0: It's the dumbest thing. Or if I say
3: it's cheap,
0: and why would I do that? Well, why would you have left that thing on top of the toaster?
3: It's like you're telling people, like, you're not allowed to make mistakes. You're perfect. Okay.
5: That's what I'm saying. It's like how we always remind Rob G, the Odd Couples producer, of the time he shut the whole network down. He went into what they call the rack room.
0: Yeah.
5: He was trying to reset one computer.
0: Yeah.
5: He hit the wrong switch. He turned the entire network off.
0: Oh, that's it. You never let it down.
5: Yeah.
0: Never let it down.
5: And the network was off for 45 minutes. An old recording of one of our update anchors came on, like giving scores from 2008.
0: It was all Rob G's fault. Hey, so if you ever come to my house and you wonder why I have a polka dot colored Wonder Bread looking toaster oven, is because I didn't see
1: it. To quote Jim Carrey in Dumb and Dumber, sorry, Mr. Perfect.
5: All right, Michael in Austin, you have 30 seconds
1: What's
5: now.
1: What's up, Michael?
21: Hey, yeah. So I have one that's just such a lasting image that he never lived down that is actually the last time we've ever seen him. Steve Bartman.
0: Oh, yeah. That poor nerd. He'll never live that down.
5: He had to become a hermit.
0: He did. Mm. Yeah, they tried to talk to him during this ESPN documentary. Nope. He wants nothing to do with it.
1: Nope.
0: Ruined his whole life.
5: The team tried to have him in the championship parade.
0: Nope. He's like, F you guys.
5: He said no.
0: You ruined
5: thank
0: my
5: you.
0: Life.
1: So you got me thinking with the toaster oven thing though, that things you can never live down in a relationship. Those are always the fun things though, that
0: one little meaningless piece of Tupperware and like the plastic of the bread
1: but
0: burnt and I still hear about it.
1: As we all
0: 5 years later.
1: Those are the stories our families tell forever though, right? Like your mom and dad probably still tell a story of something you did. And you're like, that happened one time. Like my wife, when we first started dating, she said she was going to cook me dinner. And she made me this Italian pasta dish.
0: Oh, dang.
1: And my wife was younger when I met her. She was in her 20s, right? She thought a clove of garlic was the whole thing of garlic. Like the whole bowl. So when it said
0: is it a bulb?
1: A bulb, I think.
0: Yeah, I think
1: so.
0: It's
1: when they said three cloves of garlic,
0: she threw three bowls?
1: Three of those big ass. And I remember
3: sounds good to me.
1: And I remember being like, this is delicious.
3: So garlicky.
1: So every time she cooks, I'm like,
0: every time you sweat for the next month, you smell like garlic.
1: I know. All
5: right, we got to get to Mike. So let's wrap this with Bill in Virginia.
1: Yo, Bill, last call. What's up, bud?
0: Hey, Bill.
22: Yeah, we had, as a group of us had gotten together to go on a bus trip to the D.C. to see the Redskins. None of us were Redskin fans except the one guy that persuaded us all to go. So come the weekend of the ball game, he died on Friday.
1: He died?
22: Jeez. Yep, he died on Friday.
0: How do we follow that up?
22: Yeah, we went to the game, had a real good time.
6: Jeez.
7: Thanks for that, Bill.
6: Yeah.
0: Hey, well, rest in peace, man. That sucks.
1: Well, I guess he never lived it down.
0: I know. Well, really? I think the point of the story is,
1: I don't know.
0: You know, even if you're a great football player, Rich, like Trayvon Diggs, there's certain things we'll never, ever live down,
1: yes,
0: and no one's exempt from that.
6: Just throw out the big mic.
0: Yeah, you know what? hey, guys, he's sitting
6: perfect.
0: Here.
6: Yeah,
0: great. Do it every follow Wednesday. It Let's good. Do Mike, who runs this tape.
1: Let's go.
20: He's the microphone assassin.
23: It's time for Mike, who runs this tape.
6: Who? Big Mike may get to be in charge of this segment, but he still doesn't run this place. He really doesn't even run this segment when you think about it, because this mic can be turned off by Sam at any moment.
23: That may be true, but Big Mike does get to pick the topic, and then CNR offer their strong opinions on it. Consider it a warm-up to midweek major. Mike, who runs this take.
1: Yeah. Mike. Ooh. By the way, that last guy, he took that topic too literally.
7: Well, yeah, and it's it's a perfect lead-in, because I am going to talk about death.
6: There is more
7: I am
6: death,
7: going to talk more death.
0: Great. It's Mike, the Grim Reaper, everybody.
7: Hello, everybody. So, a couple stories in the news lately.
1: Yeah.
7: We've got the story of the guy in England at the Yorkshire Wildlife Park.
0: Mm-hmm. Oh, yeah.
7: He made his way into a tiger enclosure and did not make it out alive.
1: Did you see? I never saw the gruesome video, but did you see like some of the videos where
7: I didn't want to look.
6: Yeah, the cat pinned him down, and his parents came out yesterday and said that he has suffered from mental illness throughout his life, unfortunately. Yeah,
7: sure. And we have another report of a death on a roller coaster in Georgia. Jeez. Six Flags in Georgia.
0: Hassan Kareem, school teacher, right?
7: Another one.
1: That's
0: you know what's ironic? Just this year, he joined a Facebook club of roller coaster enthusiasts.
1: Yeah,
7: which I am a huge roller coaster.
1: I love them.
7: Absolutely love roller coasters. In fact, one of my very first jobs was working here, Six Flags Magic Mountain here in California. Worked on the Revolution.
6: Valencia, California?
24: All right, everyone, arms up. Let me see your seatbelts.
3: No, they've had their own share of controversy lately, too.
7: They closed down the X2 ride because
3: People getting brain injuries.
7: Yeah, they were being sued for brain damage.
1: Now, I guess I got to change my mind. You know my old stance was? If it's like Six Flags, Disney, Universal, I trust it, but I'll never trust like a carny without teeth,
0: like Joe Dirt.
1: Like I'll never trust like a Joe Dirt. Like
3: small hands, like smells never, like cabbage.
1: When they're like carnivals in town, I don't. I'm not trusting the
0: guy with the mullet.
1: Yeah, the guy with the mullet.
3: You trust those guys the most.
1: No, I know those guys.
3: Yeah, you do.
1: I don't trust a guy named Bo Weevil that works at the carnival.
7: And that brings me to my point. Whose fault is all this?
1: Oh,
0: Sam.
7: Because
0: we already established this.
7: It's Sam's fault. But we're talking about
6: Mike Evans' fault.
7: You've got. Like, people are talking about, do we euthanize this tiger?
1: No.
7: No. But is it the fault of the guy who decided to use the tiger as, well, either he's mentally ill, he didn't realize what he was doing, or he knew exactly what he was doing and he was committing suicide by tiger?
1: It's so
7: funny.
1: Or
7: do we blame the park for making it so he could get into the tiger?
1: Mike is doing exactly what we started today.
6: He did have to jump down 15 feet.
0: We always like, who is to blame?
7: Well, because it's important to find out in a situation like this where there is an unnecessary death.
0: Okay, so the park, the mental illness, or this tiger?
1: Hey, why we got to blame the tiger? The tiger's doing what tigers do.
7: Okay.
1: I don't think you're
7: with you. No, I'm with you.
6: Here's the thing with euthanizing an animal like that. And I'm not saying that's what they should do, Rich.
1: They did with Harambe.
6: But what we found out with tigers, and they found this out in India, the famous tiger hunter came on our show with Clay Travis back in the day. He said once tigers
7: get
6: the taste of human blood and human flesh, then they crave it, and that's when they become aggressive.
1: Then guess what? Everyone at that zoo better
7: because
1: be careful.
7: Humans are tasty.
3: I thought that was
7: polar
3: bears.
7: I think that's what we're learning today.
3: Polar bears eat someone and then they want to eat people? Bears in general?
7: Yeah, well,
3: I guess
7: general,
3: a lot of animals do.
7: In general, yeah, humans are very tasty.
0: You know what? Animals, there's a lot of animals that evolve in that way. You know,
7: sharks.
0: Squirrels are eating meat now. Squirrels never ate meat before, and now they're eating meat because they're getting a taste and they're evolving. There's turtles. There's a new Africa documentary on Disney Plus and Hulu.
1: I like
0: there
1: turtles.
0: Meat-eating like turtles now because they evolve, and now they get the taste of meat, and they're like, you know what?
1: Is that how it's all going to end, guys? Meat-eating squirrels going to attack us all?
0: But if you think Rich, who wears a tiger shirt 3 out of 5 days a week, he has several tiger. He loves tigers. You think he's going to take the side of, you know, anything other than the tiger, you're crazy. But I don't, but here's
5: yeah,
0: the
5: I mean,
0: thing.
5: It obviously,
0: all tie,
5: obviously
0: all tie the
5: was,
0: tiger, right?
5: Yeah, obviously no fault of the tiger.
1: Yeah, we took this majestic cat out of its natural habitat to put it in a zoo for us to watch and look at.
0: Yeah, but they killed Harambe.
1: It kills a fool that
0: they
1: goes
0: killed
1: in
0: the gorilla
1: tank.
0: That did it.
1: Like, you know what? And what did people
7: well,
1: do?
7: People
1: mourned Harambe, that gorilla, that
0: it
1: poor
0: seems to
1: gorilla.
0: Be, yeah, but Danny G also explained, now that he's got a taste of it,
1: then
0: he's more dangerous.
1: Then
0: that's why they have
5: yeah,
0: to do
5: they,
0: it.
5: They may
0: it's
5: have
0: almost
5: to just,
0: like a protocol.
5: Yeah, maybe they move that tiger.
3: Humans aren't supposed to be in that enclosure.
7: Maybe,
3: there's a whole risk open.
7: Maybe they put up a fence so people can't get into
5: well,
7: the
5: there
7: enclosure.
5: Is one. The guy jumped down 15 feet.
7: Okay, so.
3: Yeah, that's the thing.
0: Yeah, still maybe
3: you're
0: not
3: in
0: enough.
3: Its pen.
7: So, yeah, right, that's my point. Maybe it's not enough.
0: Right.
7: Clearly,
0: if
7: it's not enough.
0: If this kid could get in there, then maybe
1: well,
0: it's
1: Mike, if someone wants to, if someone's mentally ill enough to want to, you know, F with a tiger, I don't think a 20-foot thing will stop them. They'll find a way.
7: Well, he was up on a platform, and they had set the platform up so it was far away yeah. from the tiger, but you can still jump down off the platform. But there are plenty of things. Like, we have modern technology. We can make an enclosure that people cannot get into without a key. But, that's a thing we can do.
1: But killing the tiger, which is a beautiful jungle cat.
7: I don't think anybody really wants to kill the tiger.
1: But you guys are like, oh, now it's more thirsty for blood.
0: No.
5: I didn't say that's why they should kill it. I'm saying that's what you have to take into consideration.
0: But I think
5: it's not the tiger's fault.
1: I don't know.
5: But now they have a different problem on their hands.
1: Be a little more careful around that tiger. Maybe mark him with put a little Sharpie on him. Like, oh, that's the bad one. That's the mean one. That's one that's
5: not bad, but that's the one that tastes us.
7: So the people who are running the park need to be cognizant of the fact that, as Rich said, if somebody's determined enough, they're going to make it, they can get into that enclosure. So they got to figure out a way to make that not happen. Just like the roller coaster, the Six Flags in Georgia needs to make sure that their rides are safe enough that people cannot try to get out. Cause I'll give you a story. When I first started working on the Revolution, right? We would take a safety ride with the engineers in the morning before the park opened.
1: By the way, if you're just joining us, the Revolution is a roller coaster Mike used to operate. Because
3: I thought you were talking about Prince's band.
1: Someone might have just tuned in, and Mike's like, "When I worked on the Revolution."
3: Yeah. Or Mike's part of the Weather Underground or something.
0: Like, yeah, Mike played the tambourine for Prince.
1: Like he's part of something. Go on.
8: He was the doctor.
7: So yeah.
5: That's when Mike had a Jerry curl.
7: Well, we would get on the ride, and as we're going up the hill, the engineer reaches over on the side of the train, pushes a button, and my lap bar pops up. And I'm like, "What are you doing?" And he looks at me and goes, "Don't worry. You'll be fine. Just don't stand up." Okay, so and this is back in the, late 80s we're talking about.
1: Roller coaster hazing in the 80s, huh?
7: Yeah, kind of. And he was right. As long as I didn't stand up, I was fine because of all the downforce. But the problem is, I worked there. I knew what I was doing. I wasn't about to screw things up. They need to take steps to make sure that people who are determined to screw around can't do it.
1: Now, we don't know the story about this unfortunate, sad teacher that lost their life, right? We don't know the details.
7: We do not.
1: But you know what?
0: We know that the family did ask to stop sharing the video and the footage of it. They're asking for privacy. And
7: which I haven't watched either video, nor will I.
0: Same.
7: Same.
1: Morbid curiosity gets the best of a lot of us, but I will say, we don't know until we know if he, like, it was purely accidental or took his own life, then that changes everything, no? Because if this is a guy...
7: No, it does not. It does not change, because as Steve was saying earlier, we need to think about somebody who is already willing to go above and beyond to make something dangerous happen. The guy, the enclosure was 15 feet up. Or he was 15 feet over the enclosure, and he jumped all the way down to get in there.
5: As far as the coaster, isn't your guy's first inkling the way mine was that it's some kind of issue with the ride? Because you're locked in. How do you get yourself out even if you had a death wish? Mm-hmm. You're locked in. You're strapped in. You're locked in. The bar comes down, locks you in.
7: Yeah, I don't know what happened, but... And
5: I think we all want to find out.
7: And are these really, are we really just talking about Darwin Awards here? Are we talking about people who are just not smart?
0: I also think that the two takeaways here are, you know, based on both of these tragedies, and we're trying to figure out who to blame. Do you put down the cat?
1: No.
0: And do you shut down the ride?
1: No.
0: Because these things happened. Like, just because, you know, these things happen, is it the end of both situations?
5: Well, the wildlife park is closed right now. It's still closed through today, and they're not going to euthanize the cat they've announced.
0: And I know Six Flags has reopened since, but...
7: But they have closed down that ride.
0: That ride might not
5: And others like it.
7: Yeah, all the others like it around the country, including the Goliath that is at our local park here in Valencia has been shut down.
1: Man.
0: Is that just, you know...
5: Out of pure precaution.
0: Exactly. Is that just...
7: And I think until they investigate and they figure out, was this a guy who actively was trying to get out of his restraints, or was this a mechanical problem with the ride?
1: Luckily, no one died. But did you guys see at Disney, you know, Splash Mountain, which became Tiana's Bayou Adventure?
7: Oh, yeah, the kid who jumped out
1: It was more than one time. People were standing at the top, of the log flume. Because you're not really that secure, because it's more of just like a log flume type of ride.
7: Yeah, there's no seatbelts or anything.
1: People are standing up, and they're falling out. And if it was an accident, oh, I feel awful this guy lost his life. But if he tried to climb out, and God forbid it was on him and the lion, the tiger guy, I don't think you could just prevent people from unfortunately doing sad things. You can't. Well, unfortunately, you can't bubble wrap the world.
3: Yeah, you can't human proof everything. Yeah. You know.
7: Yeah, that makes sense.
0: Unfortunately, a young man has died.
1: Yeah.
0: But unfortunately, I think you are going to see a majestic tiger probably go down as well. Because that's just how it is.
1: I have another question. I mean, if this is the death hour with Mike, can I ask another question?
7: No, hey, Bill started it. All right. I just wanted to be sure.
1: Could I ask you a question?
0: Mike Reaper.
7: Yes, sir.
1: That you might not be prepared to answer, or you might not want to.
7: Okay.
1: Okay. That woman they tried to execute and it didn't work.
7: Yes.
1: Am I the only one that's fascinated how they are so worried about her health? And I'm like, you tried to kill her. It didn't work. Now they're all sensitive about her.
0: Lawyers get involved immediately.

0: Hey, Mike, while we have you here, what do you think of waterboarding?
1: Yeah, right? Hey, we all have to look. Don't forget, we can look forward to a public streaming execution from our Department of War.
2: Mike, do you know what?
3: Pete Hegseth, my man. All right, hey, Mike, your takes are always wonderful.
2: Thank you, right?
3: Mike. I love you, buddy. And we're going to get to Sammy's midweek major coming up. And, of course, we'll get into the Dodgers tonight, a must-win game 3.
0: Sam, you got some happy stories?
4: Actually, most of them are kind of dark.
3: Sam, you better bring the most joyful
5: mystery maze involved. Kelly Clarkson and Shane Gillis. We're going home.
3: No Shane Gillis, no Kelly Clarkson.
5: Just kidding.
4: Can't promise that.
1: Okay. 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
7: 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Shout out to Ric Flair, not the wrestler, the guy chiming in. But yeah, the wrestler too. Epicurus, Gus the Bus, Badger Mountain Bob. What up, Bob? Manny Munoz.
15: Some new folks in the thread.
7: Wilhelmina Kreider, a lot of people chiming in, streaming live. Again, Covino and Rich reminding you there's no time like October. 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
15: Ooh, I love
7: Halloween's
15: it.
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15: I'm like, what do you think Shane Gillis thinks about Halloween costumes?
7: 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And the NLCS is in full gear, streaming live on Fox One. The back-to-back World Series champion Dodgers take on the top-seeded Brewers in an NLCS rematch. The Brew Crew. Boo-hoo, crew, hoo-hoo. Are 2 minutes, I keep saying that, 2 wins away from the World Series. Stream the MLB postseason live on Fox One.
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2: midweek major.
4: Yeah, you hear the horns. That means you've made it to the middle of the work week, over the hump now. Before we hand things over to Iowa Sam, we roll the two big red love dice in the main studio.
7: We're having a roll-off. Yeah. We just rolled a nine, both of us.
15: We just bowled.
7: So whoever gets, I got five. And I win.
4: Yeah, that means Covino gets first take. And now, ladies and gentlemen, the most famous person besides Brian Bell of Weezer from Iowa City, Iowa, Iowa Samuel.
15: Sammy!
8: Gentlemen, Packers pass rusher Micah Parsons played for three seasons under Dan Quinn when Quinn was defensive coordinator in Dallas.
15: That's true.
8: Parsons, on his podcast, The Edge with Micah Parsons, said this on the most recent Very Hot Takey episode about Washington Commanders quarterback Jaden Daniels and Commanders head coach Dan Quinn. Now, when I play this audio, I was going to play for the shorter one, but I think I'm going to play the slightly longer one because there's a little more context of what he's talking about here. Here we go.
9: Jaden Daniels probably cost my man Dan Quinn his job. To be honest with you.
13: That's tough.
9: And I'm a big Jaden Daniels fan. But the reality is, like, he probably cost a lot of people their jobs this past weekend.
13: So you put none of that on the coaches here?
9: Hey, bro, all respectfully, we get coached so much on these situations that, like, I'm a defensive player and it's programmed in me. I know what to do in those situations. There's no way I'm taking a sack with 14 seconds of no timeouts. And mind you, it would be different if Jaden Daniels was a rookie. This is your third year. You've been to the NFC Championship game. You've been in big moments before. And to me, like, even after sack, you're casually getting up.
8: Parsons pinning the blame of last Sunday's tie mostly on quarterback Jaden Daniels, midweek or major.
7: Major. We got a theme going on today.
16: Definitely major.
7: We live in a world where we need to point the blame at somebody. And when this happened, that's immediately what we thought. Like, how do they not know what's going on? How did they let this happen? You know, these are the pros letting this happen, and he breaks it down pretty nicely, reinforcing the fact that the coaches drill this into your brain, and you're just starting quarterback, and you don't know what's going on. He makes it very clear.
15: I think it's major as well, Sam.
16: Definitely major.
15: Dan Quinn could, you know, they would be in a much better spot now. I know a tie is better than a loss, but a win right there, you're a little closer to that NFC East division. I mean, I think he may have cost Dan Quinn, not his job, but like...
7: But his reputation, because it falls back on him, right?
15: Yeah, you see Dan Quinn throwing down his headset. That's no good. And listen, we've been... You're right. Today's theme, blame it on who? Who have we blamed it on in the past? We blamed it on the rain. We blamed it on the alcohol.
8: We blamed it on the boogie.
15: I mean, geez.
7: And now we're blaming it on Quinn.
15: Blame.
8: Or Jaden Daniels, depending on who you ask.
15: Right, what else you got, Sammy?
8: Oh, God. Let's stay with Big Mike's kind of... darker tone of this hour. Yesterday, the jury in a civil trial found NFL wide receiver Tyreek Hill liable for two counts of battery, but eight other claims brought against him by his estranged ex-wife, Laquita Vaccaro, were dismissed. The jury awarded Vaccaro $500,000 in compensatory damages. However, the jury denied her claims for punitive damages. Hill, as we know, has a history of domestic violence allegations and is currently looking for a team to sign with. Midweek or major?
7: Very major.
16: Definitely major.
7: You know, we were speculating, well, what cold weather climate is he going to end up at? Because he was saying maybe somewhere cold. And we're thinking maybe the Kansas City Chiefs back in the KC groove. If I were making moves for the Chiefs, now I'm second guessing this. Why would you want to deal with this PR nightmare is the point. I don't care how good he is. He might not be a good guy.
15: Yeah. Listen, the reality, major.
16: Definitely major.
15: Keep your hands off of women.
7: Right.
15: Keep your hands off of women.
7: It doesn't matter how good you are.
15: You're not going to get a job in the NFL. Stop being a fool. Stop being an abusive type of guy. You went to court. I don't get it. I mean, to me, it's like guys have not gotten jobs for less, right? Like Justin Tucker, didn't he have like, he was at like consensual massage parlors?
7: Yes.
15: He can't get a job, but Tyreek Hill's going to get a job. He beat a woman. I think one's worse than the other.
7: It's a major story,
15: at least.
7: Yeah. Especially, by the way, we're all like navigating through a weird climate of women and misogyny and Shane Gillis and everything.
15: Oh, we'll get to that.
7: Yeah, and we're going to get to it. But you think that women are going to feel great about, like, yeah, hiring this dude? That's going to be another big story.
15: Yeah, for sure.
7: You're going to get a lot of backlash from the NFL if they allow it to happen.
8: And it is yet to be determined if Hill will be subject to discipline by the league for violating the NFL's personal conduct policy if or when he signs with a new team.
7: If these things are true, too.
8: Yeah. Well, again, eight of those were dismissed. Two were actually,
15: awarded. Those two still count for something.
8: Yeah. All right, guys. Let's stay with the fun stuff here. You guys touched on this during yesterday's show, maybe a little bit today. Shane Gillis hosting Saturday Night Live this past weekend. The comedian drew criticism online for making a joke stating, quote, "I haven't been to the gym in so long, I didn't know that women just dress like whores now. Shane Gillis' style of humor, midweek or major?"
7: It's a major story. It doesn't matter what I think.
15: It's a monster story.
7: This story is a monster. The world is divided on this story as we speak. And it's crazy to live in a world that focuses on such silly things. And I'm not talking about the issue at hand. I'm just talking Shane Gillis and what he says on SNL. I think setting had a lot to do with it. I think the fact that it was on SNL, if he said it on a cable special, on his own special, like everyone laughs and whatever. You know, to be quite honest, I didn't find it to be all that funny. I also think that people are super sensitive. And I also think that, you know, you have to put things in context. It was supposed to be a joke. It's just not a good one. I think you got to be more clever if you're going to say things like that. And that's coming from a guy who doesn't find any value in standing up for Shane Gillis. Oh. I have no reason.
15: I think it's major. I'll tell you why.
16: Definitely major.
15: People either love or hate this guy.
7: I don't love her. I'm indifferent on the guy.
15: I like his comedy. I like Tires on Netflix. I find this humor funny. That one didn't land. Misogyny, sexist type of jokes clearly are not all the rage right now. Read the room a little, right? But you know what? Like, there is a lot of contradiction going on. Like, comedy is an open book. And if you don't like it, it's just you don't like it. My bigger takeaway is that Travis Kelce liked the clip on social media.
7: Ooh.
15: And now there's Swifties that are telling her, "You need to leave Travis because he supports Shane Gillis." That to me is the wildest bananas thing I've ever seen. Imagine like getting mad because you and your partner find something different funny.
7: I've seen a lot of people have to make public apologies for admitting that they thought the Shane Gillis SNL monologue was funny.
15: Well,
7: therefore, me, Steve Camino, sees no value in saying anything positive about it.
8: Can we just, like, his background, the setting of SNL.
15: But it's all, like, they're all cahoots. You know, a lot of times people think politicians, Republicans and Democrats behind the scenes are all, like, laughing at all of us. And they're all, like, secretly together, right?
7: Yeah, but
15: I look at Lorne Michaels and Shane Gillis. They knew what was going to happen. You took a Republican comic, put him on a liberal show. He mentioned Joe Rogan. He said gay. He called women dressing like hoes. He said all these things. And then Lorne Michaels is not surprised. People are talking about SNL. We're all fools.
8: Absolutely correct.
15: Yeah, all fools.
8: If Norm MacDonald, let's just say this. And maybe if Norm, he can't speak for himself here, but rest his soul. If he had said this maybe in a sketch from the 90s or in a movie, and he put that over-the-top delivery with it where he sort of like dry deadpan.
15: Imagine Norm was like this.
8: Do an impression of this
15: joke. Imagine Norm did this. He's like, "So, went to the gym the other day. You notice all these women, they dress like, what's the word? Whores." Like
8: and then
15: Norm's
8: you have that
15: delivery.
8: Silence, but then years later people are like, "Oh, that was funny."
15: It's delivery.
7: Better delivery.
8: I guess,
7: You know what? Norm doing it's funny.
15: Yeah, see?
7: Okay. Shane doing it, not so funny.
15: Thank you.
8: All right, guys, that's all I got.
15: Thank you, Sam.
7: It's a big story. Between that and the Kelly Clarkson Brooklyn Toy Store story, my goodness,
15: well,
7: man. I want to bang my head against the
15: surprise,
7: wall.
15: I spent $15,000 and I bought Dan Byer, the ceramic bird.
7: Dan Byer!
15: DP, what's going on, buddy?
2: I went to that store once. No, I didn't. I never did.
15: What's up, buddy?
2: Everybody's going to that store, apparently.
15: Yeah.
2: Everybody was watching game one of the NLCS. Well,
15: yes.
2: Not everyone, but 10.6 million viewers on Sunday night took in the Brewers and Dodgers. It was the most watched LCS game one on any network since 2005.
15: Ooh,
2: so
15: that's awesome.
2: People tuning in, they'll tune in tonight on FS1 to see the Dodgers and Brewers play game three of the NLCS. Milwaukee is up 2-0. It's at 8 o'clock Eastern time. Shohei Ohtani is batting sixth tonight for the Dodgers. Wait. Robert Gasser against Blake Snell.
15: Astros Cubs? 05?
2: I don't know what
15: I'm thinking, because 05, because I was like, who's in 05? I was like, that's when the Astros were still a National League team. Remember they lost to the White Sox?
2: Yeah, didn't they play the Cards? Wasn't it the Cardinals?
15: Cards, maybe? Okay,
2: yeah.
15: No, maybe the Cards.
2: But,
15: okay.
2: And then it was the White Sox were in the
15: in
2: the other LCS.
15: Yes, sir.
2: I'm not sure on which one was higher, but this is the info that Fox gave us. Tonight it's Robert Gasser against Blake Snell. Now, tomorrow, game four of the NLCS will be at 8 Eastern. They're moving up the Guardians-Rays game to 1 o'clock Eastern in the ALCS. That game three going to be played earlier. because of the threat of rain in Cleveland late Thursday. Phillies and Don Mattingly have agreed to terms on a two-year deal that makes him the full-time manager in Philadelphia. Joe Espada will not return to the Astros as their skipper. His contract expires at the end of the month, and they will not renew or get a new deal done. Falcons quarterback Michael Penix Jr. expected to start against the Bears on Sunday, despite suffering a rib injury in last Sunday's loss to the Ravens. Ravens quarterback Lamar Jackson didn't practice today because of his ankle injury. Head coach Jesse Minter called Jackson day-to-day. Other players who missed practice on Wednesday outside of Lamar include Browns running back Quinshon Judkins, Bears running back Kyle Manungai, Eagles teammates Saquon Barkley and Devontae Smith, Cardinals running back Jeremiah Love. Texans head coach DeMeco Ryans says wide receiver Marvin Harrison Jr. will make his debut with the team on Sunday in London against the Jaguars. The Patriots are opening the 21-day practice window for wide receiver A.J. Brown. Week 6 starts tomorrow with the Seahawks and Broncos. Broncos won't have Patrick Surtain. Seahawks will have Jackson Smith and Jigba. Full practice today. He's a go tomorrow night, as both teams will be wearing their throwbacks, a throwback to the old AFC West days. Looking forward to it. Guys, back to you.
7: Thanks, cool. Dan.
15: Thank you, DB.
7: What I was thinking about, Rich? Don Mattingly signed a two-year deal with the Phils,
15: well,
7: right?
15: Yeah, because Alex Cora saying, I'm not managing,
7: that's
15: just made everyone say, all right, new plan.
7: So Don Mattingly obviously took the money, took the gig, the two-year security, but knowing that he was the second choice after, you know, turning around their season for the most part.
15: Well,
7: falling short, but he did turn them around.
15: Yeah, there's a good chance you're your girlfriend's second choice.
7: I was going to say, not only her second choice, but are we our boss's first choice? Did he really want weenie in the butt for afternoons?
15: And then he's like, communal ritual have to do?
7: Then maybe he like went to Mongrel and Bart, and they were like, nah, and then they passed, and then he ended up with us?
15: Well,
7: like, are we all just someone's second choice?
4: And Rich, really quick,
15: yeah.
4: That was Astros Cardinals 2005, October 19th.
15: Beheaded. All right, listen, we're going to, I have a perfect bet that I want to tell you next for tonight's NLCS Game 3. A perfect bet. I think it's a good one. I feel safe with it. I'll tell you next. More CNR on FSR right here. Next.
7: Now the wait is over. Football season's heating up, and
15: yes.
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1: Don't blame it on sunshine. 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Blame it on the boogie.
10: Blame it on Sam. All right. By the way, we're better than Weenie in the Butt. Better than Mongrel and Bart. We're Covino and Rich. We're national, bro. Premier sports lineup in the nation.
11: You're
10: CNR
11: that,
10: on FSR.
11: You're reading that off the wall.
10: It says it right there. The premier sports lineup in the nation. You heard the guy.
11: Yeah.
10: Sam's on the ones and twos. 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
11: Well, I'll tell you what I will say. Tonight, here's your bet. I'm going to win you some money. Again, you don't have to listen to me. In fact, I don't want you to listen to me. I don't want you to blame me. But I feel good about this one.
12: Blame Rich.
11: Yeah. It's all about blame. I don't want to be involved.
10: I blame you for wearing a Tiger shirt on such a sensitive week.
11: All right. So, Dodgers, they're not losing tonight.
10: They can't lose tonight, man.
13: They better not.
11: They're home.
10: Just for the sake of good drama show, I mean, want them to win,
13: After the people attending get out of traffic, because we were just talking about that off the air, oh, my God, getting to Dodger Stadium is so difficult. Yeah. But once you're out of your car, out of that parking lot, and in your seats, wake the Dodgers team up. Be loud.
11: This, of course, is a must win, but I look at it as I can't lose. They can't lose this. I'd be baffled. So, I don't say I'm not sure they're going to win the series, but I don't think you go down 3-0. You go back to Dodger Stadium. You have an advantage in the pitching matchup. Blake Snell, as you said, is due for a really dominant playoff performance.
13: He is. In the last outing he had, it was 105 degrees outside. Not the case right now.
11: Yeah, it's
13: so
11: like it's perfect weather.
13: Hopefully he won't be huffing and puffing tonight.
10: Gasser versus Snell.
11: There's going to be like good pressure on the Dodgers, two-time defending champions, trying to go for that three-peat. So, I love this bet. Pay attention and listen good. Dodgers money line, not Dodgers minus 1.5 or whatever they do on, you know, DraftKings. The money line, right? Dodgers money line. Parlay that with one or more hits by Shohei Ohtani. A Shohei hit and the Dodgers, $100 pays out 222.
10: So win and one hit from Shohei batting in the sixth hole tonight.
11: One hit or more from Shohei. Minimum one hit, Dodgers win, 100 pace, 222.
13: I would love to see a Shohei bomb on his first at bat.
11: You could go crazier and start building a little parlay at DraftKings with all like, ooh, Shohei home run, Dodgers win by more than three. Like, you could really boost your odds, but I think the safest, what I feel really confident in, is Shohei was insistent on being in the lineup, telling Dave Roberts and management that he is close to feeling it.
10: What's the over-under on little mini vodkas for Sam tonight?
11: Oh, he's going to have four of the seven that he took.
12: I've got seven. Yeah, that's right. No, my flight is at 5 in the morning.
10: Yeah.
12: So I think I'm going to abstain. Sam,
13: no, if Shohei hits a bomb, you have to down two of them in a row and film yourself doing
10: yeah,
13: it.
10: Yeah, I want to see it. Yeah, I want to see it.
12: Hey, Sammy. We'll see.
11: Sammy, I just get a feeling that Sam, you have a 5 a.m. flight.
12: Yes, it's brutal.
11: I feel like
12: I'm gonna go to the airport at 3 in the morning.
11: I was gonna say, I guarantee you're the type of guy that's gonna get there at like 2 or 3 in the morning. Like, you're a safety boy.
12: Well, even in the middle
11: TSA,
12: of the night, you've got
11: TSA
12: it.
11: You have TSA pre-check?
12: No, I don't.
11: What do you think?
10: Oh, you guys gotta get it.
11: No, don't. Because then they'll clog it up.
10: Oh yeah, you know what? Yeah, don't get it.
11: Stay with the common people.
10: Here's what you gotta do. Enjoy the game. Enjoy your drinks, Sam. Enjoy your flight. Thank you, guys. I hope you enjoyed the show.
11: And happy early birthday, Sam.
12: Thank you.
11: Until tomorrow. Arrivederci, baby.
10: See you in the promised land.
11: Goodbye.
13: Go Dodgers.
11: Hey, it's Covino and Rich.
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20: Look, there's a lot of football left. We tend to do this. And look, they're not an 0-5 football team. Their division's incredibly competitive. But, okay, let's just go through this real quick. I mean, who are we really hanging our hat on? We've already said the NFC East is only getting the division champion. We're acting like this season's getting away from the Rams. There's very much a discussion for them being a wild card team. I'm not panicking like this. I'm not, you know, running with some of these wild, you know, speculative ideas of what's going to happen after the season and everything else. Like, they're a good football team. Can we just, like, let the season play out?
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1: Shohei Ohtani is in the Dodgers lineup for Game 3 of the NLCS tonight. He will DH in bat 6th. It's the Brewers and Dodgers on Fox Sports 1. First pitch, 8 o'clock Eastern time. Brewers up 2-0 in the best of 7 series. Game 1 was this past Sunday. And the Dodgers and Brewers game was watched by 10.6 million viewers. That's the most of any Game 1 of the LCS on any network since 2005. Game times for Thursday's games have been altered. Game 3, the ALCS between the Rays and Guardians in Cleveland will start at 1 Eastern. Game 4 between the Brewers and Dodgers tomorrow, 8 Eastern. Don Mattingly gets the full-time job in Philadelphia as their skipper, signing a 2-year deal. Bears quarterback Caleb Williams considered a full participant in their walkthrough today. They've got the Falcons, and Michael Penix Jr. is expected to start Sunday despite a rib injury. No practice today for Ravens quarterback Lamar Jackson. Texans head coach DeMeco Ryan says Marvin Harrison Jr. will play against the Jags on Sunday. I'm Dan Byer.
0: One guy is happily divorced. One guy is happily married. One guy gets called daddy by his three beautiful daughters. One guy gets called daddy after a credit card approval. One guy won a state high school basketball championship. One guy only covered a state high school basketball championship. One guy's been inducted into 3 halls of fame. One guy has only mocked a hall. Does this seem weird to anybody else?
2: Crazy.
0: Can this sports writer and this sports fan share a radio show without driving each other crazy? 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
5: we
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5: 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Let's bring in the Odd Couple crew. Rob G, Alex, Dan Byer, I'm momentarily, I'm assuming.
7: Wow.
8: Yeah. You know, he was like, I got stuff to do. I ain't going to be here.
5: First of all, you know, he wants to stick around because Doug's coming on.
7: Wow.
5: But Dan, that would be better if you listened to it on the radio when I trash Doug Gottlieb on the radio.
8: Hey, DB, don't worry about it because that's where I'm going to be listening to it as well.
5: You're not going to participate?
8: No, I already told Rob G. I said, I'm here till 5, well, on the Pacific time, whatever. And then I'm out of here, DB. So, yeah, we can go hit some golf balls. What you want to do?
1: Let's take in Brewers-Dodgers. How about that?
8: Hey, yeah.
5: I was just at Dodger Stadium. Big game. And, of course, Elijah. Yes, I did. Let me welcome in my co-host. He is
9: Calvin Washington.
8: What up, man? Worship Wednesday, big game 3. The Fox broadcast is here. You got to see Big Poppy, A-Rod, and the crew sitting there, Jeter and everybody. Sitting on the field out there, Dodger Stadium, big one, man. Did you feel the aura while you were there? Did you feel a big win for the Dodgers? Did you feel that?
5: No, I didn't feel that.
8: No?
5: I felt everybody talking about, you know, like everything's just supposed to fall back in place because they're in, in L.A. or whatever. They got a hit and they got a pitch.
8: They do.
5: 2 for 26 with runners in scoring position. You can talk about all you want about the back of people's baseball cards and their resumes, which are all good, but present day right now how they're playing, it's not good.
8: It ain't.
5: And Blake Snell in his last 3 postseason starts, you ready?
8: Yeah.
5: A chubby 6.46 ERA. These are real numbers. This is not like, oh, he won 2 Cy Youngs. Oh, he did this, he did that. No, now.
8: When it matters now.
5: Now. So there we go.
8: Which leads to, I mean, we got a lot to talk about with that one, too.
5: Absolutely. So we do have a lot to get to on this
8: Worship
5: Wednesday. All right, so here we go. And Rob G, the Dodgers have made it clear that Dave Roberts, their manager, said that he spoke with Shohei Ohtani and said that he's fine and they got him in the lineup. But they did move him down, Rob G.
7: Yeah, they dropped him down again. He's now batting 6th tonight here in Game 3 at Dodgers Stadium. There was reporting, which we talked about on the show 2 days ago. We talked about it again yesterday.
5: Can you woo, woo, woo?
7: Shout out Katie Woo, Katie Rosenthal.
5: Woo, Katie Woo, woo, woo. She
9: dropped
5: had
9: the woo.
7: Dropped the bombshell. Said the Dodgers were considering sitting a slumping Shohei Ohtani for this pivotal game three, but Dave Roberts told the media yesterday, we talked about it on the show, spoke to Ohtani, said that he is convicted and adamant that he can help the team win. He's on to something mechanically. It's going to straighten out his swing for first time in 6.5 weeks. But long story short, Ohtani will be batting for the Dodgers.
8: And I get all the sentiment. I get the hubbub. I get the conversations we and you and I have had them on the air, off the air. And I get the consideration from Dave Roberts. He's called him out publicly. Say, hey, I just need a good at bat.
5: You ain't seen no good at bat.
8: But he called for him. Can I just get a good at bat? And so their pressure has been Ohtani, but I think this is why I've mentioned this with the other great player in baseball on the other side of the country in the other league. And that was, of course, with Aaron Judge. And I said, I thought Aaron Judge deserved to at least die on his shield, die on his sword. Can he get a chance to go out there and compete? I know he was banged up. I know he was nicked up. But can he get a few at-bats? And I feel the same way with Shohei Ohtani. Shohei Ohtani has earned enough to look at Dave Roberts and say, hey, man, I'm ready to go. I'm ready to, again, do it and go out there and fight for this team. Rob, can the man have a moment where you look up, you're back home, this is what we like to see in our athletes. When the pressure is truly on, you're 0-2 against a very good team, a team that's ticked off they got beat up by y'all last year, a team that feels like they have World Series aspirations. You're 0-2, you're back home, you've been struggling. The man's hitting 156 since mid-August. Ain't had a home run since August operations. You're 0-2. You're back home. You've been struggling. The man's hitting 156 since mid-August. Ain't had a home run since August 18th. That was before my birthday, August 23rd. What can you do? Can you show up when we need you? And I think he has earned that right with Dave Roberts. I'm not saying it wasn't an easy decision. I'm not saying it's something that they didn't go through the analytics and consider. But at this point, he's earned that. And now it's time for him to show up. And we've talked about this. 2-26 with runners in scoring position. That ain't Ohtani. That's everybody else. He might be the headline, but what about the byline? What about those names? You see the big, you go to the big concert and it says Usher or it says Taylor Swift. It's some other people up in there co-starring. You know, and I need those people to show up. Can Mookie show up? Can Freddie show up?

0: show up? Can Will Smith show up? He talks about, hey, it's been a handful of games for me. I'm one of my last 19 at-bats. Well, can he show up? So it ain't all on Ohtani. We keep talking about it. This team and the stars have been struggling. But I believe Ohtani has earned the right to go out there and give it a go again. And that's why you have this depth, so that he doesn't have to carry the day. And the pitching better show up. Blake Snell better show up. And I'm looking forward to having a magical moment back home where he rights the ship. He's earned that. He needs that for his own psyche. I believe it's like when Tiger Woods got exposed for personal stuff. I believe the body was still there, but the mind wasn't. He lost it. And I think this is one of those moments in Shohei Ohtani's life where, for the first time, I'm visibly struggling. You and I sit here every night and see some horrible swings by him. What was that? That was embarrassing. His dag near fell on the ground, hand on the ground, trying to keep himself up. So I think he knows what's at stake, and he wants to produce, and I think Dave Roberts made the right decision.
1: I think the Dodgers have swung and missed worse than Ohtani in this situation. And here's my reason why. The Dodgers, believe it or not, are bigger than Shohei Ohtani. I know you gave him a $700 million contract. I know he's a unicorn pitching and hitting. But the Dodgers are a part of Americana, the American fabric. They're up there with the Yankees as a household tradition, name, brand, the Dodgers. They're bigger than Shohei. I hate to break it to you. And there was a way for the Dodgers to do it right and not embarrass him. He's not healthy. That's why he's not playing. We're not sitting down one of the all-time greats. You didn't need to go do a Dak Prescott and say, embarrassing. You didn't have to go do that. He has not earned the right. The Dodgers are trying to do something that no National League team has ever done. 1-3 in a row. And while the Dodgers or Yankees, as far as brands, are on par, like as far as name recognition, the Yankees have won 27 World Championships, and the Dodgers have won 9. The Dodgers' nickname in Brooklyn was Them Bums, because they always lost. They never won. And now here's a chance to change the trend. You cannot, N-O-T, look at Shohei Ohtani's at-bats in the postseason and think he's going to drink some magical elixir and start swinging the bat right again. He's got one home run and one RBI since August. Are you kidding me? This is Major League Baseball. Did you watch him? Did you watch the Brewers throw the ball by him at 95 like it's nothing? This ain't 102 where you're like, my God, nobody can hit that. There's no fear factor with Ohtani. That's how he affects the lineup. If there's a fear factor, I'll give you the perfect example. You know why Miguel Rojas hit that home run in the World Series in the 9th inning? With one out to tie the game against the Blue Jays? Because Shohei Ohtani was on deck. They had to throw him a strike on that 3-2 pitch. Because they feared Ohtani, right? You don't want to walk Rojas and then have Ohtani hit a 2-run home run and you lose. There's no fear factor for him now. That's what you want to trot out? A watered-down cut-rate Shohei Ohtani? So he can bat 100 in the playoffs and strike out all these times, hit feeble ground balls to shortstop or infield pop-ups? Save him from himself. That's what the Dodgers could have done. We love that you wanted to go out there and try hard for us. We love that you didn't want to throw the towel in, but we're going to do this for you. Shohei is not right. We have to protect him from himself, and the Dodgers failed. They swung and missed on this whole thing. And when they look back and they don't get past Milwaukee, you remember, look at all of his at-bats and say he. And then when they announce that he was hurt and he's going to have surgery and all that, you're going to be like, why did they play him? Watch.
0: But here's the thing. You're acting like it's, if I would give you more if it were a pitcher that was going to get two games he was going to pitch in a series and maybe even try to close out one. I would give you that. If a pitcher who had been 1-8 in his last 9 starts and not looking great at ERA, a 7.5 or something, I would give you that. But with this guy, he's a singular at bat where I got 8 other guys who are going to get at bats. And I still believe, I think you're underselling. You're about to make me go Joe Rogan. You're underselling the fear factor. He hasn't been great, but at any given swing, he can hit a home run. At any given swing, he can have a great at bat and get a walk. And then obviously the next person
1: you
0: hit him.
1: You said Fred Rogan, I wasn't paying attention.
0: No, I didn't know Fred Rogan.
1: Okay.
0: No, I got to keep you occupied. That's why I said Joe Rogan.
1: Okay.
0: And he can have his moment where things are going good. Maybe the team is performing and you're seeing him, but he can still steal a scene. He can still steal a game. Similarly, you're watching Denzel Washington on training day, and all of a sudden you're like, this is going good, but then he steals a whole scene, Alex. And he has his moment where you remember it, and that's what Shohei can do.
2: King Kong ain't got shit on me!
0: Sitting there, and all of a sudden he can have a moment and go 3-for-4. He can hit 2 home runs. He can have a moment like that. He can go 3-for-3, 4-for-4.
1: Was that racist or not?
3: Racist.
0: Because it was like the King Kong. If you just said like
2: King Kong ain't got shit on
0: if
2: me.
0: If you'd have maybe like said Curious George or something, we might have been a little bit more upset about it.
4: What if you said Godzilla?
0: Yeah. Well, that would have been a little bit more.
1: Okay.
0: Yeah. You don't allow him to have his King Kong ain't got on me moment. Allow Shohei to have that moment we love sports for, Rob. Allow him to, where things weren't going great, he balled out. Things weren't going great. The pressure was on. We needed you. He hasn't been great in the postseason, really, for the Dodgers. He's had spot moments. We know that. Huge games here, huge games there.
1: He's never hit.
0: But he's never really hit in the postseason. I'm with you. I agree. We've talked about this. And at a certain point, he, I know, wants to change that narrative. Man, he's great during the regular season. Man, he's 50-50. Man, he can pitch. But dang it, when they need him in the postseason, he never shows up. This is his chance to do so. And he's going to have his Denzel moment like that again, Alex. Where Denzel was doing his thing, but then he stole the whole scene and left the epic moment in the movie when he said,
2: King Kong ain't got shit on me.
0: That's going to be Shohei today. 3-for-4 and a home run.
1: You want to bet some wings on that?
0: You lucky my headphones don't work and I couldn't hear
1: you. Yeah, okay. Has Shohei Ohtani earned the right to go down swinging for the Dodgers in Game 3? Kelvin, with a weak argument and lame movie clip, says yes.
0: He ain't. What you going to do, Rob? Who you bringing in? Who you bringing in, Rob?
1: I'll put in Kike, anybody. Kike's had way
0: Kike
1: more.
0: Kike is great. Kike's over. Okay. I'm with you on Kike. Sitting him.
1: There you go. 877-99 on Fox. 877-996-6369. It is the Odd Couple. And we want to hear from you, Fox Sports Radio.
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17: Before the game starts in Rio against the, again, in Australia against the 49ers.
18: Are you trying to take a,
17: and
18: a,
17: they lose that game.
18: A shot at your wife in terms of traffic navigation?
17: I feel like she, we'll get there in 8 minutes. What if there's traffic? No, we should get there in 8 minutes. And they lose by 20. All of a sudden, what's going on? Matthew Stafford looks old. They come back and they beat the Giants, and you think, okay, this gets us back on track. You go and you lose to Denver. And not only do you lose to Denver, you give up 30 to an offense that was struggling like crazy and had to replace their play caller going into the game this week, and that still didn't really help them. But you gave up 30 to Denver. You hold on to beat Philadelphia. Okay, great. You know, nice win right there. But with Myles Garrett injured, Aaron Donald not Aaron Donald, the Rams had problems. Things just hadn't gelled for the Rams this year. And you're waiting for them to put it together. And yeah, they've always been a better team the back half of the season than the front half of the season. But when that happens...
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0: in the long run with the Dodgers and how MLB will respond with this possible work stoppage or anything like that. We'll get to that in a little bit as well. Right now, by the way, there's no time like October. The NLCS is here, streaming live on Fox 1. The back-to-back World Series champs Dodgers take on the top-seeded Brewers in an NLCS rematch. One series away from the World Series, and this winner go home baseball, and every pitch matters. This is the most moment that the whole season's been building to. 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Don't let it pass you by. Streaming live on Fox 1. Catch the Dodgers versus the Brewers live on Fox 1. No time like October, and there's no better place to stream the magic than Fox 1. Let's get some calls. Bench Ohtani, should they have? Should they not have? He's down to 6 right now in order, which I think that's already a shot to the ego enough, Rob.
1: And I do want to remind people, I know a lot of people right now, sports talk radio shows, talking baseball. We've been talking baseball for 9 years on The Odd Couple.
0: I can vouch.
1: This is always,
0: for two of them for sure.
1: Always be a place where, you know what I mean, you're going to get a feel. We're going to talk about the game, not when the postseason starts, all year long. You know you've been listening. We cover baseball. So I'm glad you're here, and we're not going to just talk about it for 2 days and then go back to endless NFL stories. All right, 877-99 on Fox. Philly in Cleveland, you're on The Odd Couple, Fox Sports Radio. What's up, Philly?
2: Man, it's City, man. Y'all know my name, man. City,
1: I was going to say,
2: this is for you.
1: City.
2: Come on, Rob.
1: Hey, I gotta read it from the list that I get. I apologize, City. Go ahead.
2: Come on, man. You know it, man. We done had this conversation before.
0: Rob G, he has had enough.
1: Yes.
0: He has had enough.
1: Rob. Yes.
2: Come on, man. Stop it! You know you got to go down swinging with a shiny, man. It's almost like if Steph Curry have a bad series or LeBron has a bad series. You don't supposed to go down shooting with your guys. These are guys because anytime they're so good, they can explode at any time.
1: No, right, not, have you watched this guy?
2: At any given time,
1: have you watched this guy?
0: No, let City talk.
2: They're that great.
0: Let City Philly talk. Tell them, Silly Philly.
2: They're that great.
1: You City, it's been
2: down,
1: 2 months.
2: Never sit down your best players,
1: it's
2: Rob.
1: Been
2: you
1: 2 months.
2: That,
1: he, yes, you do. Guess what the Yankees did with Aaron Judge? They didn't even put him on the roster because they knew he couldn't help him. He was hurt.
0: It's different.
1: Ohtani's
0: hurt.
1: Ohtani's hurt.
0: Ohtani's probably
2: hurt. He wasn't hurt.
1: He's hurt. If he's not hurt, he should be hurt swinging like that.
0: He might be hurting my eyes watching him swing, but he ain't hurt.
2: Your eyes, right. But hurt, I don't think he's hurt. He's just not. He just don't perform good in the postseason for whatever reason. But you still got to play him because you never know when he might explode.
0: Hey, City, you know what? Great point. Thank you for the call. Right now, you and I are looking at the pregame. You know who else wasn't good until he was good? Alex Rodriguez wasn't good in the postseason until he was good.
1: He wasn't like this. I mean, this different. A-Rod was never like this is like bad at bats where he's overmatched.
0: Don't we got calls?
1: Yeah, I know you don't want to hear that. Chad in Florida, you're on The Odd Couple, Fox Sports Radio. What's up, Chad?
3: Yo, what's up, guys? Listen, I love you. Rob, love you, but Ohtani has to play.
1: What?
0: Keeping
3: the same tone, different sport, but using the example, Lamine Yamal has a bad few months. The Champions League is coming. He plays. You have to play him, guys. You have to.
1: Have you watched Ohtani? I'm just asking you. You think these are just him making out or hitting into bad luck? Or is he overmatched is what I'm asking you. Just
0: okay, he ain't overmatched. No, he is overmatched. No, you took it too far.
3: Maybe he looks out of sync. But a player of that caliber, you have to let him play it out.
0: Chad, don't ever call up here making sense like that again. Chad, that's what I'm talking about, Chad.
1: Chad, you're not watching, man. He's awful right now.
0: I can't lie, Rob. It's looking bad.
3: I'm watching.
1: All right, Chad.
0: You know, I've sit here and tapped you on the shoulder like, ooh, did you see that? But it's only 0-2. And what if this game goes, obviously, 6 for the Dodgers, man. But if it goes 7 this series, and he has 2-3 huge games.
1: Okay, we're still waiting because he hasn't had one in the postseason.
0: He's had one. Don't do that. Three home runs, 10 strikeouts, Rob G, the greatest game ever.
1: Yeah,
0: and don't Reggie Jackson me. Three pitches and 3 home runs. I don't want to hear it.
1: Please stop it. Kevin in Culver City.
0: Tell him, Kevin. Talk
1: to
0: him.
1: You're on The Odd Couple, Fox Sports Radio. What's up, Kevin?
4: God is good.
0: All the time.
5: All the time.
4: Rob, you've been covering baseball since 1987.
1: 86.
4: You've been around baseball. Let me take you through 1988 in Los Angeles. Where were you?

0: when you're in New York, when you're in Queens, when you're at Dodger Stadium, when Kirk Gibson could barely walk in the dugout.
1: That was one at bat. That was one at bat.
0: It was one. All you need is one at bat because it's so tiny.
1: Isaiah Thomas
0: limping up and down the form. Michael Jordan.
1: They lost. Wait a minute. They lost that final. So
2: it was
1: don't
2: a phantom call.
1: They lost,
2: phantom
1: though.
2: Foul.
1: They lost.
2: I asked James Worthy about that at least twice a year.
1: And my only point, Kevin, here's my point. Put Ohtani on the bench if you want to put him up there for a Kirk Gibson at bat. I'll take that. I'll buy that. But you're watching him. Okay. He's overmatched.
2: Elijah,
1: he's taking
2: the camera on Rob.
0: Three home runs against these Milwaukee Brewers last season.
2: Kevin,
1: you're
2: don't worry about it. You're
1: last
2: right.
1: Year?
2: Kevin,
1: last
2: now,
1: year?
2: Now, look, Rob, thank you, Kevin, for the call. I told Elijah to put the camera on you. Okay? I want you to look everybody in this camera and say that you really believe that Ohtani. Don't be looking away. Look at the camera. That you believe Ohtani should be benched. Tell the camera.
1: Ohtani should be benched.
2: Look at your face. I already
1: smiled. Ohtani should be benched, and you should put him as if you want to like get in that bat. But I would use the excuse, not that he's being benched because we don't believe in him, is because he's hurt.
2: So then you lose him.
1: No. I would say it's obvious he's hurt.
2: Y'all
1: and he's going to have
2: surgery. Out there
1: is he going to have
2: hurt.
1: Surgery after the season? Let me ask you that.
2: I'm asking. Now you want me to know if he got snipped. He done had another kid. Now he getting snipped. I don't know his surgery.
1: Is he going to have surgery after the season? What are the chances of that?
2: Well, all athletes get surgery. A little tear here, a little. He might get some plastic
1: Rob G.
2: Are
1: we going to get a story that he has surgery in the offseason?
3: Absolutely.
1: Absolutely. We already know what the story
2: is. What if he just was ruining a hangnail?
1: Like, he was playing with a bad elbow. He has to get going. What do you got to do? Clean it up? What are
2: you
1: talking
2: about?
1: You
2: know what I'm
1: going to say? That loose bone.
3: He had loose bodies.
2: Loose bodies is crazy.
1: Yeah. Loose bodies.
2: You don't loose bodies is crazy.
1: My loose body count. I'm just saying.
2: Yeah, that sounds crazy. Like, don't be talking about.
3: Ohtani may as well be a hockey player. Like, what's hurting? Lower body injury.
1: Right.
3: Which part? No, the whole lower part is just.
2: Everybody's hurt. Man up.
1: I know. Dan is with me. First of all, the Brewers' pitching is so good. They've overwhelmed Ohtani. Am I right, Dan?
4: Thank you very much. Finally, someone has seen the light.
1: No, I'm giving them credit.
4: Yes.
1: They have overwhelmed him. He's been – are you kidding?
2: Wait. Have the – DB, you in on this too. Now, I'm looking at you. So they've overwhelmed him, but – has he not then been overwhelmed since mid-August? Meaning he just ain't right. It ain't just the Brewers.
4: Yeah, why would we give the Brewers credit? Why would we, Calvin?
2: I give the Brewers credit. Yeah.
1: Give them credit.
2: You know I do.
1: They had the best record of the
2: over
1: baseball.
2: The last 3 years, they've had the best record in baseball. I give them credit, D-Bizzle. However, you know baseball's weird. You heard Josue De Paula talk about this. And they asked him, and he said the same thing. He said, Dodger fans, at any given moment, Ohtani's going to Ohtani.
1: Yeah, okay.
2: He said it. And
1: let's ask after the four-game sweep. Go ahead, Dan.
2: I'll put some wings on that.
4: I'll give you the details on tonight and tomorrow. You mentioned it. Shohei Ohtani batting sixth tonight and DHing in Game 3. Game 4, by the way, going to be at 8 o'clock Eastern time. That's because the Rays and Guardians Game 3 of the ALCS moved up to 1 o'clock Eastern because of the possible threat of rain in Cleveland coming up on Thursday night. One other note to pass along from this NLCS Game 1 on Sunday night that you saw on Fox had 10.6 million viewers. That's the most of any Game 1 of a league championship series on any network since 2005. Don Mattingly is going to get the full-time job in Philadelphia, a two-year deal to continue managing the Phillies.
1: That's a shocker. I didn't think that was going to happen.
4: Yeah, he's also cleaning house. Some coaches have been let go, but Mattingly is going to be sticking around. News just in from the NFL, Alaric Jackson's suspension reduced from 2 games to 1 for throwing a punch at Bradley Chubb in the postgame fracas after the Rams-Bills game on Monday night. So Jackson's just going to miss 1 game following his appeal. Couple of other NFL notes. JSN good for the Seahawks tomorrow against the Broncos, but Denver will be without Patrick Surtain. Bears quarterback Caleb Williams considered a full participant today. He should be going against the Falcons, and the Falcons will have Michael Penix Jr. starting against the Bears despite that rib injury. No practice for Lamar Jackson. Others who missed practice today, Bears running back Kyle Manungai, Browns running back Quinshon Judkins, Eagles teammate Saquon Barkley, and Devontae Smith, and Cardinals running back Jeremiah Love. Marvin Harrison Jr. is a go for the Texans Sunday in London against the Jaguars. Chargers signed quarterback Jake Browning to their practice squad, and Warriors forward Kristaps Porzingis has reported to the team but will remain out of action because of a personal health issue. Guys, DB, back to you.
2: Oh, my bad. Go ahead. I'm sorry.
4: No, that was it.
2: All right. Appreciate you. DB.
1: Did you talk to Doug Gottlieb? Did you warn him? Call him. Text him.
4: Tell him that you got something for him.
1: That's right.
2: I think he's listened for a long time.
1: You know what?
2: Y'all go back to Espen days.
1: Yeah, we did. I tried out with Doug Gottlieb. He's the one who told him not to hire me, I think.
2: Hey, on my way out, make sure you don't hire Rob either. Did you say he was telling, hey, real quick before I go, no DEI?
1: That's right. Don't hire that.
2: No DEI. Please. Hi, couple, on a Worship Wednesday, as you just heard Rob make mention to, that we got Doug Gottlieb coming up. Next hour, of course, former Fox Sports Radio host. Men's
1: he's
2: going
1: to try
2: coach.
1: To make the case. You guys, tell your friends, wake the kids, call the neighbors.
2: Okay, tell them what.
1: He's going to make the case that players aren't as important as coaches because he's a great coach and it's not about players, and that the Protect College Sports Act is a good thing and not a bad thing, and that black kids shouldn't make any money playing college sports.
4: Okay.
3: I don't think D said all that.
1: Okay, I'm just yeah. That's not
2: what. Well, it didn't matter either way because I'm gonna be listening. I'm gonna be down at Mardi Gras Tuesday right here on Ventura. I'm gonna be hanging out over there.
1: No, you're not. You're gonna be on the show.
2: Hey, DB, you like Creole and Cajun and soul food? Hold on, well, that
4: sure.
2: pause was a little
4: yeah,
2: too long.
4: Yeah, why not?
2: DB.
4: Yeah, absolutely.
2: Hold on, DB. Hold on, I'm a little upset about this. Now you done changed the subject. Wait, what you got against soul food, DB?
4: If you knew me long enough, Kelvin, you would know I have the diet of like an 8-year-old kid. You know, the chicken tenders, the fries.
2: Yeah.
4: Yeah, yeah.
3: Yo, you don't remember the Super Bowl meal we had in San Francisco?
2: Which?
3: At
2: Steakhouse?
3: Fogo de Chao.
2: Yeah.
3: And Dan wanted one specific guy because he wasn't touching all the other stuff. And everybody's getting food hand over, and Dad just was sitting there like, F me, right? Like,
4: I was like 36th, you know, as it went around to like each person.
3: He was so mad.
4: There were like 34 slices of the filet on the sword or whatever it was. But I didn't put up a stink like Rob did without
2: the lamb chops.
4: Yes, with the.
1: Don't even brought me 20 lamb chops.
5: Wow. Yo, I knew that.
2: You know how many people said this that night? I didn't even know they had lamb chops. Because you ain't eating them all.
1: Alex, when they came by, I was like, just bring them here.
6: Listen, over there, that's not where you bring them. It's right here.
1: All the lamb chops.
2: Hey, this was that last moment, Alex. This past Super Bowl, one, even Rob had to realize he had to get his life together. He was going crazy. The lamb chops world record.
4: He was mad, yeah.
2: The wings world record.
1: The bounty wings, they were just coming.
2: How many big bags of Lay's barbecue chips could he eat?
6: Rob.
1: Yeah, it was bad.
6: Chinchilla. Is there a bounty on the wings?
2: Now, I may or may not have had a midnight walk to the little bodega and got some cheesecake, neither here nor there.
1: Cheesecake with rat hair on it.
4: I had Rob on video being first in line for the bounty wings on one of the 5 days.
2: Well, at one point, the girl just knew to hand it to when he walked in.
1: Yeah. Dan is right. When they cracked open the bounty wings thing, I was first in line. Am I right, Dan?
4: Yes.
1: I was number one.
2: But Rob, this is multiple years, so I think they know you. I think you are a part of their new trainee hiring. And yes, even when someone comes back for fifths, we still give it to them. We still take care of them. My goodness.
4: All right. You get one of those Letterman jackets that they wear.
1: Yeah, I want one of those.
2: Put a patch on there. Most wings eaten, most lamb chops eaten.
1: And what they should do is have paper towel as sleeves so I can just wipe my mouth right on the jacket.
7: Rob, caution.
1: No.
2: And DB, he does all that. Mind you, we have literally walked back because we have an interview or something. And we got to walk back in there at, say, 11:30. We just had a brunch or breakfast, whatever. He will eat wings. We just left breakfast. Rob G, am I lying?
4: Long walk.
2: We just left brunch, and the man is in here eating double fist and wings.
6: Kelvin, get him a shirt next Super Bowl that says, if it's free, it's for me.
2: Yeah.
1: There it is.
2: Hey, you know what? Somebody get on that. It's one of our listeners. 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And the road to October is here, which leads me to this. Rob, I want to throw some things at you because you just said it earlier. You said, you can listen to the show. We talk baseball throughout the year, not just when it's, you know, a big game or something. And I was looking up some numbers. One of the things we talk about is kind of the renaissance, the resurgence of baseball and its popularity. It leads to the conversation of
1: And Dan just said it. Look at the numbers. The
2: 100%.
1: Largest first game for the NLCS in 2005? So what, 21 years.
2: And we talk about this. And I tell him, Rob G, I think there's periods where it's clear cut. Obviously, football is the behemoth. But it's clear cut in the 90s or something, you know, that, okay, basketball is probably number two, baseball number three. Okay, baseball is number two in basketball. It kind of go back and forth. And I think baseball has a huge advantage right now, right? Nobody's really complaining about the game quite as much. NBA is going through a lot of complaining.
1: The rule changes have
2: rule
1: worked.
2: Rule change worked.
1: You got to give Rob Manfred credit, right? They made some real big changes that a lot of baseball people didn't really like at first.
2: 100%.
1: The ball and strike ABS system, right? It's not intrusive enough to make you hate it.
2: And so it leads to the conversation of all the owners crying, we need to have some type of salary cap. Well, if the Dodgers were to lose, get swept, like you just said, all of a sudden three of the, you know, let's call them the championship series, three out of the four teams, we know they're small markets. So the Dodgers are out. Now that means you're going to have these small market team both in there, and one eventually is going to win. What's the cry? What are the owners are going to be able to say to pinpoint when the bad, big, bad, evil Dodgers are out and the Guardians win or the Rays win?
1: It's going to be a less effective argument if you have a World Series and it's Milwaukee against Cleveland or Milwaukee against Tampa. What is going to be your argument that the small markets can't compete? And then fans will say, wait a minute, the Yankees got knocked out. Mm-hmm. The Dodgers got knocked out. The Mets didn't even make the playoffs.
2: Phillies knocked out.
1: The Cubs got knocked out. These are all the big – the Giants had a terrible season. They're number five as far as money and city size. So what is your argument about it? The Padres are considered a small market too. People don't realize San Diego's not that big.
2: It's the only thing they got now. Right. They don't have – the Chargers aren't there. They don't have an NBA team. So let me ask
1: you this,
2: though.
1: It's weird that that side just has a baseball team.
2: So why then risk it? We know what happened 94, 95. They missed all these games. It took years
1: to
2: recover.
1: Well, we don't know. I'm not convinced that it's going to be some
2: – they're just going to cause stinking.
1: You got a long way to go between December 1st and the start of the season. Like the last time they had was during the COVID, and then they started the season on time.
2: Yep.
1: And it went through that. And I think both sides understand where the game is. All the numbers, all the directions are all up.
2: Well, did you see Bryce Harper getting into it?
1: Yeah, but that was months ago. And you know what? All that stuff is grandstanding. And I get it. All I'm saying is I do not believe there will be some really prolonged situation that's going to hurt baseball. Because both sides understand. You just get the players. You got two players, one signed for $700 million, one signed for $765, fully guaranteed. The game is healthy. Like, let's be honest. Baseball, this is the fourth year in a row. Attendance went up.
2: That's what I'm saying. You don't want to derail that.
1: And you got the A's playing in a minor league ballpark, right? So you can't get big numbers. That's one team that's averaging 11,000.
2: You're missing 30,000 people potentially over 81
1: home games. Yeah, it's a lot.
2: Yeah, so that's my point of why I'd be interested to see, one, what they're going to say, the excuses. Two, you know, do you really want to derail this momentum that the sport is having right now, kind of a renaissance over the last handful of years? I mean, you got Dodgers, Yankees a couple years ago. You got all types of storylines. You got small teams, big teams succeeding. I mean, stars, really starting to have some stars as well. So a lot of young stars. Exactly. So it seems like to me I wouldn't want to derail that. I'd have to find a way to figure this things out.
1: And I'm going to tell you, this is just me.
2: Yeah.
1: No matter what the agreement is, they won't call it a salary cap. I'm convinced of that because the players won't bend. It might be called something else. Like, you got to come up with some
2: spending limits.
1: You know, no, but you know what I mean? Yeah. Like, the term salary cap.
2: Because that's a thing. That's a thing the players hang their hat on.
1: Exactly.
2: Football, all the other leagues have it. Yeah. Hockey, they've got caps. We don't. So no cap.
1: And that's what I'm saying, right? No cap. And they don't want to be the group of players that gave in, like, that's always...
2: That's a great point.
1: You know what? We caved.
2: Old-timer Sandy Koufax looking at y'all
1: like we know what we gave up? Right. Exactly. Y'all let the owners bend y'all over.
2: Yeah, okay, whoa.
1: Who's right. doing the bending?
7: Hey, yo! Hold up.
2: Raji, we had a great time. We were right there. Almost to break.
8: Do not come.
2: And then Rob and Alex get at it. Shackle City!
1: I knew Dan wanted to get out of here before Doug got on.
2: That's what it is. Yeah, he just wanted to listen to it. I told him we already got lunch planned. Chicken tenders and fries for him on the way. Shekel City coming up. By the way, you have some beef with a particular color analyst. We'll tell you who that is. It's the Odd Couple, Fox Sports Radio.
6: Hey, Doug. Jay Stu here. Be careful, Rob.
8: 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Right now. 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Just search The Odd Couple.
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28: Yeah. You know what I'm saying?

0: Washington. On A.
1: Alex, I got a present for you.
0: You can with Rob G.
1: Ooh, what is it? From a ballpark?
0: Yeah.
2: Take I'm me giving none of that to Rob G.
1: Huh?
2: I'm giving zero to Rob G. That's
1: all.
2: You
1: know, he
2: all
1: can't eat that but three kernels anyway.
0: No, Rob G, he's lost so much weight. You could chew a little of this.
1: Rob G, real quick before I get to Chuck City, how long did it take you to lose 35, 40, wherever you are? Wait, the reason I say that,
3: I'm down almost 50.
1: What? How long did it take you?
3: Well, it's now 9 months, 10 months.
0: But why would you count it in months? Shouldn't you say 90 shots?
2: Yes.
0: 90 right? Injects. Not months. Wouldn't it be 90 shots?
3: Who counts it in shots?
0: Would you count it in months?
1: 90 injections is crazy. The only reason I ask is Charles Barkley doing a road commercial. I'm down 45 pounds. He's down 45 in 7 months.
0: Rob G, when you wear a short sleeve shirt, I think you have tracks or something. What do you got going?
1: I said you out there in the meth streets. Wait, do you cook or inject meth, Alex? I don't know, actually.
0: Is meth
1: injected or shot up?
2: How it is.
0: How would Alex know?
2: You can do both.
1: Alex, see? Exactly.
2: Thank
1: Alex
2: you, Rob.
1: Be knowing.
3: A little racist.
0: Oh, that's racist.
2: That is a little racist.
1: Wait, what?
0: Because you think like the druggy white guy.
1: So I'd have said crack, I would have turned
0: it
1: to you?
2: Hey, Kelvin.
1: Rob, you know what they say about crack, Rob. Is that what you're saying?
0: That's messed up.
1: Rob G, you know what they say about weed.
2: Nah,
1: Cheech and Chong.
2: K-Dot.
0: Cheech and Chong.
2: Nah, K-Dot. That's foul, bro. That's like me being, hey, K-Dot, I want to make some Kool-Aid. How much sugar do I put in?
0: See, well, right?
2: I don't know.
1: I mean, some things work.
3: Just because I know the answer doesn't make it racist.
1: Some things work, though. All right. Like, come on now.
0: I'm sorry. Rob G, I'm happy for your 50 pounds. Very nice.
1: It didn't sound like
3: he's mad.
0: I'm not mad. I'm just okay.
3: I'm just okay.
1: But by the way, football's back.
0: I want to be able, can I just inject it into my midsection?
2: Can't.
0: I don't need to lose weight anywhere else.
2: Can't.
0: That's just right here.
1: Yeah.
0: Why can't I just take a needle
1: where,
0: here?
1: Where do you can't inject it, Rob G? Your thigh?
3: You can put it in your thigh, your arm. Or
1: no, I didn't ask
3: stomach.
1: You. I said, where do you?
0: Where do you put it?
1: Oh, there you go. In his stomach.
0: Has anything else shrunk? I'm just curious doing this whole thing.
2: Rob.
3: I got a new subscription to Viagra, Rob. We'll talk about
0: okay.
3: it.
0: Okay. Oh, okay.
1: Hey,
0: see?
1: You, Rob G, let me tell you who was excited about his Viagra. Rob G, excited.
0: Rob G, don't tell your wife because it just won't feel the same.
3: No, she knows we have it.
0: She knows?
1: He's excited.
3: I was.
0: Because she's like, okay, finally, we're back at it.
3: Yeah.
0: Yeah.
1: She said he popping them things like Tic Tacs.
2: Total side tangent. Those like gas station pills scare the crap out of me.
0: Don't do those.
1: No. Why not, Rob?
0: Don't do those.
1: Why
2: really,
1: not?
2: Rob? Can you give me an educational purpose?
0: We got Jekyll City to
2: oh,
0: get
2: is that
0: to.
2: We got?
1: Hey, Alex, that man became stuttering stand.
2: You know, I never really did like the animal rhino anyways.
0: No.
1: Yo, Rob off the honey pack is crazy.
0: Let's go. Come on, we got Jekyll City.
4: Welcome to Jekyll City. The home base for
1: six
4: Rob Parker's daily picks against the spread.
1: Much money for this gas station fixes,
0: hey,
1: Rob.
0: Hey, I'm just Ooh. Saying.
1: I'm crying, dog.
0: All right. So, last night.
1: That's what happened.
0: I was right. I got that one right
5: ahead. I'm back, baby! I'm back!
0: I had the Rays winning, and they won by two. It was one and a half, so I was good there. So, that makes me 1-0, 34-22-1. 34-22-1. And tonight, Brewers and Dodgers, I got the Dodgers minus 1.5. I just think they have to win one game. Otherwise, they'll get swept. If they don't win tonight, to me, the series is all over. So I'm going to give them one game that they win. If they don't, I'll take the Dodgers plus 1.5. And who knows, maybe the Dodgers only win by one. I mean, Milwaukee only win by one, and I still would get there.
1: There you go. All right, and that's Jekyll City right there, by the way. Football's back, and there's no better place to trade the action than Kalshi, America's number one prediction market platform. 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There he is right there, Rob. He just ran out. They're doing a big, huge firework.
0: They should be booing him right there. He's running out.
1: Well, we don't have the volume up. Maybe they are. Booing
0: and
1: him.
0: Booing Will Smith. Okay, Big Poppy, sit down, please.
1: Big Poppy is feeling himself. He's got the stunner shades on. The beard is crispy black.
0: I'm shocked, like, the comeback that he made. Remember, they shot him up when he was back home in his hometown, right, in his home country. Remember that? He got shot.
1: The bounce back, like, from physically.
0: Like you don't even see career. Anywhere, right? Like, you don't see any ramifications from that. But he was shot multiple times.
1: which that has to be ridiculous. Like, getting shot is insane. And then there are some people, unfortunately, I was just reading an article. They just found the guys who shot, was it the Giants player? I mean, a 49ers player as well. Yeah.
0: Did they?
1: Yeah.
0: Or you could just go to Six Flags and fall out of the. I'm just saying. One or the other. I'm sorry.
2: So soon.
0: Okay.
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4: Major League Baseball, NLCS Game 3 tonight between the Brewers and Dodgers. First pitch set to get going a little under 10 minutes from now as Milwaukee leads this best-of-seven series 2-0. Shohei Ohtani will be in the lineup. He is batting sixth at designated hitter, and he's gone just 1-for-7 so far in this NLCS, and it's the lowest in the order that he has batted in his career. Dave Roberts before the game saying, quote, "Shohei's all on board," unquote. Game 4 tomorrow moved to 8 o'clock Eastern. That's because Game 3 of the ALCS was moved ahead to 1 o'clock due to anticipated inclement weather. Major League Baseball news, Phillies and Don Mattingly have agreed to take the interim tag off, agreeing to terms on a 2-year deal that makes him the full-time manager in Philadelphia. Joe Espada will not return as manager of the Houston Astros. I'm Kevin Wired.
5: One guy is happily divorced. One guy is happily married. One guy gets called daddy by his three beautiful daughters. One guy gets called daddy after a credit card approval. One guy won a state high school basketball championship. One guy only covered a state high school basketball championship. One guy's been inducted into 3 halls of fame. One guy has only mocked a hall. Does this seem weird to anybody else?
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8: Number two.
7: Here on a Worship Wednesday. And you do not want to miss 20 minutes from now. Doug Gottlieb, former Fox Sports Radio host, joins us here on The Odd Couple in the current University of Wisconsin, Green Bay. That's it. I'm sorry.
9: There you go.
7: I want to make sure I get it right.
9: You got it. You nailed it.
7: Is it on here?
9: Yeah.
7: Thank you. I appreciate that.
9: You didn't even need it. You nailed it.
7: I got it right. All right. We'll talk with Doug Gottlieb. He's going to defend the Protect College Sports
9: Act
7: and say why he's more important than the college athletes. And maybe he might have a winning record if he had better players, or unless he's just a genius. But we'll talk about that.
10: You know
7: that.
10: What else, too, Rob?
7: What's that?
10: His name might be on a press box if he was.
7: You know that? That's right. We'll do that.
9: Oh, boy.
7: Coming up. One's got to go, so we got a lot. Fireworks are coming. I'm going to try not to scream at Doug. I'm going to let him get his points out, Rob G. I'll just go by the sidelines and let him speak.
9: You didn't go through all this. Rob G didn't book him all this for you to just then turn into that.
7: No milk toast, you sure? You don't want me to be milk toast?
9: No, don't be milk toast.
10: Okay. So we had over, under, if we remember before how many questions you get.
9: Oh, yeah, it was 2.5 questions. I took the under.
7: No. You're...
10: I'll say over.
7: You're going to get more than that.
9: Okay.
10: 2 minutes in, is Rob yelling, yes or no?